0: to 101.7 FM Truth Radio. Got Manon Sabir, the Grapevine fill-ins. We got Shannon on board with us. Welcome back, Shannon. Welcome here. Welcome to the
1: land of the
0: Grapevines. Thank you for having. I'm over talking you. I'm sorry.
1: No worries. Thank you for having.
0: And we have a special guest. Special guest, Wave Chappelle.
2: Yeah. We here.
0: Let me redo it. Wave Chappelle.
2: You know what I mean? Had to put some bass on that joint, yeah.
0: Hey, Wave Chappelle, we got up in here.
2: You feel me?
0: What's up, man? How you doing?
2: I'm good, man. I can't complain, man. You know what I'm saying? Living the dream. You dig what I'm saying?
0: Yeah, what's your dream?
2: Man, just rapping, you know what I mean? Rapping at a high level, being just a dope individual, you know what I mean? Yeah. Living, breathing, first and foremost, you know?
0: Right on.
2: Yeah.
0: So, were you always this talented?
2: Some would say, you know what I mean? I definitely feel like it's in my DNA, you know what I mean? My mom was an artist, like painter, you know what I mean? Always writing. And, you know, my pop was he's a rapper, dope rapper. So, you know, it was in my DNA, you know, as soon as I touched earth, you know, it was in me.
0: Yeah. So like your mom, what type of art?
2: Like, you know, she just draw, like she was like a painter, she could draw really good. And she had an ear for good music. Like, she's playing hip hop around me all the time. You know, some people would talk about how they grew up in like this soulful household with like R&B or like the oldies playing on a Sunday. Yeah. It was like straight rap, you know, in my household.
0: Yeah.
2: You know
0: what I mean? So who was your favorite rapper?
2: I ain't gonna lie, like Jay-Z definitely put the battery in my back. Like, when I heard Blueprint for the first time, it was like, it clicked. You know what I mean? I was in maybe like fifth grade. You know what I'm saying?
0: Yeah, what song? What song off the Blueprint album?
2: Man, I would say the intro. And then, of course, the single, H to the Izzo, was fire. Like, you see the video. Yeah. He got the jersey on. Like, they popping bottles. Like, it was like, man, like, this kind of, what is, I was like, this lit. You know what I mean?
0: Yeah.
2: I was doing poetry at the time, but I was like, let's turn these into raps.
0: So, I mean, do you remember, okay, I always say, like, you know, you probably always get these questions. Like, do you remember your first rap?
2: I don't remember the first rap, but I know that I memorized, the first thing that I memorized was Eazy-E, Boys in the Hood. I memorized the first verse. This is 6th to 7th grade.
0: Yeah.
2: And I would rap it in the cafeteria. Now, granted, nobody my age knew this music. So everybody thought it was me.
0: Yeah.
2: I'm rocking with it. I'm like, you know what I mean? Woke up quick just thought that I had to be in Hampton soon. You know what I'm saying? Like, I'm twisting it. So that was like the first rap that I memorized. And then I was like, okay, I can't keep this up forever. I gotta get my own. You know what I mean?
0: Yeah. So did you, I mean, I think before you started kind of memorizing the rap, was it? It was that bloodline was already there.
2: Yeah. My dad, Mr. Do It to Death, mm-hmm. you know, he helped write in my projects, Cuckoo Kyle. Like, mm-hmm. he did a lot of dope stuff. But my first studio session, I was like 4 years old. I'm on one of his albums, like doing like a skit, like an interlude.
0: Oh,
2: yeah.
0: Snap.
2: So I was in a studio back then. You know, it was my pop, Tweezy, rest in peace.
0: Yeah, rest in peace.
2: You know what I mean? Big Hank, like a lot of Steve-O, all of them. I was like 4 years old in the studio with all of them.
0: Yeah. And you still get in the studio to the day.
2: Yeah, y'all. That put the battery in my back, man.
0: Yeah. When you were four, did you know like right then it was like, okay.
2: Nah, I ain't gonna lie, I ain't know what I was doing, dog. I was scared. They was teaching me how to cuss. Like, I had to use some cuss words. You know what I mean? Tweezy was like, I'll never forget him and my dad. They came in. They said, "Nah, man, you gotta say it like this. You gotta say, you know what I mean? You gotta say it." So,
0: did you go back? Did you go to school and say it though?
2: Man, listen, me and my cousin. So my cousin came with me. Yeah. He was maybe like 6 years old at the time. And like, man, we were just talking about it after. Like, man, like, we was cutting up. You know what I mean? We was telling our friends everything. Like, we was in the studio.
0: What?
2: Yeah.
0: Oh,
2: yeah.
0: Man.
2: Yeah.
0: So was there a moment? Where there was a moment growing up where you realized art could emotionally impact people? Like, because you know, from that point of being in the studio at 4 years old to the point of, you know, going to school, fifth grade, rapping Eazy-E.
2: Yeah.
0: Like, you knew what how you could sway the crowd, right?
2: Yeah.
0: Like, for example, I'm a martial artist, right? Uh-huh. I've been on stages since I was like two. Uh-huh. And so like my earliest memories, 3, 4, I can remember being on stage, you know, breaking a board or, you know, next to my dad.
2: Yeah. Performing. So, I would say it definitely clicked for me like eighth grade that I could really affect people. You know what I mean? Like people coming to see me freestyle and just watching them light up by something I said or how clever I said it. You know what I mean? Like that's when I really start to realize like, man, these words have power. You know what I mean? These words can really affect people in real time. Like what I'm taking out of my brain and putting into the earth. You know what I mean? It's powerful. You know what I mean? Yeah. And so I would say it clicked for me like eighth grade, and then by high school, like I was fully into it. You know what I mean?
0: So between that fifth grade and eighth grade year, were you trying to hone your craft? Were you in the studio? How did that work?
2: So I had big homies at the time, like my cousin Seven. I give him a
0: lot of
2: credit.
0: Shout out to Seven.
2: Yeah, shout out to Seven. He was always, him and his guys was rapping. So I was kicking it around them, just, you know, seeing how it's done. Then I got sent to Memphis I got sent to Memphis to stay with my grandmama. Yeah. And I went to this school in the hood in Memphis. And I'm like, man, I got to get these folks to like me because I ain't really know nobody. And they ain't like me because I was the new kid, right? I'm fresh, I'm new, talking different, walking different. And so one of the things that they liked about me is that I could really rap.
0: Yeah.
2: So in the cafeteria, like, I'm like, let's get it. Like, I got a crowd, you know what I mean? So that's where I really, like, honed my skills when I went to Memphis. And I was just like, man, entertaining folks, you know what I'm saying?
0: What?
2: Yeah, yeah.
0: Oh, man.
2: Yeah. So by the time I came back, I was, like, telling everybody, like, I'm a rapper. You know what I'm saying?
0: Yeah. By the time you came back to Milwaukee, you was telling people you was rapping.
2: I came back to Mesmer, and it was on. It was on then. I was the best rapper ever.
0: Wait, hold on. Before we put, Shan, I want to chime you in, but I wanted to ask this real quick question. Mm-hmm. What year did you graduate Mesmer?
2: 2012.
1: Damn.
0: Somebody said that. what?
2: Yeah.
0: How old are you now?
2: I'm 31.
0: Okay, 31. Okay.
1: Damn.
0: All right. Cool. Shout out to Mesmer. I went to Mesmer, y'all. Just one time, Mesmer.
2: Yeah.
0: High school.
2: Shout out Mesmer,
1: what,
2: man.
1: What year did you graduate?
0: Chill out, Shannon. 96.
1: What?
2: What? Just said what?
1: I only asked that because I had a brother that went to Mesmer.
2: Listen, hey, ain't nothing wrong being unk. I'm embracing my inner unk. You feel me?
1: Listen, people call me auntie. I graduated in 2011. Yeah. And they already called me auntie. So look, it's
2: saying?
1: Okay.
2: See what I'm saying?
1: It's okay.
2: Hey, you got to embrace
1: great,
2: it.
1: I'm actually a great auntie right now.
2: Embrace it. Listen, look, it take a lot of living. It take a lot of living, you know what I mean, to get to unk status. So I'm going to appreciate it.
0: Hey, we gonna coin that too. Hey, look, hey, make sure we put that on the site too. Shannon, what you got, man?
1: So I wanted to take it a little back, right?
2: Mm-hmm.
1: I know you said you were here in Milwaukee and then you went to Memphis. Can you tell me about like that journey and then what brought you back and what pretty much kept you here? Because you've obviously traveled a little bit. I know a lot of people at those younger ages, they don't get out and travel much or they don't get to live in a different place and then come back here. So tell me about that journey growing up in Milwaukee, moving to Memphis, how that happened and coming back.
2: For sure. I think, you know, growing up, I grew up on the north side. So, like, you know, I spent a lot of time with my cousins. And, you know, we went through a lot of rough, you know, rough times on the north side. You know what I mean? You got to get it how you live. And once I got the opportunity to go to school out there, you know, I had a real serious, you know, I respect my big cousin like he my brother. You know what I'm saying? And because, you know, that was like my person of advice in the house. And, man, I didn't want to go at first. I didn't want to go to Memphis, but he put me to the site like, man, if you got a chance to get out of here and explore, like, you need to do that. Like, go live, you know what I mean? Go learn. So that's all it took. You know, once he told me that, I went out there. And the experience was dope. Like, you know, I got to see life from a different angle, see how they get down south, you know what I mean? Experience a different culture.
1: Yeah.
2: And then also I got a chance to network, you know what I mean? That's where I ended up meeting Yo Gotti and meeting DJ Rocksteady and Even Drake and Drake's family, you know what I'm saying? Like, I met all these people through traveling and experiencing, you know what I'm saying? And
1: exactly.
2: The thing that brought me back, though, to Milwaukee and what keeps me here today is, you know, I didn't have my runs through the industry and all these things, but Milwaukee built me up, like, early on in my career. Mm-hmm. So now I'm in a point where I want to give back, you know what I mean? However I can, you know, I got so much knowledge. I feel like I could come back and give the artists some advice if they need it, or even just lead by example, you know what I mean? I can show on a firsthand basis what it looked like to be an independent artist living on a day-to-day basis, you know what I'm saying? Mm-hmm. I think representation is important in that way. And so I said to myself, man, I think it's important to do that, especially here, because, you know, the kids need to see it, the artists need to see it, at the very least be an inspiration to somebody.
0: Yeah. You know?
1: Man, for sure.
0: Mm-hmm. When you think about Milwaukee's future in relationship to what you said.
2: Yeah.
0: What kind of emotional and cultural environment do you hope children like your child, mm-hmm. like your son, mm-hmm. grow up in?
2: Type of emotional space. I want everybody to be in a positive environment,
0: yeah.
2: where you know, they could be free and create. You know mm-hmm. what I mean? I feel like when I was growing up, there was a lot of pressure to be a certain type of way. You know what I'm saying? And I feel like nowadays there's so many different resources and so many things that people can grow up and be. I just want everybody to feel like they can be, you know, they can feel free to go explore that. You know what I mean? Whether it be going to school, whether it be not going to school, whether it be being an entrepreneur, like, so many routes. I feel like the kids here need to know that it's there. You know what right. I mean? And that it's okay to go be that. You know what I mean?
0: Yeah.
2: Yeah.
1: Yeah.
0: Man, that's, you know, that's it's the best part about, you know, you coming back. From what I hear,
2: mm-hmm.
0: one of the best parts about you coming back, and we were talking about this earlier, is kind of being a father.
2: Yeah, absolutely.
0: Like, you're showing your son the next wave.
2: Yeah. Bars, right? It's a bar.
0: Write it down. Write it down. Yeah. Bars, right?
2: Yeah.
0: So you're showing your son the next wave,
2: mm-hmm.
0: and your journey, it, you know, it wasn't all peaches and cream.
2: Right.
0: Am I right?
2: Absolutely, man. Definitely. Like, you know, but that's part of, like, I feel like that's part of being a dad, right? You know what I mean? Mm-hmm. You live and go through these experiences. So when you have a kid, now you kind of give him the information and guide him through. You know what I mean? I got a baby boy. So, mm-hmm. You know, it's a lot of being a black man, a black boy in America. You know what I mean? It's a lot of challenges. But, you know, when you got pops here, like, you know, that's why I'm here, to guide him and, you know, just give him a proper upbringing. You know what I'm saying?
0: Yeah. So when you am I wrong? I don't know much about the music industry, right?
2: Mm-hmm.
0: So
2: I can tell you.
0: I'm green. I'm super green to a lot of conversations in relationship to the music industry. But I take it you signed a contract.
2: Absolutely. Yeah.
0: Tell me when you first signed that contract, what was the build up to that first signing? And then after, take mm-hmm. us through, like, after signing that contract.
2: Yeah.
0: What happened?
2: So the build up is just like a lot of work, a lot of hard work, like grinding for real. Like, I'm talking, you know, I printed up like a couple hundred thousand CDs. Like, you know, so when I was in Memphis, I went to University of Memphis and I went to Lamar Norton. I went to two schools. I went to the HBCU first. I did so well there, like, the curriculum there was like same curriculum that I had senior year at Mesmer. So I'm killing it. Teachers send me to U of M. So I'm at two schools. I use that to network and market myself, right? So boom, I became Wade Chappelle, patented, did all that. So I'm building it up, right? I'm marketing, dropping music, selling my CD. And I get a lot of attention in Memphis, you know what I'm saying? Like, you know, I get the eyes of, you know, Drake's family. I get tight with his cousin, Rick Ross. I met with him. Then Gotti hit me. And so that was the buildup. When you get to the moment, you know, it was simple. Me and Gotti sat down, you know what I'm saying? He already heard my music. He liked what I was doing. And I really had an ultimatum. It was either go back to school for your second semester or go on tour and sign this contract. And I was like, let's get it. You know what I mean?
0: Oh.
2: Yeah. So immediately after, yeah. I packed my bags and went on tour.
0: What?
2: Yeah.
0: Oh man, we gotta get back into that, man. We're gonna take a break real quick. You're in the Grapevine 101.7 Truth Radio, Manon Sabir and the Fill-Ins, Shannon and Wade Chappelle.
2: You're
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0: Grapevine with Manon and Sabir and the Fill-Ins. I'm Manon Sabir, by the way. We have Shannon on the horn. What's up, Shannon? How you doing?
1: What's up? I'm doing good.
0: And in the studio, we have Wave Chappelle. I just love, man, I love that name, man.
2: Yeah, man.
0: Fantastic. Hey, look, we're going to take a bunch of callers today. Hopefully, we got a bunch of them on live chat. The number is, if you really want to call, make sure you make that call. 833-212-1017. That's 833-212-1017. I'm going to repeat it again because we got my guy in the building, Wave Chappelle.
2: Yeah, yeah.
0: 833-212-1017. You know, we're going to, I guess we're going to hit the chat.
2: Let's go. Chat. W's in the chat. Yeah.
0: We're going to hit the chat. All right. Look. What we got? What we got in the chat? All right. We looking at the chat. What's up, chat?
1: So while we look at the chat, I did have a question. I know we talked about you signing, right?
2: Yeah, yeah.
1: And I have seen that there's a lot of discourse around staying independent and signing. What do you think about that? I know on one end they're like, man, get that deal.
2: Right.
1: Sign that contract, get your bread. And then you got some people that are like, man, stay independent and do your thing. What do you think about that whole argument?
2: Yeah, I think that the whole independent thing is totally overblown. I think it sound good. Like, it sound good to be independent, yeah. But people don't really know what being independent, like, means and entails. Like, that means everything is on you. You funding everything. You know what I'm saying? Like, it's a lot of hard work. So if you're not built like that, if you're not, and not in a, like, bad way, but if you're not on that type of time, you just want to rap, you feel me? And, like, flex and do your thing, sign a deal. Go sign a deal. Because, like, there's nothing wrong with having the machine behind you. You know what I'm saying? Like, the machine can work wonders for you.
0: Mm-hmm.
2: But some people are a little bit more intentional and want to be more hands-on with their work, like myself. You know what I'm saying? So the independent route just made sense because I understand marketing. I understand distribution. You know what I mean? I know I have the know-how to record myself and, you know, move kind of like a label would. You know what I'm saying? So I think it's all dependent on, like, what works for you. You know what I'm saying? But right now we in a space where everybody is preaching. And even the mainstream artists that be saying they're independent, you're not independent, bro. You know what I'm saying? Just because you just got out of your deal,
1: right. You
2: still got a crazy machine behind you. That's not independent. And so it's very misleading to, like, up-and-coming artists. I would say just do what works for you. If you feel like you can function like a well-oiled machine, run that. But if you have a label that's on your line that got a little bag for you and they got a little, like, yo, don't worry about nothing. Just do your music and you feel me? Go that route. You know what
1: right.
2: I'm saying?
1: Because not everybody has that capital to do all the, or the know-how. And, like, I noticed that conversation, and I'm not in the music industry, but I have friends of the industry. And I'm like, it's just like the conversation of everybody should be an entrepreneur.
2: Mm-hmm.
1: People don't realize a lot of times you put in so much money, energy, and time into it. It's almost hard to focus on the thing at hand that you want to do. So depending on who you are, like you said, if you got that, like, go for it. Cool.
2: Yeah.
1: But sometimes it don't work like that for everybody.
2: Absolutely. And it take it to make it. That's the other thing. Like, it take money to make money. Mm-hmm. So, again, if you somebody that finds yourself in a space where you don't have a lot to fund into yourself, but the label is trying to fund it, go get that bag.
1: For real.
2: Yeah.
1: So I did have one more question. Mm-hmm. I know you're tapped into the city. Have you seen what's going on with the takeovers in Milwaukee? What's your thoughts on that?
2: Like, you talking about the teens
0: Teen
2: taking
0: takeover,
2: over?
0: Yeah.
2: I mean, one, you know, I think it starts with parents. We got to really, you know what I mean? As parents, we got to, like, give our kids the proper talking to. It ain't nothing wrong with having fun. You know what I'm saying? We used to have, back then we used to call it traffic. We used to get in traffic, you know, tip the infant, you feel what I'm saying?
0: Uh-huh.
2: But at the same time, we ain't go too far. We ain't going to crash the whip. We not going to harm nobody, you know, feel me?
0: Mm-hmm.
2: So, and that's because we got the proper talking to. So I feel like, one, parents got to step up. Two, we definitely need more. I think as a city, we need more outlets for these kids. You know what I'm saying? Mm-hmm. Like, you go down to Brady, you go down to Mayfair, it's like all these restrictions and rules and stuff, and they can't either they can't get in or they can't participate. Mm-hmm. So there definitely needs to be something for these kids, because if it's something for them, then you don't get a Water Street takeover where it's 100 kids in the middle of the street doing whatever. You feel what I'm saying? Mm-hmm. So I think it's a two-way street. You feel me? Like, responsibility goes to the parents. Take some ownership and responsibility. Parent your kids. On the flip side, as a city, you feel me, give these kids an outlet. You know what I mean? Because they got all this energy and they got all this want to. Give them the outlet.
0: So if you were mayor of,
1: for sure.
0: Oh, go ahead, Shannon. Go ahead. My fault.
1: I definitely agree, like 100%. It takes a village for sure. Like you said, you need the parents to weigh in. You need community leaders to help create something for these kids to do, because then we won't have all these kids in the street. I would love to hear what Truth Nation has to say about that. Drop it in the chat. Tell us what you guys are thinking, if you agree with us, or call in. Manon gave us that number a few times earlier. Give us a call. But before that, we are going to go on break.
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6: There's some things I want to highlight that we may not be cognizant of, and I know that some of y'all are going to take issue with what I say, but I'm going to be factual and I'm going to be objective about it, because they are still hard at work to make sure that we die fast, we live difficult lives, we make less money, we have less access to healthcare. Ladies and gentlemen, that's not just some random occurrence. And they're criminalizing some of our just unnecessary, loud, boisterous, and disrespectful behaviors. You know, I remember an era where Black folks didn't necessarily need to be heard. Us being in public and being seen was quite enough, because we are giving them more fuel for the fire, especially now that we have, I'd like to think, more political power than we've had in years past. And just as we're starting to gain more political power, that's when they start to take away our districts. And guess what? You didn't see it coming.
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0: 1027. Now we was just talking about the your life, and mm-hmm. you know, I think we kind of segued into in the break what you're doing as opposed to maybe not as opposed, but maybe parallel to your career in the music industry.
1: Mm-hmm.
0: Tell us more about what you're doing.
1: Oh, I'm doing digital marketing. You know what I'm saying? Yeah. I think having when you're an artist or you're a creative,
0: yeah.
1: I think it's super important to have something on the side as well,
0: mm-hmm.
1: because like for me, this is my passion, right? Like,
0: right.
1: but not like luckily I've been able to, you know, kind of segue it into a career, mm-hmm. but not a lot of people get that opportunity. You know what I'm saying? And until you get that opportunity, you got to have something else that you're working on.
0: Right.
1: That's going to keep keep them coins coming in. You dig what I'm saying? So for me, it was, I eventually went back to school, got my marketing degree, which also pours into my artist career too. Cause everything that I do when I push myself is marketing, you know what
0: yeah.
1: I mean? But yeah, you know, I work, shout out Cost Headphones, you know what I mean? Do a lot of marketing. And work with them. Hey, I'm gonna plug myself. Anybody out there
0: Please
1: with a startup
0: do.
1: Company, if you need a marketing plan, holla at your boy. Yeah, Wave Chappelle will get you right.
0: Yeah, hey, you that good?
1: Absolutely. Top tier.
0: So it's interesting because I remember just telling you that I seen some of the billboards, and they're like the billboards are now,
1: mm-hmm.
0: you know, they're updated.
1: Yeah.
0: You know, Cost used to have like, you know, they still were good,
1: yeah.
0: but it wasn't this good.
1: Yeah.
0: It's really fantastic.
1: I mean, we're doing our job.
0: You guys doing over there.
1: Yeah, man. Shout out Cos.
0: Yeah. Yeah. So, you know, we were just talking about teen takeovers.
1: Mm-hmm.
0: In Miami, where I used to live, they used to have, and you've been to Miami. And
1: I've definitely been to Miami.
0: You've probably seen this where everybody.
1: Shout out Rico Love.
0: Rico.
1: I've been to Miami.
0: Oh, man. Hey, look. Rico, man, shout out to Rico Love, straight up. They used to have like these takeovers where the kids would get together in maybe a park or a street, right?
1: Mm-hmm.
0: But they had this bike culture.
1: Uh-huh.
0: And the bike culture, man, these kids like be from age 7 to like 20, and they
1: Crazy.
0: Would ride all over Miami and like just stop traffic and have fun, but it was never, you know, out of hand.
1: Right.
0: It was always, you know, there was possibility of the kids getting, you know, hit on bikes, whatever. But from my time being down there, I never really seen any of the kids get hurt. Police would round them up and play with them. Like they would stop and talk to them and tell them like just be safe in traffic and then let them go.
1: Right.
0: The biggest one would be always on Martin Luther King weekend
1: yeah.
0: or week or day. And man, it was so many kids.
1: Mm-hmm.
0: But I see us airing in Milwaukee during these teen takeovers towards something like that. Like,
1: yeah, you got to think too, though. I think it's cultural differences. You know what I'm saying?
0: Right.
1: Like Milwaukee, just a different, this is a whole nother beast. You know what I mean? Like Miami, I think, just even being in Miami, that kind of promotes like the gathering up and like doing stuff. You know
0: yeah,
1: what I mean?
0: Yeah.
1: Milwaukee ain't really been about that for real. Like it's more like go to a club or go to a bar or something like that rather than gathering. And so I think the kids just rebelling, man. You know what I mean? They're like, mm-hmm. look, we don't got nothing for us for real. Like, so let's just do our own thing. You know what I mean? I think that's really what it is. I don't think they really mean no harm for real.
0: Yeah.
1: Now, granted, it turned into whatever it turned into because, you know, and whatever be happening going on, I don't know. I don't be in the streets like that no more.
0: Yeah.
1: But
2: yeah.
1: Regardless, you know, I think they just rebelling, man. They just need something to do, man. You know what I mean?
0: That's right.
1: Yeah.
0: That's right.
2: Man, that's facts. I definitely believe that. But we do have a caller on the line. I want to hear from Al. Al, you're on the line. You're with Manon in the fill-ins.
0: What's up, Al?
3: Well, yeah. Well, what's up? Well, let's break it down. But see, the problem is, hey, mama and daddy ain't doing what she's supposed to do with her kids. So you right, everything is upside down, like that joint wrap and that Parmesan bottle. And nobody within the household who created that child on that, that flower mattress that's on sale at the corner store at 2 o'clock in the morning, they're not asking their kids what they inspired to do. Mm-hmm. So they sending them out like wild cattle. These young boys don't even know basic hygiene. Mm-hmm. These young girls, by the time they get 16, ain't going to be nothing but an old man's throat bucket.

0: and ain't going to have no walls because she's going to be wore out.
1: Ooh.
0: So, of course, they're going to be out here in these streets acting like they raised themselves. And then when they come home with all them kids, now mama got them going down there to the disability place acting crazy so they can get a check for $900 a month so they can brag about how they living in Section 8 and wearing a badge of crazy like they do with mental health, like they used to do back in the 90s. Or, you know, like when the church people used to get the foster kids, but you get the foster kids who that's all effed up that got the most disabilities. Them parents ain't doing nothing with their kids, but they know how to tell them how Jesus going to come down from the sky and lift them up and take them to the plantation and tell them all that other stuff, or rather telling them the laws and lessons of life. But what they need to do is concentrate on raising their kid. Maybe break a broomstick over their back. Maybe snatch them out their bed and take that dirt from that rectum to the top of their head and sit them down and tell them why they did it. But they don't do that because the only thing they want to make sure is that they a man, that they not gay, and they know how to be a 304, and they can't even do that right because they pull out too early. That's why they walking around here with STDs.
2: Drop the bomb.
3: What you think about that, Manon?
1: Man, yo, Al, that was very interesting.
4: I mean, a lot to unpack there.
1: There's a lot to unpack.
0: Get done.
2: Yeah, a lot to unpack for sure.
1: Yeah, you know, I think that we can say that about many, many different generations of people. Many different generations. Like, everybody had a generation in every part of the world where, you know, we had individuals that weren't a part of the mainstream society, where they were looked at as morally compassed.
2: Yeah.
1: Right? But in reality, those folks need direction. And I think that, you know, Al, you just gave a little bit of, you know, fire to the direction. But I think people like our guest, Wave Chappelle, and his music and the direction in your life.
2: Absolutely.
1: Have, you know, given a lot of folks direction. Am I right?
2: For sure. I'm definitely, like, I feel like, you know, I want my music to put kids in the I said I ain't teaching the kids to crash out. I teach them to win big, then go and cash out. You know what I'm saying? Like, I want to put everybody on a proper path. You know what I mean? I ain't here to feed poison to the children. You know what I mean? I'm trying to get them thinking. You know what I mean? Get their mind right. Relate to them. You feel me? I think we need more of that. You know what I mean? We need more of that and less of whatever going on at the gatherings. You know what I'm saying? So,
4: man, for sure.
2: Yeah. So Auntie ain't got to call up here and snap no more. You feel me?
4: Nah, listen. It definitely need more people promoting that. Getting out here and actually doing the work. Like we said earlier, we need those community leaders. We need mom, dad, auntie, uncle. We need all hands on deck at this point and give them a better way out, seeing people that are doing big things in the city and continue to thrive and open new doors and just show people a better way. That's necessary. And I think Milwaukee is moving toward that, where we're seeing so many great people come from this city and go places that we could have never imagined, right?
2: Mm-hmm.
4: But I think we still need more people collaborating. We still need more people reaching across the aisle and not scared to talk to these kids, not scared to not so much break a broom over their back, but you know what I mean? We need a little belt to, you know what I'm saying? That ain't never hurt nobody.
2: Yeah, go
4: little
2: get the switch.
4: You know?
2: Yeah.
4: But like, I did see... I saw a podcast where they talked about how so many people are scared to, like, not so much parent other people's kids, but because of all the stuff going on, they're like, I don't want to be weird and reach out to somebody's kid because so much weird stuff is going on. But we need that now. We need the people, the normal people reaching out to kids and really being that big brother, big sister for them. So,
2: for sure.
1: Yo, so we definitely need some people who that need to reach out, reach back. There was a statistic that said that, you know, folks that leave in the black community, mm-hmm. and folks that leave the black community,
2: mm-hmm.
1: They always reach back and or reach out reach over and grab about 10 people. Mm-hmm. You know, that was a statistic out of Harvard as opposed to the white community or any other counterpart community from ours. They only reach back and grab one person.
2: Wow.
1: So that statistic also reigns true many times over our time being here in America. We have one, I think we probably have a shout out or, okay, LeRon Taylor, 9076. There are plenty of things for these kids to do. They just do not want an authority figure telling them how to behave, just like at home. Chicago and Detroit are handling this BS. Don't start crying. You know, tell me about it.
2: Cat. I'm going to call Cat. You know what I'm saying?
1: C-A-P.
2: Like, I see a lot of, you can't go to the mall if you're 18, if you're, you know, young, 18 or younger, like, you can't kick it at the mall for real. Mm-hmm. You know what I mean? You go downtown, there's nothing for these kids to do. Yeah. Like, I saw a school with a studio in it. How many schools here you think got a studio in it? Not a lot. It's only like two or three. Yeah. You know what I'm saying? How about we get more schools to do that? Or how about we get more YMCAs? How about we get more, how about the gym do something for the kids where they can get in at a certain time for free? You know what I'm saying? Like, that's what I mean when I say kids need something to do. I ain't talking about just sign them up for football. I ain't talking about just sign them up for the sports team. Yeah. Like, take them to the library. That ain't enough, bruh. They need activity.
4: Right.
2: You know what I mean? They don't need to be pacified. Yeah. They need to be electrified. You feel me? And so when he say they got stuff to do, my question would be, what do they have to do for real? It's a lot of these kids are stealing cars with USBs. Can we sign them up for mechanic school? Is it a mechanic shop? Man. We can bring the kids so they can hone their skills and become mechanics?
4: Connect,
2: I bet they could.
4: Connect them with some NASCAR drivers. Like, you seriously, there's so many ways where you could be like, yo, you think you a driver for real? Meet this person and connect with them.
2: See,
4: like,
2: what I'm saying?
4: There's other ways for sure. And I definitely agree. And I also feel like with the food truck ban, for instance, like they also catch slack for things that don't have much to do with them. Like, do they play a part in the recklessness downtown? Probably. But the biggest part, probably not. So I think they do catch a lot of strays. Before we do head off to break, I do want to say thank you for having me on, Manon. Thank you for having me on the Grapevine. It was great talking to you, Wave.
2: Absolutely.
4: I will be in the studio.
1: Yeah.
4: I'll be in the studio June 2nd. I'll be in Milwaukee. But yeah, thank you for having me on. And what's going on with that chat over there before we head out?
1: Man, you know,
4: I head out.
1: I think they just waiting. They just waiting for the last part of the day to say some things. Somebody said, not really a city girl. Hey, put Wave in the lineup. Of course. Of course.
2: Let's do it. Listen, I would love it. I would love to. Also, Locust Street Festival this Sunday, myself, DJ Brother Z, you know what I mean? We headlining a Falcon Bowl stage. You dig what I'm saying? Catch us this Sunday live. You feel me?
1: What's
4: up?
1: And welcome. I really want to thank you, Shannon, for joining us. It was really, really dope. This is my first time being on air with you.
4: Yeah.
1: This is really fantastic.
4: For sure.
1: So we'll see you June 2nd, right?
4: Here. I'll be here live and in what is called live and in color. June 2nd.
2: Let's go.
1: Right on.
2: Clock it.
1: So sounds good. Sounds good. And we'll see you guys in a minute.
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0: It's really not. Kibachi, how I cook it in they watch. They gon' need a second me, I cook it on the spot. Just take it from the top. Yeah, can't stop now, won't stop. Last time I checked, I'm 10 toes down.
1: 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You get Manon, Sabir, and the Grapevines and Fill-Ins. Man, we got Wave Chappelle on this show, and I'm telling you, I'm learning so much about you. You know, I think the future is for our community, for our city, for our state, for our nation, for our world. It's very, very bright with people like you leading the way.
2: Man,
1: I know you stand on the shoulders of a lot of people. We just talked about this. You know, you stand on the shoulders of individuals who have been strong in your life, committed to the change. You know, I think as a dad, you know, Tell me whose shoulder are you standing on? Whose shoulder, like, if you got one, maybe two, three people, are you standing on shoulders of?
2: Just like in my family?
1: Anywhere.
2: Man, I would say, I had to say my, that's tough. Like, it's like, okay, I'll just give you the answer, like, that I immediately thought of. I would say my granny, my mama, my auntie, you know what I'm saying?
1: Yeah.
2: Cause, like, they held it down my whole life, you know what I'm saying? Since I was, like, a kid to a teenager, messing up, going through stuff, you know, to even now, you know what I mean? They help out so much with, you know, being the village. That's my village, you know what I'm saying? They help out with my son when I need it.
1: Yeah.
2: They're there for advice, you know what I mean? And I give a nod to my dad as well, man. He give me a lot of advice, especially as a grown man, you know what I mean, being a man. So, yeah, I say them.
1: Wow. So tell me about your grandmother.
2: My granny?
1: Yeah.
2: Man, my granny, she's strong, man. She's strong. She's very, like, All my manners and all the, like, the pleasant things about me, I feel like I get from my granny, because she enforced it. She won't let you come in the house, and, like, she doubled down on everything, all her rules, the way that she talked. Like, if you will come in and say, oh, I ain't doing that, she said, no, you're not going to do that. You know what I mean? She would correct you.
1: Yeah.
2: Like, she's very to the T.
1: Yeah.
2: And just very disciplined, you know what I mean? And she would just double down on it all the time, you know what I mean? So anything, if you see me open the door for somebody, or you hear me talking proper or using my proper words, you know what I'm saying? Like, I get that from my granny.
1: Wow, that's amazing, because, you know, so let me ask this question. So where was she born? She was born here?
2: Nah, my grandparents from down south. One is from Mississippi, one is from Arkansas.
1: So they carried that back up
2: Absolutely.
1: Here?
2: Absolutely. Passed it down to my mama and them, and then she passed it down to me. Yeah.
1: Wow, that's amazing, man.
2: Yeah.
1: Yeah, you show that. You can also, you know, switch, you know, code switch too.
2: Yeah.
1: You code switch for the community in order for people to have, you know, the proper.
2: Yeah, man, because I think it's, like, as an artist, right, like, as a rapper, we communicate. That's really what we do. Like, like, we rapping, right, it's art, but it's still communicating in a certain way. So all our messages, you know, it's a lot of things that we need to learn. And a lot of times, especially for us in the hood, like, or on the north side or east side, wherever you from, we'll miss a message because it's being delivered a certain way and we don't understand it.
1: Yeah.
2: So my thing is to always take these, like, lessons that I learn and try to communicate it in a way that we can all understand. You know what I'm saying? I think that's something that Nipsey did. That was what made Nipsey Hussle so special. Mm-hmm. He was learning all these things from these books and, like, you know, talking to business owners and millionaires. He would take all this logic and stuff, and then he put it in a rap and to communicate it to a way where all the people that's like him could understand it too.
1: Right.
2: You know what I'm saying? So, like, you know, I want to be able to do that in the same way. You know what I mean?
1: So you're like you're an ambassador to translational research. You know, you're able to translate, you know, what every other people hear.
2: Yeah.
1: And you bring it down. You not bringing it down, but bring it over to what we need
2: to my
1: hear.
2: People. Yeah.
1: So that's a unique gift, and not a lot of people are able to do that.
2: Yeah, man, it take time, it take knowledge, you know what I'm saying? Mm-hmm. It take patience, and then also it takes skill too. I ain't gonna lie, like, my whole persona is, like, skill-based, you know what I'm saying? Like, when people hear me rap, they be surprised that I don't sound like nobody from Milwaukee, but that's because I'm not knocking the style here, you know what I mean? The signature style, like, I love it, but my style is very, very different because it's skill-based, you know what I'm saying? It's a skillful approach to rapping, more so than, like, the energy and, like, you know, kind of like the hype of it.
1: How did you learn that? Like, so, man, you were, you had a different name than Wave Chappelle.
2: Yeah. I used to go by Astro Boy, man. Yeah. I used to go by Astro Boy, and I was a battle rapper too. Like I wasn't like I didn't come out the gate like as a songwriter or making these songs or whatever. I was battle rapping. You dig what I'm saying? I was like 16 at the Miramar, like battle rapping grown men in their 30s. You know what I'm saying?
1: was you killing?
3: Damn.
2: Oh, absolutely, bro. I was slicing. Like I was nice. Like anybody would tell you, I'm still nice. I don't mean I don't know what I'm talking about. I'm still like that, but. Yeah.
1: I'm not gonna challenge you. I'm just gonna ask for a freestyle in a minute.
2: But eventually, I mean, that's cool too. I'm with whatever. But eventually, you know, that skill turned into songwriting and all of that. But you know, that's kind of how I got into it. Like I had to lean on skill to battle rap. Yeah. You know what I mean? Yeah. So you know, you doing all of that, and then as I got older, I had to learn to dial back at certain points, like and become a full songwriter. You know what I mean? So
1: how does that like. Dial back, like how do you dial? Because that's
2: easy.
1: I'll
2: explain it like the best. So if you're an artist and you're listening, or you're just interested in this, if you want to hear somebody like dial back their skill to make a proper song, listen to J. Cole, listen to Kendrick Lamar, listen to Drake, because what they do is on a hook, they'll dial it back and give you something simple, sticky. That's a good hook, right?
1: Yeah.
2: But then they'll give it to you on the verses, right? Oh. When the verses come, they turn the skill up just a little bit, not too much. You know what I'm saying?
1: Yeah.
2: But just enough where you be like, man, he killing it. Mm-hmm. But it's still something that you can sing. You know what I'm saying? So I study people like that. You know what I mean? Or even Jay-Z good at it too. You know what I mean? These guys that make these hit records, but they still rapping at a high level.
1: Yeah.
2: They finding a middle ground of being catchy enough, so dialing it back, right? I got to dumb it down here, but then I turn it up here. You know what I'm saying?
1: So it's very nuanced.
2: Yeah.
1: Man, and we'll be right back with Wade Chappelle on Truth Radio 101.7.
2: Yeah.
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9: When I was diagnosed with Hodgkin lymphoma, I had so many questions. I didn't even know that it was cancer. Now I do. It is cancer. Blood cancer. It's actually one of more than 100 different types, and they're all treated differently. Now, unlike some other forms of cancer, usually there's no tumor. You can't screen for it to prevent it, and the symptoms can look like other things, so it can be hard to diagnose. I had a fever for weeks. I was so tired all the time. I didn't feel like eating or doing anything else for that matter. And I know that this can feel scary, but if you know what to look out for, you'll know what to tell your doctor, and you'll feel more empowered to take the next steps. Like getting in touch with the people who know the ins and outs and can help with everything blood cancer related. Blood Cancer United. They work one-on-one with each person.
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1: This is cold. Let's just breathe. Before we take this ginger shot. You in the building. Got Sierra Lee from UWM. UWM advocate. 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
3: Yes.
1: What's up?
3: What's up?
1: I mean, you ready to take this ginger shot?
3: Yes.
1: What, you I got am. A cup?
3: No, they ain't give me no cup.
1: Can somebody? Man, we got you. This is my cup. I don't want her drinking after me.
11: All right.
1: Zach, man, thank you so much. I really appreciate it. Zach, man, Zach does everything. Literally everything. He grabs the cups. He's the engineer. He produces. Man, it's a wrap, man. If y'all need anybody, that's Zach. Sierra.
3: What's up?
1: Before we get busy, how was your day today?
3: It was busy. It was good and busy. Yeah. Waiting for these grades to be put in for school. But other than that, it was great.
1: You ready for the grades?
3: Yes.
1: What's your... I'm going to get into all the questions in a minute. But is it nerve-wracking?
3: Ooh, this semester was. But them grades really? Not. Yeah. I've been waiting on this one professor.
1: Yeah.
3: Yeah.
1: They like you? The professors like you?
3: They love me. Okay. My professors love me.
1: I bet they would. Not as you like... you down their throat.
3: Ouch.
1: Yeah.
3: 24/7.
1: Really?
3: 24/7. I don't even be playing. I'm an advocate. I gotta advocate for myself and everybody else.
1: That's right. That's right. You always been like that?
3: Always, since a little girl.
1: Really?
3: Yes.
1: All right, well, here we got the cup. She only need I'm gonna pour this ginger shot for her real quick.

0: Et Charles.
1: I'd have had a lot of ginger. All right. So what are we toasting to?
0: Toasting to...

0: this presidency. I just got elected to be the student body president of UWM. Shout out to this 4.0, because I already know it's going to come through. But shout out to life and just breathing in God, you know?
1: Yeah.
0: And support and community, most importantly.
1: I say, amen.
0: Amen.
1: Okay. Now we in the building. Oh, my gosh.
0: Yes, sir.
1: How was that? How was the ginger shot?
0: Woo! It's a lot of ginger. That's a ginger shot.
1: Hey, look. So, who is Sierra Lee?
0: Oh, Sierra Lee is an advocate. Sierra Lee is, she is that person that you can go to when you're just going through a lot.
1: Yeah.
0: I think the number one thing I could call myself is a therapist. All of my friends and family be like, you give so much great advice. This past 2 weeks, I done had two of my family members talking about, I need you to pray for me, or I'm going through this. Can I give you a call at this time? My friends always lean on me. Everybody knows that Sierra can always be dependable, reliable. She'll hold you accountable for sure. But, you know, she's always been the one to, you know, be the bridge gapper. Like, she's always been the one to connect people.
1: Yeah. So let me ask you. How long you are born and raised in Milwaukee?
0: Born and raised in Milwaukee, yes.
1: What high school did you go to?
0: I went to St. John Antietam.
1: Okay, St. John. Yep. Shout out to St. John Antietam.
0: St. John.
1: Yeah, yeah. You graduated
0: 2019.
1: 2019. Okay, okay. So you like St. John?
0: Loved it. Loved it. They instilled so much in me to be a better woman, and just, you know, following and, you know, God, and just making sure that I'm always on top of my stuff.
1: Yeah.
0: That was the first school I actually did great in. And I got my first 3.0. My mom was like, so we had to change the environment for you to change. I'm like, yeah, bruh. Maybe. Maybe.
1: So how was that transition? Like going from not doing so good to doing very well?
0: Man, it was a lot. I think by the grace of God, I got to give a shout out to my mama.
1: Shout out to mom. What's her name?
0: Erica.
1: Erica.
0: Shout out to moms. She just always made sure that I was on my stuff. She never let her foot up off me. It was always, is that homework done? Them grades looking I couldn't even, I remember one day I came home and I knew that report card was coming and it was not looking good.
1: Yeah.
0: I remember I went to the mailbox. I was like, yeah, let me snatch this up out you. And I remember I hid it or threw it away. My mom was like, it was 3 weeks later. She yeah, they told me that I was supposed to get a report card from you. Where your report card at? I'm like, see what had happened was we still waiting on them to put the grades in. You know what I'm saying? But no, my mom has always been a big advocate for getting my education, getting myself together, mental health. She's always told me to pour into myself before I pour into others.
1: Yeah.
0: And just always keeping boundaries and just protecting my peace at all times.
1: How do you pour into yourself right now?
0: Whew. Even though I'm struggling with that, I think the one thing that I do is pray a lot.
1: Yeah.
0: Because God has got me through a lot of things. I've overcome some health circumstances, overcome heartbreak, overcome a lot of obstacles that, you know, the devil tried to prevent me from being successful as a Black woman.
1: Right.
0: And I think that praying, journaling, and also turning to community, like my mom, friends, majority of my family, especially my godmother, I remember every Sunday I used to just growing up go to church with her. Even to this day, even though I don't go to church with my godmother, I still go to church. Shout out to Evolve, E Nation. Yes. But shout out to Pastor Kim. I remember when I first came in, I'm like, I don't know if this is for me. Because every time I was sitting in church, you throwing scriptures at me, I can't relate. And then I remember my family was like, yo, we go to Evolve. Yeah. Our Pastor Ken, he got swag. He got this going on. It's always community events. I remember my first, a Wednesday night encounter. This was when he was at Vincent. And I remember just sitting there, first time I ever cried. The first time I didn't ever cry. I ain't never cried in church. And he spoke something to me. I'm like, this man must have walked in my house the other day, because I swear I'm going through this same thing. And, man, I got up so many times. His word was so heartfelt, was so touching. So, like, shout out to E Nation. So if it wasn't for them, my mama and my family and the way that I grew up, I probably wouldn't be here.
1: And this leads you into being a advocate on UWM's campus.
0: Yes.
1: One of the larger campuses in Wisconsin. Shout out to UW Milwaukee.
0: Shout out to UWM.
1: My alma mater. Yeah. So, like, so you're a black, young black student leader.
0: Yes.
1: Fighting for your campus on a campus that doesn't have a whole lot of black people.
0: Oof. Not really. I mean, you have to go find those people. We have something called the Black Student Cultural Center. Shout out to them, too.
1: Mm-hmm.
0: BSCC has always created a network full of faculty and staff, but students as well, to for us to connect, whether it was through game nights or just community. Like, we just had a paint. It was like a paint and sip, or not a paint and sip, but we did like a vision board with BSU. Shout out to Tori for the BSU president.
1: Shout out to Tori.
0: She did all type of stuff this semester. Like, it was so much stuff going on, especially when I came back from being on my hiatus from campus and even going to school right out of high school. Because when I came fresh out of high school, I really didn't know what I wanted to do.
1: Yeah.
0: I'm not even going to lie. I think, like, for me transitioning from high school to college, it was like, okay, I know I want to be an advocate, but I don't know what I want to do. And I think my first degree or my first major was nursing. I remember sitting in class one day and they was like, okay, so this is cultural diversity and this is going to take place when you are in the nursing field or in the healthcare field.
1: Mm-hmm.
0: And I remember like seeing blood and all stuff. I'm like, just say for me. I'm good. And I remember I took a hiatus and I'm like, Mom, I don't think like school is for me. And she was like, no, it's definitely for you. You just gotta find your people, but also you gotta find what it is that you are passionate about.
1: Right.
0: And I think that's when my godmother was like, you love like arguing. You need to go to law school or something. And I'm like, you're right. I'm gonna do that. So I know that we needed like a 4-year degree in order to get into law school. So with the mindset that I had, the second thing that I did was like apply back to school 2 years later and was like, you know what? I'm about to go ahead and just go to business. Like, I'm going to go into business and I'm going to just do it. I'm going to do it all the way through.
1: Yep.
0: And I remember when I first came back, I hit like a 3.6. And then spring semester came, I hit another 3.6. And I was like, I really can do this. Like, maybe this was for me all along. And my mom was like, I've been told you that.
1: They say back to back.
0: Yes, back to back. Yes.
1: What?
0: Yes.
1: Dang, that's cold. So, so tell me, I'm reading that UWM announced plans to consolidate 8 multicultural centers into one space.
0: Yeah.
1: So you were one of the loudest voices against it.
0: Absolutely.
1: You gotta kind of walk us through that fight,
0: absolutely,
1: right? Like the university delayed plans after months of like the student pushback. Go through the story.
0: All right. So I'm gonna say January.
1: Don't hold nothing back.
0: Don't
1: hold the punches back. We've been talking about fighting all day.
0: Okay. January of 2026, which was the beginning of this year. It was spring semester. Students just coming back from winter break and stuff. And we all getting like emails back to back. And I remember going into the First Generation Resource Center and one of my friends received an email. And she's like, Cece, like, did you see this? And I'm like, no, what does the email say? And the email gave us a timeline of them trying to consolidate the multicultural and K centers. Now, the multicultural centers are the Roberto Hernandez Center, the Black Student Cultural Center, the Southeast Asian Center. And then you have the other 4 additional resource centers, which is the Women's Resource Center, First Generation Resource Center, LGBTQ, and Military and Veterans Resource Center. So I'm like, how do they intend on doing that? And they like, you know, we just want to get a broader student base and we want to touch everybody in the student body. And we all looking like, aren't y'all doing that with what y'all got going on now? Mm-hmm. Like, why all of a sudden a change needs to happen?
1: Yeah.
0: Mind you, our Chancellor Thomas Gibson, he hasn't served a full academic year. This is probably like his second semester into UWM. He's transferred from UW Stevens Point.
1: Mm-hmm.
0: And we like, has he ever been a part of, like, has he ever stepped foot in the censors? And I remember I had just came back from another break because I had health issues.
1: Mm-hmm.
0: And I remember asking him, I'm like, has he came into the censors yet? And everybody like, no, we haven't seen him in the censors, like none of the censors.
1: Mm-hmm.
0: And I'm like, are you serious right now? They're like, yeah. I'm like, where is he coming from? Like, what's his background? Because again, I'm just now coming back from my health break.
1: Right.
0: And they like, oh, he doing this, he doing that. Like, we don't even know what's going on right now. I'm like, so y'all just like, he didn't tell y'all in the months before that this was going to happen. Like, this just was a surprise to y'all. It was like, yeah, this is a surprise to us as much as it is to you. I'm like, okay, cool. So then I remember there was a second email because the timeline was supposed to be where the consolidation is supposed to have the centers were closed.
1: Yeah.
0: Were supposed to be closed at the end of this semester. So that would have meant like around May-ish.
1: Yeah.
0: The centers would have closed. And then at the beginning of fall, all of the centers would have been moved from the upstairs to the downstairs mm-hmm. and essentially been into one space. So we all sitting here like there's no floor plans and there's no data supporting why you want this to happen. And I remember they sent out a second email like 2 weeks later. They were like, we're going to have 8 input sessions. Talking about, want to get y'all input on what the center should look like. Uh-huh. And I remember all the students looking at me like, CeCe, this is not fair. And I'm like, I know it's not. Like, y'all got to tell them that, though. You know what I'm saying? And they like, this not fair at all. I remember one of my friends was like, Where's the space going to be accommodated for 8 centers? So it's the case centers, if you've ever been to UWM, it's on the forefront of the campus. So it's like right by the circle where they just renovated the union.
1: Yeah.
0: There's already 4 centers right there when you first walk in, mm-hmm. but that's where they wanted to put the other 3 centers. But if you walk through those very spaces, there is not enough space to accommodate for 3 additional resource centers.
1: Right.
0: So we like, where is this space coming from? Like, is this coming from our seg fees? Is this coming? Are you going to be, you know, increasing our tuition? Like, what's going on with that? And I remember during the 8 input sessions, all they kept doing was bringing up the fact that it's data. There's data showing that the centers are not helping. There are 12 students who keep coming up to us saying that they don't feel supported or belong. We like.
1: So they use data.
0: Yes.
1: They use a data excuse. They use 12 students.
0: Yes.
1: And then they.
0: It was just so many excuses.
1: They didn't give you any information on where the money was coming from. Hold on. Let me. We're going to come right back with Sierra Lee, our UWM advocate. This is really interesting because, you know, UWM is highly important in our mm-hmm. community. You're in the grapevine with Manon Sabir and the Fill-Ins, the Truth Radio 101.7. Hit us up in the chat, text, and also, hey, we got a phone number too. 833-212-1017. 833-212-1017. We're going to pay these bills. We'll be right back.
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0: Yo, so we got Sierra Lee, UWM advocate. I mean, this is very educational too. I wanted to check the chat real quick before we go. Before we go any further. Reginald Jones. Reginald Jones said, let's see what he said. He said, remember when the Multicultural Center was in Bolton Hall? So the Multicultural Center is in Bolton Hall?
1: Yep, they still in Bolton Hall. And they trying to move it from Bolton Hall to the Student Union, like the first floor, which is a major issue for a lot of students regarding, you know, ICE and everything. So they like, you know, with us being a public university, there are certain areas that ICE cannot come into, and Bolton Hall is one of them because it's an academic building.
0: Oh, back up. Let me adjust this mic. ICE?
1: Yes.
0: Whoa. Okay, you just broke the news. Okay.
1: So.
0: Woosah on that. What happened? ICE?
1: So.
0: UWM? What?
1: No.
0: They can come on campus?
1: They can. Because we're a public university. They can come into camp. They can come on campus, but they have to have a judicial warrant. But like I was telling Sierra back there, we all know ICE ain't. They don't care nothing about those judicial warrants. They still going to come and detain whoever they want to. I believe it was around a time we received an email from, or not an email, but rather news that Salah Sarsour was detained. Mm-hmm. A lot of students was like, this is exactly what we're talking about. I know that like months prior to that, we were warned, right, mm-hmm. that ICE will be in Milwaukee, but we didn't know the timeline exactly for sure. So we sitting here with campus administrators and we're like, look, like, what is your safety plan? What is your protocol for if ICE were to come onto campus and possibly detain one of your students, given the fact that a vast majority of your students are international students or BIPOC students or Black students in general. So, like, what is your plans? And they were like, oh, we can't really say, like, you know, we have no public stance on that. We can't, like, due to certain measures or precautionary stuff. And I'm like, really? Like, I'm confused. Like, you don't have no, like, you don't have any protocol. And I remember one of the students said, each school has started their own protocol. So Peck School of the Arts has their own protocol. Maybe it's like an email that they send out to students saying, hey, like, you know, it's supposed to be like, hey, I'm on my way home. That would be an alert to saying, hey, ICE is present, or hey, ICE is near the campus, stay home, or whatever the case may be. So
0: each major, each school basically was like, hey, we fractionized. We don't have those. No, there's no major school UWM overall UWM protocol, so they were going to just be like, we're going to do our own thing.
1: Absolutely. Yeah, anything to protect their students. And I'm just like, it's sad that, you know, you keep talking, we're talking about this whole building a bridge and community engagement stuff, and you still don't want to listen to your students. I feel like each of the sessions that we've had, it's always been pan body answers. And I told them that, like, y'all keep giving us pan body answers or beat around the bush answers, like, what's going on? Mm-hmm. And a lot of it is, you know, oh, we have a protocol, we can't say too much because we haven't confirmed anything. But then, you know, when you're talking about important stuff that's going to impact your students, you got to at least kind of give them a leeway or be transparent with them in some sort, you know?
0: Right.
1: You can't be short with them because these students are coming from across the way or overseas to get an education. And with you being short or, you know, not giving them the full transparency of what's going on, like, that's bad. Like, you can't say that you want to hear your students out but not incorporate students or have it student-centered, you know?
0: Wow, that's deep. So let me ask you, so what do these centers actually mean to the students who use them?
1: Absolutely. So each of the students, student centers were created because of purposes, like the Women's Resource Center was created because in a man-made world, you want to go and find support amongst women.
0: Yep.
1: So the Women's Resource Center has things called the Feminist Symposium, where they host it every year. They bring a woman who is a great leader in the community, and she comes and speaks at these events and talks to women about what it's like being a leader and, you know, her transition as a leader. Black Student Cultural Center, you know, we're at a PWI, so they've built that center so that students who are Black or who identify as Black can find that support in that community among staff and, you know, students.
0: Mm-hmm.
1: Same with the Roberto Hernandez Center. You don't have to be Mexican, Puerto Rican, or Dominican, or, you know, any of the heritage to be a part of those programs or anything like that. But they have their own unique graduation services. They also get funding from different donors. So Roberto Hernandez Center has their own set of donors.
0: Mm-hmm.
1: Black Student Cultural Center has their own set of donors. LGBTQ. It's same with everything across, but each of it is unique because you're targeting certain people who identify with those centers, and the programs that they have to offer is like any other.
0: Dang, that's really deep. So you're basically like, UWM definitely is a multicultural university, but they're trying to X out the multi.
1: Yep.
0: And just turn it into kind of culture.
1: Absolutely. And one thing that you can ask the students, I think there was a survey that we sent back out in, I want to say, April. We asked the students, what drew you to UWM? And the one thing that they said drew them to UWM was diversity. And when they specified what about diversity, they put in their multicultural centers and the resource centers.
0: Whoa.
1: The same centers that they're trying to consolidate.
0: That's interesting. So the university eventually delayed the plan.
1: Yeah.
0: You think that was a win?
1: No. We're not telling y'all to delay it. We're telling y'all to stop
0: it. You gave that real. That's the hood side, right?
1: That's the hood side.
0: This dude over here. This person.
2: Are you out of your damn mind?
0: Right. Are you out of your damn mind?
1: For real. No, for real. Like, we told them, we've been saying it. I don't know. I can't emphasize it enough. The past 8 sessions we've had, we was like, reverse it. We even had it to the point where the Milwaukee delegation, Supreme Amukande, LaTanya Johnson, mm-hmm. Senator Dora Drake's office, Kaylin Haywood, mm-hmm. Ryan Clancy, all of their office came on April 17th to have a meeting with both student and campus administrators to talk about the impact of the consolidation and what the plans were looking like for the near future mm-hmm. with the campus administrators. And when I tell you they ate campus administrators up, I'm like, oh my goodness, like I didn't think that was going to happen. Like, we got to tell our stories to people who can actually make a difference. Mm-hmm. And we didn't think that it would be that big. Like, we really did. And as students, we were just like trying to make it where we felt heard. But we felt heard. And a lot of, you know, that feedback went straight back to campus administrators where they were like, hey, is it federal? Is it funding? Like, what's the issue? And they like, no, it's just we want to create a more inclusive, you know, environment for all students. And they were like, you know, how do you think that that's going to happen? We've hearing students that you aren't, you know, you haven't come into the centers until your last meeting. We've been asking for the chancellor for the past 8 sessions and the data. We still haven't received the data, but the chancellor came like the next day at 8:00 in the morning. Mind you, the centers open at 8:00. Nobody on campus at 8:00. I'm probably in bed at 8:00. Oh, my first class don't start till 10:00. And as soon as I get a call, they're like, Cece, you know, chancellor here in the office? I'm like, what you mean?
3: Huh?
1: I go straight to the office. They're like, yeah, he's in Women's Resource Center now. I went to Women's Resource Center. He's like, hey, Sierra, how are you? How are you, Cece? And I'm like, oh, hey, chancellor, how are you? Like, you know, that... there's no students here yet. I'm confused. Why are you here so early?
0: What was his excuse?
1: He wanted to fit time in his schedule. But the day before that, he told us that he didn't have time in his schedule. Like, he doesn't have control of his schedule.
0: Listen.
3: What?
0: My daddy right. My daddy had a saying. He was like, you know, I don't expect you to do this.
1: Right.
0: But he was a little brash. My daddy had a saying. He was like, if you can't meet him in the office, go to the bathroom. You know, like, why mm-hmm. why don't you have a, you can't control your schedule, but then you can control your schedule the next day? That doesn't make sense.
1: It was very odd. I think a lot of the students were saying, like, why was he here so early? I was like, maybe to get data, maybe, I don't know, to see if, you know, we were utilizing the centers how we say we were. And then I think the next, like, the day after that, students were like, he said that he's still consolidating because he didn't see students in the centers. I'm like, no, duh, there were no students on campus. Like, students weren't even on campus. Students come to campus around 10 a.m. Mm-hmm. because their classes either are in session from 8 to 10 or their first class is at 10. And so that's where you're going to see a rush of students.
0: Right.
1: You're not going to see no students at 8:30 in the morning.
0: Who's the chancellor's name? What's his name?
1: Thomas Gibson.
0: Hey, can you call in? Hey, somebody reach out to Tom. He lives in Milwaukee?
1: I think he does. I believe he does.
0: Hey, Thomas Gibson, Chancellor of UW-Milwaukee, please call in 833-212-1017. We want to have a little sit down mm-hmm. and chat with you. You know, you can text us. You can text us. Or you could get on the chat. You know, mm-hmm. let us know, Mr. Thomas Gibson of UWM. Oh, so is the fight still going on the hills going. of on the heels of calling Thomas Gibson out?
1: The fight will still be going.
0: It's still going. It's still going on now?
1: Yeah. Yeah. They are trying to, so they want us to use the words co-locate instead of consolidate now.
0: That's what that means.
1: Easier
0: right.
1: Exactly.
0: Same definition.
1: Same definition. I told Chancellor Gibson, I said, you do realize that because you're saying co-location, students are still going to look at it as consolidation, mm-hmm. regardless of how you word it. Mm-hmm. And so he was like, yeah, but I just want them to know that I'm here for them. I said, you can't say that you're here for them, but also not try to listen to what they're saying.
0: Yeah.
1: Like, because the issue is we're having y'all listening, but we're not getting anywhere, and y'all seem like y'all are listening to respond rather than listening to understand. And that's mm-hmm. been the motto the whole semester: listen to understand, not listen to respond. And Chancellor Gibson is just like, I believe this is going to be a lot better. You all can be in community more. You all can be close knit. I'm like, that's gonna. What is your safety protocol for ICE? Like, what is your safety protocol in general? Like, are you listening to students? Are you hearing students out? And that he's just like, we're listening. We're taking the time to reread everything and go over the 8 sessions that we've put with you all. And I'm like,
0: and ICE has been on the campus.
1: ICE hasn't been on campus, it's still that fact that mm-hmm. students feel like, what if? This is a what if kind of thing. Like, what if ICE, because at any moment we can all be in class and be on our way out, and ICE can automatically just start detaining people left or right.
0: Yeah. And their protocols are getting a little bit more harsh.
1: Oof.
0: Yeah.
1: Absolutely. Absolutely.
0: Dang, that's crazy. Hey, we with Sierra Lee, UWM advocate, and she is telling us about UWM. Yeah. Hey, stay tuned. You're on the Truth Radio 101.7. Call in, text, do what you got to do. We're going to pay these bills.
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1: 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It's DJ Brother Z, and you're listening to the best of The Grapevine with Manan Sabir. 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

0: Oh, that's that. You got to turn that up a little bit. I know we got Al on the line. Al, hold on for a second. This is Sierra's theme song. When you walk around, you walk around UW on campus, and you looking for them grades.
1: Yes.
0: Yeah. And yes. And you run into Chancellor because you gonna see. You gotta just hop into his office and just be like,
1: It's crazy because everybody know me for having headphones on when I'm around campus.
0: Yeah, you gotta have a boombox like Radio Raheem off of Spike Lee's Do the Right Thing.
1: Yeah.
0: Yeah, you gotta have like 4 AA batteries. Hey, look, we got Sierra Lee, UWM advocate, man. She's telling us about how they're trying to take away our multicultural centers at UW-Milwaukee. We got Al on the line. We're going to go to the phone lines. We got Al. Al, talk to us, man.
2: You know, I heard you bring up ICE. You know, ICE has been nothing but a infection of herpes and syphilis. And a lot of the people who was calling for ICE to be here is undereducated because they didn't want to think. Because majority of the millionaires who got their money and their wealth got it from hiring migrants. But the people who call for ICE to be here never got mad at the people was hiring them. But you ask them same people about ICE that's raping these women and where them babies at, they don't got nothing to say. And then you got the black people screaming about ICE, and we call them sand monkeys because they don't want to work. They just want to sit and get a handout but be the first to barbecue on the front porch. It's nothing but a big disaster. But what irritates me the most is every politician that stood up against ICE been women, okay? I ain't seen no black, well, let me take that back because the black man in Chicago, he stood 10 toes down. But I ain't heard nobody here in Milwaukee stand up against ICE. All the people I see, like, what the hell is going on? But I bet you they're standing up against somebody that's black, but I forgot. They don't respect us as blacks, but they'll kiss the white man ass. Okay, y'all have a good day. I'll hang up and listen to your reply.
0: Hey, listen, Al, you come in and you got you
3: hit cook.
0: You hit us with the zingers.
1: Oof.
0: I
1: didn't know where we was headed with that one.
0: Hey, look, but tell me about ICE though. Like, I want to dig into that a little more because you said they're allowed on the campus or not allowed on the campus?
1: They're allowed on campus.
0: They're allowed on the campus.
4: Just not allowed in certain buildings?
0: Certain buildings, yeah.
1: So academic buildings is off limits. From what I was told, they can't come into academic buildings, which is Bolton Hall, Lubar School of Business, all of those buildings, Houghton Hall, Johnston Hall. But they can come into, like, any open space.
0: Mm-hmm.
1: And on the government relations page, when we reached out to government relations from campus administrators, we were like, hey, like, do y'all have a protocol? They referred us to the government relations page, and it shows you the difference between public spaces and private spaces. And what was surprising was on the public spaces, they show you that ICE is allowed in the lobbies of the resource centers or just in general the main lobby areas. They're allowed in the bathrooms. They're allowed in some of the other buildings. But the private areas that they're not allowed in, I believe, is the academic buildings, mm-hmm. as well as your dorm.

0: dorm. So if you have a dorm or you're staying on campus, they're not allowed in there, or they're not allowed in the offices of those lobbies. So they can't go back where there's locked access without a judicial warrant.
1: Whoa.
0: Yeah.
1: And ICE right now is rounding up everybody.
0: Yep.
1: So you're navigating student government, university administration, and real community pressure all at once.
0: Absolutely.
1: How do you handle that with your age?
0: I try to handle it by putting up boundaries when I can. Mm-hmm. I think, again, I'm going to go back to a saying that my mom used to say, how can you pour from an empty cup?
1: Yeah.
0: You know, you got to be willing to give something back to yourself. Mm-hmm. And so I rely heavily on my community, heavily on my mom, but also just this past week, I had my friends blow my phone down because I didn't tell them, like, hey, like, I'm about to go on break. But I had to shut my phone off. Like, I was tired. So I caught up on rest just because this semester has been always just, like, running on go, boots on the ground. And that rest was very well needed. Like, it was very well needed. But also, as stated earlier, I pray. Like, I'm a praying woman. I'm a turn to God before anything. So I got to give a shout out to my God.
1: Where you get that from? Where you get the prayers from? Like, who's the ancestor or the person who kind of reminds you to, like, yo, you got to go to God?
0: My godmother. Yeah. Like, every Sunday, never fails, I'm going to get a call from my godmother, and we praying on the phone. My mom, we're praying. Like, community members sending out prayers. Like, I get it from all across. Like, both friends, family. Like, my friends will stop me and be like, Cece, let's go. We're about to pray. And I'm like, really? They like, yeah, we about to pray. Like, come on. You always put God first. Like, we about to pray right now. So, you know, I just pray. I stay prayed up. With a shield around me.
1: That's dope. And your friends, too.
0: Absolutely. Period. Always.
1: So you want to shout out your friends real quick?
0: Shout out Naomi. Shout out Adriana. Shout out all my friends and fam over at UWM. Ontario. Everybody. Shout out Robert, for sure. I love Robert. That's my best friend. Ace Boom Coon.
1: Next time when we got the chancellor on, you got to bring them in.
0: Absolutely. Absolutely.
1: Yeah, we going to roll on the chancellor, man.
0: Yes, absolutely.
1: Yeah, got to make them boots shake for a minute.
0: Yes.
1: So what's the thing happening on college campuses right now that Milwaukee doesn't talk enough about?
0: Man, mental health. Mental health is a huge one. We can talk about the stigma all we want. We can, you know, say how big it is, but it's another thing when you show up in community. It's another thing when you're showing up to the campuses with the resources. I don't think it's enough resources in Milwaukee, period, for mental health to deal with. I believe wholeheartedly that food scarcity is not talked about, as well as safety on campus. It's been a lot of, you know, safety issues going on campus. Just this past month, a student had a gun in his dorm and had to be, you know, taken to jail for that. And nobody knew about it until, like, the week or the day after something was said. And everybody was just like, what are we doing about that? You know, I just think that a lot of things that need to be talked about aren't being talked about. I feel like we put so much, I feel like when it comes to retention, and I have to say this, Manon, when it comes to retention, you can't talk heavily about the censors. You have to talk about the professors, the faculty. The faculty experience is the student experience. You have to talk about the food scarcity, tuition costs, mental health, safety. You can't expect these students to live off of bread and water all their lives. You just can't. And you can't expect these students to be pushing through without that community. That's why those censors are there, you know? So you can't just say, oh, we're going to consolidate everything. If you're not talking about the real issues behind why the retention rate is so high in our school. And it's because of mental health. It's because of safety. It's because of that lack of basic humanity. It's a lot of people and it's a lot of students who are saying that they lack that housing need. It's a lot of unhoused students all across campus. It's insane.
1: How important is UWM to Milwaukee? You know, you got a lot of people who are, you know, doing, they're not going into universities as much because there are, you know, there's a competition with trade. And actually, I think it's not necessarily competition. It's a co-op. Mm-hmm. And so it's a cooperation with trade schools and stuff like that. But in terms of speaking about UWM, how important is UWM to Milwaukee?
0: It's a huge pillar in Milwaukee. It's a lot of people in the community that I come across, and they like, oh, yeah, I heard of UWM, or I went to UWM. My cousin was UWM. My sister, like, it's so highly connected. Like, everybody in the community knows about UW Milwaukee. I can't name one place that I could go into without repping my shirt or repping my school, and they not say that they know somebody that went there or know somebody that go there. Like, it's, you know, it's a biggest pillar, and a lot of our funding is coming from the community. That's the crazy part.
1: Really?
0: Yes. And it's crazy to me because it's like y'all was talking about the retention, but y'all didn't talk to the community too, because a lot of people fail to realize that when we talk about stakeholders and shareholders, when I was in business class, they shout out to Dr. Freimark, my business professor.
1: Shout out to Dr. Freimark.
0: Absolutely.
1: Yeah.
0: He told me that the stakeholders are like the consumers. They are the ones that support. They are the ones that, you know, are going to be affected the most by it. Mm-hmm. But they also can become the shareholders, right? Yeah. The shareholders are those who are, you know, putting in the fees, the money, and the donors. Most importantly, when you're not talking to the very people who are being impacted by that, which is your shareholders and your stakeholders, then you have a big, huge mess on your hands. And now you have to answer to those people and not just the students anymore.
1: Dang, that's deep. Mm-hmm. That's really deep. Hey, we're going to pay some bills. You're on the Grapevine, Manon Sabir and the Fill-Ins on The Truth Radio 101.7. Let's pay these bills. All I really want to know, they don't really care about us.
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0: 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If I didn't say it enough, Big Frank. Big Frank, you got to come out and get it in, baby. So we have Sierra Lee, our UWM advocate. We're going to open up the phone lines, though. Absolutely. Okay? We got anybody on the phone?
1: Nope.
0: All right, cool. So listen. I had a question. Mm-hmm. What do you want your legacy to be at UWM? Mm-hmm.
2: Oh, that's crazy that you asked that.
0: Go deep. It's okay.
2: I want to be known for someone who stood behind her people, like the voice of the people. I want people to understand that I was the advocate. I actually stood on business. You know, I want to be known as someone who they could call when 2, 3, 4, 5 years later down the line, they need somebody and they like, oh, we know who to call. And somebody, as soon as they say my name, they like, oh, never mind. We don't need those problems. Mm-hmm. Like, I want to be known as that person where y'all could call me and be like, hey, we got issues right now. Can you help us? And I'll come running. Like,
0: yeah,
2: that's who I want to be known as. I want to leave my footprint for real.
0: Who do you get that from?
2: Who? My mama.
0: Yeah.
2: I got to keep saying it because, like, my mama didn't play.
0: Yeah.
2: Like, I take majority of everything that I do from my mom, like, all the way down to the mannerisms. Like, my mama don't play. She stand on business. If it's what she said, that's what she said. She stood on what she said. She's not taking it back. She's not, you know, she's always fought for her kids, always fought for those around her. Like, she was really big on advocating. So, I really take from her.
0: What law school do you want to go to?
2: Either want to go to Texas Southern or Howard. Or I've been looking at some in Chicago.
0: Mm.
2: So
0: Texas Southern has, is it a Thurgood Marshall?
2: Yes, yeah. They're Thurgood Marshall.
0: Yeah, okay.
2: Absolutely.
0: Or Howard. You going to go out to D.C.?
2: Absolutely.
0: Okay.
2: Absolutely.
0: You ready?
2: Heck yeah. Always got to be ready.
0: Why law?
2: Since I was young, I always had the passion for, like, advocating, but also I was always good at arguing. Yeah. Always had good, like, comebacks with evidence. Like, every time I'm like, well, that's not what you said at 5 o'clock on February 20th at 2024. Like, I'm on that. Like, my mama used to always be like, girl, like, be quiet. Stop talking too much. You talking. And I'm like, Ma, no, because I feel like when I was younger, I didn't have that voice until I got to high school. Like, I was bullied all majority of my elementary and middle school life. Like, I didn't really have that many friends. I only had, like, 2 or 3 friends growing up. And then, you know, once I found that voice, because my mom was putting me in programs like Pathways to College when they had it at the time, Lake Valley Camp, which is now Peak Initiative, and all of these other, you know, leadership development programs that they now trying to take away, which is why half these youth out here doing what they're doing, I realized how important and valuable that stuff was. And I had to take that stuff serious. And so I just started, you know, implementing some of that into my life and taking away from what I learned then and implementing it to now.
0: Real quick, talk about the teen takeovers.
2: Oof.
0: It's been, I mean, they got a gang load of cities now that people are doing teen takeovers.
2: I mean, when you're looking at the current administration, right, there is a lot of federal funding being taken away. Mm-hmm. And when we're talking about funding, that funding is also geared towards youth initiatives. Mm-hmm. You know, I remember when they had the Fresh Empire parties going on. Mm-hmm. Like, we, even though it was wild, we were still out of trouble, right? Mm-hmm. But when you taking those type of resources away from these youth, this is what you get in result of that. And that's why it's very imperative that residents and community members get civically engaged. Mm-hmm. And be hounding their common council, hound the people that you elect into office, because when you elect these people into office, this is what you get in return. People who are not willing to advocate for you sometimes, and people who are not willing to speak verbatim on how you feel, let alone the youth. You know, when I look around in the common council, don't get me wrong, I see a lot of our representation, but I don't see youth representation at all.
0: So, you know, you think that the common council should have men, like youth mentees as like young common council members regularly?
2: Absolutely.
0: Sitting in on the common council meetings?
2: Absolutely. I feel like if they involved youth in some way, shape, or form, shout out to Charlotte Moore. Because she did Urban Underground, so I'm going to give her flowers.
0: The homie.
2: Okay? Like, when you have women like Charlotte Moore who are willing to put the youth in and, you know, integrate them with her as well as anybody else that's willing to go to bat for them, then you will actually see that these youth have a lot to talk about. Just a few weeks ago, we had our NAACP Youth Council meeting, and a lot of those youth were in there speaking about how education is corrupt, how they're not getting the resources they need. Violence is at an all-time high, and you can see the frustration when they talk about it. But when you're not involving the youth in the conversation, much like what's going on at UWM, when you're not putting the students at the center of every conversation, this is what you get in return. This is their cry out for help.
0: This is deep.
2: Yeah.
0: This is really deep. I think you're onto something. I think that there's something deeper than you know what you're digging into.
2: Absolutely.
0: You know, you got an army around you, huh?
2: Absolutely.
0: Yeah.
2: 24/7.
0: Yeah. Keep that army around you, cause man, they gonna need you.
2: Absolutely.
0: And you gonna need them.
2: Absolutely.
0: Yeah, we're part of it though. We joining in. Truth Nation, we joining in.
2: Hey.
0: Ain't y'all joining in?
2: Love y'all.
0: Yeah. So we advocating for you to go into law.
2: Absolutely.
0: And represent us as best you possibly can.
2: Absolutely. You already got my word for it.
0: All right. Where can we find you?
2: Y'all can find me on Instagram at CedaBaddie, SiedaBaddie, or you can find me on Facebook, CCSIESIE Noel, NOELLE.
0: Or you can start trouble at UWM.
2: Yep, or you can come bother at me at UW Milwaukee, okay? Absolutely.
0: Yes, yes. Right. All right, y'all. Thank you, CC. I really appreciate you.
2: Absolutely.
0: I want to thank all of our guests. We had a bunch of callers. We had a bunch of people on the chat. Brother Ajimu Butler from Hill to Hood, CC from UWM, a real life advocate. And thank you. I really, really appreciate you. Thank you. Tell your mom, thank you so much for, you know, pouring into you. We only will thank the community. You're just the Truth Radio. Listen, if you ain't got nothing to say, don't say nothing at all. Mm-hmm. Make sure you breathe. Take a breath. Love on the people around you, because, you know, the next day isn't promised. So I'm going to go hug on my granddaddy in Illinois fresh after this. And 92 years old. Let's go see what he got going. Love y'all. We signing off. I'm going to pass it on to our lovely host, Jazz. Thank you. Peace.
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8: I take care of the kids. 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
9: The views and opinions expressed on this program do not necessarily reflect that of the staff and management of Good Karma Brands, but are the sole responsibility of the host and guests of this particular show.
10: America may have many, many days, but they will be full of trouble. 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There will be no tranquility in this country. 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
9: 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Mr. Chairman, how are you this morning?
13: Good morning. 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Thank you.
14: To Mr. Eric Holder. 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
15: 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I haven't seen you for a while.
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0: Good morning. Welcome to the program. You made it to Friday, May 29th, 2026. We did a Hughes Views 414 podcast broadcast yesterday evening, and I lost control of it. It's uncensored because it's a YouTube-only program. JD the poet called in with an erotic poem that was so explicit and graphic sexually, I blushed. And of course, good old whiskey lips Linda, you know her as Miss Shaq, she called in with her very colorful and insightful and, of course, raunchy commentary. And then the very last phone call that I took on the Hughes Views 414 live broadcast on the YouTube was from Al. And let me tell you something about Al. You guys hear versions of Al, and he's very polarizing, but you hear versions of him when he calls our shows on 101.7 The Truth. You've never heard him uncensored. And so considering that JD the poet called in and Linda, whose new name is Whiskey Lips, I'll let you go ahead and use your imagination as to why she chose to name herself that. Al was not going to be outdone, and so Al was the last phone call that we took last evening, and it was, how would I explain this? It was an exploration and an expedition in overt sexuality that was concocted from another planet in another universe and another space and time. I really enjoy doing that broadcast because it's my own and I'm not censored and I'm unfiltered, but we're going to have to figure something out. I wish I had a dump button, but I don't have one. So we're going to try it again tonight. We do go live at 7 p.m. Monday through Friday. I just will hope and please pray that we can keep some level of civility, because at some point it would be nice if, you know, advertisers would take an interest in that broadcast. But if they heard old Whiskey Lips and Al and then JD the poet, I think the only advertisers I may get at this point would be Hustler and Penthouse Magazine.
1: Blue Chew.
0: Blue Chew, yeah. That's because they make the...
1: And Lovis, that's like a adult toy company.
0: Why you know so much about that freak stuff?
1: Oh, I mean, I just watch a lot of YouTube.
0: Yeah, I do too, but they don't be advertising all that freak stuff to me.
1: They do on some of the things that I watch, but they're not freaky.
0: Oh, fair enough. All right. I'll just teach their own. I'm not going to yuck somebody's yum. I am just that kind of person. Whatever you like, hell, I love it. Let's get back to normal, shall we? All right. I have some concerns, ladies and gentlemen, because we've got this governor's race. We don't really talk about it enough, even though on their first day of broadcasting, Ray Nitti and Shannon interviewed both the county executive, who's a candidate for governor, and the mayor of the city of Milwaukee, just basically giving some overviews of what they think about stuff. I don't know if David Crowley really spoke much about his gubernatorial campaign, but I am noticing as I don't want to say I heavily scan the media ecosphere here in Milwaukee, but I lightly scan and I check the little websites and I watch a little local news every now and again to get a feel for the flavor of what the content is. Like, what are they talking about? There's not a whole heck of a lot. There's not a lot of intense focus. And even some of the other media channels like Wisconsin Public Radio, WUWM, and maybe I'm missing it, and some of you might consume more media than I do. I don't consume as much as you would think because I do and I create media, so I don't really consume much in my spare time. I like to do other things with my life. Am I missing coverage of these candidates? Because here's how I'm going to break it down. It's very, very simple. When we go and vote in a very crowded primary in August, we will be in the hottest part, and I mean that temperature-wise and also crime-wise, in the city of Milwaukee. There's some economic things going on. Gas prices are elevated. The cost of living is elevated. The cost of rent, we know, is very, very high. So there's going to be economic issues that are going to be driving people to the polls. Like, they're going to have that on their mind. But in the city of Milwaukee specifically, and I'm talking about African-American, Black, Negro voters, crime is going to be top of mind. because we are going to be in the worst part of it. A couple of days ago, I was lamenting on how, you know, these current elected officials, especially the black ones, because they got to downplay crime because it's in their best interest. It doesn't work, because if you feel unsafe in your neighborhood or if you have been a victim, then telling someone who has been a victim or someone who feels unsafe that crime numbers are down means nothing. I could tell a person who's making minimum wage, well, you know, African-American incomes are up over the last 50 years. But if they can't pay their bills, pay their rent and buy food, then that statistic doesn't matter. And I get real frustrated because it's like they're saying to us, these elected officials are saying, who are you going to believe, me or your lying eyes? It's very offensive. If people feel unsafe, and a lot of people do, and the lack of subjective safety is going to continue as we get into the hotter parts of the summer, bombarding us with these grand crime statistics is not going to make anybody feel better. If your house just got broken into and then the mayor says, well, you know, burglaries are down 0.2%, just FYI, that doesn't matter. And so I want to ask a question that we haven't asked in a while, and it's about the police. We have a YouTube poll question, as we do every single day, because we don't really talk about reforming the police and defunding the police. Now, I know how hardworking African-Americans who stay within the confines of the law, that are doing everything right, I know how we feel about the police. But for a while, there was something that was really harming Democratic candidates, especially those on the far left, because they used the George Floyd incident to want to reform the police. But the slogan that was used, and I think this hurt Democrats writ large, was defund the police. It needs to be made abundantly clear. Progressives are okay saying defund the police, but black people still need them. We are still heavily reliant on them, because in the cities that we live in and in our metro areas, we still are disproportionately victims of crime. And so defunding the police, while I get it, you will allocate those resources into, you know, like mental health services and anti-poverty programs, and you'll take money out of the police department budget, which is very bloated, and then maybe you expand the offerings for children at MPS. You have after-school programs. Like, I understand that. But the problem I'm having is you're going to have a cohort of candidates who are going to be running and are running for governor, the Democrats. Tom Tiffany is insane. I saw a little bit of his interview that he did with my colleagues. Well, I guess we're not colleagues anymore. I got my last paycheck from Good Karma Brands today, so I guess we're all just a bunch of strangers. They're the people that I used to know. But I saw an interview, a little part of an interview with the Republican candidate for governor, Tom Tiffany. And he's going back and forth with Kristen Bry, who was a host over on TMJ. And he's basically telling her, well, you're a woman and you got to prove, even though you're married and you're an American citizen, you need to go get your birth certificate and prove you are who you are. So he's justifying the SAVE Act and literally telling a married woman that she has to go and get all these documents so that whatever her name is, whatever a married woman's name is, it must match your documents. Otherwise, you can't vote. He's sitting here telling this to a married woman. And she's like, well, yeah, I'm from California and I lived over here. And what if I don't have those documents? Well, we have to make sure that you're a citizen. It's the most insane thing I've ever heard in my entire life. So Tom Tiffany has written himself off because he's insane. I also don't think he's married. But I'm not married either. But that's the thing. A conservative, an old white dude, because the commercial that I saw, he's sitting with his mother and his mother is like knitting a blanket. I think he's one of those. Mother, may I have some porridge? I think he's one of those kind of people. So I don't think he's going to fare well when it comes to the election here in Wisconsin. Well, that means the onus is going to be on the Democrats. But I want to ask African-American voters and citizens and residents, if the leading candidate for the Democrats, that is Francesca Hong, who will get the Democratic nomination hands down if these other Democrats that are in the race don't drop out, because they all split each other's votes. She has a cohort of supporters in this state that simply will not vote for anybody else. Francesca Hong's voters, you got to hear me out when I say this. Her voters are not voting for Joel Brennan. Francesca Hong's voters are not voting for Kelder Royce. Francesca Hong's voters are not even voting for the lieutenant governor, Sarah Rodriguez. They're not voting for Mandela. They're not voting for David Crowley. They are voting for her. So if all of those other candidates stay in the race, Kelda's going to split votes with the current lieutenant governor, and that's Sarah Rodriguez. Mandela and David Crowley, I don't even know what votes they're fighting over. But whatever limited share of votes that these two African-American men are fighting over, those votes are going to get split. All Francesca needs is one more vote than the other six people. She said something in a recent Journal Sentinel article that I want us to become aware of. I also want us to just be, and I got to do more and do better as well, talking about and keeping top of mind who is going to be the next governor of the state of Wisconsin, because we got to start pretending or acting like the world is coming to an end, because it really is. And the lack of conversation and the lack of urgency amongst these candidates, like of the six that are in there, it might even be seven in the race. And they hear about this other dude who's going around stealing yard signs. He sent me threatening messages to mine. This dude is absolutely insane. Carlos Dixon Trixon. Trixon Dixon. Carlos. Carlos Mixon. You know what I'm talking about, Xavier? Carlos Mixon Dixon. He filmed himself stealing yard signs out of people. So Ryan Clancy, who's a state representative and a Democratic Socialist, and Francesca Hong, who's candidate for governor and a member of the state assembly. So this guy, he's black, and he's filming himself stealing the yard signs of other Democratic Socialists, filming it. Okay, like if that's, you know, that's against the law. It's a felony to steal somebody's yard sign. You can get 9 months in jail for that. The dumbest crime you could ever commit. So he's filming it and putting it on social media in order to get more attention. And so then Francesca Hong was interviewed. And she's like, oh, no, we're not. And Ryan Clancy said as well, oh, we're not going to press charges on him because we think the prison system is inhumane. I'm like, that's insane. So there's this article that appears in the Journal Sentinel. And I'm troubled because it says Francesca Hong speaks about an ideal world without prisons. Ladies and gentlemen, we have had more than a few conversations about the senseless crime that takes place in our communities where nobody wants to live, nobody wants to invest. Our properties are worth almost nothing because of the crime. And imagine this for a moment. Now I'm going to go into some detail and explain it. You have the leading Democratic Socialist candidate that doesn't even want to prosecute people for stealing from her. And if she leads the state with this weird, far out, ultra leftist, super hippie fantasy of we're going to abolish all the prisons. Do you know what that is going to mean for us? Those that are much more likely to be victims of crime. And I got to keep in mind now, when we go vote in August, it is going to be the hottest part of the summer, not just temperature wise, but crime wise as well. And so I want to bring up this conversation about police and police reform, because it really is going to be on the ballot, because a potential Democratic nominee wants to get rid of prisons. Somebody kills your nephew and then they get counseling. Somebody breaks in your house while you're at home watching Family Feud, eating a TV dinner, and they rob you at gunpoint, and then they get housing, and then they get a therapist that they see three times a week. Our YouTube question is relating to the fact, do we want to defund the police? Should we get rid of them? Should we abolish prisons? As one candidate would have us believe, especially those folks in the black community, because, oh, we can just reform things overnight. It's not that big of a deal. Or do we believe the police department is worth keeping, but changing how they act and how they operate? So I'm going to take a break. When I come back, I'm going to talk about some of the reforms that, in fact, have taken place since the death of George Floyd. That doesn't necessarily equate to less officer-involved deaths of black people, but there are real policy and practice changes that have gone into effect since the death of George Floyd, and none of them involving defunding the police or ridding the United States of America of prisons. 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I'll be right back.
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4: 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This platform is for you, the voices of the city. 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

Democratic candidate for governor Francesca Hong told potential voters in recent weeks she ideally wants a world without prisons. A comment her campaign said referred to her goal of government addressing societal factors that lead to crime. I don't know if our government is equipped to do that, ladies and gentlemen. I think that our government can potentially maintain where a society is at any given moment in time, but government can only do so much. The issues that we have in the United States are so deeply ingrained and rooted in an institutional kind of racism. I want to be real clear about this. There's not, you can't just pile policy on top of policy like, oh, you're harmed by racism here. Here's some money for you, or here's an opportunity over here, or here's a company that is much more sensitive to diversity. If the root of the problem is a cancer, you cannot rid a system, a nation, a country of the cancer by just treating the skin lesions that are the evidence of the cancer. It needs to be excised. And there's only one way to do it. And it's not a secret. It's not some mystery. There's only one way. So these reforms that they talk about, oh, we're just going to add more policies. We're going to make your life a little bit easier. Government doesn't have that kind of power. Education does. Racism is ignorance. That's it. And it doesn't take rocket science to figure that out. If you look at what a child will learn in their K-12 education in the state of Wisconsin, I can only speak for Wisconsin because this is the state in which I am most familiar. You're going to learn about the Holocaust, suffering of Jewish people during World War II. You might even learn about all of their persecution throughout the years. You might learn about holy wars and the Christian Crusades, and you might learn about the Japanese internment camps. You'll learn about all of these things and all these different groups that were impacted by evil societies. But if you are thinking you're going to get the same amount of information academically about black people, not a chance. Black people were slaves, and then they weren't. Martin Luther King had a dream. Next chapter. When you had Eric Hovde, who was a candidate for Senate a couple few years ago, and this is a man who is a very wealthy guy. He's got buildings named after him in Madison. He's so wealthy. Said that he had never heard of Juneteenth Day until 2011 or 2012. This man is in his 60s, probably. He had never heard of it. Imagine living a life where you were unaware of the date and the celebration in which African Americans were walking off a plantation.

0: expectations. Imagine just not knowing that and living your life not knowing that information. The only way that we can get the kind of society where we can look at each other as a community, but also a community of individuals, and not be hampered by ignorance is through education. Yet for some reason, like Governor Evers signed a whole bunch of stuff. I think one of them was like Asian education that's going to be implemented in the public schools statewide, and then also Holocaust education, but not mandatory education for African Americans. At the same time, you have candidates that are living in an idealistic world. I think they're ignorant too. They think that, no, if we just create a law that gives black people a lot of stuff, then we can rid ourselves of all of the problems and the plagues, and there won't be any more racism or structural institutional bias anymore. That is never going to work. And I cannot live in an idealistic world, because too many people have, and look where we are. We're losing our democracy. We're losing our democracy because of a lack of understanding and education. People don't even know what a democracy is. Ask them what it is. They're going to give you a whole bunch of different answers. Is he really calling? Do I take this call? And he's using his real name.
1: No, he used a fake name, but, you know, his name comes on the caller ID.
0: Let's find out what his fake name is. Hello, who are we speaking with today, and how are you going to be disguising your voice this morning?
2: No, well, you know, I was trying to, like, you know, avoid certain, like, you know, situations and talk about something that's kind of concerning, but I want to ask you a question, though. Just devil's advocate, like hypothetically speaking, right? Let's say this, like, you know, we've been through a lot in this country as black people and everything. It's a lot of trauma and history and blood and violence and, you know, effort and love and consideration and all that. And it's like, to what point do we kind of look at ourselves and say, okay, but change can be a scary thing, especially after so much struggling. Is it safe to say we are a republic?
0: Yes.
2: Okay, and the issue with this whole liberal conservative thing is kind of strange, because for the most part there's a serious issue with some kind of liberal views in black communities and households, yet, you know, that's the side people's on and everything, and then, you know, most people have conservative views, they're just black. So is this really an issue about race now? Issue about gerrymandering and voter suppression, like, you know, come November, you know, votes not counted, like, you know, what do we do then? Like, just like, oh. But, like, how much trauma is preventing, like, you know, simple, like, you know, interactions between police and black people? Let's say somebody gets pulled over, like, in a quick trip, like in Waukesha, somebody's in a white sedan, they're also black, you know. Somebody said, hey, we got an issue about a black person in a sedan. Could you just simply answer the questions without reacting, like, oh, why me and all this stuff? Like, you know, sometimes somebody was in a white car and it was a black person off a highway near a Quick Trip. Just answer the questions. You get what I'm saying?
0: No, I don't get what you're saying.
2: Like, do we hold on to too much pain and bad habits to our own, you know?
0: It depends on the person. I think it depends on the person that's getting pulled over in the Waukesha Quick Trip. Are they just getting pulled over because they're black? Or are they getting pulled over because their license plates have been expired for 5 years? Are they getting pulled over because their music is too loud? Are they getting pulled over because they're literally smoking a blunt in the car when the police pull up?
2: They fit a description, basically, and they just got to ask some questions. Okay? A lot of times, or, you know, just cooperate and comply, right?
0: Okay. And are you saying because of the trauma that black people have had with the police that they shouldn't answer the officer's questions? I'm trying to answer your question, but I'm not sure where we're going. We're kind of all over the place.
2: Well, it's kind of like, you know, prejudice, like, you know, somebody seeing a black person and assuming.
0: Why don't we do this? Let's make it a little more personal. What, the last time you had an interaction with the police, how did that go?
2: I'm actually trying to grow and develop into something, like, you know, we can, like, actually live in a safe, civilized society. So, like,
0: can you answer my question? The last time you interacted with an officer of the law, can you tell us about it? How was your response? Did they want to talk to you about something? Were you interviewed? Were you ever? I'm curious as to what your interaction was.
2: It was pretty pleasant. You know, we had a conversation. You know, I know it's like people don't want police to do their job actually anymore. Like these issues with these chases, like, you know, somebody took somebody or something important from you.
0: What was the reason for your last police contact?
2: I think I asked for the time.
0: So you approached the officer and asked a police officer what time it was.
2: Yeah.
0: And their response was? Oh. And then what happened after that?
2: Well, we had a conversation about how did cops get known for liking donuts. I don't know.
0: So it seems like you don't really have too much of a problem with the police, because that sounds like a very delightful exchange.
2: You know, do you want to live in a society where you don't feel safe and there's no one to uphold some kind of law and order?
0: Israel, I'm going to tell you this. I want to live in a society where I can approach an officer of the law, ask them what time it is. They then tell me what time it is, and then we can meander into a conversation about donuts. Like, that was beautiful, actually. So he didn't have to go all the way around the block to get next door. He could have just told us about his very pleasant interaction with a police officer. Imagine not having a watch or not having a cell phone or not having any other means to tell time, and you have somewhere to be. You've got to be somewhere at 2:45, but you don't know what time it is. There's no watch on your wrist. There's no cell phone in your pocket. You can't look up and see the Allen Bradley clock tower. Oh, no. What is one to do? Oh, look, it's an officer of the law wearing their uniform. Maybe it's a bike cop wearing really short shorts. Side note, bike cops, why? Get the shorts. Don't wear 1980s basketball shorts. I don't know why y'all are doing that. You can't even take them seriously. Hey, slow down. Stop. Don't make me have to downshift and my legs are going to pedal real fast, but I'm not going to be moving very fast. I feel like when a bike cop is wearing those tiny shorts, like that's how they sound. Come here. Don't. I'm getting tired. Oh, no. A hill is coming. We had a very pleasant interaction with the police. I would love to be able to interact with the police like that. So clearly Israel thinks that we should reform as opposed to defund, because if we defund the police, he wouldn't know what time it was and wouldn't have that pleasant conversation about donuts. Personally, when it comes to donuts, I just need a regular old glazed. I don't need nothing inside of my donut. I don't need nothing squirting out of my donut. I don't need cream in my donut. I don't need jelly in my donut. Just give me a good old-fashioned crispy cream glazed donut. I don't need no Bavarian cream. I don't even know what kind of cream they make in Bavaria. Okay, can I take a break? Because we're going to... It's been a crazy week, and I need to stay on track. You over here looking like you want to distract me, Xavier. Not today.
1: I haven't said a word.
0: You want to. You're thinking of words to say. You ain't going to get me today, Satan. The Truth with Sherwin Hughes. We'll be right back.
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0: There's some things I want to highlight that we may not be cognizant of, and I know that some of y'all are going to take issue with what I say, but I'm going to be factual and I'm going to be objective about it, because they are still hard at work to make sure that we die fast, we live difficult lives, we make less money, we have less access to healthcare. Ladies and gentlemen, that's not just some random occurrence. And they're criminalizing some of our just unnecessary, loud, boisterous, and disrespectful behaviors. You know, I remember an era where Black folks didn't necessarily need to be heard. Us being in public and being seen was quite enough, because we are giving them more fuel for the fire, especially now that we have, I'd like to think, more political power than we've had in years past. And just as we're starting to gain more political power, that's when they start to take away our districts. And guess what? You didn't see it coming.
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comments, a spokesperson for Francesca Hong said, quote, a world where needs are met and there is no need for prison sounds like a goal worth working towards. The spokeswoman did not respond to how Hong would handle people who chose to commit crimes, even when their needs are being met. On May 16th, Francesca Hong was asked by a member of a crowd gathered at the Taylor County Democratic Party what she would do, quote, in an ideal world to handle criminal offenders and curb recidivism. Francesca says, I think that my perfect world would be a world without prisons, right? Because we all see the humanity in one another, and then we know nobody is disposable, Hong told the crowd, according to audio obtained by the Milwaukee Journal Sentinel. Hong told the crowd that she would want to see more funding to pay mental health workers in prisons to stay competitive with private practice, help offenders get education degrees and job training, and to create community gathering spaces that help keep children distracted from nefarious activities. Let me be the first one to say, all of that is absolutely fantastic. But what are you going to do for the victims? One of the biggest issues that I have is someone will commit a heinous crime that destroys a family, that harms a neighborhood and a community. So in the black community, and we can all identify by the street names and the street numbers, the perception is so bad that people think that just when you hear, oh, something on the north side, there's a store on the north side, a business on the north side. Oh, where do you live? Oh, I live on the north side. Ooh. That negative perception has real world consequences. And the crime that takes place, for whatever the reasons are, harms the people that live in those neighborhoods and those communities that have never done a single thing wrong. And those innocent people can be victimized. Someone can be robbed. And that compromises your feeling of safety, even when you're at home. Your cars have been stolen before. You have lost loved ones to gun violence and domestic violence. And you're going to suffer with that and sit with that for the rest of your life. But the person that committed the offense is going to get an education, housing, everything that they need so they don't kill another person. So you kill one person, okay? Got a murder under your belt. I don't know, prison overcrowding. You do, I don't know, 12 and a half years. But now, look at all these opportunities that you have. You have a bachelor's degree that you didn't pay for. I know some people that are going to die with student loan debt. Now, there was a period of time in American politics where your student debt was going to get paid for, but that time has come and gone. And imagine struggling, paying for food, paying for the increase in rent, paying for the increase in gas, to wait till wintertime comes, the gas that we use to heat our homes, all that's going to be more expensive, dealing with inflation, and you got to still struggle and pay your student loan debt. But a person that committed a felony got a free college education. Oh, I'm sorry, not free, paid for by the taxpayers. Here's what I find so interesting. And of course, we don't want people to reoffend, but what about the victims? And here's what I would say, because clearly there's money to provide an education to inmates. There is. That money exists because we spend a whole heck of a lot of money on corrections in the state of Wisconsin. Whether that actually is a worthwhile investment, I'm not entirely sure. But inmates do have some options to get an education, a GED, a high school equivalency diploma, an apprenticeship, or an associate's degree, or sometimes even a bachelor's degree. You can pay

0: for their education after they've committed a crime and they're institutionalized. And this is not me coming down on prisoners, because for prisoners and people that are in the system, y'all getting a great deal. You really are. You're getting health care, which people can't afford. People that have never committed a crime. I'm being very serious when I say this. Can't afford some of the things that we are giving and providing to people that did irreparable harm to a community. Now, picture this. Someone commits a horrible crime. They go to prison. But while in prison, they learned a trade. They learned a skill. They got an education. They come out and they have a job waiting for them. They've got housing all lined up for them. And they're coming back to the same neighborhood, the same community, the exact same zip code where they took or permanently damaged a life. And now the inmate who returns back to the community has a job and somewhere to live. But the family that was harmed by that inmate is completely destroyed. And when I say destroyed, people aren't able to hold a job down anymore. They are permanently traumatized. They might start drinking. They might start abusing drugs. But the person who is responsible for the trauma to that family has a job and somewhere to live, and they have no student debt. I just don't think it's fair. Now, if there is money to pay for an inmate's education, then isn't that money better served paying for people who never damaged or harmed a neighborhood or a community that are struggling on the outside? I just don't like this idealistic stuff. Like, oh, we need to make sure that people in prisons get everything that people outside of prison can never, ever obtain. Because if you're going to do it for them, do it for everybody. If there is an opportunity to give somebody an education, let's start with a high school graduate from a middle-class family or a single-parent family. Pay for their college. At least pay for the first 2 years. Because the productivity that we can get out of that individual who did everything right, and there's a lot of distractions, and I think a lot is to be said for a young person, especially in the city of Milwaukee, because some of these kids have to stay home. Like, they can't even go out on Friday and Saturday nights because of the friend groups that they have, and those friend groups are going to go and get in trouble. And I got a lot of respect for those kids that are putting aside and casting aside their social life just to not get in trouble, and they're doing everything right. Now, we don't want kids to have to stay home, but maybe there aren't enough things in the evening time for the good kids to do. So they stay home and play video games, whatever. They graduate from high school and they do pretty well. Not well enough to get a full ride scholarship, but they're on their own to pay for school. They're almost better off committing a crime and getting their education paid for free and getting free health care. Now, I'm not encouraging this by any means. It's the same mentality of, and maybe this one will ring true with some people. There's some folks that they don't want to work because the benefits they receive being unemployed are better and are more robust than if they take a job making $12, $13, $14, or $15 an hour, because they may lose some of the benefits that they get while they're unemployed. While you're unemployed or underemployed, you may get a child care subsidy, rent assistance, energy assistance, and a food subsidy. Now, you're not living high on the hog unless you get a whole bunch of stamps and you can sell some of your stamps. Are people still selling stamps? It used to be very popular on the social media. Hey, I got stamps. People would sell stamps all out in the open. That's just a felony. But can't you almost empathize with the person that said, well, yeah, now I get to stay home. I don't have a job. I have a child care subsidy, help pay for the cost of daycare. I'm getting help with my rent with Section 8. I'm getting a decent amount of SNAP benefits and food stamps, getting help with the high cost of utility bills. But if I get a job and actually pay taxes and pay into that exact same system, then I lose all of those subsidies. It's almost better. And that's why I'm troubled by what we provide to people that offend but leave nothing for the victims. The same mentality is with our youth. I got to be very careful with this because I know that folks are very sensitive when we have conversations about the youth. Not all of them, but some of them, certainly enough of them to make a difference or to rise to the level of concern. Some of the kids are a problem. Can we at least agree on that? I'll keep it pretty simple. Not all of them. Some of the kids are very nice. Some of the kids say yes, sir, and no, sir. I think the modern version of yes, sir, no, sir, is auntie and unk. I'm okay being unk. I'm all right. That's okay. I earned unk. I don't mind that at all. In fact, I prefer Mr. Hughes, but if that's too formal, unk will do. I don't mind that so much. But if there's a cohort of young people that are fighting and filming it and terrorizing, let's say Bayshore Mall, because that takeover, that shocked a lot of people when they saw that one, because that wasn't expected, because I was out in Glendale. I'd imagine most people would expect that kind of melee to take place in the city of Milwaukee. And then obviously it scares shoppers. It harms Bayshore because that is a commercial area where people need to feel safe when shopping. Here's the thing about money. Money is more conservative than any one person because you're not going to spend money where you don't feel safe. So money is very, very sensitive to crime. And then you have young people doing the street takeovers and doing all. Now, again, it's not all of them. But what do? We coddle those young people that are terrorizing communities that they don't even own. These young people aren't even paying taxes. They're not even paying for the police resources that they use. Because we got to call the cops on them, obviously, when they're fighting and shooting and all this other stuff. You got to call the police. That costs money. These kids aren't working and they're not even paying into the system that they are draining from us. So what do? We got to have something for the kids. We need to invest and we need to have more money. What are you doing for the good kids? We will be quick to help the kids who, like, they're holding us hostage. Like, oh, we'll tear this city up until you build us something where we can have fun. And you're going to spend a whole bunch of money building us bad kids something. Guess what? We're going to tear that up too. If more people just understood, like, that common thing, this is why people are so frustrated with politics, because if you are out here struggling, why would you vote for a candidate that is promising more opportunity and more benefits to an offender, whether it be youth or adult, than what you, because people are struggling. And what happens is people are like, I'm going to do the right thing and I'm going to work this job. I'm going to work a second job, work a third job. Can't spend time with my family. I'm getting burnt out. My mental health is suffering. They might say, screw it. I might as well just rob somebody. I might as well give me a quick lick real quick. You get $20,000, get you a little $20,000 lick. You might be okay for a good 6, 7, 8 months. 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Never in your life. 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Far outnumber the small few that we coddle when they commit crimes. The Truth with Sherwin Hughes on 101.7 FM. We'll be right back.
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The central electoral question for Milwaukee Democratic primary voters is likely to become, can a candidate convince residents that they support reform and accountability without weakening public safety in communities already experiencing disproportionate victimization? And so I'm going to lump the progressives together for a moment, because they may say, oh my gosh, you black and brown people. That's the first mistake, because there's vast differences. You know how many different kinds of brown there are? So some of the browns hate the blacks. It's like some of the gays hate the lesbians, that hate the transgenders, that also hate the queers, that hate the intersex people. But we're not ready for that conversation yet. But a progressive will say, oh my God, you blacks and browns go to prison so much. There should be no more prisons. We should abolish the prisons altogether, because, oh my God, so many of you go there. Let's just get rid of it, without taking into account the fact that, you know who was more likely to be a victim of violent crime? I'll let you go ahead and circle a couple of responses around in your head. And it's widely held that that's what prison reform actually is. Oh, we have to get rid of the prisons, and prisons are inhumane. You got Francesca Hong and Ryan Clancy that are not pressing charges against a person that is literally stealing from both of them. It almost is similar to the attitude of, you ever seen these video clips where, like, they either decriminalize or they reduce shoplifting to like a non-criminal offense, I think, in somewhere in California, maybe in L.A., and you see people going into stores with garbage bags and just emptying the shelves, just putting stuff in the bags and just walking out of the store. Because, we don't want to clog up the system and give people criminal records for simple theft and shoplifting. And people are literally going into Walgreens and CVS with just bags, garbage bags, and just putting products in the bags and just walking right out. Security just opening the door for them. We got to close all the prisons because all the black people and brown people are going there. It reminds me of when there was the killing of Dontre Hamilton, and there were a lot of rallies and protests at Red Arrow Park, and the protests grew in size and in frequency the days and weeks after Dontre Hamilton was killed in a public park by a Milwaukee police officer. And then eventually the people with the clipboard showed up, because there was a gathering of African-Americans who can very much relate to that kind of interaction with the police. Because, oh, by the way, black men are much more likely to be victims of violent crime than anybody else. We are not just the perpetrators. We also are more likely to be the victims. And also, when you talk about homelessness, 36% of the homeless in the United States of America are black men. So when you don't see a lot of action on homelessness reform and getting resources to unhouse people, because they know that homelessness impacts black men more than anybody else, and you can criminalize somebody for not

0: living in a house. So when you have these natural gatherings of African Americans because we are mourning or we are grieving or we are protesting poor treatment, then the progressives show up like, hi, will you sign this petition? Like, oh, what is this petition for? To reform the police, to recall a politician? No, we want to have marijuana to smoke. And, you know, by the way, even though you all are here because you want to have more police accountability, you black people go to jail for weed a lot. I witnessed that because that white girl came up to me and asked me to sign that damn petition. In my mind, I snatched the clipboard out of her hand and I broke it over my knee. But in reality, I just walked away from her. They only look at the surface of African-American issues and they try to come up with a solution without knowing the details. You know who also does that? The hardcore right. The far right does that as well. All the blacks are bad. You got to put them all in jail and shoot them with the police. And then you have on the total opposite side of the spectrum, oh my God, black people are going to jail? Well, either tear all the jails down and nobody goes to prison whatsoever, which would actually cause more black victimization. But if they are going to go to jail, give them everything. Give them a bachelor's degree. You have these unorthodox ways of thinking from the left and from the right because nobody knows and understands the depth and the details of institutional and structural racism. And so black people are just like this phenomenon. And the reason why we're still a phenomenon, even though we built the country, is because there is not enough effort put into teaching America and Americans about what black people have been through in chronological order. If we just did that, then all of this would make sense. We could explain the low levels of home ownership, the high levels of poverty, the higher levels of crime, the rates of juvenile criminal behavior, the low levels of literacy. All of that could be explained. But since Americans don't know the details of what our trajectory has been like in this country, we're like, well, if they go to jail, then don't have jails anymore. Or if they do go to jail, give them everything free in the jails, or have more police and have the police use more chokeholds then. And then we are expected to choose between one of those two sides. I'm going to go into a little bit more detail on the other side. The Truth with Sherwin Hughes will be right back.
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2: Just want to really congratulate Meech on this very important venture that y'all on right now. 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

0: Welcome to Hour 2 of the Truth with Sherwin Hughes. I want to level set and I want to provide a little bit more detail on how we have to be careful when we talk about reforms, whether it be reforms to police, defunding or abolishing the police, which I haven't even checked the YouTube poll, but I would guess the vast majority of people want to reform the police. As well, the vast majority of people that participate with this show, I'd say. I'm going to check the poll numbers in a second, but I'd imagine, because it's just commonsensical to not want to defund the police, but to reform them, because black people need the police a lot. And because we have so much interaction with them on a daily basis, and sometimes it isn't fair and it's not justified. Other times we absolutely need them to come and investigate a crime or to catch a perpetrator, et cetera, et cetera. Because we have so many interactions with them, the likelihood that we're going to have a bad interaction is high because the interactions are so frequent. But to not have them at all, or to defund them, or if there's a tragedy that is about to take place and then you call 911 and they send a social worker, a white girl with blonde hair named Caitlin that's 24 years old that doesn't have a gun and a badge, she just has a name tag around her neck. Hi, I'm Caitlin. You guys called 911. Walk up to you, sipping a cafe mocha macchiato. She's got her Starbucks coffee. What's going on here? That's not what we want. But I also want to level set, because I don't think that people realize that African-American men, African-American people, are more likely to be victims of crime. And we want those that harm us, because they're hurting our whole community. So a car gets stolen, and people who pay their car insurance, that's going up as well. People that pay their homeowners insurance if you live in certain neighborhoods, because the likelihood that property damage is going to take place is higher. So it costs us more money when criminal activity is consistent and is allowed to persist. But then if we put more of our resources into coddling criminals and leaving victims with nothing, we might even be worsening somebody's subjective feeling of safety, because those that victimize are getting some incentive. The more kids that do street takeovers and do all sorts of destructive behaviors, then they're going to get more public attention. Like, we have to do something for the kids. We have to take money from hardworking taxpaying people and put together some kind of program for, let's build them a roller skating rink. Why? So they can blow it up with dynamite? Like, why are you doing that? What about the people that get nothing? African Americans, particularly black men, are disproportionately more likely to be the victims of violent crime in many large urban areas in the United States, including Milwaukee. A pattern is reflected in homicide, non-fatal shootings, aggravated assault, and armed robbery data. Black Americans account for roughly 13-14% of the U.S. population, yet represent a disproportionately large share of homicide victims. According to National Firearm Violence Research, black Americans comprise the majority of gun homicide victims in the United States. Black males experience the highest homicide victimization rates of any demographic group in America. When I turned 35, I reached an incredible milestone. Not necessarily a professional milestone, not really a personal one, because between the ages of 15 and 35, my number one cause of death was homicide. It's like, yes, I made it to 35. Now I can get cancer. Now I can be impacted by all of these other causes of early and premature death. That's a frightening reality. In Milwaukee specifically, and I'm giving you this in the context of the leading Democratic candidate for governor, who by all intents and purposes is a really nice lady. I actually really like her. You know, she texted me, not last week, the week before, and she said, "Sherwin, I'm going to be in your neighborhood knocking on doors." I was like, that's actually really cool. She's a great person, but I think that her brand of politics is more Madison than it is Milwaukee, and I totally get that. But when you are from Madison and you run for a statewide office, you have more Milwaukee to represent than Madison. Madison becomes the small share. They're the small piece of pie. Milwaukee is the big piece of pie. Remember in the cartoons when they cut a slice of cake? And then one of those tricky cartoon characters wouldn't take the slice of cake. They take the rest of the cake and just leave the one slice. Milwaukee is the bigger part of the cake. And the kind of ideas and discussions around corrections reform that can take place in Dane County and in the city of Madison specifically, you know, they can focus on allocating different resources and allocating resources away from the police for mental health reform and anti-poverty programs, because the economy in Madison, this is why Madison is so very different. And the people that are from Madison, when you have a conversation with them, they're almost like space cadets. Like, crime is just like this little tiny inconvenient thing that kind of happens over there a little bit. It's not something that shapes and forms how people think of the city of Madison. Madison is recession-proof. Whenever you have a bulletproof economy, then your ideas of crime are very, very different than, say, here in Milwaukee, which is an old industrial working-class city that's still trying to navigate its way through what is now the service industry. There's still a lot of people that have been left behind through deindustrialization, a lot of people. And no, everybody's not going to go and be an HV technician, HVAC technician, or a plumber, or an electrician, or a welder. Everybody's not going to do that. Crime has a shaping effect on this city because our economic opportunities for 38 or 40% of the population are shaky at best, even when there is a good economy. So anyone from Madison is going to have a different perspective because they were forged in a developmental, political, and social environment where you have state government and all the jobs. You know how many people work in that capital and make really good money? A chief of staff for a state senator makes six figures. All the other support staff, all the other departments just within the governor's office, that's all good money. And then you have the political interests. You have all the lobbyists, all the corporations that want to influence those policymakers. That's all big money, too. Then you have the surrounding businesses, the restaurants that feed not just the university. The university is a multi-billion dollar corporation, too. You know how much money some of those professors make and all the support staff? The houses and the housing prices in Madison are insane. And guess what? They can afford them because they got a bulletproof economy. If you got the largest university in the state and state government and corporate interests and lobbyists and unions that are centrally located in Madison as well, there's a lot of money there. They got a really strong economy. When you have a big economy where jobs are more plentiful and pay better even in a down economy, then crime is not shaping their community like it shapes ours. There rarely will ever be a 10 or 15% unemployment rate in Madison. And when you are from that environment, raised in it, forged in it, your idea of policies are going to be similar to that in which you come from, or the place in which you come from that's essentially recession-proof. Milwaukee consistently had one of the highest violent crime rates among major Midwestern cities. The city's violent crime rate is estimated to be about, I don't know if this is a big number or not, 14.5 violent crimes per 1,000 residents. Maybe that is a lot. Oh, it's a lot. Okay. The city's violent crime rate is estimated to be about 14.5 violent crimes per 100,000 residents compared to 4 per 1,000 residents nationally. So our violent crime rate is 3 times higher than the national average. That's not. Can't close the prisons. When you have that kind of, and when black people and black men in particular are more likely to be the victims, do you see what I'm getting at here? And why this rhetoric is dangerous? She might win the Democratic nomination. In fact, if nothing changes, and so far nothing is changing, what these Democrats need to do is they got to realize who's not going to be able to win, and that's honestly like 4 of the 6. Either 4 of the 6 or 5 of the 7. I don't even know if I want to count one of those candidates because they're just such an offshoot. They have to start saying, okay, look, you drop out, you drop out, you drop out. You haven't polled above 3%, 4%, 5%. Okay, you guys drop out and then support me, endorse me, I'm not saying who the me is, but this is the deal that they need to make because Republicans do it all the time. Republicans already did it. They only have Tom Tiffany to worry about. There's no big Republican primary where Republican primary voters have got to split each other up and split their votes and figure out which direction they want to go with a whole bunch of different Republicans. They got one dude because the other guy that was running, can't remember his name because his name doesn't matter. I think he's the county executive of Waukesha County or Washington County. He dropped out of the race. There might have been a third guy. They're like, no, we're just going to drop out and endorse Tom Tiffany to make it easier on a Republican seeking the office of governor. The Democrats have made it much more complicated. So what the Democrats should do, not that they're going to listen, but that's why they suck real bad. And we depend on the Democrats to be the sensible adults in the room, but they make such, they don't learn anything. At the same time, Kamala is gearing up to run again in 2028. I'll tell you this much. I'll vote for her over Marco Rubio or J.D. Vance in a second. You ain't even got to ask me twice. That's not, it's not a matter of whether I like her or not. I would just rather her than either of them. So what needs to happen is the leading candidates running on the Democratic side for governor say, hey, Joel Brennan, why don't you drop out? Mandela, drop out. David Crowley, you need to drop out. Sarah Rodriguez, Kelton, why don't you drop out? Endorse me. And then when I get elected, you can be my chief of staff. You can be my head of Department of Administration. David Crowley, you can be the head of economic development with an emphasis on Milwaukee and minority-owned businesses. And you start making deals that way. Because I think that each of the candidates running, they got some skills. I'm not saying that they don't have skills, but they shouldn't. They all can't be the executive. But there are things that they can do with their unique experiences to make state government more robust and more effective. All of them can't be governor. Most of them shouldn't be governor. Now, that's a really tough conversation to have because those candidates are emotionally invested in their campaigns. And when they look in the mirror, they see a governor. Some of it is ability. Most of it is ambition. But that does not mean in these days and times where the press is under attack, Donald Trump is a lunatic madman who fakes assassination attempts when he gets bored. The economy is tanking. Like, this is no time for the Democrats to just be, well, let's just see what happens and just we'll play nice with each other. So that's when I start to get frustrated because I'm not seeing the urgency. We all should know that it's a problem if there are six or seven Democrats. Imagine six or seven people on your ballot. That's insane. If that is indeed the case, because they have this other thing, which is very harmful in politics, there are a few that do not have this very harmful trait, and those are the ones that ultimately go very far. Because the thing about politics, especially in the state of Wisconsin, another opportunity is going to arise. You never know who's not going to run for re-election to the U.S. Senate. You never know who's not going to run for re-election to the House of Representatives. You never know what private corporation may want to hire these individuals to be a lobbyist where they're going to make $14 million a year. There's always another opportunity around the corner because politics is so, it's so prioritized here in the state of Wisconsin, especially because we're a battleground state. And the direction that Wisconsin goes in, and largely that is up to us, the direction we go in is also the direction the nation may go in. Because we, let me tell you something, we can't screw up 2028. 2024, we messed that up real bad. A lot of things about 2024 were messed up. Joe Biden could have did stuff a lot better. I don't know what Kamala could have did. I don't know. Trying to tell everybody to read Project 2025. You know what she should have done? She should have read it to us. She should have just, every speech she gave, she should have just read a chapter.
1: Have you heard about Elon's baby mama going around saying he rigged the election?
0: Did you say that on air or just in my ear?
1: No, on air.
0: Oh, I don't care about that right now. I can't be distracted from that. I'm not worried about Israel. I'm sorry, Palestinian people. I got to worry about where I live right now. I know where you live sucks, but I've never even been to Mexico before, so I can't worry about Palestine. I can't worry about all that other stuff and rigging the election. Okay. What are we going to do about it? I got to pretend like we're going to have an actual gubernatorial election where we can decide the fate of black people in a city in which I live. Everything outside of that, Xavier and anybody else who cares to listen to me, is noise. I don't got enough time, effort, and energy to worry about all these other people that would never give a damn about us. That we care about everything else that what's going on here. Milwaukee is on fire. We over here saying, well, what can we do in Georgia to stop the redistricting? I don't even think I've ever been to Georgia. Maybe driving through it, driving to Florida. But other than that, I don't. I trust people who live in their respective cities, towns, metro areas, and states to be able to figure out their own problems, because there's a lot of very smart people there, educated people, people that know the history and know the communities in which they live that are elsewhere. But, you know, we here in Milwaukee who can't solve a problem to save our lives see something somewhere else and say, we gotta help them. Nobody, no one ever calls the Milwaukee and says, hey, can you come help us solve our problems? We'd be the last ones they call. Like, hey, everybody in Palestine, we have a whole bunch of volunteers and activists that really want to help you. Oh, you? Where are they from? They're from Milwaukee. They can stay. No. They can stay in Milwaukee with Cavalier Johnson. It's not funny, but. Black Americans account for 13 to 14% of the U.S. population, let represent a disproportionately large share of homicide victims, according to National Firearm Violence Research. Black Americans comprise a majority of gun homicide victims in the United States. Young black males experience the highest homicide victimization rate of any demographic group in America. In Milwaukee specifically, Milwaukee has consistently had one of the highest violent crime rates among major Midwestern cities. The city's violent crime rate is estimated to be 14.5 violent crimes per 1,000 residents, compared to 4 incidents in violent crime per 1,000 residents nationally. Milwaukee police data showed 132 homicides in 2024, down from 172 in 2023, though still historically elevated to pre-2020 levels. Non-fatal shootings fell by 24%. So that's good news. Milwaukee's homicide victims and shooting victims are disproportionately black, especially in predominantly African-American Northside neighborhoods. This has been documented repeatedly through Milwaukee Police Department reportings and the Milwaukee Homicide Review Commission. Imagine if somebody from New Orleans was like, whoa, we really got to help those people in Milwaukee with their homicides. I don't think we would want their help, because we would say, hey, New Orleans, you guys got a bit of a contagious murder problem down there, too. Several structural factors strongly correlate with this disparity. Concentrated poverty, segregation, illegal firearm circulation, group conflict, they say. Lower economic mobility, reduced access to trauma care and mental health resources. However, one candidate for governor would rather put those mental health resources in the purview of those who have already committed offenses. And I'm not saying that it isn't necessary, but if you have a disproportionate number of black people that are victims, and it's just a matter of time before the victim turns into the offender. That's what I'm concerned about. So we give all the attention and the time and the resources and create new programs for the person that already committed the crime, but the victims are just left lying in the wake and we don't do anything for the victims. There's not the same amount of effort or political or resource attention to the victims. Then those victims, who remember are disproportionately black men, then they become perpetrators too. And so now you have this escalating problem, because with the resources that we have, we give them to the offenders. We give nothing to the victims. The victims get frustrated and fed up and have to deal with their trauma. Then they become perpetrators too. Milwaukee is one of the most racially segregated metro areas in the country. We already knew that. And violent crime tends to cluster geographically in neighborhoods already experiencing economic instability. On the ratio of criminal offenders to residents, many crimes are never reported. Not all offenders are arrested. Many offenders commit multiple crimes, and offender databases measure different things: arrests, convictions, incarceration, probation, registration status, etc. Let's take a break, come back. Ooh, let's check the YouTube chat. What are you guys gabbing about? YouTube poll. When it comes to police, 7% say defund them, 93% say reform. Well, that tracks. That's tracking. The Truth with Sherwin Hughes. We'll be right back.
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3: Just want to really congratulate Meech on this very important venture that y'all on right now. 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

0: want to give a little more information here so we can have a, I guess, a sharper perspective on the complicated nature of spending on sentencing justice and criminal justice. It is a very high cost. And when we wonder why we don't have money to allocate toward, you know, other useful things in society, yes, we should be investing more in education because the United States is failing. Clearly, we got to do something better. Failing compared to other industrial, modern, occidental, Western nations. So that's a problem. I am not impressed with how we teach the history of the United States. We still make it seem like white is right. And the impacts that white supremacy has had on other communities in this country is not taught accurately. So it makes it look like those quote unquote brown people are just lazy and are natural born criminals. All of that stems from a lack of willingness to teach history objectively. We also should be taking issue with the amount of money that we spend on offenders, and the cost is doubled, right? So somebody commits a crime, you harm that person, that's the victim, that may damage that entire family. The cost of the people that live in that neighborhood are going to be even higher. No one's going to want to live in that neighborhood, so real estate values are going to be depressed. Insurance is going to be more expensive in those neighborhoods because there's more insurance claims. You see what I mean? But then when someone commits that offense, we're spending a lot of money on their incarceration. Okay, fair enough. We got to lock them up and do something with them. But then the other resources that they get while they are incarcerated, they get an education, they get skills training, they're going to get mental health counseling. Okay, fine, great. But they're not providing those same resources for the victims. And victims that go without will eventually, not in all cases, but far too often, will become offenders. So I want to give a little more detail on that. Correction spending massively exceeds victim services spending. Period. Period. State and local governments spend well over $100 billion a year on correction systems alone. We know it's expensive, so that number doesn't really shock anybody. Total criminal justice spending, police, courts, jails, prisons, probation, parole, exceeds $300 billion a year. By contrast, federal and state victim compensation and victim assistance funding is measured in the single-digit billions. So we are spending, in some cases, 300 times more on the offender than on the victim. That is a disparity, an economic disparity that needs to be addressed some kind of way. For example, the Federal Office for Victims of Crime, I didn't even know there was such an office. The Federal Office for Victims of Crime distributes funding through the Crime Victims Fund. But even at peak years, it is tiny compared to the correctional infrastructure spending. Victim advocates often note offenders may receive housing programs. Offenders receive job readiness programs. Offenders receive addiction treatment. Offenders receive reentry navigation. Offenders receive legal protections. Offenders receive education programming and taxpayer-funded confinement costs. So the victim is paying for all of those resources for the offender. And let me tell you how I can say that accurately, because the offender is not working. And if the offender is working, exactly how much state and federal taxes are being taken out of their paychecks making a dollar an hour? While victims struggle to obtain, or they don't receive at all, trauma counseling, victims don't receive relocation assistance. I don't even think we pay enough attention to that. If you live in a neighborhood and you live on a particular street and someone who lives on that street committed a crime against you and then they go to jail and then they get released, they may live in the exact same house that they lived in because that's where their family is, because they ain't got nowhere else to go, the offender. What if they live two doors down? Because you can't make that family move unless there's some, even if there's a restraining order. that person that committed a crime against you or one of your loved ones, they can go and serve their time. And then they come back after confinement. They have a whole welcome home party. And they come right back to the house two doors down, the house that they lived in when they offended. And there's no resources allocated to relocating the victim. That's crazy to me. Imagine if a woman is raped and your rapist lives two addresses down. That's why people go and shoot. You know what I mean? You go shoot the person like, oh, you're out of jail. How long did they do for raping that lady? 11 months. Well, I'm going to go shoot him in his face. Now, listen to me. Don't shoot anybody in the face. I mean it. Don't do that. I got to be careful when I talk about shooting people in the face to get justice. And I say that because a lot of you miss. Some of you are terrible shots. You are. But still, don't become a better shot and then go shoot. I'm not saying that either. How about this? Put the guns down, Milwaukee. Why don't we just all, if people have a disagreement, let's get in a boxing ring. Take a couple punches like Ray J.
1: Isn't that what they're doing at the team takeovers?
0: Ah, that's a little bit different. Them kids are fighting just because they don't have verbal skills to resolve conflict. Very big difference. If you get into a conflict with somebody, Xavier, do you walk away from them? Do you try to resolve it? Or do you immediately start a fight? Because if you start a fight, your ass is going to jail, then I ain't got a producer.
1: Oh, me? Yeah. I'm just a very calm guy, you see. I don't get into too many conflicts, but if someone's talking stupid, you know, you just got to walk away because I can hurt somebody.
0: Oh, all right. What if they're armed? Do you have a gun? Are you a gun person?
1: Yeah, well, you know, CCWs, you know.
0: You strapped right now?
1: No, you can't bring it in the studio, but.
0: Why not?
1: Well, I don't know.
0: I think there's
1: no sign in the thing, you know?
0: Yeah, but a sign can't supersede the Constitution. I'm not telling you to bring a gun.
1: I don't need one here.
0: Better to have it and not need it than need it and not have it. But I'm not telling you to bring a gun. There's a safety saying that I like to reiterate. Take your firearm with you to a place you would never think you would need it. And if there's a place where you think you would need your firearm, don't go to that place at all. There's a place that has real good gyros. It's called Gyros Corner. It's on Hadley and Appleton. If you're a gyros fan, I think these gyros are superior to even Oakland gyros. So that would be my gyro spot. But I noticed over the years, there also used to be a Robert's Frozen Custard right across the street. So you had Gyro's Corner right on Appleton and Hadley, and then you had the Robert's Frozen Custard. And over time, the neighborhood kind of went downhill a little bit. Then Robert's Frozen Custard, they put up bulletproof glass, and then eventually they closed. And now, as you can imagine, it's a JJ's Chicken and Fish. And then the Gyro's Corner, which is still there on the corner of Hadley and Appleton, got so bad that I used to take my pistol with me to pick up my food. And I'm thinking to myself, it's not worth it. It's not worth it. The Gyro's are good, though. It's almost worth shooting someone. Not quite, but they take a long time, though, even if you call ahead. Here's what's crazy. Gyro's Corner is in a black neighborhood. It's a Greek restaurant, but all the staff are Mexican. I love America. And so you call ahead, you know, for your order. That'll be 20 minutes. Okay, cool. Don't get there in 20 minutes. Give them some grace. Give them 25 minutes. So you get there at 25 minutes. Hi, I'm here to pick up my order. What's your name? Sherwin. Hold on. 8 minutes later, it's not ready yet. All right, then. And now you're just waiting in the lobby, and there'd be some shady characters in that little lobby. And then imagine I get my food 39 minutes later, and someone tries to rob me for my delicious gyro that I just waited 39 minutes for. Now, I'm not saying that that's a likely scenario, but that's why you got to be strapped if you want to get a year. No, don't bring a gun to the Euros Corner because somebody's going to actually do it. But I'd be very frustrated. Waiting for your food when you're hungry is not fun. We're going to talk about the Milwaukee experience today. A lot of stuff going on this weekend. You got Tacos and Tequila Festival. You've got the United Performing Arts Ride for the Arts. That's going on. You got Locust Street Festival going on this weekend. We have officially entered summer. Still going to do the Milwaukee experience at 11 o'clock. I think I got to let folks know what the hell is going on in the city. And we are hoping for a very peaceful weekend. The weather's going to be very nice. There's not much rain expected.

0: This is Sherwin Hughes from The Truth with Sherwin Hughes. 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

Many criminologists note that homicides and violent crime increased sharply during the pandemic era, especially in large urban areas between 2020 and 2022. That matters statistically because police were increasingly responding to violent calls involving firearms, which are the encounters most associated with deadly force. What did measurably change after the death of George Floyd? Because there was this whole movement, we got to do police reform, and people were marching and protesting. We got to stop the police from doing all these things. There was a bill. It did get some bipartisan support, but ultimately it failed because you got to keep in mind when George Floyd was killed, Donald Trump was president and he was about to lose the upcoming reelection. And so there was no motivation on Trump's part to sign police reform because those that didn't want it or didn't think it was needed. You guys remember how polarizing the whole George Floyd thing was? I know it was 6 years ago, but it's still, it's very relevant in the longer view of police reform and just corrections policy as a whole. There were some people like, oh, he was on drugs and he's a bad person. He should have been killed. So the folks that had that

0: attitude about George Floyd didn't want police reform. Those were the people that Donald Trump didn't want to risk losing because those were his members of his base. So there was no political motivation. You would think in a moment like that, Donald Trump could have scored a win. He's like, you know what? Maybe we do need some police reform. That was a real terrible thing that happened. I think he could have neutralized some of his most hardened opponents by saying, yes, we do need some police reform, and just admitting that that was a heinous thing. I mean, millions of people protested and didn't move Donald Trump either way. Now, Biden gets elected, and Biden did sign some executive orders that curtailed what federal law enforcement could do, banning chokeholds, et cetera, et cetera. But Joe Biden did not have, without a bill passed by Congress, Joe Biden did not have the ability to reform local law enforcement. That was up to the local cities and each individual respective states. But after George Floyd, you had a decline in chokehold use that was measurable. There were more body cameras, more public scrutiny of the police, faster releases of footage, body camera footage in most cities, increased prosecution of police misconduct. So there were some reforms. And so for those that want to abolish the police, I would say no, not so fast, because when you do that, you are further compromising the subjective safety of African Americans. Reform is possible, but it takes diligent work. It takes very careful policy craftsmanship. The easy thing to do is just to take a sledgehammer and say, defund them all. Close the prisons. Could you imagine for a second if inmates that are in Oshkosh or Waupun or some other state correctional facility, if the new governor just walked in and was like, yeah, you're all free. Get on out of here, you crazy kids. You guys need rides? We got Ubers waiting for you, but no, just go on back home. You're free. We're going to close these darn prisons. It's inhumane here. Could you imagine? Think about who would suffer. Who would have the most to fear if we close the prisons? Where do you think a lot of those folks would go back to? At the very least, they would need to live in places in the state of Wisconsin where the rents are cheapest, where the cost of housing is the lowest. I am fairly certain that the places where the cost of housing is the lowest is the place where you have a lot of working poor, working class families that don't need to be burdened by released inmates coming and living next door. And it's difficult for me to have more sympathy for the offender than we as a society have sympathy for the victims. It really, really is. Because we have seen some of the heinous and reckless crimes that people commit, and that stuff destroys families. Even if you've never done anything wrong, you are still a victim of the reckless and dangerous and illegal behavior of people that'll just as much shoot a pistol up in the air on New Year's Eve as they will throw garbage on the ground because they just simply don't care. But that harms so many people, and they're selfish. They don't care about who they harm. They don't care that now our insurance is going to go up. It's going to cost more to insure your vehicle, which is totally not fair because it is mandatory to have car insurance. You know, if you need your car to get to work, I'm going to give you a real-world example. You need your vehicle to get to work, but you had an unexpected expense. Gas is getting more expensive. Groceries are more costly. You had to buy your kids some stuff for school. You just had an unexpected medical bill or a high deductible for your health insurance, and you let your car insurance lapse. You didn't want to let it lapse. You just didn't have enough money to make the payment. You're driving. You're on your way to work. You run a little bit late. You're speeding. They catch you going 10 miles an hour over. Cop asks for your driver's license. You provide your driver's license. Your driver's license is in good standing. It's not revoked. It's not suspended. Then the cop asks for proof of insurance, and you show your insurance card. Maybe you have the actual paper card, or maybe you have the readout on your phone of your insurance card. And the cop says, oh, no, your insurance is expired. It has lapsed. Do you have an updated insurance card? And then you explain to the cop, look, I'm on my way to work. I can't lose this job. If I lose this job, I'm in bad shape. I wasn't able to pay my car insurance. I want you to know what happens next. Sir or madam, can you please step out of the vehicle? Oh, no, no, no. But officer, I'm 5 minutes away from work and I got to get there. Because, you know, my child was sick and I was late a couple of days this weekend and my boss gave me a warning. I gotta get to work. I'm not going to ask you again. Can you please step on out of the vehicle? And the cop gets on his radio. 213-4270. We need a tow truck over here on 98th and Capitol. They will take your car. And to get your car back, you've got to pay the speeding ticket. You've got to pay the fee for getting your car towed, and you're going to have to pay your insurance and have proof of insurance in order to get your car. But you couldn't even afford the monthly payment for the insurance. And guess what? You're making payments on that car and you can't even drive it. That's a real life scenario where someone who fires a gun recklessly or can't walk away from a dispute or an argument and goes and they shoot somebody, how you devalue the neighborhood but increase all of the costs for people that live there, that's what I have a problem with. And now that person that did nothing wrong got their car towed because they couldn't afford their insurance because it's too expensive because they live in a neighborhood where there's just too much crime. That's senseless. That's what I want a politician to tell me what they're going to do about that. And none of them are going to do it. They'd rather say, well, we're going to close the jails. So I have an audio clip here. Let's see, I mean, what's playing in the background here? What is this here? Who is this person? Is this Francesca? Let me see what she has to say. I haven't heard this clip. I'm assuming she doesn't swear in it. She doesn't. She's not a profane person. Let me see what this is.
1: Folks, let's talk about public safety.
0: Okay.
1: Everyone in Wisconsin deserves to be safe.
0: Yes.
1: Safe from crime.
0: Indeed.
1: Safe in their communities, in their homes, safe from abuses of power, and safe from the conditions that make communities unsafe in the first place. Poverty, a lack of good jobs with good benefits, a lack of affordable housing.
0: I'm going to pause her right there. I'm going to take a break. We're going to come back and take some telephone calls on the other side. I think they're just missing the point, and I can't have anybody missing the point if you're running to be in any elected position in 2026 when you have an authoritarian fascist who is running the country. Missing the point is no longer acceptable. Keeping in mind the race for governor, that Crowder primary is going to be on August 11th in the hottest and most dangerous and most deadly part of the summer in the city of Milwaukee. Crime is going to be on the forefront of people's minds, and I think that the candidate that is leading just has it a little bit mixed up. But we've got time to get it together. The Truth with Sherwin Hughes will be right back.
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0: Mac the Knife. Hi, you're on.
10: Yes, sir.
0: Good afternoon. Good morning.
10: How are you?
0: I'm doing
10: How
0: okay.
10: How are you, Sherwin?
0: I'm doing all right. What's on your mind, Mac?
10: Great. Well, I just wanted to say that you were a little bit incorrect when you were saying about the car insurance, because Milwaukee police don't even enforce that. And as you know, you drive these streets of Milwaukee with the potholes and all. I know that you know that you get pulled over and, you know, you can look at the vehicles and see that they're not insured. You know, like those, what is it, the Altimans you always talk about? Whatever car that Nissan, one car you talk about. But anyway, no, they don't enforce that.
0: Mac, here's and, what I would like for you. When's the last time you've been to the tow lot? Have you been to the tow lot recently?
10: Well,
0: that's a yes
10: no,
0: or no.
10: No, I haven't.
0: Here's what I would suggest. No, it's, no. It makes sense that you okay. can say, oh, the police don't enforce that. I want you to go to the tow lot, and I want you to go into the office, and I want you to see all of the people that have to show proof of insurance before they can get their vehicles back.
10: Yes, they do enforce it.
0: And talk to someone who has gotten their vehicle towed because they did not have. Now, it might be inconsistent enforcement, but I assure you it is state law that you have to insure your vehicle in the state of Wisconsin.
10: Absolutely.
0: But do some people on their way to work get their vehicles towed because they don't have insurance? 100% they do.
10: Yeah, but I doubt if anybody get towed on their way. You don't even have to have a driver's license or insurance. And they'll let you go.
0: Mac, do you think that a police officer is going to let somebody just go on about their day if they ask for proof of insurance and you don't have it? Do you think that the police officer is going to let that person go if they don't produce a driver's license?
10: Well, sure. What I saw was on one of the news reports that a guy had 27 or some tickets, and he's been pulled over 27 times, never had a driver's license, and they let him leave that scene.
0: That I did see, you know, that, and that is unfortunate, but I promise you that every police officer is not letting everybody go that does not have insurance or a driver's license. So that was a situation where it was just another fine or another ticket. They have since reformed the law because of that guy. Let's talk to Kathy. You're on 1017 The Truth. How are you?
11: I'm doing great. I'm so glad you're still on there, Sherman. I would be lost without my encyclopedia. You know, you're right about the reform and putting these people in jail and training them and giving them degrees. I'm going to tell you something. Anyone, listen, please. If your family, your business ever been harmed by a criminal, whether they went to jail or not, file a lawsuit, get an amount of damage on there, and make sure it stays in the system on CCAP, because when they get out, they get their jobs from getting educated in the prison, you can garnish their wages. And every year or so, you have to pay $5 to keep that on the system. Make sure you sue the business. You sue the person who brought harm to your family, you, or a business, because they haven't paid restitution to they only paid restitution to the state for the law that they broke the crime for. They went to jail for the crime that they did. They didn't go to jail for taking care of your family member who died in the middle of the street, or business was broke in and cost $15,000 to get fixed. Okay, so people say, I did my time. No, you did your time for the state law crime that you did, but you have not made the person or the business whole for the problems that you have caused them, like you said. So you have to file get some kind of a lawsuit against them so it can stay on the docket. That's what we need to do. Be about it. Don't be going around and arguing the stuff. My arm was broken, my insurance didn't cover it all, or my car was totaled out and I didn't get nothing back for it. You can get something back. You got to get a lien on them people. So when they go to jail, you got a lien on them. You can put a lien on when they go to jail. You just get the lien on there so you can garnish their wages when they get out of jail. So the state want to train these people instead of training the people that's already out here, or the victim that can't work that job anymore because they only have one arm. Now they can't do a forklift. They have to go back in the office or they to do something else. They have to put a lawsuit against them people. I'm just telling you. I'm like you. Anybody running for office is going to have to talk to me like that. If I go to any of those reform meetings or anything they have running for office, I'm going to bring that up.
0: I put a lien on them.
11: Yes, you have to put a lien on them because they can get out of jail. Somebody can leave money for them, a property for them. They're the only child. Why did you get out of jail without having any debt to owe? Yeah, put a lien on them. Play it, brother. You have a good weekend.
0: All right, you too, then.
11: Have a good weekend.
0: Mm-hmm. All right, now.

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2: Welcome to Hour 3 of The Truth with Sherwin Hughes. We are going to get to the Milwaukee experience, and you want to make sure that you stay tuned for the Milwaukee experience. There's so many things going on this weekend. Many, many things. Bucks Pro Shop has got great deals on your Bucks merchandise, tacos and tequila, the Locust Street Festival, and all sorts of stuff. We're going to talk about that in a second. But first, let's talk to an unpleasantly loud cell phone of Millicent. Hi, Millicent. How are you?
6: Hi. How are you? I'm going to turn my radio down. I am good. How are you?
2: Doing okay.
7: Take the phone away from your face.
6: Good. Listen, I have a question. Why, when they pull you over and you don't have a license or insurance, why aren't they towing the cars all the time?
2: You're going to have to talk to that responding officer, Millicent. I do not know. You know, a lot of times cops
6: That's
2: don't want to do the paperwork.
6: I want to know why we can't make it where when you're pulled over, there's no plates, no insurance, no driver's license. All those cars should be towed.
2: Your guess is as good as mine.
6: All of them.
2: I know that they do tow some.
6: And that's what we need to do.
0: And some people just get tickets. Like the dynamic, that dynamic, I do not understand. Mm-hmm. Maybe if you have a certain number of tickets. I also know that they had to change the state law because before Milwaukee police could not tow unless there were other extenuating circumstances. But now I believe they can tow and they can tow for a first offense reckless driving where before they could not. They could only give a ticket.
6: And now I think this. I know how the black community is. We always come up with an excuse. But it's my belief. You got Big Mama in the car. Big Mama got her oxygen tank. Y'all trying to go to Pick and Save. Big Mama got in the car with you. You don't have no insurance. You don't have no cart, nothing with you. And you get pulled over. You and Big Mama need to call an Uber. That's just it. We need to give, we can't give you a pass. Oh, I was going to go pay that ticket that my license is suspended for yesterday. Well, you didn't, so today we're taking your car. And we have to start doing that because if we don't, it's going to continue the way it is. Until we see people standing on the corner because their car got towed, we're not going to take it seriously.
0: Fair enough, Millicent.
6: It's going to have to happen. Yeah, because our car insurance and our homeowner's insurance and our taxes are getting too high. Your taxes are paying for, you notice that now the street lights are being strung high and not on the pole anymore. Have you noticed that?
0: No, but I'll look for it.
6: That's because every time you knock over a street light, that's like $15,000 out of your taxes.
0: I didn't know
6: that. When you see those little stop signs and stuff knocked over, that's your tax money right there. Not NPS hurting you. It's the people without car insurance. Think about that.
0: Thank you, Millicent. Have a good weekend.
6: Have a good day.
0: And don't hit any streetlight poles because of $15,000 of the taxpayer money. Let's talk to G. You're on 101.7 The Truth. How are you?
8: Good morning, Sean. Hey, it's good to hear you, man. Is this going to be your like regular time slot?
0: Yes. It's been my time slot since 2013. So, yeah, I think I'm going to be here 9 to 12. Yeah.
8: Well, I thought you was on. Well, I got kind of confused right there. But street.
0: Actually, you called the Tory Lowe show. This is Tory Lowe.
8: No.
0: Kidding.
8: No.
0: I'm joking. I know.
8: Trust me. I know the difference. Trust me.
0: This is Ray Nitty. Welcome to the Ray Nitty Show. Yeah, Ray Nitty.
8: Yeah, I'm just kind of, I was a little sick, so I'm kind of mixed up on my time slots right now. I apologize for
0: that's
8: that.
0: That's all right.
8: But there are some street lights are overhead because of the way they run the lights, and most of them are on, the street lights are on poles. You know, I don't know. They're not, you know, I don't know where Millicent's getting that from. But anyway, I just wanted to ask, you know, and I know, you know, they had to do something with the state law because, you know, the news did a story on people driving and getting tickets and stuff.
0: Yes.
8: But my question is, I thought that how you tint your windows was some type of law or an ordinance. But there are so many people now that they have that dark tint where you can't even see in the car or something like tinting their windshields. I even see mirror tint on vehicles. And I don't, you know, you said something about people having insurance, but that is not enforced at all, I don't think, because so many people have done it now, and it's just kind of gotten out of hand. Isn't that an ordinance or a law that you can only have a certain tint on your car windows?
0: Yes, but don't bring that up because some people, I'm not saying that I have tint on my windows, but don't bring that up. As long as you're law abiding and your plates are registered, everybody needs a little bit of tint on the windows. But the tint, so here's what they do to test the tint. So they'll have you roll your window up, they'll have you pull out your driver's license, and they'll have you place your driver's license right against the tinted driver's side window. If the police officer can read the details of your driver's license, your tint is light enough. If they cannot read the details of your driver's license, then you could potentially get a fine for your tinted windows. I'll say this. I used to drive a silver Audi, and I wanted to get mirror tint, which you cannot see in whatsoever. And I offered to pay the Mexicans extra money, and they said, no, we're not going to do it because you're going to get pulled over every single time. I said, I'll pay you extra for it, Pablo. He said, no, no, I'm not going to do it because you're going to come back and you're going to get mad at me because the police are going to pull you over. So sometimes the tint shops won't even tint windows. The tint, most tint that people get is illegal. But I wanted to go because I've never been pulled over for tint before. And I was like, oh, I can run with this risk. I mean, I've been driving tinted window cars for 30 years, knock on wood. And I've never gotten a ticket for tint. So I was like, well, screw it. I want mirror tint. But then the Mexicans were like, I'm not going to do that. You're going to get mad at me. I said, I'll pay you $500. He stopped for a second. He said, $500? No, amigo, I still cannot do it.
8: Right. Now, you had mentioned something about that vehicles are being towed for no insurance, and I don't think that's the case all the time.
0: Now, I got the law here for you. Let me read it to you because there's a lot of confusion on this. In Wisconsin, driving without insurance is a civil offense that can result in fines of up to $500. While missing insurance doesn't automatically mean your car will be towed, police can impound your vehicle if you are pulled over, get into an accident, or violate any other municipal ordinances. So let's say you're driving recklessly and don't have insurance.
8: Right.
0: They'll snatch your vehicle. Let's say you're driving and you have an open intoxicant in the vehicle. They pull you over for that because they see you drinking and you don't have insurance. They can tow your vehicle. Most cases, it's a fine, but there's other circumstances that can lead them to impound the vehicle.
8: Right. Now, when you go and pick it up at the tow lot, you have to have proof of insurance. I don't think they're going to give you the vehicle then. So you
0: that's correct
8: on that end. But right. So I just wanted to make that point. And I'm glad I still hear you on the radios because I listen all the time. Appreciate it.
0: All right. You can also join us on YouTube at Hughes Views 414 weeknights at 7 p.m. That's my uncensored show. The uncensored show.
8: I'm going to have to check that out.
0: It's okay, dirty, so though. Be careful.
8: Thank you.
0: All right. Now, it's very dirty. They got very dirty last night. I lost control of the program. JD did an erotic poem. Old Whiskey Lips Linda called in with her freaky self. And then Al was the last caller that we took last night, and he was not going to be outdone. He said some things that in a million years I could not have imagined nor envisioned, that kind of sexual exploration that he laid out very eloquently. Towing process, traffic stops and accidents. If you were pulled over or involved in an accident, law enforcement can require your vehicle to be towed if you cannot prove you have auto insurance. Reckless driving ordinances. In municipalities like Milwaukee, local laws allow police to immediately tow and impound vehicles for specific infractions, reckless driving, or habitual traffic violations, including tickets, regardless of insurance status. Towing company requirements. Towing companies must be registered as motor carriers with the Wisconsin Department of Transportation and carry a minimum of liability and cargo insurance. 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In cities like Milwaukee, you may also be required to pay an additional fee, a $50 uninsured driver fee on top of standard tow and storage costs. Let's talk to Lisa. You're on 101.7 The Truth. How are you?
9: I'm good. How are you, Howard? How's Milwaukee? This insurance is ridiculous. I just went from, $719 a month.
0: Wait, Lisa. No.
9: That's a three cars, though, but my car is the most.
0: That's still $719 a month for three cars?
9: Yes.
0: Who are the drivers?
9: Yes. Me and my brother. I just turned 55. He's 55. He'll be turning 56.
0: Your car insurance rates drop after you turn 30, don't they? Why is it so expensive?
9: Look, Sherwin, you would think that too, because our driver's records are immaculate. My CDL record is immaculate. My brother never had an accident.
0: Who's the third person on the insurance?
9: My niece. she just had an accident. But the guy ran the stop sign talking about there was ice. There was no ice, boy. Stop playing with me. Now, you talk about it. I'm a dedicated. I know about driving.
0: But it was your niece's fault?
9: Run again. Well, she was picking up the baby from school. You know, she did not have the stop sign. He had the stop sign. And he said he slid. Well, like the police.
0: Was your niece at fault?
9: No, she was not at fault.
0: Okay.
9: He was. And then he tried to get away. But his airbag exploded. He tried to drive away on the
0: bench. Lisa, you're paying $8,500 a year for car insurance? Who do you have?
9: Pretty much. I was the Allstate. And then, you know what, Sherwin? They owe her. Look, they want to tell me what to do with the money that we paid. Look here, player. If you don't send my money, you will lose me as a customer. You don't be crediting my account. I don't know. Look, y'all are getting out of hand now. Well, your contract, I don't give a damn what that contract say. I paid the money, give the money back. You should have asked me if I wanted to credit to my bill or not. No, I don't want to credit to my bill. I want my.
0: Why were you receiving a credit?
9: Whatever.
0: Explain that.
9: Because they owe her. They still had her on the insurance from the time of the accident up until like last week. We called to take her off, but. Oh, my God, Allstate is the worst company, insurance company to deal with. We called to take her off. They didn't take her off. Okay, so we called again when they finally took
0: Why
9: her off.
0: Why even ask?
9: They didn't take her name off. Mm, okay.
0: Tell so, your niece you to know, pay. How about this, Lisa? Why don't we do this? Why don't you tell how old is your niece?
9: She's 33.
0: Oh, 33. Why don't we tell her to pay her own insurance? Let's try that. See if that works. Maybe lowers your premium a little bit. Let's just try that. For a month.
9: Well, it's cheaper that she's on with us.
0: Cheaper for who? Cheaper for your niece.
9: For her. Cheaper for my niece that she's on with us.
0: Okay. Well, good luck.
9: My vehicle by itself is almost $400. So, yeah.
0: A month?
9: Yeah.
0: Well, hold on, Lisa. Wait, what kind of car do you have? A Lamborghini, Corvette, Maserati? What kind of vehicle you got that's $400 a month?
9: You would think as much security on thing. I have a Lincoln Nautilus. You go ahead on the stimulus. You're not gonna get too far.
0: What year is
9: so
0: it?
9: So you would think it's a 2019, and I only have 81,000 miles on it. So
0: that car is maybe worth $10,000. Something ain't right, Lisa. You should not be paying $400 a month for a 2019 Lincoln Nautilus. Okay, good luck. I don't got nothing to tell you. Try Progressive. Try calling a general. I don't know what's happening in the world. What? $719? That's more than a car payment. Okay, let's take a break. We'll do the Milwaukee Spirits. What?
7: Need a breather, huh?
0: I'd have to risk it, I think, if my insurance was $719, or I would get a different car. Tell your 33-year-old niece. I mean, maybe it's time. Maybe it's the time to have a conversation with your niece who's 33. Maybe we just sit her down very gently because you don't want to offend the niece who's getting their car insurance paid for. We'll sit her down. We'll get her some cookies. Get her some snacks. Maybe a couple of Filet-O-Fish sandwiches just in case she's hungry. And say, hi, niecey. Maybe we should talk about you paying for your insurance. Pay for anything. You're going to pay for my insurance. I'm sorry. I wish my niece would. So I don't have a niece. But if I did, and she said, Uncle Sherwin, will you pay for my car insurance? I would steal her car. And I'd be like, no, because you don't have a car anymore. The Truth with Sherwin Hughes on 101.7 FM. We'll be right back.
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0: Hi, Al. How are you today?
1: Oh, I am doing wonderful. It's Friday. Now, I know Lisa said her insurance is...
0: Uh-oh. You there, Al?
1: I've called... Say what?
0: We lost you for a second. We lost you right after you said Lisa's insurance.
1: Yeah, no, what I was saying is it might be because of her zip code, because in certain zip codes, they charge higher. And I know what she's talking about, having people on insurance. I'll never put nobody on my insurance. Last time I had somebody on my insurance, they flipped the truck over. And when I went to see the truck, I said, I wish you would have died with that goddamn truck. You hear me? So sometimes they better, they need their own insurance. That's what I tell everybody.
0: I agree.
1: They can't get your... If they don't got their own insurance, they got a mouth, two armpits, a set of nuts, and a booty hole. And you got your feet, too. Put them together and make it happen.
0: Armpits?
2: You never heard of that before? Armpits.
1: You know that's another vessel.
2: We're on the same page.
1: Yeah, so I'm just saying, you got to be careful. But have you ever heard of Mount Bayou, Mississippi?
2: Yes.
1: Well, you know, I heard you talking about, like, the education and stuff. And they was talking about down there, like, I think one year they had, like, a 100% graduation rate. And they had, like, their own, like, town with their own black banks. But I think the problem is down here in Milwaukee, we have a mindset and a culture that they don't want to give back to England with the Marlboro cigarettes. So, you know, it's easy to be ignorant, but it takes everything to be great. And if they can start being greatness, they wouldn't worry about shooting and killing each other. But they only do that because they don't love one another. And they only do it to each other because they know ain't nothing going to come from it. Now, you tell them go try that with them white boys. It's going to be, nah, we're going to be chill because they don't want no F-450 showing up to their house. But if it's one of their own sisters and brothers from another mother, they'll go shoot up the whole funeral home, the whole house and everybody. Because they have no value. So sometimes when you deal with people like that, you have to dig them out the grave, beat their ass, throw them back down in the grave, snatch them out the grave, and then take their face and make them a cemetery stone face motherfucker. You hear what I'm saying? So things could be changed. They just got to hit the reset button.
0: That's a good idea, Al.
1: Have yourself a good day, and bye-bye.
0: Bye-bye. Hit the reset button. A cemetery stone-faced mother sucker.
2: I love it.
0: I don't know what's happening today. I don't.
2: Milwaukee experience?
0: Welcome to the Milwaukee experience, where we talk about all the wonderful things happening in this great city by a great lake. 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So that is going on this weekend. 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Smoke on the Water, back for a fifth year on the Summerfest grounds tomorrow at 11 a.m. And of course, you've been hearing about it all week, for the last couple of weeks, actually, here on 101.7 The Truth. Tacos and Tequila Festival featuring Rick Ross, Genuine, Soulja Boy, Frankie J, Mims, Petey Pablo, Jaquan, Big Frank, Milwaukee's own Big Frank, and DJ Ashton Martin. Whole bunch of great things are going on. I got the music lineup here. DJ Ashton at 1:30, Big Frank at 3:30, Jaquan at 4:15, Petey Pablo at 5 o'clock, Mims at 5:45, Frankie J at 6:30. The Chihuahua Pageant, which some of you can enter even though you're not a Chihuahua, that starts at 7 o'clock, Soulja Boy at 7:15, Genuine at 8 o'clock. Genuine is probably going to fall off the stage, so you want to make sure you're there for his performance. And then Rick Ross at 9 o'clock. He's probably also going to be at the barbecue festival as well, because Rick Ross has got a very large back. General admission is $29. If you want a VIP pass to the Tacos and Tequila Festival at Franklin Field, that's $99. 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The Taco and Tequila Festival at Franklin Field is tomorrow. Also happening on Sunday, great weekend for things to do in Milwaukee, the Locust Street Festival is back for 2026 and will again include the Locust Street Beer Run, sponsored by Black Husky Brewing. 1, 2, 3, 4 live music stages, local vendors, artists, food, and great beer. And the Locust Street Festival has got a very long and deep history going back to the 1970s that is taking place on Locust Street in Milwaukee's River West neighborhood on Sunday. And the UPAF Ride for the Arts also taking place this weekend. The UPAF Ride for the Arts, presented by Miller Highlights, is more than just a ride. It's an opportunity for friends and family and coworkers to have fun and support our region's world-class performing arts organizations. The iconic 20-mile route is one of a kind. Ride Interstate 794. Please keep in mind there will be traffic rerouting and lane and traffic closures. Ride Interstate 794 along Lincoln Memorial Drive from downtown Milwaukee to Cudahy and back, crossing and going beyond the Hone Bridge with stunning lakefront and skyline views along the way. Fully closed to car traffic in both directions and free of traffic lights, the course offers a smooth ride and memorable experiences for riders of all ages and abilities. 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
1: Can I get an autograph, Ray?
2: Man, if you give me one first.
0: No, I don't have a hit song.
2: If you give me one first. You have a hit jazz album I'm hearing, man.
1: I do. Thank you very much. I took a lot of work.
2: Playing some of it for me, man. I was like, damn, okay, yeah, it's like a real album.
1: It's very rough. It's very tough. I'm an artist.
2: It's a year old?
1: And I had, yes, just turned a year old, and it was very dedicated time I had to set aside to create that incredible album, and I'm very proud of it, and it's doing very well. It's not doing as well as Bow is, but
2: man,
1: you ever get sick of your own song?
2: Absolutely.
1: Really?
2: I'm sick of it right now.
1: You're kidding.
2: Yeah, absolutely. It's been going on 16 years now.
1: Wow.
2: That's a lot of performing around the country, and
3: that's what you call a timeless record.
2: Yeah. I'm thankful for it. I'm thankful for it for sure. But I felt like it also put me in a box that people just didn't want to let me out of.
1: That's why doing talk radio is a whole new box, and it represents new opportunities and new challenges. We're going to get to that in a second.
2: Yep.
1: But first, let's talk to old Whiskey Lips. Hey, Linda.
4: Hey, what's happening? What's happening? I like this. I like that Ray Nitti is in this.
1: Oh, now you like him. I've seen the comment. Ray's seen it too. Oh, you like him.
4: Wait a minute.
2: What's up, Linda? How you feeling? How you feeling, Linda?
4: What's happening?
2: I appreciate the comments you made. I appreciate the comments you made.
4: Yes, I was trying to be honest and respectful. But, Sherry, you got me all, hyped up about, our future in Milwaukee. We need to get together. We haven't talked about, beyond the mic or whatever we're going to do. But I just wanted to say this, though, in regards to your earlier segments about youth and what to do with problematic teens. I think that we need to improve what we already have. We need to invest in the Y, invest in the Boys and Girls Clubs, the things that we already have. Why are these people trying to, create something new when we have the answers in our hand? All we have to do is, leave the egos at the door and bring our intellect and our hearts. And the last thing I want to say, since you said that this is the last show for Good Karma Brand, and welcoming the new crew, Sharon, I had to persevere

0: weekend, and I'll see you tonight.
1: Hold on, you making it seem like it's something going on, like me and Mrs. Jones. You're going to join me on the Hughes Views podcast. You got to say that. Otherwise, she hung up.
2: In person?
1: No.
2: She'll be...
1: Linda has... Like. You don't understand what I have put up with. I got to tell you a couple of stories. So we had... We used to do this thing called Truth Family Fest, and it's a big vendor fair, and we bring all these organizations together, and we have music and food, and we do it in the parking lot of Riverside High School every year.
2: Riverside?
1: And oh, you're a Riverside alum. Good. Everybody else went to Bayview, apparently. So I went late in hopes that I could go say hello to everybody, but I went late in hopes that Linda wasn't there. I think I told everybody, I was like, oh, I'm going to be there at 11 o'clock. I showed up at 4 o'clock. I'm walking around, like I'm creeping around corners. I'm over here looking for Linda. I'm like, okay, perfect. It's safe. Next thing I know, I hear Sherwin, and my whole world was in slow motion. This woman is running full speed toward me, runs up to me and wraps her legs around me in front of everybody. Who's standing there with a video camera? Carrie Noni. Recording the whole thing, and before I knew it, it was on social media. Had the whole city thinking I was humping Miss Linda. I am not humping Miss Linda.
2: Oh, so that was Miss Linda.
1: You saw it too?
2: I saw it too.
3: I thought it was your wife at first.
2: I saw it too.
1: We did an event at Blue. It was a fundraiser for Axe Housing, and I shouldn't even tell that story. Linda threw up on a guy.
2: Oh my God.
1: That night. And she gave me a lap dance on the same night.
2: Truth is,
1: because she was drinking Long Island iced teas. Then we had an event at Mr. B's, and she sat on my lap. And everybody photographed it and put it on their social media. So, Ray, how are you?
2: How's I'm doing good. Now that I know who Linda is.
1: Watch out. She'll put that clam on you, and you won't be the same.
2: Oh, my God. I like seafood. I'm from the Caribbean.
1: Hey, relax,
2: I'm from the
1: Ray.
2: Caribbean.
1: How's your show been going? You got 3 days under your belt. What's it like?
2: I think it's been good. It's been good. As Linda said, she shared her raw, real responses. I think learning the system, I just found out about the chat on day two. So it was good to interact with people in the chat. Shouts out to Zach for opening up the chat for me and making sure I interact with the people in the chat. What I'm excited about is to have Shannon in studio and really get a chance so people could actually see and hear us. We've been doing a lot of interviews, and I love it, and I love it, and I'm thankful for it. We got some great, amazing people in. But I think people want to get a shot of seeing who we are and what we bring to the table, and I'm excited about that. But I love how things are going so far, and given the circumstances and the tension, mm-hmm. I'm enjoying it. And I do watch Hughes Views at night too, because they keep it even more real on that segment. So I tune into that and make sure I'm getting my knowledge in from there. But I think things are going good. Interacting with some of the folks in the Hughes Views group has been very, very insightful, and I'm excited for what the future brings.
1: Were you at all shocked or alarmed by, because there was an onslaught of criticism?
2: Yeah.
1: Did you expect that? And if you didn't, I guess, how does that make you feel? Because here you are putting your full effort, and your first 2 days were 4 hours. That's a monster.
2: Yeah.
1: And then you saw the criticism.
2: Yeah.
1: How'd that make you feel?
2: I think it was to be expected, though. I think you all have built a family over the years that you all have been operating, and to, you know, lose some people that you're accustomed of listening to and hearing in a certain slot that you've grown to like and build a relationship with, that could be a drastic change for listeners that are loyal to a station. I remember when Breakfast Club was coming to Milwaukee. I didn't know if I was just ready for that type of change, or when it was bringing Steve Harvey's show to V100. I wouldn't know if I was ready for that type of change. So I respect it, and it gives me a snapshot at how much people love the radio station and how much they love the talent that was on the station. Nooney, Benjamin, Kyle, you know, people had mixed reviews of Tory, but people also loved Tory.

0: story. And I think he brought a very important balance to what you all was doing. So I'm thankful for it. I was not surprised by it at all. I was not offended by it. I was not taken back by it. I was expecting it. You know what I mean? And I saw somebody say, I ain't gonna just listen to somebody just because they had a hit song. And I respect that too, because I'm also the person that made a hit song and said I was gonna run for 4th District Alderman. So nothing was more challenging or, you know, criticizing than that. They put hit pieces out on me that I knew I was walking into, and I still dropped breadcrumbs so I could see where the rats took it back to. And I got the answers I needed to get. But we're going to get into a lot of those stories, my experience with politics, my experience with 4th District, my experience with the TCE stuff and the 32nd Street development. We evacuated 50 something plus families, and we never had an opportunity to really tell our story based off of legal leadership saying, you know, let's keep quiet or whatever. And I ran for office because I was tired of legally being told I had to keep quiet and so forth, or let's not poke the bear, whatever that is. And as an elected official, it is your duty to inform your constituents as to what was going on. So that was really the catalyst for what I ran for office for. But we'd like to get into a lot of those stories and stuff, such forth in the future.
1: All right. The difficult thing about this endeavor, and there's quite a few, and I think the most difficult thing for our listeners is these public airwaves belong to the people, and hosts and producers, they really do need to cycle. But the hard part is people get used to hearing somebody every day. They grow accustomed to a particular type of content, but everyone needs to not just move on, but I think we need to hear from different people, because generations are changing in the city of Milwaukee. I'm the elder now. I remember when I was the youngest person doing Black Talk Radio in the city, and now I'm like, with Dr. Ken being gone, I think I very well might be the oldest. And I'm glad that you all are here, because you were bringing a perspective that I don't necessarily have. These public airwaves need to be cycled with new hosts. They can update information for the newest generations. It's like we get mad when politicians stay in office too long. Y'all should get mad when hosts, because we get old and stale too. Now I'm hanging on by a thread these days, but I know that I will not be doing this forever. And let me tell you why I'm so thankful for Jazzy, because there are young people she's going to bring to this studio that are going to shine, and they're going to be showcased. And we're going to have a whole different perspective on what the future of leadership looks like. And some of them will be the next host in the continuation of Black Talk Radio. Because for a while, when I was the youngest person doing talk radio and there was literally nobody coming up behind me, I was worried. What happens if I decide I want to do this anymore, if I move away, or if I pursue another endeavor? Mm-hmm. So I'm glad that we are cycling in new hosts. Now, here's the thing about the audience. As long as, and I'll say this about Truth Nation, they want to know what the hell is going on in Milwaukee. Mm-hmm. They want to know what information you can provide them that can demystify politics. You running for city government, I think, is going to be valuable to talk about, because a lot of folks don't even know what an alderperson does. They don't know what the responsibilities are. Not enough of us know about political campaigns, working on campaigns, volunteering on campaigns, and you have that whole breadth of experience that you can share, and it's a new professional endeavor for you outside of, you know, being an artist and doing music. So I'm looking forward to your growth. You guys have put in an astonishing amount of work in just this first short week that we've had, and I'm looking forward to hearing more from you. But let's grab a week time again. Let's grab a call from Mr. Lee. You're on 101.7 The Truth. How are you?
2: Man, I greatly appreciate your tenure and continuing on with the Truth Station, Big Brother. And Ray Nitty.
0: Yes, sir.
2: I want to say this. Let's keep it, you know, truthful and trusting. And that's the three T's, one more T. And transparent. You know, I believe that transparency is going to keep us together in this thing together. And I love the fact that as of recently, as I've been listening, I'm hearing the youth. I'm hearing them. That's a big part of why I started originally listening to the station in its beginning, because I heard young voices. Not that the old voices still mean a lot, means everything, because that's the libraries we need to go to. But the overall, that connection between the youth and our elders makes a world of difference. As long as we keep it in truth, trust, and transparency. Y'all have a blessed day. Keep up the good work.
0: Appreciate that, Brother Lee.
3: Thank you, sir. We're going to take a break. Neil, you got time to stick around for another segment? Because I don't want to make you work more. We only do it an hour now, right?
0: Sure. I'll take every clock in I could get.
3: I got a real serious question that I want to ask you, because as I've been listening to you this week, I'm just fascinated by something. I'm going to withhold the question till the other side of the break, but I got to know how you do this one thing. You have a skill that I've never... And I've heard a lot of things. I've heard a lot of hosts. I've heard all sorts of stuff. There's something that you do that I've never witnessed before, and I want to ask you about it on the other side.
0: I'm starting to get nervous.
3: No, don't. Well, maybe you should. We'll talk about it next. We've got Ray Nitti in the studio. He is the host of The Lunch Break with Maybe Shannon, The Truth with Sherwin Hughes. We'll be right back.
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5: Just want to really congratulate Meech on this very important venture that y'all on right now. 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
1: So, Ray, what are you going to be talking about on your show today?
2: So today on the show, we have another interview. One day you'll be able to get me and Shannon our true selves. But today we have Imani Ray coming in, partner at Empower with Aziz. And we'll be getting into that interview and some of the work that they do for the community and so forth.
1: I think you should use the accent, Ray.
2: You think
1: Ray was,
2: so?
1: He was just telling me, because what I wanted to know about him is how he can so effortlessly switch between his native Caribbean accent and speaking like, you know, an American, and you can just go back and forth with in a split second. I think that's absolutely fascinating. He also was telling me that you weren't really respected as a child going to Milwaukee schools with that accent. And I would think that people would be fascinated by an accent they don't hear very often, but it was actually quite the opposite for you.
2: Yeah, absolutely. So born and raised in St. Thomas, U.S. Virgin Islands.
1: A lot of folks don't know that.
2: Yeah, a lot of people don't know it. But moved to Milwaukee in 1998. Went to John Burroughs Middle School for 8th grade. And first day of school, the teacher called my name, Rehenio. She couldn't even pronounce it, to be honest. She couldn't pronounce it. So she, Rehenio. And I stood up. See how it just goes in and out? That wasn't for you, Miss Linda. But I stood up and I say, it's Rehenio Alejandro Boynes, but you could just call me Ray if you can't really say it. And then the class start laughing, just erupted in laughter. And I hear somebody say, oh, yeah, we're going to gun him down. And I thought that meant they were going to try to kill me after school because I didn't know at the time that gunning meant ribbing,
1: making fun of,
2: or so forth. So, you know, you deal with a lot of the not knowing of Caribbean cultures or people. So you get the people asking questions. Some questions I didn't mind, you know, but it was the African booty scratcher. It was the do you know what a chicken nugget is?
1: It be your own people sometimes, right?
2: Yeah, you know, so it was rough. It was rough. I had to fight a lot because I was an easy target to pick on. So I was beating people up all the time. People was trying to bully me walking home. So I had to fight. I was fighting a lot, getting in trouble a lot. And then Riverside, when I went to the most important high school in the city of Milwaukee.
1: Oh, please.
2: When I went to Riverside is when I decided to start yanking. And that's what we called it back in the Virgin Islands, yanking. When you talk like this and you blend in like an American, we call it yanking. Mm. So that's what we call it. So I start yanking. We just did it back home just to whatever, right? Sound American. But Riverside offered a new opportunity to put on a mask. So I start talking like this. And I was like, I'm not going through what I went through in Burroughs. So it was a mask. It was a way to blend in easier and not stick out with even more kids now. So that was kind of my experience.
1: So that's fascinating to me because most of us African Americans born and raised here, the only kind of cultural assimilation, and that's assimilation, you had to, even amongst other black people, you had to mask and disguise your accent as not to either arouse their curiosities, their suspicion, or them making fun of you. But the assimilation that we're familiar with is white people that are trying to assimilate to whiteness. We never consider that if you are black, you may have to assimilate to other black people and still feel an assimilation to whiteness as well. Was your blackness ever questioned? Because we have a problem as African Americans seeing Afro Cubans, Afro Dominicans as actually black like us. We think that, oh no, we're African Americans and everybody else is some kind of an offshoot. Like, we don't see ourselves in the diaspora. Did you ever come into conflict with that?
2: Yeah, actually, not too long ago, you know, you have people, the comment was, I don't even know if you've had a genuine real nigga experience because you are Caribbean and, you know, we went through the slave trade in America and so forth.
1: So
2: and,
1: did you.
2: And that's what
1: y'all was the first stop.
2: That was my response exactly. And it just shows like how disconnected people are with the lineage of the diaspora. And it's like, okay, yeah, some of the most brutal forms of slavery was in the Virgin Islands, in the British Virgin Islands, and the sugarcane plantations that they had to endure back then. So it's just like, it's as if some people think we didn't experience slavery. And I know some people do know that, but there's a sector of the population that don't even understand that, you know, we are so much more similar than different.
1: That's right. Well, Ray, let me formally and officially welcome you to the Truth family and Truth Nation. You are going to be great. I think that you have given one hell of an effort, and I know that this first week was an awful lot, but I think you showed a level of class and a level of decorum. You have waded through criticisms probably better than anybody else that I have ever seen, and I think that's a testament to who you are and your character. And I'm looking forward to meeting Shannon when she is here next week. And also, folks, she's going to be here next week, and that's going to change the dynamic as well. So for those of you that are not yet sure, you're not yet sold, I would say continue listening, because when we first started out back in 2021, you all weren't sold on our original hosts and producers either. So thank you, Ray, for spending some time with me. And I'm actually going to turn this microphone over to you because lunch break is up next.
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0: Let's just breathe. Before we take this ginger shot. You in the building. We got Sierra Lee from UWM. UWM advocate. You got to give me like a real title or something like that. 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
1: Yes.
0: What's up?
1: What's up?
0: I mean, you ready to take this ginger shot?
1: Yes.
0: You got a cup?
1: No, they ain't give me no cup.
0: Can somebody? Man, we got you. This is my cup. I don't want her drinking after me. All right. Zach, man, thank you so much. I really appreciate it. Zach does everything. Literally everything. He grabs the cups. He's the engineer. He produces. Man, it's a wrap, man. Y'all need anybody, that's Zach. Sierra.
1: What's up?
0: Before we get busy, how was your day today?
1: It was busy. It was good and busy. Yeah. Waiting for these grades to be put in for school. But other than that, it was great.
0: You ready for the grades?
1: Yes.
0: What's your... I'm going to get into all the questions in a minute. But is it nerve-wracking?
1: Ooh, this semester was, but them grades really? Not. Yeah. I've been waiting on this one professor.
0: Yeah.
1: Yeah.
0: They like you? The professors like you?
1: They love me. Okay. My professors love me.
0: I bet they would. Not as you like, you down their throat.
1: Oh,
0: yeah.
1: 24/7.
0: Really?
1: 24/7. I don't even be playing. I'm an advocate. I gotta advocate for myself and everybody else.
0: That's right. That's right. You always been like that?
1: Always, since a little girl.
0: Really?
1: Yes.
0: All right, well, here we got the cup. I'm gonna pour this ginger shot for her real quick.

0: Et Charles.
1: I'd have had a lot of ginger. All right. So what are we toasting to?
0: Toasting to this presidency. I just got elected to be the student body president of UWM. Shout out to this 4.0 because I already know it's going to come through. But shout out to life and just breathing in God, you know?
1: Yeah.
0: And support and community, most importantly.
1: Ashe. Amen.
0: Amen.
1: Okay. Now we in the building. Oh, my gosh.
0: Yes, sir.
1: How was that? How was the ginger shot?
0: Woo! It's a lot of ginger. That's a ginger shot.
1: Hey, look. So, who is Sierra Lee?
0: Oh, Sierra Lee is an advocate. Sierra Lee is, she is that person that you can go to when you're just going through a lot.
1: Yeah.
0: I think the number one thing I could call myself is a therapist. All of my friends and family be like, you give so much great advice. This past 2 weeks, I done had two of my family members talking about, I need you to pray for me, or I'm going through this. Can I give you a call at this time? My friends always lean on me. Everybody knows that Sierra can always be dependable, reliable. She'll hold you accountable for sure. But, you know, she's always been the one to, you know, be the bridge gapper. Like, she's always been the one to connect people.
1: Yeah. So let me ask you. How long you are born and raised in Milwaukee?
0: Born and raised in Milwaukee, yes.
1: What high school did you go to?
0: I went to St. John Antietam.
1: Okay, St. John. Yep. Shout out to St. John Antietam.
0: St. John.
1: Yeah, yeah. You graduated
0: 2019.
1: 2019. Okay, okay. So you like St. John?
0: Loved it. Loved it. They instilled so much in me to be a better woman and just, you know, following and, you know, God and just making sure that I'm always on top of my stuff.
1: Yeah.
0: That was the first school I actually did great in. And I got my first 3.0. My mom was like, so we had to change the environment for you to change. I'm like, yeah, bruh. Maybe. Maybe.
1: So how was that transition? Like going from not doing so good to doing very well?
0: Man, it was a lot. I think by the grace of God, I got to give a shout out to my mama.
1: Shout out to mom. What's her name?
0: Erica.
1: Erica.
0: Shout out to moms. She just always made sure that I was on my stuff. Like, she never let her foot up off me. Like, it was always, is that homework done? With them grades looking like, I couldn't even, I remember one day I came home and I knew that report card was coming and it was not looking good.
1: Yeah.
0: I remember I went to the mailbox. I was like, yeah, let me snatch this up out you. And I remember I hid it or threw it away. My mom was like, it was 3 weeks later. She like, yeah, they told me that I was supposed to get a report card from you. Where your report card at? I'm like, see what had happened was we still waiting on them to put the grades in. You know what I'm saying? But no, my mom has always been a big advocate for getting my education, getting myself together, mental health. She's always told me to pour into myself before I pour into others.
1: Yeah.
0: And just always keeping boundaries and just protecting my peace at all times.
1: How do you pour into yourself right now?
0: Whew. Even though I'm struggling with that, I think the one thing that I do is pray a lot.
1: Yeah.
0: Because God has got me through a lot of things. I've overcome some health circumstances, overcome heartbreak, overcome a lot of obstacles that, you know, the devil tried to prevent me from being successful as a Black woman.
1: Right.
0: And I think that praying, journaling, and also turning to community, like my mom, friends, majority of my family, especially my godmother, I remember every Sunday I used to just growing up go to church with her. Even to this day, even though I don't go to church with my godmother, I still go to church. Shout out to Evolve, E Nation. Yes. But shout out to Pastor Ken. I remember when I first came in, I'm like, I don't know if this is for me. Because every time I was sitting in church, you throwing scriptures at me, I can't relate. And then I remember my family was like, yo, we go to Evolve. Yeah. Our Pastor Ken, he got swag. He got this going on. It's always community events. I remember my first, a Wednesday night encounter. This was when he was at Vincent.
1: Uh-huh.
0: And I remember just sitting there, first time I ever cried.
1: Yeah.
0: But the first time I didn't ever cry. I ain't never cried in church. And he spoke something to me. I'm like, this man must have walked in my house the other day, because I swear I'm going through this same thing. And, man, like, got up so many times. Like, his word was so heartfelt, was so touching. Mm-hmm. So, like, shout out to E-Nation. So, if it wasn't for them, my mama and my family, and the way that I grew up, I probably wouldn't be here.
1: And this leads you into being a advocate on UWM's campus.
0: Yes.
1: One of the larger campuses in Wisconsin. Shout out to UW-Milwaukee.
0: Shout out to UWM.
1: My alma mater. Yeah. So, like, so you're a black, young black student leader.
0: Yes.
1: Fighting for your campus on a campus that doesn't have a whole lot of black people.
0: Oof. Not really. I mean, you have to go find those people. We have something called the Black Student Cultural Center. Shout out to them, too.
1: Mm-hmm.
0: BSCC has always created a network full of faculty and staff, but students as well, for us to connect, whether it was through game nights or just community. Like, we just had a paint and sip, but we did like a vision board with BSU. Shout out to Tori for the BSU president.
1: Shout out to Tori.
0: She did all type of stuff this semester. Like, it was so much stuff going on, especially when I came back from being on my hiatus from campus and even going to school right out of high school. Because when I came fresh out of high school, I really didn't know what I wanted to do.
1: Yeah.
0: I'm not even going to lie. I think, like, for me transitioning from high school to college, it was like, okay, I know I want to be an advocate, but I don't know what I want to do. And I think my first degree or my first major was nursing.
1: Mm.
0: I remember sitting in class one day and they was like, okay, so this is cultural diversity and this is going to take place when you are in the nursing field or in the healthcare field.
1: Mm-hmm.
0: And I remember, like, seeing blood and all type. I'm like, this ain't for me. I'm good. And I remember I took a hiatus and I'm like, Mom, I don't think, like, school is for me. And she was like, no, it's definitely for you. You just got to find your people, but also you got to find what it is that you are passionate about.
1: Right.
0: And I think that's when my godmother was like, you love, like, arguing. You need to go to law school or something. And I'm like, you're right. I'm going to do that. So I know that we needed, like, a 4-year degree in order to get into law school. So with the mindset that I had, the second thing that I did was, like, apply back to school 2 years later and was like, you know what? I'm about to go ahead and just go to business. Like, I'm going to go into business and I'm going to just do it. I'm going to do it all the way through.
1: Yeah.
0: And I remember when I first came back, I hit like a 3.6. And then spring semester came, I hit another 3.6. And I was like, I really can do this. Like, maybe this was for me all along. And my mom was like, I been told you that.
1: They say back to back.
0: Yes, back to back. Yes.
1: What?
0: Yes.
1: Dang, that's cold. So, so tell me, I'm reading that UWM announced plans to consolidate 8 multicultural centers into one space.
0: Yeah.
1: So you were one of the loudest voices against it.
0: Absolutely.
1: You gotta kind of walk us through that fight,
0: absolutely,
1: right? Like the university delayed plans after months of, like, the student pushback. Go through the story.
0: All right. So I'm gonna say January.
1: Don't hold nothing back.
0: Don't
1: hold the punches back. We've been talking about fighting all day.
0: Okay. January of 2026, which was the beginning of this year. It was spring semester. Students just coming back from winter break and stuff. And we all getting, like, emails back to back. And I remember going into the First Generation Resource Center and one of my friends received an email. She's like, Cece, like, did you see this? And I'm like, no, what does the email say? And the email gave us a timeline of them trying to consolidate the multicultural and K centers. Now, the multicultural centers are the Roberto Hernandez Center, the Black Student Cultural Center, the Southeast Asian Center. And then you have the other 4 additional resource centers, which is the Women's Resource Center, First Generation Resource Center, LGBTQ, and Military and Veterans Resource Center. So I'm like, how do they intend on doing that? And they like, you know, we just want to get a broader student base and we want to touch everybody in the student body. And we all looking like, aren't y'all doing that with what y'all got going on now? Mm-hmm. Like, why all of a sudden a change needs to happen?
1: Yeah.
0: Mind you, our chancellor, Thomas Gibson, he hasn't started the full academic year. This is probably like his second semester into UWM. He's transferred from UW Stevens Point.
1: Mm-hmm.
0: And we like, has he ever been a part of, like, has he ever stepped foot in the censors? And I remember I had just came back from another break because I had health issues. Mm-hmm. And I remember asking him, I'm like, has he came into the censors yet? And everybody like, no, we haven't seen him in the censors, like none of the censors. Mm-hmm. And I'm like, are you serious right now? They're like, yeah. I'm like, where is he coming from? Like, what's his background? Because again, I'm just now coming back from my health break.
1: Right.
0: And they like, oh, he doing this, he doing that. Like, we don't even know what's going on right now. I'm like, so y'all just like, he didn't tell y'all in the months before that this was going to happen. Like, this just was a surprise to y'all. It was like, yeah, this is a surprise to us as much as it is to you. I'm like, okay, cool. So then I remember there was a second email because the timeline was supposed to be where the consolidation is supposed to have the centers were closed.
1: Yeah.
0: Were supposed to be closed at the end of this semester. So that would have meant like around May-ish,
1: yeah,
0: the censors would have closed. And then at the beginning of fall, all of the censors would have been moved from the upstairs to the downstairs, mm-hmm, and essentially been into one space. So we all sitting here like, there's no floor plans and there's no data supporting why you want this to happen. And I remember they sent out a second email like 2 weeks later. They were like, we're going to have 8 input sessions. Talking about, want to get y'all input on what the center should look like. Uh-huh. And I remember all the students looking at me like, CeCe, this is not fair. And I'm like, I know it's not. Like, y'all got to tell them that, though. You know what I'm saying? And they like, this not fair at all. I remember one of my friends was like, where's the space going to be accommodated for 8 centers? So it's the case centers. If you've ever been to UWM, it's on the forefront of the campus. So it's like right by the circle where they just renovated the union.
1: Yeah.
0: There's already 4 censors right there when you first walk in, mm-hmm, but that's where they wanted to put the other 3 censors. But if you walk through those very spaces, there is not enough space to accommodate for 3 additional resource centers.
1: Right.
0: So we like, where is this space coming from? Like, is this coming from our seg fees? Is this coming? Are you going to be, you know, increasing our tuition? Like, what's going on with that? And I remember during the 8 input sessions, all they kept doing was bringing up the fact that it's data. There's data showing that the centers are not helping. There are 12 students who keep coming up to us saying that they don't feel supported or belong. We like.
1: So they use data.
0: Yes.
1: They use a data excuse. They use 12 students.
0: Yes.
1: And then they.
0: It was just so many excuses.
1: They didn't give you any information on where the money was coming from. Hold on. Let me. We're going to come right back with Sierra Lee, our UWM advocate. This is really interesting because, you know, UWM is highly important in our community. You're on the Grapevine with Manon Sabir and the Fill-Ins, the Truth Radio 101.7. Hit us up in the chat, text, and also, hey, we got a phone number too, 833-212-1017, 833-212-1017. We're going to pay these bills. We'll be right back.
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0: Yo, so we got Sierra Lee, UWM advocate. I mean, this is very educational too. I want to check the chat real quick before we go. Before we go any further. Reginald Jones. Reginald Jones said, let's see what he said. He said, remember when the Multicultural Center was in Bolton Hall? So the Multicultural Center is in Bolton Hall?
1: Yep, they still in Bolton Hall. And they trying to move it from Bolton Hall to the Student Union, like the first floor, which is a major issue for a lot of students regarding, you know, ICE and everything. So they like, you know, with us being a public university, there are certain areas that ICE cannot come into, and Bolton Hall is one of them because it's an academic building.
0: Oh, back up. Let me adjust this mic. ICE?
1: Yes.
0: Whoa. Okay, you just broke the news. Okay.
1: So.
0: Woosa on that. What happened? ICE?
1: So.
0: UWM? What?
1: No.
0: They

0: They can come on campus?
1: They can, because we are a public university. They can come into camp. They can come on campus, but they have to have a judicial warrant. But like I was telling Sierra back there, we all know ICE ain't. They don't care nothing about those judicial warrants. They still going to come and detain whoever they want to. I believe it was around the time we received an email from, or not an email, but rather news that Salah Sarsour was detained. Mm-hmm. A lot of students was like, this is exactly what we're talking about. I know that like months prior to that, we were warned, right, mm-hmm. that ICE will be in Milwaukee, but we didn't know the timeline exactly for sure. So we sitting here with campus administrators and we're like, look, like, what is your safety plan? What is your protocol for if ICE were to come onto campus and possibly detain one of your students, given the fact that a vast majority of your students are international students or BIPOC students or Black students in general? So, like, what is your plans? And they were like, oh, we can't really say, like, you know, we have no public stance on that. We can't, like, due to certain measures or precautionary stuff. And I'm like, really? Like, I'm confused. Like, you don't have no, like, you don't have any protocol. And I remember one of the students said, each school has started their own protocol. So Peck School of the Arts has their own protocol. Maybe it's like an email that they send out to students saying, hey, like, you know, it's supposed to be like, hey, I'm on my way home. That would be an alert to saying, hey, ICE is present, or hey, ICE is near the campus, stay home, or whatever the case may be. So each school basically
0: yes. was like, hey, we fractionized. We don't have those. No, there's no major school UWM overall UWM mm-hmm. protocol, so they were going to just be like, we're going to do our own thing.
1: Absolutely. Yeah, anything to protect their students. And I'm just like, it's sad that, you know, you keep talking, we're talking about this whole building a bridge and community engagement stuff, and you still don't want to listen to your students. I feel like each of the sessions that we've had, it's always been pan body answers. And I told them that, like, y'all keep giving us pan body answers or beat around the bush answers. Like, what's going on? Mm-hmm. And a lot of it is, you know, oh, we have a protocol. We can't say too much because we haven't confirmed anything. But then, you know, when you're talking about important stuff that's going to impact your students,
0: yeah,
1: you got to at least kind of give them a leeway or be transparent with them in some sort, you know?
0: Right.
1: You can't be short with them because these students are coming from across the way or overseas to get an education, and with you being short or, you know, not giving them the full transparency of what's going on,
0: mm-hmm.
1: like, that's bad. Like, you can't say that you want to hear your students out but not incorporate students or have it student-centered, you know?
0: Wow, that's deep. So let me ask you, so what do these centers actually mean to the students who use them?
1: Absolutely. So each of the students, student centers were created because of purposes, like the Women's Resource Center was created because in a man-made world, you want to go and find support amongst women.
0: Yep.
1: So the Women Resource Center has things called the Feminist Symposium, where mm-hmm. they host it every year. They bring a woman who is a great leader in the community, and she comes and speaks at these events and talks to women about what it's like being a leader and,
0: yep.
1: you know, her transition as a leader. Black mm-hmm. Student Cultural Center, you know, we're at a PWI, so they've built that center so that students who are Black or who identify as Black can find that support in that community among staff and, you know, students.
0: Mm-hmm.
1: Same with the Roberto Hernandez Center. You don't have to be Mexican, Puerto Rican, or Dominican, or, you know, any of the heritage to be a part of those programs or anything like that. But they have their own unique graduation services. They also get funding from different donors. So Roberto Hernandez Center has their own set of donors.
0: Mm-hmm.
1: Black Student Cultural Center has their own set of donors. LGBTQ, it's same with everything across, but each of it is unique because you're targeting certain people who identify with those centers, and the programs that they have to offer is like any other.
0: Dang, that's really deep. So you're basically, like, UWM definitely is a multicultural university, mm-hmm. but they're trying to X out the mm-hmm. multi.
1: Yep.
0: And just turn it into kind of culture.
1: Absolutely. And one thing that you can ask the students, I think there was a survey that we sent back out in, I want to say, April. We asked the students, what drew you to UWM? And the one thing that they said drew them to UWM was diversity. And when they specified what about diversity, they put in their multicultural centers and the resource centers.
0: Whoa.
1: The same centers that they're trying to consolidate.
0: That's interesting. So the university eventually delayed the plan.
1: Yeah.
0: You think that was a win?
1: No. We're not telling y'all to delay it. We're telling y'all to stop
0: it. You gave that real. That's the hood side, right?
1: That's the hood side.
0: This dude over here. This person.
2: Are you out of your damn mind?
0: Right. Are you out of your damn mind?
1: For real. No, for real. Like, we told them, we've been saying it. I don't know. I can't emphasize it enough. The past 8 sessions we've had, we was like, reverse it. We even had it to the point where the Milwaukee delegation, Supreme Amukande, LaTanya Johnson, mm-hmm. Senator Dora Drake's office, Kaylin Haywood, mm-hmm. Ryan Clancy, all of their office came on April 17th to have a meeting with both student and campus administrators to talk about the impact of the consolidation and what the plans were looking like for the near future mm-hmm. with the campus administrators. And when I tell you they ate campus administrators up, I'm like, oh my goodness, like I didn't think that was going to happen. Like, we got to tell our stories to people who can actually make a difference. Mm-hmm. And we didn't think that it would be that big. Like, we really did. And as students, we were just like trying to make it where we felt heard. But we felt heard. And a lot of, you know, that feedback went straight back to campus administrators where they were like, hey, is it federal? Is it funding? Like, what's the issue? And they like, no, it's just we want to create a more inclusive, you know, environment for all students. And they were like, and how do you think that that's going to happen? We've hearing students that you aren't, you know, you haven't come into the centers until your last meeting. We've been asking for the chancellor for the past 8 sessions and the data. We still haven't received the data, but the chancellor came like the next day at 8:00 in the morning. Mind you, the centers open at 8:00. Nobody on campus at 8:00. I'm probably in bed at 8:00. Oh, my first class don't start till 10:00. Mm. And as soon as I get a call, they're like, Cece, you know, chancellor here in the office? I'm like, what you mean?
3: Huh?
1: I go straight to the office. They like, yeah, he's the Women's Resource Center now. I went to the Women's Resource Center. He's like, hey, Sierra, how are you? How are you, Cece? And I'm like, oh, hey, chancellor, how are you? Like, you know, that... there's no students here yet. I'm confused. Why are you here so early?
0: What was his excuse?
1: He wanted to fit time in his schedule. But the day before that, he told us that he didn't have time in his schedule. Like, he doesn't have control of his schedule.
0: Listen.
2: What?
0: My daddy right. My daddy had a saying. He was like, you know, I don't expect you to do this.
1: Right.
0: But he was a little brash. My daddy had a saying. He was like, if you can't meet him in the office, go to the bathroom. You know, like, why mm-hmm. why don't you have a, you can't control your schedule, but then you can control your schedule the next day? That doesn't make sense.
1: It was very odd. I think a lot of the students were saying, like, why was he here so early? I was like, maybe to get data, maybe, I don't know, to see if, you know, we were utilizing the centers how we say we were. And then I think the next, like, the day after that, students were like, he said that he's still consolidating because he didn't see students in the centers. I'm like, no, duh, there were no students on campus. Like, students weren't even on campus. Students come to campus around 10 a.m. Mm-hmm. because their classes either are in session from 8 to 10 or their first class is at 10. And so that's where you're going to see a rush of students.
0: Right.
1: You're not going to see no students at 8:30 in the morning.
0: Who's the chancellor's name? What's his name?
1: Thomas Gibson.
0: Hey, can you call in? Hey, somebody reach out to Tom. He lives in Milwaukee?
1: I think he does. I believe he does.
0: Hey, Thomas Gibson, Chancellor of UW-Milwaukee, please call in 833-212-1017. We want to have a little sit down and chat with you. You know, this, or, you know, you can text us, or you can get on the chat. You know, let us know, Mr. Thomas Gibson of UWM. Oh, so is the fight still going on the hills of calling Thomas Gibson out?
1: The fight will still be going.
0: It's still going on now?
1: Yeah. Yeah. They are trying to, so they want us to use the words co-locate instead of consolidate now.
0: Oh,
1: so that means. Easier
0: right.
1: Exactly.
0: Same definition.
1: Same definition. I told Chancellor Gibson, I said, you do realize that because you're saying co-location, students are still going to look at it as consolidation, mm-hmm. regardless of how you word it. Mm-hmm. And so he was like, yeah, but I just want them to know that I'm here for them. I said, you can't say that you're here for them, but also not try to listen to what they're saying.
0: Yeah.
1: Like, because the issue is we're having y'all listening, but we're not getting anywhere. And y'all seem like y'all are listening to respond rather than listening to understand. And that's mm-hmm. been the motto the whole semester. Listen to understand, not listen to respond. And Chancellor Gibson is just like, I believe this is going to be a lot better. You all can be in community more. You all can be close-knit. I'm like, what is your safety protocol for ICE? Like, what is your safety protocol in general? Like, Are you listening to students? Are you hearing students out? And that he's just like, we're listening. We're taking the time to reread everything and go over the 8 sessions that we've put with you all. And I'm like.
0: And ICE has been on the campus.
1: ICE hasn't been on campus.
0: Not
1: but
0: yet.
1: It's still that fact that mm-hmm. students feel like, what if? This is a what if kind of thing. Like,
0: yeah.
1: what if ICE? Because at any moment, we can all be in class
0: yep.
1: and be on our way out. And ICE can automatically just start detaining people left or right.
0: Yeah. And their protocols are getting a little bit more harsh.
1: Oof.
0: Yeah.
1: Absolutely. Absolutely.
0: Dang, that's crazy. Hey, we with Sierra Lee, UWM advocate, and she is telling us about UWM. Yeah. Hey, stay tuned. You're on the Truth Radio 101.7. Call in, text, do what you got to do. We're going to pay these bills.
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0: Oh, that's that. You got to turn that up a little bit. I know we got Al on the line. Al, hold on for a second. This is Sierra's theme song. You walk around, you walk around UW campus, and you looking for them grades.
1: Yes.
0: Yeah. And yes. You run into Chancellor because you gonna see. You gotta just hop into his office and be like,
1: It's crazy because everybody know me for having headphones on when I'm around campus.
0: Yeah, you gotta have a boombox like Radio Raheem off of.

0: they didn't want to think. Because majority of the millionaires who got their money and their wealth got it from hiring migrants. But the people who called for ICE to be here never got mad at the people was hiring them. But you ask them same people about ICE that's raping these women and where them babies at, they don't got nothing to say. And then you got the black people screaming about ICE, and we call them sand monkeys because they don't want to work. They just want to sit and get a handout but be the first to barbecue on the front porch. It's nothing but a big disaster. But what irritates me the most is every politician that stood up against ICE been women, okay? I ain't seen no black, well, let me take that back because the black man in Chicago, he stood 10 toes down. But I ain't heard nobody here in Milwaukee stand up against ICE. All the people I see, like, what the hell is going on? But I bet you they're standing up against somebody that's black, but I forgot. They don't respect us as blacks, but they'll kiss the white man ass. Okay, y'all have a good day. I'll hang up and listen to your reply.
1: Hey, listen, Al, you come in and you got
2: let him hit cook.
1: You hit us with the zingers.
3: Oof.
1: I
3: didn't know where we was headed with that one.
1: Hey, look, but tell me about ICE though. Like, I want to dig into that a little more because you said they're allowed on the campus or not allowed on the campus?
3: They're allowed on campus.
1: They're allowed on the campus.
4: Just not allowed in certain buildings?
1: Certain buildings, yeah.
3: So academic buildings is off limits. From what I was told, they can't come into academic buildings, which is Boston Hall, Lubar School of Business, all of those buildings, Houlton Hall, Johnston Hall. But they can come into like any open space.
1: Mm-hmm.
3: And on the government relations page, when we reached out to government relations from campus administrators, we were like, hey, like, do y'all have a protocol? They referred us to the government relations page, and it shows you the difference between public spaces and private spaces. And what was surprising was on the public spaces, they show you that ICE is allowed in the lobbies of the resource centers, or just in general, the main lobby areas. They're allowed in the bathrooms. They're allowed in some of the other buildings. But the private areas that they're not allowed in, I believe, is the academic buildings, mm-hmm. as well as your dorm. So if you have a dorm or you're staying on campus, they're not allowed in there, or they're not allowed in the offices of those lobbies. So they can't go back where there's locked access without a judicial warrant.
1: Whoa.
3: Yeah.
1: And ICE right now is rounding up everybody.
3: Yep.
1: So you're navigating student government, university administration, and real community pressure all at once.
3: Absolutely.
1: How do you handle that with your age?
3: I try to handle it by putting up boundaries when I can.
1: Mm-hmm.
3: I think, again, I'm going to go back to a saying that my mom used to say, how can you pour from an empty cup?
1: Yeah.
3: You know? You got to be willing to give something back to yourself.
1: Mm-hmm.
3: And so I rely heavily on my community, heavily on my mom. But also, just this past week, I had my friends blow my phone down because I didn't tell them, like, hey, like, I'm about to go on break. But I had to shut my phone off. Like, I was tired. So I caught up on rest just because this semester has been always just, like, running on go, boots on the ground. And that rest was very well needed. Like, it was very well needed. But also, as stated earlier, I pray. Like, I'm a praying woman. I'm a turn to God before anything. So I gotta give a shout out to my God.
1: Where you get that from? Where you get the prayers from? Like, who's the ancestor or the person who kind of reminds you to, like, yo, you gotta go to God?
3: My godmother.
1: Yeah.
3: Like, every Sunday, never fails, I'm going to get a call from my godmother, and we praying on the phone. My mom, we're praying, like, community members sending out prayers. Like, I get it from all across, like, both friends, family. Like, my friends will stop me and be like, Cece, let's go. We about to pray. And I'm like, really? They like, yeah, we about to pray. Like, come on. You always put God first. Like, we about to pray right now. So, you know, I just pray. I stay prayed up. I stay with a shield around me.
1: That's dope. And your friends, too.
3: Absolutely. Period. Always.
1: So you want to shout out your friends real quick?
3: Shout out Naomi. Shout out Adriana. Shout out all my friends and fam over at UWM. Ontaria, everybody. Shout out Robert for short. I love Robert. That's my best friend. Ace Boom Coon.
1: Next time when we got the chancellor on, you got to bring them in.
3: Absolutely. Absolutely.
1: Yeah, we going to roll on the chancellor, man.
3: Yes, absolutely.
1: Got to make them boots shake for a minute.
3: Yes.

0: What's the thing happening on college campuses right now that Milwaukee doesn't talk enough about?
1: Man, mental health. Mental health is a huge one. We could talk about the stigma all we want. We can, you know, say how big it is, but it's another thing when you show up in community. It's another thing when you're showing up to the campuses with the resources. I don't think it's enough resources in Milwaukee, period, for mental health to deal with. I believe wholeheartedly that food scarcity is not talked about, as well as safety on campus. It's been a lot of, you know, safety issues going on campus. Just this past month, a student had a gun in his dorm and had to be, you know, taken to jail for that. And nobody knew about it until like the week or the day after something was said. And everybody was just like, what are we doing about that? You know, I just think that a lot of things that need to be talked about aren't being talked about. I feel like we put so much, I feel like when it comes to retention, and I have to say this, Manon, when it comes to retention, you can't talk heavily about the censors. You have to talk about the professors, the faculty. The faculty experience is the student experience. You have to talk about the food scarcity, tuition costs, mental health, safety. You can't expect these students to live off of bread and water all their lives. You just can't. And you can't expect these students to be pushing through without that community. That's why those centers are there, you know? So you can't just say, oh, we're going to consolidate everything. If you're not talking about the real issues behind why the retention rate is so high in our school, and it's because of mental health, it's because of safety, it's because of that lack of basic humanity. It's a lot of people and it's a lot of students who are saying that they lack that housing need. It's a lot of unhoused students all across campus. It's insane.
0: How important is UWM to Milwaukee? You know, you got a lot of people who are, you know, doing, they're not going into universities as much because there are, you know, there's a competition with trade. And actually, I think it's not necessarily competition. It's a co-op. Mm-hmm. And so it's a cooperation with trade schools and stuff like that. But in terms of speaking about UWM, how important is UWM to Milwaukee?
1: It's a huge pillar in Milwaukee. It's a lot of people in the community that I come across and they like, oh yeah, I heard of UWM, or I went to UWM. My cousin was UWM. My sister, like, it's so highly connected. Like, everybody in the community knows about UW-Milwaukee. I can't name one place that I could go into without repping my shirt or repping my school and they not say that they know somebody that went there or know somebody that go there. Like, it's, you know, it's a biggest pillar, and a lot of our funding is coming from the community. That's the crazy part.
0: Really?
1: Yes. And it's crazy to me because it's like y'all was talking about the retention, but y'all didn't talk to the community too, because a lot of people fail to realize that when we talk about stakeholders and shareholders, when I was in business class, shout out to Dr. Freimark, my business professor
0: Shout out to Dr. Freimark.
1: Yeah. He told me that the stakeholders are like the consumers. They are the ones that support. They are the ones that, you know, are going to be affected the most by it. Mm-hmm. But they also can become the shareholders, right? Yeah. The shareholders are those who are, you know, putting in the fees, the money, and the donors. Most importantly, when you're not talking to the very people who are being impacted by that, which is your shareholders and your stakeholders, then you have a big, huge mess on your hands, and now you have to answer to those people and not just the students anymore.
0: Dang, that's deep. Mm-hmm. That's really deep. Hey, we're going to pay some bills. You're on the Grapevine, Manon Sabir and the Fill-Ins on the Truth Radio 101.7. Let's pay these bills. All I really want to know, they don't really care about us.
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0: 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If I didn't say it enough, Big Frank. Big Frank, you got to come out and get it in, baby. So we have Sierra Lee, our UWM advocate. We're going to open up the phone lines, though. Absolutely. Okay? We got anybody on the phone?
1: Nope.
0: All right, cool. So listen. I had a question. Mm-hmm. What do you want your legacy to be at UWM? Mm-hmm.
2: Oh, that's crazy that you asked that.
0: Go deep. It's okay.
2: I want to be known for someone who stood behind her people, like the voice of the people. I want people to understand that I was the advocate. I actually stood on

0: business. You know, I want to be known as someone who they could call when 2, 3, 4, 5 years later down the line, they need somebody and they like, oh, we know who to call. And somebody, as soon as they say my name, they like, oh, never mind. We don't need those problems. Mm-hmm. Like, I want to be known as that person where y'all could call me and be like, hey, we got issues right now. Can you help us? And I come running. Like,
1: yeah,
0: that's who I want to be known as. I want to leave my footprint for real.
1: Who do you get that from?
0: Who? My mama.
1: Yeah.
0: I got to keep saying it because, like, my mama didn't play.
1: Yeah.
0: Like, I take majority of everything that I do from my mom, like, all the way down to the mannerisms. Like, my mama don't play. She stand on business. If it's what she said, that's what she said. She mm-hmm. stood on what she said. She's not taking it back. She's not, you know, she's always fought for her kids, always fought for those around her. Like, she was really big on advocating. So I really take from her.
1: What law school do you want to go to?
0: Either want to go to Texas Southern or Howard, or I've been looking at some in Chicago.
1: Mm.
0: So
1: Texas Southern is it a Thurgood Marshall?
0: Yes, yeah. Thurgood Marshall.
1: Yeah, okay.
0: Absolutely.
1: Or Howard. You going to go out to D.C.?
0: Absolutely.
1: Okay.
0: Absolutely.
1: You ready?
0: Heck yeah. Always got to be ready.
1: Why law?
0: Since I was young, I always had the passion for, like, advocating, but also I was always good at arguing. Yeah. Always had good, like, comebacks with evidence. Like, every time I'm like, well, that's not what you said at 5 o'clock on February 20th at 2024. Like, I'm on that. Like, my mama used to always be like, girl, like, be quiet. Stop talking too much. You talking. And I'm like, ma, no, because I feel like when I was younger, I didn't have that voice until I got to high school. Like, mm-hmm. I was bullied all majority of my elementary and middle school life. Like, I didn't really have that many friends. I only had, like, 2 or 3 friends growing up. And then, you know, once I found that voice, because my mom was putting me in programs like Pathways to College when they had it at the time, Lake Valley Camp, which is now Peak Initiative, and all of these other, you know, leadership development programs that they now trying to take away, which is why I have these youth out here doing what they're doing. I realized how important and valuable that stuff was, and I had to take that stuff serious. And so I just started, you know, implementing some of that into my life and taking away from what I learned then and implementing it to now.
1: Real quick, talk about the teen takeovers.
0: Oof.
1: It's been, I mean, they got like a gang load of cities now that people are doing teen takeovers.
0: I mean, when you're looking at the current administration, right, there is a lot of federal funding being taken away. Mm-hmm. And when we're talking about funding, that funding is also geared towards youth initiatives. Mm-hmm. You know, I remember when they had the Fresh Empire parties going on. Mm-hmm. Like, even though it was wild, we were still out of trouble, right? Mm-hmm. But when you taking those type of resources away from these youth, this is what you get in result of that. And that's why it's very imperative that residents and community members get civically engaged mm-hmm. and be hounding their common council, hound the people that you elect into office, because when you elect these people into office, this is what you get in return. People who are not willing to advocate for you sometimes, and people who are not willing to speak verbatim on how you feel, let alone the youth. You know, when I look around in the common council, don't mm-hmm. get me wrong, I see a lot of our representation, but I don't see youth representation at all.
1: So, you know, you think that the common council should have men, like youth mentees as like young common council members regularly?
0: Absolutely.
1: Sitting in on the common council meetings?
0: Absolutely. I feel like if they involved youth in some way, shape, or form, shout out to Charlotte Moore. Because she did Urban Underground. So yeah. I'm going to give her flowers.
1: The homie.
0: Okay. Like, when you have women like Charlotte Moore who are willing to put the youth in and, you know, integrate them with her as well as anybody else that's willing to go to bat for them, then you will actually see that these youth have a lot to talk about. Just a few weeks ago, we had our NAACP Youth Council meeting, mm-hmm. and a lot of those youth were in there speaking about how education is corrupt, how they're not getting the resources they need. Violence is at an all-time high, and you can see the frustration when they talk about it. But when you're not involving the youth in the conversation, much like what's going on at UWM, when you're not putting the students at the center of every conversation, this is what you get in return. This is they cry out for help.
1: This is deep.
0: Yeah.
1: This is really deep. I think you're onto something. I think there's something deeper than you know what you're digging into.
0: Absolutely.
1: You know, you got an army around you, huh?
0: Absolutely.
1: Yeah.
0: 24/7.
1: Yeah. Keep that army around you, because man, they gonna need you.
0: Absolutely.
1: And you're going to need them.
0: Absolutely.
1: Yeah, we're part of it, though. We joining in. Truth Nation, we joining in. Hey. Ain't y'all joining in?
0: Love y'all.
1: Yeah. So we advocating for you to go into law.
0: Absolutely.
1: And represent us as best you possibly can.
0: Absolutely. You already got my word for it.
1: All right. Where can we find you?
0: Y'all can find me on Instagram at CedaBaddie, SiedaBaddie, or you can find me on Facebook, CCSIESIE Noel, NOELLE.
1: Or you can start trouble at UWM.
0: Yep, or you can come bother at me at UW Milwaukee, okay? Absolutely.
1: Yes, yes. All right, y'all. Thank you, CC. I really appreciate you.
0: Absolutely.
1: I want to thank all of our guests. We had a bunch of callers. We had a bunch of people on the chat. Brother Ajimu Butler from Hill to Hood, CC from UWM, a real life advocate. And thank you. I really, really appreciate you. Thank you. Tell your mom, thank you so much for, you know, pouring into you. We only will thank the community. You just the Truth Radio. Listen, if you ain't got nothing to say, don't say nothing at all. Mm-hmm. Make sure you breathe. Take a breath. Love on the people around you because, you know, the next day isn't promised. So I'm going to go hug on my granddaddy in Illinois fresh after this. And 92 years old. Let's go see what he got going. Love y'all. We signing off. I'm going to pass it on to our lovely host, Jazz. Thank you. Peace.
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5: MC Dame LZ in the building.
4: And shout out to Will. Will, great morning. How you doing and feeling this morning?
14: Good morning. Happy Wednesday.
4: All right. Happy Wednesday.
5: It is a happy Wednesday.
4: Well, yo, Dame, how you been doing and feeling, bro?
5: You know why it's a happy Wednesday? It's a player's birthday today.
4: I know that.
5: Happy birthday to me. Milwaukee.
4: Some applause.
5: You know. I'm turning 50 today.
4: Fireworks. There's the fireworks.
5: Your boy is 50 today.
4: Yeah, man.
5: And when I turned 50, because it just happened a couple hours ago. But.
4: Hold on. What clock was you? Oh, yeah, that's right. You can be late.
5: I'm saying a couple hours ago, like it wasn't a full day. You know, it wasn't a long time ago.
4: Okay.
5: Don't start.
4: I'm just saying midnight, man.
5: Not on my birthday.
4: It's midnight.
5: And so, I don't feel like
4: Some tissue? Because no, this could be emotional.
5: It's not going to be emotional. Okay. I don't feel as I thought I would feel
4: when you turn 50.
5: When I turned 50. Because I remember being young. Like, I'm my grandmama's age. You know what I'm saying? Mm-hmm. Like when I was young, my grandmama and them was in their 50s. You know, and I was like, ooh, you old. Like, damn, you old.
4: So now you don't feel old.
5: Now I don't feel old. So I understand. You know, my grandmama was still going on trips and was still cruising and doing all of that stuff. I'm like, grandma, why are you doing that? You're a grandmama. Grandmama was getting it in. But she worked 100 hours every 2 weeks and was on the county list for the most hours worked in the entirety of the county. So she worked hard, took care of us. Took care of her family, and then when she played after my grandfather had passed. And so now I understand.
4: Mm-hmm.
5: I understand.
4: So now you get it.
5: I see it.
4: Because
5: I with the youth and dealing with the kids, and shout out to all my kids that come from me and all of the kids that I mentor and work with. It keeps you young, right?
4: Mm-hmm.
5: And so they be like, man, I've been telling them for the last couple of weeks, you know, my birthday is coming up, so I ain't gonna see you on Wednesday, and if I have them or whatever the case may be, and I may not see you that whole week depending upon what I do.
4: Right.
5: And then they be like, well, how old are you? And then I'd be like 50, and they'd be like, damn. And they thought I was like 35. And, you know, I'm not that to my own horn, but they thought I was like 35, 36. I'm like, no, man, I'm 50.
4: Does that make you say ouch when some people do that? Like,
5: damn.
4: Nah. Like the Kevin Hart.
5: That's what I'm saying. That's what I'm mimicking.
4: Like, I know.
5: No, it doesn't make me feel. It doesn't make me. In case y'all don't know, Kevin Hart was interviewing my man Mouse. I call him Mouse because he was the devil in the blue dress, and he told him his age.
4: And that's the drop. We got that. That's the one. Yeah, that is. And it was just like, but he kept a look on his face, like, okay, proceed.
5: Proceed.
4: But he was like, damn. And then like, but. Okay.
5: Damn. But, you know, being 50, 50 is the new 40,
4: It's a
5: 40,
4: blessing,
5: I guess.
4: Bro.
5: And that's how I see it. And then with a baby at home and stuff like that.
4: No, 50
5: like,
4: is 50, man.
5: It is.
4: And
5: you can't say that. It is. Because my neck hurt right now, and I don't know why.
4: That's like people that tried to shop, and I think it closed here. I'm not sure. But they wanted to keep shopping at Forever 21. Your ass is not 21.
5: Right.
4: No, stop it.
5: Listen, it's something.
4: Your
5: you
4: black
5: can't
4: ground
5: do.
4: Ain't squeaky clean.
5: And like I was saying, I woke up
4: that part, Will.
5: For the last week, my neck been hurting. I don't know why. And things like that occur. Your knee hurts. You take the wrong step. You don't know why. So your body lets you know you're a certain age, right?
4: Yeah.
5: And even working out and doing all that stuff, you still gonna get injuries and you still, because I can't work out nearly as hard as I used to.
4: Yeah.
5: But. Yeah, it's
4: that's
5: just,
4: why people shouldn't say 50 is the new 40. No, your body say hell no.
5: Your body gonna say you 50.
4: You 50.
5: Your organs may be young because you've taken care of your body.
4: Right. Vitamins and workouts and you know.
5: But your joints is gonna age because you can't put oil in there, so your joints is gonna age. And anyway, so I just feel like I'm blessed.
4: Yes, sir.
5: To be 50.
4: Yes, sir.
5: And
4: especially when you look at the ages of some of these people that are dying. Man,
5: yeah,
4: and
5: I've
4: being
5: had
4: killed, man. And it's crazy.
5: And coming up on this age, it was not to damper or put a blanket on it, but I've had two friends that have passed in the last year and a half that were in, you know, 51, 52. Mm-hmm. You know what I'm saying? They were young.
4: Mm-hmm.
5: And you see it a lot And it gave me anxiety because these were people that I looked up to.
14: That's right.
5: Brothers that was close to me. And to be 100, there was almost a fear of turning 50. You know what I'm saying?
14: Like, I understand.
5: Is my clock about to get cut off?
14: Yeah,
5: is my TV about to get cut off because I'm turning 50? I'm just being honest with the Truth Nation.
14: There you go.
5: And for the last couple of months, I've been dealing with that. You know what I'm saying? I have been, you know, since Mike passed.
14: Are you ready
5: really,
14: for this?
5: You know what I'm saying?
14: Yeah,
5: like,
14: yeah.
5: Since Mike passed and Twan passed and some other folks passed, and it's just like, my brother Ish, my rapping brother Ish, his father passed. He was young. He was about my age, you know, so it's just like, and these are brothers that try to take care of themselves, was doing, and it just happens, right?
14: Right.
5: And you just start to be fearful of it. So now I understand, like, when my father passed, he was the first of his generation, because it was a whole big, he got a big family, so it's a bunch of cousins and stuff, but he was the first one to out of their generation. And now I understand why they felt how they felt, because it's like, it wasn't that Wallace was, Big Wally was passing, it was that now they can see their end coming too.
14: Mm-hmm.
5: Because
14: mm-hmm.
5: if it can happen to Big Wally, you know, then it can happen to me. And so that's how I was feeling. But now I'm 50, and I crashed through that wall, and I feel great, and I'm happy to be here. All my kids are doing well.
14: That's right.
5: You know, my family's doing well, and I'm doing well. And so I can't complain. You know what I'm saying?
14: There you go.
5: To the point where I came into work. I never used to work on my birthday.
14: Mm-hmm.
5: I'm like, no, I'm going to work on my birthday.
14: That part.
5: Because I like being here with y'all. I like being here you. I like being here with Will. I like coming in the morning. First of all, I wouldn't get up this early if I didn't like it. But I like coming in and being with y'all and talking to the Truth Nation.
14: There you go.
5: You know?
14: There you go.
5: We don't make a lot of money doing this.
14: Mm-hmm.
5: This is for the love.
14: Mm-hmm.
5: And so I love y'all. And thank y'all for sharing my birthday with me.
14: That part, man. And it's an honor to be able to share your born day. So happy born day. I can't sing. Maybe one of the Truth Nation listeners will end up calling in and singing happy birthday to you.
5: Maybe.
14: So that'll be a good thing. That'll, 8-7.
5: But you guys seen the Stevie Wonder version, though.
14: What?
5: We seen Stevie Wonder over here.
14: Okay.
5: Happy birthday.
14: You know.
5: Yeah.
14: So what? You're not with that? I want to say happy. You don't like that one?
5: That's cool.
14: Okay. That's what I'm saying. 833.
5: Cool. I guess that'll work too.
14: Yeah. 833-212-1017. Who's going to take the challenge? Who's going to call in right now? And even if you can't sing.
5: Don't do that, because if don't nobody call, I'm going to be back sad.
14: Okay. So somebody has to call now.
5: At some point.
14: Let's...
5: At some point during the day, some point during the next 2 hours, somebody call in and just do it. Just surprise us with it. No matter what we're talking about.
14: Listen. I'm just saying, like, you know.
5: Don't do that.
14: Y'all can do it.
5: That's like doing a show when you're rapping. You be like, hey, everybody make some noise.
14: Mm-hmm, mm-hmm.
5: But you know the crowd ain't into it. That's you shouldn't do that.
14: Right.
5: And that's what you just did to me. Right. But that's okay.
14: It's okay.
5: That's okay. We'll be all right. We'll make it.
14: Yeah.
5: We gonna make it.
14: Yeah.
5: We
14: got a caller.
5: We got a caller?
14: Yeah, we do.
5: Who? You call somebody?
14: No, I didn't.
5: Who called? Let's see who it is.
14: Okay. 833-212-1017. I want to say happy
5: oh my God.
14: Birthday to you. I want to say happy birthday to you.
5: Thank you. Thank you, Homer. And the other Homer.
14: Right.
5: Your split personality, Homer.
14: We love you, Dane.
5: We appreciate that. Thank you. To all the people that are outside the window at the
14: fireworks and applause.
5: Really, y'all, there's a bunch of people outside the Third Street Market right now. They hear from me. I see y'all. I love y'all.
14: Yeah. So
5: in reality, there's nobody there.
14: So now you don't have to worry about. See, it happened. I'm different. I tell people I'm different.
5: Thank you, Homer.
14: I do things like that. Oh, absolutely, bro. Absolutely. So there you have it. So who else gonna step up? Cause I can't sing. I just got sounds to come out my voice.
5: Hey,
14: would have been a great morning to have a cipher.
5: Hey, bars.
14: Hit up some of your people, man.
5: No, it's too early. They're not up.
14: Bruh, it's your born day.
5: My guy, Mr. D, man, a guy from Atlanta hit me. And you know what's funny? You said that is that I had this rap that I wrote when I was 18, maybe 18 or 19.
14: Mm-hmm.
5: And in that rap, I say, I don't want to be broke down and dirty. on May 6th in 2006 when I turned 30.
15: Okay, hang on. We're going to put a beat behind that.
5: No.
15: Yeah, we are.
5: But listen, so he remembers my birthday.
15: Get a nice up-tempo beat.
5: No, don't do it, Will. He remembers my birthday off of that.
15: We doing it.
5: Off of that rap. And so because of that, I told him this morning, man, I gave y'all a cheat code to remember my birthday off of that rap because the rap was pretty good.
15: That's cool. Throw us a beat, Will.
5: No, Will, don't throw do us it. A beat. Don't throw do us it, beat. Will. We're going to go to commercial.
15: Yeah, no, we don't. Not yet.
5: 2 minutes early. No, I'm not sure.
15: No, you ain't got to rap. I just want you to say exactly what you just said. You know what I'm saying? So just let's try to hit a beat. Let's see. Okay. All right. Okay. Come on.
5: It's not a beat I would normally ever.
15: I know. But it's your birthday, so you know you're a freestyle. I'm just saying, I'm not a freestylist. Go ahead. Come on. Let's go. You ready?
5: Yeah.
15: Do that.
5: I ain't
15: little
5: trying
15: piece.
5: To be broke down and dirty. On May 6th in 2006, when I turned 30, my exterior is sturdy, but I still divulged in a few friends, the outs and ends. Success is not at best a question. Whatever I do, I'ma put my all in. But I got men who depend on my input somewhat. Also, though, a wife who supports me, concerned about me, but feels she must keep me abreast to reality. I ain't trying to be another industry casualty with years wasted trying to make it when I should have faced it. That's the risk, but all my heart. I believe I make the cut, strut down arena aisles. Talisman in my hand receives smiles. The wifey on the side of the stage looking at me, holding my child. Eyes wide, remembering the long ride it took to get here. The tears, the fears, the sheer torture. Then I say, see, I bought you. But dudes that paid, the crews that's laid. Extended family tried in cotton ways. Got on their knees and prayed. Prayers answered. New home, cemented in plastic. No longer a slave to the world, my own master. And that rap is... Thank you.
15: Thank you, Will.
5: That rap is...
15: Celebration!
5: Woo, that rap is 32 years old today.
15: Yeah, see what I'm saying?
5: And I still remember that rap, because that rap was important, because that was the rap that changed me from being a young man to becoming a man. And throughout my musical career, there's been raps that have changed it from this to that,
15: mm-hmm,
5: you know?
15: Mm-hmm.
5: Before that, I was a teenager. Now, I was 18 or 19, and I was involved with who would become my wife at that point, and I knew my life was changing.
15: Mm-hmm.
5: And so that's what that rap is about. And so when I did that rap, I recorded it in Atlanta. Shout out to all my people in Atlanta. I recorded it in Atlanta,
15: mm-hmm,
5: and everybody left to go kick it. And I was like, no, I'm going to stay here and work. And I worked. And when they came back, they was like, dog. And it was like, everybody remembers that rap. So,
15: there you go.
5: I'm glad you made me say that rap.
15: There it is, bro. There it is. I am too, man. So hashtag that part, hashtag facts. Happy Born Day to MC Dame Elzy. We love you, brother. We appreciate you. Now we'll
5: Thank
15: take
5: you.
15: Care of some bills, man. And again, just one of the many gifts that you have, man. We had to get some bars, man.
5: Bars.
15: So we got to take care of some bills. Truth in the Morning on the award-winning 101.7 FM, The Truth. We'll be black.
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15: Great morning, Truth Nation. Welcome, Black. I'm the legendary Homa Blow, along with my brother,
5: MC Dame Elzy in the building.
15: The birthday man.
5: Thank you, brother.
15: You
5: appreciate
15: know? That. Yeah, absolutely, man. Absolutely. Shout out to our girl, Bailey Coleman. Great morning. Love you. Appreciate you. Yesterday, you know, we were talking about me and Bailey, and you know how we wish it was three at the same time. To get our thoughts and opinions, and Walgreens, and of course, this one on 27th and North Avenue, now closing and shuttering their doors. And the thing that they are saying is safety concerns. That is the main cause of them saying that they are closing that location. Now, with you working with the city for so long, I know that you should have some insight on that particular location, and I want to get your thoughts and opinions on it, man. Do you believe that it's the safety concerns? Because they had people on the news that were saying, "Yes, I've seen it. I've seen this. No, I've seen that." But I want to get the birthday man himself, MC Dame Elzy's thoughts and opinions on that before we go into some of the other things that we'll be talking about this morning.
5: Yeah. As I was driving in this morning, I heard Kyle talking about it. And it kind of, Kyle's my brother, I love him, but it kind of got me upset because I'm like, I'm listening and I'm like, I don't think people are understanding that this is not something that we should be placing on our own backs. And why do I say that? What do I mean by placing on our own backs? And I've said this before, even with the pick and save, and it came out with the pick and save that the numbers didn't back up the claims of the store. And in this case, I think I would like to see, and I'm not discounting what has those people that have interviewed and said whatever, their experiences. But what I'm saying is when you look at the big picture, how much has this been affecting this Walgreens, or has this Walgreens always had in its mind that it was going to close this store? Because I can tell you for a fact that I have dealt with the licensing for this Walgreens for over a decade. And when I deal with licensing through the city and they get licensed, what I would do is I would go to these places because, you know, a lot of times the auto person, they're too recognizable. So when they come through the door, people are acting a certain way, treating
15: them.
5: So I would show up. Mm-hmm. And I learned this from being a building inspector that, you know, when I got on my DNS shirt, people treat me a different way than when I just come in the store with my hat and my T-shirt on, when I look like everybody else, I get the treatment of everyone else. So I would go to this store. This store had issues where we were trying to get the corporate.
15: And when you said store, you're talking about the Walgreens.
5: I'm talking about 27th
15: and
5: North
15: Avenue. Just making sure the listeners are.
5: Yeah. Walgreens, we couldn't get them to fix their fence. We couldn't get them to pick up the trash in the lot. We had to mandate to them that they pick up the trash in the lot. We had to mandate to them that they cut their grass and do landscaping. If you run a corporation and you're making all of this money, why do we as the community have to tell you to clean up your lot, tell you to fix your building, tell you to cut your grass? And it's not even a lot of grass. Why do we have to? You're supposed to be, especially on the corner of 27th and North, you're supposed to be an anchor as a corporation because you're making this money. You're supposed to be an anchor of the community. So when people drive past, they should see this. We don't, in Greenfield, they don't have to tell them to clean up their lot. They don't have to tell them to cut their grass. They don't have to tell them to do all of these things. And what am I saying? Why am I saying that? That has nothing to do with stealing, right, Damon? That's what you say. But what I'm telling you is there has been no emphasis by the Walgreens Corporation to keep these stores open. They knew already that they were going to close these stores down at some point. So there had been no reason for them to invest any more money, any more time into these stores because they already knew what was going on. And so then they put on, oh, stealing is out of control and we got to hire security and this, that, and the other. Well, first of all, we made them get security.
15: Mm-hmm.
5: And they didn't want to do that. They didn't want to invest in that. So the, for them to get up there and say, oh, we put security in and it wasn't working. No, it wasn't. You didn't want to do that. We did that. Mm-hmm. We you came to the table and a lot of the other alders and a lot of the other aides that handle licensing would call in the Walgreens people and no, make them come to the table. And when they, if you're running a business like this and you're constantly being called to the table, and what I mean by being called to the table is when you do licensing, there's a table.
15: Yep.
5: And the corporations or the business owners or whatever come to the table. If your license is fine, you don't have to come to the table. We just renew it. We don't have no problems with that. We renew it. But if you have to keep coming to the table, then there's something wrong. We have to talk about how Walgreens has not been a great community partner as of late. We've had issues with people getting their tires towed at Walgreens. We've had issues on this Walgreens on 27th and North where I stopped working for the city 6 months ago.
15: Mm-hmm.
5: People had been calling me for a year or so, more than that. The Walgreens pharmacy is never open.
15: Wow.
5: I come up here. I caught the bus up here. These are actual calls I'm getting.
15: Mm-hmm.
5: I caught the bus up here. It's not open. What's going on? I came up here with my grandmother. The Walgreens ain't open. She can't get her prescription. Now I got to get it transferred to 35th in Wisconsin and go wait there for 5 hours. That's how much they care about us. So don't. I'm not saying that stealing wasn't happening because I know it was. But I'm saying show me the numbers that say that stealing that was occurring was more out of sorts than what's occurring in other areas. And they, whenever we've asked these companies or these corporations when they leave to do that, they don't produce the numbers. And when we go look at our own numbers, like they did in Metcalf with Pick and Save, the numbers don't back up what they're saying. So what they're doing is they're making an excuse to further their business plan of shrinking because box stores are going out of style.
15: Mm-hmm, mm-hmm.
5: People got Amazon. They got all this other stuff, right? Because I will use Amazon in a second. And it's one of the things I shouldn't do, but I do it. We know that. I mean, it's not helping the community any, but it's so convenient. I'm 100 with you. I'm the truth. So I'm going to be 100. It's so convenient. I just Amazon. I order tape off of Amazon. I could just go to the store, buy some tape. What am I doing? But I say all of that to say that is going out of style. So if they need to shrink and save money, instead of them saying, look, we need to shrink and save money and we out of here. And now they have a brand name where it seems as if they don't care about the community. They saying the community is making us close. The community is stealing from us. Everybody's stealing from us. We can't keep stuff on the shelves. No, they was taking stuff off the shelves before. We was getting calls.
15: Mm-hmm.
5: Hey, I come in here. Ain't nothing on here. Why is there never nothing up here at this Walgreens? Look, that's the Walgreens. I have no control as a public servant to make Walgreens do that. That's their business. That's their business. Now, what I can do is control that they clean up their lot, do all this other. So we would call them to the table, mention all of this other stuff, and try to get them to become a good community partner.
15: Mm-hmm.
5: You know what I'm saying? One time.
15: And what was their response?
5: Begrudgingly, they would do it. They would tell us, we don't have the money to pay for that. We can't pay for that. So skip me, miss me with all of the business acumen that I don't have. But I do know if you are in a community, you should be a part of the community. If you're making money in that community, you should be doing things as a part of that community. We shouldn't be having a big clean where we're spending 3 hours just on your lot. You get what I'm saying?
15: Yeah, yeah.
5: That shouldn't happen. There's no reason for that to be the case. But it is. and they would begrudgingly want to do it. You could tell when they would come, they didn't want to be there. Mm-hmm. Who wants to be there? Who wants to have these conversations? Who wants to talk about this stuff, right? Mm-hmm. I remember one time I was meeting with Michael Murphy and Alderman Michael Murphy, and he is an OG. He had been around for a long
15: time.
5: And he was dealing with a company, and the company didn't want to be a part of the community, really. Didn't want to adhere. And Michael Murphy's like, if you don't want to be here, then leave. And we'll get somebody that wants to be here. And if Walgreens, and that stuck with me, right? Mm-hmm. Because I'm like, I told him after the meeting, I was like, dog, that was gangster. And he was like, sometimes you got to be that way. And so I'm learning from these dudes. This is when I first got to the Common Council. And people don't like Michael Murphy, but he was cool back then. That's my guy. whatever y'all feel about him, it don't matter. In that moment, he was on 100. He was 100 with them. And I feel the same way. If you don't want to be here, just say that. That's like when you divorce somebody and or you break up with somebody and you blame them. Well, I'm leaving because you don't rub my back. I'm leaving because you don't cook enough. I'm cheating because of this, that, and the other. No, you're doing it because you wanted to do it. And they're leaving because they want to leave. It ain't nothing we doing. We could have been perfect.
15: Mm-hmm.
5: And it's my contention that they still were going to leave. They still were going to find some reason to leave. We just make it easy for them. Yeah, we do. We do. But other communities make it easy for them, too. And because I go out to, like I said, I go out to Cold Spring,
15: mm-hmm.
5: and the Mountain Dew is locked up out there. The Red Bull is locked up out there. The stuff that people get the most in those areas
15: mm-hmm.
5: is locked up. Again, y'all, they would have left no matter what. And my contention is, you want to leave? Bye. We'll find somebody that wants to be here. The city should invest in Hyatt. Help Hyatt fill in these two. Hyatt wants to be here. Okay, you want to be here? Boom. Help you. Invest in a young startup corporation that wants to do similar things as Walgreens, and teach Walgreens there's money to be made in our community if you treat our communities right.
15: 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We're going to call this birthday man's morning. MC
5: that was
15: Dan
5: my rant
15: LZ.
5: For today. I'm done, y'all. no more soapboxes.
15: We got to get ready to take care of some bills. Truth Nation, the lines are always open for your truth at 833-212-1017. 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
15: 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We're inside the American Family Insurance Studio in the heart of downtown at the Avenue with our birthday man himself, MC Dame LZ. Happy born day. It's your celebration, bro. It's your celebration.
2: I'm sharing it with the city.
15: There it is.
2: And I'm not doing nothing big. I'm not having no parties. Well, I don't think I am. My lady friend maybe. She, you know what's so funny?
15: What's that?
2: She's in school. And she's in culinary school, and she just had the baby, so she hasn't gone back to work. She's been doing that, and so she's been quietly planning something, sneaking around planning. But it's like I gotta pay for it, so so I know something is happening. I'm keeping it like yeah. I don't know.
15: The cards have been used.
2: Yeah, but I know. I'm looking at the bills.
15: Right, that's what I'm saying.
2: So I know.
15: Checks and balances.
2: You know, she's got her card and she's spending, and then I'm looking at the, you done spent this on that and that. You didn't see me yesterday. And then yesterday, true story, hilarious, right? She calls me. And she was like, what's your favorite store to go to? And I was like, okay. You know, I like going to Unfinished Legacy.
15: Right.
2: I like going to Motor 3, whatever. And so I have to pick up a kid from Bradley Tech. And instead of going down 6th Street, I go down Water Street. Where's Unfinished Legacy? On Water Street.
15: Yes, sir.
2: And so then I see her white Jeep sitting in front of it. And I'm dying laughing.
15: Destroying it. Will, he's destroying it.
2: I'm dying laughing because she's so cute when
15: he's
2: she tries to plan.
15: He's telling the world.
2: She's so
15: that
2: cute.
15: She's, the jig is up.
2: She's so cute when she's trying to plan. But she already knew. I told her this already. And she was like,
15: but
2: no.
15: But now you told the world.
2: Yeah, well, I tell the truth. When I rap, I tell the world everything. When I'm on radio, I tell people like me.
15: You're going to get a text.
2: Listen, if she's listening, she might still be asleep. But
15: wake up!
2: But listen, so then I called my daughter, and I was like, you know, my daughter called me, my oldest one, and I was like, I just passed your law firm. I just passed your job on Water Street. And I'm telling her what's going on. She's like, no, that wasn't her. She's covering for her.
15: Right.
2: Because she knows that was her.
15: Yeah.
2: And she's like, no, that wasn't her. No, it could have been. It's so funny. And then strike of midnight. Last night, oh, shout out to the people at Unfinished Legacy because she looked at the times wrong and she thought they opened up at 3 o'clock when they closed at 3 o'clock. So when I saw her, she was sitting there waiting for them to open up because I had to pick the kid up at 3. So I was there going past her at like 2:50. So she was sitting there waiting and they coming out and she goes up to them and she explains to them what she's doing, how she's buying
15: and
2: this for me.
15: So, so important. Yeah.
2: And they let her back in.
15: There you go.
2: And they let her buy the stuff. And she was like, he comes here all the time. Well, really, I don't go there that much. I just like, I've been there a few times and I bought it. And so she showed them a picture of me and they didn't recognize you. But they still let her in.
15: Right, right.
2: And Motor 3 the same way. And so I was like, so shout out to Unfinished Legacy for doing that. That was me that she bought that coat for. It's a great coat and the hat. So I appreciate y'all. And so then here she comes midnight. She runs upstairs to my daughter's apartment, and then she comes back down with the coat and the hat. And like, I knew I saw you. Why are you fronting like I didn't see you? You can't lie. You suck at lying.
15: We can't take away their element.
2: But like, I understand that.
15: Shout out to Element, by the way.
2: But so

0: It is. speaking of bought and all of those things, there's a story about a Milwaukee woman who's been charged in a $2.2 million Medicaid fraud scheme. Debbie Long. I believe she's white. They haven't showed her mugshot, but everything I'm coming up with, I'm putting in Debbie Long, Milwaukee, middle age. I see a picture of a white woman. So I cannot confirm, nor can I deny that. But a lot of times, trust me, when Marquita, they ended up indicting her. Oh, they had her picture all up. It was all on the website. It was all on every newscast. It showed her going to and from court. But we haven't seen the picture of Debbie Long. I pulled up some pictures and from a Debbie Long, you know, in Milwaukee, and I didn't see any black ones. They were all white. So, but yeah.
1: And we have proof of that because there was somebody a couple months ago that this black woman.
0: Marquita.
1: That was her name, Marquita? Oh, I swear to God, I thought you made that name up.
0: Oh, yeah.
1: That was too black of a name for it to be a real name. I thought you made that name up. Will, I'm sorry. That was racist of me on myself, but I just thought you made Marquita up. I'm sorry. To all my Marquitas out there, there was no offense that I was shoving you away, but you know, who named their kid Marquita? Come on, man. Anyway, so
0: we got a news clip on it too. But go ahead to make your point.
1: But my point is this: when Marquita was coming out the courtroom, they showed every stereotypical picture and angle of her that they could show. Marquita may be a great person and probably did a great lot for this community and just went too far in some places. They showed every angle of a stereotype that they could show. But when this happens and it's one of them, you got to search it out. You got to try to find out because it doesn't fit the stereotype. And she got a PPP loan, which they assume was always only black people. That's what I'm saying about Walgreens, y'all. Don't drink the Kool-Aid. All right. Yeah. My bad. Go ahead.
0: Yeah. You've seen, there were a couple of comments. Also, Ebony Banks on the True Talk text line said, happy birthday. And she also acknowledged when you were doing your freestyle that you were going in. As it relates to the Walgreens, Millicent, great morning. Love you. Appreciate you to all y'all on the True Talk text lines. Said, so what you're saying is true. We shouldn't care that they're leaving. It should be a positive that they're leaving.
1: Get them out of here.
0: Al MKE said, how long are we going to continue to live in denial when it comes to our own kin folks? How is trash getting there? If you got to get security, maybe nobody should go there. I'm black and I wouldn't go there. So,
1: can I respond?
0: Yes, you can. Yes, you can. You may as well. We got 3 minutes before.
1: Corporations need to take trash gets there because trash gets there naturally. It's on a corner. People throwing stuff out the car, whatever the case may be. But as a corporation, you should be the pillar of that community. You should be the pillar of, you are the highest. You are making all of this money. You're making millions, and people see in it, right? You should be the pillar of that block, and you should be the anchor of that block. People should be able to, and this goes for corner stores. This goes for, and this is my theory. This was always our theory on anybody that gets a licensing. Having a license is not a privilege. It is a privilege. It's not a right. It's a privilege. That's what I meant to say. It's not a right. It's a privilege. So when you have this license, there are certain things that come with it. And being a part of the community and being a part of the area you in is the least of the things that you can do. That's how I feel.
0: Yep.
1: I just took this whole segment and hijacked it.
0: Listen, I need you to be able to respond. You feel what I'm saying? Yeah. I need you to be able to respond. Another brother ended up sending a message, said, Dame is correct with Walgreens using the excuses for pulling out of the community as being safety and retail theft. Walgreens should be grateful they're allowed to be here. Walgreens is nothing more than an oversized convenience store with a pharmacy. They will go out of business everywhere. Prescription deliveries by mail catches on.
1: Yeah. And that's what the main business was the pharmacy. Everything else, that's why
0: great morning to you, brother, sent me that.
1: Shout out to that brother. I appreciate you. And that's why the pharmacy's in the back. So you have to walk through the store to get to the pharmacy.
0: Yeah,
1: impulse. Right, and then you're buying something while you're going to the pharmacy. Well, okay, if everybody's stealing, then just close it down and keep the pharmacy open. Why can't you keep the pharmacy open? That's going to cost you a bunch of money? No, it's not.
0: Right.
1: You can downsize until

0: be a part of the community. They don't want to do that. That's what I'm saying.
1: All right. 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When we return, we'll play the clip where the Milwaukee woman charged in a $2.2 million Medicaid fraud scheme. And we'll get your thoughts and opinions on this because we're hearing more and more. But I also brought up the point that there's like billions of dollars that that are people are like just they send it out. I think it was like over 500 something thousand, close to half a million people that are they're going after for Medicaid fraud and PPP loans and all of that. So we'll be back.
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1: 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I'm the legendary Home Blow, along with my brother,
0: MC Dame Elzy, in the building.
1: Shout out to

0: our girl Bailey Coleman. We've
1: $5,000.
0: Before we get to the Medicaid fraud scheme, we've got Gary, who has a comment on the True Talk text lines about Walgreens. Great morning, Gary. Love you. Appreciate you. What's your truth?
2: Good morning. How you doing, good brother?
0: Bless.
2: Good. I enjoy, man, when I get a chance to listen to you, man. You are on point. Man, one of the best that I listen to. I always agree with man, like 95% of the things you say, you're on point, brother. Love listening to you.
0: Thank you.
2: What I was going to say is the brother LZ talked about just downsizing to a pharmacy. And that's what they actually did on East Capitol. So my mom and dad, my dad's 86. He'll be 87 in July. My mom is 85. And they live right on 7th and Capitol, right across the street from Mesmer High School. So they would use the one on East Capitol or the one on Capitol and Titonia, which they closed both of those down, right?
0: Mm-hmm.
2: But what they did do is they kept the one on East Capitol. They just moved it closer to Capitol Drive, where it was further back, and they just downsized it to basically a pharmacy, right? They got some items in there, but basically a pharmacy where you can still go in and get your stuff. So that was an on-point comment from him. But what I also want to say is, man, our community is broke, right?
0: Mm-hmm.
2: Our community is broke. I remember when I first retired from the military and I got a job at Old Navy, the one that they opened out there in Brown Deer. And we put the shelving in there. We built that store besides just the brick and mortar.
0: Mm-hmm.
2: We brought that store alive. And, man, listen, me coming from the military, you know, you kind of isolated in the military. It's a lot of things that you're not exposed to, a lot of things that you don't see and don't know about.
0: Right.
2: Man, I was seeing our people. So they didn't have security. They didn't have tags on the clothing or nothing. Man, I saw our people coming in there, man, with grocery bags, shopping bags, coming in there, man, loading up and just walking out the store, bringing their children in there with them, stealing, their kids helping them steal, man. It was a rude awakening for me. But there's reasons for that, man. And that's what people don't want to talk about, the discrimination, the disenfranchisement that our people have experienced in this country. The laws that were created to stop us from being able to vote, to be able to have fair housing, jobs, all that. Those are the, you know what I'm saying?
0: You good?
3: You still there?
0: You still there?
3: We lost him.
0: Yeah, I think we might have went through a dead zone or something.
2: But that's
0: okay,
2: the reality.
0: Okay, Gary, we had lost you for about 30 seconds or so. So if you can go black, if you can, just about 30 seconds of what you may have been saying. Because we want to get your point in.
2: Yeah, I was just talking about when we look at all these things that are happening in our community, there's a reason for it, and people don't want to talk about it. The disenfranchisement of our people, voting, jobs, education, the unfair judicial system, locking our people up for things that other races would get a slap on the wrist and just say, oh, man, throw that away and just keep moving. You know, so many things have been. We've been disenfranchised, man, and discriminated against in so many ways and held back in so many ways. This is what happens when you do this to a race of people.
0: Mm-hmm. And Gary, thank you very much for your compliments of my radio style and my thoughts and opinions, and I appreciate the support. And have a great day. We've got Mr. Wright. Mr. Wright wants to also give you a shout out for your born day. Mr. Wright, great morning. Love you. Appreciate you. Welcome to Truth in the Morning, 833-212-1017. What's your truth, Mr. Wright?
4: My truth in the morning is happy born day to my man, Dame. Dame, I listen to you and Homer and Bailey. I listen to the truth every day.
0: Thank you, buddy.
4: I just wanted to say happy birthday. Happy birthday to you. Remix. It's your birthday. That's all I got for you,
0: Dame. Thanks,
4: man.
0: Mr. Wright.
3: Thank you, brother.
0: We appreciate that.
3: I appreciate that.
0: See?
3: Real talk.
0: So now you got an official call.
3: I got one.
0: My call was official.
3: Well, you know, people on the YouTube line have been shouting me out. Shout out Aaron Kawanda. Shout out Nicole. Shout out DVJ. Everybody that's on there that's been shouting me out. I appreciate it. They did it, though.
0: Yeah. I called in, 17. And Mr. Wright called in.
3: You know,
0: yeah.
3: I feel you.
0: You know what I'm
3: saying? Y'all.
0: So, yeah.
3: It's me, S.E., Sincere, Ronnie, Ray, Real, all my people on the YouTube line.
0: Yeah.
3: But back to what we were talking about. My brother, he's he was saying, a part of what the point he said was that the conditions in which we have to endure kind of lead up to that. And we know that, right? Mm-hmm. And what we're seeing with this, when you were talking about the PPP, kind of leads back to what he was saying, in that when we were talking about Marquita, and the way that they put her on the front page, coming out with the look on her face and the guy behind her on the cell phone and, you know, just whatever, right? Mm-hmm. And saying she went and bought this, she went and did that with the money and X, Y, and Z, all these stereotypical things that you would expect somebody to do. But when it's this Deborah Long, who we assume is probably a white person, because everything we Google, like everything you've Googled, has come back Caucasian.
0: Correct.
3: There's none of that. Where's those pictures? Where's the person
0: where's
3: showing
0: the
3: up?
0: Parading?
3: Where's
0: parading
3: the person? Of. Right. Where's the...
0: You're talking about $2.2 million,
3: where's the perp walk? Where's somebody coming out? Where's somebody going up to her business trying to knock on the door?
0: Right.
3: And nobody coming to the door? Where's that? Where's all of that? Because that don't fit the stereotype. But regardless.
0: Yeah. We're gonna play this clip. Will, our producer. Again, great morning to you, Will. We appreciate you. This is for the $2.2 million Medicaid fraud scheme. So we're going to check this out.
1: Payments and money laundering. Tonight, the Wisconsin Department of Justice charged a Milwaukee woman with multiple alleged schemes.
5: And Christina Van Zelst explains why the charges are part of a bigger story. She joins us live in the newsroom tonight. Christina?
6: Yeah, Bria and Ben, during the COVID-19 pandemic, Medicaid fraud and improper payments through the Paycheck Protection Program, or PPP, reached an all-time high. The DOJ has charged thousands of people since, including a Milwaukee woman who the state says used that fraudulent money to buy a car and a car wash.
7: It happens at sort of a percentage of more often than we think.
6: The DOJ charged 44-year-old Debbie Long with five felonies, including fraud and money laundering. Federal prosecutors say Long owned Pinnacle Home Healthcare LLC. The company provided personal care services to Medicaid members like mobility, meal preparation, and bathing. From March 2017 to August 2022, prosecutors say Long billed Wisconsin Medicaid for personal care services that were made up or exaggerated. Things like inflated billing, fraudulent travel expenses, non-existent services, and claims submitted with impossible hours for a member in a single day. Investigators say she was paid more than $2 million in fraudulent reimbursements. In 2020, prosecutors say Long submitted a fraudulent PPP loan application where she claimed Pinnacle had 120 employees with a monthly payroll of about $87,000. Workforce records reveal she only had 46 employees and the payroll was about $36,000. Lisa Graybert is a visiting research professor at Marquette who specializes in the health sector, specifically Medicaid and Medicare.
7: This individual may have been doing like more smaller fraud within Medicaid even before COVID and then branched out to PPP.
6: The DOJ says Long then used that money, the PPP loan funds and fraudulent Medicaid reimbursements, to launder money through shell companies and then bought Kit's frozen custard on Capitol, a Mercedes-Benz, and an octopus car wash.
7: So if the government is able to recoup that amount of money, we could actually use it to fund priorities in areas where people want to see things done.
6: Long will have her initial appearance in court in July. If convicted, she could face up to 57 years in prison and fines more than $10 million.
0: So, yeah, and I don't know if you were paying attention to the clip in its totality when they were showing the Pinnacle building where she had her. It's your birthday. It's okay.
3: Yeah.
0: They won't know.
3: They won't know.
0: But yeah, I just, you know, sure, it could have just been pure coincidence and they kept it in. They showed a black woman walking like out of the building.
3: Yeah.
0: And walking so maybe towards a vehicle. And so now, you know,
3: that's the building on Capitol, I think.
0: Yes, sir.
3: That's that building on Capitol. You know how I know that? Shout out to Harvey Scales and them, Jr. That's where they did their podcast at. So that's why I recognized that building. Hopefully she's not black.
0: Now, I just insane. Like, you had to catch a sister that appeared out. To be walking from the building.
3: I really feel like this.
0: She's a white woman.
3: I really feel like this the Saturday Night Live skit. Where they were like, oh, it's got to be a black person there.
0: Right.
3: And they would, I think she's white.
0: Yeah, Bailey talk about that a lot. You know, it's a thing that the Breakfast Club does, and it's like they play what race are they, or what, you know, what color were they, and then they'll play like some Taylor Swift or something, which kind of alludes to that, or then they'll play something like a Young Thug or something, and it must be black. Then they'll play, you know, and you have to guess from whatever information we have, and they haven't shown this or shown that. 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It's MC Dame Elzy's Born Day.
3: Yes,
0: happy
3: sir.
0: Birthday, my brother. Thank we got to take care of some bills. We're going to find out who's late in a minute. We'll be black.
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0: 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We are broadcasting live from the American Family Insurance Studio in the heart of downtown at the Avenue. I am the legendary Home Blow along with my brother.
3: MC Dame Elzy in the building.
0: And shout out to Will. Will, great morning. How you doing and feeling this morning?
16: Good morning. Happy Wednesday.
0: All right. Happy Wednesday.
3: It is a happy Wednesday.
0: Well, yo, Dame, how you been doing and feeling, bro?
3: You know why it's a happy Wednesday? It's a player's birthday today.
0: I know that.
3: Happy birthday to me, Milwaukee.
0: Some applause.
3: You know. I'm turning 50 today.
0: Fireworks. See, there's the fireworks.
3: Your boy is 50 today.
0: Yeah, man.
3: And when I turned 50, because it just happened a couple hours ago. But,
0: Hold on, what clock was you? Oh, yeah, that's right. You can be late, because a couple hours ago,
3: like, it wasn't a full day. You know, it wasn't a long time ago.
0: Okay.
3: Don't start.
0: I'm just saying midnight, man.
3: Not on my birthday.
0: It's midnight.
3: And so And so I don't feel like
0: you need some tissue, because this could be emotional.
3: It's not going to be emotional. Okay. I don't feel as I thought I would feel
0: when you turn 50.
3: When I turned 50. Because I remember being young. Like, I'm my grandmama's age. You know what I'm saying? Mm-hmm. Like when I was young, my grandmama and them was in their 50s. You know, and I was like, ooh, you old. Like, damn, you old.
0: So now you don't feel old.
3: Now I don't feel old. So I understand. You know, my grandmama was still going on trips and, and was still cruising and doing all of that stuff. I'm like, grandma, why are you doing that? You're a grandmama. Grandmama was getting it in, but she worked 100 hours every 2 weeks and was on the county list for the most hours worked in the entirety of the county. So she worked hard, took care of us, took care of her family, and then when she played, she played after my grandfather had passed. And so now I understand. I understand.
0: So now you get it.
3: I see it.
0: Like,
3: because I, you know, with the youth and dealing with the kids, and shout out to all my kids that come from me and all of the kids that I mentor and work with, it keeps you young, right? And so they be like, man, I've been telling them for the last couple of weeks, you know, my birthday is coming up, so I ain't gonna see you on Wednesday, and if I have them or whatever the case may be, and I may not see you that whole week depending upon what I do.
0: Right.
3: And then they be like, well, how old are you? And then I'd be like, 50, and they'd be like, damn. And they thought I was like 35. And, you know, I'm not that toot my own horn, but they thought I was like 35, 36. I'm like, no, man, I'm 50.
0: Does that make you say ouch when some people do that? Like,
3: damn.
0: Like the Kevin Hart.
3: That's what I'm saying. That's what I'm mimicking.
0: Like, I know.
3: No, it doesn't make me feel. It doesn't make me. In case y'all don't know, Kevin Hart was interviewing my man Mouse. I call him Miles because he was the devil in the blue dress, and he told him his age.
0: And that's the drop. We got that. That's the one. And it was just like, but he kept a look on his face like, okay, proceed.
3: Proceed.
0: But he was like, damn. And then like, but okay. Damn.
3: But you know, being 50, 50 is the new 40,
0: it's a blessing,
3: bro.
0: And
3: that's how I see it. And then with a baby at home and stuff like that.
0: No, 50
3: like,
0: is 50, man.
3: It is. And you can't say that. It is. Because my neck hurt right now, and I don't know why.
0: That's like people that tried to shop, and I think it closed here. I'm not sure. But they wanted to keep shopping at Forever 21. Your ass is not 21.
3: Right.
0: No, stop it.
3: Listen, it's some things
0: your black
3: ground
0: ain't squeaky clean.
3: And like I was saying, I woke up
0: that part will
3: for the last week. My neck been hurting. I don't know why. And things like that occur. Your knee hurts. You take the wrong step. You don't know why. So your body lets you know.
0: Yeah.
3: You're a certain age, right?
0: Yeah.
3: And even working out and doing all that stuff, you still gonna get injuries, and you still, because I can't work out nearly as hard as I used to.
0: Yeah.
3: But yeah,
0: that's
3: just
0: why people shouldn't say 50 is the new 40. No, your body say hell no.
3: Your body gonna say you 50.
0: You 50.
3: Your organs may be young because you've taken care of your body.
0: Right. Vitamins and workouts and you know.
3: But your joints is gonna age because you can't put oil in there, so your joints is gonna age. And anyway, so I just feel like I'm blessed.
0: Yes, sir.
3: To be 50.
0: Yes, sir.
3: And
0: When you look at the ages of some of these people that are dying.
3: Yeah,
0: and
3: I've
0: being
3: had
0: killed, man. And it's crazy.
3: And coming up on this age, it was not to damper or put a blanket on it, but I've had two friends that have passed in the last year and a half that were in, you know, 51, 52. Mm-hmm. You know what I'm saying? They were young.
0: Mm-hmm.
3: And you see it a lot. And it gave me anxiety because these were people that I looked up to.
0: That's right.
3: Brothers that was close to me. And to be 100, there was almost a fear of turning 50. You know what I'm saying?
0: Like,
3: is my clock about to get cut off?
0: Yeah,
3: is my TV about to get cut off because I'm turning 50? I'm just being honest with the Truth Nation.
0: There you go.
3: And for the last couple of months, I've been dealing with that. You know what I'm saying? I have been, you know, since Mike passed.
0: Are you ready
3: really
0: for this?
3: You know what I'm saying?
0: Yeah,
3: like,
0: yeah.
3: Since Mike passed and Twan passed and some other folks passed, and it's just like, my brother Ish, my rapping brother Ish, his father passed. He was young. He was about my age, you know, so it's just like, and these are brothers that try to take care of themselves was doing, and it just happens, right?
0: Right.
3: And you just start to be fearful of it. So now I understand, like, when my father passed, he was the first of his generation, because it was a whole big, he got a big family, so it's a bunch of cousins and stuff. But he was the first one to out of their generation. And now I understand why they felt how they felt, because it's like, it wasn't that Wally was passing. It was that now they can see their end coming too.
16: Mm-hmm.
3: Because
16: mm-hmm.
3: if it can happen to Big Wally, you know, then it can happen to me. And so that's how I was feeling. But now I'm 50, and I crashed through that wall, and I feel great, and I'm happy to be here. My, you know, all my kids are doing well.
16: That's right.
3: You know, my family's doing well, and I'm doing well. And so I can't complain. You know what I'm saying?
16: There you go.
3: To the point where I came into work. I never used to work on my birthday.
16: Mm-hmm.
3: I'm like, no, I'm going to work on my birthday.
16: That part.
3: Because I like being here with y'all. I like being here you. I like being here with Will. I like coming in the morning. First of all, I wouldn't get up this early if I didn't like it. But I like coming in and being with y'all
16: mm-hmm.
3: and
16: mm-hmm.
3: talking to the Truth Nation.
16: There you go.
3: You know?
16: There you go.
3: We don't make a lot of money doing this.
16: Mm-hmm.
3: This is for the love.
16: Mm-hmm.
3: And so I love y'all and thank y'all for sharing my birthday with me.
16: That part, man. Mm-hmm. And it's an honor to be able to share your born day. So happy born day. I can't sing. Maybe one of the Truth Nation listeners will end up calling in and singing happy birthday to you.
3: Maybe.
16: So that'll be a good thing. Right. You know, 8-7.
3: But you guys seen the Stevie Wonder version, though.
16: What?
3: We seen Stevie Wonder over here.
16: Okay.
3: Happy birthday.
16: You know.
3: Yeah.
16: What? So what? You're not with the I want to say happy? You don't like that one?
3: That's cool.
16: Okay, that's what I'm saying. 833.
3: Cool. I guess that'll work too.
16: Yeah, 833-212-1017. Who's going to take the challenge? Who's going to call in right now? And even if you can't sing.
3: Don't do that, because if don't nobody call, I'm going to be back sad.
16: Okay, so somebody has to call now.
3: At some point. At some point during the day, some point during the next 2 hours, somebody call in and just do it. Just surprise us with it. No matter what we're talking about.
16: Listen. I'm just saying, like, you know.
3: Don't do that.
16: Y'all can do it. Y'all can do it.
3: That's like doing a show when you're a rapper and you're like, everybody make some noise.
16: Mm-hmm, mm-hmm.
3: But you know the crowd ain't into it. That's you shouldn't do that.
16: Right.
3: And that's what you just did to me. Right. But that's okay.
16: It's okay.
3: That's okay. We'll be all right. We'll make it.
16: Yeah.
3: We gonna make it.
16: Yeah.
3: We gonna. All right. I'm saying.
16: Yeah. We got a caller.
3: We got a caller?
16: Yeah, we do.
3: Who? You called somebody?
16: No, I didn't.
3: Who called? Let's see who this is.
16: Okay. 833-212-1017. I want to say
17: happy
16: Homer birthday to you. I want to say
17: happy birthday
16: to you.
3: Thank you, Homer, and the other Homer.
16: Right,
3: your split personality, Homer.
16: We love you, Dane.
3: We appreciate that. Thank you. To all the people that are outside the window at the
16: fireworks and applause.
3: Really, y'all, there's a bunch of people outside the Third Street Market right now. They're here for me. I see y'all. I love y'all.
16: Yeah. So
3: in reality, there's nobody there.
16: So now you don't have to worry about it. See, it happened. I'm different. I tell people I'm different.
3: Thank you, homie.
16: I do things like that. Oh, absolutely, bro. Absolutely. So there you have it. So who else going to step up? Because I can't sing. I just got sounds to come out my voice.
3: Hey. And you know
16: this would have been a great morning to have a cipher.
3: Hey, bars.
16: Hit up some of your people, man.
3: No, it's too early. They're not up.
16: Bruh, it's your born day.
3: Actually, my guy, Mr. D, man, a guy from Atlanta hit me. And you know what's funny you said that
16: mm-hmm.
3: is that I had this rap that I wrote when I was 18, maybe 18 or 19.
16: Mm-hmm.
3: And in that rap, I say, I don't want to be broke down and dirty on May 6th in 2006 when I turned 30.
16: Okay, hang on. We're going to put a beat behind that.
3: No.
16: Yeah, we are.
3: But listen, so he remembers my birthday.
16: Get a nice up-tempo beat.
3: No, don't do it, Will. He remembers my birthday off of that.
16: We doing it.
3: Off of that rap. And so because of that, I told him this morning, man, I gave y'all a cheat code to remember my birthday off of that rap because the rap was pretty good.
16: That's cool. Throw us a beat, Will.
3: No, Will, don't do it. Don't do it, Will. We're going to go to commercial.
16: Yeah, no, we don't. Not yet.
3: 2 minutes early.
16: No,
3: I'm not sure what I'm
16: saying. No, you ain't got to rap. I just want you to say exactly what you just said. You know what I'm saying? So just let's try to hit a beat. Let's see. Okay. All right. Okay. Come on.
3: It's not a beat I would normally rap.
16: I know. But it's your birthday, so you know you're a freestyle. I'm not a freestylist. Go ahead. Come on. Let's go. You ready?
3: Yeah.
16: Do that.
3: I ain't trying to be broke down and dirty. On May 6th in 2006, when I turned 30, my exterior is sturdy. but I still divulge in a few friends, the outs and ins. Success is not at best a question. Whatever I do, I'ma put my all in. But I got men who depend on my input somewhat. Also, though, a wife who supports me, concerned about me, but feels she must keep me abreast to reality. I ain't trying to be another industry casualty, but years wasted trying to make it when I should have faced it. That's the risk. With all my heart, I believe I make the cut. Strut down arena aisles. Talisman in my hand receives smiles. The wifey on the side of the stage looking at me, holding my child. Eyes wide, remembering the long ride it took to get here. The tears, the fears, the sheer torture. Then I say, see, I bought you. But dudes that paid, the crews that's laid. Extended family tried in cotton ways. Got on their knees and prayed. Prayers answered. New home, cemented and plastered. No longer a slave to the world, my own master. And that rap is... Thank you.
0: Thanks, Will.
3: That rap is...
0: Celebration!
3: Woo, that rap is 32 years old today.
0: Yeah, see what I'm saying?
3: And I still remember that rap, because that rap was important, because that was the rap that changed me from being a young man to becoming a man. And throughout my musical career, there's been raps that have changed it from this to that,
0: mm-hmm,
3: you know?
0: Mm-hmm.
3: Before that, I was a teenager. Now, I was 18 or 19, and I was involved with who would become my wife at that point, and I knew my life was changing.
0: Mm-hmm.
3: And so that's what that rap is about. And so when I did that rap, I recorded it in Atlanta. Shout out to all my people in Atlanta. I recorded it in Atlanta,
0: mm-hmm,
3: and everybody left to go kick it. And I was like, no, I'm going to stay here and work. And I worked. And when they came back, they was like, dog. And it was like, everybody remembers that rap. So
0: there you go.
3: I'm glad you made me say that rap.
0: There it is, bro. There it is. I am too, man. I am too. So hashtag that part, hashtag facts. Happy Born Day to MC Dame LZ. We love you, brother. We appreciate you. Now we'll take care of some bills, man. And again, just one of the many gifts that you have, man. We had to get some bars, man.
3: Bars.
0: So we got to take care of some bills. Truth in the Morning on the award-winning 101.7 FM, The Truth. We'll be black.
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25: When I was diagnosed with Hodgkin lymphoma, I had so many questions.
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16: Great morning, Truth Nation. Welcome back. I'm the legendary Home of Blow, along with my brother,
3: MC Dame Elzy in the building.
16: The birthday man.
3: Thank you, brother.
16: You
3: appreciate
16: know?
3: That.
16: Yeah, absolutely, man. Absolutely. Shout out to our girl, Bailey Coleman. Great morning. Love you. Appreciate you. Yesterday, you know, we were talking about me and Bailey, and you know how we wish it was three at the same time to get our thoughts and opinions. And Walgreens, and of course, this one on 27th and North Avenue, now closing and shuttering their doors. And the thing that they are saying is safety concerns. That is the main cause of them saying that they are closing that location. Now, with you working with the city for so long, I know that you should have some insight on that particular location. And I want to get your thoughts and opinions on it, man. Do you believe that it's the safety concerns? Because they had people on the news that were saying, yes, I've seen it. I've seen this. I've seen that. But I want to get the birthday man himself, MC Dame Elzy's thoughts and opinions on that before we go into some of the other things that we'll be talking about this morning.
3: Yeah. As I was driving in this morning, I heard Kyle talking about it. And it kind of... Kyle's my brother. I love him. But it kind of got me upset because I'm like, I'm listening and I'm like, I don't think people are understanding that this is not something that we should be placing on our own backs. And why do I say that? What do I mean by placing on our own backs? And I've said this before, even with the pick and save, and it came out with the pick and save that the numbers didn't back up the claims of the store. And in this case, I think I would like to see, and I'm not discounting what has those people that have interviewed and said whatever, their experiences. But what I'm saying is when you look at the big picture, how much has this been affecting this Walgreens, or has this Walgreens always had in its mind that it was going to close this store? Because I can tell you for a fact that I have dealt with the licensing for this Walgreens for over a decade. And when I deal with licensing through the city and they get licensed, what I would do is I would go to these places because, you know, a lot of times the auto person, they're too recognizable. So when they come through the door, people are acting a certain way, treating
16: right.
3: So I would show up. Mm-hmm. And I learned this from being a building inspector that, you know, when I got on my DNS shirt, people treat me a different way than when I just come in the store with my hat and my T-shirt on. When I look like everybody else, I get the treatment of everyone else. So I would go to this store. This store had issues where we were trying to get the corporate.
16: And when you say store, you're talking about the Walgreens.
3: I'm talking about 27th
16: and
3: North Avenue.
16: Just making sure the listeners are.
3: Yeah. Walgreens, we couldn't get them to fix their fence. We couldn't get them to pick up the trash in the lot. We had to mandate to them that they pick up the trash in the lot. We had to mandate to them that they cut their grass and do landscaping. If you run a corporation and you're making all of this money, why do we as the community have to tell you to clean up your lot? Tell you to fix your building? Tell you to cut your grass? And it's not even a lot of grass. Why do we have to? You're supposed to be, especially on the corner of 27th and North, you're supposed to be an anchor as a corporation because you're making this money. You're supposed to be an anchor of the community. So when people drive past, they should see this. We don't, in Greenfield, they don't have to tell them to clean up their lot. They don't have to tell them to cut their grass. They don't have to tell them to do all of these things. And what am I saying? Why am I saying that? That has nothing to do with stealing, right, Damon? That's what you say. But what I'm telling you is there has been no emphasis by the Walgreens Corporation to keep these stores open. They knew already that they were going to close these stores down at some point. So there had been no reason for them to invest any more money, any more time into these stores because they already knew what was going on. And so then they put on, stealing is out of control and we got to hire security and this, that, and the other. Well, first of all, we made them get security.
5: Mm-hmm.
3: And they didn't want to do that. They didn't want to invest in that. So for them to get up there and say, oh, we put security in and it wasn't working. No, it wasn't. You didn't want to do that. We did that. Mm-hmm. We you came to the table and a lot of the other alders and a lot of the other aides that handle licensing would call in the Walgreens people and make them come to the table. And when if you're running a business like this and you're constantly being called to the table, and what I mean by being called to the table is when you do licensing, there's a table.
5: Yep.
3: And the corporations or the business owners or whatever come to the table. If your license is fine, you don't have to come to the table. We just renew it. We don't have no problems with that. We renew it. But if you have to keep coming to the table, then there's something wrong. We have to talk about how Walgreens has not been a great community partner as of late. We've had issues with people getting their tires towed at Walgreens. We've had issues on this Walgreens on 27th and North where I stopped working for the city 6 months ago.
5: Mm-hmm.
3: People had been calling me for a year or so, more than that. The Walgreens pharmacy is never open.
5: Wow.
3: I come up here. I caught the bus up here. These are actual calls I'm getting.
5: Mm-hmm.
3: I caught the bus up here. It's not open. What's going on? I came up here with my grandmother. The Walgreens ain't open. She can't get her prescription. Now I got to get it transferred to 35th in Wisconsin and go wait there for 5 hours. That's how much they care about us. So don't. I'm not saying that stealing wasn't happening because I know it was. But I'm saying show me the numbers that say that stealing that was occurring was more out of sorts than what's occurring in other areas. And they, whenever we've asked these companies or these corporations when they leave to do that, they don't produce the numbers. And when we go look at our own numbers, like they did in Metcalf with Pick and Save, the numbers don't back up what they're saying. So what they're doing is they're making an excuse to further their business plan of shrinking because box stores are going out of style.
5: Mm-hmm. Mm-hmm.
3: People got Amazon. They got all this other stuff, right? Because I will use Amazon in a second. And it's one of the things I shouldn't do, but I do it. We know that. I mean, it's not helping the community any, but it's so convenient. I'm 100 with you. I'm the truth. I'm going to be 100. It's so convenient. I just, Amazon. Order tape off of Amazon. I could just go to the store, buy some tape. What am I doing? But I say all of that to say that is going out of style. So if they need to shrink and save money, instead of them saying, look, we need to shrink and save money and we out of here. And now they have a brand name where it seems as if they don't care about the community. They saying the community is making us close. The community is stealing from us. Everybody's stealing from us. We can't keep stuff on the shelves. No, they was taking stuff off the shelves before. We was getting calls.
5: Mm-hmm.
3: Hey, I come in here. Ain't nothing on here. Why is there never nothing up here at this Walgreens? Look, that's the Walgreens. I have no control as a public servant to make Walgreens do that. If that's their business, that's their business. Now, what I can do is control that they clean up their lot, do all this other. So we would call them to the table, mention all of this other stuff, and try to get them to become a good community partner.
5: Mm-hmm.
3: You know what I'm saying? One time.
16: And what was their response?
3: Begrudgingly, they would do it. They would tell us, we don't have the money to pay for that. We can't pay for that. So miss me with all of the business acumen that I don't have. But I do know if you are in a community, you should be a part of the community. If you're making money in that community, you should be doing things as a part of that community. We shouldn't be having a big clean where we're spending 3 hours just on your lot. You get what I'm saying?
16: Yeah.
3: That shouldn't happen. There's no reason for that to be the case. But it is. And they would begrudgingly want to do it. You could tell when they would come, they didn't want to be there. Mm-hmm. Who wants to be there? Who wants to have these conversations? Who wants to talk about this stuff, right? Mm-hmm. I remember one time I was meeting with Michael Murphy and Alderman Michael Murphy, and he is an OG. He had been around for a long
16: Absolutely.
3: Time. And he was dealing with a company, and the company didn't want to be a part of the community, really. Didn't want to adhere. And Michael Murphy's like, if you don't want to be here, then leave. And we'll get somebody that wants to be here. And if Walgreens, and that stuck with me, right? Mm-hmm. Because I'm like, I told him after the meeting, I was like, dog, that was gangster. And he was like, sometimes you got to be that way. And so I'm learning from these dudes. This is when I first got to the Common Council. And people don't like Michael Murphy, but he was cool back then. That's my guy. whatever y'all feel about him, it don't matter. In that moment, he was on 100. He was 100 with them. And I feel the same way. If you don't want to be here, just say that. That's like when you divorce somebody and or you break up with somebody and you blame them. Well, I'm leaving because you don't rub my back. I'm leaving because you don't cook enough. I'm cheating because of this, that, and the other. No, you're doing it because you wanted to do it. And they're leaving because they want to leave. It ain't nothing we doing. We could have been perfect.
16: Mm-hmm.
3: And it's my contention that they still were going to leave. They still were going to find some reason to leave. We just make it easy for them. Yeah. We do. But other communities make it easy for them, too. And then, because I go out to, like I said, I go out to Cold Spring,
16: mm-hmm.
3: and the Mountain Dew is locked up out there. The Red Bull is locked up out there. The stuff that people get the most in those areas
16: mm-hmm.
3: is locked up. Again, y'all, they would have left no matter what. And my contention is, you want to leave? Bye. We'll find somebody that wants to be here. The city should invest in Hyatt. Help Hyatt. Feeling needs to. Hyatt wants to be here. Okay, you want to be here? Boom. Help you. Invest in a young startup corporation that wants to do similar things as Walgreens. And teach Walgreens there's money to be made in our community if you treat our communities right.
16: 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We're going to call this Birthday Man's Morning. MC
3: that was
16: Dan
3: my rant
16: Elsie.
3: For today. I'm done, y'all. no more soapboxes.
16: We got to get ready to take care of some bills. Truth Nation, the lines are always open for your truth at 833-212-1017. 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
1: 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We're inside the American Family Insurance Studio in the heart of downtown at the Avenue with our birthday man himself, MC Dame LZ. Happy born day. It's your celebration, bro. It's your celebration.
2: I'm sharing it with the city.
1: There it is.
2: And I'm not doing nothing big. I'm not having no parties and nothing. Well, I don't think I am. My lady friend maybe. You know what's so funny?
1: What's that?
2: She's in school. And she's in culinary school and she just had the baby, so she hasn't gone back to work. She's been doing that. And so she's been quietly planning something.
1: Mm-hmm.
2: Sneaking around planning. But it's like I gotta pay for it. So I know something is happening. I'm keeping it like, yeah. I don't know. I don't know nothing's happening. No, I don't know.
1: The cards have been used.
2: Yeah, but I know. I'm looking at the bills.
1: Right, that's what I'm saying.
2: So I know.
1: Checks and balances.
2: You know, she's got her card and she's spending, and then I'm mm-hmm. looking at the, you know, spent this on mm-hmm. that and that. Mm-hmm. You didn't see me yesterday. And then yesterday, true story, hilarious, right?
1: Mm-hmm.
2: She calls me. And she was like, what's your favorite store to go to?
1: Mm-hmm.
2: And I was like, okay. You know, I like going to Unfinished Legacy.
1: Right.
2: I like going to Motor 3, whatever.
1: Yeah,
2: and so I have to pick up a kid from Bradley Tech. And mm-hmm. instead of going down 6th Street, I go down Water Street. Mm-hmm. Where is Unfinished Legacy? On Water Street.
1: Yes, sir.
2: And so then I see her white Jeep sitting in front of it.
1: Oh,
2: and I'm dying just, laughing,
1: just
2: right?
1: destroying it. Will, he's destroying it.
2: I'm dying laughing because she's so cute when
1: he's
2: trying
1: to plan.
2: He's
1: telling the world that,
2: she's so
1: that
2: cute.
1: She's, the jig is up.
2: She's so cute when she's trying to plan. But she already knew. I told her this already.
1: Mm-hmm.
2: And she was like,
1: but
2: no,
1: now you told the world.
2: Yeah, well, I tell the truth. This, when I rap, I tell the world everything. When I'm on radio, I tell people like me.
1: You gonna get a text.
2: Listen, if she's listening, she might still be asleep. But
1: wake up.
2: But listen, so then I called my daughter and I was like, you know, my daughter called me, my oldest one, and I was like, I just passed your law firm. I just passed your job on Water Street.
1: Mm-hmm.
2: And I'm telling her what's going on. She's like, no, that wasn't her. She's covering for her.
1: Right.
2: Because she
1: right.
2: knows that
1: yeah,
2: was her.
1: Yeah.
2: And she's
1: yeah,
2: like, no,
1: yeah,
2: that wasn't her. No.
1: Mm-hmm.
2: It could have been.
1: Mm-hmm.
2: It's so funny. And then strike of midnight. Last night, oh, shout out to the people at Unfinished Legacy because she looked at the times wrong and she thought they opened up at 3 o'clock when they closed at 3 o'clock. So when I saw her, she was sitting there waiting for them to open up
1: because mm-hmm.
2: I had to pick the kid up at 3. So I was there going past her at like 2:50. So
1: right,
2: she was
1: right.
2: sitting there waiting
1: mm-hmm.
2: and they coming out and she goes up to them and she explains to them what she's doing,
1: mm-hmm.
2: how
1: mm-hmm.
2: she's buying
1: and
2: this for me.
1: Is so important. Yeah.
2: And,
1: yeah.
2: and they let her back in.
1: There you go.
2: And they let her buy the stuff. And she was like, he comes here all the time. Well, really, I don't go there that much. I just like, I've been there a few times and mm-hmm. I bought it. And so she showed them a picture of me and they didn't recognize you. But they still let her in.
1: Right, right.
2: And Motor 3 the same way. And so I was like, so shout out to Unfinished Legacy for doing that. That was me that she bought that coat for. It's a great coat and the hat. So I appreciate y'all. And so then here she comes midnight. She runs upstairs to my daughter's apartment and then she comes back down with the coat. Mm-hmm. And the hat. And like, I knew I saw you. Why are you
1: right.
2: fronting like I didn't see you? You can't lie. You suck at lying.
1: We can't take away their element.
2: But
1: like,
2: I understand that.
1: Shout out to Element, by the way.
2: But so her excitement made me excited. You know what I'm saying?
1: Right, right.
2: Because
1: right.
2: to me, it's like another, it's like, you know, I've partied, done things when I was Black Element. You just mentioned Element. When I turned 30, we had a week of parties. You know what I'm saying? A full week. And I've done traveling. And I've done all that stuff, right? And so, to me, I'm sick of it. And her excitement made me excited. So, I'm not
1: to
2: belabor
1: the point. Did you destroy the Santa myth for your children?
2: They never had it.
1: Okay.
2: That was never,
1: you
2: no.
1: You know what I'm saying?
2: No.
1: He killed Santa!
2: Yeah, I definitely killed Santa. Santa never lived in my house.
1: Never stood a chance. I'm just saying.
2: Santa never lived. You know my ex wife, ask her.
1: Right. No,
2: you ask her. She tell you the same thing. I was raised in a house where my daddy painted Santa Claus black. So mm-hmm. Santa was a revolutionary in my house. So it and it continued on with my Santa.

0: They ended up indicting her. Oh, they had her picture all up. It was all on the website. It was all on every newscast. It showed her going to and from court. But we haven't seen the picture of Debbie Long. I pulled up some pictures and from a Debbie Long, you know, in Milwaukee, and I didn't see any black ones. They were all white. So, but yeah.
1: And we have proof of that because there was somebody a couple months ago that this black woman.
0: Marquita. Yeah.
1: That was her name, Marquita? Yeah. Oh, I swear to God, I thought you made that name up.
0: Oh, yeah.
1: That was too black of a name for it to be a real name. Yeah. I thought you made that name up. Will, okay. I'm sorry. That was racist of me on myself, but I just thought you made Marquita up. I'm sorry. To all my Marquitas out there, there was no offense that I was shoving you away, but you okay. know, who named their kid Marquita? Come on, man. Anyway, so...
0: we got a news clip on it, too, but go ahead and make your point.
1: But my point is this. When Marquita was coming out the courtroom, they showed every stereotypical picture and angle of her that they could show. Marquita may be a great person and probably did a great lot for this community and just went too far some places. Mm-hmm. They showed every angle of a stereotype that they could show. Mm-hmm. But when this happens and it's one of them, you got to search it out. You got to try to find out because it doesn't fit the stereotype. And she got a PPP loan, which they assume was always only black people. That's what I'm saying about Walgreens, y'all. Don't drink the Kool-Aid. All right. Yeah. My bad. Go ahead.
0: Yeah. You've seen there were a couple of comments. Also, Ebony Banks on the True Talk text line said happy birthday. And she also acknowledged when you were doing your freestyle that you were going in. As it relates to the Walgreens, Millicent, great morning. Love you. Appreciate you to all y'all on the True Talk text lines. Said, so what you're saying is true. We shouldn't care that they're leaving. It should be a positive that they're leaving.
1: Get them out of here.
0: Al MKE said, how long are we going to continue to live in denial when it comes to our own kinfolks? How is trash getting there? If you got to get security, maybe nobody should go there. I'm black and I wouldn't go there. So,
1: can I respond?
0: Yes, you can. Yes, you can. You may as well. We got 3 minutes before.
1: Corporations need to take trash gets there because trash gets there naturally. It's on a corner. People throwing stuff out the car, whatever the case may be. But as a corporation, you should be the pillar of that community. You should be the pillar of, you are the highest. You are making all of this money. You're making millions and people seeing it, right?
0: Mm-hmm.
1: You should be the pillar of that block and you should be the anchor of that block. People should be able to, and this goes for corner stores. This goes for, and this is my theory. This was always our theory on anybody that gets a licensing. Having a license is not a privilege. It is a privilege. It's not a right. It's a privilege. That's what I meant to say. It's not a right. It's a privilege. So when you have this license, there are certain things that come with it. And being a part of the community and being a part of the area you in is the least of the things that you can do.
0: Mm-hmm.
1: That's how I feel.
0: Yep.
1: I just took this whole segment and hijacked it.
0: Well, hey, listen, I need you to be able to respond. You feel what I'm saying? Yeah. I need you to be able to respond. Another brother ended up sending a message, said, Dame is correct with Walgreens using the excuses for pulling out of the community as being safety and retail theft. Walgreens should be grateful they're allowed to be here. Walgreens is nothing more than an oversized convenience store with a pharmacy. They will go out of business everywhere. Prescription deliveries by mail catches on.
1: Yeah. And that's what the main business was the pharmacy. Everything else, that's why the
0: pharmacy. And great morning to you, brother, sent me that.
1: Shout out to that brother. I appreciate you. And that's why the pharmacy's in the back. So you have to walk through the store to get to the pharmacy.
0: Yeah,
1: impulse. Right, and then you're buying something while you're going to the pharmacy. But okay, if everybody's stealing, then just close it down and keep the pharmacy open.
0: Mm-hmm.
1: Why can't you keep the pharmacy open? That's going to cost you a bunch of money?
0: Mm-hmm.
1: No, it's not.
0: Right.
1: You can downsize and still be a part of the community. They don't want to do that. That's what I'm saying.
0: All right, you're listening to Truth in the Morning. When we return, we'll play the clip where the Milwaukee woman charged in a $2.2 million Medicaid fraud scheme. And we'll get your thoughts and opinions on this because we're hearing more and more. But I also brought up the point that there's like billions of dollars that that are people are like just they send it out. I think it was like over 500 something thousand, close to 500,000 people that are they're going after for

0: Medicaid fraud and PPP loans and all of that. So we'll be black.
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0: 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I'm the legendary Home Blow, along with my brother,
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0: Shout out to our girl, Bailey Coleman.
10: $5,000.
0: Before we get to the Medicaid fraud scheme, we've got Gary, who has a comment on the Truth Talk text lines about Walgreens. Great morning, Gary. Love you. Appreciate you. What's your truth?
11: Good morning. How you doing, good brother?
0: Bless.
11: Good. I enjoy, man, when I get a chance to listen to you, man. You are on point. Man, one of the best that I listen to. I always agree with man, like 95% of the things you say, you're on point, brother. Love listening to you.
0: Thank you.
11: What I was going to say is the brother LZ talked about just downsizing to a pharmacy. And that's what they actually did on East Capitol. So my mom and dad, my dad's 86. He'll be 87 in July. My mom is 85. And they live right up on 7th and Capitol, right across

0: Sweeper Mesmer High School. So they would use the one on East Capitol or the one on Capitol and Titonia, which they closed both of those down, right? Mm-hmm. But what they did do is they kept the one on East Capitol. They just moved it closer to Capitol Drive, where it was further back, and they just downsized it to basically a pharmacy, right? They got some items in there, but basically a pharmacy where you can still go in and get your stuff. So that was an on-point comment from him. But what I also want to say is, man, our community is broke, right? Mm-hmm. Our community is broke. I remember when I first retired from the military and I got a job at Old Navy, the one that they opened out there in Brown Deer. And we put the shelving in there. We built that store besides just the brick and mortar. Mm-hmm. We brought that store alive. And, man, listen, me coming from the military, you know, you kind of isolated in the military. There's a lot of things that you're not exposed to, a lot of things that you don't see and or don't know about.
1: Right.
0: Man, I was seeing our people. So they didn't have security. They didn't have tags on the clothing or nothing. Man, I saw our people coming in there, man, with grocery bags, shopping bags, coming in there, man, loading up and just walking out the store, bringing their children in there with them. Stealing, their kids helping them steal, man. It was a rude awakening for me. But there's reasons for that, man. And that's what people don't want to talk about, the discrimination, the disenfranchisement that our people have experienced in this country, the laws that were created to stop us from being able to vote, to be able to have fair housing, jobs, all that. Those are the, you know, saying.
1: You good?
2: You still there?
1: You still there?
2: We lost him.
1: Yeah, I think we got. Might have went through a dead zone or something.
0: But that's okay, the reality.
1: Okay, Gary, we had lost you for about 30 seconds or so. So, if you can go black, if you can, just about 30 seconds of what you may have been saying, because we want to get your point in.
0: Yeah, I was just talking about when we look at all these things that are happening in our community. There's a reason for it, and people don't want to talk about it. The disenfranchisement of our people, voting. Jobs, education, the unfair judicial system, locking our people up for things that other races would get a slap on the wrist and just say, oh, man, throw that away and just keep moving. You know, so many things have been, we've been disenfranchised, man, and discriminated against in so many ways and held back in so many ways. This is what happens when you do this to a race of people.
1: Mm-hmm. And, Gary, thank you very much for your compliments of my radio style and my thoughts and opinions, and I appreciate the support. And have a great day. We've got Mr. Wright. Mr. Wright wants to also give you a shout out for your born day. Mr. Wright, great morning. Love you. Appreciate you. Welcome to Truth in the Morning, 833-212-1017. What's your truth, Mr. Wright?
3: My truth in the morning is happy born day to my man, Dane, I listen to you and Homer. And Bailey, I listen to the truth every day, taking my daughter to school,
1: thank
3: man.
1: You.
3: I just wanted to say happy birthday. Happy birthday to you. Remix, it's your birthday. That's all I got for you, Dane.
1: Thanks,
3: man.
1: Mr. Thank Wright. You, brother. We appreciate that.
4: There we go.
1: See?
4: That, real talk.
1: So now you got an official call.
4: I got one.
1: My call was official.
4: Well, you know, people on the YouTube line have been shouting me out. Shout out Aaron Kawanda.
1: They
4: shout out Nicole. Shout out DVJ. Everybody that's on there that's been shouting me out. I appreciate y'all. They did it, though.
1: Yeah. I called in. 17. And Mr. Wright called in.
4: You know,
1: yeah.
4: I feel you.
1: You know
4: I appreciate
1: saying?
4: Y'all.
1: So, yeah.
4: It's me, S.E., Sincere, Ronnie, Ray, Real, all my people on the YouTube line.
1: Yeah.
4: But back to what we were talking about. My brother, he was saying, a part of what the point he said was that the conditions in which we have to endure kind of lead up to that. And we know that, right?
1: Mm-hmm.
4: And what we're seeing with this, when you were talking about the PPP, kind of leads back to what he was saying, in that when we were talking about Marquita, and the way that they put her on the front page, coming out with the look on her face and the guy behind her on the cell phone you know, just whatever, right? Mm-hmm. And saying she went and bought this, she went and did that with the money and X, Y, and Z. All these stereotypical things that you would expect somebody to do. But when it's this Deborah Long, who we assume is probably a white person, because everything we Google, like everything you've Googled, has come back Caucasian.
1: Correct.
4: There's none of that. Where's those pictures? Where's the person
1: where's
4: showing
1: the
4: up?
1: Parading? Where's parading the person? Of.
4: Right. Where's the...
1: You're talking about $2.2 million,
4: where's the
1: bro.
4: Perp walk? Where's somebody coming out? Where's somebody going up to her business trying to knock on the door?
1: Right.
4: And nobody coming to the door? Where's that? Where's all of that? Because that don't fit the stereotype. But regardless.
1: Yeah. We're gonna play this clip. Will, our producer. Again, great morning to you, Will. We appreciate you. This is for the... $2.2 million Medicaid fraud scheme. So we're going to check this out.
5: Payments and money laundering. Tonight, the Wisconsin Department of Justice charged a Milwaukee woman with multiple alleged schemes.
6: And Christina Van Zels explains why the charges are part of a bigger story. She joins us live in the newsroom tonight. Christina?
7: Yeah, Bria and Ben, during the COVID-19 pandemic, Medicaid fraud and improper payments through the Paycheck Protection Program, or PPP, reached an all-time high. The DOJ has charged thousands of people since, including a Milwaukee woman who the state says used that fraudulent money to buy a car and a car wash.
8: It happens at sort of a percentage of more often than we think.
7: The DOJ charged 44-year-old Debbie Long with five felonies, including fraud and money laundering. Federal prosecutors say Long owned Pinnacle Home Health Care, LLC. The company provided personal care services to Medicaid members like mobility, meal preparation, and bathing. From March 2017 to August 2022, prosecutors say Long billed Wisconsin Medicaid for personal care services that were made up or exaggerated. Things like inflated billing, fraudulent travel expenses, non-existent services, and claims submitted with impossible hours for a member in a single day. Investigators say she was paid more than $2 million in fraudulent reimbursements. In 2020, prosecutors say Long submitted a fraudulent PPP loan application where she claimed Pinnacle had 120 employees with a monthly payroll of about $87,000. Workforce records reveal she only had 46 employees and the payroll was about $36,000. Lisa Graybert is a visiting research professor at Marquette who specializes in the health sector, specifically Medicaid and Medicare.
8: This individual may have been doing like more smaller fraud within Medicaid even before COVID and then branched out to PPP.
7: The DOJ says Long then used that money, the PPP loan funds and fraudulent Medicaid reimbursements to launder money through shell companies and then bought Kit's frozen custard on Capitol, a Mercedes-Benz and an Octopus car wash.
8: So if the government is able to recoup that amount of money, we could actually use it to fund priorities in areas where people want to see things done.
7: Long will have her initial appearance in court in July. If convicted, she could face up to 57 years in prison and fines more than $10 million.
1: So, yeah, and I don't know if you were paying attention to the clip in its totality when they were showing the Pinnacle building where she had her it's your birthday. It's okay.
4: Yeah.
1: They won't know.
4: They won't know.
1: But yeah, I just, you know, sure. It could have just been pure coincidence and they kept it in. They showed a black woman walking like out of the building.
4: Yeah.
1: And walking so maybe towards a vehicle. And so now,
4: you know, that's the building on Capitol, I think.
1: Yes, sir.
4: That's that building on Capitol. And you know how I know that? Shout out to Harvey Scales and them, Jr. That's where they did their podcast at. So that's why I recognized that building. Hopefully she's not black.
1: I just insane. Like, you had to catch a sister coming out. Walking from the building.
4: I really feel like this is the Saturday Night Live skit. Where they were like, oh, it's got to be a black person. There.
1: Right.
4: And they would, I think she's white.
1: Yeah, and Bailey talk about that a lot. You know, it's a thing that the Breakfast Club does. And it's like they play what race are they or what, you know, what color were they? And then they'll play like some Taylor Swift or something, which kind of alludes to that. Or then they'll play something like a Young Thug or something. And it must be black. Then they'll play, you know, and you have to guess from whatever information we have, and they haven't shown this or shown that. 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The Truth.

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1: Yes,
0: happy
1: sir.
0: Happy birthday, my brother. Thank we got to take care of some bills. We're going to find out who's late in a minute. We'll be black.
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1: Y'all gotta stop.
0: Like Will, with the bell. Damn, that was late. 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I'm the legendary Homer Blow, and he is the birthday man and my brother.
1: MC Dame LZ in the building.
0: Hashtag that part. And I'm just going to say it because I know she's saying it. Our girl, Bailey Coleman, who's saying happy born day to you. I just know she's saying it. She's yelling at the radio. Happy birthday, Dave! Happy birthday! Right.
1: Yeah, $5,000.
0: Yeah.
1: Hey, let's do this, Homer.
0: Yes.
1: We're not going to fall on this world by ourselves. We're going to make this a poll question.
0: There we go.
1: Do you
0: black
1: think,
0: or white? Debbie Long.
1: Black do you or think white. Debbie Long is black or white?
0: There you go. Well, that's our poll.
1: That's our poll.
0: Do you think?
1: So everybody's going, if we find out she's black, everybody's going to fall on this sword with us.
0: That's right. That's right. And like
1: we're getting
0: say,
1: indications that she is black.
0: From some people on the YouTube page.
1: Yeah.
0: But like I say, I'm so, and it's crazy because.

0: It has become so common. I won't say it's normal, but I will say it's common because it happens a lot. Unfortunately, when the person that is being charged with these type of crimes or different, they hurry up and show the photo or video of the person if they're black.
1: So we're well within our rights to think that she's not black.
0: But yeah, but, you know, she may be. But that's why I didn't confirm. I said, I don't know, but. So the poll is up. Do you think Debbie Long is white or black that is charged in this $2.2 million Medicaid fraud scheme? And again, just for exhibit me, I'm saying exhibit me to linger on with this. Who buys Octopus Car Wash?
1: Yeah.
0: I'm just saying that was a black institution. I can, you know, I understand some white people probably went there too.
1: White people owned it at first.
0: Yeah, and then, then some black people ended up getting it.
1: And then they closed it down and put the storage in there.
0: Right.
1: The storage spot now, right? Isn't it?
0: I think that's next door.
1: It's next door. So Octopus is just closed down, though. I know that's closed down.
0: But that Octopus Car Wash, and it was a great car wash.
1: I love it.
0: Yeah, man, I'm telling you that. But it reminded me of the actual movie Car Wash.
1: Oh, yeah.
0: You know what I'm saying? So, you know, making sure the detailing was right and all of that kind of stuff, man. So who buys that? You know, I'm just saying to make me wonder.
1: All the businesses.
0: Out of all of the different car washes that you could have bought, you bought Octopus. Another exhibit is you bought Kits.
1: All this on the north side.
0: Yeah, man.
1: Up and down Capitol, pretty much.
0: Yeah, Green Bay. You know what I'm saying?
1: That ain't too
0: on
1: far.
0: On the side of Capitol, right?
1: Yeah, you know, it's in between Capitol and Hampton.
0: Right. So
1: all signs are leading to Debbie.
0: Dean, great morning. I love you. Appreciate you.
1: Unfortunately.
0: Yeah. So take that poll, y'all. Let us know who you with. What's your thoughts on this situation? And again, I make my analysis from the fact that oftentimes when it's a black person, we gonna see the mugshot away.
1: And so maybe their case isn't as strong with this Miss Long as it is with other people, and so they're more hesitant to. And maybe she's smart enough to not put her face in front of the camera.
0: She charged, and so that's my thing. There's a criminal complaint. She's actually charged.
1: I'm saying, so they took a mugshot or something.
0: Yeah. Things,
1: right? Okay.
0: You don't go through that. She just ain't got to be black.
1: Maybe she got a good lawyer.
0: She
1: got a good lawyer.
0: And, well, $2.2 million, that'll help you out.
1: And I think she maybe just was buying these companies just to spend some money.
0: Mm-hmm.
1: And so she wouldn't be hit with taxes so hard. That's when you're making a bunch of money, you spend. And instead of giving it to taxes, you go buy something, and now you can write that off on your taxes because, you know, I don't know, is the kit still open? Yeah, it's still
0: open. Yes, it's open. I think now it got a J.J. Fish or a Sharks or something attached to it now. Yeah.
1: Okay, so she's doing that. Anyway, I say all of that to say I'm going to reserve the right to, you know, I'm going to hold my opinion because a lot of times with these cases – now, it's hard to explain getting a PPP loan and saying you got how many employees? 36 and 40 something.
0: Yeah, 46.
1: 40. She has some employees and she only had like 16.
0: Or did she? No. Oh, she said she had 100 and something employees.
1: It was 100 and something and she only had 36.
0: 108 or something like that.
1: And she only had 36. It's hard to explain that. You know what I mean?
0: She only had 46.
1: You can't explain that. That's a large company.
0: Yep.
1: Because, you know, I work for a company and it's only like 10 or 12 of us. So 46 is that's a large company. That's a large payroll.
0: Right.
1: You don't got to lie.
0: Right. Listen, Denise Jones, great morning. Love you. Appreciate you. She white. They haven't shown her face. And that's where I'm going. But then rendition one, I'm going to be like, that's my E, which whatever that means. But saying, no, she black, you know, so I. Where are we at? Again, please participate in this poll. We want to hear from you so, you know, we can find out where you at. The poll. Will, can you give the poll and let us know where we are right now?
2: 75% say white, 25% say black.
0: And the poll is, do you think Debbie Long is white or black?
1: I think we might be disappointed in this one. Yeah,
0: yeah, man. But, you know,
1: unfortunately. And she might just have, she might, but I'm telling you, Debbie seemed like she's smart. She started a business, and even to start a business and have 46 employees, you got to be smart. That's not anything easy to do. So she's very intelligent. She's very smart. And she probably has a good lawyer, and the lawyer's like, you're not putting my client face, you're not taking no pictures, you're not doing none of that, and we're going to keep this under wraps, because once it hits the airwaves and stuff like we are doing, and once it hits other stuff, now people have a public opinion on it, and now it's harder for you to make deals. It's harder for you to, you know, she may write it off and pay a fine, like, you know, like white folks do, pay a fine and miss jail time, get them a million of it back.
0: Or turn in a lot of other people.
1: Or she turn in a lot of other people.
0: Turn in a lot of other people. Because that tends to happen when the lawyer, like, look, what other big fish can you give them?
1: And, you know, people, in this home care stuff, it was a lot of people that did it.
0: What color is Little Debbie?
1: Little Debbie?
0: Mm-hmm. The cakes. Because I'm just saying, they would have said Deborah. You get what I'm saying?
1: They would have said Deborah.
0: Yeah, they would have said Deborah or Deborah.
1: Yeah.
0: You know what I'm saying? My oldest sister, may she continue to rest in peace, her name was Deborah. You know? But people be like, hey, Deborah. You know, no, it's Deborah. I would get offended and mad for her. Be like, hold on, her name is not Deborah. It's Deborah.
1: Mm-hmm.
0: Say it like you mean it. So I think they would have exploited that. Deborah Long, I'm like, oh, yeah, she black. Not to mention we would have saw her picture.
1: Mm-hmm.
0: We would have saw her, in my opinion. I just think
1: we would have seen it.
0: Deborah's and picture.
1: They would have found a way. They would have unmasked her prom picture or something. This is her. They would have done something. Some unflattering picture of her would have been placed all over the media if she was black. That's just how I feel.
0: Crystal clear on our YouTube page. Great morning again. Great morning. Love you to everybody on our YouTube page. We appreciate you. While you're there, make sure you hit that like and subscribe. We're already over 7,400 people.
1: Yes.
0: So, yeah. We
1: Well, you know, in Minnesota, when they had the Medicaid stuff and it was the white lady at the top, they rarely showed her. They just blamed everything on the Somalians. You know what I'm saying? Well, she was the one that orchestrated and organized it. And they just was getting money with her.
0: Yeah. Chris,
1: it could be the same way.
0: Crystal Clear said, there is a CCAP record of a Debbie Long who is 44 years old and is black.
1: Damn.
0: But I know, man, I'm going to be hurt, man. She said, but I am trying to figure out why it matters. Well, for me, why it matters, I can speak for me, because we are always heavily exploited when the criminal activity is there. They are quick to show the mugshot.
1: Right.
0: But when, and I've been blessed to be in radio 35 years and counting, when it is usually a white person that is charged with the crime, the same crime or whatever the case may be, we don't see the mugshots right away. We see them later. You know what I'm saying? And it's like, I think for $2.2 million, and we pay into all of that Medicaid and all of that, that we deserve to see who the hell this Debbie Long is. It shouldn't take long to see the damn mugshot. You know what I'm saying?
1: No pun
0: intended. My pun was intended with that. Cause, you know what I'm saying? Like, it's definitely, like, again, if you just study how it works when they're throwing up these mugshots, they are quick to throw up the mugshot if it's a black person. This is TV media, newspaper, whatever, radio. You get what I'm saying? You're going to see the picture.
1: Thanks.
0: But a lot of times when it's a white crime.
1: I'm looking on Facebook right now because somebody said it was on Facebook, so I'm not.
0: Okay.
1: Keep going. I'm
0: oh, yeah, no, yeah, yeah, yeah. So, but so it's what I've seen. And what I witnessed when we scouring to find out, okay, can we get this? Can we get that? Can we get this? Can we get that? And we don't end up seeing it. But then when we do, it's a white person, but they kept them, you know, like we don't get to see their face or none of that. But I'm going to trust my social media detectives, because somebody's going to surface with a picture of her before media ends up showing up with the picture for it. I'm like, oh, let's keep it quiet. So that's just been, unfortunately, I don't like it, but that's been the unfortunate truth for decades. Mm-hmm. It's some that you see, but that's usually somebody that they're kind of throwing away. Be like, oh, yeah, you know, the hell with that. But other people, they definitely don't put it out there like they would put us out there. We out there quick, fast, and in a hurry.
1: It happens so quickly before, and typically it's, and this is why it's important, and this is why, again, we're making case of it, like you said, is that typically the court of public opinion has already made their decision once it actually goes to court. We aren't given the benefit of a doubt, guilty, innocent until guilty, right? Innocent until proven guilty.
0: Correct.
1: In most cases, they determine that we're guilty, and then
0: here's the mugshot.
1: We have to prove our innocence. Yeah. Here's a mugshot. Oh, he did it.
0: Yeah.
1: That N-word did it. He did it. He did it. You know what
0: right,
1: I'm saying?
0: Right.
1: But
0: absolutely.
1: But on the flip, there's always that there's that chance that they didn't do it.
0: Mm-hmm.
1: When you find out they just as unscrupulous as anyone else, and so that's why we're saying we're hoping that it's not
0: right.
1: A black person.
0: And another thing that I always hope for, and I know we got to get ready to take care of some bills, is I wish more people were like me when it comes to these situations. And what I mean by that is, if I was saying that it was this, it was that, and then I find out that it wasn't and I was wrong, I would spend the same amount of time that I was hammering into this situation, apologizing for the situation as well, instead of getting a little clip on the last page of the paper or whatever, or it's just a little small, like a wanted ad column that says,
1: right,
0: we made a mistake. It was not this person, and it was that. Even on live news, they end up just saying, we found out that when we reported earlier, this, that, and the other, and that was not the case. That was not the right mugshot. Hey, how about the Strawberry Festival? When we return, we're
1: right.
0: Going to talk about the Strawberry Festival. All that kind of stuff. With Truth in the Morning on the award-winning 101.7 FM, The Truth. 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
4: Just want to really congratulate Meech on this very important venture that y'all on right now. 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

0: Truth in the Morning on the award-winning 101.7 FM, The Truth. We got a spark of hope, Will. We got a spark of hope. I have the criminal complaint for Debbie Long. And although I won't say the address here, she lived far. She lived far on the south side.
1: Yeah. Far west. Far, south.
0: Yeah. And it's far, been, far west.
1: Where well, you don't typically hear black people living.
0: Right.
1: You know, black people live, they live far north. Yeah, because out west,
0: yeah,
1: north.
0: Yeah,
1: and stuff like
0: it's,
1: that.
0: It's some black people that are in that area, but not in that area.
1: No, not there.
0: Like, you got to come way down, down, down.
1: Yeah.
0: You know what I'm saying? To be with some of our Latino brothers and sisters.
1: Yeah.
0: To, that's. Yeah. Where she's at? Oh, yeah. Nope. So I'm getting closer to. I might be correct, but I'm just leaving it open because I don't want to, you know. I could end up being wrong. What is the poll like now, Will? Where are we at? Do you think Debbie Long is black or white?
2: Still pretty close to the same. 74% saying white, 26 black.
0: Okay. Yeah, but it's a 35-page criminal complaint. Mm. 35 pages.
1: Yeah, I don't know, Homer. There's apartment buildings out there.
0: Come on, Dame.
1: We might.
0: Where? Hold on. Are there boulders? Answers. If there are boulders,
1: there
0: okay.
1: No boulders,
0: okay. There. Okay. So there are no boulders. So that matters too, man. That matters too. Now, if you would have said it's apartments out there with boulders, I'd have been like, oh, damn.
1: Yeah, homie.
0: It's not looking good, Dame. Happy Born Day again, man. Oh, man.
1: It ain't looking.
0: Oh, man.
1: Swipe or no swiping. It ain't looking good.
0: Oh, man.
1: You briefly had hope, but when you, yeah. It ain't looking good at all.
0: Yeah.
1: Damn.
0: Sincere, Roddy Ray Real say, she's my palm side.
1: It ain't looking good.
0: Yeah. Oh, man.
1: She probably don't even live there.
0: Yeah, man.
1: But that's what I would do. I always say, you know, when these type of things happen, and I may be talking too freely right now.
0: Mm-hmm.
1: And I'm sorry, y'all. I was looking at my phone and trying to see if there were some houses out there. There aren't. I always say, well, I would have did this. Like I'm a criminal mastermind. I probably would have got caught too. That's why I don't do stuff wrong. But I'm just saying, I would have did this. Well, you get $2 million. How much more do you need? Stop. Lead the game. Let's go.
0: Mm-hmm, mm-hmm.
1: Yeah, and maybe that's what she was trying to do when she was buying these businesses. You know what I'm saying? Because you getting this quick money.
0: Mm-hmm,
1: that quick money ain't gonna last forever.
0: Yeah,
1: you got to have a goal. I want to get this much, and then I'm out, and I'm gonna go do something else. You know what I'm saying? And you know sometimes, and I'm not making excuses for these people that do this stuff, but then they maybe you got to have discipline, and you got to have strong discipline too, and have conviction about being morally right. You know what I'm saying?
0: Yep.
1: Especially when you're dealing with Medicaid, because they're submitting their stuff directly to Medicaid, and Medicaid may not have the tentacles to go check and make sure that what you're doing is proper until you get audited. Once every 4 or 5 years, right? However, I don't know. Somebody can call in or put in the chat how often Medicaid audits a company. And then, but you should realize, though, you got 46 people. You may not have 100 and so people, but you got 46 people that are dependent on this business being in operation and that need to feed their families and stuff like that. And you playing with their lives just to get some extra money. You know what I'm saying?
0: Yeah. Well, do you have a... something sad and somber, or a womp, womp, womp, womp.
1: Oh, you got, something. They say it in the complaint.
0: Gotten very reliable information.
1: Oh, that's terrible.
0: That, 100%. In the words of Florida Evans, damn,
1: James. Well,
0: damn,
1: Debbie.
0: Saying black, 100%.
1: Well, YouTube line, y'all were correct.
0: No. They were 75% saying.
1: No, I'm talking about the people on YouTube that were saying she was black.
0: Oh, yeah. Those, the
1: rendition and Crystal Clear and all of them said, Reggie, you was wrong. You said she was white. She ain't.
0: Hell, I said it. I was leaning to her that confirm, but I was definitely leaning. I was actually praying for it.
1: Oh, that's what rendition was saying. He was saying, that's my E, and it was like, what is my E?
0: Right, that's what we were wondering.
1: He left off the X.
0: Oh!
1: Behind the E.
0: Okay.
1: So he was saying, that's my X.
0: Okay, so yeah, spelling is important.
1: Well.
0: Abbreviations are important.
1: I wouldn't tell nobody that's my ex, in case she bought you something. They'll come looking for it.
0: Did they get the car wash for you?
1: How long ago was it? You better start stating that. That was, listen, brother, that was before she had the business. Because they're going to come knocking at your door, looking at your papers. How'd you get this? How'd you get that? Don't tell nobody else that.
0: Nurse Irene Kawanda said, well, I take my retraction, Black.
1: Listen, Debbie, you got to do better than that.
0: Sincere Roddy Ray Real said, well, I be damned. Yeah, man.
1: Debbie, you had it good. And why, if you making $2 million, why are you living in an apartment? Do you own the apartment buildings or something? Yes. And it's a fake address? Maybe it's a fake address.
0: Yeah.
1: Come on, man.
0: Yeah, listen.
1: Come on, man. You got 46 people that are dependent on you. And this is why it bothers me. We got 46 people that are dependent, and I'm assuming a lot of those people were black, that are dependent on you to, you know, run this company and be above board, and then you do this. But let's be real. There's an attack on black women as well. And I'm just saying, her name is Debbie, so we know she's a woman. Mm-hmm. We had Marquita and them. You know what I'm saying? And I've heard stories about black women that own companies being treated differently than other companies. And I'm not saying that she is completely innocent, but I'm just saying maybe the PPP loan, there's no way of getting away from that. But the other stuff is maybe it's stuff that is industry standard, and because she's a black woman, they're prosecuting her like Comey, the former attorney general, where he was he put up the 86-47, and it's just an Instagram thing. But now because he's Comey, they want to charge him with you know, threatening the president or whatever the case, a terrorist threat or something like that. Mm-hmm. It's something that's commonly done, and now you're charging. If that's the case, I see it. But ain't no way of getting around saying you got 100 and some employees and you only got 46.
0: Man.
1: Unless at some point when you took the loan, you had that many employees, and then when they come look at you, you don't. Unless you can prove that and the pandemic made her have to lose employees, okay. But the way they saying it, come on, man.
0: She... Debbie Long controlled Pinnacle's bank accounts. As mentioned above, Pinnacle had 7 bank accounts spread out across 3 banks. Mm. 4 of the accounts, 2 checking accounts, and 2 money market accounts were at BMO Harris Bank. Both checking accounts were at Educators Credit Union, and 1 a checking account. She was at all the banks.
1: Well, at least she had her money spread around.
0: Yeah, she
1: only insure up to $100,000, right? So she had her money spread around.
0: In addition to using Pinnacle to defraud the federal and state government through the Medicaid program, during the same time frame, Long used Pinnacle to defraud the federal government through the Paycheck Protection Program, which is the PPP loans. Mm-hmm. Man, listen, and I'm just kind of, man, I am... Well, you do the crime, though. You should have to do the time, no matter what color you are. Diagrams, man. The flow chart of the money used to purchase the car and car wash. And, man, they got whole diagrams.
1: Well, that could have been legal. You know what I'm saying? She's just buying stuff with the money. They just showing where the money went.
0: Mm-hmm.
1: Buying a car wash and buying kids is legal. You can buy stuff, right? But they're focusing on the way that she got the money. And she on the home nurse thing, right? A lot of times these home nurses, it's like people already stay with these people.
0: Yeah.
1: And then they'll say they're taking care of them, and then they'll get paid to take care of somebody that they already stay with, right?
0: Yeah.
1: Are they saying that that's now illegal or something like that?
0: Man, listen, let me go black up to Let's see, catch up here. And
1: I guess we can end the poll, though.
0: Yeah. It's over.
1: Anybody that voted so now, we know she's
0: crystal clear. You are correct. You are correct. She asked the question because she had made the comment earlier on, like she saw somebody in 44 and you are correct. Yes, the address. Yeah, absolutely. Yeah, that's the address. Damn. Let's take care of some bills. I'm disappointed right now. You know, but anybody who did it should be. I'm just saying they didn't show her picture early this time. That's all. You know, that. 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Though I'm disappointed with that, I'm very happy that MC Dane Elzy is celebrating his born day.
1: Yes.
0: Happy birthday. We got to take care of these bills. And can I get another damn?
1: Damn.
0: We'll be black.
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0: Another room for some freestyle right here, bro.
1: No. We've done all the freestyling we're going to do today.
0: I'll do mine.
1: We're talking about these PPP loans.
0: Lack of freestyle, dude.
1: No, don't you do it.
0: Listen, man.
1: You're a great DJ, homie.
0: Listen, man. couldn't wait for the $5,000. He couldn't wait for the $5,000.
1: You gonna do the whisper song too? You gonna make me cough? I'm the rapper.
0: Where did I get my $5,000? Where did I get my $5,000? Where did I get my $5,000? I'ma give me a beep beep beep. Give me a
1: I'm not doing it. You're not gonna tip me into doing it. Listen,
0: then
1: y'all.
0: I'm gonna get indicted. Then I'm gonna get indicted. Then I'm gonna get indicted and lock my ass up. Long time.
1: No pun intended.
0: Right. Okay. All right, try to get the birthday man and get into the
1: Homer did
0: again.
1: The whisper indictment song.
0: Yes. That part.
1: And listen.
0: Yeah.
1: I just wanna make it perfectly clear. Shout out to Homer Blow. Shout out to Will. You're listening to 101.7 The Truth. I just wanna make it perfectly clear that it definitely is an attack on black women. We know this from the federal government, and this is the federal government in all intents and purposes, because it's Medicaid. But so there's definitely an attack on black women. The 400,000 or 500,000 jobs lost in the federal government.
0: Mm-hmm.
1: All of the other things that have happened. Look at Spirit Airlines, which is probably the black people that worked there. I just saw online a large percentage of them were black women. So there's
0: Remember when I was talking about it? Yeah. I was saying that. Yeah.
1: Mm-hmm. So a large percentage of them, and they didn't want to bail them out and save them. So
0: then 44% were minority.
1: Yeah, and then you add in. What's going on with the voting rights and all? There's an attack on black women. There's an attack on black people, and anybody that's getting money, they are going after, because there's always been a hatred of black people getting money, right?
0: Mm-hmm.
1: And look how we flipped it up. Before we was happy as a white person. Now it's like, there's always been a hatred of black people. Look at Tulsa.
0: Mm-hmm.
1: When you talk about Tulsa and what happened in Tulsa, it was because black people were getting money.
0: Yep.
1: Any of these black towns that have been destroyed by white racism is because black people were getting money. Black people were living lavishly while the other side of the tracks weren't. And it was, we were doing whatever we needed to do. So anytime they'd be like, pull yourself up by your bootstraps, well, we do. And then y'all snatch the boot from us because y'all don't want us to have it. Now, I'm not saying that's the case here. I'm just saying that it could be a factor in this, right? Now, I don't know her husband, you know, she's married. My man on YouTube said, you know, who's been on point quite a bit, Rendition. So maybe it was his ex. Rendition 1, scheming husband, Mr. Long, is the real culprit. That's what he said. I don't know.
0: Mm-hmm.
1: What I know is this, that there's been an attack on black women. Black women have been systematically torn down. And even Marquita was doing the baby showers and getting the numbers and this, that, and the other, was still doing something. And to somebody loved her. Somebody, she was doing good. And maybe black people, we have to start realizing that what has become industry standard and things that other people do, we can't do. And if you think you can, this is what happens.
0: Yep.
1: So go get your bread, do what you do, but make sure you dot your I's.
0: Let's get so far, bro.
1: Make sure you dot your I's, cross your T's. And stay humble, keep your head down. You know, when I started working with the city, shout out to my man Simon, who played ball at Grambling, so that y'all know who I'm talking about, old man Simon.
0: Mm-hmm.
1: He told me, you want to survive, keep your head down, and mind your business.
0: Mm-hmm.
1: And I did that.
0: Yep.
1: You know what I'm saying? When I did it, is when I got in trouble.
0: Mm-hmm.
1: Because I just couldn't shut my mouth no more. I had to say something. But I'm just saying, in these situations, these black women that are being attacked are realizing that they are not

0: raised you to understand that you are not like them. You have to be better. And it's like,
1: yep.
0: Woo! Mm-hmm. I can feel my mm-hmm. mama telling me that.
1: Mm-hmm.
0: And every time somebody sees it, they feel the same way. And you can, the tear in her eye, I bet you that tear was real probably. She probably felt that conversation. But I say all of that to say, we are in those days.
1: Mm-hmm.
0: We are in those times right now with Trump in office, with all that's going on around us, with them, with the Supreme Court giving the verdicts they're giving and all of this stuff. They gonna come, you rich black people, you not out of this.
1: Mm-hmm.
0: You not out, she was getting millions. And they came for her. You're not out of this.
1: I'm telling you, it's the way that a lot of these indictments end up and the roundups end up happening. You know, it's like, okay, look, because we got to also understand, first and foremost, that you're committing a crime. Mm-hmm. That let's deal with that off the top. And there's punishments when you commit crime. When you commit crime, these are the things that can absolutely, and in my opinion, should happen to you. And I don't care what color you are. Crime is crime, period. So let's not end up making people think, I'm just saying it like for me, my instance and references, that, it would have been cool, man. And, you know, it's wrong when whoever do it.
0: Yeah.
1: But just understand you are going to get the fullest prosecution.
0: You're not going to get probation.
1: You're absolutely not.
0: No.
1: Your ass going to jail. You're going to prison.
0: You're not
1: going to
0: get probation. Yeah. You're not going to be able to pay restitution.
1: Right.
0: Your family's going to be missing you.
1: Yep. And
0: they're going to go after all of them, too.
1: Yeah. And the other thing to keep in mind, because it's a reality check, that once some of the big fish, the way that some of them get caught is from disgruntled employees mm-hmm. or people that they put on.
0: Yep.
1: They put on, and now they done fell out, and yep. now it's like, oh, yeah, well, wait till I, and then all of a sudden, Carly's still dropping a dime, until they mess around and find out, oh, you still going to get prosecuted, too. We just ain't going to charge you as much.
0: Yep.
1: Thank you for giving us the bigger fish, but we still going to give you something.
0: Mm-hmm.
1: But it may not be to the extent that we going to give them, but thank you. Thank you. Yep. Who else you got? Because, man, them people getting people to work for them and work with them to get bigger fish, that is real.
0: Mm-hmm.
1: That's why they say it's a lot of people that's walking around in our community, man, that'd be like, man, didn't you get caught up with X amount? What are you doing out?
0: Yeah.
1: Listen, you better understand. We got Al MKE on the Truth Talk text lines, 833-212-1017. Great morning, Al. Love you. Appreciate you. Hope your voice is doing better.
0: Hope you're feeling better, Al.
1: But what's your truth, Al?
2: My truth is, they come for so many black women, yet these Republican men is marrying them black women.
1: Mm-hmm. Mm.
2: These Republican men is cheating on their white wives with black women.
1: Mm-hmm.
2: Your white wife, no, he don't want you. He's spending that money, giving her them good hard 3 inches to that black woman. So why do y'all hate black women so much when you love to F them and suck them? That's what we need to find out. You hate black women so much, but you don't have no problem marrying them. You don't have no problem climbing up in their bed. You ain't trying to do it with Savannah Joe, so won't you come on out? How can you hate black women so much, but yet you always want to F them? Can any of you white Republican men call in about that?
1: Mm. All right.
0: Hey, can y'all hear us on YouTube? I got some people saying they can't hear us. So if you can hear us, say something. If you can't hear us, say something. But just say something so we can make sure that y'all can hear us.
1: But yeah.
0: That was Al.
1: Yeah. Listen.
0: Hey, you know what? I saw something about a Republican man the other day, mm-hmm. to Al's point, that met this girl. He was in office. He met this 17-year-old girl while he was at her high school saying something at her school. And then now she's grown, and now they engaged married. And the picture looks like a father with his daughter. But that's the type of stuff that goes on. And I'm not saying it's okay, but I'm saying, where's the prosecution on that type of stuff? You know what I'm saying? Where is the prosecution on Trump and him? You talking about $2.2 million. That's a lot of money. Absolutely. And if she did it, absolutely needs to be prosecuted. I get that. But you got Trump, who just took $250 million from Venezuela or Argentina, wherever that was, for the oil.

0: and sent it to Qatar. You got Trump, who just made $1.4 billion his first year in office off of all this illegal stuff. So the precedent has been set. But again, black folks, we can't do what they do. Mm-hmm. But I'm just saying, where is the prosecution from the federal government on that stuff? But you're gonna come down on these black women like a bag of bricks. But you yourself and those above you, this whole administration is based on corruption.
1: Yep.
0: Where's the prosecution?
1: There it is. Are you listening to Truth in the Morning? Anita Nicole said I can't hear either.
0: We have problems. But stick with us, Joe.
1: The Cottrell said they can hear. But Collector's Rain said audio is going in and out.
0: Is it my mic? Is it just me or is it Homer too, yo?
1: I'm not sure. I know we got to get ready to take care of some bills. Mm-hmm. 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
1: Welcome, Black Truth Nation.
0: Yeah.
1: Orange Man is justifying his ballroom now, right?
0: Yeah. And so we're talking about corruption, right?
1: Yep. $1 billion.
0: Let's talk further about corruption.
1: Cool when they do it. But when we do it, it's a problem, which is where I've been going.
0: Y'all don't know that they slid in, and I ain't going to belabor the point. We don't got time. But they slid in for this ballroom that $1 billion for the security measures that Trump wants to put into this ballroom. Now, at first, the ballroom was going to be $200 million. Then it was going to be $400 million. And then

0: This is a monthly test of the Southeast and South Central Wisconsin Emergency Alert System. In the event of an emergency, this system would bring you important information. This test is now concluded.
1: Right?
2: Right.
1: But now we got Trump in office, and they're going to try to kill him four times. So it's not, and what I say is, are these things being staged? Or are the Secret Service like, we hate this dude, let him die? What is happening that this is occurring for him? And then they keep saying, oh, the liberals are just violent. No, y'all have, the conservatives have shown over history that they are just, they are more violent.
2: Mm-hmm.
1: White supremacy in itself is a violent ideology, right? All of that wrapped up in the fact that this $1 billion they're about to spend, when Spirit Airlines just asked for $500 million to save those 17,000 right. jobs, but you didn't have the money.
2: Mm-hmm.
1: We can't do that. No, we can't do that.
2: Mm-mm.
1: We can't save these people jobs. And to, you know, like, I didn't fly Spirit. I wasn't a customer like that. Like I said, I flew it one time, but I understand that those black women that worked those counters, and those Latino women that worked those counters, and those black men and Latino mm-hmm. men that worked,
2: mm-hmm.
1: those Asian people that worked there, they had families and they showed up.
2: Yep.
1: And they said, I heard a lady say that the planes, they landed their last plane and then they looked at the screen for midnight and it showed no more flights the next day. That's how they found out they weren't coming to work the next day.
2: Yeah. I watched that landing of the last Spirit. It was like, it was close to like 4,000 people watching it. And at that time, man, and some of y'all people, like, I don't like some of the ones that are, so it's like a gift and a curse. Some of the memes that are being made because of this situation are funny to me. Like, they made one where it was a little video clip where it showed a Spirit plane just kind of like sitting there, and it showed all of the other airlines like they were giving it a funeral. They were
1: wow.
2: coming. Man, listen. And then people showing them by the house like, mm-hmm. yeah, but just got me a Spirit plane and all of that. But, you know, outside of that realm, I'm really looking at 17,000 people.
1: That's what I feel.
2: Are without jobs. That is the biggest thing. And, you know, we can say what we want about customer service. We can say what we want about it being the real, because it was the real soul plane. But it was jobs. And there were people that, yeah, all of the people were not just some of those episodes that you would see mm-hmm. of the fighting or whatnot and of the attitudes. There's, you talk about 17,000 people. The majority of those people weren't the ones where you saw those interactions or where, oh, that's ghetto, that's this, that's that. No, these were people that appreciated their job,
1: yeah.
2: came to work dedicated and there to try to help the best way that they could from,
1: and they probably
2: you know, what
1: paid
2: they had
1: a lot already because it was soul plane.
2: Man.
1: So they weren't
2: Absolutely.
1: Getting paid a lot.
2: So
1: but
2: yeah,
1: they
2: that,
1: showed up.
2: Yeah, that's the part that continues to dig at me, man. Like somebody who's had a job for all those years and now it's over.
1: Yeah, I saw somebody saying they've been there since the beginning of it and now they don't have it.
2: Right.
1: And I don't know how long Spirit Airlines was in existence, but still.
2: Like 30-some years, I believe.
1: Listen, the government has shown a precedent that they will bail out corporations.
2: Mm-hmm.
1: What if they took this hard line stance on Wells Fargo? What if they took this hard line stance
2: right.
1: on Goldman Sachs
2: mm-hmm.
1: and all these other places?
2: Mm-hmm. Mm-hmm.
1: Because it affected their bottom line. It affected people that they knew bottom's line, right? It was the elites would have lost a lot of money had they let those companies fail. They were too big to fail. When it's our stuff, right, and it's a 44% minority employed company,
2: mm-hmm.
1: oh, that's tough luck.
2: Yep.
1: That's business.
2: Yep.
1: We don't have any money for that. And I understand Spirit may have messed up. Okay. They may have had bad books. They may have, okay. Well, you've done this in the past as well, where you've put stewardship over somebody's company, yep. and you're the government runs it until it gets right, and then you sell it back or you do whatever to and so that is right. Mm-hmm. But it should be about the people.
2: Yep.
1: It ain't about the last of the dollars. It's about the last of the people. And the last of these people, 17,000 of them, just lost their jobs. Mm-hmm. And as a government, it is your job to help prevent things like that from happening.
2: Correct. Correct.
1: And the fact that they, but, and this is why the ballroom is so important, but you got $1 billion for a ballroom.
2: Right.
1: You got $1 billion to build a bunker beneath the ballroom to do all of this other stuff because you got a president that's out here just annoying the entirety of the world. So you can find, this is why I always say when it comes to the federal government, they can find the money when they want to find it.
2: Mm-hmm.
1: You got $1 billion to build a ballroom, but you didn't have no money for the airline workers when they needed the bread, right? When they were when they shut down that stuff and they couldn't feed their families and stuff like you didn't have no money for that. You had no money for Spirit Airlines to stay afloat, even if they only stay afloat for 2 or 3 more months, so that these people that work there can find other means. Like, they didn't get no severance. They didn't get nothing. The insurance stopped on May 2nd or whatever that
2: mm-hmm,
1: was.
2: Mm-hmm.
1: Everything just cut off.
2: Yep.
1: Now, if you have somebody with diabetes, somebody with a chronic illness or something like that, what you gonna do?
2: That part. It's your birthday, man.
1: It's your birthday. It's my birthday. It's my birthday. Go, go, go, go.
2: All right. Bruh, I was getting ready to say something.
1: Don't say it. Don't say it.
2: Yeah, because if you just started trying to twerk in here, no. I'd be like, dang!
1: No.
2: Damn!
1: Doodle ramp! Doodle ramp!
2: What's your last words, bro? It's your born day, man.
1: My last word is I turned 50 today, half a century. I've learned a lot, made a lot of mistakes in that time, but I've also created a lot of happiness for a lot of people that I love, and I love y'all, and thank y'all for being a part of my life.
2: Absolutely. Truth Nation up next. The award-winning Truth with Sherwin Hughes on the award-winning 101.7 FM The Truth. Will, thank you for producing a great show.
1: Thank you, Will.
2: We love you. We appreciate you. And I leave it with another happy born day to my brother, MC Dame Elsie. Love you, bruh. Do whatever
1: love you
2: like.
1: Too,
2: do what you like.
1: Turner,
2: in the words of, yeah, there you go. We out of here. Peace.
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8: Yes.
7: What's up?
8: What's up?
7: I mean, you ready to take this ginger shot?
8: Yes.
7: You got a cup?
8: No, they ain't give me no cup.
7: Can somebody? Man, we got you. This is my cup. I don't want her drinking after me.
6: All right.
7: Zach, man, thank you so much. I really appreciate it. Zach does everything. Literally everything. He grabs the cups. He's the engineer. He produces. Man, it's a wrap, man. Y'all need anybody, that's Zach. Sierra.
8: What's up?
7: Before we get busy, how was your day today?
8: It was busy. It was good and busy. Yeah. Waiting for these grades to be put in for school. But other than that, it was great.
7: You ready for the grades?
8: Yes.
7: What's your... I'm going to get into all the questions in a minute. But was it? Is it nerve-wracking?
8: Ooh, this semester was. But them grades really? Not. Yeah. I'm waiting on this one professor.
7: Yeah.
8: Yeah.
7: They like you? The professors like you?
8: They love me. Okay. My professors love me.
7: I bet they would. Not as you like... you down their throat.
8: Ouch.
7: Yeah.
8: 24/7.
7: Really?
8: 24/7. I don't even be playing. I'm an advocate. I got to advocate for myself and everybody else.
7: That's right. That's right. You always been like that?
8: Always, since a little girl.
7: Really?
8: Yes.
7: All right. Well, here we got the cup. She only need... I'm going to pour this ginger shot for her real quick.

0: show too.
1: I'd have had a lot of ginger. All right. So what are we toasting to?
0: Toasting to this presidency. I just got elected to be the student body president of UWM. Shout out to this 4.0 because I already know it's going to come through. But shout out to life and just breathing in God, you know?
1: Yeah.
0: And supporting community, most importantly.
1: Amen.
0: Amen.
1: Okay. Now we in the building. Oh, my gosh.
0: Yes, sir.
1: How was that? How was the ginger shot?
0: Woo! It's a lot of ginger. That's a ginger shot.
1: Hey, look. So, who is Sierra Lee?
0: Oh, Sierra Lee is an advocate. Sierra Lee is, she is that person that you can go to when you're just going through a lot.
1: Yeah.
0: I think the number one thing I could call myself is a therapist. All of my friends and family be like, you give so much great advice. This past 2 weeks, I done had two of my family members talking about, I need you to pray for me, or I'm going through this. Can I give you a call at this time? My friends always lean on me. Everybody knows that Sierra can always be dependable, reliable. She'll hold you accountable for sure. But, you know, she's always been the one to, you know, be the bridge gapper. Like, she's always been the one to connect people.
1: Yeah. So let me ask you. How long you are born and raised in Milwaukee?
0: Born and raised in Milwaukee, yes.
1: What high school did you go to?
0: I went to St. John Antietam.
1: Okay, St. John. Yep. Shout out to St. John Antietam.
0: St. John.
1: Yeah, yeah. You graduated
0: 2019.
1: 2019. Okay, okay. So you like St. John?
0: Loved it. Loved it. They instilled so much in me to be a better woman, and just, you know, following and, you know, God, and just making sure that I'm always on top of my stuff.
1: Yeah.
0: That was the first school I actually did great in life. Yeah. I got my like first 3.0. My mom was like, so we had to change the environment for you to change. I'm like, yeah, bruh. Maybe. Maybe.
1: So how was that transition? Like going from like not doing so good to doing very well?
0: Man, it was a lot. I think by the grace of God, I got to give a shout out to my mama.
1: Shout out to mom. What's her name?
0: Erica. Shout out to moms. She just always made sure that I was on my stuff. Like, she never let her foot up off me. Like, it was always, is that homework done? With them grades looking like, I couldn't even, like, I remember one day I came home and I knew that report card was coming and it was not looking good.
1: Yeah.
0: I remember I went to the mailbox. I was like, yeah, let me snatch this up out. And I remember I hid it or threw it away. My mom was like, it was like 3 weeks later. She like, yeah, they told me that I was supposed to get a report card from you. Where your report card at? I'm like, see what happened was, we still waiting on them to put the grades in. You know what I'm saying? But no, like my mom has always been a big advocate for getting my education, getting myself together, mental health. She's always told me to pour into myself before I pour into others.
1: Yeah.
0: And just always keeping boundaries and just protecting my peace at all times.
1: How do you pour into yourself right now?
0: Whew. Even though I'm struggling with that, I think the one thing that I do is pray a lot.
1: Yeah.
0: Because God has got me through a lot of things. I've overcome some health circumstances, overcome heartbreak, overcome a lot of obstacles that, you know, the devil tried to prevent me from being successful as a Black woman.
1: Right.
0: And I think that praying, journaling, and also turning to community, like my mom, friends, majority of my family, especially my godmother, I remember every Sunday I used to just growing up go to church with her. Even to this day, even though I don't go to church with my godmother, I still go to church. Shout out to Evolve, E Nation.
1: Evolve.
0: Yes.
1: Boop, boop, boop.
0: But shout out to Pastor Kim. Like he,
1: Pastor Kim Lott.
0: Okay. I remember when I first came in, I'm like, I don't know if this is for me. Like, because every time I was sitting in church, you throwing scriptures at me, I can't relate. And then I remember my family was like, yo, we go to Evolve. Yeah. Like, our Pastor Ken, he got swag. He got this going on. Like, it's always community events. I remember my first, what was that, like a Wednesday night encounter. This was when he was at Vincent.
1: Uh-huh.
0: And I remember just sitting there, first time I ever cried.
1: Yeah.
0: But now, the first time I didn't ever cry, I ain't never cried in church. And he spoke something to me. I'm like, this man must have walked in my house the other day, because I swear I'm going through this same thing. And man, like, I got up so many times. Like, his word was so heartfelt, was so touching. Mm-hmm. So, like, shout out to E Nation. So if it wasn't for them, my mama and my family and the way that I grew up, I probably wouldn't be here.
1: And this leads you into being an advocate on UWM's campus.
0: Yes.
1: One of the larger campuses in Wisconsin. Shout out to UW Milwaukee.
0: Shout out to UWM.
1: My alma mater. Yeah. So, like, so you're a young black student leader.
0: Yes.
1: Fighting for your campus on a campus that doesn't have a whole lot of black people.
0: Oof, not really. I mean, you have to go find those people. We have something called the Black Student Cultural Center. Shout out to them, too.
1: Mm-hmm.
0: BSCC has always created a network full of faculty and staff, but students as well, for us to connect, whether it was through game nights or just community. Like, we just had a paint and sip, but we did like a vision board with BSU. Shout out to Tori for the BSU president.
1: Shout out to Tori.
0: She did all type of stuff this semester. Like, it was so much stuff going on, especially when I came back from being on my hiatus from campus and even going to school right out of high school. Because when I came fresh out of high school, I really didn't know what I wanted to do.
1: Yeah.
0: I'm not even going to lie. I think, like, for me transitioning from high school to college, it was like, okay, I know I want to be an advocate, but I don't know what I want to do. And I think my first degree or my first major was nursing.
1: Mm.
0: I remember sitting in class one day and they was like, okay, so this is cultural diversity and then this is going to take place when you are in the nursing field or in the healthcare field.
1: Mm-hmm.
0: And I remember, like, seeing blood and all stuff. I'm like, this ain't for me. I'm good. And I remember I took a hiatus and I'm like, Mom, I don't think like school is for me. And she was like, no, it's definitely for you. You just gotta find your people, but also you gotta find what it is that you are passionate about.
1: Right.
0: And I think that's when my godmother was like, you love like arguing. You need to go to law school or something. And I'm like, you're right. I'm going to do that. So I know that we needed like a 4-year degree in order to get into law school. So with the mindset that I had, the second thing that I did was like apply back to school 2 years later and was like, you know what? I'm about to go ahead and just go to business. Like, I'm going to go into business and I'm going to just do it. I'm going to do it all the way through.
1: Yeah.
0: And I remember when I first came back, I hit like a 3.6. And then spring semester came, I hit another 3.6. And I was like, I really can do this. Like, maybe this was for me all along. And my mom was like, I've been told you that.
1: They say back to back.
0: Yes, back to back. Yes. What? Yes.
1: Dang, that's cold. So so tell me, I'm reading that UWM announced plans to consolidate 8 multicultural centers into one space.
0: Yeah.
1: So you were one of the loudest voices against it.
0: Absolutely.
1: You gotta kind of walk us through that fight,
0: absolutely,
1: right? Like the university delayed plans after months of like the student pushback. Go through the story.
0: All right. So I'm gonna say January.
1: Don't hold nothing back.
0: Don't
1: hold the punches back. We've been talking about fighting all day.
0: Okay. January of 2026, which was the beginning of this year. It was spring semester. Students just coming back from winter break and stuff. And we all getting like emails back to back. And I remember going into the First Generation Resource Center and one of my friends received an email. She's like, Cece, like, did you see this? And I'm like, no, what does the email say? And the email gave us a timeline of them trying to consolidate the multicultural and K centers. Now, the multicultural centers are the Roberto Hernandez Center, the Black Student Cultural Center, the Southeast Asian Center. And then you have the other 4 additional resource centers, which is the Women's Resource Center, First Generation Resource Center, LGBTQ, and Military and Veterans Resource Center. So I'm like, how do they intend on doing that? And they like, you know, we just want to get a broader student base and we want to touch everybody in the student body. And we all looking like, aren't y'all doing that with what y'all got going on now? Mm-hmm. Like, why all of a sudden a change needs to happen?
1: Yeah.
0: Mind you, our chancellor, Thomas Gibson, he hasn't started a full academic year. This is probably like his second semester into UWM. He's transferred from UW Stevens Point. Mm-hmm. And we like, has he ever been a part of, like, has he ever stepped foot in the censors? And I remember I had just came back from another break because I had health issues. Mm-hmm. And I remember asking him, I'm like, has he came into the censors yet? And everybody like, no, we haven't seen him in the censors, like none of the censors. Mm-hmm. And I'm like, are you serious right now? They're like, yeah. I'm like, where is he coming from? Like, what's his background? Because again, I'm just now coming back from my health break.
1: Right.
0: And they like, oh, he doing this, he doing that. Like, we don't even know what's going on right now. I'm like, so y'all just like, he didn't tell y'all in the months before that this was going to happen. Like, this just was a surprise to y'all. It was like, yeah, this is a surprise to us as much as it is to you. I'm like, okay, cool. So then I remember there was a second email because the timeline was supposed to be where the consolidation is supposed to have the centers were closed.
1: Yeah.
0: Were supposed to be closed at the end of this semester. So that would have meant like around May-ish.
1: Yeah.
0: The centers would have closed. And then at the beginning of fall, all of the censors would have been moved from the upstairs to the downstairs, mm-hmm. and essentially been into one space. So we all sitting here like, there's no floor plans and there's no data supporting why you want this to happen. And I remember they sent out a second email like 2 weeks later. They were like, we're going to have 8 input sessions. Talking about, want to get y'all input on what the censor should look like. Uh-huh. And I remember all the students looking at me like, Cece, this is not fair. And I'm like, I know it's not. Like, y'all got to tell them that, though. You know what I'm saying? And they like, this not fair at all. I remember one of my friends was like, where's the space going to be accommodated for 8 censors? So it's the case censors. If you've ever been to UWM, it's on the forefront of the campus. So it's like right by the circle where they just renovated the union.
1: Yeah.
0: There's already 4 censors right there when you first walk in, mm-hmm. but that's where they wanted to put the other 3 censors. But if you walk through those very spaces, there is not enough space to accommodate for 3 additional resource centers.
1: Right.
0: So we like, where is this space coming from? Like, is this coming from our seg fees? Is this coming? Are you going to be, you know, increasing our tuition? Like, what's going on with that? And I remember during the 8 input sessions, all they kept doing was bringing up the fact that it's data. There's data showing that the centers are not helping. There are 12 students who keep coming up to us saying that they don't feel supported or belong. We like.
1: So they use data.
0: Yes.
1: They use a data excuse. They use 12 students.
0: Yes.
1: And then they.
0: It was just so many excuses.
1: They didn't give you any information on where the money was coming from. Hold on. Let me. We're going to come right back with Sierra Lee, our UWM advocate. This is really interesting because, you know, UWM is highly important in our mm-hmm. community. You're on the Grapevine with Manon, Sabir, and the Fill-Ins, the Truth Radio 101.7. Hit us up in the chat, text, and also, hey, we got a phone number too, 833-212-1017, 833-212-1017. We're going to pay these bills. We'll be right back.
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0: Yo, so we got Sierra Lee, UWM advocate. I mean, this is very educational too. I want to check the chat real quick before we go. Before we go any further, Reginald Jones. Reginald Jones said, let's see what he said. He said, remember when the Multicultural Center was in Bolton Hall? So the Multicultural Center is in Bolton Hall?
1: Yep, they still in Bolton Hall. And they trying to move it from Bolton Hall to the Student Union, like the first floor, which is a major issue for a lot of students regarding, you know, ICE and everything. So they like, you know, with us being a public university, there are certain areas that ICE cannot come into, and Bolton Hall is one of them because it's an academic building.
0: Oh, back up. Let me adjust this mic. ICE?
1: Yes.
0: Whoa. Okay, you just broke the news. Okay.
1: So.
0: Woosah on that. What happened? ICE?
1: So.
0: UWM? What?
1: No.
0: They can come on campus?
1: They can. Because we are a public university. They can come into camp. They can come on campus, but they have to have a judicial warrant. But like I was telling Sierra back there, we all know ICE ain't. They don't care nothing about those judicial warrants. They still going to come and detain whoever they want to. I believe it was around the time we received an email from, or not an email, but rather news that Salah Sarsour was detained. Mm-hmm. A lot of students was like, this is exactly what we're talking about. I know that like months prior to that, we were warned, right, mm-hmm. that ICE will be in Milwaukee, but we didn't know the timeline exactly for sure. So we sitting here with campus administrators and we're like, look, like, what is your safety plan? What is your protocol for if ICE were to come onto campus and possibly detain one of your students, given the fact that a vast majority of your students are international students or BIPOC students or Black students in general? So, like, what is your plans? And they were like, oh, we can't really say, like, you know, we have no public stance on that. We can't, like, due to certain measures or precautionary stuff. And I'm like, really? Like, I'm confused. Like, you don't have no, like, you don't have any protocol. And I remember one of the students said, each school has started their own protocol. So Peck School of the Arts has their own protocol. Maybe it's like an email that they send out to students saying, hey, like, you know, it's supposed to be like, hey, I'm on my way home. That would be an alert to saying, hey, ICE is present, or hey, ICE is near the campus, stay home, or whatever the case may be.
0: Each school basically was like, hey, we fractionized. We don't have there's no major school UWM overall UWM mm-hmm. protocol. So we're going to just be like, we're going to do our own thing.
1: Absolutely. Yeah. Anything to protect their students. And I'm just like, it's sad that, you know, you keep talking. We're talking about this whole building a bridge and community engagement stuff, and you still don't want to listen to your students. I feel like each of the sessions that we've had, it's always been pan body answers. And I told them that, like, y'all keep giving us pan body answers or beat around the bush answers. Like, what's going on? Mm-hmm. And a lot of it is, you know, oh, we have a protocol. We can't say too much because we haven't confirmed anything. But then, you know, when you're talking about important stuff that's going to impact your students, you got to at least kind of give them a leeway or be transparent with them in some sort. You know,
0: right.
1: You can't be short with them because these students are coming from across the way or overseas to get an education. And with you being short or, you know, not giving them the full transparency of what's going on,
0: mm-hmm.
1: like, that's bad. Like, you can't say that you want to hear your students out, but not incorporate students or have it student centered, you know?
0: Wow, that's deep. So let me ask you, so what do these centers actually mean to the students who use them?
1: Absolutely. So each of the student centers were created because of purposes, like the Women's Resource Center was created because in a man-made world, you want to go and find support amongst women.
0: Yep.
1: So the Women's Resource Center has things called the Feminist Symposium, where mm-hmm. they host it every year. They bring a woman who is a great leader in the community, and she comes and speaks at these events and talks to women about what it's like being a leader and,
0: yep.
1: you know, her transition as a leader. Black mm-hmm. Student Cultural Center, you know, we're at a PWI, so they've built that center so that students who are Black or who identify as Black can find that support in that community among staff and, you know, students.
0: Mm-hmm.
1: Same with the Roberto Hernandez Center. You don't have to be Mexican, Puerto Rican, or Dominican, or, you know, any of the heritage to be a part of those programs or anything like that. But they have their own unique graduation services. They also get funding from different donors. So Roberto Hernandez Center has their own set of donors.
0: Mm-hmm.
1: Black Student Cultural Center has their own set of donors. LGBTQ. It's same with everything across, but each of it is unique because you're targeting certain people who identify with those centers, and the programs that they have to offer is like any other.
0: Dang, that's really deep. So you're basically like, UWM definitely is a multicultural university, but they're trying to X out the multi.
1: Yep.
0: And just turn it into kind of culture.
1: Absolutely. And one thing that you can ask the students, I think there was a survey that we sent back out in, I want to say, April. We asked the students, what drew you to UWM? And the one thing that they said drew them to UWM was diversity. And when they specified what about diversity, they put in their multicultural centers and the resource centers.
0: Whoa.
1: The same centers that they're trying to consolidate.
0: That's interesting. So the university eventually delayed the plan.
1: Yeah.
0: You think that was a win?
1: No. We're not telling y'all to delay it. We're telling y'all to stop
0: it. You gave that real. That's the hood side, right?
1: That's the hood side.
0: This dude over here. This person.
2: Are you out of your damn mind?
0: Right. Are you out of your damn mind?
1: For real. No, for real. Like, we told them, we've been saying it. I don't know. I can't emphasize it enough. The past 8 sessions we've had, we was like, reverse it. We even had it to the point where the Milwaukee delegation, Supreme Amukande, LaTanya Johnson, mm-hmm. Senator Dora Drake's office, Kaylin Haywood, mm-hmm. Ryan Clancy, all of their office came on April 17th to have a meeting with both student and campus administrators to talk about the impact of the consolidation and what the plans were looking like for the near future mm-hmm. with the campus administrators. And when I tell you they ate campus administrators up, I'm like, oh my goodness, like I didn't think that was going to happen. Like, we got to tell our stories to people who can actually make a difference. Mm-hmm. And we didn't think that it would be that big. Like, we really did. And as students, we were just like trying to make it where we felt heard. But we felt heard. And a lot of, you know, that feedback went straight back to campus administrators where they were like, hey, is it federal? Is it funding? Like, what's the issue? And they like, no, it's just we want to create a more inclusive, you know, environment for all students. And they were like, you know, how do you think that that's going to happen? We've hearing students that you aren't, you know, you haven't come into the centers until your last meeting. We've been asking for the chancellor for the past 8 sessions and the data. We still haven't received the data, but the chancellor came like the next day at 8:00 in the morning. Mind you, the centers open at 8:00. Nobody on campus at 8:00. I'm probably in bed at 8:00. Oh, my first class don't start till 10:00. And as soon as I get a call, they're like, Cece, you know, chancellor here in the office? I'm like, what you mean?
3: Huh?
1: I go straight to the office. They like, yeah, he's in Women's Resource Center now. I went to Women's Resource Center. He's like, hey, Sierra, how are you? How are you, Cece? And I'm like, oh, hey, chancellor, how are you? Like, you know, that... there's no students here yet. I'm confused. Why are you here so early?
0: What was his excuse?
1: He wanted to fit time in his schedule. But the day before that, he told us that he didn't have time in his schedule. Like, he doesn't have control of his schedule.
0: Listen.
3: What?
0: My daddy right. My daddy had a saying. He was like, you know, I don't expect you to do this.
1: Right.
0: But he was a little brash. My daddy had a saying. He was like, if you can't meet him in the office, go to the bathroom. You know, like, why mm-hmm. why don't you have a, you can't control your schedule, but then you can control your schedule the next day? That doesn't make sense.
1: It was very odd. I think a lot of the students were saying, like, why was he here so early? I was like, maybe to get data, maybe, I don't know, to see if, you know, we were utilizing the centers how we say we were. And then I think the next, like, the day after that, students were like, he said that he's still consolidating because he didn't see students in the centers. I'm like, no, duh, there were no students on campus. Like, students weren't even on campus. Students come to campus around 10 a.m. Mm-hmm. because their classes either are in session from 8 to 10 or their first class is at 10. And so that's where you're going to see a rush of students.
0: Right.
1: You're not going to see no students at 8:30 in the morning.
0: Who's the chancellor's name? What's his name?
1: Thomas Gibson.
0: Hey, can you call in? Hey, somebody reach out to Tom. He lives in Milwaukee?
1: I think he does. I believe he does.
0: Hey, Thomas Gibson, Chancellor of UW-Milwaukee, please call in 833-212-1017. We want to have a little sit down and chat with you. You know, just, or, you know, you can text us, or you could get on the chat. You know, let us know, Mr. Thomas Gibson of UWM. Oh, so is the fight still going on the hills going. of on the heels of calling Thomas Gibson out?
1: The fight will still be going.
0: It's still going. It's still going on now?
1: Yeah. Yeah. They are trying to, so they want us to use the words co-locate instead of consolidate now.
0: Oh, that's easier, right? Same definition.
1: I told Chancellor Gibson, I said, you do realize that because you're saying co-location, students are still going to look at it as consolidation, mm-hmm. regardless of how you word it. Mm-hmm. And so he was like, yeah, but I just want them to know that I'm here for them. I said, you can't say that you're here for them, but also not try to listen to what they're saying.
0: Yeah.
1: Like, because the issue is we're having y'all listening, but we're not getting anywhere, and y'all seem like y'all are listening to respond rather than listening to understand. And that's mm-hmm. been the motto the whole semester, listen to understand, not listen to respond. And Chancellor Gibson is just like, I believe this is going to be a lot better. You all can be in community more. You all can be close-knit. I'm like, that's going to, what is your safety protocol for ICE? Like, what is your safety protocol in general? Like, are you listening to students? Are you hearing students out? And then he's just like, we're listening. We're taking the time to reread everything and go over the 8 sessions that we've put with you all. And I'm like.
0: And ICE has been on the campus.
1: ICE hasn't been on campus.
0: Not
1: but
0: yet.
1: It's still that fact that mm-hmm. students feel like, what if? This is a what if kind of thing. Like,
0: yeah.
1: What if ICE? Because at any moment, we can all be in class
0: yep.
1: and be on our way out. And ICE can automatically just start detaining people left or right.
0: Yeah. And their protocols are getting a little bit more harsh.
1: Oof.
0: Yeah.
1: Absolutely. Absolutely.
0: Dang, that's crazy. Hey, we with Sierra Lee, UWM advocate, and she is telling us about UWM. Yeah. Hey, stay tuned. You're on the Truth Radio 101.7. Call in, text, do what you got to do. We're going to pay these bills.
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8: There's some things I want to highlight that we may not be cognizant of, and I know that some of y'all are going to take issue with what I say, but I'm going to be factual and I'm going to be objective about it, because they are still hard at work to make sure that we die fast, we live difficult lives, we make less money, we have less access to healthcare. Ladies and gentlemen, that's not just some random occurrence. And they're criminalizing some of our just unnecessary, loud, boisterous, and disrespectful behaviors. You know, I remember an era where Black folks didn't necessarily need to be heard. Us being in public and being seen was quite enough, because we are giving them more fuel for the fire, especially now that we have, I'd like to think, more political power than we've had in years past. And just as we're starting to gain more political power, that's when they start to take away our districts. And guess what? You didn't see it coming.
9: You've been diagnosed with COPD, but breathing seems to be getting harder. Everyday activities, walking to the mailbox, going up the stairs, talking on the phone, take more effort than they used to. You're short of breath more often. 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Breathe better tomorrow.
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0: Oh, that's that. You got to turn that up a little bit. I know we got Al on the line. Al, hold on for a second. This is Sierra's theme song. You walk around, you walk around UW campus, and you looking for them grades.
1: Yes.
0: Yeah. And yes. You run into Chancellor because you gonna see. You gotta just hop into his office and be like,
1: It's crazy because everybody know me for having headphones on when I'm around campus.
0: Yeah, you gotta have a boombox like Radio Raheem off of Spike Lee's Do the Right Thing.
1: Yeah.
0: Yeah, you gotta have like 4 double D batteries. Hey, look, we got Sierra Lee, UWM advocate, man. She's telling us about how they're trying to take away our multicultural centers at UW-Milwaukee. We got Al on the line. We're going to go to the phone lines. We got Al. Al, talk to us, man.
2: You know, I heard you bring up ICE. You know, ICE has been nothing but a infection of herpes and syphilis. And a lot of the people who was calling for ICE to be here is undereducated because they didn't want to think. Because majority of the millionaires who got their money and their wealth got it from hiring migrants. But the people who called for ICE to be here never got mad at the people who was hiring them. But you ask them same people about ICE that's raping these women and where them babies at, they don't got nothing to say. And then you got the black people screaming about ICE, and we call them sand monkeys because they don't want to work. They just want to sit and get a handout but be the first to barbecue on the front porch. It's nothing but a big disaster. But what irritates me the most is every politician that stood up against ICE been women, okay? I ain't seen no black, well, let me take that back because the black man in Chicago, he stood 10 toes down. But I ain't heard nobody here in Milwaukee stand up against ICE.
0: All the
2: people I see, like, what the hell is going on? But I bet you they're standing up against somebody that's black, but I forgot. They don't respect us as blacks, but they'll kiss the white man ass. Okay, y'all have a good day. I'll hang up and listen to your reply.
0: Hey, listen, Al, you come in and you hit us with the zingers.
1: Oof.
0: I
1: didn't know where we was headed with that one.
0: Hey, look, but tell me about ICE though. Like, I want to dig into that a little more because you said they're allowed on the campus or not allowed on the campus?
1: They're allowed on campus.
0: They're allowed on the campus.
3: Not allowed in certain buildings?
0: Certain buildings, yeah.
1: So academic buildings is off limits. From what I was told, they can't come into academic buildings, which is Bolton Hall, Lubar School of Business, all of those buildings, Houlton Hall, Johnston Hall. But they can come into like

0: dorm or you're staying on campus, they're not allowed in there, or they're not allowed in the offices of those lobbies. So they can't go back where there's locked access without a judicial warrant.
1: Whoa.
0: Yeah.
1: And ICE right now is rounding up everybody.
0: Yep.
1: So you're navigating student government, university administration, and real community pressure all at once.
0: Absolutely.
1: How do you handle that with your age?
0: I try to handle it by putting up boundaries when I can. Mm-hmm. I think, again, I'm going to go back to a saying that my mom used to say, how can you pour from an empty cup?
1: Yeah.
0: You know, you got to be willing to give something back to yourself. Mm-hmm. And so I rely heavily on my community, heavily on my mom, but also just this past week, I had my friends blow my phone down because I didn't tell them, like, hey, like, I'm about to go on break, but I had to shut my phone off. Like, I was tired, so I caught up on rest just because this semester has been always just, like, running, on go, boots on the ground, and that rest was very well needed. Like, it was very well needed, but also, as stated earlier, I pray. Like, I'm a praying woman. I'm a turn to God before anything, so I got to give a shout-out to my God.
1: Where you get that from? Where you get the prayers from? Like, who's the ancestor or the person who kind of reminds you to, like, yo, you got to go to God?
0: My godmother. Yeah. Like, every Sunday, never fails, I'm going to get a call from my godmother, and we praying on the phone. My mom, we're praying. Like, community members sending out prayers. Like, I get it from all across. Like, both friends, family. Like, my friends will stop me and be like, Cece, let's go. We about to pray. And I'm like, really? They like, yeah, we about to pray. Like, come on. You always put God first. Like, we about to pray right now. So, you know, I just pray. I stay prayed up. I stay with a shield around me.
1: That's dope. And your friends, too.
0: Absolutely. Always.
1: So you want to shout out your friends real quick?
0: Shout out Naomi. Shout out Adriana. Shout out all my friends and fam over at UWM. Ontario. Everybody. Shout out Robert, for sure. I love Robert. That's my best friend. Ace Boom Coon.
1: Next time when we got the chancellor on, you got to bring them in.
0: Absolutely. Absolutely.
1: Them. Yeah, we going to roll on the chancellor, man.
0: Yes, absolutely.
1: Yeah, got to make them boots shake for a minute.
0: Yes.
1: So what's the thing happening on college campuses right now that Milwaukee doesn't talk enough about?
0: Man, mental health. Mental health is a huge one. We can talk about the stigma all we want. We can, you know, say how big it is, but it's another thing when you show up in community. It's another thing when you're showing up to the campuses with the resources. I don't think it's enough resources in Milwaukee, period, for mental health to deal with. I believe wholeheartedly that food scarcity is not talked about, as well as safety on campus. It's been a lot of, you know, safety issues going on campus. Just this past month, a student had a gun in his dorm and had to be, you know, taken to jail for that. And nobody knew about it until, like, the week or the day after something was said. And everybody was just like, what are we doing about that? You know, I just think that a lot of things that need to be talked about aren't being talked about. I feel like we put so much, I feel like when it comes to retention, and I have to say this, Manon, when it comes to retention, you can't talk heavily about the censors. You have to talk about the professors, the faculty. The faculty experience is the student experience. You have to talk about the food scarcity, tuition costs, mental health, safety. You can't expect these students to live off of bread and water all their lives. You just can't. And you can't expect these students to be pushing through without that community. That's why those censors are there, you know? So you can't just say, oh, we're going to consolidate everything. If you're not talking about the real issues behind why the retention rate is so high in our school. And it's because of mental health. It's because of safety. It's because of that lack of basic humanity. It's a lot of people and it's a lot of students who are saying that they lack that housing need. It's a lot of unhoused students all across campus. It's insane.
1: How important is UWM to Milwaukee? You know, you got a lot of people who are, you know, doing, they're not going into universities as much because there are, you know, there's a competition with trade. And actually, I think it's not necessarily competition. It's a co-op. Mm-hmm. And so it's a cooperation with trade schools and stuff like that. But in terms of speaking about UWM, how important is UWM?

0: Milwaukee?
1: It's a huge pillar in Milwaukee. It's a lot of people in the community that I come across, and they like, oh, yeah, I heard of UWM, or I went to UWM. My cousin was UWM. My sister, like, it's so highly connected. Like, everybody in the community knows about UW-Milwaukee. I can't name one place that I could go into without repping my shirt or repping my school, and they not say that they know somebody that went there or know somebody that go there. Like, it's, you know, it's a biggest pillar, and a lot of our funding is coming from the community. That's the crazy part.
0: Really?
1: Yes, and it's crazy to me because it's like y'all was talking about the retention, but y'all didn't talk to the community too, because a lot of people fail to realize that when we talk about stakeholders and shareholders, when I was in business class, they shout out to Dr. Freimark, my business professor.
0: Shout
1: told
0: out to Dr.
1: Me,
0: Freimark.
1: Absolutely.
0: Yeah.
1: He told me that the stakeholders are like the consumers. They are the ones that support. They are the ones that, you know, are going to be affected the most by it. Mm-hmm. But they also can become the shareholders, right? Yeah. The shareholders are those who are, you know, putting in the fees, the money, and the donors. Most importantly, when you're not talking to the very people who are being impacted by that, which is your shareholders and your stakeholders, mm-hmm. then you have a big, huge mess on your hands, and now you have to answer to those people and not just the students anymore.
0: Dang, that's deep. Mm-hmm. That's really deep. Hey, we're going to pay some bills. You're on the Grapevine, Manon Sabir and the Fill-Ins on the Truth Radio 101.7. Let's pay these bills. All I really want to know, they don't really care about us.
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0: 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For real, Rick Ross, Ginuwine, Soulja Boy, Frankie J, Mims, Petey Pablo, Jaquan, and Milwaukee's very own, if I didn't say it enough, Big Frank. Big Frank, you got to come out and get it in, baby. So we have Sierra Lee, our UWM advocate. We're going to open up the phone lines, though. Okay, we got anybody on the phone?
1: Nope.
0: All right, cool. So listen, I had a question. Mm-hmm. What do you want your legacy to be at UWM? Mm-hmm.
2: Oh, that's crazy that you asked that.
0: Go deep. It's okay.
2: I want to be known for someone who stood behind her people, like the voice of the people. I want people to understand that I was the advocate. I actually stood on business. You know, I want to be known as someone who they could call when 2, 3, 4, 5 years later down the line, they need somebody and they like, oh, we know who to call. And somebody, as soon as they say my name, they like, oh, never mind. We don't need those problems. Mm-hmm. Like, I want to be known as that person where y'all could call me and be like, hey, we got issues right now. Can you help us? And I'll come running. Like,
0: yeah,
2: that's who I want to be known as. I want to leave my footprint for real.
0: Who do you get that from?
2: Who? My mama.
0: Yeah.
2: I got to keep saying it because, like, my mama didn't play.
0: Yeah.
2: Like, I take majority of everything that I do from my mom, like, all the way down to the mannerisms. Like, my mama don't play. She stand on business. If it's what she said, that's what she said. She stood on what she said. She's not taking it back. She's not, you know, she's always fought for her kids, always fought for those around her. Like, she was really big on advocating. So I really take from her.
0: What law school do you want to go to?
2: Either want to go to Texas Southern or Howard, or I've been looking at some in Chicago.
0: Mm.
2: So
0: Texas Southern has, is it a Thurgood Marshall?
2: Yes, yeah. They're Thurgood Marshall.
0: Yeah, okay.
2: Absolutely.
0: Or Howard. You want to go out to D.C.?
2: Absolutely.
0: Okay.
2: Absolutely.
0: You ready?
2: Heck yeah. Always got to be ready.
0: Why law?
2: Since I was young, I always had the passion for, like, advocating, but also I was always good at arguing. Yeah. Always had good, like, comebacks with evidence. Like, every time I'm like, well, that's not what you said at 5 o'clock on February 20th at 2024. Like, I'm on that. Like, my mama used to always be like, girl, like, be quiet. Stop talking too much. You talking. And I'm like, Ma, no, because I feel like, when I was younger, I didn't have that voice until I got to high school. Like, I was bullied all majority of my elementary and middle school life. Like, I didn't really have that many friends. I only had, like, 2 or 3 friends growing up. And then, you know, once I found that voice, because my mom was putting me in programs like Pathways to College when they had it at the time, Lake Valley Camp, which is now Peak Initiative, and all of these other, you know, leadership development programs that they now trying to take away, which is why half these youth out here doing what they doing, I realized how important and valuable that stuff was, and I had to take that stuff serious. And so I just started, you know, implementing some of that into my life and taking away from what I learned then and implementing it to now.
0: Real quick, talk about the teen takeovers.
2: Oof.
0: It's been, I mean, they got a gang load of cities now that people are doing teen takeovers.
2: I mean, when you're looking at the current administration, right, there is a lot of federal funding being taken away. Mm-hmm. And when we're talking about funding, that funding is also geared towards youth initiatives. Mm-hmm. You know, I remember when they had the Fresh Empire parties going on. Mm-hmm. Like, we, even though it was wild, we were still out of trouble, right? Mm-hmm. But when you taking those type of resources away from these youth, this is what you get in result of that. And that's why it's very imperative that residents and community members get civically engaged. Mm-hmm. And be hounding their common council, hound the people that you elect into office, because when you elect these people into office, this is what you get in return. People who are not willing to advocate for you sometimes, and people who are not willing to speak verbatim on how you feel, let alone the youth. You know, when I look around in the common council, don't get me wrong, I see a lot of our representation, but I don't see youth representation at all.
0: So, you know, you think that the common council should have men, like youth mentees as like young common council members regularly?
2: Absolutely.
0: Sitting in the common council meetings?
2: Absolutely. I feel like if they involved youth in some way, shape, or form, shout out to Charlotte Moore. Because she did Urban Underground, so I'm going to give her flowers.
0: The homie.
2: Okay? Like, when you have women like Charlotte Moore who are willing to put the youth in and, you know, integrate them with her as well as anybody else that's willing to go to bat for them, then you will actually see that these youth have a lot to talk about. Just a few weeks ago, we had our NAACP Youth Council meeting, and a lot of those youth were in there speaking about how education is corrupt, how they're not getting the resources they need. Violence is at an all-time high, and you can see the frustration when they talk about it. But when you're not involving the youth in the conversation, much like what's going on at UWM, when you're not putting the students at the center of every conversation, this is what you get in return. This is they cry out for help.
0: This is deep.
2: Yeah.
0: This is really deep. I think you're onto something. I think there's something deeper than you know what you're digging into.
2: Absolutely.
0: You know, you got an army around you, huh?
2: Absolutely.
0: Yeah.
2: 24/7.
0: Yeah. Keep that army around you, cause man, they gonna need you.
2: Absolutely.
0: And you gonna need them.
2: Absolutely.
0: Yeah, we're part of it though. We joining in. Truth Nation, we joining in.
2: Hey.
0: Ain't y'all joining in?
2: Love y'all.
0: Yeah. So we advocating for you to go into law.
2: Absolutely.
0: And represent us as best you possibly can.
2: Absolutely. You already got my word for it.
0: All right. Where can we find you?
2: Y'all can find me on Instagram at CedaBaddie, SiedaBaddie, or you can find me on Facebook, CCSIESIE Noel, NOELLE.
0: Or you can start trouble at UWM.
2: Yep, or you can come bother at me at UW Milwaukee, okay? Absolutely.
0: Yes, yes. Right. All right, y'all. Thank you, CC. I really appreciate you.
2: Absolutely.
0: I want to thank all of our guests. We had a bunch of callers. We had a bunch of people on the chat. Brother Ajimu Butler from Hill to Hood, CC from UWM, a real life advocate. And thank you. I really, really appreciate you.
2: Absolutely.
0: Thank you. Tell your mom, thank you so much for, you know, pouring into you. We only will thank the community. You're just the Truth Radio. Listen, if you ain't got nothing to say, don't say nothing at all. Mm-hmm. Make sure you breathe. Take a breath. Love on the people around you, because, you know, the next day isn't promised. So I'm going to go hug on my granddaddy in Illinois fresh after this. And 92 years old. Let's go see what he got going. Love y'all. We signing off. I'm going to pass it on to our lovely host, Jazz. Thank you. Peace.
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11: 101.7 The Truth, it's your girl Jazz Tyler. We are live and direct at the American Family Insurance Studio in the heart of downtown Milwaukee Beach. What we talking about?
12: A lot. Relationships, basically, but what we doing, you know?
11: Let's hit the chat. You know, we got some core listeners tapping in with us. Madi said, he mentioned something about alpha
12: males.
11: Said, okay, what do you and Meech and Jazzy think of alpha male and high value nonsense?
12: I kind of gave my opinion before we got off, I thought. But I can reiterate. I think alpha male is basically a male that could be around other men that challenges him. You know what I mean? But not necessarily, you know, get into conflicts or nothing like that. I think it's all good, though. The alpha male really doesn't bother me, though. What about you, Jazz?
11: So, for me...
12: Is it an alpha female?
11: I don't... You know, I used to believe in the whole alpha male, alpha female thing. At this age, I'm not quite sure if I do, but if I had to, I would say consider myself as an alpha female. And... as far as what I believe or what I think of the alpha male and high value nonsense, I mean, I think that's just as a woman, I'm the same way. I'm a no nonsense, high value type of person. And it's because I used to lack boundaries. You know what I mean? And I used to be a people pleaser when I was younger. And I just always wanted to make sure that whoever I was with was catered to. And now I'm just, you know, no nonsense. You know, and I believe that men who are no nonsense and value themselves at a high level are men that, you know, are interesting to me because it shows that you value yourself. You have morals. It shows you it shows me what your character is and that you, you know, you're not going to fall for anything. And I think that is very important. Mm-hmm. I think that for me personally, when I look at dating and things of that nature, I have to have, if quote unquote, if you want to call it an alpha male, a man who is considered as an alpha male because of the industry we're in. Mm-hmm. You know, can you walk into the radio station? Can you walk into a political event? Can you walk into a school
12: and not feel intimidated?
11: You know, can you be around certain people? And I'm not talking about just status, you know, celebrities and things of that nature, but
12: regular,
11: like,
12: personality.
11: Yeah, like, can you, like, it's some big dogs around me, you know? Mm-hmm. What I mean, like, I mean like my family, like, you know, people I love, friends, and people I work with, like, it really is, it's some real men around me. And you have to be able to stomach that. You have to be able to handle that. And I think that a lot of men, you know, I'm not going to say a lot, but some that I've run across, they just aren't there, You know, mm-hmm. they just aren't there.
12: So you just put us on the studio texter. The truth talk, the text line. We looking.
11: Yes, indeed. So,
12: but what you doing this weekend, Jazz? What you got planned?
11: I'm going to my student's graduation.
12: Okay.
11: Yeah, I'm going tomorrow. My students at Howard Fuller Collegiate Academy will be graduating high school. So I'm going to do that. And then I'm going to hit up a couple of their graduation parties. And then my coworker, who actually grew up with my family, she grew up down the street from me on Burleigh, Sabrina Hightower. Happy birthday, Bree. Mm-hmm. Shout out to Bree. She's the front office assistant at Howard Fuller High School. She's celebrating her 50th birthday today and tomorrow. So I'm going to partake in, you know, what I always do, family, mm-hmm. friends, love. You know yeah. what I mean?
12: For those who don't have nothing to do, mm-hmm. the Tacos and Tequilas Festival, Saturday, May 30th at Franklin Field, featuring live performances by Rick Ross, Ginuwine, Soulja Boy, Frankie J, Mims, P.D. 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
11: Yes, indeed. It's time to hit up the chat. SGMKE414 says, taking it slow is definitely important, especially for those of us with Munchkin's kids. But again, that shows intention and dedication to whatever the deemed goal may be. Anita said, Jazz, why do you consider yourself as a alpha woman? Well, I don't necessarily consider myself. I was, you know, because again, I'm
12: appointed.
11: Yeah.
12: They made you one. You know you won.
11: And I don't like to claim the whole, you know, independent, I'm super independent type of thing. But I'm God-made. You know, I'm built a little different. I've been through some things, and my morals and my character and the way I move when it comes to relationships is just different, you know. And I'm old school. I grew up in a family of, you know, women who were older, you mm-hmm. know what I mean? And so they were born in the 50s, my mother, my aunt. So my upbringing was a little different, you know, as far as what I was exposed to. When I was little, I didn't see half naked women and stuff like that. My mom and them wore pantsuits, you know, linen pantsuits, and you know, they didn't do the weave and the nails, and they were very classy, and they moved a certain way, and they talk a certain way, and they smell a certain way. And that's, you know, something that I take pride in as a woman growing up, looking at stuff like that, just how they carry themselves and the standards that they had. Now, don't get it twisted. I had fun when I was younger. You know what I mean? We all do. But at this age, it's just, you know, you got to have, if you don't stand for something, you're going to fall for anything. And I done fell for some goofies in my life. You know what I mean? I done fell for a couple goofies in my life.
12: Was they alpha males?
11: No, not at all. That was the problem.
12: I mean, I don't think all alpha males is big rah-rah guys, tough guys.
11: No,
12: you know
11: no,
12: what I mean?
11: It's not about that. It's more so character, morals, what you stand for.
12: Yeah, do you respect other men, you know? Yeah. How do you take other criticism from men, or how do you be around other men, I think, you know?
11: Yep. Anita, I'm sorry, not really a city girl, said, y'all ain't lying at Crystal and Anita Nicole. People can change at any moment in time, though, so it can be tough. It takes patience and understanding with an aptitude for forgiveness. Exactly. Crystal Clear says compatibility. And Madi says, so Jazzy, in that case, would you be interested in being with someone that make less than you?
12: Ah.
11: That's a whole different conversation.
12: Bruh.
11: You understand? You're trying to trap me, Marty. That's another topic.
12: We got one in the text, though. I don't know. I read more. Thomas said, ever wonder if a person you're trying to talk to has been with a friend or family member? That's why I'm careful with women in MKE. You go out with her and she's running into all her exes.
11: That's hilarious. And then they said,
13: That's true.
11: I mean, that goes both ways with men and women. That point, it's like, I think it depends because, again, it depends on the age bracket, you know, because if you in your 40s and you were in your teens or 20s.
12: Because we just talked about the teens.
11: Exactly.
12: They back and forth, back and forth.
11: Back and forth. If you younger, when you were younger, you were dealing with someone. Then when you become older, it's like 15, 20 years go by.
12: So you'll be with somebody that you didn't know was cousins.
11: Yeah.
12: You know what I mean? I've done that.
11: We're in Milwaukee. Milwaukee is like the country. It's small. Everybody know everybody.
12: Yeah, you be with one girl. And that's why you got to ask questions. A couple years later, you be with her cousin. You don't even know they cousins. Stuff like that. So I get what he's saying.
13: See, some people didn't know.
12: Yeah.
11: Some people didn't know. But this is the thing.
12: One time I did know.
11: The difference is, if you do know, it's a matter of how long it's been. And are you going to keep it 100? Are you going to lie about it, or are you going to tell them, hey, man, listen.
12: We just ain't going to say nothing.
11: Yeah. See?
12: Until we get to the family function.
11: That's the problem.
12: We ain't going to say nothing until we get to the family function.
11: So then.
12: Because I don't know. I don't know. So that's what it's going to be.
11: Aaron Moore said, I asked if they know a specific dude. If she does know, it's the chance he likely had her. I know several since high school that has been able to break. And the most stuck-up females, even females in relationships, they smashed a few times. Then off to the next one, no BS. Haven't seen bro since I was 22. Brittany Fergus says, my last jam for peace was in like 2007. That's the same thing that Anita said as well. Let's see.
12: No, I think it was Jasmine.
11: Jasmine.
12: Yeah.
11: Yep. Yeah.
12: So was the last jam for peace that long?
13: What was that exactly?
11: What?
12: Jam for Peace?
13: Yeah.
12: Big concert. Whoa. Big, huge concert outside at the amphitheater at Summerfest, wasn't it?
11: I forgot how old you were.
12: At first, it was at Washington.
11: State Fair. Yeah, it started at Washington Park.
13: Y'all, yep. They had, like, people come perform?
12: Yeah,
11: celebrities.
12: Big celebrities. All the celebrities. Big celebrities.
11: And it really was, I love the fact that it was its name. There was no fights. It was no drama. It was no issues. It was just
13: jamming out for peace.
11: Yeah, jamming out for peace, you know?
12: One of the biggest moments of Milwaukee summertime.
13: How long did it go on for?
12: Ooh, it was a 90s. Whole day. You said how long, like during the day or just like...
13: Well, yeah, I guess in the duration terms of like how long was it like a thing here and then how long was the jam for peace?
12: Oh, probably before I was born.
11: It started in the 90s.
12: Yeah.
11: It started in the 90s. I think the last one might have been 07, 08, and it was long. It was a good, 5-6 hours?
12: Mm-hmm. You're going to ask Bailey.
11: Yeah, ask Bailey. Yeah,
12: and Homer. Bailey and Homer,
11: absolutely. Though. Absolutely. Jasmine West says, that's why family reunions are important. That is true, you know.
12: When the last time you've been to a family reunion?
11: Sadly to say, my grandparents were the only children, and they didn't derive from Wisconsin. So on that side, our family is from New Orleans.
12: Mm-hmm.
11: So I haven't been to a family reunion on my mom's side. My dad's side, I couldn't tell you the last time because every holiday is a family reunion. We so deep. It's ridiculous. I mean, like, not even playing. My grandmother had 7 children. Her sisters had 7, 8 children. Like, I don't talk about it a lot, but I got a huge family. Mm-hmm. So, which is why I ask certain questions, not because I want to know if we're related, but because the background of my family and where they come from. My family know everybody. Even if people don't think I know, I know. You know what I mean? Just because of who my family is. But to your point, that's why I ask questions. My dad has 12 to 15 children. I say 12 to 15 because I'm not sure.
12: Yeah. We go to... You know, we do the Tennessee thing. Our family's from Tennessee, so yeah. We got Big Mama House down there.
11: Yeah.
12: In Tennessee, Covington. We do that every year on the 4th of July. So I'll be looking forward to it. It's fun to me. It's a good way to relax. But Jasmine West in the chat said, Jam for Peace with Boosie in 07 was at the Bradley Center. So I'm thinking, you know, if that was at the Bradley Center, no, not all of them was at the Bradley Center, though. I remember it wasn't. You said one is at State Fair. I remember one being at the amphitheater. So I think they was all the way around. And then just going back history from when they started. Because I did the Washington Park TFOTC a couple years ago for Juneteenth. And we had 5,000 people there. And they said it reminded them of when Jam for Peace was there. So Jasmine threw another comment. Folks were smoking. One or two small fights at that particular Jam for Peace. Okay.
11: Yes, indeed. Yes, indeed. But yeah, so I don't know. I think conversations need to be had when you first meet someone.
12: A lot of conversation. I told you, it takes 6 months to a year to really, if you're trying to commit, like me, my mind, if anything happens before 6 months, I'm not even, that's on you. I'm not tuned in. I'm tuned in, but I'm not, ain't no commitment going on, ain't no promises, ain't nothing going on before 6 months with me.
11: Absolutely.
12: It can't. What we doing? What we doing? Okay. 101.7 The Truth. We about to go to break. It's a crazy topic right now today, Z.
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12: What's the word, Milwaukee? 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
11: 101.7 The Truth, it's your girl Jazz Tyler. 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Meech, what we talking about?
12: A lot. Relationships, basically, but what we doing, you know?
11: Let's hit the chat. You know, we got some core listeners tapping in with us. Madi said, he mentioned something about alpha
12: male.
11: Okay, what do you and Meech, what do you, Meech and Jazzy, think of alpha male and high value nonsense?
12: I kind of gave my opinion before we got off, I thought. But I could reiterate. I think alpha male is basically a male that could be around other men that challenges him. You know what I mean? But not necessarily, you know, get into conflicts or nothing like that. I think it's all good, though. The alpha male really doesn't bother me, though. What about you, Jazz?
11: So, for me...
12: Is it an alpha female?
11: I don't... You know, I used to believe in the whole alpha male, alpha female thing. At this age, I'm not quite sure if I do. But if I had to, I would say consider myself as an alpha female. And as far as what I believe or what I think of the alpha male and high value nonsense, I mean... I think that's just as a woman, I'm the same way. I'm a no-nonsense, high-value type of person. And it's because I used to lack boundaries. You know what I mean? And I used to be a people pleaser when I was younger. And I just always wanted to make sure that whoever I was with was catered to. And now I'm just, you know, no-nonsense. You know, and I believe that men who are no-nonsense and value themselves at a high level... are men that, you know, are interesting to me because it shows that you value yourself, you have morals, it shows you, it shows me what your character is and that you, you know, you're not going to fall for anything. And I think that is very important. Mm-hmm. I think that for me personally, when I look at dating and things of that nature, I have to have, if quote unquote, if you want to call it an alpha male, a man who is considered as an alpha male because of the industry we're in. Mm-hmm. You know, can you walk into the radio station? Can you walk into a political event? Can you walk into a school?
12: And not feel intimidated.
11: You know, can you be around certain people? And I'm not talking about just status, you know, celebrities and things of that nature. But
12: regular,
11: like,
12: personality.
11: Yeah, like, can you, like, it's some big dogs around me. You know what I mean? Like, I mean, my family, like, you know, people I love, friends, and people I work with, like, it really is. It's some real men around me, and you have to be able to stomach that. You have to be able to handle that. And I think that a lot of men, you know, they just, I'm not going to say a lot, but some that I've run across, they just aren't there, you know? Mm-hmm. They just aren't there.
12: So you just put us on the studio texter. The truth talk, the text line, we looking.
11: Yes, indeed. So,
12: but what you doing this weekend, Jazz? What you got planned?
11: I'm going to my student's graduation.
12: Okay.
11: Yeah, I'm going tomorrow. My students at Howard Fuller Collegiate Academy will be graduating high school, so I'm going to do that. And then I'm going to hit up a couple of their graduation parties. And then my coworker, who actually grew up with my family. She grew up down the street from me on Burleigh, Sabrina Hightower. Happy birthday, Bree. Mm-hmm. Shout out to Bree. She's the front office assistant at Howard Fuller High School. She's celebrating her 50th birthday today and tomorrow. So I'm going to partake in, you know, what I always do, family, mm-hmm. friends, love. You know what I mean?
12: For those who don't have nothing to do, the Tacos and Tequilas Festival, Saturday, May 30th at Franklin Field. 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
11: Yes, indeed. It's time to hit up the chat. SGMKE414 says, taking it slow is definitely important, especially for those of us with munchkins kids. But again, that shows intention and dedication to whatever the deemed goal may be. Anita said, Jazz, why do you consider yourself as a alpha woman? Well, I don't necessarily consider myself. I was, you know, because again, I'm
12: disappointed.
11: Yeah.
12: They made you one. You knew you won.
11: And I don't like to claim the whole, you know, independent, I'm super independent type of thing, but I'm God-made. You know, I'm built a little different. I've been through some things, and my morals and my character and the way I move when it comes to relationships is just different, you know. And I'm old school. I grew up in a family of, you know, women who were older. You know what I mean? And so they were born in the 50s, my mother, my aunt. So my upbringing was a little different, you know, as far as what I was exposed to. When I was little, I didn't see half naked women and stuff like that. My mom and them wore pantsuits, you know, linen pantsuits, and you know, they didn't do the weave and the nails, and they were very classy, and they moved a certain way, and they talk a certain way, and they smell a certain way. And that's, you know, something that I take pride in as a woman growing up, looking at stuff like that, just how they carry themselves and the standards that they had. Now, don't get it twisted. I had fun when I was younger. You know what I mean? We all do. But at this age, it's just, you know, you got to have, if you don't stand for something, you're going to fall for anything. And I done fell for some goofies in my life. You know what I mean? I done fell for a couple goofies in my life.
12: Was they alpha males?
11: No, not at all. That was the problem.
12: I mean, I don't think all alpha males is big rah-rah guys, tough guys.
11: No,
12: you know
11: no,
12: what I mean?
11: It's not about that. It's more so character, morals, what you stand for.
12: Yeah, do you respect other men? You know, how do you take other criticism from men, or how do you be around other men? I think, you know.
11: Yep. Anita, I'm sorry, not really a city girl, said, y'all ain't lying at Crystal and Anita Nicole. People can change at any moment in time, though, so it can be tough. It takes patience and understanding with an aptitude for forgiveness. Exactly. Crystal Clear says compatibility. And Madi says, so Jazzy, in that case, would you be interested in being with someone that make less than you? That's a whole different conversation.
12: Bruh.
11: You understand? You're trying to trap me, Marty. That's another topic.
12: We got one in the text, though. I don't know. Ari Moore Thomas said, ever wonder if a person you're trying to talk to has been with a friend or family member? That's why I'm careful with women in MKE. You go out with her and she's running into all her exes.
11: That's hilarious. And then they said,
13: That's true.
11: I mean, that goes both ways with men and women. That point, it's like, I think it depends because, again, it depends on the age bracket. You know, because if you in your 40s and you were in your teens or 20s.
12: Because we just talked about the teens.
11: Exactly.
12: They back and forth.
11: Back and forth. If you younger, when you were younger, you were dealing with someone. And then when you become older, it's like 15, 20 years go by.
12: So you'll be with somebody that you didn't know was cousins.
11: Yeah.
12: You know what I mean? I've done that.
11: We in Milwaukee. Milwaukee is like the country. It's small. Everybody know everybody.
12: Yeah, you so know? You got, be with one girl. That's and why you a couple years ask later, questions. You be with her cousin. You don't even know they cousins. Stuff like that. So I get what he's saying.
13: See, some people didn't know.
12: Yeah.
11: Some people didn't know. But this is
12: one
11: the thing.
12: One time I did know.
11: The difference is, if you do know, it's a matter of how long it's been. And are you going to keep it 100? Are you going to lie about it, or are you going to tell them, hey, man, listen.
12: We just ain't going to say nothing.
11: Yeah. See?
12: Until we get to the
11: That's
12: family
11: what I'm
12: function.
11: Saying. That's the problem.
12: We ain't going to say nothing until we get to the family function.
11: So then.
12: Because I don't know. I don't know. So that's what it's going to be.
11: Aaron Morris said, I asked if they know a specific dude. If she does know, it's the chance he likely had her. I know several since high school that has been able to break. And the most stuck up females, even females in relationships, they smashed a few times. Then off to the next one. No BS. Haven't seen bro since I was 22. Brittany Ferguson says, my last jam for peace was in like 2007. That's the same thing that Anita said as well. Let's see.
12: I think it was Jasmine.
11: Yeah. Yep. Yeah.
12: So was the last jam for peace that long?
13: What was that exactly?
11: What?
12: Jam for Peace?
13: Yeah.
12: Big concert, big huge concert outside at the amphitheater at Summerfest, wasn't it?
11: I forgot how old you were.
12: At first it was at Washington.
11: State Fair. Yeah, it started at Washington Park.
13: Y'all, yep. They had like people come perform?
12: Yeah,
11: celebrities.
12: Big celebrities, all the celebrities.
11: And it really was like, I love the fact that it was its name. There was no fights. It was no drama. It was no issues. It was just
13: jamming out for peace.
11: Yeah, jamming out for peace, you know.
12: One of the biggest moments of Milwaukee summertime.
13: How long did it go on for?
12: It was a whole day. You said how long, like during the day or just like?
13: Well, yeah, I guess in the duration terms of like how long was it like a thing here, and then how long was the general?
12: Oh, that's
13: like,
12: probably before I was born.
11: It started in the 90s.
12: Yeah.
11: It started in the 90s. I think the last one might have been 07, 08. And it was long. It was a good, 5-6 hours?
12: Mm-hmm. You're going to ask Bailey.
11: Yeah, ask Bailey. Yeah,
12: Bailey and Homer, though.
11: Absolutely. Absolutely. Jasmine West says that's why family reunions are important. That is true. You know,
12: when the last time you been to a family reunion?
11: Sadly to say, my grandparents were the only children, and they didn't derive from Wisconsin. So on that side, our family is from New Orleans.
12: Mm-hmm.
11: So I haven't been to a family reunion on my mom's side. My dad's side, I couldn't tell you the last time, because every holiday is a family reunion. We so deep, it's ridiculous. I mean, like, not even playing. My grandmother had 7 children. Her sisters had 7-8 children. Like, I don't talk about it a lot, but I got a huge family. Mm-hmm. So, which is why I ask certain questions, not because I want to know if we're related, but because the background of my family and where they come from. My family know everybody. Even if people don't think I know, I know. You know what I mean? Just because of who my family is. But to your point, that's why I ask questions. My dad has 12 to 15 children. I say 12 to 15 because I'm not sure.
12: Yeah. We do the Tennessee thing. Our family's from Tennessee, so yeah. We got Big Mama House down there.
11: Yeah.
12: In Tennessee, Covington. We do that every year on the 4th of July. So I'll be looking forward to it. It's fun to me. It's a good way to relax. But Jasmine West in the chat said Jeff for Peace with Boosie in 07 was at the Bradley Center. So I'm thinking, you know, if that was at the Bradley Center, no, not all of them was at the Bradley Center though. I remember you said one is at State Fair. And I said I remember one being at the amphitheater. so I can think that was all the way around, and then just going back history from when they started. Because I did the Washington Park TFOTC a couple years ago for Juneteenth, and we had 5,000 people there, and they said it reminded them of when Jam for Peace was there. So Jasmine threw another comment. Folks were smoking. One or two small fights at that particular Jam for Peace. Okay.
11: Yes, indeed. But yeah, so I don't know. I think conversations need to be had when you first meet someone.
12: A lot of conversation. I told you, it takes 6 months to a year to really, if you're trying to commit, like me, mind, if anything happens before 6 months, I'm not even, that's on you. I'm not tuned in. I'm tuned in, but I'm not, ain't no commitment going on, ain't no promises, ain't nothing going on before 6 months with me.
11: Absolutely.
12: It can't. What we doing? What we doing? Okay. 101.7 The Truth. We about to go to break. It's a crazy topic right now today, Z.
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11: 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We are live and direct at the American Family Insurance Studio in the heart of downtown Milwaukee. I'm with my player partner, Digi Meech, favorite producer, legend in the city. We talking relationships.
12: I feel like, what's dude's name? He's Kevin,
11: Samuels?
12: Yeah, I feel like dude right
13: who's that?
12: Now. R.I.P. Kevin Samuels.
11: He used to give relationship advice to women on social media, but he would be brutal, brutally honest. Let's tap back into the chat. Not Really a City Girl said, okay, when we are talking about being exclusive, that's a whole different level of connection. Then the terms change. As an adult, it's no room for gray area. Make it clear and be intentional. I know that's right. She also said, you know, we be cutting up sometimes. Absolutely. We love to chat. We rock with y'all. Thank you so much, Anita, for calling in as well. Torian says, hello, everybody in the chat and family. Great show today. All love, peace and love. Madi says, to me, my goal was whoever I have children with will be my side forever. Kids are a major responsibility that requires more than money, relationships and foundation. And to that point, the elephant, I'm sorry, not Madi. That's exactly why I say I don't play those games. That's why I'm intentional.
12: That goes all the way back to the first hour when you talking about should women start shooting their shot.
11: Yeah.
12: So do it matter who shot their shot? Like if he's shooting his shot, he got to keep shooting his shot?
11: No.
12: Or is you going to meet him halfway and be like.
11: No, I would meet you halfway, but I would meet you halfway as long as you're not playing in my face. You know what I'm saying? So like when I say I'm very intentional, when I'm intentional and I'm thinking about dating someone or I'm interested in them, I let them know from the beginning. Listen, this is what it is. I don't make the mistakes anymore of being completely vulnerable and telling them, oh, I've been through this, I've been through that, because men can finesse you like that.
12: Yeah, you know like you said, we grown.
11: Right. So I'm telling you, as a grown woman, this is, I'm intentional about everything I do. And I'm looking to build my legacy and my empire. And if you ain't know that, you got to move around.
12: But he trying to build his too. So,
11: and I'm not saying you can't talk to multiple people if that's what you choose to do. I'm simply saying when you get to talking about sharing a soul together and bringing life in the world, that's nothing to play with. So
12: but you-

0: But you gonna say all your general intentions and not the intentions you have with him.
1: Bruh.
0: If you don't have intentions with him.
2: If I'm agreeing to entertain you and go on dates, then clearly I'm interested in you. I'm intentional with you. If I'm asking you what your intentions are, it's so I can't.
0: Where my men, man? There's too many women in the chat.
2: If I'm asking you what your intentions are with me, it's so that I can have a clear understanding of how I want to move. After you tell me that and I tell you what my intentions are in general, then you can decide at that moment if you are still interested in me.
0: I gotta say my general intentions with you.
2: If this is my general intentions and I'm entertaining you, and I'm talking to you, then obviously it's my intentions with you. What's understood don't need to be said. You know what I'm saying?
0: Right, Mike. What's SG understood Mike 414, we alone. We just alone in the chat.
2: Hey, Zach said, Al, call in already. But, Al called back. See, Al, we need Al. We need Al for this. Anita DeCole said, men need to understand in 2026, women are dating peace first. Can we get a sound effect for that?
0: See, that's what I'm saying.
2: Hallelujah.
0: This is contradicting.
2: Okay.
3: You want me to change the sound effect?
0: You can give her sound effects. It's her show. You give her sound effects.
2: No.
0: But it's just what we're talking about, it's just almost contradicting to what she said. Cause
2: it's not, though.
0: Go ahead. With Al on the phone.
2: It's not, though.
3: No, not yet.
0: Okay.
3: I just texted him.
2: Oh, man. Hey, SGMKE414 said, Meech, we are alone. That's not the case. I'm just saying that at the end of the day, if I ask you what your intentions are with me, and then
0: he asked specific.
2: Hold on.
0: His intentions with
2: and
0: you.
2: And Anita, we gonna need you and Not a City Girl in the chat to back me up on this, right? No. If I say, what are your intentions with me? And then I explain, I proceed, and he tell me, and then I proceed to explain what my overall intentions are, then you should have asked. You should have asked me what my intentions with you are.
0: Okay.
3: All right, fellas, start giving out your overall intentions.
0: Simple right, that's what I'm saying. Like, if we just go keep it general, you don't be specific with us. Don't ask me a specific question if you gonna be general.
2: That if I ask you first and you don't ask
0: me. So, man, just out the gate. My intention is, you feel me?
2: But if I'm saying these are my intentions in general, that means that it applies to whoever I'm entertaining. If I'm entertaining you, then you know that I'm talking, these are my intentions with you. This is what I want. Are you with it or are you not? You know, if not,
0: he got to be one to get with a boss. He
2: got
0: to be one to build that. He got to be.
2: Legacy is more important than life, man. We trying to build something. I don't have time for meaningless relationships at this.
0: So
2: point
0: his
2: in my
0: intentions
2: life.
0: Should almost line up to what you finna say. Your general intentions is
2: man. No, well, it doesn't have to. You know, it's just an open. It's an icebreaker to determine if I need to continue to entertain you or not. You know. That's what it is. And it's also a way to identify if you're truthful, because if your actions don't match up with your response, then I know it was a lie. So I have to be intentional by asking you, what are your intentions?
0: Look, Anita just in there.
3: Yeah,
0: she going on whatever you're saying, Jazz. It's all
2: Thank
0: good.
2: Thank you, Anita. SGMKE414 says, low-key, if you tell women up front, they usually respect it, and they're feeling it. Thank you. Hello.
0: It's too much general stuff going on. I gotta be so specific.
3: Like, you want me to say it?
2: Yeah, I want you to say it. Tell me so I know it's real.
0: Like, I gotta be so specific.
2: Yes, you do. Because
0: whatever you're saying applies
2: You pursue me. You pursue me.
0: But this is what I'm saying. When does the 50-50 thing kick in? Like, okay, I pursued you.
2: Mm-hmm.
0: Woo, woo. Then it's just that way the whole time.
2: No, I'm not saying it's that way the whole time. But if you pursued me, I have every right to ask you, what are your intentions? Because you pursued me.
0: I feel that. That's for sure. But I'm saying, okay.
2: Now, if I pursued you, then it's like, okay.
0: We ain't asking that. We know what your intentions is.
2: If you pursue me, though.
0: We know what you're trying
2: to
0: do.
2: You better come through with them intentions or you can get
0: We know
2: gone.
0: What you're trying to do. If a woman says something to a man, You trying to do all that everything.
2: Yeah.
0: You trying to come with me.
2: Yeah.
0: No need to explain. I don't need to ask you nothing extra. You came at me, obviously.
2: Yeah.
0: So it should be the same.
2: Ari Moore Thomas said, question for both of you. What do you do when someone shoot their shot and you don't find them attractive.

0: So I'm glad you asked that. I think it depends on the person, because if that person is cool, you know, and maybe you don't like, you're not attracted to them, you got to hit them with the friend zone. You know what I mean? I ain't ready for a relationship right now with you, you know, but maybe we could be cool.
1: I'm working on myself.
0: I'm working on, it's me. It's not you, it's me. I'm just playing.
2: Friend zone.
0: No, but be transparent about it. Like, you don't necessarily have to tell them that you're not attracted. You could just say, we're not in alignment. However, as far as relationships, but I do think
2: just
0: you're a
2: say
0: great person.
2: No.
0: You know what I mean?
2: You're all a great that to
0: person.
2: Say no.
0: Man, I mean, people, well, for women, men is crazy out here. I'd be scared to turn men down.
2: You scared to say no?
0: I was walking to Kinship. Shout out to Kinship. They got some great salads, man. I was walking to Kinship today to give me something to eat. And this guy was like, hey. And I was like, hey. You know, he had the window cracked. No, he in his car.
2: But I'm saying, you leaving the door open by saying, hey, back.
0: No, I said, hey, because he was parked outside the school. So I thought it was one of my students.
2: Okay.
0: And he was like, hey. And he brought the window. I was like, oh, I thought you was one of my students. And then he was like, yeah, what's your number? What's your name? And I was like, oh, I'm in a relationship. I'm sorry, but I'm smiling ear to ear because people are crazy.
2: To him, from a man's perspective, you saying that and smiling?
0: If I'm saying,
2: you're
0: hey,
2: lying.
0: I was lying.
2: I know.
0: But it's safety first. It's safety first. I'm telling you, it's a real thing.
2: It's
0: like
2: the half
0: some
2: a
0: men,
2: second you need, right?
0: Some men, and not even just men, but some men and women do not take rejection well. Which is why I can't just tell you flat out, like when we was younger, absolutely. But at this age,
2: you give them that look like,
0: We not aligning. You know, we don't, you know, I'm on this path and you on that path. It just don't align. But you a great person. You
2: that's
0: know, we can kick it.
2: I feel
0: you
2: like that's all game. That's game.
0: That's not game.
2: That's game to say, hit me up later.
0: That's not game. Not really. A city girl says, how do you know your intentions with the man from the beginning, or are you simply showing him the kind of woman you are first and then seeing whether he measures up? That's a good question. We're going to talk about that when we get back from break. Do not touch that dial. It's your girl Jazz and Digi Meech, 101.7 The Truth.
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0: This is how we do it every Friday, Monday through Friday, 4 p.m. to 7 p.m. It's your girl, Jazz Tyler, American Family Insurance Studio. I'm with my player partner, Digi Meech. We talking relationships. Shout out to the chat.
2: Yeah, I ain't too happy.
0: Meech over here. Meech ain't happy right now, y'all. SGMKE414 says, that's why it's hard for men to approach women today. Online feels safe because I'm literally writing that. Not, hey, how are you, versus in public, hey, how are you? And you visually show, ooh, now I'm nervous. That makes sense, too, for safety reasons. I understand why, as far as you want to, you know, talk to people online versus in person. Not really a city girl, says Jazzy, I feel you on that. I'm never rude to men who are being kind to me. It is dangerous. Exactly, man. People switch up, man. Y'all don't understand. Us women go through things. So I always, and see, that may be a problem. I'm not trying to lead nobody on, but I smile when men try to talk to me because I don't want no smoke. I don't want no smoke.
2: I don't believe it.
0: Listen, Player May says, when it comes to dealing with the real man, he's going to let you know exactly what y'all are, where y'all stand, and where y'all going. Real men lead, period. Men are territorial. Wars have been started because of women. That's how serious it can get.
2: For sure.
0: Player May. That's some player-ish right there.
2: You know?
0: Straight up and down. I like that. Meech, you know, Meech don't agree.
2: It ain't saying I don't agree. I'm just giving you some pushback, yeah, just a little bit.
0: I understand. SGMKE414 says we don't want the smoke either. I get it. Trust me, I do.
2: Yeah, we don't. That's how you see me. I'm copping out right now. It's over. It's over.
0: He said I'm copping out right now. I just firmly believe that when you are, you know, it's different for everyone, but at this age, you just got to be more intentional, man. Like, we're too grown to be unintentional. For real. We too grown just to be playing housework. Like, what is we doing? You know, tomorrow I ain't promised. I value my time. So, yes, I'm always intentional. And you know, if I even get a whiff that you on some BS, I'm going to play you like a fiddle.
2: No, I mean, men is intentional. I mean, there's some men that's out here not knowing what to do. You know what I mean?
0: Yeah.
2: But most of the time, we intentionally hollering at the girl we want.
0: But to Player May's point, if a man really wants you, he's going to be intentional.
2: Yeah.
0: He's going to be intentional. So that question is a very serious question. Yeah. That's the end all be all right there. You ask a man or a woman that. Matter of fact, I would love for a man to ask a woman that, to lead with that. Baby girl, what's your intentions with me?
2: That's what we said. That's pretty much how my argument was.
0: Yeah. Ask a woman.
2: If I ask you a question or you ask me what my intentions are with you, that's the specificness of it. You know what I mean?
0: Yeah.
2: So it'd be like, okay, I'm describing what I want with you and not what I want in general. And then you respond with general intentions and not the intentions you want with me.
0: But remember, well, I was saying, if they pursuing me, then I have every right to ask. Now, if I'm shooting my shot and you ask me what my intentions are. Because I've been in a situation like that.
2: See, that's why you don't never argue with no woman.
0: We having a healthy dialogue here.
2: That's how I get, because you ain't going to never win. It's just more so like, look, it don't make sense to you? Okay. Whatever. You know. If we both being specific, why you get to be general? It's crazy.
0: That's crazy work. SGMKE414 says, but if a woman wants to shoot that shot, will she do the same? So I was just about to get to that. To your point, I have shot my shot at someone, and I have had a man ask me what my intentions were. You know, so I've done it, and I've had it done to me. And I feel like it is, you know, it's a safe space for me. It's not a defense mechanism, but it allows me to determine the answer. Like, I'm very good at analyzing people. And again, that's a loaded question, but that question kind of breaks down everything, because a lot of people can't respond. They don't know what to say. See, when you ask them that.
2: I'd have had that question asked to me, and it's like, well, if we didn't have any, I just know you. I'm just knowing you. You just a person I know, and we're having conversation. Mm-hmm. I don't. If you want me to have intentions, how?
0: But intentions can go either way. You can say, "What's your intentions, man? I'm just trying to smash," or "I just want to be."
2: I mean, but cool. What if you don't? You just you already cool somebody you've mm-hmm. been knowing, or you just know this person. Mm-hmm. You having a conversation. They say, "Hey, what's your intentions with me?" It's like, I didn't have any.
0: So say that.
2: Like, but she might have some with you, and she wants you to have some with her.
0: Then that's, but they ain't got nothing to do with you.
2: She asks you your intentions, but don't say what's hers is after you said, I really didn't have any. Like, what? Like, you kind of surprised me with this question. So what's your intentions?
0: But even that, even if a man tells me I didn't have any intentions, then I'm probably not going to talk to him, because you're just doing anything.
2: I'm just saying, it's a person you know.
0: No. Yeah. But again, that answer is still an answer. I don't have any. I don't know. I didn't think about it. Okay. Well, it can go one or two ways.
2: Like, but that's if you feel like that, then you have intentions with him, mm-hmm. and you want him to have the same feeling.
0: Yeah.
2: You ain't finna express that though.
0: No, that's not true. Still. That's not true. I'm a straight shooter. I don't do, you know, roundabout.
2: But did you just say you might not talk to him? If he say he don't know,
0: no, if you have the intention. I don't know what my intentions are. This is just me personally. If I ask a man, what are your intentions with me? And he says, I don't know. I don't really have any intentions. Then I'm going to get him off my line.
2: That's what I'm saying. But you ain't finna let him know what your intentions were before you let him off your line.
0: It's no point.
2: Why?
0: Because he just told. Because what happens is.
2: Why would you tell the truth?
0: This is why.
2: Because if he had intentions with you, and he just said, look, these are my intentions.
0: Mm-hmm.
2: And without you asking.
0: I feel, me personally, you,
2: women
0: I feel
2: can't
0: like,
2: do that?
0: I feel like if a man tell me he don't know, he didn't have any intentions, then you really just, you ain't on nothing. You not on nothing.
2: Yeah.
0: You not on nothing. You know what I mean? SG Milwaukee 414 says, nah, she will respect it and literally only call you for a fun time. Not really a city girl says, Meech, what you talking about?
2: I'm going
0: to have
2: play.
0: To pond that reply. Jasmine West says, everybody overthinking. Be honest and communicate a 2-minute upfront conversation. That's it. That's mm-hmm. all I'm saying. Once again, y'all, we was live and direct this week. Thank y'all so much for rocking with us. We are here Monday through Friday, 4 p.m. to 7 p.m. Shout out to the chat. Shout out to everybody who is listening on the radio. The call-ins, man. Meech, what's your plans for the weekend?
2: Probably go to tacos and tequilas.
0: Oh, yeah. Tomorrow.
2: You know, we've been asking Z to get us some tickets.
0: Tequila.
2: Put
0: yeah.
2: your string, Z.
0: Put your strings. Z. We trying to go have some tacos and tequila.
1: That's the thing. I don't have any more strings. They asked me if I wanted some, and I said, yeah, I want 3, and I didn't even get a response. So they right. cut my strings.
2: But, I mean, my plans is be with the kids, yeah. be at the house. I got some studio sessions, kind of, you know, deal with the youth this weekend, yeah. some music. That's probably it.
0: Same here. Much love to you too, Anita, and everybody else. Once again, check us out Monday through Friday, 4 p.m. to 7 p.m. We truly appreciate your time. Please have an exciting, fun, but safe weekend. 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
0: 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It's time to go.

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3: 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This platform is for you, the voices of the city. 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

0: 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I am your host, Ray Nitti, and my amazing host, Maybe Shannon, who will be in studio next week, and we're going to turn the place up for y'all, man. We are live in the American Family Insurance Studio in the heart of downtown Milwaukee. I feel like this was divine intervention.
1: That's crazy.
0: I can't even make this up,
1: it's
0: Shannon,
1: crazy.
0: Right? So we got it. You got the clip, Zach?
1: I don't have the clip.
0: Okay,
1: but
0: I know everybody's seen it.
1: Yeah,
0: the homie, he's running for governor. He's running for governor, and he's going around stealing. Kidnapping signs and holding them for hostage. And he's doing this in front of police stations. He did his interview in front of the police station. He's actually standing right outside the window. I wish we could pan the camera. Well, he's not there.
2: Are you kidding me right now?
0: I can't make this up.
2: Stop.
0: But you know, if you haven't seen it, he's basically going around taking the Rebecca Hong signs, Tom Tifano signs, and this is a crime. You know what I'm saying? And they're interviewing him. And he's like, are you nervous about getting arrested or anything? He's like, absolutely not. Not at all. And it was like, you're stealing people's signs. It's a crime. He's like, I'm not stealing the signs. I'm holding the signs hostage until the state is liberated from. There you go, right? I wish we could have got him in here.
3: Oh, that was different.
0: But
1: there he is. He's walking away.
0: Oh, you got him. You got him. You can see him.
2: You gotta get him.
0: And he got the same durag on too.
2: Ray, I told you yesterday we had to interview him.
0: But it was funny to me because I remember when I sent footage of what looked like Bob Bauman to be stealing my signs from off of Wisconsin Avenue. I sent it to the media. I sent it to a bunch of different news outlets, and nobody covered it. But it's amazing to me to see how much traction is being picked up now. Everybody cares about signs now being stolen, but nobody cared when the old figure, white-haired person in the image was stealing my signs. I can't confirm or deny if it was him, but, you know, it feels like it was. So it was just funny to see him, y'all. So maybe when you're in studio, Shannon, we could pull up that clip and actually show that interview.
2: Please pull it up, because I think we need to have him in for an interview, because he is also running for mayor.
0: No, governor.
2: Am I not?
0: He's running for governor.
2: Governor. So, I mean, that would be a good interview. He's running for governor. He's legit.
0: And they was just shaking up with him and everything in there. They asked him, do you think you could win this race? And his answer was absolutely not. But
2: but he's trying.
0: But he's trying. And for me, it was like, I'm almost sure people were looking at him like they were looking at me when I ran for office for downtown Milwaukee in the 4th Automatic District. But it just shows that I like when people, non-traditional candidates, believe in themselves, believe in their message, and say, I'm going to push the envelope. I'm going to be a part of the process and see what it looks like. And see what it looks like to even say I'm putting my hat in the race, to not just get behind a laptop or phone and type how I feel and all the solutions that need to be done. It take a lot to put yourself out there. You put your life, your family, everybody under a microscope. Like, I got racially attacked by this man's wife. You feel me? And he is yet to apologize to the community for it. He just says, I don't represent those views. Sure, that's fine, but that's clearly something y'all talked over casserole at dinner. So
2: that green bean casserole.
0: Or whatever casserole it is. I just more so think
1: it's green bean.
0: That's exactly what
1: coming from a half white person, it's green bean.
0: So my struggle with that was how much they wanted me as the person who was attacked to be answering questions about, do I think he's racist, or do I think his wife is racist, or whatever the case may be. I'm like, ask him. His wife is the one that said these things about the community, or said people should stop making babies and you know, get jobs and so forth. And say, like,
2: he was going nuts.
0: So we going to get into all of those things. And I know we don't got too much time left because the grapevine is about to start shortly here. But I just wanted to give you some time, Shannon, to finish talking about your transition from Milwaukee to Vegas and eventually back to Milwaukee, because I'm going to try to convince you to be in studio with me, because I think we could do some amazing things, man. But anything you want to say to Truth Nation before we sign off? Shouts out to the chat. Chat was going crazy today, man. Number one is still Jasmine. Number two is Not Really a City Girl still. And we got a new number three. New number three is Reginald Jones. But take us home this last minute, Shannon.
2: Yeah, man. Thank you, Truth Nation, for accepting us in, giving us the constructive criticism we need to make this show great. It's been great. This is a great first week. I feel like we've done an excellent job of, like, including y'all and trying to integrate into y'all world, because we got some of the family that have been rocking with Truth Nation for a while now. So thank you guys for being patient with us and, like, you know, joining us on this new journey. And I'm excited to be in office. I'm excited to be in studio. I'm gonna come with a laptop and a briefcase.
3: and apparently we got to take Adele's trip too.
0: Oh yeah, and we gotta go to the Dells too.
3: Yeah, they said we gotta go. We gotta go to the Dells to take a photo to commemorate the show.
0: Absolutely, I'm with it.
2: Truth Nation Dells trip picture.
0: Let's do it. Let's find a sponsor for that. But thank you, Shannon. I can't wait to see you next week. Don't go anywhere, because my homie Manon Sabir is up next with the grapevine. That's our time, y'all, on the lunch break. Thank you for tuning in to The Truth 101.7 FM with your boy, Ray Nitti, and my amazing co-host, Maybe Shannon. See y'all next week.
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0: We're now punched in on your lunch break on the Truth 101.7 FM with your boy Ray Nitty and my amazing co-host, maybe Shannon. Shannon, how you feeling? Talk to me.
1: Man, I'm doing good. It's Friday. I'm over here singing bow.
0: Man, it's Friday, man. We feeling amazing. Callers, don't forget, if you got a question that you would like to get in, the phone number is 1-833-212-1017. That's 1-833-212-1017. Shannon, we got another amazing interview. We had a week full of jam-packed interviews, man, and we are closing out another amazing interview from Imani Taylor, co-founder of Empower. If you don't know about Empower, Empower has been doing some amazing, amazing transformative work in the city of Milwaukee for years. Now, I remember maybe 5+ years ago when during the pandemic, actually, is when I was first kind of introduced physically working with Empower and Biko Baker. I know people like, don't mention Biko. But if you dope, you dope, man. Don't be no hater, man. So if you dope, you dope. But all I'm saying is, man, Empower has been doing, and you work with Aziz. I want to make sure I shout out Aziz as well. You all have been doing amazing work. You take a lot of the data that is in the city and you compile this information and you create amazing solutions and opportunities and resources for our community. And I'm going to let you talk about yourself, but I just feel like I've been seeing you all's work for so long and the impact that it has been doing in the community. And I just want to give you a round of applause from Truth Nation and everybody. And I know Shannon got some amazing questions for y'all. I'm going to be interacting with this chat. Shouts out to our chat. I don't know who all in here yet. I'm going to pull it up, but I know they're going to have some questions for you. Shannon, I'm going to let you do your thing. How you feeling? You feeling good?
1: Yeah, I'm feeling good. I just wanted to start by saying thank you for coming on the show, first and foremost. You were born and raised in Milwaukee?
2: Yes, and also it's great to see you. Cannot wait to see you in person. Just very proud of the work that both of you are doing. So, raised in Milwaukee. I went to, because you know it's a Milwaukee thing, you got to shout out the school. So,
1: you definitely do.
2: I went to Morris Middle School.
0: I thought you was about to say King. I was
2: Just wait. Yes, Morris Middle School. I was, one of the gifted and talented. And then I absolutely went to Rufus King. Okay, home of the brightest and the best.
0: I'll allow it. Allow it for now.
1: I'll allow it.
2: You're around King royalty, okay?
0: I'm going to practice silence. Take it away, Shannon.
1: What was that experience like, and what made you want to do something for the city, something so impactful like what you're doing now?
2: Well, I knew from very young, I always wanted to get into marketing. My background, I went to UW-Milwaukee. I have my bachelor's in human resource management, marketing, and I have a certificate in entrepreneurship. I've always loved that marketing is a space where you can be as creative and as expressive as possible. And I love the idea of being able to kind of put myself out there through a body of work. As a part of Empower, and I'm sure we'll kind of talk about how it came up and my role and how we've progressed, it really started off as us wanting to support local businesses. More often than not, it was like smaller Black-owned businesses. And the pandemic is really what caused kind of that structural shift and that necessary shift in our business that really led us. It was a catalyst that pushed us towards public health and kind of recognizing there's this opportunity. We have a very unique opportunity and placement by virtue of who we are, the social capital that we brought, the creativity that we had as a team. We were able to really serve as these connectors between these amazing organizations and resource providers and the harder to reach, quote unquote, community members that they weren't able to engage with in like culturally relevant ways. And so we identified across different issues and spectrums there's a lot of integrated opportunities to serve individuals beyond just like a basic level. And if we're able to create a touch point with a community member, we can then open up the opportunity to help them get connected to mental health resources, health insurance related resources, housing, just a lot of things that particularly in our community within the city of Milwaukee, unfortunately, a lot of the issues and social determinants of health, rather, are kind of showcasing and elevating specific needs and disparities that are primarily affecting Black and brown communities. And we identified that there was an opportunity to kind of serve these audiences that we come from and that we represent in these unique ways and give them access to multiple resources at once. So the pandemic was kind of how we got there. And that was the like eye-opener opportunity for us to say, hey, we should definitely serve this audience more. And we have a unique way to do it in a way where it doesn't feel intrusive. It doesn't feel invasive, right? Because we need to be especially mm-hmm. mindful of how we serve and cater to communities that have just had a lot of disparities happening within them. And so, yeah, we just knew we wanted to support our community. We are all born and raised in Milwaukee, so that pride is a little different when you understand the nuances at a cultural level. And we just knew we wanted to show support as much as possible, but do it in a way that's dope and that's fun and that's creative and not like tacky or boring.
1: Yeah, definitely. And you guys are doing a great job at that. Empower is based specifically in the 53206 zip code. Was that intentional? Why plant the flag there specifically?
2: Yeah, so our origins were in 53206. And I have to, of course, give weight to my partner's mentor, the late, great Mr. Jones. We were fortunate enough to be able to establish our roots upstairs from WNOV. That was beautiful. And the years that we were able to be there have truly impacted the direction that we go in as a business and how we see collaboration and working with community. Since then, we've been able to transition into the Harambee neighborhood. And so we've been there for the last maybe 5 years or so and have been cementing our roots there and establishing relationships with the partners there. But it was really intentional originally being based in 53206 because at the point in which we had moved there, it represented the number one zip code for a lot of the disparity. So poverty, overdoses, unfortunately, victims of gun violence, homicides, poverty, just so much. And we knew that if we could ground ourselves in this area and start to pour back into that community first, that just made the most sense for us and to us. And we've kind of took that model and that belief and carried it with us into the 53212 neighborhood, which is only like 10 minutes away, so not too far. And we've been starting to branch out and still continue to do work in both of those areas and also serve kind of like a broader city of Milwaukee coverage map as well.
1: For sure. So you mentioned like co-founders and people you've worked with as well. Aziz Abdullah is your co-founder. What does that partnership look like? How do we divide up that work? Who's calling what shots and who brings what to the table?
2: Yeah, so I have to shout out our full team because we are an amazing trio foundation team, but the work has since expanded. So Aziz Abdullah, who you called out, was one of the first people that I met. His amazing wife now, Raven Abdullah, she is truly like the heart and the absolute backbone of the company. I think when individuals think of Empower, rightfully so, they think of Aziz. Mm-hmm. He has always been kind of the face of the company, and he is the CEO, so it makes absolute sense. But I think as people start to work alongside of us more, they realize Raven is kind of like the silent boss behind the doors. She's keeping everything moving. And we used to joke that she and I were both security for Aziz. We were very protective of his energy and his face and who had access to him. But our kind of our story, and then I'll tell a little bit more about kind of who does what. Our story started actually with two amazing brothers, Q and Khalif El-Amin. So we got to shout them out because they are absolutely amazing. And I know I would not be here a part of the team if it wasn't for them. They had, what, maybe, I don't know, 8 years ago, 9 years ago, around 2018, they had launched their inaugural cohort for the Blueprint. I had the fortunate opportunity to enter into the competition with one of my beloved friends for her business. And we entered into the competition. I actually met Aziz at that competition, and it was maybe like a 12-week series. We ultimately ended up tying second, Aziz and I. So we were originally competitors. We also, ironically, were both voted like the cohort favorites or whatever, and we were able to speak on behalf of the cohort and the experience at the end of it. But we originally were not business partners. We were competitors. By the end of that, we had identified opportunities for us to continue to work together. He had like a marketing company he was working on. I had recently graduated with my marketing degree. I knew that I wanted to pursue marketing. And my friend, she kind of knew from the beginning I wanted to help build her business up, but it wasn't like the exact alignment with kind of what I was focusing on, and I wanted to support her from a marketing perspective. So we already kind of had that plan on the front end, and it just worked out for Aziz and I to start working together. He was already working alongside of Raven, who has her background in project management and operations. And so as he was, because if anybody knows Aziz, they know he's a true visionary. He does not stop moving and running. He's go, go, go, go, go. And so with that, you need someone who can help organize, apply structure to what's happening. And so Raven was already kind of in that background supporting him. And then when we met, we all just kind of started working on the same things together. So it was a very natural process for us to come together. And we just developed Empower. And within that, Aziz, again, as I mentioned, he's our CEO. He's the head of business development. He manages a lot of the relationships. He oversees like account management, sales, strategy. I mean, that is one of the most creative, strategic minds I've ever met. So I have to give him his kudos there, right? Raven, again, her mind is so brilliant in the way that she can problem solve and she can organize. And she does it with just this heart of service. She does not allow us to forget the why behind what we are doing. And just kind of continuing to bring us back to who are we doing this for and how does this serve God in what we're doing, right? Because that's very important for us as well.
0: Indeed, indeed, indeed. So before we get any further into this amazing interview with Imani Taylor of Empower, we got to go take care of some stuff real quick, y'all. Don't go anywhere. We'll be right back on The Truth 101.7 FM with Ray and Shannon.
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11: There's some things I want to highlight that we may not be cognizant of, and I know that some of y'all are going to take issue with what I say, but I'm going to be factual and I'm going to be objective about it because they are still hard at work to make sure that we die fast, we live difficult lives, we make less money, we have less access to healthcare. Ladies and gentlemen, that's not just some random occurrence. And they're criminalizing some of our just unnecessary, loud, boisterous, and disrespectful behaviors. You know, I remember an era where Black folks didn't necessarily need to be heard. Us being in public and being seen was quite enough because we are giving them more fuel for the fire, especially now that we have, I'd like to think, more political power than we've had in years past. And just as we're starting to gain more political power, that's when they start to take away our districts. And guess what? You didn't see it coming.
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0: back to the lunch break on the Truth 101.7 FM. Shouts out to the chat, y'all. We got some people in the chat. We are interviewing Imani Taylor today, and it is going amazing. Ain't she a beautiful speaker for somebody that went to King High School? I think that is amazing.
1: Not too much, Ray.
0: I didn't know. I forgot. Sierra in the building as well, y'all. Sierra is our Raven, the woman behind the scenes, keeping everything in order and keeping us. And she went to Rufus King. Unfortunately, but you know, we'll allow it. But shouts out to Reginald Jones, Jasmine, Craig. I'm not a city girl. The chat, everybody is saying, not everybody. You got a few Riverside generals. Look at me, Rufus King generals in here as well, welcoming you to the show. So. Before, Shannon, before you continue into it, I had a quick question. I know we got to wrap up soon, but I wanted to touch basis on you, with you, getting your thought process on, because as you said, y'all started during the pandemic, right? And you saw a need for all of these services for folks. What did you notice from our community when the pandemic started, and then once people came out of the pandemic? Because I've heard a lot of people were dealing with mental issues or domestic violence in those situations. What was that like for Empower and transitioning into life beyond the pandemic? And then, Shannon, I promise I'll shut up and stay out your way.
2: No, I appreciate that question. So I feel like we had about a year in trying to kind of get our feet wet and understand the landscape and understand who we wanted to be as a business in this marketing world, right? Before the pandemic started. And when the pandemic hit, I think everyone was feeling a lot of isolation, even within our team, there was a lot of stress in trying to figure out how to navigate, how to communicate. But that, on the flip side, really highlighted the opportunity and the necessity to create a sense of community. I think a lot of people were kind of grappling with how to deal day by day. You called out that we do a lot of data mining, building, and aggregating earlier. And we do a lot of work now in the violence prevention and intervention space, especially over the last few years. I was just looking at some of the data that we were compiling earlier this week, and it was just showcasing that between, 2019 and the height of the pandemic is when non-fatal shootings were at its peak and were continuing to rise. So violence was continuing to rise during that time frame. And I feel like that was just a societal response to the need for community, the need for support, the need for safe spaces. And I think us having that recognition, especially as you were starting to hear, because not everyone across the nation, right, did a really great job quarantining. We're not going to act like everybody was inside. They were not.
0: Right.
2: And I think we started to see, like, when that lull happened of people's desire to stay inside kind of stopped, and people were wanting to get out. They were wanting to create these spaces to just be, kind of return to some sense of normalcy, however that was for them previously. And we really saw the opportunity. And a lot of this, we have to give credit to Raven's mom, Miss Washington, Miss Gwen Washington. She is absolutely amazing. She is a legend in her own right, and the work that she has been doing independently in the community, like, deserves more recognition. She is one of the core reasons as to why it is we expanded from just a marketing agency to a marketing and community outreach agency. The work that she did on the ground, directly servicing community members and trying to get organizations to work together. Like, she's one of the reasons why one of our core values as a company is deeply rooted in collaboration, because I think the pandemic forced a lot of people into quarantine physically, right? It also forced people to have a siloed approach in terms of how they approach engaging with community and their work, their, this whole, like, crab in a bucket mentality that people like to assume Milwaukee has. Yeah. I don't think that's necessarily as apparent as people can make it seem. However, some of that was present, like that survival mentality and kind of having more of a scarcity-based mindset of this idea of if I don't own this resource, it's going to go away, or I don't know how to preserve it. Mm-hmm. We were noticing a lot of that, like, silos happening, and we had a desire to try to get people to come together from a community-based organizational side and actual, like, community members so that people can just share these resources and build community. We just noticed that people were desiring it, how they were showing it in positive or you know, more harmful or self-destructive ways. The root of it was just people needed a sense of community. And so that became a integrated part of how we do our outreach, because we knew people wanted to get outside. They wanted to talk to people. And that was our prime opportunity to get them informed about the amazing resources that exist across Milwaukee County, because we are not a resource-deprived city or county. The issue is that people don't know about it as much, and our goal is really trying to help individuals get connected and helping community organizations work together, because a lot of them are addressing the same problem with the same audience. Mm.
3: True. Yeah, so as far as Empower, you guys have been going hard for a little while now. It's been years. In 5 years, where do you see Empower?
2: Ooh, I love that question, because it's something that we are asking ourselves, and it's one of the key points that's directing us. So in keeping alignment with the spirit of collaboration, each of us want to help build systems that can live beyond us. We want to bring in the next wave of agencies and creatives who want to pour deeply into Milwaukee, who care about the city and who want to see it be better for the next generation. We want to work directly with the youth today and help them see new opportunities. And so we're trying to kind of give back and pour into the garden that exists within the city and kind of plant those seeds. So in the next 5 years, there's a new Aziz, there's a new Raven, there's a new Imani. We're kind of stepping more into an advisory role, helping to drive the strategic direction and still building up business development. We're really hoping that we can cement relationships among, you know, different community organizations with each other so that they can continue to work and kind of just directly solve and address some of the issues and the disparities that exist so that we can just help people become better self-determinants of their health. That's always our goal.
3: For sure. And one of my last questions before you head out, what would you say to a young woman that's listening and they hear what you've built with Empower? What would you say to a woman that wants to know, like, how do I get where you are?
2: Do not be afraid to put yourself out there. Networking is important. You are much more valuable than what you realize. You know the answers, and it doesn't always take a man to be the person to say it. Sometimes it takes them a few years to come to the idea that you already had. So understand that what you bring is worthy and valuable. Just stand behind yourself, stand firm, and just keep your faith at the top of it, and you'll always be good to go.
0: Quick one last question for you. Please tell us how people can keep up with you.
2: I am not a super social person, but I do post from time to time. I have two Instagrams. Don't ask me why.
0: Or to keep up with Empower.
2: I'm going to do both because we're working on it across the board. So people can find me at Imani Tay or like Imani _ Tay. Empower, we are going through a beautiful rebrand right now. So it's Empower.

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0: 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We are live at the American Family Assurance Studio in the 3rd Street Market Hall, located in the heart of downtown Milwaukee. I am your host, Ray Nitti, and my amazing host, Maybe Shannon. Shannon, how you feeling, man?
1: Man, feeling good. That was a dope interview. Imani got some pretty hair. I was over here looking like, you know, there's certain type of people that always want to touch our hair. I was feeling like that over here. I was like,
0: You one of them, can I touch your hair type of people?
1: Yeah, well, I'm not. But, like, her hair was very pretty. Like, I was just like, man, it looked all soft. And let me just look.
0: Don't act like that now. Shouts out to our top three in the chat real quick. Jasmine. Who's number two? Number two is not really a city girl. And number three today is Lucretia. Shouts out to our top three in the chat.

0: If you got a question, if you got a thought, please call in 833-212-1017, 833-212-1017. Man, Shannon, so our first week is almost in the books, man, and I feel like the people haven't really gotten to know us yet because our production staff has done such an amazing job in lining up. What we did, about 7 interviews in 3 days or something like that?
1: I think it might have been 7 the first day.
0: But yeah. It definitely was 4 or 5 the first day. But, man, I think the people want to know a little bit about us, so I'd love to get in your business real quick.
1: Man, let's go. And let's go.
0: You didn't go to King, did you?
1: Absolutely not.
0: Okay, thank you. You went to Tech.
1: That wasn't in my trajectory, guys. I went to Tech when the riots were happening.
0: Yeah. When the riots were happening.
1: Look, King and Riverside wasn't it was one of those schools where I was like, dang, that's the good kids school. You know what? What Tech doing?
0: No, I'll take the good kids school. Shannon, tell us about you. Tell us, where were you born and raised? Your Milwaukee experience, and, you know, a couple people was like, she's not even from Milwaukee. She ain't know about the bump outs. Like, she, so, you know, just tell the people who you are, then I got some other questions for you.
1: Well, first of all, I knew about the bump outs. I didn't know what y'all was talking about. Bruh. I wasn't calling them bump outs. My sister was like, look, last time you was talking about the bump outs and how we hated things. I was like, oh, that?
0: Right.
1: But anywho, born and raised in Milwaukee, Wisconsin, my whole life. I grew up on the city's north side. My parents lived in the same exact house my entire life on that busy street, 51st Street. It was across the street. I think Cuckoo Cow Manager used to live over there by that church. So I remember when I was little, people used to go to the door and try to get little posters signed and stuff. So, yeah, we lived over there my whole entire life. And most people that know me or even went to Congress or Tech, because that's where I went K through 8. I went to Congress Elementary School over there on Congress. Mm. Then I went to Tech afterward. They know where I've been, where I'm from. I did some hosting in the city. We've done a lot of activations in the city as far as like getting people out to vote, going to the jails and talking to people about COVID and resources that were available to them. So throughout my lifetime in Milwaukee, I think I've been very busy. I've been everywhere, a little bit everywhere. I've been, like I said, I used to even host in the clubs. I used to put together different events. I did makeup in Milwaukee. I've done makeup for not only like regular people, but celebrities, even up and coming celebrities from Milwaukee. So that's where a lot of my ties come from as well. Yeah, man, I've done a lot in the city. And then I'm always there. I'm there at least once a month. Milwaukee's home. All of my family and friends are still there. I'm back and forth. So yeah, man, I'm from Milwaukee through and through.
0: Through and through, Milwaukee, through and through. 414, what it do? So we got a question from the chat. They want to know, who are the people on the wall behind you?
1: I'm going to take it off. No, I'm just It's some stuff I got from Ross, actually. I got it from Ross. I got to step out of there. This one says, just chilling. They're paintings. They're not even actual people.
2: Oh, it's just wall decor.
0: They made your family members. Let's see if we can... I thought that was a abuelita or something.
2: Like one of the Wisconsin Dell wanted posters or something that you could get.
0: Yeah, that's,
2: like
0: that's what I thought it was. That's what I thought it was.
1: Oh my goodness.
2: The little photo shoot.
0: Right. Right. The no, Sears.
2: Yeah,
1: you get to pick what you want to wear. Family members, guys. I'm sorry.
0: Y'all. Oh my bad, Shannon. Well, no, y'all. That's not them ain't nobody she know in the pictures on the wall. That's, she ain't putting nothing in the frame yet.
2: She know them now.
0: Right. She just ain't putting nothing in the frame yet. Okay, another question for you, Shannon. That's and we're gonna save some for when you in studio, because I think we're gonna have a real good time when you get here. But I know we have
2: June 2nd, by the way.
0: June 2nd. Don't go anywhere. Hang in with us now. But I will say this, right? I've been seeing you work and grow your brand for a long time. And I know you battle with the struggle of people mischaracterizing your brand. They look at you and they be like, oh, she just Instagram baddie. What do she know about politics? Like, what is it like you having to deal with that? Because I think once people really, like, we've known each other for a few years now, and I always see the same reaction. Once people talk to you and see you in person and see your personality, they're like, well, damn, she cool as hell. So, and she don't just know about makeup. She know about politics and all and real life issues. Okay. So tell me, like, how was it for that, and what is your thoughts on that?
1: It's funny you say that, because that's genuinely, like, that's the same reaction time and time again. And it comes from men and women, because I do understand people will see me and be like, oh, okay, like, she probably only care about makeup and taking pictures and blah, blah, blah. But they get to know me and they're like, oh, you cool. So, like, it's funny you say that, because even when I was talking to Myron on, like, the one of the polls, like, we have, like, our parties to polls buses, and he was like, I be trying to explain to people that that's a homeboy, but you can't tell by a picture. Yeah. But when you talk to me, it's like, I'm super down to earth. I'm super chill. I'm one of the funnest people you gonna ever hang around. One of the realest people you gonna hang around. I'm always down to, like, have real conversations about anything. I'm always willing to learn. I'm always willing to reach across the aisle. Like, in school, like, I was in homecoming court, but I feel like that win, or even prom queen, but that win was from me talking to everybody. Like, I will talk to anybody about anything, whatever subject. There's not something that I won't be willing to talk about, or won't might be like, oh, I just don't even want to know about it. No, like, tell me what's going on. What y'all thinking? Yeah. Where did this come from? How did this happen? So I've always been that type of person, and I've always been able to just, like, survive in any room. You know what I mean? I've always been able to kind of talk to anybody. Like, there's nobody that scares me. There's nobody that makes me feel intimidated. I'm not that type of person. Even when it comes to, like, being in a room full of women that are, like, more powerful, more beautiful, whatever, I'm like, how do I get like you? I'm not the type of person that'll be like, man, I'm just gonna close off and this person probably like this. And I want to know how you are so I can make a correct judgment, right? So I've always just been open to, like, learning about people. And that's one of the things that drove me to hosting and doing podcasts and coordinating events and stuff like that. Because I love people, and I love, like, what y'all got going on over there?
0: Yeah.
1: Like, let me see. Look, let me go to the south side. What's the beef over here? Look,
0: yeah.
1: Like, I'm in everybody's business, okay?
0: Yeah.
1: But, So navigating that has been, I think navigating that has been something I've dealt with my whole life. And I come to any environment knowing, like, that's something I might have to navigate. And I have to be cognizant of being like, okay, I look this way, but I have to, like, almost prove myself. And it's not in a way where I'm like, please like me, but I'm going to show up as myself every time. And if somebody don't like me, the beauty of me is, I don't care. Like, I'm not like, please like me.
3: Be my best friend.
1: Please, like, those people annoy me. Like, it's like, bro, if somebody just don't match with you, if y'all don't rock with each other, that's okay.
0: That's cool.
1: You ain't got to be everybody's best friend, but I showed up as myself, and I gave you who I am. And whether you like it or not, I mean, hey, I gave you the grace to be who you are, show me who you are, and we can move on from there.
0: Man, so they talking about the Dale's picks in the Dale's picks are fire.
1: I'm about to make an AI picture of me and all these Victorian women.
0: Speaking of AI, man, can we get some real photos of us, man? We done been in hot air balloons. We done been on speedboats. They got me about 50 pounds slimmer than what I am on AI. But
1: look, I'm still looking for your African print t-shirts. I ain't seen you with them. I'm actually gonna get you some for Christmas or something.
0: Man, you know what's crazy? Like, the shirt that they got, that's actually a real shirt. So I'm going to wear that when you come in studio. So
1: you got it?
0: I'm going to wear that shirt when you come in studio.
1: Yeah, we gotta wear our AI shirts first episode.
0: So you left Milwaukee to chase your dream. You was building your brand. It was a super, super huge sacrifice. And you have, I don't know if you want me to tell people, but you have a daughter as well.
1: I do.
0: Okay. And, you know, share more, like, what is that like, mom from Milwaukee has big dreams and aspirations, feeling like the city doesn't have enough resources to get us to the dreams that we want to aspire to as creatives. And I feel like that's a good way into our closing segment of the lack of artistic and creative resources that are here in Milwaukee. Well, not the lack of, but the lack of how they're distributed, in my opinion.
1: For sure.
0: But just tell people of how you ended up in Vegas and not knowing about what the street bump outs was.
1: And why you don't know. No. So yeah, like you said, it was one of those things where it was like a huge sacrifice because, as I mentioned before, all of my friends, all of my family are in Milwaukee. And I think it kind of rang true throughout a lot of the interviews we did this week where they said, like, it's important for people to get out there and see what's out there, because I was one of those people. I'm from Milwaukee's North Side. My parents weren't rich. You know, they were working class people. So we didn't travel a lot. We weren't like going to different states and different countries and stuff like that. So it was like I knew other things were out there, but the opportunity for me to get out there and see it wasn't there. So when I made the decision, I was just like, man, I really want to move. Like, it's scary for somebody that really didn't travel much outside of the North Side, you know? But my family and friends were super supportive. Like, one of my friends was like, you've done everything in Milwaukee. What you gonna do?
0: Yeah.
1: What you gonna do now? Like, I mean, do it a second time, a third time? Like, I've done everything from kissing babies and shaking hands like a politician. You know what I mean? So there's nothing more for me to touch there, but what I can go out and bring back. You know what I mean?
0: Yeah.
1: So I was like, okay, if I make this decision, I know I'll be out there on my own. So that took a lot of careful planning. And like you said, like, I don't think the resources just aren't there, but they're not distributed properly. There's not a lot of, like, I feel like there's not a lot of opportunity given to us. And like, for us to create opportunity, we got to go somewhere and we have to figure out, like, okay, how are they doing it here? So I always was interested in just moving and figuring it out, like, what they're doing other places. So when I saved up enough money and like was in a good position to do so, I had the support of my friends and family. They said, Milwaukee's still gonna be here. You go out there, see what you can do. And hey, if you need to come back, you can come back. Like, shout out to my parents, because they're like, man, number one supporters. I sound spoiled because like they weren't rich people, but god dang it. My dad would have coffee for me in the morning. My mom was still washing my clothes. I was like, I gotta be grown for real. And you mentioned my daughter. I'd be like, I'm on my way to pick my daughter up from school. My dad, like, I already got her. I'm like, man, that's the life. So I might just come back and move in just so I can not have to worry about grown people stuff.
0: Man, speaking of coming back and moving in, the people want you in studio, Shannon. So we're going to have to figure out this Vegas thing after we come back from the break. But don't go anywhere. 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
10: 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We are broadcasting live from the American Family Insurance Studio in the heart of downtown at The Avenue. I am the legendary Home Blow, along with my brother,
0: MC Dame Elsie, in the building.
10: And shout out to Will. Will, great morning. How you doing and feeling this morning?
2: Good morning. Happy Wednesday.
10: All right. Happy Wednesday.
0: It is a happy Wednesday.
10: Well, yo, Dame, how you been doing and feeling, bro?
0: You know why it's a happy Wednesday? It's a player's birthday today.
10: I know that.
0: Happy birthday to me, Milwaukee.
10: Some applause.
0: You know. I'm turning 50 today.
10: Fireworks. See, there's the fireworks.
0: Your boy is 50 today.
10: Yeah, man.
0: And when I turned 50, because it just happened a couple hours ago. But,
10: Hold on, what clock was you? Oh, yeah, that's right. You can be late, because a couple hours ago,
0: like, it wasn't a full day. You know, it wasn't a long time ago.
10: Okay.
0: Don't start.
10: I'm just saying midnight, man.
0: Not on my birthday.
10: It's midnight.
0: And so, I don't feel like
10: Do
0: I
10: you need
0: thought,
10: some tissue? Because no, this could be emotional.
0: It's not going to be emotional. Okay. I don't feel as I thought I would feel
10: when you turned 50.
0: When I turned 50. Because I remember being young. Like, I'm my grandmama's age. You know what I'm saying? Mm-hmm. Like when I was young, my grandmama and them was in their 50s. You know, and I was like, ooh, you old. Like, damn. You old.
10: So now you don't feel old.
0: Now I don't feel old. So I understand. You know, my grandmama was still going on trips and was still cruising and doing all of that stuff. I'm like, grandma, why are you doing that? You're a grandmama. Grandmama was getting it in, but she worked 100 hours every 2 weeks and was on the county list for the most hours worked in the entirety of the county. So she worked hard, took care of us, took care of her family. And then when she played after my grandfather had passed. And so, now I understand. I understand.
10: So
0: I
10: now you get it.
0: I see it.
10: Because
0: with the youth and dealing with the kids, and shout out to all my kids that come from me and all of the kids that I mentor and work with, it keeps you young, right?
10: Mm-hmm.
0: And so they be like, man, I've been telling them for the last couple of weeks, you know, my birthday is coming up, so I ain't gonna see you on Wednesday, and if I have them or whatever the case may be, and I may not see you that whole week depending upon what I do.
10: Right.
0: And then they'd be like, well, how old are you? And then I'd be like, 50, and they'd be like, damn! And they thought I was like 35. And, you know, I'm not that toot my own horn, but they thought I was like 35, 36. I'm like, no, man, I'm 50.
10: Does that make you say ouch when some people do that? Like,
0: damn!
10: Nah. Like the Kevin Hart.
0: That's what I'm saying. That's what I'm mimicking.
10: Like, I know.
0: No, it doesn't make me feel. It doesn't make me. In case y'all don't know, Kevin Hart was interviewing my man Mouse. I call him Mouse because he was the devil in the blue dress, and he told him his age.
10: And that's the drop. We got that. That's the one. Yeah, that is. And it was just like, but he kept a look on his face, like, okay, proceed. But he was like, damn. And then like, but okay.
0: Damn. But you know, being 50. 50 is the new 40,
10: it's a 40, blessing,
0: I guess.
10: Bro.
0: And that's how I see it. And then with a baby at home and stuff like that.
10: No, 50
0: like,
10: is 50, man.
0: It is. And you can't say that. It is. Because my neck hurt right now, and I don't know why.
10: That's like people that tried to shop, and I think it closed here. I'm not sure. But they wanted to keep shopping at Forever 21. Your ass is not 21.
0: Right.
10: No, stop it.
0: Listen, it's something
10: your black
0: you
10: ground
0: do.
10: Ain't squeaky clean.
0: And like I was saying, I woke up
10: that part, Will.
0: For the last week, my neck been hurting. I don't know why. And things like that occur. Your knee hurts. You take the wrong step. You don't know why. So your body lets you know you're a certain age, right?
10: Yeah.
0: And even working out and doing all that stuff, you're still going to get injuries and you still, because I can't work out nearly as hard as I used to.
10: Yeah.
0: But. Yeah, it's
10: that's
0: just,
10: why people shouldn't say 50 is the new 40. No, your body say hell no.
0: Your body gonna say you 50.
10: You 50.
0: Your organs may be young because you've taken care of your body.
10: Right. Vitamins and workouts and you know.
0: But your joints is gonna age because you can't put oil in there, so your joints is gonna age. And anyway, so I just feel like I'm blessed.
10: Yes, sir. You
0: to
10: are.
0: Be
10: you
0: to
10: are.
0: Be 50.
10: Yeah. Yes, sir.
0: And yeah,
10: especially when you look at the ages of some of these people that are dying. Man,
0: yeah,
10: and
0: I've
10: being
0: had
10: killed, man.
0: And
10: it's crazy.
0: And coming up on this age, it was not to damper or put a blanket on it, but I've had two friends that have passed in the last year and a half that were in, you know, 51, 52, mm-hmm. you know what I'm saying? They were young.
10: Mm-hmm.
0: And you see it a lot. And it gave me anxiety because these were people that I looked up to.
10: That's right.
0: Brothers that was close to me. And to be 100, there was almost a fear of turning 50. You know what I'm mm-hmm. saying?
10: Like,
0: is my clock about to get cut off?
10: Yeah,
0: is my TV about to get cut off because I'm turning 50? I'm just being honest with the Truth Nation.
10: There you go.
0: And for the last couple of months, I've been dealing with that. You know what I'm saying? Mm-hmm. I have been, you know, since Mike passed.
10: Are you ready
0: really,
10: for this?
0: You know
10: yeah,
0: what I'm saying?
10: Yeah,
0: like,
10: yeah.
0: Since Mike passed and Twan passed and some other folks passed, and it's just like, my brother Ish, my rapping brother Ish, his father passed. He was young. He was about my age, you know? So it's just like,
10: mm-hmm.
0: and these are brothers that try to take care of themselves, was doing, and it just happens, right?
10: Right.
0: And you just start to be fearful of it. So now I understand, like, when my father passed, he was the first of his generation, because it was a whole big, he got a big family, so it's a bunch of cousins
10: right.
0: and stuff, but he was the first one to out of their generation. And now I understand why they felt how they felt, because it's like, it wasn't that Wallace was, Big Wally was passing, it was that now they can see their end coming too.
10: Mm-hmm.
0: Because
10: mm-hmm.
0: if it can happen to Big Wally, you know, then it can happen to me. And so that's how I was feeling. But now I'm 50, and I crashed through that wall, and I feel great, and I'm happy to be here. All my kids are doing well.
10: That's right.
0: You know, my family's doing well, and I'm doing well. And so I can't complain. You know what I'm saying?
10: There you go.
0: To the point where I came into work. I never used to work on my birthday.
10: Mm-hmm.
0: I'm like, no, I'm going to work on my birthday.
10: That part.
0: Because I like being here with y'all. I like being here
10: with you.
0: I like being here with Will. I like coming in the morning. First of all, I wouldn't get up this early if I didn't like it. But I like coming in and being with y'all
10: mm-hmm.
0: and
10: mm-hmm.
0: talking to the Truth Nation.
10: There you go.
0: You know?
10: There you go.
0: We don't make a lot of money doing this.
10: Mm-hmm.
0: This is for the love.
10: Mm-hmm.
0: And so I love y'all, and thank y'all for sharing my birthday with me.
10: That part, man. And it's an honor to be able to share your born day. So happy born day. I can't sing. Maybe one of the Truth Nation listeners will end up calling in and singing happy birthday to you.
0: Maybe.
10: So that'll be a good thing. Right. You know, 8-7.
0: But you guys seen the Stevie Wonder version, though.
10: What?
0: We seen Stevie Wonder over here.
10: Okay.
0: Happy birthday.
10: You know.
0: Yeah.
10: So what, you're not with that? I want to say happy. You don't like that one.
0: That's cool.
10: Okay, that's what I'm saying. 833.
0: Cool. I guess that'll work too.
10: Yeah, 833-212-1017. Who's going to take the challenge? Who's going to call in right now? And even if you can't sing.
0: Don't do that, because then if don't nobody call, I'm going to be back sad.
10: Okay, so somebody has to call now.
0: At some point.
10: Let's...
0: At some point during the day, some point during the next 2 hours, somebody call in and just do it. Just surprise us with it. No matter what we're talking about.
10: Listen. I'm just saying, like, you know.
0: Don't do that.
10: Y'all can do it.
0: That's like doing a show when you're a rapper and you be like, everybody make some noise.
10: Mm-hmm, mm-hmm.
0: But you know the crowd ain't into it. That's you shouldn't do that.
10: Right.
0: And that's what you just did to me.
10: Right.
0: But that's okay.
10: It's okay.
0: That's okay. We'll be all right. We'll make it.
10: Yeah.
0: We gonna make it. We gonna make it.
10: Yeah.
0: We
10: got a caller.
0: We got a caller?
10: Yeah, we do.
0: Who? You call somebody?
10: No, I did.
0: Who called? Let's see who it is.
10: Okay. 833-212-1017.
11: I want to say happy birthday to you.
10: I want to say happy birthday to you.
0: Thank you, Homer. And the other Homer.
10: Right.
0: Your split personality, Homer.
10: We love you, Dane.
0: We appreciate that. Thank you. To all the people that are outside the window at the
10: fireworks and applause.
0: Really, y'all, there's a bunch of people outside the Third Street Market right now. They're here for me. I see y'all. I love y'all.
10: Yeah. So
0: in reality, there's nobody there.
10: So now you don't have to worry about it. See, it happened. I'm different. I tell people I'm different.
0: Thank you, Homer.
10: I do things like that. Oh, absolutely, bro. Absolutely. So there you have it. So who else gonna step up? Cause I can't sing. I just got sounds that come out my voice.
0: Hey,
10: this would have been a great morning to have a cipher.
0: Hey, bars.
10: Hit up some of your people, man.
11: No, it's too early. They not up.
12: Bruh, it's your born day.
11: Well, actually, my guy, Mr. D, man, a guy from Atlanta hit me. And you know what's funny you said that is that I had this rap that I wrote when I was 18, maybe 18 or 19. Mm-hmm. And in that rap, I say, I don't want to be broke down and dirty on May 6th in 2006 when I turned 30.
12: Okay, hang on. We're going to put a beat behind that.
11: No.
12: Yeah, we are.
11: But listen, so he remembers my birthday.
12: Get a nice up-tempo beat.
11: No, don't do it, Will. He remembers my birthday off of that.
12: We doing it.
11: Off of that rap. And so because of that, I told him this morning, man, I gave y'all a cheat code to remember my birthday off of that rap because the rap was pretty good.
12: That's cool. Throw us a beat, Will.
11: No, Will, don't throw do us it. A beat. Don't throw do it, Will. We're going to go to commercial.
12: Yeah, no, we don't. Not yet.
11: 2 minutes early. No, I'm not sure. What I'm saying?
12: No, you ain't got to rap. I just want you to say exactly what you just said. You know what I'm saying? So just let's try to hit a beat. Let's see. Okay. All right. Okay. Come on.
11: It's not a beat I would normally ever.
12: I know. But it's your birthday, so you know you're a freestyle. I'm just saying, I'm not a freestylist. Come on. Let's go. You ready?
11: Yeah.
12: Do that.
11: I ain't
12: little
11: trying
12: piece.
11: To be broke down and dirty. On May 6th in 2006, when I turned 30, my exterior is dirty, but I still divulged in a few friends, the outs and ends. Success is not at best a question. Whatever I do, I'ma put my all in. But I got men who depend on my input somewhat. Also, though, a wife who supports me, concerned about me, but feels she must keep me abreast to reality. I ain't trying to be another industry casualty with years wasted trying to make it when I should have faced it. That's the risk, with all my heart. I believe I make the cut. Strut down arena aisles. Talisman in my hand receives smiles. The wifey on the side of the stage looking at me, holding my child. Eyes wide, remembering the long ride it took to get here. The tears, the fears, the sheer torture. Then I say, see, I bought you. But dudes that paid, the crews that's laid. Extended family tried in cotton ways. Got on their knees and prayed. Prayers answered. New home, cemented and plastered. No longer a slave to the world, my own master. And that rap is... Thank you.
12: Thank you, Will.
11: That rap is...
12: Celebration!
11: Woo, that rap is 32 years old today.
12: Yeah, see what I'm saying?
11: And I still remember that rap, because that rap was important, because that was the rap that changed me from being a young man to becoming a man. And throughout my musical career, there's been raps that have changed it from this to that, mm-hmm, you know? Mm-hmm. Before that, I was a teenager. Now, I was 18 or 19, and I was involved with who would become my wife at that point, and I knew my life was changing. Mm-hmm. And so that's what that rap is about. And so when I did that rap, I recorded it in Atlanta. Shout out to all my people in Atlanta. I recorded it in Atlanta, and everybody left to go kick it. And I was like, no, I'm going to stay here and work. And I worked. And when they came back, they was like, dog. And it was like, everybody remembers that rap. So
12: there you go.
11: I'm glad you made me say that rap.
12: There it is, bro. There it is. I am too, man. I am too. So hashtag that part, hashtag facts. Happy born day to MC Dame LZ. We love you, brother. We appreciate you. Now we'll take care of some bills, man. And again, just one of the many gifts that you have, man. We had to get some bars, man.
11: Bars.
12: So we got to take care of some bills. Truth in the Morning on the award-winning 101.7 FM, The Truth. We'll be black.
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5: Great morning, Truth Nation. Welcome back. I'm the legendary Homer Blow, along with my brother,
6: MC Dame Elzy in the building.
5: The birthday man.
6: Thank you, brother.
5: You know, yeah, absolutely, man. Absolutely. Shout out to our girl, Bailey Coleman. Great morning. Love you. Appreciate you. Yesterday, you know, we were talking about me and Bailey and, you know, how we wish it was three at the same time to get our thoughts and opinions. And Walgreens, and of course, this one on 27th and North Avenue, now closing and shuttering their doors. And the thing that they are saying is safety concerns. That is the main cause of them saying that they are closing that location. Now, with you working with the city for so long, I know that you should have some insight on that particular location. And I want to get your thoughts and opinions on it, man. Do you believe that it's the safety concerns? Because they had people on the news that were saying, yes, I've seen it. I've seen this. I've seen that. But I want to get the birthday man himself, MC Dame Elzy's thoughts and opinions on that before we go into some of the other things that we'll be talking about this morning.
6: Yeah. As I was driving in this morning, I heard Kyle talking about it. And it kind of, Kyle's my brother. I love him. But it kind of got me upset because I'm like, I'm listening and I'm like, I don't think people are understanding that this is not something that we should be placing on our own backs. And why do I say that? What do I mean by placing on our own backs? And I've said this before, even with the pick and save, and it came out with the pick and save that the numbers didn't back up the claims of the store. And in this case, I think I would like to see, and I'm not discounting what has those people that have interviewed and said whatever, their experiences. But what I'm saying is when you look at the big picture, how much has this been affecting this Walgreens, or has this Walgreens always had in its mind that it was going to close this store? Because I can tell you for a fact that I have dealt with the licensing for this Walgreens for over a decade. And when I deal with licensing through the city and they get licensed, what I would do is I would go to these places because, you know, a lot of times the older person, they're too recognizable. So when they come through the door, people are acting a certain way, treating
7: them.
6: So I would show up. Mm-hmm. And I learned this from being a building inspector that you know, when I got on my DNS shirt, people treat me a different way than when I just come in the store with my hat and my T-shirt on. When mm-hmm. I look like everybody else, mm-hmm. I get the treatment of everyone else. So I would go to this store. This store had issues where we were trying to get the corporate.
7: And when you say store, you're talking about the Walgreens.
6: I'm talking about 27th and North Avenue.
7: Mm-hmm. Just making sure the listeners are.
6: Yeah. The Walgreens. We couldn't get them to fix their fence. We couldn't get them to pick up the trash in the lot. We had to mandate to them that they pick up the trash in the lot. We had to mandate to them that they cut their grass and do landscaping. If you run a corporation and you're making all of this money, why do we as the community have to tell you to clean up your lot? Tell you to fix your building? Tell you to cut your grass? And it's not even a lot of grass. Why do we have to? You're supposed to be, especially on the corner of 27th and North, you're supposed to be an anchor mm-hmm. as a corporation because you're making this money. You're supposed to be an anchor of the community. So when people drive past, they should see this. We don't, in Greenfield, they don't have to tell them to clean up their lot. They don't have to tell them to cut their grass. They don't have to tell them to do all of these things. And what am I saying? Why am I saying that? That's nothing to do with stealing, right, Dame? That's what you say. But what I'm telling you is there has been no emphasis by the Walgreens Corporation to keep these stores open. They knew already that they were going to close these stores down at some point. So there had been no reason for them to invest any more money, any more time into these stores because they already knew what was going on. And so then they put on it, oh, stealing is out of control and we got to hire security and this, that, and the other. Well, first of all, we made them get security.
7: Mm-hmm.
6: And they didn't want to do that. They didn't want to invest in that. So for them to get up there and say, oh, we put security in and it wasn't working. No, it wasn't. You didn't want to do that. We did that. Mm-hmm. We you came to the table and a lot of the other alders and a lot of the other aides that handle licensing would call in the Walgreens people and make them come to the table. And when if you're running a business like this and you're constantly being called to the table, and what I mean by being called to the table is when you do licensing, there's a table.
7: Yep.
6: And the corporations or the business owners or whatever come to the table. If your license is fine, you don't have to come to the table. We just renew it. We don't have no problems with that. We renew it. But if you have to keep coming to the table,
7: mm-hmm.
6: then there's something wrong. We have to talk about how Walgreens has not been a great community partner as of late. We've had issues with people getting their tires towed at Walgreens. We've had issues on this Walgreens on 27th and North where I stopped working for the city 6 months ago.
7: Mm-hmm.
6: People had been calling me for a year or so, more than that. The Walgreens pharmacy is never open.
7: Wow.
6: I caught the bus up here. These are actual calls I'm getting.
7: Mm-hmm.
6: I caught the bus up here. It's not open. What's going on? I came up here with my grandmother. The Walgreens ain't open. She can't get her prescription. Now I got to get it transferred to 35th in Wisconsin and go wait there for 5 hours. That's how much they care about us. So don't. I'm not saying that stealing wasn't happening because I know it was. But I'm saying show me the numbers that say that stealing that was occurring was more out of sorts than what's occurring in other areas. And they, whenever we've asked these companies or these corporations when they leave to do that, mm-hmm. they don't produce the numbers. And when we go look at our own numbers, like they did in Metcalf with Pick and Save, the numbers don't back up what they're saying. So what they're doing is they're making an excuse to further their business plan of shrinking because box stores are going out of style.
7: Mm-hmm, mm-hmm.
6: People got Amazon. They got all this other stuff, right? Because I will use Amazon in a second. And it's one of the things I shouldn't do, but I do it. We know that. I mean, it's not helping the community any, but it's so convenient. I'm 100 with you. I'm the truth. I'm going to be 100. It's so mm-hmm, convenient. I'm just mm-hmm. Amazon. Order tape off of Amazon. I could just go to the store, buy some tape. What am I doing? But I say all of that to say that is going out of style. So if they need to shrink and save money, instead of them saying, look, we need to shrink and save money and we out of here. And now they have a brand name where it seems as if they don't care about the community. They saying the community is making us close. The community is stealing from us. Everybody's stealing from us. We can't keep stuff on the shelves. No, they was taking stuff off the shelves before. We was getting calls.
5: Mm-hmm.
6: Hey, I come in here, ain't nothing on here. Why is there never nothing up here at this Walgreens? Look, that's the Walgreens. I have no control as a public servant to make Walgreens do that. If that's their business, that's their business. Now, what I can do is control that they clean up their lot, do all this other. So we would call them to the table, mention all of this other stuff, and try to get them to become a good community partner.
5: Mm-hmm.
6: You know what I'm saying? One time.
5: And what was their response?
6: Begrudgingly, they would do it. They would tell us, we don't have the money to pay for that. We can't pay for that. So skip me, miss me with all of the business acumen that I don't have. But I do know if you are in a community, you should be a part of the community. If you're making money in that community, you should be doing things as a part of that community. We shouldn't be having a big clean where we're spending 3 hours just on your lot. You get what I'm saying?
5: Yeah, yeah.
6: That shouldn't happen. There's mm-hmm. no reason for that to be the case. But it is. And they would begrudgingly want to do it. You could tell when they would come, they didn't want to be there. Mm-hmm. Who wants to be there? Who wants to have these conversations? Who wants to talk about this stuff, right? Mm-hmm. I remember one time I was meeting with Michael Murphy and Alderman Michael Murphy. And he is an OG. He had been around for a long
5: Absolutely.
6: Time. And he was dealing with a company. And the company didn't want to be a part of the community, really. Didn't want to adhere. And Michael Murphy's like, if you don't want to be here, then leave. And we'll get somebody that wants to be here. And if Walgreens, and that stuck with me, right? Mm-hmm. Because I'm like, I told him after the meeting, I was like, dog, that was gangster. And he was like, sometimes you got to be that way. And so I'm learning from these dudes. This is when I first got to the Common Council. And people don't like Michael Murphy, but he was cool back then. That's my guy. whatever y'all feel about him, it don't matter. In that moment, he was on 100. He was 100 with them. And I feel the same way. If you don't want to be here, just say that. That's like when you divorce somebody and or you break up with somebody and you blame them. Well, I'm leaving because you don't rub my back. I'm leaving because you don't cook enough. I'm cheating because of this, that, and the other. No, you're doing it because you wanted to do it. And they're leaving because they want to leave. It ain't nothing we doing. We could have been perfect.
5: Mm-hmm.
6: And it's my contention that they still were going to leave. They still were going to find some reason to leave. We just make it easy for them. Yeah, we do. We do. But other communities make it easy for them, too. And then because I go out to, like I said, I go out to Cold Spring.
5: Mm-hmm.
6: And the Mountain Dew is locked up out there. The Red Bull is locked up out there. The stuff that people get the most in those areas
5: mm-hmm.
6: is locked up. Again, y'all, they would have left no matter what. And my contention is, you want to leave? Bye. We'll find somebody that wants to be here. The city should invest in Hyatt. Help Hyatt fill in these two. Hyatt wants to be here. Okay, you want to be here? Boom. Help you. Invest in a young startup corporation that wants to do similar things as Walgreens and teach Walgreens there's money to be made in our community if you treat our communities right.
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6: that was
5: Dan
6: my rant
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11: Sherwin's the king of the airwaves, king.
12: There's some things I want to highlight that we may not be cognizant of, and I know that some of y'all are going to take issue with what I say, but I'm going to be factual and I'm going to be objective about it because they are still hard at work to make sure that we die fast We live difficult lives. We make less money. We have less access to healthcare. Ladies and gentlemen, that's not just some random occurrence. And they're criminalizing some of our just unnecessary, loud, boisterous, and disrespectful behaviors. You know, I remember an era where Black folks didn't necessarily need to be heard. Us being in public and being seen was quite enough, because we are giving them more fuel for the fire, especially now that we have, I'd like to think, more political power than we've had in years past. And just as we're starting to gain more political power, that's when they start to take away our districts. And guess what? You didn't see it coming.
13: Talking about guns with others might not always feel comfortable, but it could save a life. 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
15: Now, let's just talk about what we can bring for dessert.
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5: 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We're inside the American Family Insurance Studio in the heart of downtown at the Avenue with our birthday man himself, MC Dame LZ. Happy born day. It's your celebration, bro. It's your celebration.
18: I'm sharing it with the city.
5: There it is.
18: And I'm not doing nothing big. I'm not having no parties and nothing. Well, I don't think I am. My lady friend maybe. She, you know what's so funny?
5: What's that?
18: She's in school. And she's in culinary school, and she just had the baby, so she hasn't gone back to work. She's been doing that, and so she's been quietly planning something, sneaking around planning. But it's like I gotta pay for it, so so I know something is happening. I'm keeping it like yeah. I don't know. I don't know. Nothing's happening. No, I don't know.
5: The cards have been used.
18: Yeah, but I know. I'm looking at the bills.
5: Right. That's what I'm saying.
18: So I know.
5: Checks and balances.
18: You know, she's got her card and she's spending, and then I'm looking at the, you know, spent this on that and that. You didn't see me yesterday. And then yesterday, true story, hilarious, right? She calls me. And she was like, what's your favorite store to go to? And I was like, okay. You know, I like going to Unfinished Legacy.
5: Right.
18: I like going to Motor 3, whatever. And so I have to pick up a kid from Bradley Tech. And instead of going down 6th Street, I go down Water Street. Where's Unfinished Legacy? On Water Street.
5: Yes, sir.
18: And so then I see her white Jeep sitting in front of it. And I'm dying laughing.
5: Destroying it. Will, he's destroying it.
18: I'm dying laughing because she's so cute when
5: he's
18: she
5: telling the world.
18: She's so
5: that
18: cute.
5: She's, the jig is up.
18: She's so cute when she's trying to play. But she already knew. I told her this already. And she was like,
5: but
18: no,
5: now you told the world.
18: Yeah, well, I tell the truth. This, when I rap, I tell the world everything. When I'm on radio, I tell people like me.
5: You're going to get a text.
18: Listen, if she's listening, she might still be asleep. But
5: wake up!
18: But listen, so then I called my daughter, and I was like, you know, my daughter called me, my oldest one, and I was like, I just passed your law firm. I just passed your job on Water Street. And I'm telling her what's going on. She's like, no, that wasn't her. She's covering for her. Right. Because she knows that was her.
19: Yeah, yeah.
18: And she's like, no, that wasn't her. No, mm-hmm. it could have been. Mm-hmm. It's so funny. And then Strike of Midnight last night. Oh, shout out to the people at Unfinished Legacy, because she looked at the times wrong and she thought they opened up at 3 o'clock when they closed at 3 o'clock. So when I saw her, she was sitting there waiting for them to open up,
19: because
18: I had to pick the kid up at 3. So I was there going past her at like 2:50. So she was sitting there waiting and they coming out and she goes up to them and she explains to them what she's doing, how she's buying
19: and
18: this for me.
19: So, so important. Yeah.
18: And,
19: yeah.
18: and they let her back in.
19: There you go.
18: And they let her buy the stuff. And she was like, he comes here all the time. Well, really, I don't go there that much. I just like, I've been there a few times and I bought it. And so she showed them a picture of me and they didn't recognize you. But they still let her in.
19: Right, right.
18: And Motor 3 the same way. And so I was like, so shout out to Unfinished Legacy for doing that. That was me that she bought that coat for. It's a great coat and the hat. So I appreciate y'all. And so then here she comes, midnight. She runs upstairs to my daughter's apartment and then she comes back down with the coat. And the hat. And like, I knew I saw you. Why are you fronting like I didn't see you? You can't lie. You suck at lying.
19: We can't take away their element.
18: But like, I understand that.
19: Shout out to Element, by the way.
18: But so her excitement made me excited. You know what I'm saying?
19: Right.
18: Because to me, it's like another, it's like, you know, I've partied, done things when I was Black Element. You just mentioned Element. When I turned 30, we had a week of parties. You know what I'm saying? A full week. And I've done traveling and I've done all that stuff, right? And so to me, I'm sick of it. And her excitement made me excited. So I'm not to belabor
19: the point. Did you destroy the Santa myth for your children?
18: They never had it.
19: Okay.
18: That was never,
19: you
18: no.
19: You get what I'm saying?
18: No.
19: He killed Santa.
18: Yeah, I definitely killed Santa. Santa never lived in my house.
19: No, instead of chance. I'm just saying.
18: Santa never lived. You know my ex-wife, ask her.
19: Right.
18: No, ask her. She'll tell you the same thing. I was raised in a house with my daddy painted Santa Claus black. So Santa was a revolutionary in my house. So it continued on with my Santa never lived. The Easter Bunny never lived. None of that stuff ever lived in my. I bought you this.
19: That's right.
18: Your mama bought you this. Your grandmama bought you this.
19: That's right.
18: And if you treat us wrong, we'll take it away.
19: There it is.
18: There you go.
19: There it is. speaking of bought and all of those things, there's a story about a Milwaukee woman who's been charged in a $2.2 million Medicaid fraud scheme. Debbie Long. I believe she's white. They haven't showed her mugshot, but everything I'm coming up with and I'm putting in, Debbie Long, Milwaukee, middle age, I see a picture of a white woman. So I cannot confirm, nor can I deny that. But a lot of times, trust me, when Marquita, they ended up indicting her, oh, they had her picture all up. It was all on the website. It was all on every newscast. It showed her going to and from court. But we haven't seen the picture of Debbie Long. I pulled up some pictures and from a Debbie Long, you know, in Milwaukee, and I didn't see any black ones. They were all white. So, but yeah.
18: And we have proof of that, because there was somebody a couple months ago that this black woman.
19: Marquita.
18: That was her name, Marquita? Yeah. Oh, I swear to God, I thought you made that name up.
19: Oh, yeah.
18: That was too black of a name for it to be a real name. I thought you made that name up. Will, I'm sorry. That was racist of me on myself, but I just thought you made Marquita up. I'm sorry to all my Marquitas out there. There was no offense that I was shoving you away, but you know, who named their kid Marquita? Come on, man. Anyway, so
19: we got a news clip on it too, but go ahead to make your point.
18: But my point is this. When Marquita was coming out the courtroom, they showed every stereotypical picture and angle of her that they could show. Marquita may be a great person and probably did a great lot for this community and just went too far some places. They showed every angle of a stereotype that they could show. But when this happens and it's one of them, you got to search it out. You got to try to find out because it doesn't fit the stereotype. And she got a PPP loan, which they assume was always only black people. That's what I'm saying about Walgreens, y'all. Don't drink the Kool-Aid. All right. Yeah. My bad. Go ahead.
19: You've seen, there were a couple of comments. Also, Ebony Banks on the True Talk text line said happy birthday. And she also acknowledged when you were doing your freestyle that you were going in. As it relates to the Walgreens, Millicent, great morning. Love you. Appreciate you to all y'all on the True Talk text lines. said, "What? So what you're saying is true. We shouldn't care that they're leaving. It should be a positive that they're leaving."
6: Get them out of here.
19: Al MKE said, "How long are we going to continue to live in denial when it comes to our own kinfolks? How is trash getting there? If you got to get security, maybe nobody.

0: and being a part of the area you in is the least of the things that you can do.
1: Mm-hmm.
0: That's how I feel.
1: Yep.
0: I just took this whole segment and hijacked it.
1: Well, hey, listen, I need you to be able to respond. You feel what I'm saying? Yeah. I need you to be able to respond. Another brother ended up sending a message, said, Dame is correct with Walgreens using the excuses for pulling out of the community as being safety and retail theft. Walgreens should be grateful they're allowed to be here. Walgreens is nothing more than an oversized convenience store with a pharmacy. They will go out of business everywhere. Prescription deliveries by mail catches on.
0: Yeah. And that's what the main business was the pharmacy. Everything else, that's why
1: the
0: pharmacy.
1: And great morning to you, brother, sent me that.
0: So shout out to that brother. I appreciate you. And that's why the pharmacy's in the back. So you have to walk through the store to get to the pharmacy.
1: Yeah,
0: impulse. Right, and then you're buying something while you're going to the pharmacy. Well, okay, if everybody's stealing, then just close it down and keep the pharmacy open.
1: Mm-hmm.
0: Why can't you keep the pharmacy open? That's going to cost you a bunch of money?
1: Mm-hmm.
0: No, it's not.
1: Right.
0: You can downsize and still be a part of the community. They don't want to do that. That's what I'm saying.
1: All right, you're listening to Truth in the Morning. When we return, we'll play the clip where the Milwaukee woman charged in a $2.2 million Medicaid fraud scheme. And we'll get your thoughts and opinions on this because we're hearing more and more. But I also brought up the point that there's like billions of dollars that that are people are like just they send it out. I think it was like over 500 something thousand, close to 500,000 people that are they're going after for Medicaid fraud and PPP loans and all of that. So we'll be black.
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3: Shout out to our girl, Bailey Coleman.
5: We've $5,000.
3: Before we get to the Medicaid fraud scheme, we've got Gary, who has a comment on the Truth Talk text lines about Walgreens. Great morning, Gary. Love you. Appreciate you. What's your truth?
6: Good morning. How you doing, good brother?
3: Bless.
6: Good. I enjoy, man, when I get a chance to listen to you, man. You are on point. Man, one of the best that I listen to. I always agree with man, like 95% of the things you say, you on point, brother. Love listening to you.
3: Thank you.
6: What I was going to say is the brother LZ talked about just downsizing to a pharmacy. And that's what they actually did on East Capitol. So my mom and dad, my dad's 86. He'll be 87 in July. My mom is 85. And they live right up on 7th and Capitol, right across the street from Mesmer High School. So they would use the one on East Capitol or the one on Capitol and Titonia, which they closed both of those down, right? Mm-hmm. But what they did do is they kept the one on East Capitol. They just moved it closer to Capitol Drive, where it was further back, and they just downsized it to basically a pharmacy, right? They got some items in there, but basically a pharmacy. Well, you can still go in and get your stuff. So that was an on-point comment from him. But what I also want to say is, man, our community is broke, right? Mm-hmm. Our community is broke. I remember when I first retired from the military and I got a job at Old Navy, the one that they opened out there in Brown Deer. And we put the shelving in there. We built that store. Besides just the brick and mortar, mm-hmm. we brought that store live. And, man, listen, me coming from the military, you know, you're kind of isolated in the military. There's a lot of things that you're not exposed to, a lot of things that you don't see and don't know about.
3: Right.
6: Man, I was seeing our people. So they didn't have security. They didn't have tags on the clothing or nothing. Man, I saw our people coming in there, man, with grocery bags, shopping bags, coming in there, man, loading up and just walking out the store, bringing their children in there with them. Stealing, their kids helping them steal, man. It was a rude awakening for me. But there's reasons for that, man. And that's what people don't want to talk about, the discrimination, the disenfranchisement that our people have experienced in this country, the laws that were created to stop us from being able to vote, to be able to have fair housing, jobs, all that. Those are the, you know,
3: You good?
4: You still there?
3: You still there?
4: We lost him.
3: Yeah, I think we got. Might have went through a dead zone or something.
6: But that's okay, the reality.
3: Okay, Gary, we had lost you for about 30 seconds or so. So if you can go black, if you can, just about 30 seconds of what you may have been saying, because we want to get your point in.
6: Yeah, I was just talking about when we look at all these things that are happening in our community, there's a reason for it, and people don't want to talk about it. The disenfranchisement of our people,
3: mm-hmm.
6: voting. Jobs, education, the unfair judicial system, locking our people up for things that other races would get a slap on the wrist and just say, oh, man, throw that away and just keep moving. You know, so many things have been, we've been disenfranchised, man, and discriminated against in so many ways and held back in so many ways. This is what happens when you do this to a race of people.
3: Mm-hmm. And, Gary, thank you very much for your compliments of my radio style and my thoughts and opinions, and I appreciate the support. And have a great day. We've got Mr. Wright. Mr. Wright wants to also give you a shout out for your born day. Mr. Wright, great morning. Love you. Appreciate you. Welcome to Truth in the Morning, 833-212-1017. What's your truth, Mr. Wright?
7: My truth in the morning is happy born day to my man, Dame. Dame, I listen to you and Homer. And Bailey, I listen to the truth every day.
5: Thank you,
7: my
5: Bailey.
7: Daughter to school,
5: thank
7: man.
5: You. Thank you.
7: I just wanted to say happy birthday. Happy birthday
5: you
7: to you. Remix, it's your birthday, it's your birthday, it's your birthday. That's all I got for you, Dame.
3: Thanks,
7: man.
3: Mr. Thank Wright. You, brother. We appreciate that.
5: I
3: there
5: appreciate
3: we go.
5: See? That real talk.
3: So now you got an official call.
5: I got
3: besides,
5: one.
3: Besides, well, my call was official.
4: Well, too. You know, people on the YouTube line have been shouting me out. Shout out Aaron Kawanda.
3: They
4: shout out Nicole.
3: They ain't
4: shout out DVJ. Everybody
3: they
4: that's on
3: in,
4: there though. That's been shouting me out. I appreciate
3: they didn't call
4: so.
3: In.
4: They did it, though.
3: Yeah. I called
4: D17.
3: In.
4: 17.
3: And Mr. Wright called in.
4: You know,
3: yeah.
4: I feel you. I feel you.
3: You know what I'm
4: I appreciate
3: saying?
4: Y'all.
3: So, yeah.
4: It's me, S.E., Sincere, Ronnie, Ray, Real, all my people on the YouTube line.
3: Yeah.
4: But back to what we were talking about. My brother, he was saying, a part of what the point he said was that the conditions in which we have to endure kind of lead up to that. And we know that, right?
3: Mm-hmm.
4: And what we're seeing with this, when you were talking about the PPP, kind of leads back to what he was saying in that when we were talking about Marquita, and the way that they put her on the front page coming out with the look on her face and the guy behind her on the cell phone and, you know, just whatever, right?
3: Mm-hmm.
4: And saying she went and bought this, she went and did that with the money and X, Y, and Z. All these stereotypical things that you would expect somebody to do. But when it's this Deborah Long, who we assume is probably a white person,
3: because
4: everything we Google, like everything you've Googled, has come back Caucasian.
3: Correct.
4: There's none of that. Where's those pictures? Where's the person
3: where's
4: showing
3: the
4: up?
3: Parading? Where's parading the person? Of.
4: Right. Where's the...
3: You're talking about $2.2 million,
4: where's the
3: bro.
4: Perp walk? Where's somebody coming out? Where's somebody going up to her business trying to knock on the door?
3: Right.
4: And nobody coming to the door? Where's that? Where's all of that? Because that don't fit the stereotype. But regardless.
3: Yeah. We're gonna play this clip. Will, our producer. Again, great morning to you, Will. We appreciate you. This is for the... $2.2 million Medicaid fraud scheme. So we're going to check this out.
8: Payments and money laundering. Tonight, the Wisconsin Department of Justice charged a Milwaukee woman with multiple alleged schemes.
9: And Christina Van Zelst explains why the charges are part of a bigger story. She joins us live in the newsroom tonight. Christina?
10: Yeah, Bria and Ben, during the COVID-19 pandemic, Medicaid fraud and improper payments through the Paycheck Protection Program, or PPP, reached an all-time high. The DOJ has charged thousands of people since, including a Milwaukee woman who the state says used that fraudulent money to buy a car and a car wash.
11: It happens at sort of a percentage of more often than we think.
10: The DOJ charged 44-year-old Debbie Long with five felonies, including fraud and money laundering. Federal prosecutors say Long owned Pinnacle Home Healthcare LLC. The company provided personal care services to Medicaid members like mobility, meal preparation, and bathing. From March 2017 to August 2022, prosecutors say Long billed Wisconsin Medicaid for personal care services that were made up or exaggerated. Things like inflated billing, fraudulent travel expenses, non-existent services, and claims submitted with impossible hours for a member in a single day. Investigators say she was paid more than $2 million in fraudulent reimbursements. In 2020, prosecutors say Long submitted a fraudulent PPP loan application where she claimed Pinnacle had 120 employees with a monthly payroll of about $87,000. Workforce records reveal she only had 46 employees and the payroll was about $36,000. Lisa Graybert is a visiting research professor at Marquette who specializes in the health sector, specifically Medicaid and Medicare.
11: This individual may have been doing like more smaller fraud within Medicaid even before COVID and then branched out to PPP.
10: The DOJ says Long then used that money, the PPP loan funds and fraudulent Medicaid reimbursements to launder money through shell companies and then bought Kit's frozen custard on Capitol, a Mercedes-Benz and an Octopus car wash.
11: So if the government is able to recoup that amount of money, we could actually use it to fund priorities in areas where people want to see things done.
10: Long will have her initial appearance in court in July. If convicted, she could face up to 57 years in prison and fines more than $10 million.
3: So, yeah, and I don't know if you were paying attention to the clip in its totality when they were showing the Pinnacle Building where she had her. It's your birthday. It's okay.
4: Yeah.
3: They won't know.
4: They won't know.
3: But, yeah, I just, you know, sure, it could have just been pure coincidence, and they kept it in. They showed a black woman walking, like, out of the building.
4: Yeah.
3: And walking so maybe towards a vehicle. And so now, you know,
4: that's
3: plot
4: the building
3: thickens.
4: On Capitol, I think.
3: Yes, sir.
4: That's that building on Capitol. You know how I know that? Shout out to Harvey Scales and them. Junior, that's where they did their podcast at. So that's why I recognized that building. Hopefully she's not black.
3: I just insane, like, you had to catch a sister that appeared to be walking from the building.
4: I really feel like this is the Saturday Night Live skit. Where they were like, oh, it's got to be a black person. There.
3: Right.
4: And they would, and I think she's white.
3: Yeah, and Bailey talk about that a lot. You know, it's a thing that the Breakfast Club does, and it's like they play what race are they, or what, you know, what color were they, and then they'll play like some Taylor Swift or something, which kind of alludes to that, or then they'll play something like a Young Thug or something, and it must be black. Then they'll play, you know, and you have to guess from whatever information we have, and they haven't shown this or shown that. 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But it's not just Truth in the Morning. It's MC Dame Elzy's Born Day.
4: Yes,
3: happy
4: sir.
3: Birthday, my brother.
4: Thank
3: we got to take care of some bills. We're going to find out who's late in a minute. We'll be black.
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0: Nation. Welcome, Black. If you were supposed to be at work at 8 o'clock, you're late.
1: Y'all gotta stop.
0: Like Will with the bell. Damn, that was late. 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We're broadcasting live from the American Family Insurance Studio in the heart of downtown at The Avenue. I'm the legendary Homer Blow, and he is the birthday man and my brother.
1: MC Dame Elsie in the building.
0: Hashtag that part. And I'm just going to say it because I know she's saying it. Our girl, Bailey Coleman, who's saying happy born day to you. I just know she's saying it. She's yelling at the radio. Happy birthday, Dame! Happy birthday! Right.
1: Yeah, $5,000.
0: Yeah.
1: Hey, let's do this, Homer.
0: Yes.
1: We're not going to fall on this sword by ourselves. We're going to make this a poll question.
0: There we go.
1: Do you
0: black
1: think,
0: or white? Debbie Long.
1: Black do you or think white? Debbie Long is black or white?
0: There you go. Well, that's our poll.
1: That's our poll.
0: Do you think?
1: So everybody's going, if we find out she's black, everybody's going to fall on this sword with us.
0: That's right. That's right. And like
1: we're
0: I
1: getting
0: say,
1: indications that she is black.
0: From some people on the YouTube page.
1: Yeah.
0: Like I say, I'm so, and it's crazy because it has become so common. I won't say it's normal, but I will say it's common because it happens a lot. Unfortunately, when the person that is being charged with these type of crimes or different, they hurry up and show the photo or video of the person if they're black.
1: So we're well within our rights to think that she's not black.
0: But yeah, but, you know,
1: she may be.
0: But that's why I didn't confirm. I said, I don't know. But so the poll is up. Do you think Debbie Long is white or black that is charged in this $2.2 million Medicaid fraud scheme? And again, just for exhibit me, I'm saying exhibit me to linger on with this. Who buys Octopus Car Wash?
1: Yeah.
0: I'm just saying that's. That was a black institution. I can, you know, I understand some white people probably went there too.
1: White people but owned was, it at first.
0: Yeah, and then,
1: right?
0: Then some black people ended up getting it.
1: And then they closed it down and put the storage in there.
0: Right.
1: The storage spot now, right? Isn't it?
0: I think that's next door.
1: It's next door. So Octopus is just closed down, though. I know that's closed down.
0: But that Octopus Car Wash, and it was a great car wash.
1: I love
0: it. Yeah, man, I'm telling you that. But it reminded me of the actual movie Car Wash.
1: Oh, yeah.
0: You know what I'm saying? So, you know, making sure the detailing was right and all of that kind of stuff, man. So who buys that? You know, I'm just saying to make me wonder.
1: All the businesses.
0: Out of all of the different car washes that you could have bought, you bought Octopus. Another exhibit is you bought Kits.
1: All this on the north side.
0: Yeah, man. Up and down.
1: Up and down Capitol, pretty much.
0: Yeah, Green Bay. You know what I'm saying?
1: That ain't too
0: on
1: far.
0: On the side of Capitol, right?
1: Yeah, you know, it's in between Capitol and Hampton.
0: Right. So
1: all signs are leading to Debbie.
0: Dean, great morning. I love you. Appreciate you.
1: Unfortunately.
0: Yeah. So take that poll, y'all. Let us know who you with, who you. What's your thoughts on this situation? And again, I make my analysis from the fact that oftentimes when it's a black person, we gonna see the mugshot right away.
1: And so maybe their case isn't as strong with this Miss Long as it is with other people, and so they're more hesitant to. And maybe she's smart enough to not put her face in front
0: of the
1: camera.
0: She charged, and so that's my thing. There's a criminal complaint. She's actually charged.
1: I'm saying, so they took a mugshot or something.
0: Yeah.
1: Right? Okay.
0: You don't go through that. She just ain't got to be black.
1: Maybe she got a good lawyer.
0: She
1: got a good lawyer.
0: And, well, $2.2 million. That'll help you out.
1: And I think she maybe just was buying these companies just to spend some money.
0: Mm-hmm.
1: And so she wouldn't be hit with taxes so hard. That's when you're making a bunch of money, you spend. And instead of giving it to taxes, you go buy something, and now you can write that off on your taxes because, you know, I don't know, is the kit still open? Yeah, it's still
0: open.
1: Yes,
0: it's open. I think now it got a J.J. Fish or a Sharks or something attached to it now.
1: Yeah. Okay, so she's doing that. Anyway, I say all of that to say I'm going to reserve the right to, you know, I'm going to hold my opinion. Because a lot of times with these cases, now it's hard to explain getting a PPP loan and saying you got, how many employees, 36 and 40-something?
0: Yeah, 46.
1: 40, she has some employees and she only had like 16.
0: Or did she, no. Oh, she said she had 100 and something employees.
1: It was 100 and something and she only had 36.
0: 108 or something like that.
1: And she only had 36. It's hard to explain that. You know what I mean?
0: She only had 46.
1: You can't explain that. That's a large company.
0: Yep.
1: Because, you know, I work for a company and it's only like 10 or 12 of us. So 46 is a large, that's a large company, that's a large payroll.
0: Right.
1: You don't got to lie.
0: Right. Listen, Denise Jones, great morning. Love you. Appreciate you. She white. They haven't shown her face. And that's where I'm going. But then rendition one, I'm going to be like, that's my E, which whatever that means. But saying, no, she black, you know, so I, where we at? Again, please participate in this poll. We want to hear from you so, you know, we can find out where you at. The poll. Will, can you give the poll and let us know where we are right now?
2: 75% say white, 25% say black.
0: And the poll is, do you think Debbie Long is white or black?
1: I think we might be. Yeah, we might be disappointed in this one.
0: Yeah, but you know,
1: unfortunately, and she might just have. She might, but I'm telling you, Debbie seemed like she's smart. She started a business. And even to start a business and have 46 employees, you got to be smart. That's not anything easy to do. So she's very intelligent. She's very smart. And she probably has a good lawyer. And the lawyer's like, you're not putting my client face. You're not taking no pictures. You're not doing none of that.
0: Mm-hmm.
1: And we're going to keep this under wraps. Because once it hits the airwaves and stuff like we are doing, and once it hits other stuff, now people have a public opinion on it. And now it's harder for you to make deals. It's harder for you to... You know, she may write it off and pay a fine, like, you know, like white folks do.
0: Yeah.
1: Pay a fine and miss jail time, get him a million of it back.
0: Or turn in a lot of other people.
1: Or she turn in a lot of other people.
0: Turn in a lot of other people. You know. Because that tends to happen when the lawyer, like, look, what other big fish can you give him?
1: And, you know, people, in this home care stuff, it was a lot of people that did it.
0: What color is Little Debbie?
1: Little Debbie?
0: Mm-hmm. The cakes. Because I'm just saying, they would have said Debbie, Deborah. Though. You get what I'm saying?
1: They would have said Deborah.
0: Yeah, they would have said Deborah or Deborah.
1: Yeah.
0: You know what I'm saying? My oldest sister, may she continue to rest in peace, her name was Deborah. You know? But people be like, hey, Deborah. You know, no, it's Deborah. I would get offended and mad for her. Be like, hold on, her name is not Deborah. It's Deborah.
1: Mm-hmm.
0: Say it like you mean it. So I think they would have exploited that. Deborah Long, I'm like, oh, yeah, she black. Not to mention we would have saw her picture.
1: Mm-hmm.
0: We would have saw her. In my opinion. I just think
1: we would have seen it.
0: Deborah's and picture.
1: They would have found a way. They would have unmasked her prom picture or something. This is her. They would have done something. Some unflattering picture of her would have been placed all over the media if she was black. That's just how I feel.
0: Crystal clear on our YouTube page. Great morning again. Great morning. Love you to everybody on our YouTube page. We appreciate you. While you're there, make sure you hit that like and subscribe. We're already over 7,400 people.
1: Yes.
0: So, yeah. We
1: Well, you know, in rolling. Minnesota, when they had the Medicaid stuff and it was the white lady at the top,
0: mm-hmm.
1: they rarely showed her. They just blamed everything on the Somalians. You know what I'm saying?
0: Well,
1: she was the one that orchestrated and organized it. And they just was getting money with her.
0: Yeah. Chris,
1: it could be the same way.
0: Crystal Clear said, there is a CCAP record of a Debbie Long who is 44 years old and is black.
1: Damn.
0: But I know, man, I'm going to be hurt, man. She said, but I am trying to figure out why it matters. Well, for me, why it matters, I can speak for me because we are always heavily exploited when the criminal activity is there. They are quick to show the mugshot.
1: Right.
0: But when, and I've been blessed to be in radio 35 years and counting, when it is usually a white person that is charged with the crime, the same crime or whatever the case may be, we don't see the mugshots right away. We see them later. You know what I'm saying? And it's like, I think for $2.2 million, and we pay into all of that Medicaid and all of that, that we deserve to see who the hell this Debbie Long is. It shouldn't take long to see the damn mugshot. You know what I'm saying?
1: No pun
0: intended. My pun was intended with that. You know what I'm saying? Like, it's definitely, like, again, if you just study how it works when they're throwing up these mugshots, they are quick to throw up the mugshot if it's a black person. This is TV media, newspaper, whatever, radio. You get what I'm saying? You're going to see the picture. Thanks. But a lot of times when it's a white crime.
1: I'm looking on Facebook right now because somebody said it was on Facebook. So I'm not.
0: Okay.
1: Keep going. I'm
0: oh, yeah. No. Yeah. So it's what I've seen and what I witnessed when we scouring to find out, okay, can we get this? Can we get that? Can we get this? Can we get that? And we don't end up seeing it. But then when we do, it's a white person, but they kept them, you know, like we don't get to see their face or none of that. But I'm going to trust my social media detectives because somebody's going to surface with a picture of her before media ends up showing up with the picture for it. They'll be like, oh, let's keep it quiet. So that's just been, unfortunately, I don't like it, but that's been the unfortunate truth for decades.
1: Mm-hmm.
0: It's some that you see, but that's usually somebody that they're kind of throwing away. Be like, oh, yeah, you know, the hell with that. But other people, they definitely don't put it out there like they would put us out there. We out there quick, fast, and in a hurry.
1: It happens so quickly before, and typically it's, and this is why it's important, and this is why, again, we're making case of it, like you said, is that typically the court of public opinion has already made their decision once it actually goes to court. We aren't given the benefit of a doubt, guilty, innocent until guilty, right? Innocent until proven guilty.
0: Correct.
1: In most cases, they determine that we're guilty, and then we have to prove.
0: Here's the mugshot.
1: We have to prove our innocence. Yeah. Here's a mugshot. Oh, he did it.
0: Yeah.
1: That N-word did it. He did it. You know what
0: right,
1: I'm saying?
0: Right.
1: But in on the flip, there's always that. Oh, there's that chance that they didn't do it.
0: Mm-hmm.
1: When you find out they just as unscrupulous as anyone else, and so that's why we're saying we're hoping that it's not
0: right.
1: A black person.
0: And another thing that I always hope for, and I know we got to get ready to take care of some bills, is I wish more people were like me when it comes to these situations. And what I mean by that is if I was saying that it was this, it was that, and then I find out that it wasn't and I was wrong, I would spend the same amount of time that I was hammering into this situation, apologizing for the situation as well, instead of getting a little clip on the last page of the paper or whatever, or it's just a little small, like a wanted ad column that says,
1: right,
0: we made a mistake. It was not this person, and it was that. Even on live news, they end up just saying, we found out that when we reported earlier, this, that, and the other, and that was not the case. That was not the right mugshot. Hey, how about the Strawberry Festival? When we return, we're
1: right.
0: Going to talk about the Strawberry Festival. All that kind of stuff. 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
0: We're back. 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We got a spark of hope, Will. We got a spark of hope. I have the criminal complaint for Debbie Long. And although I won't say the address here, she lives far. She lives far on the south side.
1: Yeah, far west. Far,
0: yeah. And it's far, been, far west, south.
1: Where you don't typically hear black people living.
0: Right.
1: You know, black people live, they live far north. Yeah, because out west,
0: yeah,
1: north.
0: Yeah,
1: and stuff like
0: it's,
1: that.
0: It's some black people that are in that area, but not in that area.
1: No, not
0: like,
1: there.
0: Like, you got to come way down, down, down.
1: Yeah.
0: You know what I'm saying? To be with some of our Latino brothers and sisters.
1: Yeah.
0: To, that's. Yeah. Where she's at? Oh, yeah. Mm-mm. Nope. So I'm getting closer to, I might be correct, but I'm just leaving it open because I don't want to, you know, I could end up being wrong. What is the poll like now, Will? Where are we at? Do you think Debbie Long is black or white?
2: Still pretty close to the same. 74% saying white, 26 black.
0: Okay. Yeah, but it's a 35-page criminal complaint. Mm. 35 pages.
1: I don't know, Homer. There's apartment buildings out there.
0: Come on, Dame.
1: We might be.
0: Hold on. Are there boulders? Answers. If there are boulders,
1: there
0: okay.
1: No boulders,
0: okay. There. Okay. So there are no boulders. That matters too, man. That matters too. Now, if you would have said it's apartments out there with boulders, I'd have been like, oh, damn. Yeah, Homer. Yeah. It's not looking good, Dame. Happy Born Day again, man. Oh, man.
1: It ain't looking good.
0: Oh, man.
1: Swipe or no swiping? It ain't looking good.
0: Oh, man.
1: You briefly had hope, but when you, yeah. It ain't looking good at all.
0: Yeah. Damn. Sincere, Roddy Ray, real say, she's my palm side.
1: It ain't looking good.
0: Yeah. Oh, man.
1: She probably don't even live there.
0: Yeah, man.
1: But that's what I would do. I always say, you know, when these type of things happen, and I may be talking too freely right now.
0: Mm-hmm.
1: And I'm sorry, y'all. I was looking at my phone and trying to see if there were some houses out there. There aren't. I always say, well, I would have did this. Like I'm a criminal mastermind. I probably would have got caught too. That's why I don't do stuff wrong. But I'm just saying, I would have did this. Well,

0: once. You get 2 million. How much more do you need? Stop. Leave the game. Let's go. And maybe that's what she was trying to do when she was buying these businesses. You know what I'm saying? Because you getting this. What's the word I'm looking for? You getting this quick money. Quick money ain't gonna last forever.
1: Yeah.
0: You got to have a goal. I want to get this much, and then I'm out. And I'm going to go do something else. You know what I'm saying? And, you know, sometimes, and I'm not making excuses for these people that do this stuff, but then they maybe, you got to have discipline. And you got to have strong discipline to, and have conviction about being morally right. You know what I'm saying?
1: Yep.
0: Especially when you're dealing with Medicaid, because they're submitting their stuff directly to Medicaid. And Medicaid may not have the tentacles to go check and make sure that what you're doing is proper until you get audited once every 4 or 5 years, right? However, I don't know. Somebody can call in and put in the chat how often Medicaid audits a company. And then, but you should realize, though, you got 46 people. You may not have 100 and so people, but you got 46 people that are depending on this business being in operation and that need to feed their families and stuff like that. And you playing with their lives just to get some extra money. You know what I'm saying?
1: Yeah. Well, do you have something sad and somber or a womp, womp, womp, womp?
0: Oh, you got, something. They say it in the complaint.
1: Gotten very reliable information.
0: Oh, that's terrible.
1: And, 100%. In the words of Florida Evans, damn, damn, damn,
0: damn, damn, James. Well, damn, damn Debbie.
1: Sam Black, 100%.
0: Well, YouTube line, y'all were correct.
1: Yeah. No, they were 75% saying.
0: No, I'm talking
1: white.
0: About the people on YouTube that were saying she was black.
1: Oh, yeah. The
0: rendition and crystal clear and all of them said, man. You know.
1: Damn.
0: Reggie, you was wrong. You said she was white. She ain't.
1: Hell, I said it. I was leaning toward that. I didn't confirm, but I was definitely leaning. I was actually even praying for it.
0: Oh, that's what rendition was saying. He was saying, that's my E. And I was like, what is my E?
1: Right, that's what we were wondering.
0: He left off the X.
1: Oh.
0: Behind the E.
1: Okay.
0: So he was saying, that's my ex.
1: Okay, so yeah. Sam. Spelling is important.
0: Well.
1: Abbreviations are important.
0: I wouldn't tell nobody that's my ex in case she bought you something. They'll come looking for it.
1: Did they get the car wash for you?
0: How long ago was it? You better start stating that. That was, listen, brother, that was before she had the business. Because they're going to come knocking at your door. Looking at your papers. How'd you get this? How'd you get that? Don't tell nobody else that.
1: Nurse Irene Kawanda said, well, I take my retraction, Black.
0: Listen. Debbie, you got to do better than that.
1: Sincere Roddy Ray Real said, well, I be damned. Yeah, man.
0: Debbie, you had it good. And why, if you making $2 million, why are you living in an apartment? Do you own the apartment building or something? And it's a fake address? Maybe it's a fake address.
1: Yeah.
0: Come on, man.
1: Yeah, listen.
0: Come on, man. You got 46 people that are depending on you. Then this is why it bothers me. We got 46 people that are dependent, and I'm assuming a lot of those people were black that are dependent on you to, you know, run this company and be above board, and then you do this. But let's be real. There's an attack on black women as well. And I'm just saying, her name is Debbie, so we know she's a woman. We had Marquita and them. You know what I'm saying? And I've heard stories about black women that own companies being treated differently than other companies. And I'm not saying that she is completely innocent, but I'm just saying maybe the PPP loan, there's no way of getting away from that. But the other stuff is maybe it's stuff that is industry standard, and because she's a black woman, they're prosecuting her like Comey, the former attorney general, where he was he put up the 86-47, and it's just an Instagram thing. But now because he's Comey, they want to charge him with you know, threatening the president or whatever the case, a terrorist threat or something like that. It's something that's commonly done, and now you're charging. If that's the case, I see it, but ain't no way of getting around saying you got 100 and some employees and you only got 46.
2: Man.
0: Unless at some point when you took the loan, you had that many employees, and then when they come look at you, you don't, unless you can prove that that and the pandemic made her have to lose employees, okay. But the way they saying it, come on, man.
1: She, Debbie Long controlled Pinnacle's bank accounts. As mentioned above, Pinnacle had 7 bank accounts spread out across 3 banks. Mm. 4 of the accounts, 2 checking accounts, and 2 money market accounts were at BMO Harris Bank. 2, both checking accounts, were at Educators Credit Union, and 1, a checking account. She was at all the banks.
0: Well, she at least she had her money spread around.
1: Yeah, yeah.
0: They only insure her to $100,000, right? So she had her money spread around.
1: In addition to using Pinnacle to defraud the federal and state government through the Medicaid program during the same time frame, Long used Pinnacle to defraud the federal government through the Paycheck Protection Program, which is the PPP loans.
0: Mm-hmm.
1: Man, listen. Well, you do the crime, though. You should have to do the time, no matter what color you are.
0: The PPP
1: they got
0: loan.
1: Diagrams, man, the flow chart of the money used to purchase the car and car wash. And, man, they got whole diagrams.
0: Well, you know, like, that could have been legal. You know what I'm saying? She just buying stuff with the money. They just showing where the money went.
1: Mm-hmm.
0: Buying a car wash and buying kids is legal. You can buy stuff, right?
1: Yeah.
0: It's just, but they're focusing on the way that she got the money. And if she, and you know, a lot, and she on the home nurse thing, right? A lot of times these home nurses, it's like people already stay with these people.
1: Yeah.
0: And then they'll say they're taking care of them, and then they'll get paid to take care of somebody that they already stay with, right?
1: Yeah.
0: Are they saying that that's now illegal or something like that?
1: Man, listen, let me go back up to, let's see, catch up here. And
0: I guess we can end the poll, though.
1: Yeah. It's over.
0: anybody that voted now, we know she's
1: crystal clear. You are correct. You are correct. She asked the question because she had made the comment earlier on, like she saw somebody in 44 and. you are correct. Yes, the address. Yeah, absolutely. Yeah, that's the address. Damn. Let's take care of some bills. I'm disappointed right now. You know, but anybody who did it should be. I'm just saying they didn't show her picture early this time. That's all. You know, that. 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Though I'm disappointed with that, I'm very happy that MC Dame Elzy is celebrating his born day.
0: Yes.
1: Happy birthday. We got to take care of these bills. And can I get another damn? We'll be black.
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0: No. We've done all the freestyling we're going to do today.
1: I'll do my...
0: We're talking about these PPP loans.
1: Lack of freestyle, dude.
0: No, don't you do it.
1: Listen, man. Because...
0: You're a great DJ, Homer.
1: Listen, man. They couldn't wait for the $5,000. They couldn't wait for the $5,000.
0: You going to do the whisper song, too? You going to make me cough. I'm going to rap a little bit.
1: Here's my $5,000.

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1: Listen. No. I'm not doing it. You're not gonna. You're not gonna tip me into doing it. Listen,
0: then
1: y'all.
0: I get indicted. Then I'm gonna get indicted. Then I'm gonna get indicted and lock my ass up. Long time.
1: No pun intended.
0: Right. Okay. All right, trying to get the birthday, man, and just, you know, get into the spirit. Homer did the whisper indictment song. Yes, that part.
1: And listen,
0: yeah,
1: I just want to make it perfectly clear. Shout out to Homer Blow. Shout out to Will. 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I just want to make it perfectly clear that it definitely is an attack on black women. We know this from the federal government, and this is the federal government in all intents and purposes. Because it's Medicaid. But so there's definitely attack on black women. The 400,000 or 500,000 jobs lost in the federal government.
2: Mm-hmm.
1: All of the other things that have happened. Look at Spirit Airlines, which is probably the black people that worked there. I just saw online a large percentage of them were black women. So there's
0: Remember when I was talking about it. Yeah. I was saying that. Yeah.
1: Mm-hmm. So a large percentage of them, and they didn't want to bail them out and save them. So and
0: right, then 44% were minority.
1: Yeah. And then you add in what's going on with the voting rights and all. There's an attack on black women. There's an attack on black people, and anybody that's getting money, they are going after, because there's always been a hatred of black people getting money, right?
2: Mm-hmm.
1: And look how we flipped it up. Before we was happy as a white person, I was like, there's always been a hatred of black people. Look at Tulsa.
2: Mm-hmm.
1: When you talk about Tulsa and what happened in Tulsa, it was because black people were getting money.
0: Yep.
1: Any of these black towns that have been destroyed by white racism is because black people were getting money. Black people were living lavishly while the other side of the tracks weren't. And we were doing whatever we needed to do. So anytime they'd be like, pull yourself up by your bootstraps, well, we do. And then y'all snatch the boot from us because y'all don't want us to have it. Now, I'm not saying that's the case here. I'm just saying that

0: it could be a factor in this, right? Now, I don't know her husband, you know, she's married. My man on YouTube said, you know, who's been on point quite a bit, rendition. So maybe it was his ex. Rendition one, scheming husband, Mr. Long, is the real culprit. That's what he said. I don't know.
1: Mm-hmm.
0: What I know is this, that there's been an attack on black women. Black women have been systematically torn down. And even Marquita was doing the baby showers and getting the numbers and this, that, and the other, was still doing something. And to somebody loved her. Somebody, she was doing good. And maybe black people, we have to start realizing that what has become industry standard and things that other people do, we can't do. And if you think you can, this is what happens.
1: Yep.
0: So go get your bread, do what you do, but make sure you dot your I's.
2: Let's get so far, bro.
0: Make sure you dot your I's, cross your T's, and stay humble, keep your head down. You know, when I started working with the city, shout out to my man Simon, who played ball at Grambling. So that y'all know who I'm talking about, old man Simon. Mm-hmm. He told me, you want to survive, keep your head down, and mind your business.
1: Mm-hmm.
0: And I did that.
1: Yep.
0: You know what I'm saying? When I did it, it was when I got in trouble. Mm-hmm. Because I just couldn't shut my mouth no more. I had to say something. But I'm just saying, in these situations, these black women that are being attacked are realizing that they are not the other side of the tracks. That the things that and they all talk. These people that own these businesses,
1: mm-hmm.
0: they all talk to each other,
2: yes,
0: right?
2: Yes, they do.
0: So if you own a home care business and it's as large as 46 employees, you're talking to other people within your industry, seeing what they're doing and so what they do, you like, well, oh, that's what y'all doing? You can charge for that?
2: Yep.
0: Oh, I can charge for that? Bet. Mm-hmm. Let me do it too.
2: Yep.
0: You know what I'm saying? And then you find out the stuff that you're charging for, you can't charge for that.
1: Right.
0: So it may not be malicious intent. I don't know if that's the case here, and it could be the case. There may be, have been some malicious, but I'm just saying, as black people, we got to learn they coming for us.
2: Right. Yeah. We are not there. If we haven't seen that life is not fair and balanced for us, sure, we could be like, but they've been doing it for years. It does.
0: You know what
2: matter.
0: I think of, this is a pop culture reference. I think of that scene in Scandal where her father is giving her the speech. It's infamous. You know what I'm talking about?
2: Yeah.
0: And the dude that...
2: Kerry Washington, yeah.
0: Yeah, her father is telling her, I have always raised you to understand that you are not like them. You have to be better. And it's like,
2: yep.
0: Woo! Mm-hmm. I can feel my mm-hmm. mama telling me that.
1: Mm-hmm. Mm-hmm.
0: And every time somebody sees it, they feel the same way. And you can... The tear in her eye, I bet you that tear was real probably. She probably felt that conversation. But I say all of that to say, we are in those days.
1: Mm-hmm.
0: We are in those times right now with Trump in office, with all that's going on around us, with them, with the Supreme Court giving the verdicts they're giving and all of this stuff. They gonna come, you rich black people, you not out of this.
1: Mm-hmm.
0: You not out. She was getting millions and they came for her. You're not out of this.
2: I'm telling you, it's the way that a lot of these indictments end up and the roundups end up happening. You know, it's like, okay, look. Because we got to also understand, first and foremost, that you're committing a crime. Mm-hmm. Let's deal with that off the top. And there's punishments when you commit crime. When you commit crime, these are the things that can absolutely, and in my opinion, should happen to you. And I don't care what color you are. Crime is crime, period. So let's not end up making people think, I'm just saying it for my instance and references, that, it would have been cool, man. And, you know, it's wrong when whoever do it.
0: Yeah.
2: But just understand, you are going to get the fullest prosecution.
0: You're not
2: going to
0: get probation.
2: You're absolutely not.
0: No.
2: Your ass going to jail. You're going to prison.
0: You're not
2: going
0: to get probation. Yeah. You're not going to be able to pay restitution.
2: Right.
0: Your family's going to be missing you.
2: Yep.
0: And they're going to go after all of them, too.
2: Yeah, and the other thing to keep in mind, because it's a reality check, that once some of the big fish, the way that some of them get caught is from disgruntled employees mm-hmm. or people that they put on.
0: Yep.
2: They put on, and now they done fell out, and yep. now it's like, oh, yeah, well, wait till I... And then all of a sudden, Carly's still dropping a dime until they mess around and find out, oh, you still going to get prosecuted, too. We just ain't going to charge you as much.
0: Yep.
2: Thank you for giving us the big.

0: men is cheating on their white wives with black women.
1: Mm-hmm.
0: Your white wife, no. He don't want you. He's spending that money, giving her them good hard 3 inches to that black woman. So why do y'all hate black women so much when you love to F them and suck them? That's what we need to find out. You hate black women so much, but you don't have no problem marrying them. You don't have no problem climbing up in their bed. You ain't trying to do it with Savannah Joe. So won't you come on out? How can you hate black women so much, but yet you always want to F them? Can any of you white Republican men call in about that?
2: All right.
3: Hey, can y'all hear us on YouTube? I got some people saying they can't hear us. So if you can hear us, say something. If you can't hear us, say something. But just say something so we can make sure that y'all can hear us.
2: But yeah.
3: That was Al.
2: Yeah, listen.
3: Hey, you know what? I saw something about a Republican man the other day, mm-hmm. to Al's point, that met this girl. He was in office. He met this 17-year-old girl while he was at her high school saying something at her school. And then now she's grown, and now they engaged to marry. And the picture looks like a father with his daughter. But that's the type of stuff that goes on. And I'm not saying it's okay, but I'm saying, where's the prosecution on that type of stuff? You know what I'm saying? Where is the prosecution on Trump and him? You talking about $2.2 million. That's a lot of money. Absolutely. And if she did it, absolutely needs to be prosecuted. I get that. But you got Trump, who just took $250 million from Venezuela or Argentina, wherever that was, for the oil there and sent it to Qatar. You got Trump, who just made $1.4 billion his first year in office off of all this illegal stuff. So the precedent has been set. But again, black folks, we can't do what they do.
1: Mm-hmm.
3: But I'm just saying, where is the prosecution from the federal government on that stuff? But you're going to come down on these black women like a bag of bricks, but you yourself and those above you, this whole administration is based on corruption.
2: Yep.
3: Where's the prosecution?
2: There it is. 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Anita Nicole said I can't hear either.
3: But stick with us, yo.
2: The Cottrell said they can hear, but Collector's Rain said audio is going in and out.
3: Is it my mic? Is it just me or is it Homer too, yo?
2: I'm not sure. I know we got to get ready to take care of some bills. Mm-hmm. 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
8: Yeah.
7: Orange Man is justifying his ballroom now, right?
8: Yeah. And so we're talking about corruption, right?
7: Yep. $1 billion.
8: Let's talk further about corruption.
7: Cool when they do it. But when we do it, it's a problem, which is where I've been going.
8: Y'all don't know that they slid in, and I ain't going to belabor the point. We don't got time. But they slid in for this ballroom that $1 billion for the security measures that Trump wants to put into this ballroom. Now, at first, the ballroom was going to be $200 million. Then it was going to be $400 million. And then

0: This is a monthly test of the Southeast and South Central Wisconsin Emergency Alert System. In the event of an emergency, this system would bring you important information. This test is now concluded.
1: Right?
2: Right.
1: But now we got Trump in office, and they're going to try to kill him 4 times. So it's not, and what I say is, are these things being staged? Or are the Secret Service like, we hate this dude, let him die? What is happening that this is occurring for him? And then they keep saying, oh, the liberals are just violent. No, the conservatives have shown over history that they're more violent.
2: Mm-hmm.
1: White supremacy in itself is a violent ideology, right? All of that wrapped up in the fact that this $1 billion they're about to spend when Spirit Airlines just asked for $500 million to save those 17,000 right. jobs, but you didn't have the money.
2: Mm-hmm.
1: We can't do that. No, we can't do that.
2: Mm-mm.
1: We can't save these people's jobs. And to, you know, like, I didn't fly Spirit. I wasn't a customer like that. Like I said, I flew it one time, but I understand that those black women that worked those counters and those Latino women that worked those counters and those black men and Latino mm-hmm. men that worked, mm-hmm. those Asian people that worked there, they had families and they showed up.
2: Yep.
1: And I heard a lady say that the planes, they landed their last plane and then they looked at the screen for midnight and it showed no more flights the next day. That's how they found out they weren't coming to work the next day.
2: Yeah. I watched that landing of the last Spirit. It was like, it was close to like 4,000 people watching it. And at that time, man, and some of y'all people, like, I don't like some of the ones that are, so it's like a gift and a curse. Some of the memes that are being made because of this situation are funny to me. Like, they made one where it was a little video clip where it showed a Spirit plane just kind of like sitting there, and it showed all of the other airlines like they were giving it a funeral. They were
1: wow.
2: coming. It's, man, listen, man. And then people showing them by the house like, mm-hmm. yeah, but just got me a Spirit plane and all of that. But, you know, outside of that realm, I'm really looking at 17,000 people
1: that's what I feel.
2: Are without jobs. That is the biggest thing. And, you know, we can say what we want yeah, about right. customer service. We can say what we want about it being the real, because it was the real soul plane. But it was jobs. And there were people all of the people were not just some of those episodes that you would see mm-hmm. of the fighting or whatnot and of the attitudes. There's, you talk about 17,000 people. The majority of those people weren't the ones where you saw those interactions or where, oh, that's ghetto, that's this, that's that. No, these were people that appreciated their job,
1: yeah.
2: came to work dedicated and there to try to help the best way that they could from,
1: and they probably
2: you know, what
1: paid
2: they had
1: a lot already because it was soul plane.
2: Man.
1: So they weren't
2: Absolutely.
1: Getting paid a lot.
2: So yeah,
1: they
2: that,
1: showed up.
2: Yeah, that's the part that continues to dig at me, man. Like somebody who's had a job for all those years and now it's over.
1: Yeah, I saw somebody saying they've been there since the beginning of it and now they don't have it.
2: Right.
1: And I don't know how long Spirit Airlines was in existence, but still.
2: Like 30-some years, I believe.
1: Listen, the government has shown a precedent that they will bail out corporations.
2: Mm-hmm.
1: What if they took this hard line stance on Wells Fargo? What if they took this hard line stance
2: right.
1: on Goldman Sachs
2: mm-hmm.
1: and all these other places?
2: Mm-hmm. Mm-hmm.
1: Because it affected their bottom line. It affected people that they knew bottom line, right? It was the elites would have lost a lot of money had they let those companies fail. They were too big to fail. When it's our stuff, right, and it's a 44% minority employed company,
2: mm-hmm.
1: oh, that's tough luck.
2: Yep.
1: That's business.
2: Yep.
1: We don't have any money for that. And I understand Spirit may have messed up. Okay. They may have had bad books. They may have, okay. Well, you've done this in the past as well, where you've put stewardship over somebody's company, yeah, and you're the government runs it until it gets right, and then you sell it back or you do whatever to and so that is right. Mm-hmm. But it should be about the people.
2: Yep.
1: It ain't about the last of the dollars. It's about the last of the people. And the last of these people, 17,000 of them, just lost their jobs. Mm-hmm. And as a government, it is your job to help prevent things like that from happening.
2: Correct. Correct.
1: And the fact that and this is why the ballroom is so important, but you got $1 billion for a ballroom.
2: Right.
1: You got $1 billion to build a bunker beneath the ballroom to do all of this other stuff because you got a president that's out here just annoying the entirety of the world. So you can find, that's why I always say when it comes to the federal government, they can find the money when they want to find it.
2: Mm-hmm.
1: You got $1 billion to build a ballroom, but you didn't have no money for the airline workers when they needed the bread, right? When they were when they shut down that stuff and they couldn't feed their families and stuff, like, you didn't have no money for that. You had no money for Spirit Airlines to stay afloat, even if they only stay afloat for 2 or 3 more months, so that these people that work there can find other means. Like, they didn't get no severance. They didn't get nothing. The insurance stopped on May 2nd or whatever that
2: mm-hmm,
1: was.
2: Mm-hmm.
1: Everything just cut off.
2: Yep.
1: Now, if you have somebody with diabetes, somebody with a chronic illness or something like that, what you gonna do?
2: That part. It's your birthday, man.
1: It's your birthday. It's my birthday. It's my birthday. Go, go, go, go.
2: All right. Bruh, I was getting ready to say something.
1: Don't say it. Don't say it.
2: Yeah, because if you you'd have started trying to twerk in here, no. I'd have been like, dang!
1: No.
3: Damn!
1: Doodle ramp! Doodle ramp!
2: What's your last words, bro? It's your born day, man.
1: My last word is I turned 50 today, half a century. I've learned a lot, made a lot of mistakes in that time, but I've also created a lot of happiness for a lot of people that I love, and I love y'all, and thank y'all for being a part of my life.
2: Absolutely. 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
1: Thank you, Will.
2: We love you and we appreciate you. And I leave it with another happy born day to my brother, MC Dame Elsie. Love you, bruh. Do whatever
1: love
2: you
1: too,
2: like.
1: Homie.
2: Do what you like.
1: Turn
2: in the words of, yeah, there you go. We out of here. Peace.
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6: Legendary civil rights icon, the Reverend Jesse Jackson in the studio. 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
6: And I am pleased to have one of the founding members of the Black Panther Party, Chairman Bobby Seale. Mr. Chairman, how are you this morning?
11: Good morning. I'm doing just fine. Thank you.
12: From Mr. Eric Holder. Mr. Holder, so good to see you. How are you?
13: Well, I'm fine, man. How you been? It's been a long time. I haven't seen you for a while.

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0: Good morning. Welcome to the program. You made it to Friday, May 29th, 2026. We did a Hughes Views 414 podcast broadcast yesterday evening, and I lost control of it. It's uncensored because it's a YouTube-only program. JD the Poet called in with an erotic poem that was so explicit and graphic sexually, I blushed. And, of course, good old Whiskey Lips Linda, you know her as Miss Shaq, she called in with her very colorful and insightful and, of course, raunchy commentary. And then the very last phone call that I took on the Hughes Views 414 live broadcast on the YouTube was from Al. And let me tell you something about Al. You guys hear versions of Al, and he's very polarizing, but you hear versions of him when he calls our shows on 1017 The Truth. You've never heard him uncensored. And so considering that JD the Poet called in and Linda, whose new name is Whiskey Lips, I'll let you go ahead and use your imagination as to why she chose to name herself that. Al was not going to be outdone. And so Al was the last phone call that we took last evening. And it was, how would I explain this? It was an exploration and an expedition in overt sexuality that was concocted from another planet in another universe and another space and time. I really enjoy doing that broadcast because it's my own and I'm not censored and I'm unfiltered, but we're going to have to figure something out. I wish I had a dump button, but I don't have one. So we're going to try it again tonight. We do go live at 7 p.m. Monday through Friday. We'll hope and please pray that we can keep some level of civility, because at some point it would be nice if, you know, advertisers would take an interest in that broadcast. But if they heard old Whiskey Lips and Al and then JD the Poet, I think the only advertisers I may get at this point would be Hustler and Penthouse Magazine.
5: Blue Chew.
0: Yeah. That's because they make the
5: and Lovis. That's like a adult toy company.
0: Why you know so much about that freak stuff?
5: Oh, I mean, I just watch a lot of YouTube.
0: Yeah, I do too, but they don't be advertising all that freak stuff to me.
5: They do on some of the things that I watch, but they're not freaky.
0: Oh, fair enough. All right, I'll just teach their own. I'm not going to yuck somebody's yum. I am just that kind of person. Whatever you like, hell, I love it. Let's get back to normal, shall we? All right. I have some concerns, ladies and gentlemen, because we've got this governor's race. We don't really talk about it enough, even though on their first day of broadcasting, Ray Nitti and Shannon interviewed both the county executive, who's a candidate for governor, and the mayor of the city of Milwaukee, just basically giving some overviews of what they think about stuff. I don't know if David Crowley really spoke much about his gubernatorial campaign, but I am noticing as I don't want to say I heavily scan the media ecosphere here in Milwaukee, but I lightly scan and I check the little websites and I watch a little local news every now and again to get a feel for the flavor of what the content is. Like, what are they talking about? There's not a whole heck of a lot. There's not a lot of intense focus. And even some of the other media channels like Wisconsin Public Radio, WUWM, and maybe I'm missing it. And some of you might consume more media than I do. I don't consume as much as you would think, because I do and I create media, so I don't really consume much in my spare time. I like to do other things with my life. Am I missing coverage of these candidates? Because here's how I'm going to break it down. It's very, very simple. When we go and vote in a very crowded primary in August, we will be in the hottest part, and I mean that temperature-wise and also crime-wise, in the city of Milwaukee. There's some economic things going on. Gas prices are elevated. The cost of living is elevated. The cost of rent, we know, is very, very high. So there's going to be economic issues that are going to be driving people to the polls. Like, they're going to have that on their mind. But in the city of Milwaukee specifically, and I'm talking about African-American, Black, Negro voters, crime is going to be top of mind, because we are going to be in the worst part of it. A couple of days ago, I was lamenting on how, you know, these current elected officials, especially the Black ones, because they got to downplay crime because it's in their best interest. It doesn't work, because if you feel unsafe in your neighborhood, or if you have been a victim, then telling someone who has been a victim or someone who feels unsafe that crime numbers are down means nothing. I could tell a person who's making minimum wage, well, you know, African-American incomes are up over the last 50 years, but if they can't pay their bills, pay their rent, and buy food, then that statistic doesn't matter. And I get real frustrated, because it's like, they're saying to us, these elected officials are saying, who are you going to believe, me or your lying eyes? It's very offensive. If people feel unsafe, and a lot of people do, and the lack of subjective safety is going to continue as we get into the hotter parts of the summer, bombarding us with these grand crime statistics is not going to make anybody feel better. If your house just got broken into and then the mayor says, well, you know, burglaries are down 0.2%, just FYI, that doesn't matter. And so I want to ask a question that we haven't asked in a while, and it's about the police. We have a YouTube poll question, as we do every single day, because we don't really talk about reforming the police and defunding the police. Now, I know how hardworking African-Americans who stay within the confines of the law, that are doing everything right, I know how we feel about the police. But for a while, there was something that was really harming Democratic candidates, especially those on the far left, because they used the George Floyd incident to want to reform the police. But the slogan that was used, and I think this hurt Democrats writ large, was defund the police. It needs to be made abundantly clear. Progressives are okay saying defund the police, but Black people still need them. We are still heavily reliant on them, because in the cities that we live in and in our metro areas, we still are disproportionately victims of crime. And so defunding the police, while I get it, you will allocate those resources into, you know, like mental health services and anti-poverty programs, and you'll take money out of the police department budget, which is very bloated, and then maybe you expand the offerings for children at MPS. You have after-school programs. Like, I understand that. But the problem I'm having is you're going to have a cohort of candidates who are going to be running and are running for governor, the Democrats. Tom Tiffany is insane. I saw a little bit of his interview that he did with my colleagues over. Well, I guess we're not colleagues anymore. I got my last paycheck from Good Karma Brands today, so I guess we're all just a bunch of strangers. They're the people that I used to know. But I saw an interview, a little part of an interview with the Republican candidate for governor, Tom Tiffany. And he's going back and forth with Kristen Bry, who was a host over on TMJ. And he's basically telling her, well, you're a woman and you got to prove, even though you're married and you're an American citizen, you need to go get your birth certificate and prove you are who you are. So he's justifying the SAVE Act and literally telling a married woman that she has to go and get all these documents so that whatever her name is, whatever a married woman's name is, it must match your documents. Otherwise, you can't vote. And he's sitting here telling this to a married woman. And she's like, well, yeah, I'm from California and I lived over here. And what if I don't have those documents? Well, we have to make sure that you're a citizen. It's the most insane thing I've ever heard in my entire life. So Tom Tiffany has written himself off because he's insane. I also don't think he's married. But I'm not married either, but that's the thing. A conservative, an old white dude, because the commercial that I saw, he's sitting with his mother, and his mother is like knitting a blanket. I think he's one of those, mother, may I have some porridge? I think he's one of those kind of people. So I don't think he's going to fare well when it comes to the election here in Wisconsin. Well, that means the onus is going to be on the Democrats. But I want to ask African-American voters and citizens and residents if the leading candidate for the Democrats, that is Francesca Hong, who will get the Democratic nomination hands down if these other Democrats that are in the race don't drop out, because they all split each other's votes. She has a cohort of supporters in this state that simply will not vote for anybody else. Francesca Hong's voters, you got to hear me out when I say this. Her voters are not voting for Joel Brennan. Francesca Hong's voters are not voting for Kelder Royce. Francesca Hong's voters are not even voting for the Lieutenant Governor Sarah Rodriguez. They're not voting for Mandela. They're not voting for David Crowley. They are voting for her. So if all of those other candidates stay in the race, Kelda's going to split votes with the current lieutenant governor, and that's Sarah Rodriguez. Mandela and David Crowley, I don't even know what votes they're fighting over. But whatever limited share of votes that these two African-American men are fighting over, those votes are going to get split. All Francesca needs is one more vote than the other six people. She said something in a recent Journal Sentinel article that I want us to become aware of. I also want us to just be, and I got to do more and do better as well, talking about and keeping top of mind who is going to be the next governor of the state of Wisconsin, because we got to start pretending or acting like the world is coming to an end, because it really is. And the lack of conversation and the lack of urgency amongst these candidates, like of the six that are in, it might even be seven in the race. And they hear about this other dude who's going around stealing yard signs. He sent me threatening messages to my inbox. This dude is absolutely insane. Carlos Dixon Trixon. Trixon Dixon. Carlos. Carlos Mixon. You know what I'm talking about, Xavier? Carlos Mixon Dixon. He filmed himself stealing yard signs out of people. So Ryan Clancy, who's a state representative and a Democratic Socialist, and Francesca Hong, who's a candidate for governor and a member of the state assembly. So this guy, he's black, and he's filming himself stealing the yard signs of other Democratic Socialists, filming it, okay? Like, that's, you know, that's against the law. It's a felony to steal somebody's yard sign. You can get 9 months in jail for that. The dumbest crime you could ever commit. So he's filming it and putting it on social media in order to get more attention. And so then Francesca Hong was interviewed, and she's like, oh, no, we're not. And Ryan Clancy said as well, oh, we're not going to press charges on him because we think the prison system is inhumane. I'm like, that's insane. So there's this article that appears in the Journal Sentinel. And I'm troubled because it says Francesca Hong speaks about an ideal world without prisons. Ladies and gentlemen, we have had more than a few conversations about the senseless crime that takes place in our communities where nobody wants to live, nobody wants to invest, our properties are worth almost nothing because of the crime. And imagine this for a moment. Now I'm going to go into some detail and explain it. You have the leading Democratic Socialist candidate that doesn't even want to prosecute people for stealing from her. And if she leads the state with this weird, far out, ultra leftist, super hippie fantasy of we're going to abolish all the prisons. Do you know what that is going to mean for us? Those that are much more likely to be victims of crime. And I got to keep in mind now, when we go vote in August, it is going to be the hottest part of the summer, not just temperature wise, but crime wise as well. And so I want to bring up this conversation about police and police reform, because it really is going to be on the ballot, because a potential Democratic nominee wants to get rid of prisons. Somebody kills your nephew, and then they get counseling. Somebody breaks in your house while you're at home watching Family Feud, eating a TV dinner, and they rob you at gunpoint, and then they get housing, and then they get a therapist that they see three times a week. Our YouTube question is relating to the fact, do we want to defund the police? Should we get rid of them? Should we abolish prisons? As one candidate would have us believe, especially those folks in the black community, because, oh, we can just reform things overnight. It's not that big of a deal. Or do we believe the police department is worth keeping, but changing how they act and how they operate? So I'm going to take a break. When I come back, I'm going to talk about some of the reforms that, in fact, have taken place since the death of George Floyd. That doesn't necessarily equate to less officer-involved deaths of black people, but there are real policy and practice changes that have gone into effect since the death of George Floyd, and none of them involving defunding the police or ridding the United States of America of prisons. 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I'll be right back.
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0: This is Sherwin Hughes from The Truth with Sherwin Hughes. 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

0: Democratic candidate for governor Francesca Hong told potential voters in recent weeks she ideally wants a world without prisons. A comment her campaign said referred to her goal of government addressing societal factors that lead to crime. I don't know if our government is equipped to do that, ladies and gentlemen. I think that our government can potentially maintain where a society is at any given moment in time, but government can only do so much. The issues that we have in the United States are so deeply ingrained and rooted in an institutional kind of racism. I want to be real clear about this. You can't just pile policy on top of policy like, oh, you're harmed by racism here. Here's some money for you, or here's an opportunity over here, or here's a company that is much more sensitive to diversity. If the root of the problem is a cancer, you cannot rid a system, a nation, a country of the cancer by just treating the skin lesions that are the evidence of the cancer. It needs to be excised. And there's only one way to do it. And it's not a secret. It's not some mystery. There's only one way. So these reforms that they talk about, oh, we're just going to add more policies. We're going to make your life a little bit easier. Government doesn't have that kind of power. Education does. Racism is ignorance. That's it. And it doesn't take rocket science to figure that out. If you look at what a child will learn in their K-12 education in the state of Wisconsin, I can only speak for Wisconsin because this is the state in which I am most familiar, you're going to learn about the Holocaust, the suffering of Jewish people during World War II. You might even learn about all of their persecution throughout the years. You might learn about holy wars and the Christian Crusades, and you might learn about the Japanese internment camps. You'll learn about all of these things and all these different groups that were impacted by evil societies. But if you are thinking you're going to get the same amount of information academically about black people, not a chance. Black people were slaves, and then they weren't. Martin Luther King had a dream. Next chapter. When you had Eric Hovde, who was a candidate for Senate a few years ago, and this is a man who is a very wealthy guy. He's got buildings named after him in Madison. He's so wealthy. Said that he had never heard of Juneteenth Day until 2011 or 2012. This man is in his 60s probably. He had never heard of it. Imagine living a life where you were unaware of the date and the celebration in which African Americans were walking off of plantations. Imagine just not knowing that and living your life not knowing that information. The only way that we can get the kind of society where we can look at each other as a community, but also a community of individuals, and not be hampered by ignorance is through education. Yet for some reason, like Governor Evers signed a whole bunch of stuff. I think one of them was like Asian education that's going to be implemented in the public schools statewide, and then also Holocaust education, but not mandatory education for African Americans. At the same time, you have candidates that are living in an idealistic world. I think they're ignorant too. They think that, no, if we just create a law that gives black people a lot of stuff, then we can rid ourselves of all of the problems and the plagues, and there won't be any more racism or structural institutional bias anymore. That is never going to work. And I cannot live in an idealistic world because too many people have, and look where we are. We're losing our democracy. We're losing our democracy because of a lack of understanding and education. People don't even know what a democracy is. Ask somebody. Ask them what it is. They're going to give you a whole bunch of different answers. Is he really calling? Do I take this call? And he's using his real name.
1: No, he used a fake name, but, you know, his name comes on the caller ID.
0: Let's find out what his fake name is. Hello, who are we speaking with today, and how are you going to be disguising your voice this morning?
2: No, well, you know, I was trying to, like, you know, avoid certain, like, you know, situations and talk about something that's kind of concerning, but I want to ask you a question, though. Just devil's advocate, like hypothetically speaking, right? Let's say this, like, you know, we've been through a lot in this country as black people and everything. It's a lot of trauma and history and blood and violence and, you know, effort and love and consideration and all that. And it's like, to what point? point do we kind of look at ourselves and say, okay, but change can be a scary thing, especially after so much struggling. Is it safe to say we are a republic?
0: Yes.
2: Okay, and the issue with this whole liberal conservative thing is kind of like kind of strange, because for the most part, there's a serious issue with some kind of liberal views and black communities and households, yet, you know, that's the side people's on and everything. And then, you know, most people have conservative views. They're just black. So is this really an issue about race now? Like, so, like, you know, issue about gerrymandering and voter suppression, like, you know, comes November, you know, votes not counted. Like, you know, what do we do then? Like, just like, oh, but like, how much trauma is preventing, like, you know, simple, like, you know, interactions between police and black people? Let's say somebody gets pulled over, like, in a quick trip, like in Waukesha, somebody's in a white sedan, they're also black. You know, somebody said, hey, we got an issue about a black person in a sedan. Could you just simply answer the questions without reacting, like, oh, why me and all this stuff? Like, you know, sometimes somebody was in a white car and it was a black person off a highway near a quick trip. Just answer the questions. You get what I'm saying?
0: No, I don't get what you're saying.
2: Like, do we hold on to too much pain and bad habits to our own, you know?
0: It depends on the person. I think it depends on the person that's getting pulled over in the Waukesha quick trip. Are they just getting pulled over because they're black? Or are they getting pulled over because their license plates have been expired for 5 years? Are they getting pulled over because their music is too loud? Are they getting pulled over because they're literally smoking a blunt in the car when the police pull up?
2: They fit the description, basically, and they just got to ask some questions, okay? A lot of times, or, you know, just cooperate and comply, right?
0: Okay. And are you saying because of the trauma that black people have had with the police that they shouldn't answer the officer's questions? I'm trying to answer your question, but I'm not sure where we're going. We're kind of all over the place.
2: Well, it's kind of like, you know, prejudice, like, you know, somebody seeing a black person and assuming.
0: Why don't we do this? Let's make it a little more personal. What, the last time you had an interaction with the police, how did that go?
2: I'm actually trying to grow and develop into something, like, you know, we can like, actually live in a safe, civilized society. So, like,
0: can you answer my question? The last time you interacted with an officer of the law, can you tell us about it? How was your response? Did they want to talk to you about something? Were you interviewed? Were you ever? I'm curious as to what your interaction was.
2: It was pretty pleasant. You know, we had a conversation. You know, I know it's like people don't want police to do their job actually anymore. Like these issues with these chases. Like, you know, somebody took somebody or something important from you.
0: What was the reason for your last police contact?
2: I think I asked for the time.
0: So you approached the officer and asked a police officer what time it was.
2: Yeah.
0: And their response was?
2: About 2:30.
0: Oh. And then what happened after that?
2: Well, we had a conversation about how did cops get known for liking donuts. I don't know.
0: So it seems like you don't really have too much of a problem with the police, because that sounds like a very delightful exchange.
2: You know, do you want to live in a society where you don't feel safe and there's no one to, you know, uphold some kind of law and order?
0: Israel, I'm going to tell you this. I want to live in a society where I can approach an officer of the law, ask them what time it is. They then tell me what time it is, and then we can meander into a conversation about donuts. Like, that was beautiful, actually. So he didn't have to go all the way around the block to get next door. He could have just told us about his very pleasant interaction with a police officer. Imagine not having a watch or not having a cell phone or not having any other means to tell time. And you have somewhere to be. You've got to be somewhere at 2:45, but you don't know what time it is. There's no watch on your wrist. There's no cell phone in your pocket. You can't look up and see the Allen Bradley clock tower. Oh, no. What is one to do? Oh, look, it's an officer of the law wearing their uniform. Maybe it's a bike cop wearing really short shorts. Side note, bike cops, why? The shorts, don't wear 1980s basketball shorts. I don't know why y'all are doing that. You can't even take them seriously. Hey, slow down. Stop, don't make me have to downshift and my legs are going to pedal real fast, but I'm not going to be moving very fast. I feel like when a bike cop is wearing those tiny shorts, like, that's how they sound. Come here. Don't. I'm getting tired. Oh, no. A hill is coming. We had a very pleasant interaction with the police. I would love to be able to interact with the police like that. So clearly Israel thinks that we should reform as opposed to defund. Because if we defund the police, he wouldn't know what time it was and wouldn't have that pleasant conversation about donuts. Personally, when it comes to donuts, I just need a regular old glazed. I don't need nothing inside of my donut. I don't need nothing squirting out of my donut. I don't need cream in my donut. I don't need jelly in my donut. Just give me a good old-fashioned Krispy Kreme glazed donut. I don't need no Bavarian cream. I don't even know what kind of cream they make in Bavaria. Okay, can I take a break? Because we're going to... It's been a crazy week, and I need to stay on track. You over here looking like you want to distract me, Xavier. Not today.
1: I haven't said a word.
0: You want to. You're thinking of words to say. You ain't going to get me today, Satan. The Truth with Sherwin Hughes. We'll be right back.
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comments, a spokesperson for Francesca Hong said, quote, a world where needs are met and there is no need for prison sounds like a goal worth working towards. The spokeswoman did not respond to how Hong would handle people who chose to commit crimes, even when their needs are being met. On May 16th, Francesca Hong was asked by a member of a crowd gathered at the Taylor County Democratic Party what she would do, quote, in an ideal world to handle criminal offenders and curb recidivism. Francesca says, I think that my perfect world would be a world without prisons, right? Because we all see the humanity in one another, and then we know nobody is disposable, Hong told the crowd, according to audio obtained by the Milwaukee Journal Sentinel. Hong told the crowd that she would want to see more funding to pay mental health workers in prisons to stay competitive with private practice, help offenders get education degrees and job training, and to create community gathering spaces that help keep children distracted from nefarious activities. Let me be the first one to say all of that is absolutely fantastic. But what are you going to do for the victims? One of the biggest issues that I have is someone will commit a heinous crime that destroys a family, that harms a neighborhood and a community. So in the black community, and we can all identify by the street names and the street numbers, the perception is so bad that people think that just when you hear, oh, something on the north side, there's a store on the north side, a business on the north side. Oh, where do you live? Oh, I live on the north side. Ooh, that negative perception has real world consequences. And the crime that takes place, for whatever the reasons are, harms the people that live in those neighborhoods and those communities that have never done a single thing wrong. And those innocent people can be victimized. Someone can be robbed. And that compromises your feeling of safety, even when you're at home. Your cars have been stolen before. You have lost loved ones to gun violence and domestic violence. And you're going to suffer with that and sit with that for the rest of your life. But the person that committed the offense is going to get an education, housing, everything that they need so they don't kill another person. So you kill one person, okay? Got a murder under your belt. I don't know, prison overcrowding. You do, I don't know, 12 and a half years. But now, look at all these opportunities that you have. You have a bachelor's degree that you didn't pay for. I know some people that are going to die with student loan debt. Now, there was a period of time in American politics where your student debt was going to get paid for, but that time has come and gone. And imagine struggling, paying for food, paying for the increase in rent, paying for the increase in gas, to wait till wintertime comes, the gas that we use to heat our homes, all that's going to be more expensive. Dealing with inflation, and you got to still struggle and pay your student loan debt. But a person that committed a felony got a free college education. Oh, I'm sorry, not free, paid for by the taxpayers. Here's what I find so interesting. And of course, we don't want people to reoffend, but what about the victims? And here's what I would say, because clearly there is money to provide an education to inmates. There is. That money exists because we spend a whole heck of a lot of money on corrections in the state of Wisconsin. Whether that actually is a worthwhile investment, I'm not entirely sure. But inmates do have some options to get an education, a GED, a high school equivalency diploma, an apprenticeship, or an associate's degree, or sometimes even a bachelor's degree. You can pay for their education after they've committed a crime and they're institutionalized. And this is not me coming down on prisoners, because for prisoners and people that are in the system, y'all getting a great deal. You really are. You're getting health care, which people can't afford. People that have never committed a crime, I'm being very serious when I say this, can't afford some of the things that we are giving and providing to people that did irreparable harm to a community. Now, picture this. Someone commits a horrible crime. They go to prison. But while in prison, they learned a trade. They learned a skill. They got an education. They come out and they have a job waiting for them. They've got housing all lined up for them. And they're coming back to the same neighborhood, the same community, the exact same zip code where they took or permanently damaged a life. And now the inmate who returns back to the community has a job and somewhere to live. But the family that was harmed by that inmate is completely destroyed. And when I say destroyed,
People aren't able to hold a job down anymore. They are permanently traumatized. They might start drinking. They might start abusing drugs. But the person who is responsible for the trauma to that family has a job and somewhere to live, and they have no student debt. I just don't think it's fair. Now, if there is money to pay for an inmate's education, then isn't that money better served paying for people who never damaged or harmed a neighborhood or a community that are struggling on the outside? I just don't like this idealistic stuff. Like, oh, we need to make sure that people in prisons get everything that people outside of prison can never, ever obtain. Because if you're going to do it for them, do it for everybody. If there is an opportunity to give somebody an education, let's start with a high school graduate from a middle-class family or a single-parent family, pay for their college. At least pay for the first 2 years.

maybe there aren't enough things in the evening time for the good kids to do. So they stay home and play video games, whatever. They graduate from high school and they do pretty well, not well enough to get a full ride scholarship, but they're on their own to pay for school. They're almost better off committing a crime and getting their education paid for free and getting free healthcare. Now, I'm not encouraging this by any means. It's the same mentality of, and maybe this one will ring true with some people. There's some folks that they don't want to work because the benefits they receive being unemployed are better and are more robust than if they take a job making $12, $13, $14, or $15 an hour, because they may lose some of the benefits that they get while they're unemployed. While you're unemployed or underemployed, you may get a child care subsidy, rent assistance, energy assistance, and a food subsidy. Now, you're not living high on the hog unless you get a whole bunch of stamps and you can sell some of your stamps. Are people still selling stamps? It used to be very popular on the social media. Hey, I got stamps. People would sell stamps all out in the open. That's just a felony. But can't you almost empathize with the person that said, well, yeah, now I get to stay home. I don't have a job. I have a child care subsidy, help pay for the cost of daycare. I'm getting help with my rent with Section 8. I'm getting a decent amount of SNAP benefits and food stamps, getting help with the high cost of utility bills. But if I get a job and actually pay taxes and pay into that exact same system, then I lose all of those subsidies. It's almost better. And that's why I'm troubled by what we provide to people that offend but leave nothing for the victims. The same mentality is with our youth. I got to be very careful with this because I know that folks are very sensitive when we have conversations about the youth. Not all of them, but some of them, certainly enough of them to make a difference or to rise to the level of concern. Some of the kids are a problem. Can we at least agree on that? I'll keep it pretty simple. Not all of them. Some of the kids are very nice. Some of the kids say yes, sir, and no, sir. I think the modern version of yes, sir, and no, sir is auntie and unk. I'm okay being unk. I'm all right. That's okay. I earned unk. I don't mind that at all. In fact, I prefer Mr. Hughes, but if that's too formal, unk will do. I don't mind that so much. But if there's a cohort of young people that are fighting and filming it and terrorizing, let's say Bayshore Mall, because that takeover, that shocked a lot of people when they saw that one, because that wasn't expected, because I was out in Glendale. I'd imagine most people would expect that kind of melee to take place in the city of Milwaukee. And then obviously it scares shoppers. It harms Bayshore because that is a commercial area where people need to feel safe when shopping. Here's the thing about money. Money is more conservative than any one person because you're not going to spend money where you don't feel safe. So money is very, very sensitive to crime. And then you have young people doing the street takeovers and doing all. Now, again, it's not all of them. But what do? We coddle those young people that are terrorizing communities that they don't even own. These young people aren't even paying taxes. They're not even paying for the police resources that they use. Because we got to call the cops on them, obviously, when they're fighting and shooting and all this other stuff. Got to call the police. That costs money. These kids aren't working and they're not even paying into the system that they are draining from us. So what do? We got to have something for the kids. We need to invest and we need to have more money. What are you doing for the good kids? We will be quick to help the kids who, like, they're holding us hostage. Like, oh, we'll tear this city up until you build us something where we can have fun. And you're going to spend a whole bunch of money building us bad kids something. Guess what? We're going to tear that up too. If more people just understood, like, that common thing, this is why people are so frustrated with politics, because if you are out here struggling, why would you vote for a candidate that is promising more opportunity and more benefits to an offender, whether it be youth or adult, than what you, because people are struggling. And what happens is people are like, I'm going to do the right thing and I'm going to work this job. I'm going to work a second job, work a third job. Can't spend time with my family. I'm getting burnt out. My mental health is suffering. They might say, screw it. I might as well just rob somebody. I might as well give me a quick lick real quick. You get $20,000, get you a little $20,000 lick. You might be okay for a good 6, 7, 8 months. As opposed to if you.

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0: The central electoral question for Milwaukee Democratic primary voters is likely to become, can a candidate convince residents that they support reform and accountability without weakening public safety in communities already experiencing disproportionate victimization? And so I'm going to lump the progressives together for a moment, because they may say, oh my God, you black and brown people. That's the first mistake, because there's vast differences. You know how many different kinds of brown there are? So some of the browns hate the blacks. Just like some of the gays hate the lesbians, that hate the transgenders, that also hate the queers, that hate the intersex people. But we're not ready for that conversation yet. But a progressive will say, oh my God, you blacks and browns go to prison so much. There should be no more prisons. We should abolish the prisons altogether, because, oh my God, so many of you go there. Let's just get rid of it, without taking into account the fact that, you know who is more likely to be a victim of violent crime? I'll let you go ahead and circle a couple of responses around in your head. And it's widely held that that's what prison reform actually is. Oh, we have to get rid of the prisons, and prisons are inhumane. You got Francesca Hong and Ryan Clancy that are not pressing charges against a person that is literally stealing from both of them. It almost is similar to the attitude of, you ever seen these video clips where, like, they either decriminalize or they reduce shoplifting to like a non-criminal offense? I think in somewhere in California, maybe in L.A., and you see people going into stores with garbage bags and just emptying the shelves, just putting stuff in the bags and just walking out of the store. Because, well, oh, we don't want to clog up the system and give people criminal records for simple theft and shoplifting. And people are literally going into Walgreens and CVS with just bags, garbage bags, and just putting products in the bags and just walking right out. Security just opening the door for them. We got to close all the prisons because all the black people and brown people are going there. It reminds me of when, so there was the killing of Dontre Hamilton, and there were a lot of rallies and protests at Red Arrow Park, and the protests grew in size and in frequency the days and weeks after Dontre Hamilton was killed in a public park by a Milwaukee police officer. And then eventually the people with the clipboard showed up, because there was a gathering of African Americans who can very much relate to that kind of interaction with the police. Because, oh, by the way, black men are much more likely to be victims of violent crime than anybody else. We are not just the perpetrators. We also are more likely to be the victims. And also, when you talk about homelessness, 36% of the homeless in the United States of America are black men. So when you don't see a lot of action on homelessness reform and getting resources to unhouse people, because they know that homelessness impacts black men more than anybody else, and you can criminalize somebody for not living in a house. So when you have these natural gatherings of African Americans because we are mourning, or we are grieving, or we are protesting poor treatment, then the progressives show up like, hi, will you sign this petition? Like, oh, what is this petition for? To reform the police? To recall a politician? No, we want to have marijuana to smoke. And, you know, by the way, even though you all are here because you want to have more police accountability, you black people go to jail for weed a lot. I witnessed that, because that white girl came up to me and asked me to sign that damn petition. In my mind, I snatched the clipboard out of her hand and I broke it over my knee. But in reality, I just walked away from her. They only look at the surface of African-American issues and they try to come up with a solution without knowing the details. You know who also does that? The hardcore right. The far right does that as well. All the blacks are bad. You got to put them all in jail and shoot them with the police. And then you have on the total opposite side of the spectrum, oh my God, black people are going to jail? Well, either tear all the jails down and nobody goes to prison whatsoever, which would actually cause more black victimization. But if they are going to go to jail, give them everything. Give them a bachelor's degree. You have these unorthodox ways of thinking from the left and from the right because nobody knows and understands the depth and the details of institutional and structural racism. And so black people are just like this phenomenon. And the reason why we're still a phenomenon, even though we built the country, is because there is not enough effort put into teaching America and Americans about what black people have been through in chronological order. If we just did that, then all of this would make sense. We could explain the low levels of home ownership, the high levels of poverty, the higher levels of crime, the rates of juvenile criminal behavior, the low levels of literacy. All of that could be explained. But since Americans don't know the details of what our trajectory has been like in this country, we're like, well, if they go to jail, then don't have jails anymore. Or if they do go to jail, give them everything free in the jails, or have more police and have the police use more chokeholds then. And then we are expected to choose between one of those two sides. I'm going to go into a little bit more detail on the other side. The Truth with Sherwin Hughes will be right back.
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0: Welcome to Hour 2 of the Truth with Sherwin Hughes. I want to level set and I want to provide a little bit more detail on how we have to be careful when we talk about reforms, whether it be reforms to police, defunding or abolishing the police, which I haven't even checked the YouTube poll, but I would guess the vast majority of people want to reform the police. As well, the vast majority of people that participate with this show, I'd say. I'm going to check the poll numbers in a second, but I'd imagine, because it's just commonsensical to not want to defund the police, but to reform them, because black people need the police a lot. And because we have so much interaction with them on a daily basis, and sometimes it isn't fair and it's not justified. Other times we absolutely need them to come and investigate a crime or to catch a perpetrator, et cetera, et cetera. Because we have so many interactions with them, the likelihood that we're going to have a bad interaction is high because the interactions are so frequent. But to not have them at all, or to defund them, or if there's a tragedy that is about to take place and then you call 911 and they send a social worker, a white girl with blonde hair named Caitlin that's 24 years old that doesn't have a gun and a badge, she has a name tag around her neck. Hi, I'm Caitlin. You guys called 911. Walk up to you, sipping a cafe mocha macchiato. She's got her Starbucks coffee. What's going on here? That's not what we want. But I also want to level set, because I don't think that people realize that African-American people are more likely to be victims of crime. And we want those that harm us, because they're hurting our whole community. So a car gets stolen, and people who pay their car insurance, that's going up as well. People that pay their homeowners insurance if you live in certain neighborhoods, because the likelihood that property damage is going to take place is higher. So it costs us more money when criminal activity is consistent and is allowed to persist. But then if we put more of our resources into coddling criminals and leaving victims with nothing, we might even be worsening somebody's subjective feeling of safety, because those that victimize are getting some incentive. The more kids that do street takeovers and do all sorts of destructive behaviors, then they're going to get more public attention. Like, we have to do something for the kids. We have to take money from hardworking taxpaying people and put together some kind of program for, let's build them a roller skating rink. Why? So they can blow it up with dynamite? Like, why are you doing that? What about the people that get nothing? African Americans, particularly black men, are disproportionately more likely to be the victims of violent crime in many large urban areas in the United States, including Milwaukee. A pattern is reflected in homicide, non-fatal shootings, aggravated assault, and armed robbery data. Black Americans account for roughly 13-14% of the U.S. population, yet represent a disproportionately large share of homicide victims. According to National Firearm Violence Research, black Americans comprise the majority of gun homicide victims in the United States. Black males experience the highest homicide victimization rates of any demographic group in America. When I turned 35, I reached an incredible milestone. Not necessarily a professional milestone, not really a personal one, because between the ages of 15 and 35, my number one cause of death was homicide. It's like, yes, I made it to 35. Now I can get cancer. Now I can be impacted by all of these other causes of early and premature death. That's a frightening reality. In Milwaukee specifically, and I'm giving you this in the context of the leading Democratic candidate for governor, who by all intents and purposes is a really nice lady. I actually really like her. You know, she texted me, not last week, the week before, and she said, sure, when I'm going to be in your neighborhood knocking on doors. I was like, that's actually really cool. She's a great person, but I think that her brand of politics is more Madison than it is Milwaukee, and I totally get that. But when you are from Madison and you run for a statewide office, you have more Milwaukee to represent than Madison. Madison becomes the small share. They're the small piece of pie. Milwaukee is the big piece of pie. Remember in the cartoons when they cut a slice of cake And then one of those tricky cartoon characters wouldn't take the slice of cake. They take the rest of the cake and just leave the one slice. Milwaukee is the bigger part of the cake. And the kind of ideas and discussions around corrections reform that can take place in Dane County and in the city of Madison specifically, you know, they can focus on allocating different resources and allocating resources away from the police for mental health reform and anti-poverty programs, because the economy in Madison, this is why Madison is so very different. And the people that are from Madison, when you have a conversation with them, they're almost like space cadets. Like, crime is just like this little tiny inconvenient thing that kind of happens over there a little bit. It's not something that shapes and forms how people think of the city of Madison. Madison is recession-proof. Whenever you have a bulletproof economy, then your ideas of crime are very, very different than, say, here in Milwaukee, which is an old industrial working-class city that's still trying to navigate its way through what is now the service industry. There's still a lot of people that have been left behind through deindustrialization, a lot of people. And no, everybody's not going to go and be an HV technician, HVAC technician, or a plumber, or an electrician, or a welder. Everybody's not going to do that. Crime has a shaping effect on this city because our economic opportunities for 38 or 40% of the population are shaky at best, even when there is a good economy. So anyone from Madison is going to have a different perspective because they were forged in a developmental, political, and social environment where you have state government and all the jobs. You know how many people work in that capital and make really good money? A chief of staff for a state senator makes six figures. All the other support staff, all the other departments just within the governor's office, that's all good money. And then you have the political interests. You have all the lobbyists, all the corporations that want to influence those policymakers. That's all big money, too. Then you have the surrounding businesses, the restaurants that feed not just the university. The university is a multi-billion dollar corporation, too. You know how much money some of those professors make and all the support staff? The houses and the housing prices in Madison are insane. And guess what? They can afford them because they got a bulletproof economy. If you got the largest university in the state and state government and corporate interests and lobbyists and unions that are centrally located in Madison as well, there's a lot of money there. They got a really strong economy. When you have a big economy where jobs are more plentiful and pay better even in a down economy, then crime is not shaping their community like it shapes ours. There rarely will ever be a 10 or 15% unemployment rate in Madison. And when you are from that environment, raised in it, forged in it, your idea of policies are going to be similar to that in which you come from, or the place in which you come from that's essentially recession-proof. Milwaukee consistently had one of the highest violent crime rates among major Midwestern cities. The city's violent crime rate is estimated to be about, I don't know if this is a big number or not, 14.5 violent crimes per 1,000 residents. Maybe that is a lot. Oh, it's a lot. Okay. The city's violent crime rate is estimated to be about 14.5 violent crimes per 100,000 residents compared to 4 per 1,000 residents nationally. So our violent crime rate is 3 times higher than the national average. That's not. Can't close the prisons. When you have that kind of, and when black people and black men in particular are more likely to be the victim, do you see what I'm getting at here? And why this rhetoric is dangerous? She might win the Democratic nomination. In fact, if nothing changes, and so far nothing is changing, what these Democrats need to do is they got to realize who's not going to be able to win. And that's honestly like 4 of the 6. Either 4 of the 6 or 5 of the 7. I don't even know if I want to count one of those candidates because they're just such an offshoot. They have to start saying, okay, look, you drop out, you drop out, you drop out. You haven't polled above 3%, 4%, 5%. Okay, you guys drop out. And then support me, endorse me. I'm not saying who the me is, but this is the deal that they need to make because Republicans do it all the time. Republicans already did it. They only have Tom Tiffany to worry about. There's no big Republican primary where Republican primary voters have got to split each other up and split their votes and figure out which direction they want to go with a whole bunch of different Republicans. They got one dude because the other guy that was running, can't remember his name because his name doesn't matter. I think he's a county executive of Waukesha County or Washington County. He dropped out of the race. There might have been a third guy. They're like, no, we're just going to drop out and endorse Tom Tiffany to make it easier on a Republican seeking the office of governor. The Democrats have made it much more complicated. So what the Democrats should do, not that they're going to listen, but that's why they suck real bad. And we depend on the Democrats to be the sensible adults in the room, but they make such, they don't learn anything. At the same time, Kamala is gearing up to run again in 2028. I'll tell you this much. I'll vote for her over Marco Rubio or J.D. Vance in a second. You ain't even got to ask me twice. That's not, it's not a matter of whether I like her or not. I would just rather her than either of them. So what needs to happen is the leading candidates running on the Democratic side for governor say, hey, Joel Brennan, why don't you drop out? Mandela, drop out. David Crowley, you need to drop out. Sarah Rodriguez, Kelton, why don't you drop out? Endorse me. And then when I get elected, you can be my chief of staff. You can be my head of Department of Administration. David Crowley, you can be the head of economic development with an emphasis on Milwaukee and minority-owned businesses. And you start making deals that way. Because I think that each of the candidates running, they got some skills. I'm not saying that they don't have skills, but they shouldn't. They all can't be the executive. But there are things that they can do with their unique experiences to make state government more robust and more effective. All of them can't be governor. Most of them shouldn't be governor. Now, that's a really tough conversation to have because those candidates are emotionally invested in their campaigns. And when they look in the mirror, they see a governor. Some of it is ability. Most of it is ambition. But that does not mean in these days and times where the press is under attack, Donald Trump is a lunatic madman who fakes assassination attempts when he gets bored. The economy is tanking. Like, this is no time for the Democrats to just be, well, let's just see what happens and just we'll play nice with each other. So that's when I start to get frustrated because I'm not seeing the urgency. We all should know that it's a problem if there are six or seven Democrats. Imagine six or seven people on your ballot. That's insane. If that is indeed the case, because they have this other thing, which is very harmful in politics, there are a few that do not have this very harmful trait, and those are the ones that ultimately go very far. Because the thing about politics, especially in the state of Wisconsin, another opportunity is going to arise. You never know who's not going to run for re-election to the U.S. Senate. You never know who's not going to run for re-election to the House of Representatives. You never know what private corporation may want to hire these individuals to be a lobbyist where they're going to make $14 million a year. There's always another opportunity around the corner because politics is so, it's so prioritized here in the state of Wisconsin, especially because we're a battleground state. And the direction that Wisconsin goes in, and largely that is up to us, the direction we go in is also the direction the nation may go in. Because we, let me tell you something, we can't screw up 2028. 2024, we messed that up real bad. A lot of things about 2024 were messed up. Joe Biden could have did stuff a lot better. I don't know what Kamala could have did. I don't know. Trying to tell everybody to read Project 2025. You know what she should have done? She should have read it to us. She should have just, every speech she gave, she should have just read a chapter.
1: Have you heard about Elon's baby mama going around saying he rigged the election?
0: Did you say that on air or just in my ear?
1: No, on air.
0: Oh, I don't care about that right now. I can't be distracted from that. I'm not worried about Israel. I'm sorry, Palestinian people. I got to worry about where I live right now. I know where you live sucks, but I've never even been to Mexico before, so I can't worry about Palestine. I can't worry about all of that stuff and rigging the election. Okay. What are we going to do about it? I got to pretend like we're going to have an actual gubernatorial election where we can decide the fate of black people in a city in which I live. Everything outside of that, Xavier and anybody else who cares to listen to me, is noise. I don't got enough time, effort, and energy to worry about all these other people that would never give a damn about us. That we care about everything else that what's going on here. Milwaukee is on fire. We over here saying, well, what can we do in Georgia to stop the redistricting? I don't even think I've ever been to Georgia. Maybe driving through it, driving to Florida. But other than that, I don't. I trust people who live in their respective cities, towns, metro areas, and states to be able to figure out their own problems, because there's a lot of very smart people there, educated people, people that know the history and know the communities in which they live that are elsewhere. But, you know, we here in Milwaukee who can't solve a problem to save our lives see something somewhere else and say, we gotta help them. Nobody, no one ever calls the Milwaukee and says, hey, can you come help us solve our problems? We'd be the last ones they call. Hey, everybody in Palestine, we have a whole bunch of volunteers and activists that really want to help you. Oh, you? Where are they from? They're from Milwaukee. They can stay. No. They can stay in Milwaukee with Cavalier Johnson. It's not funny, but. Black Americans account for 13 to 14% of the U.S. population, yet represent a disproportionately large share of homicide victims, according to National Firearm Violence Research. Black Americans comprise a majority of gun homicide victims in the United States. Young black males experience the highest homicide victimization rate of any demographic group in America. In Milwaukee specifically, Milwaukee has consistently had one of the highest violent crime rates among major Midwestern cities. The city's violent crime rate is estimated to be 14.5 violent crimes per 1,000 residents, compared to 4 incidents in violent crime per 1,000 residents nationally. Milwaukee police data showed 132 homicides in 2024, down from 172 in 2023, though still historically elevated to pre-2020 levels. Non-fatal shootings fell by 24%. So that's good news. Milwaukee's homicide victims and shooting victims are disproportionately black, especially in predominantly African-American Northside neighborhoods. This has been documented repeatedly through Milwaukee Police Department reportings and the Milwaukee Homicide Review Commission. Imagine if somebody from New Orleans was like, whoa, we really got to help those people in Milwaukee with their homicides. I don't think we would want their help, because we would say, hey, New Orleans, you guys got a bit of a contagious murder problem down there, too. Several structural factors strongly correlate with this disparity. Concentrated poverty, segregation, illegal firearm circulation, group conflicts, they say. Lower economic mobility, reduced access to trauma care and mental health resources. However, one candidate for governor would rather put those mental health resources in the purview of those who have already committed offenses. And I'm not saying that it isn't necessary, but if you have a disproportionate number of black people that are victims, and it's just a matter of time before the victim turns into the offender, that's what I'm concerned about. So we give all the attention and the time and the resources and create new programs for the person that already committed the crime, but the victims are just left lying in the wake and we don't do anything for the victims. There's not the same amount of effort or political or resource attention to the victims. Then those victims, who remember are disproportionately black men, then they become perpetrators too. And so now you have this escalating problem, because with the resources that we have, we give them to the offenders. We give nothing to the victims. The victims get frustrated and fed up and have to deal with their trauma. Then they become perpetrators too. Milwaukee is one of the most racially segregated metro areas in the country. We already knew that. And violent crime tends to cluster geographically in neighborhoods already experiencing economic instability. On the ratio of criminal offenders to residents, many crimes are never reported. Not all offenders are arrested. Many offenders commit multiple crimes, and offender databases measure different things: arrests, convictions, incarceration, probation, registration status, etc. Let's take a break, come back. Ooh, let's check the YouTube chat. What are you guys gabbing about? YouTube poll. When it comes to police, 7% say defund them. 93% say reform. Well, that tracks. That's tracking. The Truth with Sherwin Hughes. We'll be right back.
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3: Just want to really congratulate Meech on this very important venture that y'all on right now. 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

want to give a little more information here so we can have a, I guess, a sharper perspective on the complicated nature of spending on sentencing justice and criminal justice. It is a very high cost. And when we wonder why we don't have money to allocate toward, you know, other useful things in society, yes, we should be investing more in education because the United States is failing. Clearly, we got to do something better. Failing compared to other industrial, modern, occidental, Western nations. So that's a problem. I am not impressed with how we teach the history of the United States. We still make it seem like white is right. And the impacts that white supremacy has had on other communities in this country is not taught accurately. So it makes it look like those quote unquote brown people are just lazy and are natural born criminals. All of that stems from a lack of willingness to teach history objectively. We also should be taking issue with the amount of money that we spend on offenders, and the cost is doubled, right? So somebody commits a crime, you harm that person, that's the victim. That may damage that entire family. The cost of the people that live in that neighborhood are going to be even higher. No one's going to want to live in that neighborhood, so real estate values are going to be depressed. Insurance is going to be more expensive in those neighborhoods because there's more insurance claims. You see what I mean? But then when someone commits that offense, we're spending a lot of money on their incarceration. Okay, fair enough. We got to lock them up and do something with them. But then the other resources that they get while they are incarcerated, they get an education, they get skills training, they're going to get mental health counseling. Okay, fine, great. But they're not providing those same resources for the victims. And victims that go without will eventually, not in all cases, but far too often, will become offenders. So I want to give a little more detail on that. Correction spending massively exceeds victim services spending. Period. Period. State and local governments spend well over $100 billion a year on correction systems alone. We know it's expensive, so that number doesn't really shock anybody. Total criminal justice spending, police, courts, jails, prisons, probation, parole, exceeds $300 billion a year. By contrast,

0: Maryland state victim compensation and victim assistance funding is measured in the single digit billions. So we are spending, in some cases, 300 times more on the offender than on the victim. That is a disparity, an economic disparity that needs to be addressed some kind of way. For example, the Federal Office for Victims of Crime, I didn't even know there was such an office. The Federal Office for Victims of Crime distributes funding through the Crime Victims Fund. But even at peak years, it is tiny compared to the correctional infrastructure spending. Victim advocates often note offenders may receive housing programs. Offenders receive job readiness programs. Offenders receive addiction treatment. Offenders receive reentry navigation. Offenders receive legal protections. Offenders receive education programming and taxpayer-funded confinement costs. So the victim is paying for all of those resources for the offender. And let me tell you how I can say that accurately, because the offender is not working. And if the offender is working, exactly how much state and federal taxes are being taken out of their paychecks, making a dollar an hour? While victims struggle to obtain, or they don't receive at all, trauma counseling, victims don't receive relocation assistance. I don't even think we pay enough attention to that. If you live in a neighborhood and you live on a particular street, and someone who lives on that street committed a crime against you, and then they go to jail, and then they get released, they may live in the exact same house that they lived in, because that's where their family is, because they ain't got nowhere else to go, the offender. What if they live two doors down? Because you can't make that family move unless there's some, even if there's a restraining order. That person that committed a crime against you or one of your loved ones, they can go and serve their time. And then they come back after confinement. They have a whole welcome home party. And they come right back to the house two doors down, the house that they lived in when they offended. And there's no resources allocated to relocating the victim. That's crazy to me. Imagine if a woman is raped and your rapist lives two addresses down. That's why people go and shoot. You know what I mean? You go shoot the person like, oh, you're out of jail. How long did they do for raping that lady? 11 months. Well, I'm going to go shoot him in his face. Now, listen to me. Don't shoot anybody in the face. I mean it. Don't do that. I got to be careful when I talk about shooting people in the face to get justice. And I say that because a lot of you miss. Some of you are terrible shots. You are. But still, don't become a better shot and then go shoot. I'm not saying that either. How about this? Put the guns down, Milwaukee. Why don't we just all... If people have a disagreement, let's get in a boxing ring. Take a couple punches like Ray J.
1: Isn't that what they're doing at the team takeovers?
0: That's a little bit different. Them kids are fighting just because they don't have verbal skills to resolve conflict. Very big difference. If you get into a conflict with somebody, Xavier, do you walk away from them? Do you try to resolve it? Or do you immediately start a fight? Because if you start a fight, your ass is going to jail, then I ain't got a producer.
1: Oh, me? Yeah. I'm just a very calm guy, you see. I don't get into too many conflicts. But if someone's talking stupid, you know, you just got to walk away because I can hurt somebody.
0: Oh, all right. What if they're armed? Do you have a gun? You a gun person?
1: Yeah, well, you know, CCWs, you know.
0: You strapped right now?
1: No, you can't bring it in the studio, but.
0: Why not?
1: Well, I don't know.
0: I think there's
1: no sign in the thing, you know.
0: Yeah, but a sign can't supersede the Constitution. I'm not telling you to bring a gun.
1: I don't need one here.
0: Better to have it and not need it than need it and not have it. But I'm not telling you to bring a gun. There's a safety saying that I like to reiterate. Take your firearm with you to a place you would never think you would need it. And if there's a place where you think you would need your firearm, don't go to that place at all. There's a place that has real good gyros. It's called Gyros Corner. It's on Hadley and Appleton. If you're a Euros fan, I think these Euros are superior to even Oakland Euros. So that would be my Euro spot. But I noticed over the years, there also used to be a Robert's Frozen Custard right across the street. So you had Euro's Corner right on Appleton and Hadley, and then you had the Robert's Frozen Custard. And over time, the neighborhood kind of went downhill a little bit. Then Robert's Frozen Custard, they put up bulletproof glass, and then eventually they closed. And now, as you can imagine, it's a JJ's Chicken and Fish. And then the Euro's Corner, which is still there on the corner of Hadley and Appleton, got so bad that I used to take my pistol with me to pick up my food. And I'm thinking to myself, it's not worth it. It's not worth it. The Euro's are good, though. It's almost worth shooting someone. Not quite, but they take a long time, though, even if you call ahead. Here's what's crazy. Euro's Corner is in a black neighborhood. It's a Greek restaurant, but all the staff are Mexican. I love America. And so you call ahead, you know, for your order. That'll be 20 minutes. Okay, cool. Don't get there in 20 minutes. Give them some grace. Give them 25 minutes. So you get there at 25 minutes. Hi, I'm here to pick up my order. What's your name? Sherwin. Hold on. 8 minutes later, it's not ready yet. All right, then. And now you're just waiting in the lobby, and there'd be some shady characters in that little lobby. And then imagine I get my food 39 minutes later, and someone tries to rob me for my delicious gyro that I just waited 39 minutes for. Now, I'm not saying that that's a likely scenario, but that's why you got to be strapped if you want to get a year. No, don't bring a gun to the Euro's Corner because somebody's going to actually do it. But I'd be very frustrated. Waiting for your food when you're hungry is not fun. We're going to talk about the Milwaukee experience today. There's a lot of stuff going on this weekend. You got tacos and tequila festival. You've got the United Performing Arts Ride for the Arts that's going on. You got Locust Street Festival going on this weekend. We have officially entered summer. Still going to do the Milwaukee experience at 11 o'clock. I mean, I got to let folks know what the hell is going on in the city. And we are hoping for a very peaceful weekend. The weather's going to be very nice. There's not much rain expected. It's going to be very pleasant temperatures. Going to be very nice. I want you to get out and experience the city. And don't, can you not shoot anybody, please? Can you try and work it out? Can we do that? Can we just, if you have an argument with someone, say, hey, friend, let's pray together. Maybe that's what we should be doing more of. Xavier says, no prayer. We got to do something. Just stop shooting. Because the victim is more than likely going to be a black man. The Truth with Sherwin Hughes. We'll be right back.
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5: There's some things I want to highlight that we may not be cognizant of, and I know that some of y'all are going to take issue with what I say, but I'm going to be factual and I'm going to be objective about it because they are still hard at work to make sure that we die fast, we live difficult lives, we make less money, we have less access to healthcare. Ladies and gentlemen, that's not just some random occurrence. And they're criminalizing some of our just unnecessary, loud, boisterous, and disrespectful behaviors. You know, I remember an era where black folks didn't necessarily need to be heard. Us being in public and being seen was quite enough because we are giving them more fuel for the fire, especially now that we have, I'd like to think, more political power than we've had in years past. And just as we're starting to gain more political power, that's when they start to take away our districts. And guess what? You didn't see it coming.
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Many criminologists note that homicides and violent crime increased sharply during the pandemic era, especially in large urban areas between 2020 and 2022. That matters statistically because police were increasingly responding to violent calls involving firearms, which are the encounters most associated with deadly force. What did measurably change after the death of George Floyd? Because there was this whole movement, we got to do police reform, and people were marching and protesting. We got to stop the police from doing all these things. There was a bill. It did get some bipartisan support, but ultimately it failed because you got to keep in mind when George Floyd was killed, Donald Trump was president and he was about to lose the upcoming reelection. And so there was no motivation on Trump's part to sign police reform because those that didn't want it or didn't think it was needed. You guys remember how polarizing the whole George Floyd thing was? I know it was 6 years ago, but it's still, it's very relevant in the longer view of police reform and just corrections policy as a whole. There were some people like, oh, he was on drugs and he's a bad person. He should have been killed. So the folks that had that attitude about George Floyd didn't want police reform. Those were the people that Donald Trump didn't want to risk losing because those were his members of his base. So there was no political motivation. You would think in a moment like that, Donald Trump could have scored a win. He's like, you know what? Maybe we do need some police reform. That was a real terrible thing that happened. I think he could have neutralized some of his most hardened opponents by saying, yes, we do need some police reform, and just admitting that that was a heinous thing. I mean, millions of people protested and didn't move Donald Trump either way. Now, Biden gets elected, and Biden did sign some executive orders that curtailed what federal law enforcement could do, banning chokeholds, et cetera, et cetera. But Joe Biden did not have, without a bill passed by Congress, Joe Biden did not have the ability to reform local law enforcement. That was up to the local cities and each individual respective states. But after George Floyd, you had a decline in chokehold use that was measurable. There were more body cameras, more public scrutiny of the police, faster releases of footage, body camera footage in most cities, increased prosecution of police misconduct. So there were some reforms. And so for those that want to abolish the police, I would say no, not so fast, because when you do that, you are further compromising the subjective safety of African Americans.

0: Get out of here, you crazy kids. You guys need rides? We got Ubers waiting for you, but no, just go on back home. You're free. We're going to close these darn prisons. It's inhumane here. Could you imagine? Think about who would suffer. Who would have the most to fear if we close the prisons? Where do you think a lot of those folks would go back to? At the very least, they would need to live in places in the state of Wisconsin where the rents are cheapest, where the cost of housing is the lowest. I am fairly certain that the places where the cost of housing is the lowest is the place where you have a lot of working poor, working class families that don't need to be burdened by released inmates coming and living next door. And it's difficult for me to have more sympathy for the offender than we as a society have sympathy for the victims. It really, really is. Because we have seen some of the heinous and reckless crimes that people commit, and that stuff destroys families. Even if you've never done anything wrong, you are still a victim of the reckless and dangerous and illegal behavior of people that will just as much shoot a pistol up in the air on New Year's Eve as they will throw garbage on the ground because they just simply don't care. But that harms so many people, and they're selfish. They don't care about who they harm. They don't care that now our insurance is going to go up. It's going to cost more to insure your vehicle, which is totally not fair because it is mandatory to have car insurance. You know, if you need your car to get to work, I'm going to give you a real-world example. You need your vehicle to get to work, but you had an unexpected expense. Gas is getting more expensive. Groceries are more costly. You had to buy your kids some stuff for school. You just had an unexpected medical bill or a high deductible for your health insurance, and you let your car insurance lapse. You didn't want to let it lapse. You just didn't have enough money to make the payment. You're driving. You're on your way to work. You run a little bit late. You're speeding. They catch you going 10 miles an hour over. Cop asks for your driver's license. You provide your driver's license. Your driver's license is in good standing. It's not revoked. It's not suspended. Then the cop asks for proof of insurance, and you show your insurance card. Maybe you have the actual paper card, or maybe you have the readout on your phone of your insurance card. And the cop says, oh, no, your insurance is expired. It has lapsed. Do you have an updated insurance card? And then you explain to the cop, look, I'm on my way to work. I can't lose this job. If I lose this job, I'm in bad shape. I wasn't able to pay my car insurance. I want you to know what happens next. Sir or madam, can you please step out of the vehicle? Oh, no. But officer, I'm 5 minutes away from work, and I got to get there. Because, you know, my child was sick and I was late a couple of days this weekend, and my boss gave me a warning. I gotta get to work. I'm not going to ask you again. Can you please step on out of the vehicle? And the cop gets on his radio. 213-4270. We need a tow truck over here on 98th and Capitol. They will take your car. And to get your car back, you've got to pay the speeding ticket. You've got to pay the fee for getting your car towed, and you're going to have to pay your insurance and have proof of insurance in order to get your car. But you couldn't even afford the monthly payment for the insurance. And guess what? You're making payments on that car, and you can't even drive it. That's a real-life scenario where someone who fires a gun recklessly or can't walk away from a dispute or an argument and goes and they shoot somebody, how you devalue the neighborhood but increase all of the costs for people that live there. That's what I have a problem with. And now that person that did nothing wrong got their car towed because they couldn't afford their insurance because it's too expensive because they live in a neighborhood where there's just too much crime. That's senseless. That's what I want a politician to tell me what they're going to do about that. And none of them are going to do it. They'd rather say, well, we're going to close the jails. So I have an audio clip here. Let's see, what's playing in the background here? What is this here? Who is this person? Is this Francesca? Let me see what she has to say. I haven't heard this clip. I'm assuming she doesn't swear in it. She doesn't. She's not a profane person. Let me see what this is.
1: Folks, let's talk about public safety.
0: Okay.
1: Everyone in Wisconsin deserves to be safe.
0: Yes.
1: Safe from crime.
0: Indeed.
1: Safe in their communities, in their homes, safe from abuses of power. and safe from the conditions.

0: conditions that make communities unsafe in the first place. Poverty, a lack of good jobs with good benefits, a lack of affordable housing.
1: I'm going to pause her right there. I'm going to take a break. We're going to come back and take some telephone calls on the other side. I think they're just missing the point, and I can't have anybody missing the point if you're running to be in any elected position in 2026 when you have an authoritarian fascist who is running the country. Missing the point is no longer acceptable. Keeping in mind the race for governor, that Crowder primary is going to be on August 11th in the hottest and most dangerous and most deadly part of the summer in the city of Milwaukee. Crime is going to be on the forefront of people's minds, and I think that the candidate that is leading just has it a little bit mixed up. But we've got time to get it together. The Truth with Sherwin Hughes. We'll be right back.
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10: There's some things I want to highlight that we may not be cognizant of, and I know that some of y'all are going to take issue with what I say, but I'm going to be factual and I'm going to be objective about it because they are still hard at work to make sure that we die fast, we live difficult lives, we make less money, we have less access to healthcare. Ladies and gentlemen, that's not just some random occurrence. And they're criminalizing some of our just unnecessary, loud, boisterous, and disrespectful behaviors. You know, I remember an era where Black folks didn't necessarily need to be heard. Us being in public and being seen was quite enough because we are giving them more fuel for the fire, especially now that we have, I'd like to think, more political power than we've had in years past. And just as we're starting to gain more political power, that's when they start to take away our districts. And guess what? You didn't see it coming.
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1: Mac the Knife. Hi, you're on.
12: Yes, sir.
1: Good afternoon. Good morning.
12: How are you?
1: I'm doing okay.
12: How are you, Sherwin?
1: I'm doing all right. What's on your mind, Mac?
12: Great. Well, I just wanted to say that you were a little bit incorrect when you were saying about the car insurance because Milwaukee police don't even enforce that. And as you know, you drive these streets of Milwaukee with the potholes and all. I know that you know that you get pulled over.

0: over, and you know, you can look at the vehicles and see that they're not insured. You know, like those, what is it, the Altimans you always talk about? Whatever car that Nissan, one car you talk about. But anyway, no, they don't enforce that.
1: Mac, here's and, what I would like for you. When's the last time you've been to the tow lot? Have you been to the tow lot recently?
0: Well,
1: that's a yes
0: no,
1: or no.
0: No, I haven't.
1: Here's what I would suggest. No, it's, no. It makes sense that you can say, oh, the police don't enforce that. I want you to go to the tow lot, and I want you to go into the office, and I want you to see all of the people that have to show proof of insurance before they can get their vehicles back.
0: Yes, they do enforce it.
1: And talk to someone who has gotten their vehicle towed because they did not have. Now, it might be inconsistent enforcement, but I assure you it is state law that you have to insure your vehicle in the state of Wisconsin.
0: Does some cops not check?
1: Absolutely. But do some people on their way to work get their vehicles towed because they don't have insurance? 100% they do.
0: Yeah, but I doubt if anybody get towed on their way. You don't even have to have a driver's license or insurance. No, let you go.
1: Mac, do you think that a police officer is going to let somebody just go on about their day if they ask for proof of insurance and you don't have it? Do you think that the police officer is going to let that person go if they don't produce a driver's license?
0: Well, sure. What I saw is on one of the news reports that a guy had 27 or some tickets, and he's been pulled over 27 times, never had a driver's license, and they let him leave that scene.
1: That I did see,
0: you know
1: that, and that is unfortunate, but I promise you that every police officer is not letting everybody go that does not have insurance or a driver's license. So that was a situation where it was just another fine or another ticket. They have since reformed the law because of that guy. Let's talk to Kathy. You're on 101.7 The Truth. How are you?
2: I'm doing great. I'm so glad you're still on there, Sherman. I would be lost without my encyclopedia, you. You know, you're right about the reform and putting these people in jail and training them and giving them degrees. I'm going to tell you something. Anyone, listen, please. If your family, your business ever been harmed by a criminal, whether they went to jail or not, file a lawsuit, get an amount of damage on there, and make sure it stays in the system on CCAP, because when they get out, they get their jobs from getting educated in the prison, you can garnish their wages. And every year or so, you have to pay $5 to keep that on the system. Make sure you sue the business. You sue the person who brought harm to your family, you, or a business, because they haven't paid restitution to they only paid restitution to the state for the law that they broke the crime for. They went to jail for the crime that they did. They didn't go to jail for taking care of your family member who died in the middle of the street, or business was broke in and cost $16,000 to get fixed. Okay, so people say, I did my time. No, you did your time for the state law crime that you did, but you have not made the person or the business whole for the problems that you have caused them, like you said. So you have to file get some kind of a lawsuit against them so it can stay on the docket. That's what we need to do. Be about it. Don't be going around and arguing and stuff. My arm was broken, my insurance didn't cover it all, or my car was totaled out and I didn't get nothing back for it. You can get something back. You got to get a lien on them people. So when they go to jail, you got a lien on them. You can put a lien on when they go to jail. You just get the lien on there so you can garnish their wages when they get out of jail. So the state want to train these people instead of training the people that's already out here, or the victim that can't work that job anymore because they only have one arm. Now they can't do a forklift. They have to go back in the office or they to do something else. They have to put a lawsuit against them people. I'm just telling you. I'm like you. Anybody running for office is going to have to talk to me like that. If I go to any of those reform meetings or anything they have running for office, I'm going to bring that up.
1: I put a lien on them.
2: Yes, you have to put a lien on them because they can get out of jail. Somebody can leave money for them or property for them. They're the only child. Why did you get out of jail without having any debt to owe? Yeah, put a lien on them. Play it, brother. You have a good weekend.
1: All right, you too, then.
2: Have a good weekend.
1: Mm-hmm. All right.

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7: Don't miss life's most beautiful moments. 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
8: Welcome to Hour 3 of The Truth with Sherwin Hughes. We are going to get to the Milwaukee experience, and you want to make sure that you stay tuned for the Milwaukee experience. There's so many things going on this weekend. Many, many things. Bucks Pro Shop has got great deals on your Bucks merchandise, tacos and tequila, the Locust Street Festival. Got all sorts of stuff. We're going to talk about that in a second. But first, let's talk to an unpleasantly loud cell phone of Millicent. Hi, Millicent. How are you?
9: Hi. How are you? I'm going to turn my radio down. I am good. How are you?
8: Doing okay. Take the phone away from your face.
9: Good. Listen, I have a question. Why, when they pull you over and you don't have a license or insurance, why aren't they towing the cars all the time?
8: You're going to have to talk to that responding officer, Millicent. I do not know. You know, a lot of times cops
9: That's
8: don't want to do the paperwork.
9: I want to know why we can't make it where when you're pulled over, there's no plates, no insurance, no driver's license. All those cars should be towed.
8: Your guess is as good as mine.
9: All of them.
8: I know that they do tow some.
9: And that's what we need to do.
8: And some people just get tickets. Like the dynamic, that dynamic, I do not understand. Mm-hmm. Maybe if you have a certain number of tickets. I also know that they had to change the state law because before Milwaukee police could not tow unless there were other extenuating circumstances. But now I believe they can tow and they can tow for a first offense reckless driving where before they could not. They could only give a ticket.
9: And now I think this. I know how the black community is. We always come up with an excuse.

0: it's my belief. You got Big Mama in the car. Big Mama got her oxygen tank. Y'all trying to go to Pick and Save. Big Mama got in the car with you. You don't have no insurance. You don't have no cart, nothing with you. And you get pulled over. You and Big Mama need to call an Uber. That's just it. We need to give, we can't give you a pass. Oh, I was going to go pay that ticket that my license is suspended for yesterday. Well, you didn't, so today we're taking your car. And we have to start doing that, because if we don't, it's going to continue the way it is. Until we see people standing on the corner because their car got towed, we're not going to take it seriously.
1: Fair enough, Millicent.
0: It's going to have to happen. Yeah, because our car insurance and our homeowner's insurance and our taxes are getting too high. Your taxes are paying for, you notice that now the street lights are being strung high and not on the pole anymore. Have you noticed that?
1: No, but I'll look for it.
0: That's because every time you knock over a street light, that's like $15,000 out of your taxes.
1: I didn't know.
0: When you see those little stop signs and stuff knocked over, that's your tax money right there. Not NPS hurting you. It's the people without car insurance. Think about that.
1: Thank you, Millicent. Have a good weekend.
0: Have a good day.
1: And don't hit any street light poles because of $15,000 of the taxpayer money. Let's talk to G. You're on 101.7 The Truth. How are you?
2: Good morning, Sean. Hey, it's good to hear you, man. Is this going to be your like regular time slot?
1: Yes. It's been my time slot since 2013. So, yeah, I think I'm going to be here 9 to 12. Yeah.
2: I thought you was on. Well, I got kind of confused right there. But street.
1: Actually, you called the Tory Lowe show. This is Tory Lowe.
2: No.
1: Kidding.
2: No.
1: I'm joking.
2: I know the difference. Trust me.
1: This is Ray Nitti. Welcome to the Ray Nitti show. Yeah, Ray Nitti.
2: I was a little sick, so I'm kind of mixed up on my time slots right now. I apologize for
1: that's
2: that.
1: That's all right.
2: But there are some street lights are overhead because of the way they run the lights, and most of them are on the street lights are on poles. I don't know. I don't know where Millicent's getting that from. But anyway, I just wanted to ask you. They had to do something with the state law because the news did a story on people driving and getting tickets and stuff.
1: Yes.
2: But my question is, I thought that how you tint your windows was some type of law or an ordinance, but there are so many people now that they have that dark tint where you can't even see in the car, so I'm like tinting their windshields. I even see mirror tint on vehicles, and I don't, you said something about people having insurance, but that is not enforced at all, I don't think, because so many people have done it now, and it's just kind of gotten out of hand. And isn't that an ordinance or a law that you can only have a certain tint on your car windows?
1: Yes, but don't bring that up, because some people, I'm not saying that I have tint on my windows, but don't bring that up. As long as you're law-abiding and your plates are registered, everybody needs a little bit of tint on the window. But the tint, so here's what they do to test the tint. So they'll have you roll your window up. They'll have you pull out your driver's license. And they'll have you place your driver's license right against the tinted driver's side window. If the police officer can read the details of your driver's license, your tint is light enough. If they cannot read the details of your driver's license, then you could potentially get a fine for your tinted windows. I'll say this. I used to drive a silver Audi, and I wanted to get mirror tint, which you cannot see in whatsoever. And I offered to pay the Mexicans extra money, and they said, no, we're not going to do it because you're going to get pulled over every single time. I said, I'll pay you extra for it, Pablo. He said, no, I'm not going to do it because you're going to come back and you're going to get mad at me because the police are going to pull you over. So sometimes the tint shops won't even tint windows. The tint, most tint that people get is illegal, But I wanted to go because I've never been pulled over for 10 before. And I was like, oh, I can run with this risk. I mean, I've been driving 10 and window cars for 30 years, knock on wood. And I've never gotten a ticket for 10. So I was like, well, screw it. I want mirror 10. But then the Mexicans were like, I'm not going to do that. You're going to get mad at me. I said, I'll pay you $500. He stopped for a second. He said, $500? No, amigo, I still cannot do it.
2: Right. Now, you had mentioned something about that vehicles are being towed for no insurance, and I don't think that's the case all the time.
1: Now, I got the law here for you. Let me read it to you because there's a lot of confusion on this. In Wisconsin, driving without insurance is a civil offense that can result in fines of up to $500. While missing insurance doesn't automatically mean your car will be towed, police can impound your vehicle if you are pulled over, get into an accident, or violate any other municipal ordinances. So let's say you're driving recklessly and don't have insurance.
2: Right.
1: They'll snatch your vehicle. Let's say you're driving and you have an open intoxicant in the vehicle. They pull you over for that because they see you drinking and you don't have insurance. They can tow your vehicle. Most cases, it's a fine, but there's other circumstances that can lead them to impound the vehicle.
2: Right. Now, when you go and pick it up at the tow lot, you have to have proof of insurance. I don't think they're going to give you the vehicle then. So you
1: that's correct
2: on that end. But right. So yeah, I just wanted to make that point. And I'm glad I still hear you on the radio because I listen all the time. Appreciate it.
1: All right. You can also join us on YouTube at Hughes Views 414 weeknights at 7 p.m. That's my uncensored show. The uncensored show.
2: Gosh, I'm going to have to check that out.
1: It's okay, dirty, though. Be careful.
2: Thank you.
1: All right. Now, it's very dirty. They got very dirty last night. I lost control of the program. JD did an erotic poem. Old Whiskey Lips Linda called in with her freaky self. And then Al was the last caller that we took last night, and he was not going to be outdone. He said some things that in a million years I could not have imagined nor envisioned, that kind of sexual exploration that he laid out very eloquently. Towing process, traffic stops and accidents. If you were pulled over or involved in an accident, law enforcement can require your vehicle to be towed if you cannot prove you have auto insurance. Reckless driving ordinances. In municipalities like Milwaukee, local laws allow police to immediately tow and impound vehicles for specific infractions. Reckless driving or habitual traffic violations, including tickets, regardless of insurance status. Towing company requirements. Towing companies must be registered as motor carriers with the Wisconsin Department of Transportation and carry a minimum of liability and cargo insurance. 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In cities like Milwaukee, you may also be required to pay an additional fee, a $50 uninsured driver fee on top of standard tow and storage costs. Let's talk to Lisa. You're on 101.7 The Truth. How are you?
3: I'm good. How are you, Howard? How's Milwaukee? This insurance is ridiculous. I just went from, $719 a month.
1: Oh, wait, Lisa. No.
3: That's for three cars, though, but my car is the most.
1: That's still $719 a month for three cars?
3: Yes.
1: Who are the drivers?
3: Yes. Me and my brother. I just turned 55. He's 55. He'll be turning 56.
1: Your car insurance rates drop after you turn 30, don't they? Why is it so expensive?
3: Look, Sherman, you would think that too, because our driver's records are immaculate. My CDL record is immaculate. My brother never had an accident.
1: Who's the third person on the insurance?
3: My niece. She just had an accident.
1: Oh.
3: The guy ran the stop sign talking about there was ice. There was no ice, boy. Stop playing with me. Now, you talk about I know about driving.
1: But it was your niece's fault?
3: Run again. Well, she was picking up the baby from school. You know, she did not have the stop sign. He had the stop sign. And he said he slid. Well, like the police,
1: was your niece at fault?
3: Stop. No, she was not at fault.
1: Okay.
3: He was. And then he tried to get away, but his airbag exploded. He tries to drive away on the best.
1: Lisa, you're paying $8,500 a year for car insurance? Who do you have?
3: Pretty much. I was the Allstate. And then, you know what, Sherwin? They owe her. Look, they want to tell me what to do with the money that we paid. Look here, player. If you don't send my money, you will lose me as a customer. You don't be crediting my account. I don't know who. Look, y'all are getting out of hand now. Well, your contract, I don't give a damn what that contract say. I paid the money, give the money back. You should have asked me if I wanted to credit to my bill or not. No, I don't want to credit to my bill. I want my.
1: Why were you receiving a credit?
3: Whatever.
1: Explain that.
3: Because they owe her. They still had her on the insurance from the time of the accident up until like last week. We called to take her off, but oh my God, Allstate is the worst company, insurance company to deal with. We called to take her off. They didn't take her off. Okay, so we called again when they finally took
1: Why
3: her
1: I
3: off.
1: Even ask?
3: They didn't take her name off. Mm, okay. Okay.
1: Tell so your niece to pay. How about this, Lisa? Why don't we do this? Why don't you tell how old is your niece?
3: She's
1: 33. Oh, 33. Why don't we tell her to pay her own insurance? Let's try that. See if that works. Maybe lowers your premium a little bit. Let's just try that for a month.
3: Well, it's cheaper that she's on with us.
1: Cheaper for who? Cheaper for your niece.
3: For her. Cheaper for my niece that she's on with us.
1: Okay. Well, good luck.
3: My vehicle by itself is almost $400. So, yeah.
1: A month?
3: Yeah.
1: Well, hold on, Lisa. Wait. What kind of car do you have? A Lamborghini, Corvette, Maserati? What kind of vehicle you got that's $400 a month?
3: You would think as much security on thing. I have a Lincoln Nautilus. You go ahead on the stimulus. You're not gonna get too far.
1: What year is
3: so
1: it?
3: So you would think it's a 2019, and I only have 81,000 miles on it. So
1: that car is maybe worth $10,000. Something ain't right, Lisa. You should not be paying $400 a month for a 2019 Lincoln Nautilus. Okay, good luck. I don't got nothing to tell you. Try Progressive. Try calling the general. I don't know what's happening in the world. What? $719? That's more than a car payment. Okay, let's take a break. We'll do the Milwaukee Spirits. What?
4: Need a breather, huh?
1: I'd have to risk it, I think, if my insurance was $719, or I would get a different car. Tell your 33-year-old niece. I mean, maybe it's time. Maybe it's the time to have a conversation with your niece who's 33. Maybe we just sit her down very gently because you don't want to offend the niece who's getting their car insurance paid for. We'll sit her down. We'll get her some cookies. Get her some snacks. Maybe a couple of filet of fish sandwiches just in case she's hungry. I say, hi, niecey. Maybe we should talk about you paying for your insurance. I'm not paying for anything. You're going to pay for my insurance. I'm sorry. I wish my niece would. So I don't have a niece. But if I did, and she said, Uncle Sherwin, will you pay for my car insurance? I would steal her car. And I'd be like, no, because you don't have a car anymore. The Truth with Sherwin Hughes on 101.7 FM. We'll be right back.
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0: Hi, Al. How are you today?
1: Oh, I am doing wonderful. It's Friday. Now, I know Lisa said her insurance is...
0: Uh-oh. You there, Al?
1: I'm cold. Say what?
0: We lost you for a second. We lost you right after you said Lisa's insurance.
1: Yeah, no, what I was saying is it might be because of her zip code, because in certain zip codes, they charge higher. And I know what she's talking about, having people on insurance. I'll never put nobody on my insurance. Last time I had somebody on my insurance, they flipped the truck over. And when I went to see the truck, I said, I wish you would have died with that goddamn truck. You hear me? So sometimes they better, they need their own insurance. That's what I tell everybody.
0: I agree.
1: And if they don't got their own insurance, they got a mouth, two armpits, a set of nuts, and a booty hole. And you got your feet, too. Put them together and make it happen.
0: Armpits?
2: You never heard of that before? Armpits.
1: You know that's another vessel.
2: We're on the same page.
1: Yeah, so I'm just saying you gotta be careful. But have you ever heard of Mount Bayou, Mississippi?
2: Yes.
1: Well, you know, I heard you talking about like the education and stuff, and they was talking about down there. Like I think one year they had like a 100% graduation rate, and they had like their own like town with their own black banks. But I think the problem is down here in Milwaukee, we have a mindset and a culture that they don't want to give back to England with the Marlboro cigarettes. So, you know, it's easy to be ignorant, but it takes everything to be great. And if they can start being greatness, they wouldn't worry about shooting and killing each other. But they only do that because they don't love one another. And they only do it to each other because they know ain't nothing going to come from it. Now, you tell them go try that with them white boys. It's going to be, we're going to be chill because they don't want no F-450.

0: showing up to their house. But if it's one of their own sisters and brothers from another mother, they'll go shoot up the whole funeral home, the whole house and everybody, because they had no value. So sometimes when you deal with people like that, you have to dig them out the grave, beat their ass, throw them back down in the grave, snatch them out the grave, and then take their face and make them a cemetery stone face motherfucker. You hear what I'm saying? So things could be changed. They just got to hit the reset button.
1: That's a good idea, Al.
0: Have yourself a good day, and bye-bye.
1: Bye-bye. Hit the reset button. A cemetery stone face mother sucker.
2: I love it.
1: I don't know what's happening today. I don't.
2: Milwaukee experience?
1: 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Smoke on the Water, back for a fifth year on the Summerfest grounds tomorrow at 11 a.m. And of course, you've been hearing about it all week, for the last couple of weeks, actually, here on 101.7 The Truth. Tacos and Tequila Festival featuring Rick Ross, Genuine, Soulja Boy, Frankie J, Mims, Petey Pablo, Jaquan, Big Frank, Milwaukee's own Big Frank, and DJ Ashton Martin. Whole bunch of great things are going on. I got the music lineup here. DJ Ashton at 1:30, Big Frank at 3:30, Jaquan at 4:15, Petey Pablo at 5 o'clock, Mims at 5:45, Frankie J at 6:30. The Chihuahua pageant, which some of you can enter even though you're not a Chihuahua, that starts at 7 o'clock, Soulja Boy at 7:15, Genuine at 8 o'clock. Genuine is probably going to fall off the stage, so you want to make sure you're there for his performance. And then Rick Ross at 9 o'clock. He's probably also going to be at the barbecue festival as well because Rick Ross has got a very large back. General admission is $29. If you want a VIP pass to the Tacos and Tequila Festival at Franklin Field, that's $99. 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The Taco and Tequila Festival at Franklin Field is tomorrow. Also happening on Sunday. Great weekend for things to do in Milwaukee. The Locust Street Festival is back for 2026 and will again include the Locust Street Beer Run, sponsored by Black Husky Brewing. 1, 2, 3, 4 live music stages, local vendors, artists, food, and great beer. And the Locust Street Festival has got a very long and deep history going back to the 1970s that is taking place on Locust Street in Milwaukee's River West neighborhood on Sunday. And the UPAF Ride for the Arts also taking place this weekend. The UPAF Ride for the Arts, presented by Miller Highlights, is more than just a ride. It's an opportunity for friends and family and coworkers to have fun and support our region's world-class performing arts organizations. The iconic 20-mile route is one of a kind. Ride Interstate 794. Please keep in mind there will be traffic rerouting and lane and traffic closures. Ride Interstate 794 along Lincoln Memorial Drive from downtown Milwaukee to Cudahy and back, crossing and going beyond the Hone Bridge with stunning lakefront and skyline views along the way, fully closed to car traffic in both directions, and free of traffic lights. The course offers a smooth ride and memorable experiences for riders of all ages and abilities. 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
4: Just want to really congratulate Meech on this very important venture that y'all on right now. 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
1: Can I get an autograph, Ray?
2: Man, if you give me one first.
0: No, I don't have a hit song.
2: If you give me one first. You have a hit jazz album I'm hearing, man.
0: I do. Thank you very much. I took a lot of work.
2: Play some of it for me, man. I was like, damn, okay, yeah, it's like a real album.
0: It's very rough. It's very tough. I'm an artist.
2: It's a year old?
0: And I had, yes, just turned a year old, and it was very... dedicated time I had to set aside to create that incredible album, and I'm very proud of it, and it's doing very well. It's not doing as well as Bow is, but
2: man,
0: you ever get sick of your own song?
2: Absolutely.
0: Really?
2: I'm sick of it right now.
0: You're kidding.
2: Yeah, absolutely. It's been going on 16 years now.
0: Wow.
2: That's a lot of performing around the country, and
3: that's what you call a timeless record.
2: Yeah. I'm thankful for it. I'm thankful for it for sure. But I felt like it also put me in a box that people just didn't want to let me out of.
0: That's why doing talk radio is a whole new box, and it represents new opportunities and new challenges. We're going to get to that in a second.
2: Yep.
0: But first, let's talk to old Whiskey Lips. Hey, Linda.
4: Hey, what's happening? I like that Ray Nitty is in.
0: I seen the comment. Ray seen it too. Oh, you like it?
4: Wait a minute.
2: What's up, Linda? How you feeling? How you feeling, Linda?
4: What's happening?
2: I appreciate the comments you made.
4: Yes, I was trying to be honest and respectful, but Sherry, you got me all hyped up about our future in Milwaukee. We need to get together. We haven't talked about, beyond the mic or whatever we're going to do. But I just wanted to say this, though, in regards to your earlier segments about youth and what to do with problematic teens. I think that we need to improve what we already have. We need to invest in the Y, invest in the Boys and Girls Clubs. The things that we already have. Why are these people trying to, create something new when we have the answers in our hand? All we have to do is, leave the egos at the door and bring our intellect and our hearts. And the last thing I want to say, since you said that this is the last show for Good Karma Brand and welcoming the new crew, Sharon, I had to persevere through verbal, emotional, mental abuse by association. But I'm glad I did, because I understood where you was coming from as a brother. And I, as an educator, I knew your gift. And I have to say, this is powerful. I'm just trying to tell you now. This is powerful. We got a new Black Milwaukee going forward, and we need to rethink, reimagine that. Thank you. Have a great weekend, and I'll see you tonight.
0: Hold on, Linda, you're making it seem like it's something going on, like me and Mrs. Jones. You're going to join me on the Hughes Views podcast. You got to say that. Otherwise, she hung up.
2: In person?
0: No.
2: She'll be.
0: Linda has, you don't understand what I have put up with. I got to tell you a couple of stories. So we had, we used to do this thing called Truth Family Fest, and it's a big vendor fair, and we bring all these organizations together, and we have music and food, and we do it in the parking lot of Riverside High School every year.
2: Riverside.
0: And oh, you're a Riverside alum. Good. Everybody else went to Bayview, apparently. So I went late in hopes that I could go say hello to everybody, but I went late in hopes that Linda wasn't there. I think I told everybody, I was like, oh, I'm gonna be there at 11 o'clock. I showed up at 4 o'clock. I'm walking around, like I'm creeping around corners. I'm over here looking for Linda. I'm like, okay, perfect. It's safe. Next thing I know, I hear Sherwin, and my whole world was in slow motion. This woman is running full speed toward me, runs up to me and wraps her legs around me in front of everybody. Who's standing there with a video camera? Carrie Noni. Recording the whole thing, and before I knew it, it was on social media. Had the whole city thinking I was humping Miss Linda. I am not humping Miss Linda.
2: Oh, so that was Miss Linda.
0: You saw it too?
2: I saw it too.
3: I thought it was your wife at first.
2: I saw it too.
0: We did an event at Blue. It was a fundraiser for Axe Housing, and I shouldn't even tell that story. Linda threw up on a guy.
2: Oh my God.
0: That night. and she gave me a lap dance on the same night.
2: Truthfully.
0: Because she was drinking Long Island iced teas. Then we had an event at Mr. B's, and she sat on my lap. And everybody photographed it and put it on their social media. So, Ray, how are you?
2: I'm doing good. Now that I know who Linda is.
0: Watch out. She'll put that clam on you, and you won't be the same.
2: Oh, my God. I like seafood. I'm from the Caribbean.
0: Hey, relax.
2: I'm from the Caribbean.
0: How's your show been going? You got 3 days under your belt. What's it like?
2: I think it's been good. It's been good. As Linda said, she shared her raw, real responses. I think learning the system, I just found out about the chat on day two. So it was good to interact with people in the chat. Shouts out to Zach for opening up the chat for me and making sure I interact with the people in the chat. What I'm excited about is to have Shannon in studio and really get a chance so people could actually see and hear us. We've been doing a lot of interviews, and I love it, and I love it, and I'm thankful for it. We got some great, amazing people in. But I think people want to get a shot of seeing who we are and what we bring to the table, and I'm excited about that. But I love how things are going so far, and given the circumstances and the tension, mm-hmm. I'm enjoying it. And I do watch Hughes Views at night too, because they keep it even more real on that segment. So I tune into that and make sure I'm getting my knowledge in from there. But I think things are going good. Interacting with some of the folks in the Hughes Views group has been very, very insightful, and I'm excited for what the future brings.
0: Were you at all shocked or alarmed by, because there was an onslaught of criticism?
2: Yeah.
0: Did you expect that? And if you didn't, I guess, how does that make you feel? Because here you are putting your full effort, and your first 2 days were 4 hours. That's a monster.
2: Yeah.
0: And then you saw the criticism.
2: Yeah.
0: How'd that make you feel?
2: I think it was to be expected, though. I think you all have built a family over the years that you all have been operating, and to, you know, lose some people that you're accustomed of listening to and hearing in a certain slot that you have grown to like and build a relationship with, that could be a drastic change for listeners that are loyal to a station. I remember when Breakfast Club was coming to Milwaukee. I didn't know if I was just ready for that type of change, or when it was bringing Steve Harvey's show to V100. I wouldn't know if I was ready for that type of change. So I respect it, and it gives me a snapshot at how much people love the radio station and how much they love the talent that was on the station. Noonie, Benjamin, Kyle, you know, people had mixed reviews of Tory, but people also loved Tory. And I think he brought a very important balance to what you all was doing. So I'm thankful for it. I was not surprised by it at all. I was not offended by it. I was not taken back by it. I was expecting it. You know what I mean? And I saw somebody say, I ain't gonna just listen to somebody just because they had a hit song. And I respect that too, because I'm also the person that made a hit song and said I was gonna run for 4th District Alderman. So nothing was more challenging or, you know, criticizing than that. They put hit pieces out on me that I knew I was walking into, and I still dropped breadcrumbs so I could see where the rats took it back to. And I got the answers I needed to get. But we're going to get into a lot of those stories, my experience with politics, my experience with 4th District, my experience with the TCE stuff and the 32nd Street development. We evacuated 50-something plus families, and we never had an opportunity to really tell our story based off of legal leadership saying, you know, let's keep quiet or whatever. And I ran for office because I was tired of legally being told I had to keep quiet and so forth, or let's not poke the bear or whatever that is. And as an elected official, it is your duty to inform your constituents as to what was going on. So that was really the catalyst for what I ran for office for. But we'd like to get into a lot of those stories and such forth in the future.

0: I don't necessarily have. These public airwaves need to be cycled with new hosts. They can update information for the newest generations. It's like we get mad when politicians stay in office too long. Y'all should get mad when hosts, because we get old and stale too. Now, I'm hanging on by a thread these days, but I know that I will not be doing this forever. And let me tell you why I'm so thankful for Jazzy, because there are young people she's going to bring to this studio that are going to shine, and they're going to be showcased, and we're going to have a whole different perspective on what the future of leadership looks like. And some of them will be the next host and the continuation of Black Talk Radio. Because for a while, when I was the youngest person doing talk radio and there was literally nobody coming up behind me, I was worried. What happens if I decide I don't want to do this anymore, if I move away or if I pursue another endeavor? So I'm glad that we are cycling in new hosts. Now, here's the thing about the audience. As long as, and I'll say this about Truth Nation, they want to know what the hell is going on in Milwaukee. They want to know what information you can provide them that can demystify politics. You running for city government, I think, is going to be valuable to talk about, because a lot of folks don't even know what an alderperson does. They don't know what the responsibilities are. Not enough of us know about political campaigns, working on campaigns, volunteering on campaigns, and you have that whole breadth of experience that you can share. And it's a new professional endeavor for you outside of, you know, being an artist and doing music. So I'm looking forward to your growth. You guys have put in an astonishing amount of work in just this first short week that we've had. And I'm looking forward to hearing more from you. But let's grab a week time again. Let's grab a call from Mr. Lee. You're on 101.7 The Truth. How are you?
1: Man, I greatly appreciate your tenure and continuing on with the Truth Station, Big Brother. And Brother Ray Nitty.
2: Yes, sir.
1: I want to say this. Let's keep it, you know, truthful and trusting. And that's the three T's, one more T. And transparent. You know, I believe that transparency is going to keep us together in this thing together. And I love the fact that as of recently, as I've been listening, I'm hearing the youth. I'm hearing them. That's a big part of why I started originally listening to the station in its beginning, because I heard young voices. Not that the old voices still mean a lot, means everything, because that's the libraries we need to go to. But the overall, that connection between the youth and our elders makes a world of difference. As long as we keep it in truth, trust, and transparency. Y'all have a blessed day. Keep up the good work.
2: Appreciate that, Brother Lee.
0: Thank you, sir. We're going to take a break. Neither you got time to stick around for another segment? Because yeah, I don't want to make you work more. We only do it an hour now, right?
2: Sure. I'll take every clock in I could get.
0: I got a real serious question that I want to ask you, because as I've been listening to you this week, I'm just fascinated by something. I'm going to withhold the question till the other side of the break, but I got to know how you do this one thing. You have a skill that I've never, and I've heard a lot of things. I've heard a lot of hosts. I've heard all sorts of stuff. There's something that you do that I've never witnessed before, and I want to ask you about it on the other side.
2: I'm starting to get nervous.
0: No, don't. Well, maybe you should. We'll talk about it next. We got Ray Nitty in the studio. He is the host of The Lunch Break with Maybe Shannon, The Truth with Sherwin Hughes. 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
0: Now? 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

0: That's Linda singing to me. Welcome back to the program. In studio, host of the newest show, one of many new shows on 101.7 The Truth, Ray Nitti, host of The Lunch Break with Shannon. So, Ray, what are you going to be talking about on your show today?
1: So today on the show, we have another interview. One day you'll be able to get me and Shannon our true selves. But today we have Imani Ray coming in, partner at Empower with Aziz. And we'll be getting into that interview and some of the work that they do for the community and so forth.
0: I think you should use the accent, Ray.
1: You
0: Ray
1: think
0: was,
1: so?
0: He was just telling me, because what I wanted to know about him is how he can so effortlessly switch between his native Caribbean accent and speaking like, you know, an American, and you can just go back and forth with in a split second. I think that's absolutely fascinating. He also was telling me that you weren't really respected as a child going to Milwaukee schools with that accent. And I would think that people would be fascinated by an accent they don't hear very often, but it was actually quite the opposite for you.
1: Yeah, absolutely. So born and raised in St. Thomas, U.S. Virgin Islands.
0: A lot of folks don't know that.
1: Yeah, a lot of people don't know it. But moved to Milwaukee in 1998, went to John Burroughs Middle School for 8th grade. And first day of school, the teacher called my name, Rehenio. She couldn't even pronounce it, to be honest. She couldn't pronounce it. So she, Rehenio. And I stood up. See how it just goes in and out? That wasn't for you, Miss Linda. But I stood up and I say, it's Rehenio Alejandro Boynes, but you could just call me Ray if you can't really say it. And then the class start laughing, just erupted in laughter. And I hear somebody say, oh, yeah, we're going to gun him down. And I thought that meant they were going to try to kill me after school because I didn't know at the time that gunning meant ribbing,
0: making fun of,
1: or so forth. So, you know, you deal with a lot of the not knowing of Caribbean cultures or people. So you get the people asking questions. Some questions I didn't mind, you know, but it was the African booty scratcher. It was the do you know what a chicken nugget is?
0: It be your own people sometimes, right?
1: Yeah, you know, so it was rough. It was rough. I had to fight a lot because I was an easy target to pick on. So I was beating people up all the time. People was trying to bully me walking home. So I had to fight. I was fighting a lot, getting in trouble a lot. And then Riverside, when I went to the most important high school in the city of Milwaukee.
0: Oh, please.
1: When I went to Riverside is when I decided to start yanking. And that's what we called it back in the Virgin Islands, yanking. When you talk like this and you blend in like an American, we call it yanking. Mm. So that's what we call it. So I start yanking. We just did it back home just to whatever, right? Sound American. But Riverside offered a new opportunity to put on a mask. So I start talking like this. And I was like, I'm not going through what I went through in Burroughs. So it was a mask. It was a way to blend in easier and not stick out with even more kids now. So that was kind of my experience.
0: So that's fascinating to me because most of us African Americans born and raised here, the only kind of cultural assimilation, and that's assimilation, you had to, even amongst other black people, you had to mask and disguise your accent as not to either arouse their curiosities, their suspicion, or them making fun of you. But the assimilation that we're familiar with is white people that are trying to assimilate to whiteness. We never consider that if you are black, you may have to assimilate to other black people and still feel an assimilation to whiteness as well. Was your blackness ever questioned? Because we have a problem as African Americans seeing Afro Cubans, Afro Dominicans as actually black like us. We think that, oh no, we're African Americans and everybody else is some kind of an offshoot. Like, we don't see ourselves in the diaspora. Did you ever come into conflict with that?
1: Yeah, actually, not too long ago, you know, you have people, the comment was, I don't even know if you've had a genuine real nigga experience because you are Caribbean and, you know, we went through the slave trade in America and so forth.
0: So did you.
1: And that's what
0: y'all was the first stop.
1: That was my response exactly. And it just shows like how disconnected people are with the lineage of the diaspora. And it's like, okay, yeah, some of the most brutal forms of slavery was in the Virgin Islands and the right. British Virgin Islands and the sugarcane plantations that they had to endure back then. So it's just like, it's as if some people think we didn't experience slavery. And I know some people do know that, but there's a sector of the population that don't even understand that, you know, we are so much more similar than different.
0: That's right. Well, Ray, let me formally and officially welcome you to the Truth family and Truth Nation. You are going to be great. I think that you have given one hell of an effort, and I know that this first week was an awful lot, but I think you showed a level of class and a level of decorum. You have waded through criticisms probably better than anybody else that I have ever seen, and I think that's a testament to who you are and your character. And I'm looking forward to meeting Shannon when she is here next week. And also, folks, she's going to be here next week, and that's going to change the dynamic as well. So for those of you that are not yet sure, you're not yet sold, I would say continue listening, because when we first started out back in 2021, you all weren't sold on our original hosts and producers either. So thank you, Ray, for spending some time with me. And I'm actually going to turn this microphone over to you because lunch break is up next.
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0: 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I am your host, Ray Nitti, and my amazing host, Maybe Shannon, who will be in studio next week, and we're going to turn the place up for y'all, man. We are live in the American Family Insurance Studio in the heart of downtown Milwaukee. I feel like this was divine intervention.
1: That's crazy.
0: I can't even make this up,
1: it's
0: Shannon,
1: crazy.
0: Right? So we got it. You got the clip, Zach?
1: I don't have the clip.
0: Okay,
1: but
0: I know everybody's seen it.
1: Yeah,
0: the homie, he's running for governor. He's running for governor, and he's going around stealing. Kidnapping signs and holding them for hostage. And he's doing this in front of police stations. He did his interview in front of police stations. He's actually standing right outside the window. I wish we could pan the camera. Well, he's
2: Are
0: not
2: you
0: there.
2: Are you kidding me right now?
0: I can't make this up.
2: Stop.
0: But you know, if you haven't seen it, he's basically going around taking the Rebecca Hong signs, Tom Tifano signs, and this is a crime. You know what I'm saying? And they're interviewing him. And he's like, are you nervous about getting arrested or anything? He's like, absolutely not. Not at all. And it was like, you're stealing people's signs. It's a crime. He's like, I'm not stealing the signs. I'm holding the signs hostage until the state is liberated from. There you go, right? I wish we could have got him in here.
3: That was different.
0: But
1: there he is. He's walking away.
0: Oh, you got him. You got him. You can see him.
2: You gotta get him.
0: And he got his same do-rag on, too.
2: Ray, I told you yesterday, we gotta interview him.
0: But it was funny to me because I remember when I sent footage of what looked like Bob Bauman to be stealing my signs from off of Wisconsin Avenue. I sent it to the media. I sent it to a bunch of different news outlets, and nobody covered it. But it's amazing to me to see how much traction is being picked up now. Everybody cares about signs now being stolen, but nobody cared when the old figure, white-haired person in the image was stealing my signs. I can't confirm or deny if it was him, but, you know, it feels like it was. So it was just funny to see him, y'all. So maybe when you're in studio, Shannon, we could pull up that clip and actually show that interview.
2: Please pull it up, because I think we need to have him in for an interview, because he is also running for mayor.
0: No, governor.
2: Am I not?
0: He's running for governor.
2: Governor. So, I mean, that would be a good interview. He's running for governor. He's legit.
0: And they was just shaking up with him and everything. And they asked him, do you think you could win this race? And his answer was absolutely not. But
2: but he's trying.
0: But he's trying. And for me, it was like, I'm almost sure people were looking at him like they were looking at me when I ran for office for downtown Milwaukee in the 4th Automatic District. But it just shows that I like when people, non-traditional candidates, believe in themselves, believe in their message, and say, I'm going to push the envelope. I'm going to be a part of the process and see what it looks like. And see what it looks like to even say I'm putting my hat in the race, to not just get behind a laptop or phone and type how I feel and all the solutions that need to be done. It takes a lot to put yourself out there. You put your life, your family, everybody under a microscope. Like, I got racially attacked by this man's wife. You feel me? And he is yet to apologize to the community for it. He just says, I don't represent those views. Sure, that's fine, but that's clearly something y'all talked over casserole at dinner. So
2: that green bean casserole.
0: Or whatever casserole it is, I just more so think
1: it's green bean.
0: That's exactly what
1: coming
0: I think,
1: from
0: right?
1: A half white person, it's green bean.
0: So my struggle with that was how much they wanted me as the person who was attacked to be answering questions about, do I think he's racist, or do I think his wife is racist, or whatever the case may be. I'm like, ask him. His wife is the one that said these things about the community, or said people should stop making babies and you know, get jobs and so forth. And say, like,
2: he was going nuts.
0: So we're going to get into all of those things. And I know we don't got too much time left because the grapevine is about to start shortly here. But I just wanted to give you some time, Shannon, to finish talking about your transition from Milwaukee to Vegas and eventually back to Milwaukee, because I'm going to try to convince you to be in studio with me, because I think we could do some amazing things, man. But anything you want to say to Truth Nation before we sign off? Shouts out to the chat. Chat was going crazy today, man. Number one is still Jasmine. Number two is Not Really a City Girl still. And we got a new number three. New number three is Reginald Jones. But take us home this last minute, Shannon.
2: Yeah, man. Thank you, Truth Nation, for accepting us in, giving us the constructive criticism we need to make this show great. It's been great. This is a great first week. I feel like we've done an excellent job of, like, including y'all and trying to integrate into y'all world, because we got some of the family that have been rocking with Truth Nation for a while now. So thank you guys for being patient with us and, like, you know, joining us on this new journey. And I'm excited to be in office. I'm excited to be in studio. I'm gonna come with a laptop and a briefcase.
3: and apparently we got to take Adele's trip too.
0: Oh yeah, and we gotta go to the Dells.
3: They said we gotta go. We gotta go to the Dells to take a photo to commemorate the show.
0: Absolutely, I'm with it.
2: Truth Nation Dells trip picture.
0: Let's do it. Let's find a sponsor for that. But thank you, Shannon. I can't wait to see you next week. Don't go anywhere, because my homie Manon Sabir is up next with the Grapevine. That's our time, y'all, on the lunch break. Thank you for tuning in to The Truth 101.7 FM with your boy, Ray Nitti, and my amazing co-host, Maybe Shannon. See y'all next week.
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0: punched in on your lunch break on the Truth 101.7 FM with your boy Ray Nitty and my amazing co-host, maybe Shannon. Shannon, how you feeling? Talk to me.
1: Man, I'm doing good. It's Friday. I'm over here singing bow.
0: Man, it's Friday, man. We feeling amazing. Callers, don't forget, if you got a question that you would like to get in, the phone number is 1-833-212-1017. That's 1-833-212-1017. Shannon, we got another amazing interview. We had a week full of jam-packed interviews, man, and we are closing out another amazing interview from Imani Taylor, co-founder of Empower. If you don't know about Empower, Empower has been doing some amazing, transformative work in the city of Milwaukee for years now. I remember maybe 5+ years ago when, during the pandemic, actually, is when I was first kind of introduced physically working with Empower and Biko Baker. I know people are like, don't mention Biko. But if you dope, you dope, man. Don't be no hater, man. So if you dope, you dope. But all I'm saying is, man, Empower has been doing, and you work with Aziz. I want to make sure I shout out Aziz as well. You all have been doing amazing work. You take a lot of the data that is in the city and you compile this information and you create amazing solutions and opportunities and resources for our community. And I'm going to let you talk about yourself, but I just feel like I've been seeing you all's work for so long and the impact that it has been doing in the community. And I just want to give you a round of applause from Truth Nation and everybody. And I know Shannon got some amazing questions for y'all. I'm going to be interacting with this chat. Shouts out to our chat. I don't know who all in here yet. I'm going to pull it up, but I know they're going to have some questions for you. Shannon, I'm going to let you do your thing. How you feeling? You feeling good?
1: Yeah, I'm feeling good. I just wanted to start by saying thank you for coming on the show, first and foremost. You were born and raised in Milwaukee?
2: Yes, and also it's great to see you. Cannot wait to see you in person. Just very proud of the work that both of you are doing. So, but yeah, born and raised in Milwaukee. I went to, because you know it's a Milwaukee thing, you got to shout out the school. So,
1: you definitely do.
2: I went to Morris Middle School.
0: I thought you was about to say King.
2: Just wait. Yes, Morris Middle School. I was, one of the gifted and talented. And then I absolutely went to Rufus King. Okay, home of the brightest and the best.
0: I'll allow it. Allow it for now.
1: I'll allow it.
2: You're around King royalty, okay?
0: I'm going to practice silence. Take it away, Shannon.
1: So what was that experience like, and what made you want to do something for the city, something so impactful like what you're doing now?
2: Well, I knew from very young I always wanted to get into marketing. My background, I went to UW-Milwaukee. I have my bachelor's in human resource management, marketing, and I have a certificate in entrepreneurship. I've always loved that marketing is a space where you can be as creative and as expressive as possible. And I love the idea of being able to kind of put myself out there through a body of work. As a part of Empower, and I'm sure we'll kind of talk about how it came up and my role and how we've progressed, it really started off as us wanting to support local businesses. More often than not, it was like smaller Black-owned businesses. And the pandemic is really what caused kind of that structural shift and that necessary shift in our business that really led us. It was a catalyst that pushed us towards public health and kind of recognizing there's this opportunity. We have a very unique opportunity and placement by virtue of who we are, the social capital that we brought, the creativity that we had as a team. We were able to really serve as these connectors between these amazing organizations and resource providers and the harder to reach, quote unquote, community members that they weren't able to engage with in like culturally relevant ways. And so we identified across different issues and spectrums there's a lot of integrated opportunities to serve individuals beyond just like a basic level. And if we're able to create a touch point with a community member, we can then open up the opportunity to help them get connected to mental health resources, health insurance related resources, housing, just a lot of things that particularly in our community within the city of Milwaukee, unfortunately, a lot of the issues and social determinants of health, rather, are kind of showcasing and elevating specific needs and disparities that are primarily affecting Black and brown communities. And we identified that there was an opportunity to kind of serve these audiences that we come from and that we represent in these unique ways and give them access to multiple resources at once. So the pandemic was kind of how we got there. And that was the like eye-opener opportunity for us to say, hey, we should definitely serve this audience more. And we have a unique way to do it in a way where it doesn't feel intrusive. It doesn't feel invasive, right? Because we need to be especially mm-hmm. mindful of how we serve and cater to communities that have just had a lot of disparities happening within them. And so, yeah, we just knew we wanted to support our community. We are all born and raised in Milwaukee, so that pride is a little different when you understand the nuances at a cultural level. And we just knew we wanted to show support as much as possible, but do it in a way that's dope and that's fun and that's creative and not like tacky or boring.
1: Yeah, definitely. And you guys are doing a great job at that. Empower is based specifically in the 53206 zip code. Was that intentional? Why plant the flag there specifically?
2: Yeah, so our origins were in 53206. And I have to, of course, give weight to my partner's mentor, the late, great Mr. Jones. We were fortunate enough to be able to establish our roots upstairs from WNOV. That was beautiful. And the years that we were able to be there have truly impacted the direction that we go in as a business and how we see collaboration and working with community. Since then, we've been able to transition into the Harambee neighborhood. And so we've been there for the last maybe 5 years or so and have been cementing our roots there and establishing relationships with the partners there. But it was really intentional originally being based in 53206 because at the point in which we had moved there, it represented the number one zip code for a lot of the disparity. So poverty, overdoses, unfortunately, victims of gun violence, homicides, poverty, just so much. And we knew that if we could ground ourselves in this area and start to pour back into that community first, that just made the most sense for us and to us. And we've kind of took that model and that belief and carried it with us into the 53212 neighborhood, which is only like 10 minutes away, so not too far. And we've been starting to branch out and still continue to do work in both of those areas and also serve kind of like a broader city of Milwaukee coverage map as well.
1: For sure. So you mentioned like co-founders and people you've worked with as well. Aziz Abdullah is your co-founder. What does that partnership look like? How do we divide up that work? Who's calling what shots and who brings what to the table?
2: Yeah, so I have to shout out our full team because we are an amazing trio foundation team, but the work has since expanded. So Aziz Abdullah, who you called out, was one of the first people that I met. His amazing wife now, Raven Abdullah, she is truly like the heart and the absolute backbone of the company. I think when individuals think of Empower, rightfully so, they think of Aziz. Mm-hmm. He has always been kind of the face of the company, and he is the CEO, so it makes absolute sense. But I think as people start to work alongside of us more, they realize Raven is kind of like the silent boss behind the doors.
0: That's usually how it works.
2: Yeah, she's keeping everything. She's keeping everything moving. And we used to joke that she and I were both security for Aziz. We were very protective of his energy and his face and who had access to him. But our kind of our story, and then I'll tell a little bit more about kind of who does what. Our story started actually with two amazing brothers, Q and Khalif El-Amin. So we got to shout them out because they are absolutely amazing. And I know I would not be here a part of the team if it wasn't for them. They had, what, maybe, I don't know, 9 years ago, around 2018, they had launched their inaugural cohort for The Blueprint. I had the fortunate opportunity to enter into the competition with one of my beloved friends for her business. And we entered into the competition. I actually met Aziz at that competition, and it was maybe like a 12-week series. We ultimately ended up tying second, Aziz and I. So we were originally competitors. We also, ironically, were both voted like the cohort favorites or whatever, and we were able to speak on behalf of the cohort and the experience at the end of it. But we originally were not business partners. We were competitors. By the end of that, we had identified opportunities for us to continue to work together. He had like a marketing company he was working on. I had recently graduated with my marketing degree. I knew that I wanted to pursue marketing. And my friend, she kind of knew from the beginning I wanted to help build her business up, but it wasn't like the exact alignment with kind of what I was focusing on, and I wanted to support her from a marketing perspective. So we already kind of had that plan on the front end, and it just worked out for Aziz and I to start working together. He was already working alongside of Raven, who has her background in project management and operations. And so as he was, because if anybody knows Aziz, they know he's a true visionary. He does not stop moving and running. He's go, go, go, go, go. And so with that, you need someone who can help organize, apply structure to what's happening. And so Raven was already kind of in that background supporting him. And then when we met, we all just kind of started working on the same things together. So it was a very natural process for us to come together. And we just developed Empower. And within that, Aziz, again, as I mentioned, he's our CEO. He's the head of business development. He manages a lot of the relationships. He oversees like account management, sales, strategy. I mean, that is one of the most creative, strategic minds I've ever met. So I have to give him his kudos there, right? Raven, again, her mind is so brilliant in the way that she can problem solve and she can organize. And she does it with just this heart of service. She does not allow us to forget the why behind what we are doing. And just kind of continuing to bring us back to who are we doing this for, and how does this serve God in what we're doing, right? Because that's very important for us as well.
0: Indeed, indeed, indeed. So before we get any further into this amazing interview with Imani Taylor of Empower, we got to go take care of some stuff real quick, y'all. Don't go anywhere. We'll be right back on The Truth 101.7 FM with Ray and Shannon.
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0: Lunch break on the Truth 101.7 FM. Shouts out to the chat, y'all. We got some people in the chat. We are interviewing Imani Taylor today, and it is going amazing. Ain't she a beautiful speaker for somebody that went to King High School? I think that is amazing.
1: Not too much, Ray.
0: I didn't know. I forgot. Sierra in the building as well, y'all. Sierra is our Raven, the woman behind the scenes, keeping everything in order and keeping us. And she went to Rufus King, unfortunately. But, you know, we'll allow it. But shouts out to Reginald Jones, Jasmine, Craig. I'm not a city girl. The chat, everybody is saying, not everybody. You got a few Riverside generals. Look at me. Rufus King generals in here as well, welcoming you to the show.
2: Thank you.
0: Before, Shannon, before you continue into it, I had a quick question. I know we got to wrap up soon, but I wanted to touch basis on you, with you, getting your thought process on, because as you said, y'all started during the pandemic, right? And you saw a need for all of these services for folks. What did you notice from our community when the pandemic started, and then once people came out of the pandemic? Because I've heard a lot of people were dealing with mental issues or domestic violence in those situations. What was that like for Empower and transitioning into life beyond the pandemic? And then, Shannon, I promise I'll shut up and stay out your way.
2: No, I appreciate that question. So I feel like we had about a year in trying to kind of get our feet wet and understand the landscape and understand who we wanted to be as a business in this marketing world, right? Before the pandemic started. And when the pandemic hit, I think everyone was feeling a lot of isolation, even within our team, there was a lot of stress in trying to figure out how to navigate, how to communicate. But that, on the flip side, really highlighted the opportunity and the necessity to create a sense of community. I think a lot of people were kind of grappling with how to deal day by day. You called out that we do a lot of data mining, building, and aggregating earlier. And we do a lot of work now in the violence prevention and intervention space, especially over the last few years. I was just looking at some of the data that we were compiling earlier this week, and it was just showcasing that between, 2019 and the height of the pandemic is when non-fatal shootings were at its peak and were continuing to rise. So violence was continuing to rise during that time frame. And I feel like that was just a societal response to the need for community, the need for support, the need for safe spaces. And I think us having that recognition, especially as you were starting to hear, because not everyone across the nation, right, did a really great job quarantining. We're not going to act like everybody was inside. They were not.
0: Right.
2: And I think we started to see, like, when that lull happened of people's desire to stay inside kind of stopped, and people were wanting to get out. They were wanting to create these spaces to just be, kind of return to some sense of normalcy, however that was for them previously. And we really saw the opportunity. And a lot of this, we have to give credit to Raven's mom, Miss Washington, Miss Gwen Washington. She is absolutely amazing. She is a legend in her own right. And the work that she has been doing independently in the community, like, deserves more recognition. She is one of the core reasons as to why it is we expanded from just a marketing agency to a marketing and community outreach agency. The work that she did on the ground, directly serving and community members and trying to get organizations to work together. Like, she's one of the reasons why one of our core values as a company is deeply rooted in collaboration, because I think the pandemic forced a lot of people into quarantine physically, right? It also forced people to have a siloed approach in terms of how they approach engaging with community and their work. This whole, like, crab in a bucket mentality that people like to assume Milwaukee has. Yeah. I don't think that's necessarily as apparent as people can make it seem. However, some of that was present, like that survival mentality and kind of having more of a scarcity-based mindset of this idea of if I don't own this resource, it's going to go away, or I don't know how to preserve it. Mm-hmm. We were noticing a lot of that, like, silos happening, and we had a desire to try to get people to come together from a community-based organizational side and actual, like, community members so that people can just share these resources and build community. We just noticed that people were desiring it, how they were showing it in positive or, you know, more harmful or self-destructive ways. The root of it was just people needed a sense of community, and so that became an integrated part of how we do our outreach, because we knew people wanted to get outside. They wanted to talk to people, and that was our prime opportunity to get them informed about the amazing resources that exist across Milwaukee County, because we are not a resource-deprived city or county. The issue is that people don't know about it as much, and our goal is really trying to help individuals get connected and helping community organizations work together, because a lot of them are addressing the same problem with the same audience. Mm.
3: True. Yeah, so as far as Empower, you guys have been going hard for a little while now. It's been years. In 5 years, where do you see Empower?
2: Ooh, I love that question, because it's something that we are asking ourselves, and it's one of the key points that's directing us. So in keeping alignment with the spirit of collaboration, each of us want to help build systems that can live beyond us. We want to bring in the next wave of agencies and creatives who want to pour deeply into Milwaukee, who care about the city and who want to see it be better for the next generation. We want to work directly with the youth today and help them see new opportunities. And so we're trying to kind of give back and pour into the garden that exists within the city and kind of plant those seeds. So in the next 5 years, there's a new Aziz, there's a new Raven, there's a new Imani. We're kind of stepping more into an advisory role, helping to drive the strategic direction, and still building up business development. We're really hoping that we can cement relationships among, you know, different community organizations with each other, mm-hmm. so that they can continue to work and kind of just directly solve and address some of the issues and the disparities that exist, so that we can just help people become better self-determinants of their health. That's always our goal.
3: For sure. And one of my last questions before you head out, what would you say to a young woman that's listening and they hear what you've built with Empower? What would you say to a woman that wants to know, like, how do I get where you are?
2: Do not be afraid to put yourself out there. Networking is important. You are much more valuable than what you realize. You know the answers, and it doesn't always take a man to be the person to say it. Sometimes it takes them a few years to come to the idea that you already had. So understand that what you bring is worthy and valuable. Just stand behind yourself, stand firm, and just keep your faith at the top of it, and you'll always be good to go.
0: Quick one last question for you. Please tell us how people can keep up with you.
2: I am not a super social person, but I do post from time to time. I have two Instagrams. Don't ask me why.
0: Or to keep up with Empower.
2: I'm going to do both, because we working on it across the board. So people can find me at Imani Tay, or like Imani _ Tay. Empower, we are going through a beautiful rebrand right now. So it's Empower Agency. Don't be alarmed if you don't see any content yet. We've been working very busy in the community for the last, like, 8 years. So now we're going to be publishing all the work that we've been doing. So Empower Agency across Facebook, Instagram, TikTok. And you can just find me through just searching my name. I'm pretty easy to Google.
0: Well, Imani, Rufus King, alumni, We thank you for the amazing work that you've been doing with Empower. You, Aziz, Raven, you all deserve a major, major round of applause. And we look forward to seeing more and hearing more and working more with y'all in the future. 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
5: Just want to really congratulate Meech on this very important venture that y'all on right now. 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

0: 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We are live at the American Family Assurance Studio in the 3rd Street Market Hall, located in the heart of downtown Milwaukee. I am your host, Ray Nitti, and my amazing host, Maybe Shannon. Shannon, how you feeling, man?
1: Man, feeling good. That was a dope interview. Imani got some pretty hair. I was over here looking like, you know the certain type of people that always want to touch our hair. I was feeling like that over here. I was like,
0: you one of them? Can I touch your hair? Type of people.
1: Yeah, well, I'm not. But like, her hair was very pretty. Like, I was just like, man, it looked all soft. And let me just look.
0: don't act like that now. Shouts out to our top three in the chat, real quick, Jasmine. Who's number two? Number two is Not Really a City Girl. And number three today is Lucretia. Shouts out to our top three in the chat. If you got a question, if you got a thought, please call in 833-212-1017. 833-212-1017. Man, Shannon, so our first week is almost in the books, man. And I feel like the people haven't really gotten to know us yet, because our production staff has done such an amazing job in lining up what we did, about 7 interviews in 3 days or something like that.
1: I think it might have been 7 the first day,
0: but yeah. It definitely was 4 or 5 the first day. But man, I think the people want to know a little bit about us, so I'd love to get in your business real quick.
1: Man, let's go.
0: You didn't go to King, did you?
1: Absolutely not.
0: Okay, thank you. You went to Tech.
1: That wasn't in my trajectory, guys. I went to Tech when the riots were happening.
0: Yeah. When the riots were happening.
1: Look, King and Riverside wasn't it was one of those schools where I was like, dang, that's the good kids school. You know what? What Tech doing?
0: No, I'll take the good kids school. Shannon, tell us about you. Tell us, where were you born and raised? Your Milwaukee experience. And, you know, a couple people was like, she's not even from Milwaukee. She ain't know about the bump outs. Like, she. So, you know, just tell the people who you are. Then like, I got some other questions for you.
1: Well, first of all, I knew about the bump outs. I didn't know what y'all was talking about. Bruh. I wasn't calling them bump outs. My sister was like, look, last time you was talking about the bump outs and how we hated things. I was like, oh, that?
0: Right.
1: But anywho, born and raised in Milwaukee, Wisconsin, my whole life. I grew up on the city's north side. My parents lived in the same exact house my entire life, on that busy street, 51st Street. It was across the street. I think Cuckoo Cow Manager used to live over there by that church. So I remember when I was little, people used to go to the door and try to get little posters signed and stuff. So, yeah, we lived over there my whole entire life. And most people that know me or even went to Congress or Tech, because that's where I went, K through 8. I went to Congress Elementary School over there on Congress. Mm. Then I went to Tech afterward. They know where I've been, where I'm from. I did some hosting in the city. We've done a lot of activations in the city as far as like getting people out to vote, going to the jails and talking to people about COVID and resources that were available to them. So throughout my lifetime in Milwaukee, I think I've been very busy. I've been everywhere, a little bit everywhere. I've been, like I said, I used to even host in the clubs. I used to put together different events. I did makeup in Milwaukee. I've done makeup for not only like regular people, but celebrities, even up and coming celebrities from Milwaukee. So that's where a lot of my ties come from as well. Man, I've done a lot in the city. And then I'm always there. I'm there at least once a month. Milwaukee's home. All of my family and friends are still there. I'm back and forth. So yeah, man, I'm from Milwaukee through and through.
0: Through and through, Milwaukee, through and through. 414, what it do? So we got a question from the chat. They want to know, who are the people on the wall behind you?
1: I'm going to take it off. No, I'm just It's some stuff I got from Ross, actually. I got it from Ross. I got to step out of there. This one says, just chilling. They're paintings. They're not even actual people.
2: Oh, it's just wall decor.
0: They made your family members. Let's see if we can...
1: some

0: I thought that was a abuelita or something.
1: Like one of the Wisconsin Dell wanted posters or something that you could get.
0: Yeah, that's,
1: like
0: that's what I thought the little it was. Character.
1: Yeah.
0: That's what I thought it
2: what?
0: Was.
2: Oh, my goodness.
1: The little photo shoot.
2: Right.
0: Right. The no, Sears.
1: You yeah. You get to,
2: I don't have
1: you get to
2: any
1: pick what you want to wear.
2: Family members, guys. I'm sorry.
0: Y'all. Oh, my bad. Well, no, y'all. That's not them ain't nobody she know in the pictures on the wall. That's, she ain't putting nothing in the frame yet.
1: She know them
0: means.
1: Now.
0: Right. She just ain't putting nothing in the frame yet. Okay, another question for you, Shannon.
2: Yeah,
0: and we're going to save some for when you in studio because I think we're going to have a real good time when you get here. But
2: yeah.
0: I know we have
1: June 2nd,
0: this,
1: by the way.
0: June 2nd. Don't go
2: June
0: anywhere. Hang in with us now. But I will say this, right? I've been seeing you work and grow your brand for a long time. And
2: yeah.
0: I know you battle with the struggle of people mischaracterizing your brand. They look at you and they be like, oh, she just Instagram baddie. What do she know about politics?
2: Yeah.
0: Like, what is it like you having to deal with that? Because I think once people really, like, we've known each other for a few years now, and I always see the same reaction. Once people talk to you and see you in person and see your personality, they're like, well, damn, she cool as hell. So, and she don't just know about makeup. She know about politics and all and real life issues.
2: Right.
0: So tell me, like, how was it for that and what is your thoughts on that?
2: It's funny you say that because that's genuinely, like, that's the same reaction time and time again. And it comes from men and women because I do understand people will see me and be like, oh, okay, like, she probably only care about makeup and taking pictures and blah, blah, blah. But they get to know me and they're like, oh, you cool. So, like, it's funny you say that because even when I was talking to Myron on, like, one of the polls, like, we have, like, our parties to polls buses, and he was like, I be trying to explain to people that that's our homeboy, but you can't tell by a picture.
0: Yeah.
2: But when you talk to me, it's like, I'm super down to earth. I'm super chill. I'm one of the funnest people you gonna ever hang around, one of the realest people you gonna hang around. I'm always down to, like, have real conversations about anything. I'm always willing to learn. I'm always willing to reach across the aisle. Like in school, like I was in homecoming court, but I feel like that win, or even prom queen, but that win was from me talking to everybody. Like I will talk to anybody about anything, whatever subject. There's not something that I won't be willing to talk about or won't might be like, oh, I just don't even want to know about it. No, like tell me what's going on. What y'all thinking?
0: Yeah.
2: Where did this come from? How did this happen? So I've always been that type of person, and I've always been able to just, like, survive in any room. You know what I mean? I've always been able to kind of talk to anybody. Like, there's nobody that scares me. There's nobody that makes me feel intimidated. I'm not that type of person. Even when it comes to, like, being in a room full of women that are, like, more powerful, more beautiful, whatever, I'm like, how do I get like you? I'm not the type of person that'll be like, man, I'm just going to close off and this person probably like this. And I want to know how you are so I can make a correct judgment, right? So I've always just been open to, like, learning about people. And that's one of the things that drove me to hosting and doing podcasts and coordinating events and stuff like that. Because I love people. And I love, like, what y'all got going on over there?
0: Yeah.
2: Like, let me see. Look, let me go to the south side. What's the beef over here? Look.
0: Yeah.
2: Like, I'm in everybody's business, okay?
0: Yeah.
2: But, yeah, Yeah, so navigating that has been, I think navigating that has been something I've dealt with my whole life. And I come to any environment knowing, like, that's something I might have to navigate. And I have to be cognizant of being like, okay, I look this way, but I have to, like, almost prove myself. And it's not in a way where I'm like, please like me, but I'm going to show up as myself every time. And if somebody don't like me, the beauty of me is, I don't care. Like, I'm not like, please like me.
3: Be
2: my best friend. Please, like,
3: cause
2: those people annoy me. Like, it's like, bro, if somebody just don't mash with you, if y'all don't rock with each other, that's okay.
0: That's cool.
2: You ain't got to be everybody's best friend, but I showed up as myself and I gave you who I am. And whether you like it or not, I mean, hey, I gave you the grace to be who you are, show me who you are, and we can move on from there.
0: Man, so They talking about the Dales picks in the the Dales picks are fire.
2: Oh, man. I'm about to make an AI picture of me and all these Victorian women.
0: Speaking of AI, man, can we get some real photos of us, man? We done been in hot air balloons. We done been on speedboats. They got me about 50 pounds slimmer than what I am on AI. But
2: look, I'm still looking for your African print t-shirts. I ain't seen with them. I'm actually gonna get you some for Christmas or something.
0: Man, you know what's crazy? Like the shirt that they got, that's actually a real shirt. So I'm going to wear that when you come in studio. So
2: you got it?
0: I'm going to wear that shirt when you come in studio.
2: Yo, we gotta wear our AI shirts first episode.
0: So you left Milwaukee to chase your dream. You was building your brand. It was a super, super huge sacrifice. And you have, I don't know if you want me to tell people, but you have a daughter as well.
2: I do.
0: Okay. And, you know, share more, like, what is that like? Mom from Milwaukee has big dreams and aspirations, feeling like the city doesn't have enough resources to get us to the dreams that we want to aspire to as creatives. And I feel like that's a good way into our closing segment of the lack of artistic and creative resources that are here in Milwaukee. Well, not the lack of, but the lack of how they're distributed, in my opinion.
2: Sure.
0: But tell people of how you ended up in Vegas and not knowing about what the street bump outs was.
2: And why you don't know. No. So yeah, like you said, it was one of those things where it was like a huge sacrifice because, as I mentioned before, all of my friends, all of my family are in Milwaukee. And I think it kind of rang true throughout a lot of the interviews we did this week where they said, like, it's important for people to get out there and see what's out there, because I was one of those people. I'm from Milwaukee's North Side. My parents weren't rich. You know, they were working class people. So we didn't travel a lot. We weren't like going to different states and different countries and stuff like that. So it was like I knew other things were out there, but the opportunity for me to get out there and see it wasn't there. So when I made the decision, I was just like, man, I really want to move. Like, it's scary for somebody that really didn't travel much outside of the North Side, you know. But my family and friends were super supportive. Like, one of my friends was like, you've done everything in Milwaukee. What you gonna do?
0: Yeah.
2: What you gonna do now? Like, I mean, do it a second time, a third time. Like, I've done everything from kissing babies and shaking hands like a politician. You know what I mean? So there's nothing more for me to touch there, but what I can go out and bring back. You know what I mean?
0: Yeah.
2: So I was like, okay, if I make this decision, I know I'll be out there on my own. So that took a lot of careful planning. And like you said, like, I don't think the resources just aren't there, but they're not distributed properly. There's not a lot of, like, I feel like there's not a lot of opportunity given to us. And like, for us to create opportunity, we got to go somewhere and we have to figure out, like, okay, how are they doing it here? So I always was interested in just moving and figuring it out, like, what they're doing other places. So when I saved up enough money and like was in a good position to do so, I had the support of my friends and family. They said, Milwaukee's still gonna be here. You go out there, see what you can do. And hey, if you need to come back, you can come back. Like, shout out to my parents, because they're like, man, number one supporters. I sound spoiled because like they weren't rich people, but god dang it. My dad would have coffee for me in the morning. My mom was still washing my clothes. I was like, I gotta be grown for real. And you mentioned my daughter. I'd be like, I'm on my way to pick my daughter up from school. My dad, like, I already got her. I'm like, man, that's the life. So I might just come back and move in just so I can not have to worry about grown people stuff.
0: Man, speaking of coming back and moving in, the people want you in studio, Shannon. So we're going to have to figure out this Vegas thing after we come back from the break. But don't go anywhere. 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
6: There's some things I want to highlight that we may not be cognizant of, and I know that some of y'all are going to take issue with what I say, but I'm going to be factual and I'm going to be objective about it because they are still hard at work to make sure that we die fast, we live difficult lives, we make less money, we have less access to healthcare. Ladies and gentlemen, that's not just some random occurrence. And they're criminalizing some of our just unnecessary, loud, boisterous, and disrespectful behaviors. You know, I remember an era where Black folks didn't necessarily need to be heard. Us being in public and being seen was quite enough because we are giving them more fuel for the fire, especially now that we have, I'd like to think, more political power than we've had in years past. And just as we're starting to gain more political power, that's when they start to take away our districts. And guess what? You didn't see it coming.
7: Do you hear that? And that? And that? Those are the sounds of a healthy and vibrant community. And to this United Way volunteer, nothing sounds better. They're the sounds of children being given greater chances to succeed in school. The sounds of neighbors receiving the support needed to overcome challenges, both big and small. They're the sounds of families gaining access to quality healthcare.
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0: 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Welcome to the Grapevine, the Truth Radio 101.7. I'm your host, Manan Sabir, and this is a space where culture meets community, meets healing, meets music. This is a real conversation where we all come together. How's everybody doing today? Look at yourself, look at your heart, feel it, let it pulse. Today we got a powerful show. It's a real powerful show. This is my first show, first time with a positive impact daily on air outside of the Juice Kitchen in Shindig. Today we got a powerful show with our very special guest. We'll be talking to Anne-Marie Skobie-Polacek. She is the president and CEO of the UPATH, so United Performing Arts Center, United Performing Arts Fund. And she'll be talking about arts, community healing, access here in Milwaukee. And then later on, we have Milwaukee's own, very, very much a very special person, Wave Chappelle, in the building talking about music growth, the journey, and what it means to represent the city. But before all that, I just wanted to tap in with the city for a minute. This is a place where the importance of spaces where people need to feel seen, need to feel heard, the Truth Radio. I like to tell everybody thank you for allowing me to jump on this station, because for a long time, you've seen me probably for about 15 years in a space where all I did was listen to the community, chop fruit, put it through a machine, and help people heal. Hundreds and hundreds of people were at the helm inside of the Juice Kitchen on 16th and North Avenue, looking to improve their lives. But not only were they looking to improve their lives, I was looking to improve my life too. And that happened slowly but surely. And here we are 15 some odd years later, making some other type of impact. Now, this is a transition for me. So whatever you want to do in your life, if I can make a transition, you can too. Transitions happen all the time. So my guest today is Anne-Marie Skobie-Polacek. How are you doing today?
1: I'm doing great. Thank you so much for having me.
0: Thank you for coming. So tell me, you're the CEO and president of the United Performing Arts Fund?
1: That's right. That's right.
0: Tell me, what is the United Performing Arts Fund?
1: Well, we are so fortunate in Milwaukee to have UPATH here. We are a collective funder of the performing arts. And actually, we are the largest funder of our type in the nation. So Chicago doesn't have a fund like this. Minneapolis doesn't have a fund like this. Mm-hmm. Seattle does. Cincinnati does. But we are the largest in terms of raising $9, $10 million a year only for the performing arts. Some of these other funds nationally need to also support their art museum or visual arts. So we support, if you've heard of a performing arts organization, we likely are a supporter. So the big famous ones, right? Everyone knows the Milwaukee Symphony Orchestra, mm-hmm. the Milwaukee Ballet, the Rep, these big anchor cornerstone institutions in Milwaukee. Mm-hmm. But we also support, we have 14 members, and our smaller members, Black Arts Milwaukee, Renaissance Theater Works, the Chamber Theater. And then right in the middle of these 14, we have the arts groups supporting the children, Milwaukee Youth Symphony Orchestra, First Stage. So we support these 14 members. And then, that's not all. In addition, every year we support a differing number of affiliates. So these are arts organizations are sometimes quite small, sometimes running on a shoestring, sometimes running out of a church basement or the back room of a school. But we go to the community. We ask for donations from corporations, from workplaces, from individuals, from people pedaling across the Hone in our Ride for the Arts. Mm-hmm. And we make sure we allocate this funding to the performing arts organizations in our city.
0: How did you get into this?
1: Well, I have a background at Johnson Controls, mm-hmm. where I was director of corporate philanthropy. And when this position opened, someone tapped me. And I just have a heart for community. And I see what these institutions do for our city. And I believe in Milwaukee. And I guess what I would say is Pablo Picasso said it really well. He said, art washes the dust of everyday life from our souls.
0: It does. It does. My daughter is an artist. She's 6 years old, has autism. And I believe before she was diagnosed with autism, I knew art was important, but I didn't know how important it was until I was able to watch her blossom from doing art in many different spaces in Milwaukee. So I'm not familiar with the kind of the special needs world in the UPath fund, but if you could just touch on that a little bit from a personal side. I'm being really selfish right now.
1: No, I love that. UPath has two funds that are specifically for restricted funding. One is for education and one is arts accessibility, and I'll speak about that. Mm. So any number of our 14 member organizations have special programs for people whose needs may be different. And some of those, so we fund programs maybe with American Sign Language, mm-hmm. or make sure that everyone has accessibility for wheelchairs. But in the case of your daughter, a wonderful program that many of our members participate in is sensory-friendly performances.
0: Yeah.
1: So we make sure that these arts organizations have funding so that they can have a performance that is accessible for people, specifically with somewhere on the autism spectrum. Mm-hmm. So for example, I was just at the ballet when they had their arts accessibility program. And one of the things we've learned along the way as a society is people who have autism may need some pieces of a performance a little bit demystified. It might be overwhelming to see a bunch of people in costumes or loud music or bright lights. And so the ballet had all of their dancers come out, meet with the people with autism. So most of them were children, but some were young adults. Mm-hmm. And they were so generous in allowing the kids to touch their costumes or hug them. And so by the time the families went in to watch the ballet, mm-hmm. the students were acclimated to what was going to go on. And then even as we sat down, the ballet made this wonderful announcement. You all have assigned seats, but if for some reason your seat is not working for your family, mm-hmm. please get up and move. You know, wow. That's not typical for every performance, but and the audience had a lot of grace. There was a little bit more noise, you know, than a normal performance. Mm-hmm. But the students loved it. And so, you know, I see what you're saying. Your daughter is already an artist.
0: She already is. But I see a glisten in your eye when you talk about children and you talk about the impact that the arts have on their lives. And it isn't just kids that have special needs, neurodivergent, but also it's had a, you know, profound impact on your family too. Our past guest or past host of ours, Tori Lowe, is very special to you. Can you give us, you know, your pathway into his life and how did that connection happen?
1: Yeah, so Tori Lowe, we went through a difficult time as a family. My husband and I are foster parents, mm-hmm. and we adopted two of our children from foster care. Mm-hmm. And when one of our children was a teenager, there was a moment that she went missing. Mm-hmm. And Tori was extremely instrumental in bringing the family bringing the community together for our family.
0: Yeah.
1: And we remain very thankful to him to this day.
0: Yeah, you know, I think that always giving the people who are around us their flowers, yourself, your husband, your children, and then also Tori Lowe, a person who has been instrumental in a lot of people's lives, helping to improve this community, that's really huge. So, you know, shout out to Tori. So tell me, I need to know about events. We have some events coming up, right?
1: Well, we have a huge event coming up. This is an amazing, iconic event in Milwaukee. The UPath Ride for the Arts is coming up this Sunday, and people can still register today.
0: Repeat it again. Okay. It's coming. Okay. When?
1: It's coming up this coming Sunday.
0: This Sunday. Where's the camera?
1: May 31st.
0: The camera's right there. This Sunday.
1: Yes.
0: All right.
1: Yes. And so if you haven't done Ride for the Arts and you're in the Milwaukee community, you've got to do it. It's a classic. So you show up to the Summerfest ground. So first of all, register now. Go on the UPath site, upath.org. Click into register. 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So it's UPath Ride for the Arts presented by Miller Lite. Mm-hmm. But the Milwaukee Brewers are also key because they have provided children ride free. Okay. So if you have kids under 12, the kids ride free. So you register for this ride, and then Sunday morning you show up at 7 a.m. Mm-hmm. and you get to ride a closed course. And I, as a parent, really appreciate this. The course is a loop. It's 20 miles long. There are different lengths. So you could ride 7 miles. You could ride 12 miles. Some of these really serious people get there at 7 a.m. and they do multiple loops, and they might do 40 or 60 miles. But it's just a wonderful time to get over the hone, and it's only closed once a year for this ride. Enjoy the view of the city. So that we have oases, where you stop, you get yourself a banana, you listen to some music, you catch your breath, have a Gatorade, and get back on the bike. Mm-hmm. So it's a wonderful event. Then after the ride, and again, you can ride whatever length you want. The Summerfest grounds are free. They're open. Again, Miller Lite, Ride for the Arts. Of course, there's free beer for the adults.
0: Yeah, yeah.
1: Adults, y'all. Right. for the kids, there's a free huge bouncy house situation. There's lots of performances. There's a health fair, so you can get some screenings if you'd like. And then, of course, all of our member groups are there. So you can, if you want more information on, signing up your kid for dance lessons or, going to first stage or buying season tickets, you can go see all of our members. So it's quite a day, and it's a lot of fun.
0: So tell me, we have a few minutes left, 2 minutes left, and I want to know, this is kind of the rapid fire round. We want to know a little bit more about you, and we're going to a little bit more about the organization. And so what high school did you go to?
1: Dominican.
0: Okay. You're a Milwaukee native?
1: I am.
0: And your kids went to?
1: Dominican.
0: Your husband went to?
1: Marquette High.
0: Oh, snap. Okay.
1: I know. So that first kid, he was like right on the fence between Dominican and Marquette High.
0: Right.
1: We're like the Catholic family. We do Catholic education. Love the public schools. My husband, public school teacher.
0: Yes.
1: But like, we just can't help it. We're just like.
0: That's what it is.
1: In. Yeah.
0: Yeah.
1: That's who we are, right?
0: Okay. All right. Where'd you two meet at?
1: We met after college. We moved in across the hall from each other.
0: Okay.
1: We didn't know each other. And he accidentally put my address on his mail. So, like, his mail kept coming to me. And so then he was delivering. Yeah, it was like the first scene of a romantic comedy.
0: It's a rom-com?
1: Yeah, it really is. It has been. Yeah, more than 30 years.
0: And how long you guys been married again?
1: Yeah, more than 30 years.
0: More than 30. Yeah. Okay. Yeah. All right, cool. And that was a test. I was looking for the exact the exact years.
1: Oh, okay. Well, 32 years.
0: Okay. There we go. And tell me the impact that UPath has had on you real quick.
1: Yeah, I mean, the way I look at UPath is, sure, the impact on me, but more than that, it's the impact on the community. Mm-hmm. I think that what we know now as a society, especially as AI starts moving forward, is the arts allow us to be fully human. Mm-hmm. And in the arts, when we're watching the arts, we're connected to that live person on stage in a way that we can't connect through a screen.
0: Yeah.
1: And so when I look at what the arts give to Milwaukee, they give us a sense of community. We're seeing families' stories or stories on the stage of people who are different than us.
0: Yeah.
1: And yet it's also important that we see ourselves reflected back. And and that's why diversity in the arts is also extremely important. So what do they give us? They remind us, it goes back to that quote from Picasso about our soul. You know, art washes the dust of everyday life from our souls.
0: That's what we need. We need mental real estate, soul real estate, spirit real estate.
1: Yep.
0: All of that. That goes hand in hand. Yeah,
1: right,
0: I love it.
1: Ultimately, I feel like I'm a soul washer.
0: Look, we need to coin that. We need to coin soul washer. That's really good. Look, listen, I really appreciate you and, you know, coming in to this beautiful station of ours and gracing us with your presence. I'm going to get my daughter involved with UPATH and whatever else you all got going on. Give us one more, remind us one more time about our Riot for the Arts.
1: Right. This Sunday, 7 o'clock in the morning, packet pickup is on Saturday. So you don't have to stand in long lines. And we also have jerseys. You get a free t-shirt, but if you want to buy the UPATH jersey, they're beautiful and they're like high level. So
0: do we bring our own bikes?
1: You do bring your own bike. Yeah.
0: Got it.
1: Yeah.
0: Okay. Yep. Skateboards.
1: No, just
0: okay. All right, cool. Definitely appreciate you, and we'll look forward to seeing you this weekend, right?
1: Yeah, I'll just ring your bell on your bike, and I'll look over and find you, and we can ride up the hone together.
0: I'll have a gong.
1: Oh, a gong. that will be easy to spot.
0: All right, thank you so much. I really appreciate it.
1: All right, take care.
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0: So I want to know. First, I want to know, how is everybody doing? Please call in. Let us know how you feeling today. Usually, when people came into the Juice Kitchen, I always ask, "How are you feeling?" Because a lot of times we go through our lives. You know, we wake up and we have a rote, meaning a scheduled run of day. You know, you wake up, if you got kids, you know, 5:30, 6 o'clock, some of y'all 4 o'clock, you make breakfast, you go and, you know, you walk around the house because it's so quiet. That one kid wakes up and then, you know, you off to the races. So, you know, let us know how you feeling today. We're gonna take this segment real slow, real sure. So, like, I had a question. Tell me how you guys' fathers were. You know, this is a great segue into fathers. My dad was Muhammad. His name was Muhammad Sabir, and I remember there'd be times when, and if you guys didn't know who Muhammad Sabir is. A lot of people call him, you know, karate instructor. A lot of people have called him a community activist. But in the martial arts space, for me, he was a test of time, a test of consistency, and also a lover of community. But I wanted to tell you guys, I wanted to start out with a story, man. Like, there was a time when people would come to the dojo, come to the karate school. We had a few locations. One was off of 45th and North. Then we moved to 37th and Burleigh. And then we went over to 54th and Center, 37th and Burleigh, then back up to 48th and Center. And I remember a number of times when my father would sponsor individuals when they come into the dojo. So when they come into the karate school, you know, there would be a lot of either, you know, single moms, you know, single dads, families who didn't have the opportunity to pay for the lessons. Now,

0: back then, I think the monthly rate was $60 a month. And he would, it wasn't even like a said sliding scale. I didn't even know what sliding scale was until I got to like 25. Like that wasn't a thing. My father always would sit down with the father or the mom and ask them if they could afford the monthly rate of $60 a month. So mind you, the classes were, if you break down the math, the classes were between were Tuesday, Thursday, and Saturday. Tuesday and Thursday from 5 to 6:30, and then 6:30 to 8. And he split the classes up into advanced classes. So if you were advanced, then you come into the dojo advanced classes. That's on Tuesday and Thursday. And Saturdays it was from like 10 to 1. But there'll be a lot of times when families would come in and they wouldn't be able to pay the $60 a month. So my father would sponsor that. Not let alone knowing that he had to pay, he had two boys. And then he also had, you know, like that was my brother who is now passed away. He had two boys. We were in school trying to play sports and have all types of other activities. But then also he would, you know, have his own life. He had his own thing going on. So people would come in and they wouldn't be able to pay for the monthly fee, and he would take that on. So he had to pay the mortgage on the building, plus, you know, put food on the table. So two things going out and not a whole lot going in. And so many people would come in, and he would purchase uniforms, he would purchase food, take kids home, even on Sundays. Usually Sundays are tournament days. Mm-hmm. And we would, you know, the tournaments sometimes would be like $100 for a family of four. So he's taking whatever he's making from, you know, this monthly fee from other people that are paying, and then paying that into this tournament where you're not necessarily going to see the results. You're only going to see results through the kids that executed whatever they, you know, practice in their day-to-day, you know, activity for the karate. So I want to know, like what was he thinking? Like, what, as a dad, you know, what was he thinking? What, like, you're a dad.
1: Yeah.
0: What, and I know you've been in many situations where you had to be a mentor to a lot of individuals, but what happened? Is there a turning point where you say, you know what, you know, brush some of this aside, I can't afford it?
1: Yeah. So for me, my dad was a bit different, you know. so I don't want to go too far into the story, but, you know, I grew up in an abusive household. Mm. So my examples of a father wasn't always the best. You feel me? And I'm only in Milwaukee right now because my mom was trying to get away from an abusive relationship. My dad has since passed on, and I've made my peace, right? But for me, the defining moment for me was, you know, I just saw what my mother went through on a everyday basis. So I never wanted to be a reflection of that. I never wanted to be that for whoever I was going to be with, whether, you know, a girlfriend or whatever. I just knew I wanted to be 100% opposite of the examples I saw.
0: Right.
1: So, you know, and for my kids as well, you know. So I tried to make sure I sacrificed a lot for me so my kids could have. My wife sacrificed a lot so the kids could have. And if we can afford to take care of home and still help somebody along the way, I still try to prioritize that because I saw so many people helping my mother out.
2: Right.
1: You feel me? Mm-hmm. Like, all right, we'll take Rehanyo for the evening. And, you know, you go to Wakashtana. You know, go do what you gotta do. But, you know, for me, it was like I always saw community. I always, in despite of the chaos we was dealing with, there was always community that held us down.
0: Right.
1: So I think, and I don't know what your dad upbringing was, but it sounds like he understood that some people need community that they could lean on. Mm-hmm. And that might mean him just taking on the $60 that he might be like, okay, I don't know what Manon and his brother gonna eat for tonight, but, you know, I at least, you don't know what that dojo class meant for those kids, what they was getting away from, what they was releasing, or adults, because I was also one of y'all students as well.
0: Yep.
1: So, you know, I just think it takes a lot for somebody to even say, I'm going to take a little less from me and my family just so I could give a little more mm-hmm. to somebody else that may be in need. And a lot of times it might be a stranger.
0: Yeah.
1: And as a child, you probably like, man, I want chicken tonight, not peanut butter sandwich. But, you know, we don't process it until we get older. So for me, it was just the examples that I saw. And it sounds like your dad understood the importance of being able to have, for people being able to have community that they could lean on.
0: So. Yeah, and it's funny because the sacrifices that, you know, the people who are in community have to make in order to care for the community,
1: yeah,
0: they're unheard stories. Like, for example, my father used to make this. You're from the Caribbean, but you probably recognize like the ingredients in this dish. My father used to make this dish called keema, and keema was this dish that he would, you know, if like we had activities and whatever else, so we'd come home, my father would be like, hey, mm-hmm. I made dinner, right? So the ingredients had ground beef, peas, green peas, a gang load of tomato sauce, mm-hmm. and like a little bit of butter, and green peppers, onions, and you just like put it all in one pot, man. The pot be like this big, yeah, right? Yeah. And I never knew why he did that. And he add some rice on the side, yeah, right? And some water. I never knew how important that dish was, because it meant, you know, right now I do know that it meant that that's all he had.
1: Yeah.
0: But he put his heart and soul into it. And to this day, I can taste it because he put just the right amount of spices. Now, he wasn't like the best cook. Yeah. I like my grandma.
1: Yeah.
0: But man, he laid it out.
1: Yeah.
0: So, you know, 101.7 Truth Radio. We here with Ray. We here with Manon. Hey, holla at us. And also, Shannon, holla at us when you're ready. Yeah.
1: The call number is 833-212-1017. Don't go anywhere. You are tuned in to The Grapevine with Manon Sabir.
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0: 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And we have my special friend, special co-host in the building today, Ray Nitty. How you
1: what
0: doing,
1: up,
0: brother,
1: what
0: man?
1: What up, what up? I guess I'm the fill-ins, right? That's who I am, the fill-ins for today.
0: In the juice kitchen, you know.
2: Manon in the Temptations. Yeah.
1: What it do, Shannon?
0: Man, where's Shannon at? Like, where you
1: there
0: at?
1: She go, she on that
0: I know.
1: I'm right behind you,
0: right behind you. About to put you in the choke. Hey, Shannon, you ever do martial arts?
2: No, I did like karate, self-defense when I was like 8.
0: That's martial arts? Where'd you do it at?
2: You did
0: it.
2: You did it.
0: You seemed like you did a martial art.
2: Man, nah. Like, I'm a very small human. I probably did. Man, flipped over. be an easy takedown. It's like, man, get up.
0: I think you had a couple of fights back in the day.
2: Man, listen, I'm scrappy. You know what I mean? You got to learn how to leverage your height and weight when you're this size, you know?
0: Man, listen, that's true. I'm small too. I'm only 5'7", man. I'm 165, but I ain't switched weight in forever. Like, really never. I think I graduated high school at 155. I gained an extra 10 pounds of muscle and that was it. Like, I was done growing.
1: Man, I lose and gain weight like Oprah Winfrey used to back in the day. One day she
0: was
1: skinny as ever. The next day she, man.
0: Remember? Oh, I had nothing.
1: That was going downhill. So I was like, let me stop talking before that sounds like I was talking bad about Oprah. She's from Milwaukee too. Yeah.
0: That's our home girl.
2: We love Oprah Winfrey, y'all. Look, don't get it twisted.
0: Hey, everybody, you're on 101.7, The Truth Radio with Key.
3: Yeah, what's up, Manon and Ray and Shannon? How y'all doing?
0: What up? What's going on, Key?
1: Key Wan, what it do, man?
3: What's happening?
1: Trying to hide your voice.
3: I go by Key.
0: He said, I'm going by Key. K-E-Y.
3: Nah, I feel like there's like a therapeutic session at this point, talking about black fathers. I ain't gonna lie.
0: Man, you better let it loose, man. If you don't let it loose now, you're gonna be in trouble.
3: Man, that's kind of what I wanted to talk about. Actually, I'm a somewhat new father. My son is 9 months, and it's just been a blessing. And I don't understand how fathers can just up and leave, but to each his own, I guess. But been some of the happiest times this past 9 months. Stressful and tough and hard, but kind of what you were saying, Ray, I just honestly have been doing this to not be like somebody, and it's just like I realized a couple months ago I can't really approach it that way, so I kind of been focusing on living in the moment, seeing him grow. He got 3 new teeth and just enjoying it. But yeah, I say all that to say I remember my real pops, he was abusive and a drunk and all of that stuff too. But back when we were in East St. Louis, I remember when I was out of college and I was going through some mental stuff and I had to like figure out what it was. But I ended up driving down to St. Louis and just chopping it up with him, talking, and it was just like, you know, who are you? And just like kind of get a feel for him. And that did a long way. I mean, it did a lot for my mental, I would say. Because I remember on the drive back, just having a breath, and it was just like a calming, like, all right, cool, like I could do this, you know. I think black fathers are so crucial, important. Even if you know the mom and dad have issues, they go through whatever. Oh, he a deadbeat, he this and that. My mom used to call him a sperm donor, and just like negative type of. You know, I still want to know him. Yep. It don't matter who,
0: hey,
3: what.
0: Thank you, like, Key. I definitely appreciate it on calling in to Truth Radio 101.7 again. Man, you know, here's the thing. I'm a dad. I think I'm a dad to a lot of individuals that necessarily biologically aren't mine. And when you realize, you as especially as a dad, you know, to a new child, when you realize that that the whole world, you get to influence the, you know, this individual for the rest of their life, you, some of us also fail to realize that what we say to them, what we do with them, and how we act around them commits to the to their legacy, this this DNA. It lodges in their DNA for a really, really long time. And not just in the child's DNA, but, you know, for them, it will lodge into the DNA of, you know, this, that their generations to come. So, you know, as a dad standing up to, I think that's probably how I felt you were giving us. You stood up to your dad in East St. Louis of all places. I've been to East St. Louis, man, and that's a different place. But standing up to your dad and having that breath of fresh air, man, that's amazing. That's amazing. You know, a lot of us don't get a chance to do that. A lot of us don't get a chance to, you know, especially if you have a domineering father. My father was, you know, alpha, you know, through and through. But being able to speak your mind and speak your truth to that individual, you know, that's very therapeutic. And I'm glad you called in. Thanks, Key. I really appreciate it. We got any more? Anybody else calling?
4: No, but you can check the YouTube chat. There's some people up in YouTube.
0: YouTube chat. Yeah, pull it up for me. We're going to check some YouTube chats real quick.
1: Shouts out to everybody in the chat right now. We got Reginald Jones, Alfonso Dupree. Who else we got? It is me, S.E., DVJ73. Who else we got? And City Girl.
0: City Girl, you back in the building?
1: Yeah, she's popping in.
0: Nope, nothing on the chat.
1: Yeah.
0: Man, I had a man, that it's so wild. I remember I had a

0: to 10, maybe 11 miles in the heat with these canvas geese on. And I'm asking them, I'm like, man, you know, I just got fed up. I was like, man, are we going to eat? And he looked at me and I thought he was going to kill me. I just knew it. I was like, man, this dude is about to, you know, kick me through the roof. And he was like, yeah, y'all go get some oranges. Yeah, you with 101.7 The Truth Radio. We got Shannon and Ray with us on the line. Thank you. I appreciate y'all tuning in. We're going to continue.
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0: In the average. They were like, God was like,
7: look, you just keep going down. I was like, oh, no. Like, I literally remember the last pair of shoes that she got, like, for me that was like a size 4, and I just never needed a size bigger. Yeah. Like, I'm like, damn.
0: To this
7: like,
0: day.
7: Y'all grow into them. We'll get you some more. I'm still wearing a size 3.5.
0: To this day.
7: I was at the doctor's trying to force them to say I was going to get bigger. So that just was never in my trajectory, I guess. I don't know what happened. My sister even is like, I want to say 5'6", maybe. Like, she played basketball and shit. Or, I'm so sorry. She played basketball and things. Everybody was like athletic in my family, so I just got the short end of the stick. You see what I did there?
0: So right. So you played chess. You was like the you was a brainiac of the family.

0: Kind of, I guess so. Like, I was always really smart in school. I always played like volleyball and stuff like that. You know, I
1: Yeah.
0: was never in the front row. They like, you got to catch what's in, coming to the back. You know, I couldn't cover that.
1: Yeah. So look, so let me ask you, so being small in stature,
2: So is it being so small?
1: being small in stature, larger than life, I used to train people who were like, this is a crazy story too. This is a wild story. So I had a you said you 5'2"?
0: I'm 5'2" and a half.
1: Yeah. Okay. With, all right. So 5'2" and a half. With shoes, with Air Force Ones on.
0: With the shoes, with a little give to it, you know.
1: Really? All right, cool. So listen, I used to train this lady. She was 5'2". She's 5'2" now. I've seen her recently. And so I used to train her. She came to me and she was like, "Hey, Manon, I want to get in shape, blah, blah, blah." So she was like, and this is, you know, it kind of took a, it's going to kind of take a turn. So watch, listen to this turn. So I said, "All right, cool. I'll train you." I trained her for about 6 months. I had her deadlifting, running, boxing, kickboxing, doing a little like wrestling, judo, aikido, all that stuff, right? One day she tells me, she comes in and she's like, "Manon, I just got into a fight." I was like, "You just got into a fight like just now?" She was like, "Yeah, I was coming here and I got into a fight." Like she was coming to the gym and she got into a fight and she still showed up. So I was like, "It doesn't look like you got into a fight." I thought she was playing, right? She tells me that her boyfriend had hit her. And her boyfriend's like
0: What?
1: 6'4". I've met him previous. This is like 20 years ago. So, and she says she reached over and stopped the car with her left foot, put the foot on the brake. This is while they're driving. She gets out the car. She tells him to get out the car. This is like on like maybe like Medford area, by Fond du Lac, Medford area.
2: Yeah.
1: I don't know the streets that but so look, she tells him get out the car. She gets out the car. He gets out the car. He squares up. This whole entire
0: What?
1: squares up. Now they're blocking traffic. She whoops the living mess out of this guy. He's throwing real life punches. And she's throwing real life punches. She's telling me this, narrating this story. She's like, "Manon, I literally was using all the techniques you told me to use. I used it on him and I won.
2: I used
1: five
2: it on
1: two.
2: Him.
0: Left, right, left,
1: Five
0: right,
1: two. Yes. Yes.
0: But you know
1: So you're
0: what?
1: in luck, Shannon."
0: I feel like being small, you got you know, like, listen, I gotta get it small. This can go real good or real bad real quick. Like when I was younger, I feel like I didn't realize, well, it wasn't until recently that I realized I was short. Like I always thought I was like average height. Like I'm like, yeah, you about my height. They're like, I'm 5'11". That's not accurate. Like I'm like, huh. So like when I was younger, me and like I'm the youngest, but my nephew lived with us, so that's my brother. And I always thought I was like the mom, like, yeah, you gotta listen to me, blah, blah, blah. And we would literally get into physical altercations. Like, my mom would come in and swing and, like, get off of him. Like, we would be
1: That's fights for
0: fighting.
1: everybody
0: So,
1: below 60th
0: yeah,
1: Street.
0: so it was, so we're really close now, but growing up, I just didn't realize it. And yeah, so it's funny you say that about her because it's like, as long as you believe in yourself, you got a little bit of training. I think growing up, tussling with my siblings, like, my dad. He used to watch us a lot because my mom would work first. He would work second. So when we weren't in school, like we were with him a lot and we watched wrestling and stuff. And me, my sister, he's a girl dad. So me and my sister and him, we would just be wrestling and stuff. Her tooth got stuck in my head one time. So I got fight stories, but it ain't real fight stories. It's more like just being ruffians. Like my dad didn't treat us like, oh, they're just girls. Like we was jumping off the top rope and like going fishing and stuff. So
2: First of all, Shannon, you're not gonna act like you didn't just say her tooth got stuck in your head. Like
0: when I come in studio, I'm gonna show y'all. It did. It was crazy because I still have the scar.
2: Like she came up off of you and the tooth was like in your head. Like so,
0: no,
2: was she
0: her mouth
2: biting
0: was
2: you
0: on it like
2: or?
0: she bit an apple. When I come in studio, I'm gonna show you guys the scar. Like, her teeth mark is still like in my head. Like, her mouth was stuck on my forehead. They had to take her tooth out, then they took it out, and then they slapped a Band-Aid on me. We didn't even go to the hospital. We was living like that.
3: Somebody post, come and look at this.
1: Post that to Facebook. We want to see evidence.
3: Somebody come and look at this.
0: I'm not even joking. Like, this is when I was really little. It's like pictures of me with like a Band-Aid on my head, like.
1: It builds character. We don't have many fist fights in Milwaukee that much anymore. Like, fist fights don't happen right. that much. You know what I'm saying? West, yeah. One-on-one squared ups, you know? Listen, everybody. 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You got Ray Shannon, my co-host for today. I'm Manon Sabir. Later today, we have Milwaukee's own Wave Chappelle.
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14: There's some things I want to highlight that we may not be cognizant of, and I know that some of y'all are going to take issue with what I say, but I'm going to be factual and I'm going to be objective about it because they are still hard at work to make sure that we die fast, we live difficult lives, we make less money, we have less access to healthcare. Ladies and gentlemen, that's not just some random occurrence. And they're criminalizing some of our just unnecessary, loud, boisterous, and disrespectful behaviors. You know, I remember an era where Black folks didn't necessarily need to be heard. Us being in public and being seen was quite enough because we are giving them more fuel for the fire, especially now that we have, I'd like to think, more political power than we've had in years past. And just as we're starting to gain more political power, that's when they start to take away our districts. And guess what? You didn't see it coming.
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Yeah. Look, look, ayy, I'm in a whole nother energy zone. I drop heat, but they sleep on it like memory foam. 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

0: 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Got Manon Sabir, the Grapevine, and fill-ins. We got Shannon on board with us. Welcome back, Shannon. Welcome here. Welcome to the
1: what's
0: land
1: up,
0: of the
1: up?
0: Grapevines. Thank you for having. I'm over talking you. I'm sorry.
1: No worries. Thank you for having.
0: And we have a special guest. Special guest, Wave Chappelle.
2: Oh. Yeah. We here.
0: Let me redo it. Wave Chappelle.
2: You know what I mean? Had to put some bass on that joint, yeah.
0: Hey, Wave Chappelle, we got up in here.
2: You feel me?
0: What's up, man? How you doing?
2: I'm good, man. I can't complain, man. You know what I'm saying? Living the dream. You dig what I'm saying?
0: Yeah, what's your dream?
2: Man.

0: Just rapping, you know what I mean? Rapping at a high level, being a, just a dope individual, you know what I mean? Yeah. Living, breathing, first and foremost, you know?
1: Right on.
0: Yeah.
1: So, were you always this talented?
0: You know, some would say, you know what I mean? I definitely feel like it's in my DNA, you know what I mean? My mom was an artist, like painter, you know what I mean? Always writing. And, you know, my pop was he's a rapper, dope rapper. So, you know, it was in my DNA, you know, as soon as I touched earth, you know, it was in me.
1: Yeah. So like your mom, what type of art?
0: Like, you know, she just draw, like she was like a painter, draw, like she could draw really good. And she had an ear for good music. Like she's playing hip hop around me all the time. You know, some people would talk about how they grew up in like this soulful household, like R&B or like the oldies playing on a Sunday. Yeah. It was like straight rap, you know, in my household.
1: Yeah.
0: You know
1: what I mean? So who was your favorite rapper?
0: I ain't gonna lie, like Jay-Z definitely put the battery in my back. Like when I heard Blueprint for the first time, it was like that. It clicked. You know what I mean? I was in maybe like fifth grade. You know what I'm saying?
1: Yeah. What song? What song off the Blueprint album?
0: Man, I would say the intro. Intro, and then of course the single "H to the Izzo" was fire. Like you see the video, he got the jersey on, like they popping bottles. Like it was like, man, like this kind of what is? I was like, this lit. You know what I mean?
1: Yeah.
0: I was doing poetry at the time, but I was like, let's turn these into raps.
1: So I mean, do you remember? Okay, I always say like, you know, you always get these. You probably always get these questions. Like, do you remember your first rap?
0: My first rap, I don't remember the first rap, but I know that I memorized, the first thing that I memorized was Eazy-E, Boys in the Hood. I memorized the first verse. This is 6th to 7th grade.
1: Yeah.
0: And I would rap it in the cafeteria. Now, granted, nobody my age knew this music. So everybody thought it was me.
1: Yeah.
0: I'm rocking with it. I'm like, you know what I mean? Woke up quick at about, just thought that I had to be in Hampton soon. You know what I'm saying? Like, I'm twisting it. So that was like the first rap that I memorized. And then I was like, okay, I can't keep this up forever. I gotta get my own. You know what I mean?
1: Yeah. So did you, I mean, I think before you started kind of memorizing the rap, was it was that bloodline was already there.
0: My dad, Mr. Do It to Death, you know, he helped write in my projects, Cuckoo Kyle. Like he did a lot of dope stuff. But my first studio session, I was like 4 years old. I'm on one of his albums, like doing like a skit, like an interlude.
1: Oh,
0: yeah.
1: Snap.
0: So I was in a studio back then. You know, it was my pop, Tweezy, rest in peace.
1: Rest in peace.
0: You know what I mean? Big Hank, like a lot of Steve-O. All of them. I was like 4 years old in the studio with all of them.
1: And you still get in the studio to the day.
0: Yeah, y'all. That put the battery in my back, man.
1: Yeah. When you were four, did you know like right then it was like, okay.
0: Nah, I ain't gonna lie, I ain't know what I was doing, dog. I was scared. They was teaching me how to at the time they was teaching me how to cuss. Like I had to use some cuss words. You know what I mean? Tweezy was like, I'll never forget him and my dad. They came in. They said, "Nah, man, you gotta say it like this. You gotta say, you know what I mean? You gotta say it." So,
1: Did you go back? Did you go to school and say it though?
0: Man, listen, me and my cousin. So my cousin came with me.
1: Yeah.
0: He was maybe like 6 years old at the time. And like, man, we were just talking about it after. Like, man, like we was cut. Like we was like cutting up. You know what I mean? We was telling our friends everything. Like we was in the studio.
1: What?
0: Yeah.
1: Oh,
0: yeah.
1: Man.
0: Yeah.
1: So was there a moment? Where there was a moment growing up where you realized art could emotionally impact people? Like, because you know, from that point of being in the studio at 4 years old to the point of, you know, going to school, fifth grade, rapping Eazy-E.
0: Yeah.
1: Like, you knew how you could sway the crowd, right?
0: Yeah.
1: Like, for example, I'm a martial artist, right?
0: Uh-huh.
1: I've been on stages.
0: Fire.
1: Since I was like two. And so like my earliest memories, 3, 4, I can remember being on stage, you know, breaking a board or, you know, next to my dad.
0: Yeah. Performing.
1: So,
0: I would say it definitely clicked for me like 8th grade that I could really affect people. You know what I mean? Like people coming to see me freestyle and just watching them light up by like something I said or how clever I said it. You know what I mean? Like that's when I really start to realize like, man, these words have power. You know what I mean? These words can really affect people in real time. Like what I'm taking out of my brain and putting into the earth, You know what I mean? It's a real, it's powerful. You know what I mean? And yeah. So I would say it clicked for me like eighth grade, and then by high school, like I was fully into it. You know what I mean?
1: So between that fifth grade and eighth grade year, were you trying to hone your craft? Were you in the studio? How did that
0: yeah,
1: work?
0: So I had big homies at the time, like my cousin Seven. I give him a
1: shout
0: lot of credit.
1: Shout out to Seven.
0: Yeah, shout out to Seven. He was always, him and his guys was rapping. So I was kicking it around them, just, you know, seeing how it's done. Then I got sent to Memphis I got sent to Memphis to stay with my grandmama. Yeah. And I went to this school in the hood in Memphis. And I'm like, man, I got to get these folks to like me because I ain't really know nobody. And they ain't like me because I was the new kid, right? I'm fresh, I'm new, talking different, walking different. And so one of the things that they liked about me is that I could really rap.
1: Yeah.
0: So in the cafeteria, like, I'm like, let's get it. Like, I got a crowd, you know what I mean? So that's where I really, like, honed my skills when I went to Memphis. And I was just like, man, entertaining folks, you know what I'm saying?
1: What?
0: Yeah, yeah.
1: Oh, man.
0: Yep. So by the time I came back, I was, like, telling everybody, like, I'm a rapper. You know what I'm saying?
1: Yeah. By the time you came back to Milwaukee, you was telling people you was rapping.
0: Yeah. I came back to Mesmer. And it was on. It was on, man. I was the best rapper ever.
1: Wait, hold on. Before we put, Chan, I want to chime you in, but I wanted to ask this real quick question. Mm-hmm. What year did you graduate Mesmer?
0: 2012.
2: Damn.
1: Somebody said that. But what?
0: Yeah.
1: How old are you now?
0: I'm 31.
1: Okay, 31. Okay. Damn. All right, cool. Yeah. Shout out to Mesmer. Mesmer. I went to Mesmer, y'all. Just one time, Mesmer.
0: Yeah.
1: High school.
0: Shout out Mesmer,
2: what,
0: man.
2: What year you graduated?
1: Chill out, Shannon. 96.
2: What?
0: Just said what?
2: I only asked that because I had a brother that went to Mesmer.
0: Listen, hey, ain't nothing wrong being unk. I'm embracing my inner unk. You feel me?
2: Listen, people call me auntie. I graduated in 2011. Yeah. And they already called me auntie. So look, it's
0: saying?
2: Okay.
0: See what I'm saying?
2: It's okay.
0: You gotta embrace it.
2: I'm actually a great auntie right now.
0: Embrace it. Listen, look, it take a lot of living. It take a lot of living. You know what I mean? To get to unk status. So I'm gonna appreciate it.
1: Hey, we gonna coin that too. Hey, look, hey, make sure we put that on the site too. Shannon, what you got, man?
2: So I wanted to take it a little back, right?
0: Mm-hmm.
2: I know you said you were here in Milwaukee and then you went to Memphis. Can you tell me about like that journey and then what brought you back and what pretty much kept you here? Because you've obviously traveled a little bit. I know a lot of people at those younger ages, they don't get out and travel much or they don't get to live in a different place and then come back here. So tell me about that journey growing up in Milwaukee, moving to Memphis, how that happened and coming back.
0: For sure. I think, you know, growing up, I grew up on the north side. So, like, you know, I spent a lot of time with my cousins. And, you know, we went through a lot of rough, you know, rough times on the north side. You know what I mean? You got to get it how you live. And once I got the opportunity to go to school out there, you know, I had a real serious, you know, I respect my big cousin like he my brother. You know what I'm saying? And because, you know, that was like my person of advice in the house. And, man, I didn't want to go at first. I didn't want to go to Memphis, but he put me to the site like, man, if you got a chance to get out of here and explore, like, you need to do that. Like, go live, you know what I mean? Go learn. So that's all it took. You know, once he told me that, I went out there. And the experience was dope. Like, you know, I got to see life from a different angle, see how they get down south, you know what I mean? Experience a different culture.
2: Yeah.
0: And, and then also I got a chance to network, you know what I mean? That's where I ended up meeting Yo Gotti and meeting DJ Rocksteady and even Drake and Drake's family, you know what I'm saying? Like, I met all these people through traveling and experiencing, you know what I'm saying? And
2: exactly.
0: The thing that brought me back, though, to Milwaukee and what keeps me here today is, you know, I done had my runs through the industry and all these things, but Milwaukee built me up, like, early on in my career. Mm-hmm. So now I'm in a point where I want to give back, you know what I mean? However I can, you know, I got so much knowledge. I feel like I could come back and give the artists some advice if they need it, or even just lead by example, you know what I mean? I could show on a firsthand basis what it looked like to be an independent artist living on a day-to-day basis, you know what I'm saying? Mm-hmm. I think representation is important in that way. And so I said to myself, man, I think it's important to do that, especially here, because, you know, the kids need to see it. The artists need to see it. At the very least, be an inspiration to somebody.
1: Yeah. You know?
2: Man, for sure.
0: Mm-hmm.
1: When you think about Milwaukee's future in relationship to what you said, what kind of emotional and cultural environment do you hope children like your child, like mm-hmm. your son, mm-hmm. grow up in?
0: Type of emotional space. I want everybody to be in a positive environment
1: yeah.
0: where, you know, they can be free and create. You know mm-hmm. what I mean? I feel like when I was growing up, there was a lot of pressure to be a certain type of way. You know what I'm saying? And I feel like nowadays there's so many different resources and so many things that people can grow up and be. I just want everybody to feel like they can be, you know, they can feel free to go explore that. You know what I mean? Whether it be going to school, whether it be not going to school, whether it be being an entrepreneur, like so many routes. I feel like the kids here need to know that that is there. You know what right. I mean? And that it's okay to go be that. You know what I mean?
1: Yeah.
0: Yeah.
2: Yeah.
1: Man, that's, you know, that's it's the best part about, you know, you coming back. One of, from what I hear,
0: mm-hmm.
1: one of the best parts about you coming back, and we were talking about this earlier, is kind of being a father.
0: Yeah, absolutely.
1: Like you're showing your son the next wave.
0: Yeah. Bars, right? <It's> a bar.
1: write it down. Yeah. Like, yeah. Bars, right?
0: Yeah.
1: So you're showing your son the next wave,
0: mm-hmm.
1: and your journey, it, you know, it wasn't all peaches and cream.
0: Right.
1: Am I right?
0: Absolutely, man. Definitely. Like, you know, but that's part of, like, I feel like that's part of being a dad, right? You know what I mean? Mm-hmm. You live and go through these experiences. So when you have a kid, now you kind of give him the information and guide him through. You know what I mean? I got a baby boy. So, mm-hmm. You know, it's a lot of being a black boy in America. You know what I mean? It's a lot of challenges. But, you know, when you got pops here, like, you know, that's why I'm here, to guide them and, you know, just give them a proper upbringing. You know what I'm saying?
1: Yeah. So when you am I wrong? I don't know much about the music industry. Right.
0: Mm-hmm.
1: So
0: I can tell you.
1: I'm green. I'm super green to a lot of conversations in relationship to the music industry. But I take it you signed a contract.
0: Absolutely. Yeah.
1: Tell me when you first signed that contract, what was the build up to that first signing? And then after, take mm-hmm. us through, like, after signing that contract.
0: Yeah.
1: What happened?
0: So the build up is just like a lot of work, a lot of hard work, like grinding for real. Like, I'm talking, you know, I done printed up like a couple hundred thousand CDs. Like, you know, so when I was in Memphis, I went to University of Memphis and I went to Lamar Norton. I went to two schools. I went to the HBCU first. I did so well there, like the curriculum there was like same curriculum that I had senior year at Mesmer. So I'm killing it. Teachers send me to U of M. So I'm at two schools. I use that to network and market myself, right? So boom, I became Wade Chappelle, patented, did all that. So I'm building it up, right? I'm marketing, dropping music, selling my CD. And I get a lot of attention in Memphis, you know what I'm saying? Like, you know, I get the eyes of, you know, Drake's family. I get tight with his cousin, Rick Ross. I met with him. Then Gotti hit me. And so that was the buildup. When you get to the moment, you know, it was simple. Me and Gotti sat down, you know what I'm saying? He already heard my music. He liked what I was doing. And I really had an ultimatum. It was either go back to school for your second semester or go on tour and sign this contract. And I was like, let's get it. You know what I mean?
1: Oh.
0: Yeah. So immediately after, yeah. I packed my bags and went on tour.
1: What?
0: Yeah.
1: Oh man, we gotta get back into that, man. We're gonna take a break real quick. You're in the Grapevine 101.7 Truth Radio, Manon Sabir and the Fill-Ins, Shannon and Wade Chappelle.
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0: Anon and the Sabir and the Fill-Ins. I'm Anon Sabir, by the way. We have Shannon on the horn. What's up, Shannon? How you doing?
1: What's up? I'm doing good.
0: And in the studio, we have Wave Chappelle. I just love that name, man.
2: Yeah, man.
0: Fantastic. Hey, look, we're going to take a bunch of callers today. Hopefully, we got a bunch of them on live chat. The number is, if you really want to call, make sure you make that call. 833-212-1017. That's 833-212-1017. I'm going to repeat it again because we got my guy in the building, Wave Chappelle.
2: Yeah, yeah.
0: 833-212-1017. You know, we're going to, we're going to hit the chat.
2: Let's go, chat. W's in the chat. Yeah.
0: We're going to hit the chat. All right. Look, what we got? What we got in the chat? All right. We looking at the chat. What's up, chat?
1: So while we look at the chat, I did have a question. I know we talked about you signing, right?
2: Yeah, yeah.
1: And I have seen that there's a lot of discourse around staying independent and signing. What do you think about that? I know on one end they're like, man, get that deal.
2: Right.
1: Sign that contract, get your bread. And then you got some people that are like, man, stay independent and do your thing. What do you think about that whole argument?
2: Yeah, I think that the whole independent thing is totally overblown. I think it sound good. Like, it sound good to be independent, yeah. But people don't really know what being independent, like, means and entails. Like, that means everything is on you. You funding everything. You know what I'm saying? Like, it's a lot of hard work. So if you're not built like that, if you're not, and not in a, like, bad way, but if you're not on that type of time, you just want to rap, you feel me? And, like, flex and do your thing, sign a deal. Go sign a deal. Because, like, there's nothing wrong with having the machine behind you. You know what I'm saying? Like, the machine can work wonders for you.
0: Mm-hmm.
2: But some people are a little bit more intentional and want to be more hands-on with their work, like myself. You know what I'm saying? So the independent route just made sense because I understand marketing. I understand distribution. You know what I mean? I know I have the know-how to record myself and, you know, move kind of like a label would. You know what I'm saying? So I think it's all dependent on, like, what works for you. You know what I'm saying? But right now we in a space where everybody is preaching. And even the mainstream artists that be saying they're independent, you're not independent, bro. You know what I'm saying? Just because you just got out of your deal,
1: right. You
2: still got a crazy machine behind you. That's not independent. And so it's very misleading to, like, up-and-coming artists. I would say just do what works for you. If you feel like you can function like a well-oiled machine, run that. But if you have a label that's on your line that got a little bag for you and they got a little, like, yo, don't worry about nothing. Just do your music and you feel me? Go that route. You know what
1: right.
2: I'm saying?
1: Because not everybody has that capital to do all the, or the know-how. And, like, I noticed that conversation, and I'm not in the music industry, but I have friends of the industry. And I'm like, it's just like the conversation of everybody should be an entrepreneur.
2: Mm-hmm.
1: People don't realize a lot of times you put in so much money, energy, and time into it. It's almost hard to focus on the thing at hand that you want to do. So depending on who you are, like you said, if you got that, like, go for it. Cool.
2: Yeah.
1: But sometimes it don't work like that for everybody.
2: Absolutely. And it take it to make it. That's the other thing. Like, it take money to make money. Mm-hmm. So, again, if you somebody that finds yourself in a space where you don't have a lot to fund into yourself, but the label is trying to fund it, go get that bag.
1: For real.
2: Yeah.
1: So I did have one more question. Mm-hmm. I know you're tapped into the city. Have you seen what's going on with the takeovers in Milwaukee? What's your thoughts on that?
2: Like, you talking about the teens
0: Teen
2: taking
0: takeover,
2: over?
0: Yeah.
2: I mean, one, you know, I think it starts with parents. We got to really, you know what I mean? As parents, we got to, like, give our kids the proper talking to. It ain't nothing wrong with having fun. You know what I'm saying? We used to have, back then we used to call it traffic. We used to get in traffic, you know, tip the infant, you feel what I'm saying?
0: Uh-huh.
2: But at the same time, we ain't go too far. We ain't going to crash the whip. We not going to harm nobody, you know, feel me?
0: Mm-hmm.
2: So, and that's because we got the proper talking to. So I feel like, one, parents got to step up. Two, we definitely need more. I think as a city, we need more outlets for these kids. You know what I'm saying? Mm-hmm. Like, you go down to Brady, you go down to Mayfair, it's like all these restrictions and rules and stuff, and they can't either they can't get in or they can't participate. Mm-hmm. So there definitely needs to be something for these kids, because if it's something for them, then you don't get a Water Street takeover where it's 100 kids in the middle of the street doing whatever. You feel what I'm saying? Mm-hmm. So I think it's a two-way street. You feel me? Like, responsibility goes to the parents. Take some ownership and responsibility. Parent your kids. On the flip side, as a city, you feel me? Give these kids an outlet. You know what I mean? Because they got all this energy and they got all this want to. Give them the outlet.
0: So if you were married,
1: for sure.
0: Oh, go ahead, Shannon. Go ahead. My fault.
1: I definitely agree. Like 100%. It takes a village for sure. Like you said, you need the parents to weigh in. You need community leaders to help create something for these kids to do, because then we won't have all these kids in the street. I would love to hear what Truth Nation has to say about that. Drop it in the chat. Tell us what you guys are thinking. If you agree with us, or call in. Manon gave us that number a few times earlier. Give us a call. But before that, we are going to go on break.
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6: There's some things I want to highlight that we may not be cognizant of, and I know that some of y'all are going to take issue with what I say, but I'm going to be factual and I'm going to be objective about it, because they are still hard at work to make sure that we die fast, we live difficult lives, we make less money, we have less access to healthcare. Ladies and gentlemen, that's not just some random occurrence. And they're criminalizing some of our just unnecessary, loud, boisterous, and disrespectful behaviors. You know, I remember an era where Black folks didn't necessarily need to be heard. Us being in public and being seen was quite enough, because we are giving them more fuel for the fire, especially now that we have, I'd like to think, more political power than we've had in years past. And just as we're starting to gain more political power, that's when they start to take away our districts. And guess what? You didn't see it coming.
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0: Sabir and the fill-ins. We got Shannon on board. And we have in the studio Wave Chappelle. Now, remember, we got to put some W's in the chat.
1: W's in the chat, man.
0: W's in the chat.
1: If you in the chat, make some noise right now, man.
0: That's right. Or you can call in 833-212-1027. Now, we was just talking about the your life. And, mm-hmm. you know, I think we kind of segued into in the break what you're doing as opposed to maybe not as opposed, but maybe parallel to your career in the music industry.
1: Mm-hmm.
0: But tell us more about what you're doing.
1: Oh, I'm doing digital marketing. You know what I'm saying?
0: Yeah.
1: I think having when you're an artist or you're a creative,
0: yeah.
1: I think it's super important to have something on the side as well,
0: mm-hmm.
1: because like for me, this is my passion, right? Like,
0: right.
1: but not like. Luckily, I've been able to, you know, kind of segue it into a career. Mm-hmm. But not a lot of people get that opportunity. You know what I'm saying? And until you get that opportunity, you got to have something else that you're working on.
0: Right.
1: That's gonna keep the. You feel me? Keep them coins coming in. You dig what I'm saying? So, for me, it was. I eventually went back to school, got my marketing degree, which also pours into my artist career too, because everything that I do when I push myself is marketing. You know what
0: yeah.
1: I mean? But yeah, you know, I work. Shout out Cost Headphones. You know what I mean? Do a lot of marketing. And work with them. Hey, I'm gonna plug myself. Anybody out there
0: Please
1: with a startup
0: do.
1: Company, if you need a marketing plan, holla at your boy. Yeah, Wave Chappelle will get you right.
0: Yeah, hey, you that good?
1: Absolutely. Top tier.
0: So it's interesting because I remember just telling you that I seen some of the billboards, and they're like the billboards are now,
1: mm-hmm.
0: you know, they're updated.
1: Yeah.
0: You know, Cost used to have like, you know, they still were good,
1: yeah.
0: but it wasn't this good.
1: Yeah.
0: It's really fantastic.
1: I mean, we're doing our job.
0: You guys doing over there.
1: Yeah, man. Shout out Cost.
0: Yeah. Yeah. So, you know, we were just talking about teen takeovers.
1: Mm-hmm.
0: In Miami, where I used to live, they used to have, and you've been to Miami. And
1: I've definitely been to Miami.
0: You've probably seen this where everybody.
1: Shout out Rico Love.
0: Rico.
1: I've been to Miami.
0: Oh, man. Hey, look. Rico, man, shout out to Rico Love, straight up. They used to have like these takeovers where the kids would get together in maybe a park or a street, right?
1: Mm-hmm.
0: But they had this bike culture.
1: Uh-huh.
0: And the bike culture, man, these kids like be from age 7 to like 20, and they
1: Crazy.
0: Would ride all over Miami and like just stop traffic and have fun. But it was never, you know, out of hand.
1: Right.
0: It was always, you know, there was possibility of the kids getting, you know, hit on bikes, whatever. But from my time being down there, I never really seen any of the kids get hurt. Police would round them up and play with them. Like, they would stop and talk to them and tell them, like, just be safe in traffic and then let them go.
1: Right.
0: The biggest one would be always on Martin Luther King weekend
1: yeah.
0: or week or day. And man, it was so many kids.
1: Mm-hmm.
0: But I see us airing in Milwaukee during these teen takeovers towards something like that. Like,
1: yeah, you got to think too, though. I think it's cultural differences, you know what I'm saying?
0: Right.
1: Like Milwaukee, just a different, this is a whole nother beast. You know what I mean? Like Miami, I think, just even being in Miami, that kind of promotes like the gathering up and like doing stuff. You know
0: yeah,
1: what I mean?
0: Yeah.
1: Milwaukee ain't really been about that for real. Like it's more like go to a club or go to a bar or something like that rather than gathering. And so I think the kids just rebelling, man. You know what I mean? They're like, look, we don't got nothing for us for real. Like, so let's just do our own thing. You know what I mean? I think that's really what it is. I don't think they really mean no harm for real.
0: Yeah.
1: Now, granted, it turned into whatever it turned into because, you know, and whatever be happening going on, I don't know. I don't be in the streets like that no more.
0: Yeah.
1: But
2: yeah.
1: Regardless, you know, I think they just rebelling, man. They just need something to do, man. You know what I mean?
0: That's right.
1: Yeah.
0: That's right.
2: Man, that's facts. I definitely believe that. But we do have a caller on the line. I want to hear from Al. Al, you're on the line. You're with Manon in the fill-ins.
0: What's up, Al?
3: Well, yeah. Well, what's up? Well, let's break it down. But see, the problem is, hey, mama and daddy ain't doing what she's supposed to do with her kids. So you right, everything is upside down, like that joint wrap and that Parmesan bottle. And nobody within the household who created that child on that flower mattress that's on sale at the corner store at 2 o'clock in the morning, they're not asking their kids what they inspired to do. Mm. So they sending them out like wild cattle. These young boys don't even know basic hygiene. Mm. These young girls, by the time they get 16, ain't gonna be nothing but an old man's throat drug, an old man's throat bucket, and ain't gonna have no walls because she's gonna be wore out.
0: Oh.
3: So, of course, they're going to be out here in these streets acting like they raised themselves. And then when they come home with all them kids, now mama got them going down there to the disability place acting crazy so they can get a check for $900 a month so they can brag about how they living in Section 8 and wearing a badge of crazy like they do with mental health, like they used to do back in the 90s. Or, you know, like when the church people used to get the foster kids, but you get the foster kids who that's all effed up that got the most disabilities. Them parents ain't doing nothing with their kids, but they know how to tell them how Jesus gonna come down from the sky and lift them up and take them to the plantation and tell them all that other stuff, or rather telling them the laws and lessons of life. But what they need to do is concentrate on raising their kid. Maybe break a broomstick over their back. Maybe snatch them out their bed and take that dump from that rectum to the top of their head and sit them down and tell them why they did it. Mm. But they don't do that because the only thing they want to make sure is that they are men, that they're not gay, and they know how to be a 304, and they can't even do that right because they pull out too early. Mm. That's why they're walking around here with STDs.
4: Drop the bomb.
1: What you think about that, Manon?
0: Man, yo, Al, that was very interesting.
2: I mean, a lot to unpack there.
0: There's a lot to unpack.
3: Get done.
1: Yeah, a lot to unpack for sure.
0: Yeah, you know, I think that we can say that about many, many different generations of people. Many different generations. Like, everybody had a generation in every part of the world where, you know, we had individuals that weren't a part of the mainstream society, where they were looked at as morally compassed.
1: Yeah.
0: Right. But yeah. In reality, those folks need direction. And I think that, you know, Al, you just gave a little bit of, fire to the direction. But I think people like our guest, Wave Chappelle, and his music and the direction in your life.
1: Absolutely.
0: Have, you know, given a lot of folks direction. Am I right?
1: For sure. I'm definitely, like, I feel like, you know, I want my music to put kids in the what I say. I said I ain't teaching the kids to crash out. I teach them to win big, then go and cash out. You know what I'm saying? Like, I want to put everybody on a proper path. You know what I mean? I ain't here to feed poison to the children. You know what I mean? I'm trying to get them thinking. You know what I mean? Get their mind right. Relate to them. You feel me? I think we need more of that. You know what I mean? We need more of that. And less of whatever going on at the gatherings, you know what I'm saying? So,
2: man, for sure.
1: Yeah. So Auntie ain't got to call up here and snap no more. You feel me?
2: Nah, listen. It definitely need more people promoting that, getting out here and actually doing the work. Like we said earlier, we need those community leaders. We need mom, dad, auntie, uncle. We need all hands on deck at this point and give them a better way out, seeing people that are doing big things in the city and continue to thrive and open new doors and just show people a better way. That's necessary. And I think Milwaukee is moving toward that, where we're seeing so many great people come from this city and go places that we could have never imagined, right?
1: Mm-hmm.
2: But I think we still need more people collaborating. We still need more people reaching across the aisle and not scared to talk to these kids, not scared to not so much break a broom over their back, but you know what I mean? We need a little belt to, you know what I'm saying? That ain't never hurt nobody.
1: Yeah, go get the switch.
2: You know?
1: Yeah.
2: But like, I did see, I saw a podcast where they talked about how so many people are scared to, like, not so much parent other people's kids, but because of all the stuff going on, they're like, I don't want to be weird and reach out to somebody's kid because so much weird stuff is going on. But we need that now. We need the people, the normal people reaching out to kids and really being that big brother, big sister for them. So.
1: For sure.
0: Yo, so we definitely need some people who need to reach out, reach back. There was a statistic that said that you know, folks that leave in the black community, and folks that leave the black community, they always reach back and or reach out or reach over and grab about 10 people. You know, that was a statistic out of Harvard, as opposed to the white community or any other counterpart community from ours. They only reach back and grab one person.
1: Wow.
0: So that statistic also reigns true many times over our time being here in America. We have one, I think we probably have a shout out or, okay, LeRon Taylor, 9076, says there are plenty of things for these kids to do. They just do not want an authority figure telling them how to behave, just like at home. Chicago and Detroit are handling this BS. Don't start crying. You know, tell me about it.
1: Cat. I'm a calling cat. I'm a call cat. You know what I'm saying?
0: CAP.
1: Like, I see a lot of, again, I see a lot of, you can't go to the mall if you're 18, if you're, you know, young, 18 or younger, like, you can't kick it at the mall for real. Mm-hmm. You know what I mean? You go down, you go downtown, there's nothing for these kids to do. Yeah. Like, I saw a school with a studio in it. How many schools here you think got a studio in it? Not a lot of them.
0: Not a lot.
1: It's only like two or three. Yeah. You know what I'm saying? How about we get more schools to do that? Or how about we get more YMCAs? How about we get more, how about the gym do something for the kids where they can get in at a certain time for free? You know what I'm saying? Like, that's what I mean when I say kids need something to do. I ain't talking about just sign them up for football.

0: many ways where you could be like, yo, you think you a driver for real? Meet this person and connect with them.
1: See what I'm saying?
0: There's other ways for sure. And I definitely agree. And I also feel like with the food truck ban, for instance, like they also catch slack for things that don't have much to do with them. Like, do they play a part in the recklessness downtown? Probably. But the biggest part, probably not. So I think they do catch a lot of strays. Before we do head off to break, I do want to say thank you for having me on, Manon. Thank you for having me on the Grapevine. It was great talking to you, Wave.
1: Absolutely.
0: I will be in the studio.
2: Yeah.
0: I'll be in the studio June 2nd. I'll be in Milwaukee. But yeah, thank you for having me on. And what's going on with that chat over there before we head out?
2: Man, you know,
0: before I head out.
2: I think they just waiting for the last part of the day to say some things. Somebody said, not really a city girl. Hey, put Wave in the lineup. Of course. Of course.
1: Let's do it. Listen, I would love it. I would love to. Also, Locust Street Festival this Sunday, myself, DJ Brother Z, you know what I mean? We headlining a Falcon Bowl stage. You dig what I'm saying? Catch us this Sunday live. You feel me?
2: What's
0: up?
2: And welcome. I really want to thank you, Shannon, for joining us. It was really, really dope. This is my first time being on air with you.
0: Yeah.
2: This is really fantastic.
0: For sure.
2: So we'll see you June 2nd, right?
0: Here. I'll be here live and in what is called live and in color. June 2nd.
1: Let's go.
2: Right on.
1: Clock it.
2: So sounds good. Sounds good. And we'll see you guys in a minute.
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0: easy. Honestly, it's really not. Kibachi, how I cook it in they watch. They gon' need a second me, I cook it on the spot. Let's take it from the top. Yeah, can't stop now, won't stop. Last time I checked, I'm 10 toes down.
1: 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You get Manon Sabir and the Grapevines and Fill-Ins. Man, we got Wave Chappelle on this show, and I'm telling you, I'm learning so much about you. You know, I think the future is for our community, for our city, for our state, for our nation, for our world. It's very, very bright with people like you leading the way.
2: Man,
1: I know
2: that.
1: You stand on the shoulders of a lot of people. We just talked about this. You know, you stand on the shoulders of individuals who have been strong in your life, committed to the change. You know, I think as a dad, you know, Tell me whose shoulder are you standing on? Whose shoulder, like, if you got one, maybe two, three people, are you standing on shoulders of?
2: Just like in my family?
1: Anywhere.
2: Man, I would say, I have to say my that's tough. Like, it's like, okay, I'll just give you the answer, like, that I immediately thought of. I would say my granny, my mama, my auntie, you know what I'm saying?
1: Yeah.
2: Because, like, they held it down my whole life, you know what I'm saying? Since I was, like, a kid to a teenager, messing up, going through stuff, you know, to even now, you know what I mean? They help out so much with, you know, being the village. That's my village, you know what I'm saying? They help out with my son when I need it.
1: Yeah.
2: They're there for advice, you know what I mean? And I give a nod to my dad as well, man. He give me a lot of advice, especially as a grown man, you know what I mean, being a man. So, yeah, I say them.
1: Wow. So tell me about your grandmother.
2: My granny?
1: Yeah.
2: Man, my granny, she's strong, man. She's strong. She's very, like, All my manners and all the, like, the pleasant things about me, I feel like I get from my granny, because she enforced it all. She won't let you come in the house, and, like, she doubled down on everything, all her rules, the way that she talked. Like, if you will come in and say, oh, I ain't doing that, she said, no, say, you're not going to do that. You know what I mean? She would correct you.
1: Yeah.
2: Like, she's very to the T.
1: Yeah.
2: And just very disciplined, you know what I mean? And she would just double down on it all the time, you know what I mean? So anything, if you see me open the door for somebody, or you hear me talking proper or using my proper words, you know what I'm saying? Like, I get that from my granny.
1: Wow, that's amazing, because, you know, so let me ask this question. So where was she born? She was born here?
2: Nah, my grandparents from down south. One is from Mississippi, one is from Arkansas.
1: So they carried that back up
2: Absolutely.
1: Here?
2: Absolutely. Passed it down to my mama and them, and then she passed it down to me. Yeah.
1: Wow, that's amazing, man.
2: Yeah.
1: Yeah, you show that. You can also, you know, switch, you know, code switch too.
2: Yeah.
1: You code switch for the community in order for people to have, you know, the proper.
2: Yeah, man, because I think it's, like, as an artist, right, like, as a rapper, we communicate. That's really what we do. Like, like, we rapping, right, it's art, but it's still communicating in a certain way. So all our messages, you know, it's a lot of things that we need to learn. And a lot of times, especially for us in the hood, like, or on the north side or east side, wherever you from, we'll miss a message because it's being delivered a certain way and we don't understand it.
1: Yeah.
2: So my thing is to always take these, like, lessons that I learn and try to communicate it in a way that we can all understand. You know what I'm saying? I think that's something that Nipsey did. That was what made Nipsey Hussle so special. Mm-hmm. He was learning all these things from these books and, like, you know, talking to business owners and millionaires. He would take all this logic and stuff, and then he put it in a rap and to communicate it to a way where all the people that's like him could understand it too.
1: Right.
2: You know what I'm saying? So, like, you know, I want to be able to do that in the same way. You know what I mean?
1: So you're an ambassador to translational research. You know,
2: yeah.
1: You're able to translate

0: you know, what every other people hear.
1: Yep.
0: And you bringing it down, you not bringing it down, but bring it over to what we need
1: to my
0: hear.
1: People. Yeah.
0: Yeah.
1: Yep.
0: Yeah. So that's a unique gift, and not a lot of people are able to do that.
1: Yeah, man, it take time. It take time. It take knowledge. You know what I'm saying? Mm-hmm. It take patience, mm-hmm. and then also it takes skill too. I ain't gonna lie. Like in the my whole persona is like skill based. You know what I'm saying? Like when people hear me rap, they be surprised that I don't sound like nobody from Milwaukee. But that's because I'm not knocking the style here. You know mm-hmm. what I mean? The signature style, like, I love it. But my style is very, very different because it's skill-based. Yeah. You know what I'm saying? It's a skillful approach to rapping more so than, like, the energy and, like, you know, kind of like the hype of it.
0: How did you learn that? Like, so, man, you were, you had a different name than Wade Chappelle.
1: Yeah. I used to go by Astro Boy, man. Yeah. I used to go by Astro Boy, and I was a battle rapper too. Like I wasn't like I didn't come out the gate like as a songwriter or making these songs or whatever. I was battle rapping. You dig what I'm saying? I was like 16 at the Miramar, like battle rapping grown men in their 30s. You know what I'm saying?
0: was you killing?
2: Damn.
1: Oh, absolutely, bro. I was slicing. Like I was nice. Like anybody would tell you, I'm still nice. I don't mean I don't know what I'm talking about. I'm still like that, but.
0: I'm not gonna challenge you. I'm just gonna ask for a freestyle in a minute.
1: But eventually, I mean, that's cool too. I'm with whatever. But eventually, you know, that skill turned into songwriting and all of that. But you know, that's kind of how I got into it. Like I had to lean on skill to battle rap. Yeah. You know what I mean? Yeah. So you know, you doing all of that, and then as I got older, I had to learn to dial back at certain points, like and become a full songwriter. You know what I mean? So
0: how does that like. Dial back, like how do you dial? Because that's
1: easy.
0: I'll
1: explain it like the best. So if you're an artist and you're listening, or you're just interested in this, if you want to hear somebody like dial back their skill to make a proper song, listen to J. Cole, listen to Kendrick Lamar, listen to Drake, because what they do is on a hook they'll dial it back and give you something simple, sticky. That's a good hook, right?
0: Yeah.
1: But then they'll give it to you on the verses, right? Oh. When the verses come, they turn the skill up just a little bit, not too much. You know what I'm saying?
0: Yeah.
1: But just enough where you be like, man, he killing it. Mm-hmm. But it's still something that you can sing. You know what I'm saying? So I study people like that. You know what I mean? Or even Jay-Z good at it too. You know what I mean? These guys that make these hit records, but they still rapping at a high level.
0: Yeah.
1: They finding a middle ground of being catchy enough. So dialing it back, right? I got to dumb it down here, but then I turn it up here. You know what I'm saying?
0: So it's very nuanced.
1: Yeah.
0: Man, and we'll be right back with Wade Chappelle on Truth Radio 101.7.
1: Yeah.
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3: 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Before we take this ginger shot.
4: 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UWM advocate. 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
5: Yes.
4: What's up?
5: What's up?
4: I mean, you ready to take this ginger shot?
5: Yes.
4: What, you
5: I
4: got
5: am.
4: A cup?
5: No, they ain't give me no cup.
4: Can somebody? Man, we got you. This is my cup. I don't want her drinking after me.
6: All right.
4: Zach, man, thank you so much. I really appreciate it. Zach, man, Zach does everything. Literally everything. He grabs the cups. He's the engineer. He produces. Man, it's a wrap, man. Y'all need anybody, that's Zach. Sierra.
5: What's up?
4: Before we get busy, how was your day today?
5: It was busy. It was good and busy. Yeah. Waiting for these grades to be put in for school. But other than that, it was great.
4: You ready for the grades?
5: Yes.
4: What's your... I'm going to get into all the questions in a minute. But is it nerve-wracking?
5: Ooh, this semester was. But them grades really? Not. Yeah. I've been waiting on this one professor.
4: Yeah.
5: Yeah.
4: They like you? The professors like you?
5: They love me. Okay. My professors love me.
4: I bet they would. Not as you like... you down their throat.
5: Ouch.
4: Yeah.
5: 24/7.
4: Really?
5: 24/7. I don't even be playing. I'm an advocate. I gotta advocate for myself and everybody else.
4: That's right. That's right. You always been like that?
5: Always, since a little girl.
4: Really?
5: Yes.
4: All right, well, here we got the cup. She only need I'm gonna pour this ginger shot for her real quick.

0: Ik zou het doen.
1: I done had a lot of ginger. All right. So what are we toasting to?
0: Toasting to this presidency. I just got elected to be the student body president of UWM. Shout out to this 4.0 because I already know it's going to come through. But shout out to life and just breathing in God, you know?
1: Yeah.
0: And supporting community, most importantly.
1: I mean, Ashe, amen.
0: Amen.
1: Okay. Now we in the building. Oh, my gosh.
0: Yes, sir.
1: How was that? How was the ginger shot?
0: Woo! It's a lot of ginger. That's a ginger shot.
1: Hey, look. So, who is Sierra Lee?
0: Oh, Sierra Lee is an advocate. Sierra Lee is, she is that person that you can go to when you're just going through a lot.
1: Yeah.
0: I think the number one thing I could call myself self is a therapist. All of my friends and family be like, you give so much great advice. This past 2 weeks, I done had two of my family members talking about, I need you to pray for me, or I'm going through this. Can I give you a call at this time? My friends always lean on me. Everybody knows that Sierra can always be dependable, reliable. She'll hold you accountable for sure. But, you know, she's always been the one to, you know, be the bridge gapper. Like, she's always been the one to connect people.
1: Yeah. So let me ask you. How long you are born and raised in Milwaukee?
0: Born and raised in Milwaukee, yes.
1: What high school did you go to?
0: I went to St. John Antietam.
1: Okay, St. John. Yep. Shout out to St. John Antietam.
0: St. John.
1: Yeah, yeah. You graduated
0: 2019.
1: 2019. Okay, okay. So you like St. John?
0: Loved it. Loved it. They instilled so much in me to be a better woman, and just, you know, following and, you know, God, and just making sure that I'm always on top of my stuff.
1: Yeah.
0: That was the first school I actually did great in. And like, I got my like first 3.0. My mom was like, so we had to change the environment for you to change. I'm like, yeah, bruh. Maybe. Maybe.
1: So how was that transition? Like going from like not doing so good to doing very well?
0: Man, it was a lot. I think by the grace of God, I got to give a shout out to my mama.
1: Shout out to mom. What's her name?
0: Erica.
1: Shout
0: out to moms. She just always made sure that I was on my stuff. Like, she never let her foot up off me. Like, it was always, is that homework done? With them grades looking like, I couldn't even, like, I remember one day I came home and I knew that report card was coming and it was not looking good.
1: Yeah.
0: I remember I went to the mailbox. I was like, yeah, let me snatch this up out. And I remember I hid it or threw it away. My mom was like, it was like 3 weeks later, she like, yeah, they told me that I was supposed to get a report card from you. Where your report card at? I'm like, see what happened was, we still waiting on them to put the grades in, you know what I'm saying? But no, like my mom has always been a big advocate for getting my education, getting myself together, mental health. She's always told me to pour into myself before I pour into others.
1: Yeah.
0: And just always keeping boundaries and just protecting my peace at all times.
1: How do you pour into yourself right now?
0: Whew. Even though I'm struggling with that, I think the one thing that I do is pray a lot.
1: Yeah.
0: Because God has got me through a lot of things. I've overcome some health circumstances, overcome heartbreak, overcome a lot of obstacles that, you know, the devil tried to prevent me from being successful as a black woman.
1: Right.
0: And I think that praying, journaling, and also turning to community, like my mom, friends, majority of my family, especially my godmother, I remember every Sunday I used to just growing up go to church with her. Even to this day, even though I don't go to church with my godmother, I still go to church. Shout out to Evolve, E Nation.
1: Evolve.
0: Yes.
1: Boop, boop, boop.
0: But shout out to Pastor Ken. Like he,
1: Pastor Ken Lott.
0: Okay. I remember when I first came in, I'm like, I don't know if this is for me. Like, because every time I was sitting in church, you throwing scriptures at me, I can't relate. And then I remember my family was like, yo, we go to Evolve. Yeah. Like, our Pastor Ken, he got swag. He got this going on. Like, it's always community events. I remember my first, what was that, like a Wednesday night encounter. This was when he was at Vincent.
1: Uh-huh.
0: And I remember just sitting there. first time I ever cried.
1: Yeah.
0: Manon, the first time I didn't ever cry. I ain't never cried in church. And he spoke something to me. I'm like, this man must have walked in my house the other day, because I swear I'm going through this same thing. And, man, like, got up so many times. Like, his word was so heartfelt, was so touching. Mm-hmm. So, like, shout out to E Nation. So, if it wasn't for them, my mama and my family, and the way that I grew up, I probably wouldn't be here.
1: And this leads you into being an advocate on UWM's campus.
0: Yes.
1: One of the larger campuses in Wisconsin. Shout out to UW Milwaukee.
0: Shout out to UWM.
1: My alma mater. Yeah. So, like, so you're a young black student leader fighting for your campus on a campus that doesn't have a whole lot of black people.
0: Oof, not really. I mean, you have to go find those people. We have something called the Black Student Cultural Center. Shout out to them, too.
1: Mm-hmm.
0: BSCC has always created a network full of faculty and staff, but students as well, for us to connect, whether it was through game nights or just community. Like, we just had a we did like a vision board with BSU. Shout out to Tori for the BSU president.
1: Shout out to Tori.
0: She did all type of stuff this semester. Like, it was so much stuff going on, especially when I came back from being on my hiatus from campus and even going to school right out of high school. Because when I came fresh out of high school, I really didn't know what I wanted to do.
1: Yeah.
0: I'm not even going to lie. I think, like, for me transitioning from high school to college, it was like, okay, I know I want to be an advocate, but I don't know what I want to do. And I think my first degree or my first major was nursing.
1: Mm.
0: I remember sitting in class one day and they was like, okay, so this is the cultural diversity and this is going to take place when you are in the nursing field or in the healthcare field.
1: Mm-hmm.
0: And I remember, like, seeing blood and all stuff. I'm like, just say for me. I'm good. And I remember I took a hiatus and I'm like, Mom, I don't think like school is for me. And she was like, no, it's definitely for you. You just gotta find your people, but also you gotta find what it is that you are passionate about.
1: Right.
0: And I think that's when my godmother was like, you love like arguing. You need to go to law school or something. And I'm like, you're right. I'm going to do that. So I know that we needed like a 4-year degree in order to get into law school. So with the mindset that I had, the second thing that I did was like apply back to school 2 years later and was like, you know what? I'm about to go ahead and just go to business. Like, I'm going to go into business and I'm going to just do it. I'm going to do it all the way through.
1: Yeah.
0: And I remember when I first came back, I hit like a 3.6. And then spring semester came, I hit another 3.6. And I was like, I really can do this. Like, maybe this was for me all along. And my mom was like, I've been told you that.
1: They say back to back.
0: Yes, back to back. Yes. What? Yes.
1: Dang, that's cold. So so tell me, I'm reading that UWM announced plans to consolidate 8 multicultural centers into one space.
0: Yeah.
1: So you were one of the loudest voices against it.
0: Absolutely.
1: You gotta kind of walk us through that fight,
0: absolutely,
1: right? Like the university delayed plans after months of like the student pushback. Go through the story.
0: All right. So I'm gonna say January.
1: Don't hold nothing back.
0: Don't
1: hold the punches back. We've been talking about fighting all day.
0: Okay. January of 2026, which was the beginning of this year. It was spring semester. Students just coming back from winter break and stuff. And we all getting like emails back to back. And I remember going into the First Generation Resource Center and one of my friends received an email. And she's like, Cece, like, did you see this? And I'm like, no, what does the email say? And the email gave us a timeline of them trying to consolidate the multicultural and K centers. Now, the multicultural centers are the Roberto Hernandez Center, the Black Student Cultural Center, the Southeast Asian Center. And then you have the other 4 additional resource centers, which is the Women's Resource Center, First Generation Resource Center, LGBTQ, and Military and Veterans Resource Center. So I'm like, how do they intend on doing that? And they like, you know, we just want to get a broader student base and we want to touch everybody in the student body. And we all looking like, aren't y'all doing that with what y'all got going on now? Mm-hmm. Like, why all of a sudden a change needs to happen?
1: Yeah.
0: Mind you, our chancellor, Thomas Gibson, he hasn't started a full academic year. This is probably like his second semester into UWM. He's transferred from UW Stevens Point. Mm-hmm. And we like has he ever been a part of, like, has he ever stepped foot in the censors? And I remember I had just came back from another break because I had health issues. Mm-hmm. And I remember asking him, I'm like, has he came into the censors yet? And everybody like, no, we haven't seen him in the censors, like none of the censors. Mm-hmm. And I'm like, are you serious right now? They're like, yeah. I'm like, where is he coming from? Like, what's his background? Because again, I'm just now coming back from my health break.
1: Right.
0: And they like, oh, he doing this, he doing that. Like, we don't even know what's going on right now. I'm like, so y'all just like, he didn't tell y'all in the months before that this was going to happen. Like, this just was a surprise to y'all. It was like, yeah, this is a surprise to us as much as it is to you. I'm like, okay, cool. So then I remember there was a second email because the timeline was supposed to be where the consolidation is supposed to have the centers were closed.
1: Yeah.
0: Were supposed to be closed at the end of this semester. So that would have meant like around May-ish,
1: yeah,
0: the censors would have closed. And then at the beginning of fall, all of the censors would have been moved from the upstairs to the downstairs, mm-hmm, and essentially been into one space. So we all sitting here like there's no floor plans and there's no data supporting why you want this to happen. And I remember they sent out a second email like 2 weeks later. They were like, we're going to have 8 input sessions. Talking about, want to get y'all input on what the center should look like. Uh-huh. And I remember all the students looking at me like, CeCe, this is not fair. And I'm like, I know it's not. Like, y'all got to tell them that, though. You know what I'm saying? And they like, this not fair at all. I remember one of my friends was like, where's the space going to be accommodated for 8 centers? So it's the case centers. If you've ever been to UWM, it's on the forefront of the campus. So it's like right by the circle where they just renovated the union.
1: Yeah.
0: There's already 4 censors right there when you first walk in, mm-hmm, but that's where they wanted to put the other 3 censors. But if you walk through those very spaces, there is not enough space to accommodate for 3 additional resource centers.
1: Right.
0: So we like, where is this space coming from? Like, is this coming from our seg fees? Is this coming? Are you going to be, you know, increasing our tuition? Like, what's going on with that? And I remember during the 8 input sessions, all they kept doing was bringing up the fact that it's data. There's data showing that the centers are not helping. There are 12 students who keep coming up to us saying that they don't feel supported or belong. We like.
1: So they use data.
0: Yes.
1: They use a data excuse. They use 12 students.
0: Yes.
1: And then they.
0: It was just so many excuses.
1: They didn't give you any information on where the money was coming from. Hold on. Let me. We're going to come right back with Sierra Lee, our UWM advocate. This is really interesting because, you know, UWM is highly important in our community. You're on the Grapevine with Manon Sabir and the Fill-Ins, the Truth Radio 101.7. Hit us up in the chat, text, and also, hey, we got a phone number too, 833-212-1017. 833-212-1017. We're going to pay these bills. We'll be right back.
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10: There's some things I want to highlight that we may not be cognizant of, and I know that some of y'all are going to take issue with what I say, but I'm going to be factual and I'm going to be objective about it because they are still hard at work to make sure that we die fast, we live difficult lives, we make less money, we have less access to healthcare. Ladies and gentlemen, that's not just some random occurrence. And they're criminalizing some of our just unnecessary, loud, boisterous, and disrespectful behaviors. You know, I remember an era where Black folks didn't necessarily need to be heard. Us being in public and being seen was quite enough because we are giving them more fuel for the fire, especially now that we have, I'd like to think, more political power than we've had in years past. And just as we're starting to gain more political power, that's when they start to take away our districts. And guess what? You didn't see it coming.
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Yo, so we got Sierra Lee, UWM advocate. I mean, this is very educational too. I wanted to check the chat real quick before we go. Before we go any further. Reginald Jones. Reginald Jones said, let's see what he said. He said, remember when the multicultural center was in

0: Bolton Hall. So the Multicultural Center is in Bolton Hall?
1: Yep, they still in Bolton Hall. And they trying to move it from Bolton Hall to the Student Union, like the first floor, which is a major issue for a lot of students regarding, you know, ICE and everything. So they like, you know, with us being a public university, there are certain areas that ICE cannot come into, and Bolton Hall is one of them because it's an academic building.
0: Oh, back up. Let me adjust this mic. ICE?
1: Yes.
0: Whoa. Okay, you just broke the news. Okay.
1: So.
0: Woosah on that. What happened? ICE?
1: So.
0: UWM? What?
1: No.
0: They can come on campus?
1: They can. Because we are a public university. They can come into camp. They can come on campus, but they have to have a judicial warrant. But like I was telling Sierra back there, we all know ICE ain't. They don't care nothing about those judicial warrants. They still going to come and detain whoever they want to. I believe it was around the time we received an email from, or not an email, but rather news that Salah Sarsour was detained. Mm-hmm. A lot of students was like, this is exactly what we're talking about. I know that like months prior to that, we were warned, right, mm-hmm. that ICE will be in Milwaukee, but we didn't know the timeline exactly for sure. So we sitting here with campus administrators and we're like, look, like, what is your safety plan? What is your protocol for if ICE were to come onto campus and possibly detain one of your students, given the fact that a vast majority of your students are international students or BIPOC students or Black students in general. So, like, what is your plans? And they were like, oh, we can't really say, like, you know, we have no public stance on that. We can't, like, due to certain measures or precautionary stuff. And I'm like, really? Like, I'm confused. Like, you don't have any protocol. And I remember one of the students said, each school has started their own protocol. So Peck School of the Arts has their own protocol. Maybe it's like an email that they send out to students saying, hey, like, you know, it's supposed to be like, hey, I'm on my way home. That would be an alert to saying, hey, ICE is present, or hey, ICE is near the campus, stay home, or whatever the case may be.
0: Each school basically was like, hey, we fractionized. We don't have there's no major school UWM overall mm-hmm. UWM protocol. So they were going to just be like, we're going to do our own thing.
1: Absolutely. Yeah. Anything to protect their students. And I'm just like, it's sad that, you know, you keep talking. We're talking about this whole building a bridge and community engagement stuff, and you still don't want to listen to your students. I feel like each of the sessions that we've had, it's always been pan body answers. And I told them that, like, y'all keep giving us pan body answers or beat around the bush answers, like, what's going on? Mm-hmm. And a lot of it is, you know, oh, we have a protocol, we can't say too much because we haven't confirmed anything. But then, you know, when you're talking about important stuff that's going to impact your students, you got to at least kind of give them a leeway or be transparent with them in some sort, you know?
0: Right.
1: You can't be short with them because these students are coming from across the way or overseas to get an education, and with you being short or, you know, not giving them the full transparency of what's going on,
0: mm-hmm.
1: like, that's bad. Like, you can't say that you want to hear your students out but not incorporate students or have it student-centered, you know?
0: Wow, that's deep. So let me ask you, so what do these centers actually mean to the students who use them?
1: Absolutely. So each of the student centers were created because of purposes, like the Women's Resource Center was created because in a man-made world, you want to go and find support amongst women.
0: Yep.
1: So the Women's Resource Center has things called the Feminist Symposium, where mm-hmm. they host it every year. They bring a woman who is a great leader in the community, and she comes and speaks at these events and talks to women about what it's like being a leader and,
0: yep.
1: you know, her transition as a leader. Black mm-hmm. Student Cultural Center, you know, we're at a PWI, so they've built that center so that students who are Black or who identify as Black can find that support in that community among staff and, you know, students.
0: Mm-hmm.
1: Same with the Roberto Hernandez Center. You don't have to be Mexican, Puerto Rican, or Dominican, or, you know, any of the heritage to be a part of those programs or anything like that. But they have their own unique graduation services. They also get funding from different donors. So Roberto Hernandez Center has their own set of donors.
0: Mm-hmm.
1: Black Student Cultural Center has their own set of donors. LGBTQ, it's same with everything across, but each of it is unique because you're targeting certain people who identify with those centers, and the programs that they have to offer is like any other.
0: Dang, that's really deep. So you're basically, like, UWM definitely is a multicultural university, mm-hmm. but they're trying to X out the mm-hmm. multi.
1: Yep.
0: And it's turned it into kind of culture.
1: Absolutely. And one thing that you can ask the students, I think there was a survey that we sent back out in, I want to say, April. We asked the students, what drew you to UWM? And the one thing that they said drew them to UWM was diversity. And when they specified what about diversity, they put in their multicultural centers and the resource centers.
0: Whoa.
1: The same centers that they're trying to consolidate.
0: That's interesting. So the university eventually delayed the plan.
1: Yeah.
0: You think that was a win?
1: No. We're not telling y'all to delay it. We're telling y'all to stop it.
0: You gave that real. That's the hood side, right?
1: That's the hood side.
0: This dude over here. This person.
2: Are you out of your damn mind?
0: Right. Are you out of your damn mind?
1: For real. No, for real. Like, we told them. We've been saying it. I don't know. I can't emphasize it enough. The past eight sessions we've had, we was like, reverse it. We even had it to the point where the Milwaukee delegation, Supreme Amukande, LaTanya Johnson, mm-hmm. Senator Dora Drake's office, Kaylin Haywood, mm-hmm. Ryan Clancy, all of their office came on April 17th to have a meeting with both student and campus administrators to talk about the impact of the consolidation and what the plans were looking like for the near future mm-hmm. with the campus administrators. And when I tell you they ate campus administrators up, I'm like, oh my goodness, like I didn't think that was going to happen. Like we got to tell our stories to people who can actually make a difference. Mm-hmm. And we didn't think that it would be that big. Like we really did. And as students, we were just like trying to make it where we felt heard. But
0: yeah. We
1: felt heard. And a lot of, you know, that feedback went straight back to campus administrators where they were like, hey, is it federal? Is it funding? Like, what's the issue? And they like, no, it's just we want to create a more inclusive, you know, environment for all students. And they were like, you know, how do you think that that's going to happen? We've hearing students that you aren't, you know, you haven't come into the centers until your last meeting. We've been asking for the chancellor for the past eight sessions and the data. We still haven't received the data, but the chancellor came like the next day at 8:00 in the morning. Mind you, the centers open at 8:00. Nobody on campus at 8:00. I'm probably in bed at 8:00. Oh, my first class don't start till 10:00.
0: Mm.
1: And as soon as I get a call, they're like, Cece, you know, chancellor here in the office? I'm like, what you mean?
3: Huh?
1: I go straight to the office. They like, yeah, he's in Women's Resource Center now. I went to Women's Resource Center. He's like, hey, Sierra, how are you? How are you, Cece? And I'm like, oh, hey, chancellor, how are you? Like, you know, that... there's no students here yet. I'm confused. Why are you here so early?
0: What was his excuse?
1: He wanted to fit time in his schedule. But the day before that, he told us that he didn't have time in his schedule. Like, he doesn't have control of his schedule.
0: Listen.
3: What?
0: My daddy
1: right.
0: my daddy had a saying. He was like, you know, I don't expect you to do this.
1: Right.
0: But he was a little brash. My daddy had a saying. He was like, if you can't meet him in the office, go to the bathroom. You know, like, why mm-hmm. why don't you have a, you can't control your schedule, but then you can control your schedule the next day? That doesn't make sense.
1: It was very odd. I think a lot of the students were saying, like, why was he here so early? I was like, maybe to get data, maybe, I don't know, to see if, you know, we were utilizing the centers how we say we were. And then I think the next, like, the day after that, students were like, he said that he's still consolidating because he didn't see students in the centers. I'm like, no, duh, there were no students on campus. Like, students weren't even on campus. Students come to campus around 10 a.m.
0: Mm-hmm.
1: because their classes either are in session from 8 to 10 or their first class is at 10. And so that's where you're going to see a rush of students.
0: Right.
1: You're not going to see no students at 8:30 in the morning.
0: Who's the chancellor's name? What's his name?
1: Thomas Gibson.
0: Hey, can you call in? Hey, somebody reach out to Tom. He lives in Milwaukee?
1: I think he does. I believe he does.
0: Hey, Thomas Gibson, Chancellor of UW-Milwaukee, please call in 833-212-1017. We want to have a little sit down mm-hmm. and chat with you. You know, this, or, you know, you can text us. You can text us. Or you could get on the chat. You know, mm-hmm. let us know, Mr. Thomas Gibson of UWM. Oh, so is the fight still going on the hills of calling Thomas Gibson out?
1: The fight will still be going.
0: It's still going. It's still going on now?
1: Yeah. Yeah. They are trying to, so they want us to use the words co-locate instead of consolidate now.
0: Oh,
1: so
0: that's
1: means.
0: Easier. Yeah, right.
1: Exactly.
0: Same definition.
1: Same definition. I told
0: word.
1: Chancellor Gibson, I said, you do realize that because you're saying co-location, students are still going to look at it as consolidation, mm-hmm. regardless of how you word it. Mm-hmm. And so he was like, yeah, but I just want them to know that I'm here for them. I said, you can't say that you're here for them, but also not try to listen to what they're saying.
0: Yeah.
1: Like, because the issue is we're having y'all listening, but we're not getting anywhere, and y'all seem like y'all are listening to respond rather than listening to understand. And that's mm-hmm. been the motto the whole semester, listen to understand, not listen to respond. And Chancellor Gibson is just like, I believe this is going to be a lot better. You all can be in community more. You all can be close-knit. I'm like, that's going to, what is your safety protocol for ICE? Like, what is your safety protocol in general? Like, are you listening to students? Are you hearing students out? And that he's just like, we're listening. We're taking the time to reread everything and go over the 8 sessions that we've put with you all. And I'm like.
0: And ICE has been on the campus.
1: ICE hasn't been on campus.
0: Not
1: but
0: yet.
1: It's still that fact that mm-hmm. students feel like, what if? This is a what if kind of thing. Like,
0: yeah.
1: What if ICE? Because at any moment, we can all be in class
0: yep.
1: and be on our way out. And ICE can automatically just start detaining people left or right.
0: Yeah. And their protocols are getting a little bit more harsh.
1: Oof.
0: Yeah.
1: Absolutely. Absolutely.
0: Dang, that's crazy. Hey, we with Sierra Lee, UWM advocate, and she is telling us about UWM. Yeah. Hey, stay tuned. You're on the Truth Radio 101.7. Call in, text, do what you got to do. We're going to pay these bills.
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6: There's some things I want to highlight that we may not be cognizant of, and I know that some of y'all are going to take issue with what I say, but I'm going to be factual and I'm going to be objective about it because they are still hard at work to make sure that we die fast. We live difficult lives. We make less money. We have less access to healthcare. Ladies and gentlemen, that's not just some random occurrence. And they're criminalizing some of our just unnecessary, loud, boisterous, and disrespectful behaviors. You know, I remember an era where Black folks didn't necessarily need to be heard. Us being in public and being seen was quite enough because we are giving them more fuel for the fire, especially now that we have, I'd like to think, more political power than we've had in years past. And just as we're starting to gain more political power, that's when they start to take away our districts. And guess what? You didn't see it coming.
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0: Oh, that's that. You got to turn that up a little bit. I know we got Al on the line. Al, hold on for a second. This is Sierra's theme song. When you walk around, you walk around UWM campus and you looking for them grades.
1: Yes.
0: Yeah. And yes. You run into Chancellor because you gonna see. You gotta just hop into his office and be like, I.
1: It's crazy because everybody know me for having headphones on when I'm around campus.
0: Yeah, you gotta have a boombox like Radio Raheem off of Spike Lee's Do the Right Thing.
1: Yeah.
0: Yeah, you gotta have like 4 double D batteries. Hey, look, we got Sierra Lee, UWM advocate, man. She's telling us about how they're trying to take away our multicultural centers at UW-Milwaukee. We got Al on the line. We're going to go to the phone lines. We got Al. Al, talk to us, man.
2: You know, I heard you bring up ICE. You know, ICE has been nothing but a infection of herpes and syphilis. And a lot of the people who was calling for ICE to be here is undereducated because they didn't want to think. Because majority of the millionaires who got their money and their wealth got it from hiring migrants. But the people who call for ICE to be here never got mad at the people was hiring them. But you ask them same people about ICE that's raping these women and where them babies at, they don't got nothing to say. And then you got the black people screaming about ICE, and we call them sand monkeys because they don't want to work. They just want to sit and get a handout but be the first to barbecue on the front porch. It's nothing but a big disaster. But what irritates me the most is every politician that stood up against ICE been women, okay? I ain't seen no black, well, let me take that back because the black man in Chicago, he stood 10 toes down. But I ain't heard nobody here in Milwaukee stand up against ICE. All the people I see, like, what the hell is going on? But I bet you they're standing up against somebody that's black, but I forgot. They don't respect us as blacks, but they'll kiss the white man ass. Okay, y'all have a good day. I'll hang up and listen to your reply.
0: Hey, listen, Al, you come in and you got
3: you hit cook.
0: Us. Yeah, you hit us with the zingers.
1: Oof.
0: I
1: didn't know where we was headed with that one.
0: Hey, look, but tell me about ICE though. Like, I want to dig into that a little more because you said they're allowed on the campus or not allowed on the campus?
1: They're allowed on campus.
0: They're allowed on the
4: just
0: campus.
4: Just not allowed in certain buildings?
0: Certain buildings, yeah.
1: So academic buildings is off limits. From what I was told, they can't come into academic buildings, which is Bolton Hall, Lubar School of Business, all of those buildings, Houghton Hall, Johnston Hall. But they can come into like any open space.
0: Mm-hmm.
1: And on the government relations page, when we reached out to government relations from campus administrators, we were like, hey, like, do y'all have a protocol? They referred us to the government relations page, and it shows you the difference between public spaces and private spaces. And what was surprising was on the public spaces, they show you that ICE is allowed in the lobbies of the resource centers or just in general, the main lobby areas. They're allowed in the bathrooms. They're allowed in some of the other buildings. But the private areas that they're not allowed in, I believe, is the academic buildings, mm-hmm. as well as your dorm. So if you have a dorm or you're staying on campus, they're not allowed in there, or they're not allowed in the offices of those lobbies. So they can't go back where there's locked access without a judicial warrant.
0: Whoa.
1: Yeah.
0: And ICE right now is rounding up everybody.
1: Yep.
0: So you're navigating student government, university administration, and real community pressure all at once.
1: Absolutely.
0: How do you handle that with your age?
1: I try to handle it by putting up boundaries when I can.
0: Mm-hmm.
1: I think, again, I'm going to go back to a saying that my mom used to say, how can you pour from an empty cup?
0: Yeah.
1: You know? You got to be willing to give something back to yourself.
0: Mm-hmm.
1: And so I rely heavily on my community, heavily on my mom. But also, just this past week, I had my friends blow my phone down because I didn't tell them, like, hey, like, I'm about to go on break. But I had to shut my phone off. Like, I was tired. So I caught up on rest just because this semester has been always just, like, running on go, boots on the ground. And that rest was very well needed. Like it was very well needed. But also, as stated earlier, I pray. Like, I'm a praying woman. I'm a turn to God before anything. So I gotta give a shout out to my God.
3: Where you get that from? Where you get the prayers from? Like who's the ancestor or the person who kind of reminds you to like, yo, you gotta go to God.
1: My godmother.
3: Yeah.
1: Like every Sunday, never fails. I'm gonna get a call from my godmother, and we praying on the phone. My mom, we're praying. Like community members sending out prayers. Like I get it from all across. Like. Mm-hmm. Both friends, family, like my friends will stop me and be like, CeCe, let's go. We about to pray. And I'm like, really? They like, yeah, we about to pray. Like, come on. You always put God first. Like, we about to pray right now. So, you know, I'll just pray. I stay prayed up. I stay with a shield around me.
3: That's dope. And your friends, too.
1: Absolutely. Period. Always.
3: So you want to shout out your friends real quick?
1: Shout out Naomi. Shout out Adriana. Shout out all my friends and fam over at UWM. Ontaria. Everybody. Shout out Robert for sure. I love Robert. That's my best friend. Ace Boom Coon.
3: Next time when we got the chancellor on, you got to bring them in.
1: Absolutely. Absolutely.
3: Yeah, we going to roll on the chancellor, man.
1: Yes, absolutely.
3: Yeah, got to make them boots shake for a minute.
1: Yes.
3: So what's the thing happening on college campuses right now that Milwaukee doesn't talk enough about?
1: Man, mental health. Mental health is a huge one. We could talk about the stigma all we want. We can, you know, say how big it is, but it's another thing when you show up in community. It's another thing when you showing up to the campuses with the resources. I don't think it's enough resources in Milwaukee, period, for mental health to deal with. I believe wholeheartedly that food scarcity is not talked about, as well as safety on campus. It's been a lot of, you know, safety issues going on campus. Just this past month, a student had a gun in his dorm and had to be, you know, taken to jail for that. And nobody knew about it until like the week or the day after something was said. And everybody was just like, what are we doing about that? You know, I just think that a lot of things that need to be talked about aren't being talked about. I feel like we put so much, I feel like when it comes to retention, and I have to say this, Manon, when it comes to retention, you can't talk heavily about the censors. You have to talk about the professors, the faculty. The faculty experience is the student experience. You have to talk about the food scarcity, tuition costs, mental health, safety. You can't expect these students to live off of bread and water all their lives. You just can't. And you can't expect these students to be pushing through without that community. That's why those censors are there, you know? So you can't just say, oh, we're going to consolidate everything. If you're not talking about the real issues behind why the retention rate is so high in our school. And it's because of mental health. It's because of safety. It's because of that lack of basic humanity. It's a lot of people and it's a lot of students who are saying that they lack that housing need. It's a lot of unhoused students all across campus. It's insane.
3: How important is UWM to Milwaukee? You know, you had a lot of people who are, you know, doing, they're not going into universities as much because there are, you know, there's a competition with trade. And actually, I think it's not necessarily competition. It's a co-op. Mm-hmm. And so it's a cooperation with trade schools and stuff like that. But in terms of speaking about UWM, how important is UWM? Milwaukee.
1: It's a huge pillar in Milwaukee. It's a lot of people in the community that I come across and they like, oh yeah, I heard of UWM or I went to UWM. My cousin was UWM. My sister, like, it's so highly connected. Like everybody in the community knows about UW Milwaukee. I can't name one place that I could go into without repping my shirt or repping my school and they not say that they know somebody that went there or know somebody that go there. Like it's, you know, it's a biggest pillar and a lot of our funding is coming from the community. That's the crazy part.
3: Really?
1: Yes. And it's crazy to me because it's like y'all was talking about the retention, but y'all didn't talk to the community, too, because a lot of people fail to realize that when we talk about stakeholders and shareholders, when I was in business class, they shout out to Dr. Freimark, my business professor.
3: Shout out to Dr. Freimark.
1: Absolutely.
3: Yeah.
1: He told me that the stakeholders are like the consumers. They are the ones that support. They are the ones that, you know, are going to be affected the most by it. Mm-hmm. But they also can become the shareholders, right? Yeah. The shareholders are those who are, you know, putting in the fee

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0: 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If I didn't say it enough, Big Frank. Big Frank, you got to come out and get it in, baby. So we have Sierra Lee, our UWM advocate. We're going to open up the phone lines, though. Okay, we got anybody on the phone?
1: Nope.
0: All right, cool. So listen, I had a question. Mm-hmm. What do you want your legacy to be at UWM? Mm-hmm.
2: Oh, that's

0: crazy that you asked that.
1: Go deep. It's okay.
0: I want to be known for someone who stood behind her people, like the voice of the people. I want people to understand that I was the advocate. I actually stood on business. You know, I want to be known as someone who they could call when 2, 3, 4, 5 years later down the line, they need somebody and they like, oh, we know who to call. And somebody, as soon as they say my name, they like, oh, never mind. We don't need those problems. Mm-hmm. Like, I want to be known as that person where y'all could call me and be like, hey, we got issues right now. Can you help us? And I'll come running. Like,
1: yeah,
0: that's who I want to be known as. I want to leave my footprint for real.
1: Who do you get that from?
0: Who? My mama.
1: Yeah.
0: I got to keep saying it because, like, my mama didn't play.
1: Yeah.
0: Like, I take majority of everything that I do from my mom, like, all the way down to the mannerisms. Like, my mama don't play. She stand on business. If it's what she said, that's what she said. She stood on what she said. She's not taking it back. She's not, you know, she's always fought for her kids, always fought for those around her. Like, she was really big on advocating. So, I really take from her.
1: What law school do you want to go to?
0: Either want to go to Texas Southern or Howard. Or I've been looking at some in Chicago.
1: Mm.
0: So
1: Texas Southern has, is it a Thurgood Marshall?
0: Yes, yeah. They're Thurgood Marshall.
1: Yeah, okay.
0: Absolutely.
1: Or Howard. You going to go out to D.C.?
0: Absolutely.
1: Okay.
0: Absolutely.
1: You ready?
0: Heck yeah. Always got to be ready.
1: Why law?
0: Since I was young, I always had the passion for, like, advocating, but also I was always good at arguing. Yeah. Always had good, like, comebacks with evidence. Like, every time I'm like, well, that's not what you said at 5 o'clock on February 20th at 2024. Like, it was, I'm on that. Like, my mama used to always be like, girl, like, be quiet. Stop talking too much. You talking. And I'm like, Ma, no, because I feel like when I was younger, I didn't have that voice until I got to high school. Like, I was bullied all majority of my elementary and middle school life. Like, I didn't really have that many friends. I only had, like, 2 or 3 friends growing up. And then, you know, once I found that voice, because my mom was putting me in programs like Pathways to College when they had it at the time, Lake Valley Camp, which is now Peak Initiative, and all of these other, you know, leadership development programs that they now trying to take away, which is why I have these youth out here doing what they doing. I realized how important and valuable that stuff was, and I had to take that stuff serious. And so I just started, you know, implementing some of that into my life and taking away from what I learned then and implementing it to now.
1: Real quick, talk about the teen takeovers.
0: Oof.
1: It's been, I mean, they got a gang load of cities now that people are doing teen takeovers.
0: I mean, when you're looking at the current administration, right, there is a lot of federal funding being taken away. Mm-hmm. And when we're talking about funding, that funding is also geared towards youth initiatives. Mm-hmm. You know, I remember when they had the Fresh Empire parties going on. Mm-hmm. Like, we, even though it was wild, we were still out of trouble, right? Mm-hmm. But when you taking those type of resources away from these youth, this is what you get in result of that. And that's why it's very imperative that residents and community members get civically engaged and be hounding their common council, hound the people that you elect into office, because when you elect these people into office, this is what you get in return. People who are not willing to advocate for you sometimes, and people who are not willing to speak verbatim on how you feel, let alone the youth. You know, when I look around in the common council, don't get me wrong, I see a lot of our representation, but I don't see youth representation at all.
1: So, you know, you think that the common council should have men, like youth mentees as like young common council members regularly?
0: Absolutely.
1: Sitting in the common council meetings?
0: Absolutely. I feel like if they involved youth in some way, shape, or form, shout out to Charlotte Moore.
1: What up?
0: Because she did Urban Underground. So yeah. I'm going to give her flowers.
1: The homie.
0: Okay. Like, when you have women like Charlotte Moore who are willing to put the youth in and, you know, integrate them with her as well as anybody else that's willing to go to bat for them, then you will actually see that these youth have a lot to talk about. Just a few weeks ago, we had our NAACP Youth Council meeting, and a lot of those youth were in there speaking about how education is corrupt, how they're not getting the resources they need. Violence is at an all-time high, and you can see the frustration when they talk about it. But when you're not involving the youth in the conversation, much like what's going on at UWM, when you're not putting the students at the center of every conversation, this is what you get in return. This is their cry out for help.
1: This is deep.
0: Yeah.
1: This is really deep. I think you're onto something. I think there's something deeper than you know what you're digging into.
0: Absolutely.
1: You know, you got an army around you, huh?
0: Absolutely.
1: Yeah.
0: 24/7.
1: Yeah, keep that army around you, cause man, they gonna need you.
0: Absolutely.
1: And you gonna need them.
0: Absolutely.
1: Yeah, we're part of it though. We joining in. Truth Nation, we joining in. Hey. Ain't y'all joining in?
0: Love y'all.
1: Yeah. So we advocating for you to go into law.
0: Absolutely.
1: And represent us as best you possibly can.
0: Absolutely. You already got my word for it.
1: All right. Where can we find you?
0: Y'all can find me on Instagram at CedaBaddie, SiedaBaddie, or you can find me on Facebook, CCSIESIE Noel, NOELLE.
1: Or you can start trouble at UWM.
0: Yep, or you can come bother at me at UW Milwaukee, okay? Absolutely.
1: Yes, yes. Right. All right, y'all. Thank you, CC. I really appreciate you.
0: Absolutely.
1: I want to thank all of our guests. We had a bunch of callers, some callers. We had a bunch of people on the chat. Brother Ajimu Butler from Hill to Hood, CC from UWM, a real life advocate. And thank you. I really, really appreciate you.
0: Absolutely.
1: Thank you. Tell your mom, thank you so much for, you know, pouring into you. We only will thank the community. You're just the Truth Radio. Listen, if you ain't got nothing to say, don't say nothing at all. Mm-hmm. Make sure you breathe. Take a breath. Love on the people around you, because, you know, the next day isn't promised. So I'm going to go hug on my granddaddy in Illinois fresh after this. And 92 years old. Let's go see what he got going. Love y'all. We signing off. I'm going to pass it on to our lovely host, Jazz. Thank you. Peace.
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1: Dang, we're gonna let that ride for a second, man. Whew. This is cold. Let's just breathe. Before we take this ginger shot. You in the building. Got Sierra Lee from UWM. UWM advocate. You gotta give me like a real title or something like that. 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
0: Yes.
1: What's up?
0: What's up?
1: I mean, you ready to take this ginger shot?
0: Yes.
1: You got a cup?
0: No, they ain't give me no cup.
1: Can somebody? Man, we got you. This is my cup. I don't want her drinking after me. All right. Zach, man, thank you so much. I really appreciate it. Zach does everything. Literally everything. He grabs the cups. He's the engineer. He produces. Man, it's a wrap, man. Y'all need anybody, that's Zach. Sierra.
0: What's up?
1: Before we get busy, how was your day today?
0: It was busy. It was good and busy. Yeah. Waiting for these grades to be put in for school. But other than that, it was great.
1: You ready for the grades?
0: Yes.
1: What's your... I'm going to get into all the questions in a minute. But is it nerve-wracking?
0: Ooh, this semester was. But them grades, really? Not. Yeah. I've been waiting on this one professor.
1: Yeah.
0: Yeah.
1: They like you? The professors like you?
0: They love me. Okay. My professors love me.
1: I bet they would. Not as you like... you down their throat.
0: Ouch.
1: Yeah.
0: 24/7.
1: Really?
0: 24/7. I don't even be playing. I'm an advocate. I gotta advocate for myself and everybody else.
1: That's right. That's right. You always been like that?
0: Always, since a little girl.
1: Really?
0: Yes.
1: All right, well, here we got the cup. She only need... I'm gonna pour this ginger shot for her real quick.

0: És sajtó.
1: I'd have had a lot of ginger. All right. So what are we toasting to?
0: Toasting to this presidency. I just got elected to be the student body president of UWM. Shout out to this 4.0 because I already know it's going to come through. But shout out to life and just breathing in God, you know?
1: Yeah.
0: And supporting community, most importantly.
1: Amen.
0: Amen.
1: Okay. Now we in the building. Oh, my gosh.
0: Yes, sir.
1: How was that? How was the ginger shot?
0: Woo! It's a lot of ginger. That's a ginger shot.
1: Hey, look. So, who is Sierra Lee?
0: Oh, Sierra Lee is an advocate. Sierra Lee is, she is that person that you can go to when you're just going through a lot.
1: Yeah.
0: I think the number one thing I could call myself is a therapist. All of my friends and family be like, you give so much great advice. This past 2 weeks, I done had two of my family members talking about, I need you to pray for me, or I'm going through this. Can I give you a call at this time? My friends always lean on me. Everybody knows that Sierra can always be dependable, reliable. She'll hold you accountable for sure. But, you know, she's always been the one to, you know, be the bridge gapper. Like, she's always been the one to connect people.
1: Yeah. So let me ask you. How long you are born and raised in Milwaukee?
0: Born and raised in Milwaukee, yes.
1: What high school did you go to?
0: I went to St. John Antietam.
1: Okay, St. John. Yep. Shout out to St. John Antietam.
0: St. John.
1: Yeah, yeah. And you graduated
0: 2019.
1: 2019. Okay, okay. So you like St. John?
0: Loved it. Loved it. They instilled so much in me to be a better woman, and just, you know, following and, you know, God, and just making sure that I'm always on top of my stuff.
1: Yeah.
0: That was the first school I actually did great in. And like, I got my like first 3.0. My mom was like, so we had to change the environment for you to change. I'm like, yeah, bruh. Maybe. Maybe.
1: So how was that transition? Like going from like not doing so good to doing very well?
0: Man, it was a lot. I think by the grace of God, I got to give a shout out to my mama.
1: Shout out to mom. What's her name?
0: Erica.
1: Erica.
0: Shout out to moms. She just always made sure that I was on my stuff. Like, she never let her foot up off me. Like, it was always, is that homework done? With them grades looking like, I couldn't even, like, I remember one day I came home and I knew that report card was coming and it was not looking good.
1: Yeah.
0: I remember I went to the mailbox. I was like, yeah, let me snatch this up out. And I remember I hid it or threw it away. My mom was like, it was like 3 weeks later. She like, yeah, they told me that I was supposed to get a report card from you. Where your report card at? I'm like, see what had happened was we still waiting on them to put the grades in. You know what I'm saying? But no, like my mom has always been a big advocate for getting my education, getting myself together, mental health. She's always told me to pour into myself before I pour into others.
1: Yeah.
0: And just always keeping boundaries and just protecting my peace at all times.
1: How do you pour into yourself right now?
0: Whew. Even though I'm struggling with that, I think the one thing that I do is pray a lot.
1: Yeah.
0: Because God has got me through a lot of things. I've overcome some health circumstances, overcome heartbreak, overcome a lot of obstacles that, you know, the devil tried to prevent me from being successful as a Black woman.
1: Right.
0: And I think that praying, journaling, and also turning to community, like my mom, friends, majority of my family, especially my godmother, I remember every Sunday I used to just growing up go to church with her. Even to this day, even though I don't go to church with my godmother, I still go to church. Shout out to Evolve, E Nation. Yes. But shout out to Pastor Kim. Like I remember when I first came in, I'm like, I don't know if this is for me. Like, because every time I was sitting in church, you throwing scriptures at me, I can't relate. And then I remember my family was like, yo, we go to Evolve. Yeah. Like, our Pastor Ken, he got swag. He got this going on. Like, it's always community events. I remember my first, what was that, like a Wednesday night encounter. This was when he was at Vincent.
1: Uh-huh.
0: And I remember just sitting there first time I ever cried.
1: Yeah.
0: Manon, the first time I didn't ever cry. I ain't never cried in church. And he spoke something to me. I'm like, this man must have walked in my house the other day, because I swear I'm going through this same thing. And, man, like, I got up so many times. Like, his word was so heartfelt, was so touching. Mm-hmm. So, like, shout out to E Nation. So if it wasn't for them, my mama and my family, and the way that I grew up, I probably wouldn't be here.
1: And this leads you into being a advocate on UWM's campus.
0: Yes.
1: One of the larger campuses in Wisconsin. Shout out to UW Milwaukee.
0: Shout out to UWM.
1: My alma mater. Yeah. So, like, so you're a black, young black student leader.
0: Yes.
1: Fighting for your campus on a campus that doesn't have a whole lot of black people.
0: Oof, not really. I mean, you have to go find those people. We have something called the Black Student Cultural Center. Shout out to them, too.
1: Mm-hmm.
0: BSCC has always created a network full of faculty and staff, but students as well, for us to connect, whether it was through game nights or just community. Like, we just had a paint. It was like a paint and sip, or not a paint and sip, but we did like a vision board with BSU. Shout out to Tori. For the BSU president.
1: Shout out to Tori.
0: She did all type of stuff this semester. Like, it was so much stuff going on, especially when I came back from being on my hiatus from campus and even going to school right out of high school. Because when I came fresh out of high school, I really didn't know what I wanted to do.
1: Yeah.
0: I'm not even going to lie. I think, like, for me transitioning from high school to college, it was like, okay, I know I want to be an advocate, but I don't know what I want to do. And I think my first degree or my first major was nursing. I remember sitting in class one day, and they was like, okay, so this is the cultural diversity, and then this is going to take place when you are in the nursing field or in the healthcare field.
1: Mm-hmm.
0: And I remember, like, seeing blood and all stuff. I'm like, this ain't for me. I'm good. And I remember I took a hiatus, and I'm like, Mom, I don't think, like, school is for me. And she was like, no, it's definitely for you. You just got to find your people, but also you got to find what it is that you are passionate about.
1: Right.
0: And I think that's when my godmother was like, you love, like, arguing. You need to go to law school or something. And I'm like, you're right. I'm going to do that. So I know that we needed, like, a 4-year degree in order to get into law school. So with the mindset that I had, the second thing that I did was, like, apply back to school 2 years later and was like, you know what? I'm about to go ahead and just go to business. Like, I'm going to go into business, and I'm going to just do it. I'm going to do it all the way through.
1: Yep.
0: And I remember when I first came back, I hit, like, a 3.6. And then spring semester came, I hit another 3.6. And I was like, I really can do this. Like, maybe this was for me all along. And my mom was like, I've been told you that.
1: They say back to back.
0: Yes, back to back. Yes.
1: What?
0: Yes.
1: Dang, that's cold. So, so tell me, I'm reading that UWM announced plans to consolidate 8 multicultural centers into one space.
0: Yeah.
1: So you were one of the loudest voices against it.
0: Absolutely.
1: You gotta kind of walk us through that fight,
0: absolutely,
1: right? Like the university delayed plans after months of, like, the student pushback. Go through the story.
0: All right. So I'm gonna say January.
1: Don't hold nothing back.
0: Don't
1: hold the punches back. We've been talking about fighting all day.
0: Okay. January of 2026, which was the beginning of this year. It was spring semester. Students just coming back from winter break and stuff. And we all getting, like, emails back to back. And I remember going into the First Generation Resource Center, and one of my friends received an email. She's like, Cece, like, did you see this? And I'm like, no, what does the email say? And the email gave us a timeline of them trying to consolidate the multicultural and K centers. Now, the multicultural centers are the Roberto Hernandez Center, the Black Student Cultural Center, the Southeast Asian Center. And then you have the other 4 additional resource centers, which is the Women's Resource Center, First Generation Resource Center, LGBTQ, and Military and Veterans Resource Center. So I'm like, how do they intend on doing that? And they like, you know, we just want to get a broader student base, and we want to touch everybody in the student body. And we all looking like, aren't y'all doing that with what y'all got going on now? Mm-hmm. Like, why all of a sudden a change needs to happen?
1: Yeah.
0: Mind you, our chancellor, Thomas Gibson, he hasn't served a full academic year. This is probably like his second semester into UWM. He's transferred from UW Stevens Point.
1: Mm-hmm.
0: And we like, has he ever been a part of, like, has he ever stepped foot in the censors? And I remember I had just came back from another break because I had health issues. Mm-hmm. And I remember asking him, I'm like, has he came into the censors yet? And everybody like, no, we haven't seen him in the censors, like none of the censors. Mm-hmm. And I'm like, are you serious right now? They're like, yeah. I'm like, where is he coming from? Like, what's his background? Because again, I'm just now coming back from my health break.
1: Right.
0: And they like, oh, he doing this, he doing that. Like, we don't even know what's going on right now. I'm like, so y'all just like, he didn't tell y'all in the months before that this was going to happen. Like, this just was a surprise to y'all. It was like, yeah, this is a surprise to us as much as it is to you. I'm like, okay, cool. So then I remember there was a second email because the timeline was supposed to be where the consolidation is supposed to have the centers were closed.
1: Yeah.
0: Were supposed to be closed at the end of this semester. So that would have meant like around May-ish.
1: Yeah.
0: The centers would have closed. And then at the beginning of fall, all of the centers would have been moved from the upstairs to the downstairs mm-hmm. and essentially been into one space. So we all sitting here like there's no floor plans and there's no data supporting why you want this to happen. And I remember they sent out a second email like 2 weeks later. They were like, we're going to have 8 input sessions. Talking about, want to get y'all input on what the center should look like. Uh-huh. And I remember all the students looking at me like, Cece, this is not fair. And I'm like, I know it's not. Like, y'all got to tell them that, though. You know what I'm saying? And they like, this not fair at all. I remember one of my friends was like, Where's the space going to be accommodated for 8 sensors? So it's the case sensors. If you've ever been to UWM, it's on the forefront of the campus. So it's like right by the circle where they just renovated the union.
1: Yeah.
0: There's already 4 sensors right there when you first walk in, mm-hmm. but that's where they wanted to put the other 3 sensors. But if you walk through those very spaces, there is not enough space to accommodate for 3 additional resource centers.
1: Right.
0: So we like, where is this space coming from? Like, is this coming from our seg fees? Is this coming? Are you going to be, you know, increasing our tuition? Like, what's going on with that? And I remember during the 8 input sessions, all they kept doing was bringing up the fact that it's data. There's data showing that the centers are not helping. There are 12 students who keep coming up to us saying that they don't feel supported or belong. We like.
1: So they use data.
0: Yes.
1: They use a data excuse. They use 12 students.
0: Yes.
1: And then they.
0: It was just so many excuses.
1: They didn't give you any information on where the money was coming from. Hold on. Let me. We're going to come right back with Sierra Lee, our UWM advocate. This is really interesting because, you know, UWM is highly important in our mm-hmm. community. You're in the grapevine with Manon Sabir and the Fill-Ins, the Truth Radio 101.7. Hit us up in the chat, text, and also, hey, we got a phone number too. 833-212-1017. 833-212-1017. We're going to pay these bills. We'll be right back.
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3: Just want to really congratulate Meech on this very important venture that y'all on right now. 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

0: Yo, so we got Sierra Lee, UWM advocate. I mean, this is very educational too. I want to check the chat real quick before we go. Before we go any further. Reginald Jones. Reginald Jones said, let's see what he said. He said, remember when the Multicultural Center was in Bolton Hall? So the Multicultural Center is in Bolton Hall?
1: Yep, they still in Bolton Hall. And they trying to move it from Bolton Hall to the Student Union, like the first floor, which is a major issue for a lot of students regarding, you know, ICE and everything. So they like, you know, with us being a public university, there are certain areas that ICE cannot come into, and Bolton Hall is one of them because it's an academic building.
0: Oh, back up. Let me adjust this mic. ICE?
1: Yes.
0: Whoa. Okay, you just broke the news. Okay.
1: So
0: Wusa on that. What happened? ICE?
1: So
0: UWM? What?
1: No.
0: They can come on campus.

0: campus?
1: They can, because we are a public university. They can come into camp. They can come on campus, but they have to have a judicial warrant. But like I was telling Sierra back there, we all know ICE ain't. They don't care nothing about those judicial warrants. They still going to come and detain whoever they want to. I believe it was around the time we received an email from, or not an email, but rather news that Salah Sarsour was detained. Mm-hmm. A lot of students was like, this is exactly what we're talking about. I know that like months prior to that, we were warned, right, mm-hmm. that ICE will be in Milwaukee, but we didn't know the timeline exactly for sure. So we sitting here with campus administrators and we're like, look, like, what is your safety plan? What is your protocol for if ICE were to come onto campus and possibly detain one of your students, given the fact that a vast majority of your students are international students or BIPOC students or Black students in general? So, like, what is your plans? And they were like, oh, we can't really say, like, you know, we have no public stance on that. We can't, like, due to certain measures or precautionary stuff. And I'm like, really? Like, I'm confused. Like, you don't have no, like, you don't have any protocol. And I remember one of the students said, each school has started their own protocol. So Peck School of the Arts has their own protocol. Maybe it's like an email that they send out to students saying, hey, like, you know, it's supposed to be like, hey, I'm on my way home. That would be an alert to saying, hey, ICE is present, or hey, ICE is near the campus, stay home, or whatever the case may be. So each school basically
0: was like, hey, we fractionized. We don't have those. No, there's no major school UWM overall UWM mm-hmm. protocol, so they were going to just be like, we're going to do our own thing.
1: Absolutely. Yeah, anything to protect their students. And I'm just like, it's sad that, you know, you keep talking, we're talking about this whole building a bridge and community engagement stuff, and you still don't want to listen to your students. I feel like each of the sessions that we've had, it's always been pan body answers. And I told them that, like, y'all keep giving us pan body answers or beat around the bush answers. Like, what's going on? Mm-hmm. And a lot of it is, you know, oh, we have a protocol. We can't say too much because we haven't confirmed anything. But then, you know, when you're talking about important stuff that's going to impact your students, you got to at least kind of give them a leeway or be transparent with them in some sort. You know,
0: right.
1: You can't be short with them because these students are coming from across the way or overseas to get an education. And with you being short or, you know, not giving them the full transparency of what's going on,
0: mm-hmm.
1: like, that's bad. Like, you can't say that you want to hear your students out, but not incorporate students or have it student centered, you know?
0: Wow, that's deep. So let me ask you, so what do these centers actually mean to the students who use them?
1: Absolutely. So each of the student centers were created because of purposes, like the Women's Resource Center was created because in a man-made world, you want to go and find support amongst women.
0: Yep.
1: So the Women's Resource Center has things called the Feminist Symposium, where mm-hmm. they host it every year. They bring a woman who is a great leader in the community, and she comes and speaks at these events and talks to women about what it's like being a leader and,
0: yep.
1: you know, her transition as a leader. Black mm-hmm. Student Cultural Center, you know, we are at a PWI, so they've built that center so that students who are Black or who identify as Black can find that support in that community among staff and, you know, students.
0: Mm-hmm.
1: Same with the Roberto Hernandez Center. You don't have to be Mexican, Puerto Rican, or Dominican, or, you know, any of the heritage to be a part of those programs or anything like that. But they have their own unique graduation services. They also get funding from different donors. So Roberto Hernandez Center has their own set of donors.
0: Mm-hmm.
1: Black Student Cultural Center has their own set of donors. LGBTQ is same with everything across, but each of it is unique because you're targeting certain people who identify with those centers, and the programs that they have to offer is like any other.
0: Dang, that's really deep. So you're basically like, UWM definitely is a multicultural university, really? But they're trying to X out the mm-hmm. multi.
1: Yep.
0: And just turn it into kind of culture.
1: Absolutely. And one thing that you can ask the students, I think there was a survey that we sent back out in, I want to say, April. We asked the students, what drew you to UWM? And the one thing that they said drew them to UWM was diversity. And when they specified what about diversity, they put in their multicultural centers and the resource centers.
0: Whoa.
1: The same centers that they're trying to consolidate.
0: That's interesting. So the university eventually delayed the plan.
1: Yeah.
0: You think that was a win?
1: No. We're not telling y'all to delay it. We're telling y'all to stop
0: it. You gave that real. That's the hood side, right?
1: That's the hood side.
0: This dude over here. This person.
2: Are you out of your damn mind?
0: Right. Are you out of your damn mind?
1: For real. No, for real. Like, we told them, we've been saying it. I don't know. I can't emphasize it enough. The past 8 sessions we've had, we was like, reverse it. We even had it to the point where the Milwaukee delegation, Supreme Amukande, LaTanya Johnson, mm-hmm. Senator Dora Drake's office, Kaylin Haywood, mm-hmm. Ryan Clancy, all of their office came on April 17th to have a meeting with both student and campus administrators to talk about the impact of the consolidation and what the plans were looking like for the near future mm-hmm. with the campus administrators. And when I tell you they ate campus administrators up, I'm like, oh my goodness, like I didn't think that was going to happen. Like, we got to tell our stories to people who can actually make a difference. Mm-hmm. And we didn't think that it would be that big. Like, we really didn't. As students, we were just like trying to make it where we felt heard. But we felt heard. And a lot of, you know, that feedback went straight back to campus administrators where they were like, hey, is it federal? Is it funding? Like, what's the issue? And they like, no, it's just we want to create a more inclusive, you know, environment for all students. And they were like, you know, how do you think that that's going to happen? We've hearing students that you aren't, you know, you haven't come into the centers until your last meeting. We've been asking for the chancellor for the past 8 sessions and the data. We still haven't received the data, but the chancellor came like the next day at 8:00 in the morning. Mind you, the centers open at 8:00. Nobody on campus at 8:00. I'm probably in bed at 8:00. Oh, my first class don't start till 10:00. Mm. And as soon as I get a call, they're like, Cece, you know, chancellor here in the office? I'm like, what you mean?
3: Huh?
1: I go straight to the office. They like, yeah, he's the Women's Resource Center now. I went to the Women's Resource Center. He's like, hey, Sierra, how are you? How are you, Cece? And I'm like, oh, hey, chancellor, how are you? Like, you know, that... there's no students here yet. I'm confused. Why are you here so early?
0: What was his excuse?
1: He wanted to fit time in his schedule. But the day before that, he told us that he didn't have time in his schedule. Like, he doesn't have control of his schedule.
0: Listen.
3: What?
0: My daddy right. had a saying. He was like, you know, I don't expect you to do this.
1: Right.
0: But he was a little brash. My daddy had a saying. He was like, if you can't meet him in the office, go to the bathroom. You know, like, why mm-hmm. why don't you have a, you can't control your schedule, but then you can control your schedule the next day? That doesn't make sense.
1: It was very odd. I think a lot of the students were saying, like, why was he here so early? I was like, maybe to get data, maybe, I don't know, to see if, you know, we were utilizing the centers how we say we were. And then I think the next, like, the day after that, students were like, he said that he's still consolidating because he didn't see students in the centers. I'm like, no, duh, there were no students on campus. Like, students weren't even on campus. Students come to campus around 10 a.m. Mm-hmm. because their classes either are in session from 8 to 10 or their first class is at 10. And so that's where you're going to see a rush of students.
0: Right.
1: You're not going to see no students at 8:30 in the morning.
0: Who's the chancellor's name? What's his name?
1: Thomas Gibson.
0: Hey, can you call in? Hey, somebody reach out to Tom. He lives in Milwaukee?
1: I think he does. I believe he does.
0: Hey, Thomas Gibson, Chancellor of UW-Milwaukee, please call in 833-212-1017. We want to have a little sit down mm-hmm. and chat with you. You know, just, or, you know, you can text us, or you can get on the chat. You know, mm-hmm. let us know, Mr. Thomas Gibson of UWM. Oh, so is the fight still going on the hills of calling Thomas Gibson out?
1: The fight will still be going.
0: It's still going. It's still going on now?
1: Yeah. Yeah. They are trying to, so they want us to use the words co-locate instead of consolidate now.
0: Oh,
1: so that means. Easier.
0: Right.
1: Exactly.
0: Same definition.
1: Same definition. I told Chancellor Gibson, I said, you do realize that because you're saying co-location, students are still going to look at it as consolidation, mm-hmm. regardless of how you word it. Mm-hmm. And so he was like, yeah, but I just want them to know that I'm here for them. I said, you can't say that you're here for them, but also not try to listen to what they're saying.
0: Yeah.
1: Like, because the issue is we're having y'all listening, but we're not getting anywhere. And y'all seem like y'all are listening to respond rather than listening to understand. And that's mm-hmm. been the motto the whole semester. Listen to understand, not listen to respond. And Chancellor Gibson is just like, I believe this is going to be a lot better. You all can be in community more. You all can be close-knit. I'm like, what is your safety protocol for ICE? Like, what is your safety protocol in general? Like, are you listening to students? Are you hearing students out? And that he's just like, we're listening. We're taking the time to reread everything and go over the 8 sessions that we've put with you all. And I'm like.
0: And ICE has been on the campus.
1: ICE hasn't been on campus.
0: Not
1: but
0: yet.
1: It's still that fact that mm-hmm. students feel like, what if? This is a what if kind of thing. Like,
0: yeah.
1: what if ICE? Because at any moment, we can all be in class
0: yep.
1: and be on our way out. And ICE can automatically just start detaining people left or right.
0: Yeah. And their protocols are getting a little bit more harsh.
1: Oof.
0: Yeah.
1: Absolutely. Absolutely.
0: Dang, that's crazy. Hey, we with Sierra Lee, UWM advocate, and she is telling us about UWM. Yeah. Hey, stay tuned. You're on the Truth Radio 101.7. Call in, text, do what you got to do. We're going to pay these bills.
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5: There's some things I want to highlight that we may not be cognizant of, and I know that some of y'all are going to take issue with what I say, but I'm going to be factual and I'm going to be objective about it because they are still hard at work to make sure that we die fast. We live difficult lives. We make less money. We have less access to healthcare. Ladies and gentlemen, that's not just some random occurrence. And they're criminalizing some of our just unnecessary, loud, boisterous, and disrespectful behaviors. You know, I remember an era where Black folks didn't necessarily need to be heard. Us being in public and being seen was quite enough because we are giving them more fuel for the fire, especially now that we have, I'd like to think, more political power than we've had in years past. And just as we're starting to gain more political power, that's when they start to take away our districts. And guess what? You didn't see it coming.
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0: Oh, that's that. You got to turn that up a little bit. I know we got Al on the line. Al, hold on for a second. This is Sierra's theme song. When you walk around, you walk around UW on campus, and you looking for them grades.
1: Yes.
0: Yeah. And yes. You run into Chancellor because you gonna see. You gotta just hop into his office and be like, I.
1: It's crazy because everybody know me for having headphones on when I'm around campus.
0: Yeah, you gotta have a boombox like Radio yes. Raheem off of Spike Lee's Do the Right Thing.
1: Yeah.
0: Yeah, you gotta have like 4 double D batteries. Hey, look, we got Sierra Lee, UWM advocate, man. She's telling us about how they're trying to take away our multicultural centers at UW-Milwaukee. We got Al on the line. We're going to go to the phone lines. We got Al. Al, talk to us, man.
2: You know, I heard you bring up ICE. You know, ICE has been nothing but a infection of herpes and syphilis. And a lot of the people who was calling for ICE to be here is undereducated because they didn't want to think. Because majority of the millionaires who got their money and their wealth got it from hiring migrants. But the people who call for ICE to be here never got mad at the people was hiring them. But you ask them same people about ICE that's raping these women and where them babies at, they don't got nothing to say. And then you got the black people screaming about ICE, and we call them sand monkeys because they don't want to work. They just want to sit and get a handout but be the first to barbecue on the front porch. It's nothing but a big disaster. But what irritates me the most is every politician that stood up against ICE been women, okay? I ain't seen no black, well, let me take that back because the black man in Chicago, he stood 10 toes down. But I ain't heard nobody here in Milwaukee stand up against ICE. All the people I see, like what the hell is going on? But I bet you they're standing up against somebody that's black, but I forgot. They don't respect us as blacks, but they'll kiss the white man ass. Okay, y'all have a good day. I'll hang up and listen to your reply.
0: Hey, listen, Al, you come in and you got
3: let him hit cook.
0: You hit us with the zingers.
1: Oof.
0: I
1: didn't know where we was headed with that one.
0: Hey, look, but tell me about ICE though. Like, I want to dig into that a little more because you said they're allowed on the campus or not allowed on the campus?
1: They're allowed on campus.
0: They're allowed on the
4: just
0: campus.
4: Just not allowed in certain buildings?
0: Certain buildings, yeah.
1: So academic buildings is off limits. From what I was told, they can't come into academic buildings, which is Bolton Hall, Lubar School of Business, all of those buildings, Houghton Hall, Johnston Hall. But they can come into like any open space.
0: Mm-hmm.
1: And on the government relations page, when we reached out to government relations from campus administrators, we were like, hey, like, do y'all have a protocol? They referred us to the government relations page, and it shows you the difference between public spaces and private spaces. And what was surprising was on the public spaces, they show you that ICE is allowed in the lobbies of the resource centers or just in general, the main lobby areas. They're allowed in the bathrooms. They're allowed in some of the other buildings. But the private areas that they're not allowed in, I believe, is the academic buildings, mm-hmm. as well as your dorm. So if you have a dorm or you're staying on campus, they're not allowed in there, or they're not allowed in the offices of those lobbies. So they can't go back where there's locked access without a judicial warrant.
0: Whoa.
1: Yeah.
0: And ICE right now is rounding up everybody.
1: Yep.
0: So you're navigating student government, university administration, and real community pressure all at once.
1: Absolutely.
0: How do you handle that with your age?
1: I try to handle it by putting up boundaries when I can.
0: Mm-hmm.
1: I think, again, I'm going to go back to a saying that my mom used to say, how can you pour from an empty cup?
0: Yeah.
1: You know, you got to be willing to give something back to yourself.
0: Mm-hmm.
1: And so I rely heavily on my community, heavily on my mom, but also just this past week, I had my friends blow my phone down because I didn't tell them, like, hey, like, I'm about to go on break. But I had to shut my phone off. Like, I was tired. So I caught up on rest just because this semester has been always just, like, running on go, boots on the ground. And that rest was very well needed. Like, it was very well needed. But also, as stated earlier, I pray. Like, I'm a praying woman. I'm a turn to God before anything. So I gotta give a shout out to my God.
0: Where you get that from? Where you get the prayers from? Like who's the ancestor or the person who kind of reminds you to like, yo, you gotta go to God.
1: My godmother. Yeah. Like every Sunday, never fails. I'm gonna get a call from my godmother and we praying on the phone. My mom, we're praying, like community members sending out prayers. Like I get it from all across. Like both friends, family. Like my friends will stop me and be like, CeCe, let's go. We about to pray. And I'm like, really? They like, yeah, we about to pray. Like, come on. You always put God first. Like, we about to pray right now. So, you know, I'll just pray. I stay prayed up. I stay with a shield around me.
0: That's dope. And your friends too.
1: Absolutely. Period. Always.
0: You want to shout out your friends real quick?
1: Shout out Naomi. Shout out Adriana. Shout out all my friends and fam over at UWM. Ontario, everybody. Shout out Robert for sure. I love Robert. That's my best friend. Ace Boom Coon.
0: Next time when we got the chancellor on, you got to bring them in.
1: Absolutely. Absolutely.
0: Yeah, we going to roll on the chancellor, man.
1: Yes, absolutely.
0: Yeah, got to make them boots shake for a minute.
1: Yes.
0: So what's the thing happening on college campuses right now that Milwaukee doesn't talk enough about?
1: Man, mental health. Mental health is a huge one. We could talk about the stigma all we want. We can, you know, say how big it is, but it's another thing when you show up in community. It's another thing when you showing up to the campuses with the resources. I don't think it's enough resources in Milwaukee, period, for mental health to deal with. I believe wholeheartedly that food scarcity is not talked about, as well as safety on campus. It's been a lot of, you know, safety issues going on campus. Just this past month, a student had a gun in his dorm and had to be, you know, taken to jail for that. And nobody knew about it until like the week or the day after something was said. And everybody was just like, what are we doing about that? You know, I just think that a lot of things that need to be talked about aren't being talked about. I feel like we put so much, I feel like when it comes to retention, and I have to say this, Manon, when it comes to retention, you can't talk heavily about the censors. You have to talk about the professors, the faculty. The faculty experience is the student experience. You have to talk about the food scarcity, tuition costs, mental health, safety. You can't expect these students to live off of bread and water all their lives. You just can't. And you can't expect these students to be pushing through without that community. That's why those censors are there, you know? So you can't just say, oh, we're going to consolidate everything. If you're not talking about the real issues behind why the retention rate is so high in our school. And it's because of mental health. It's because of safety. It's because of that lack of basic humanity. It's a lot of people and it's a lot of students who are saying that they lack that housing need. It's a lot of unhoused students all across campus. It's insane.
0: How important is UWM to Milwaukee? You know, you got a lot of people who are, you know, doing, they're not going into universities as much because there are, you know, there's a competition with trade. And actually, I think it's not necessarily competition. It's a co-op. Mm-hmm. And so it's a cooperation with trade schools and stuff like that. But in terms of speaking about UWM, how important is UWM?
1: It's a huge pillar in Milwaukee. It's a lot of people in the community that I come across and they like, oh yeah, I heard of UWM or I went to UWM. My cousin was UWM. My sister, like, it's so highly connected. Like everybody in the community knows about UW Milwaukee. I can't name one place that I could go into without repping my shirt or repping my school and they not say that they know somebody that went there or know somebody that go there. Like it's a biggest pillar and a lot of our funding is coming from the community. That's the crazy part.
0: Really?
1: Yes. And it's crazy to me because it's like y'all was talking about the retention, but y'all didn't talk to the community too, because a lot of people fail to realize that when we talk about stakeholders and shareholders, when I was in business class, they shout out to Dr. Freimark, my business professor.
0: Shout
1: told
0: out to Dr.
1: Me,
0: Freimark.
1: Absolutely.
0: Yeah.
1: He told me that the stakeholders are like the consumers. They are the ones that support. They are the ones that, you know, are going to be affected the most by it. Mm-hmm. But they also can become the shareholders, right? Yeah. The shareholders are those who are, you know, putting in the fees, the money, and the donors. Most importantly, when you're not talking to the very people who are being impacted by that, which is your shareholders and your stakeholders, then you have a big, huge mess on your hands, and now you have to answer to those people and not just the students anymore.
0: Dang, that's deep. Mm-hmm. That's really deep. Hey, we're going to pay some bills. You're on the Grapevine, Manon Spirit and the Fill-Ins on The Truth Radio 101.7. Let's pay these bills. All I really want to know, they don't really care about us.
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0: 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Big Frank, you got to come out and get it in, baby. So we have Sierra Lee, our UWM advocate. We're going to open up the phone lines, though. Okay, we got anybody on the phone?
1: Nope.
0: All right, cool. So listen, I had a question. Mm-hmm. What do you want your legacy to be at UWM? Mm-hmm.
2: Oh, that's crazy that you asked that.
0: Go deep. It's okay.
2: I want to be known for someone who stood behind her people, like the voice of the people. I want people to understand that I was the advocate. I actually stood on business. You know, I want to be known as someone who they could call when 2, 3, 4, 5 years later down the line, they need somebody and they like, oh, we know who to call. And somebody, as soon as they say my name, they like, oh, never mind. We don't need those problems. Mm-hmm. Like, I want to be known as that person where y'all could call me and be like, hey, we got issues right now. Can you help us? And I'll come running. Like,
0: yeah,
2: that's who I want to be known as. I want to leave my footprint for real.
0: Who do you get that from?

0: Ooh, my mama.
1: Yeah.
0: I got to keep saying it because, like, my mama didn't play.
1: Yeah.
0: Like, I take majority of everything that I do from my mom, like, all the way down to the mannerisms. Like, my mama don't play. She stand on business. If it's what she said, that's what she said. She mm-hmm. stood on what she said. She's not taking it back. She's not, you know, she's always fought for her kids, always fought for those around her. Like, she was really big on advocating. So I really take from her.
1: What law school do you want to go to?
0: Either want to go to Texas Southern or Howard, or I've been looking at some in Chicago.
1: Mm.
0: So
1: Texas Southern has, is it a Thurgood Marshall?
0: Yes, yeah. They're Thurgood Marshall.
1: Yeah, okay.
0: Absolutely.
1: Or Howard. You going to go out to D.C.?
0: Absolutely.
1: Okay.
0: Absolutely.
1: You ready?
0: Heck yeah. Always got to be ready.
1: Why law?
0: Since I was young, I always had the passion for, like, advocating, but also I was always good at arguing. Yeah. Always had good, like, comebacks with evidence. Like, every time I'm like, well, that's not what you said at 5 o'clock on February 20th at 2024. Like, it was, I'm on that. Like, my mama used to always be like, girl, like, be quiet. Stop talking too much. You talking. And I'm like, Ma, no, because I feel like when I was younger, I didn't have that voice until I got to high school. Like, I was bullied all majority of my elementary and middle school life. Like, I didn't really have that many friends. I only had, like, two or three friends growing up. And then, you know, once I found that voice, because my mom was putting me in programs like Pathways to College when they had it at the time, Lake Valley Camp, which is now Peak Initiative, and all of these other, you know, leadership development programs that they now trying to take away, which is why half these youth out here doing what they doing, I realized how important and valuable that stuff was, and I had to take that stuff serious. And so I just started, you know, implementing some of that into my life and taking away from what I learned then and implementing it to now.
1: Real quick, talk about the teen takeovers.
0: Oof.
1: It's been, I mean, they got a gang load of cities now that people are doing teen takeovers.
0: I mean, when you're looking at the current administration, right, there is a lot of federal funding being taken away. Mm-hmm. And when we're talking about funding, that funding is also geared towards youth initiatives. Mm-hmm. You know, I remember when they had the Fresh Empire parties going on. Mm-hmm. Like, we, even though it was wild, we were still out of trouble, right? Mm-hmm. But when you taking those type of resources away from these youth, this is what you get in result of that. And that's why it's very imperative that residents and community members get civically engaged and be hounding their common council, hound the people that you elect into office, because when you elect these people into office, this is what you get in return. People who are not willing to advocate for you sometimes, and people who are not willing to speak verbatim on how you feel, let alone the youth. You know, when I look around in the common council, don't get me wrong, I see a lot of our representation, but I don't see youth representation at all.
1: So, you know, you think that the common council should have men, like, youth mentees as like young common council members regularly?
0: Absolutely.
1: Sitting in the common council meetings?
0: Absolutely. I feel like if they involved youth in some way, shape, or form, shout out to Charlotte Moore. Because she did Urban Underground, so I'm going to give her flowers.
1: The homie.
0: Okay? Like, when you have women like Charlotte Moore who are willing to put the youth in and, you know, integrate them with her as well as anybody else that's willing to go to bat for them, then you will actually see that these youth have a lot to talk about. Just a few weeks ago, we had our NAACP Youth Council meeting, and a lot of those youth were in there speaking about how education is corrupt, how they're not getting the resources they need. Violence is at an all-time high, and you can see the frustration when they talk about it. But when you're not involving the youth in the conversation, much like what's going on at UWM, when you're not putting the students at the center of every conversation, this is what you get in return. This is their cry out for help.
1: This is deep.
0: Yeah.
1: This is really deep. I think you're onto something. I think there's something deeper than you know, what you're digging into.
0: Absolutely.
1: You know, you got an army around you, huh?
0: Absolutely.
1: Yeah.
0: 24/7.
1: Yeah. Keep that army around you, because, man, they gonna need you.
0: Absolutely.
1: And you gonna need them.
0: Absolutely.
1: Yeah, we're part of it, though. We joining in. Truth Nation, we joining in.
0: Hey.
1: Ain't y'all? Y'all joining in?
0: Love y'all.
1: Yeah. So we advocating for you to go into law.
0: Absolutely.
1: And represent us as best you possibly can.
0: Absolutely. You already got my word for it.
1: All right. Where can we find you?
0: Y'all can find me on Instagram at SiedaBaddie, SiedaBaddie, or you can find me on Facebook, CCSIESIE Noel, NOELLE.
1: Or we can see, or you can start trouble at UWM.
0: Yep, and, or you can come bother at me at UW-Milwaukee, okay? Absolutely.
1: Yes, yes. Right. All right, y'all. You got, thank you, CC. I really appreciate you. Absolutely. I want to thank all of our guests. We had a bunch of callers, some callers. We had a bunch of people on the chat. Brother Ajimu Butler from Hill to Hood, CC from UWM, a real life advocate. And thank you. I really, really appreciate you. Thank you. Tell your mom, thank you so much for, you know, pouring into you. We only will thank the community. You're just the Truth Radio. Listen, if you ain't got nothing to say, don't say nothing at all. Mm-hmm. Make sure you breathe. Take a breath, love on the people around you, because, you know, the next day isn't promised. So I'm going to go hug on my granddaddy in Illinois fresh after this, and 92 years old. Let's go see what he got going. Love y'all. We signing off. I'm going to pass it on to our lovely host, Jazz. Thank you. Peace.
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6: 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We are live and direct at the American Family Insurance Studio in the heart of downtown Milwaukee. Meech, what we talking about?
16: A lot. Relationships, basically, but what we doing, you know?
6: Let's hit the chat. You know, we got some core listeners tapping in with us. Madi said, he mentioned something about alpha
16: males.
6: Okay, what do you and Meech and Jazzy think of alpha male and high value nonsense?
16: I kind of gave my opinion before we got off, I thought. But I could reiterate. I think an alpha male is basically a male that could be around other men that challenge.

0: challenges him. You know what I mean? But not necessarily, you know, get into conflicts or nothing like that. I think it's all good, though. The alpha male really doesn't bother me, though. What about you, Jazz?
1: So, for me...
0: Is it an alpha female?
1: I don't... You know, I used to believe in the whole alpha male, alpha female thing. At this age, I'm not quite sure if I do. But if I had to, I would say consider myself as an alpha female. And as far as what I believe or what I think of the alpha male and high value nonsense, I mean, I think that's just as a woman, I'm the same way. I'm a no-nonsense, high-value type of person. And it's because I used to lack boundaries. You know what I mean? And I used to be a people pleaser when I was younger. And I just always wanted to make sure that whoever I was with was catered to. And now I'm just, you know, no-nonsense. You know, and I believe that men who are no nonsense and value themselves at a high level are men that, you know, are interesting to me because it shows that you value yourself. You have morals. It shows you it shows me what your character is and that you, you know, you're not going to fall for anything. And I think that is very important. Mm-hmm. I think that for me personally, when I look at dating and things of that nature, I have to have, if quote unquote, if you want to call it an alpha male, a man who is considered as an alpha male because of the industry we're in. Mm-hmm. You know, can you walk into the radio station? Can you walk into a political event? Can you walk into a school
0: and not feel intimidated?
1: You know, can you be around certain people? And I'm not talking about just status, you know, celebrities and things of that nature, but
0: regular,
1: like,
0: personality.
1: Yeah, like, can you, like, it's some big dogs around me, you know, mm-hmm. what I mean? Like, I mean like my family, like, you know, people I love, friends, and people I work with, like, it really is, it's some real men around me. And you have to be able to stomach that. You have to be able to handle that. And I think that a lot of men, you know, I'm not going to say a lot, but some that I've run across, they just aren't there. You know, mm-hmm. they just aren't there.
0: See, just put us on the studio texter. The truth talk, the text line. We looking.
1: Yes, indeed. So,
0: but what you doing this weekend, Jazz? What you got planned?
1: I'm going to my student's graduation.
0: Okay.
1: Yeah, I'm going tomorrow. My students at Howard Fuller Collegiate Academy will be graduating high school, so I'm going to do that, and then I'm going to hit up a couple of their graduation parties. And then my coworker, who actually grew up with my family, she grew up down the street from me on Burleigh, Sabrina Hightower. Happy birthday, Bree! Mm-hmm. Shout out to Bree. She's the front office assistant at Howard Fuller High School. She's celebrating her 50th birthday today and tomorrow. So I'm going to partake in, you know, what I always do. Family, mm-hmm. friends, love. You know what I mean?
0: For those who don't have nothing to do, mm-hmm. the Tacos and Tequilas Festival, Saturday, May 30th at Franklin Field, featuring live performances by Rick Ross, Ginuwine, Soulja Boy, Frankie J, Mims, Petey Pablo, Jaquan, and Milwaukee's very own 414 Big Frank. 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
1: Yes, indeed. It's time to hit up the chat. SGMKE414 says, taking it slow is definitely important, especially for those of us with munchkins kids. But again, that shows intention and dedication to whatever the deemed goal may be. Anita said, Jazz, why do you consider yourself as a alpha woman? Well, I don't necessarily consider myself. I was, you know, because again, I'm
0: appointed.
1: Yeah.
0: They made you one. You know you won.
1: And I don't like to claim the whole, you know, independent, I'm super independent type of thing. But I'm God made. You know, I'm built a little different. I've been through some things, and my morals and my character and the way I move when it comes to relationships is just different, you know. And I'm old school. I grew up in a family of, you know, women who were older. You know what I mean? And so they were born in the 50s, my mother, my aunt. So my upbringing was a little different, you know, as far as what I was exposed to. When I was little, I didn't see half naked women and stuff like that. My mom and them wore pantsuits, you know, linen pantsuits. And, you know, they didn't do the weave and the nails, and they were very classy, and they moved a certain way, and they talk a certain way, and they smell a certain way. And that's, you know, something that I take pride in as a woman, growing up, looking at stuff like that, just how they carry themselves and the standards that they had. Now, don't get it twisted. I had fun when I was younger. You know what I mean? We all do. But at this age, it's just, you know, you got to have, if you don't stand for something, you're going to fall for anything. And I done fell for some goofies in my life. You know what I mean? I done fell for a couple goofies in my life.
0: Was they alpha males?
1: No, not at all. That was the problem.
0: I mean, I don't think all alpha males is big rah-rah guys, tough guys.
1: No,
0: I mean?
1: It's not about that. It's more so character, morals, what you stand for.
0: Yeah, do you respect other men? You know, how do you take other criticism from men, or how do you be around other men? I think, you know.
1: Yep. Anita, I'm sorry, not really a city girl, said, y'all ain't lying at Crystal and Anita Nicole. People can change at any moment in time, though, so it can be tough. It takes patience and understanding with an aptitude for forgiveness. Exactly. Crystal Clear says compatibility. And Madi says, so Jazzy, in that case, would you be interested in being with someone that make less than you?
0: Ah.
1: That's a whole different conversation.
2: Bruh.
1: You understand? You're trying to trap me, Marty. That's another topic.
0: We got one in the text, though. I don't know. Ari Moore Thomas said, ever wonder if a person you're trying to talk to has been with a friend or family member? That's why I'm careful with women in MKE. You go out with her and she's running into all her exes.
1: That's hilarious. And then they said,
3: that's true, though.
0: That's true.
1: I mean, that goes both ways with men and women. That point, it's like, I think it depends, because, again, it depends on the age bracket. You know, because if you in your 40s and you were in your teens or 20s.
0: Because we just talked about the teens.
1: Exactly.
0: They back and forth, back and forth.
1: Back and forth. If you younger, when you were younger, you were dealing with someone. And then when you become older, it's like 15, 20 years go by.
0: So you'll be with somebody that you didn't know was cousins.
1: Yeah.
0: You know what I mean? I've done that.
1: We in Milwaukee. Milwaukee is like the country. It's small. Everybody know everybody.
0: Yeah, you so
1: know?
0: You got, be with one girl.
1: That's why you
0: a couple years
1: questions.
0: Later, you be with her cousin. You don't even know they cousins. Stuff like that. So I get what he's saying.
3: Some people didn't know.
0: Yeah.
1: Some people didn't know. But this is
0: one
1: the thing.
0: One time I did know.
1: The difference is, if you do know, it's a matter of how long it's been. And are you going to keep it 100? Are you going to lie about it, or are you going to tell them, hey, man, listen.
0: We just ain't going to say nothing.
1: Yeah. See?
0: Until we get to the
1: That's
0: family
1: what
0: function.
1: Saying. That's the problem.
0: We ain't going to say nothing until we get to the family function.
1: So then.
0: Because I don't know. I don't know. So that's what it's going to be.
1: Aaron Moore said, I asked if they know a specific dude. If she does know, it's the chance he likely had her. I know several since high school that has been able to break. And the most stuck up females, even females in relationships, they smashed a few times. Then off to the next one. No BS. Haven't seen bro since I was 22. Brittany Ferguson says, my last jam for peace was in like 2007. That's the same thing that Anita said as well. Let's see.
0: No, I think it was Jasmine.
1: Jasmine.
0: Yeah.
1: Yep. Yeah.
0: So was the last jam for peace that long?
3: What was that exactly?
1: What?
0: Jam for Peace?
3: Yeah.
0: Big concert, big huge concert outside at the amphitheater at Summerfest, wasn't it?
1: I forgot how old you were.
0: At first it was at Washington.
1: State Fair. Yeah, it started at Washington Park.
0: Yeah.
3: They had like people come perform?
0: Yeah,
1: celebrities.
0: Big celebrities.
1: And it really was I love the fact that it was its name. There was no fights. It was no drama. It was no issues. It was just
3: jamming. Out for peace.
1: Yeah, jamming out for peace, you know?
0: One of the biggest moments of Milwaukee summertime.
3: How long did it go on for?
1: Ooh,
0: it was a
1: 90s.
0: Whole day. You said how long, like during the day or just like...
3: Well, yeah, I guess in
0: the duration
3: terms
0: of
3: like how long was it like a thing here, and then how long was the jamming?
0: Oh, that's
3: like,
0: probably
3: was
0: before
3: it
0: I was
3: day?
0: Born.
1: It started in the 90s.
0: Yeah.
1: It started in the 90s. I think the last one might have been 07, 08, and... It was long. It was a good, 5-6 hours?
0: Mm-hmm. You're going to ask Bailey.
1: Yeah, ask Bailey. Yeah,
0: Bailey and Homer,
1: absolutely. Absolutely. Jasmine West says, that's why family reunions are important. That is true. You know,
0: when the last time you been to a family reunion?
1: Sadly to say, my grandparents were the only children, and they didn't derive from Wisconsin. So on that side, our family is from New Orleans.
0: Mm-hmm.
1: So I haven't been to a family reunion on my mom's side. My dad's side, I couldn't tell you the last time, because every holiday is a family reunion. We so deep. It's ridiculous. I mean, like, not even playing. My grandmother had 7 children. Her sisters had 7-8 children. Like, I don't talk about it a lot, but I got a huge family. Mm-hmm. So, which is why I ask certain questions, not because I want to know if we're related, but because the background of my family and where they come from. My family know everybody. Even if people don't think I know, I know. You know what I mean? Just because of who my family is. But to your point, that's why I ask questions. My dad has 12 to 15 children. I say 12 to 15 because I'm not sure.
0: Yeah. We do the Tennessee thing. Our family's from Tennessee, so yeah. We got Big Mama House down there.
1: Yeah.
0: In Tennessee, Covington. We do that every year on the 4th of July. So I'll be looking forward to it. It's fun to me. It's a good way to relax. But Jasmine West in the chat said, Jeff, a piece with Boosie in 07 was at the Bradley Center. So I'm thinking, you know, if that was at the Bradley Center. No, not all of them was at the Bradley Center, though. I remember it wasn't. You said one is at State Fair. And I said, I remember one being at the amphitheater. So I think that was all the way around. And then just going back history from when they started. Because I did the Washington Park TFOTC a couple years ago for Juneteenth, and we had 5,000 people there, and they said it reminded them of when Jam for Peace was there. So Jasmine threw another comment. Folks were smoking. One or two small fights at that particular Jam for Peace. Okay.
1: Yes, indeed. Yes, indeed. But yeah, so I don't know. I think conversations need to be had when you first meet someone.
0: A lot of conversation. I told you, it takes 6 months to a year to really, if you're trying to commit, like me, mind, if anything happens before 6 months, I'm not even, that's on you. I'm not tuned in. I'm tuned in, but I'm not, ain't no commitment going on, ain't no promises, ain't nothing going on before 6 months with me.
1: Absolutely.
0: It can't. What we doing? What we doing? Okay. 101.7 The Truth. We about to go to break. It's a crazy topic right now today, Z.
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0: What's the word, Milwaukee? 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
6: 101.7 of Truth, it's your girl Jazz Tyler. 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
7: A lot. Relationships, basically, but what we doing, you know?
6: Let's hit the chat. You know, we got some core listeners tapping in with us. Madi said, he mentioned something about alpha
7: males.
6: Said, okay, what do you and Meech and Jazzy think of alpha male and high value nonsense?
7: I kind of gave my opinion before we got off, I thought. But I can reiterate. I think alpha male is basically a male that could be around other men that challenges him, you know what I mean? But not necessarily, you know, get into conflicts or nothing like that. I think it's all good, though. The alpha male really doesn't bother me, though. What about you, Jazz?
6: So, for me...
7: Is it an alpha female?
6: I don't, you know, I used to believe in the whole alpha male, alpha female thing. At this age, I'm not quite sure if I do, but if I had to, I would say consider myself as an alpha female. And as far as what I believe or what I think of the alpha male and high value nonsense, I mean, I think that's just as a woman, I'm the same way. I'm a no nonsense, high value type of person. And is because I used to lack boundaries, you know what I mean? And I used to be a people pleaser when I was younger, and I just always wanted to make sure that whoever I was with was catered to. And now I'm just, you know, no nonsense, you know? And I believe that men who are no nonsense and value themselves at a high level are men that, you know, are interesting to me, because it shows that you value yourself, you have morals, it shows me what your character is, and that you know, you're not going to fall for anything. And I think that is very important. Mm-hmm. I think that for me personally, when I look at dating and things of that nature, I have to have, if quote unquote, if you want to call it an alpha male, a man who is considered as an alpha male because of the industry we're in. Mm-hmm. You know, can you walk into the radio station? Can you walk into a political event? Can you walk into a school
7: and not feel intimidated?
6: You know, can you be around certain people? And I'm not talking about just status, you know, celebrities, it's just, and things of that nature. But
7: regular,
6: like,
7: personality.
6: Yeah, like, can you, like, it's some big dogs around me. You know, mm-hmm, what I mean? Like, I mean, like, my family, like, you know, people I love, friends, and people I work with, like, it really is. It's some real men around me, and you have to be able to stomach that. You have to be able to handle that. And I think that a lot of men, you know, they just, I'm not going to say a lot, but some that I've run across, they just aren't there. You know, mm-hmm. they just aren't there.
7: See, just put us on the studio texter. The Truth Talk, the text line. We looking.
6: Yes, indeed. So,
7: but what you doing this weekend, Jazz? What you got planned?
6: I'm going to my student's graduation.
7: Okay.
6: Yeah, I'm going tomorrow. My students at Howard Fuller Collegiate Academy will be graduating high school, so I'm going to do that, and then I'm going to hit up a couple of their graduation parties, and then my coworker. Who actually grew up with my family. She grew up down the street from me on Burley, Sabrina Hightower. Happy birthday, Bree. Mm-hmm. Shout out to Bree. She's the front office assistant at Howard Fuller High School. She's celebrating her 50th birthday today and tomorrow. So I'm going to partake in, you know, what I always do, family, mm-hmm. friends, love. You know what yeah. I mean?
7: For those who don't have nothing to do, mm-hmm. the Tacos and Tequilas Festival, Saturday, May 30th at Franklin Field. 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
6: Yes, indeed. It's time to hit up the chat. SGMKE414 says, taking it slow is definitely important, especially for those of us with Munchkin's kids. But again, that shows intention and dedication to whatever the deemed goal may be. Anita said, Jazz, why do you consider yourself as a alpha woman? Well, I don't necessarily consider myself. I was, you know, because again, I'm
7: appointed.
6: Yeah.
7: They made you one. You know you won.
6: And I don't like to claim the whole, you know, independent, I'm super independent type of thing. But I'm God made. You know, I'm built a little different. I've been through some things, and my morals and my character and the way I move when it comes to relationships is just different, you know. And I'm old school. I grew up in a family of, you know, women who were older. You mm-hmm. know what I mean? And so they were born in the 50s, my mother, my aunt. So my upbringing was a little different, you know, as far as what I was exposed to. When I was little, I didn't see half naked women and stuff like that. My mom and them wore pantsuits, you know, linen pantsuits, and you know, they didn't do the weave and the nails, and they were very classy, and they moved a certain way, and they talk a certain way, and they smell a certain way. And that's, you know, something that I take pride in as a woman growing up, looking at stuff like that, just how they carry themselves and the standards that they had. Now, don't get it twisted. I had fun when I was younger. You know what I mean? We all do. But at this age, it's just, you know, you got to have, if you don't stand for something, you're going to fall for anything. And I done fell for some goofies in my life. You know what I mean? I done fell for a couple goofies in my life.
7: Was they alpha males?
6: No, not at all. That was the problem.
7: I mean, I don't think all alpha males is big rah-rah guys, tough guys.
6: No,
7: you know
6: no,
7: what I mean?
6: It's not about that. It's more so character, morals, what you stand for.
7: Yeah, do you respect other men, you know? Yeah. How do you take other criticism from men, or how do you be around other men, I think, you know?
6: Yep. Anita, I'm sorry, not really a city girl, said, y'all ain't lying at Crystal and Anita Nicole. People can change at any moment in time, though, so it can be tough. It takes patience and understanding with an aptitude for forgiveness. Exactly. Crystal Clear says compatibility. And Madi says, so Jazzy, in that case, would you be interested in being with someone that make less than you?
7: Ah.
6: That's a whole different conversation. Bruh. You understand? You're trying to trap me, Marty. That's another topic.
7: We got one in the text, though. I don't know. Aree Moore Thomas said, ever wonder if a person you're trying to talk to has been with a friend or family member? That's why I'm careful with women in MKE. You go out with her and she's running into all her exes.
6: That's hilarious. And then they said,
8: That's true.
6: I mean, that goes both ways with men and women. That point, it's like, I think it depends because, again, it depends on the age bracket, you know, because if you in your 40s and you were in your teens or 20s.
7: Because we just talked about the teens.
6: Exactly.
7: They back and forth, back and forth.
6: Back and forth. If you younger, when you were younger, you were dealing with someone. And then when you, you know, you become older, it's like 15, 20 years go by.
7: So you'll be with somebody that you didn't know was cousins.
6: Yeah.
7: You know what I mean? I've done that.
6: We in Milwaukee. Milwaukee is like the country. It's small. Everybody know everybody.
7: Yeah, you so know? You got, be with one girl. And that's why you a couple years later, you be with her cousin. You don't even know they cousins. Stuff like that. So I get what he's saying.
8: Some people didn't know.
7: Yeah.
6: Some people didn't know. But this is the thing.
7: One time I did know.
6: The difference is, if you do know, it's a matter of how long it's been. And are you going to keep it 100? Are you going to lie about it, or are you going to tell them, hey, man, listen.
7: We just ain't going to say nothing.
6: Yeah. See?
7: Until we get to the family function.
6: That's the problem.
7: We ain't going to say nothing until we get to the family function.
6: So then.
7: Because I don't know. I don't know. So that's what it's going to be.
6: Aaron Moore said, I asked if they know specific dude. If she does know, it's the chance he likely had her. I know several since high school that has been able to break. And the most stuck up females, even females in relationships, they smashed a few times. Then off to the next one. No BS. Haven't seen bro since I was 22. Brittany Ferguson says, my last jam for peace was in like 2007. That's the same thing that Anita said as well. Let's see.
7: No, I think it was Jasmine.
6: Yeah. Yep. Yeah.
7: So was the last jam for peace that long?
8: What was that exactly?
6: What?
7: Jam for Peace?
8: Yeah.
7: Big concert, whoa. Big huge concert outside at the amphitheater at Summerfest, wasn't it?
6: I forgot how old you were.
7: At first it was at Washington.
6: State Fair. Yeah, it started at Washington Park.
8: Yeah. They had like people come perform?
7: Yeah,
6: celebrities.
7: Big celebrities.
6: And it really was I love the fact that it was its name. There was no fights. It was no drama. It was no issues. It was just
8: jamming.
6: Out for peace. You know,
7: one of the biggest moments of Milwaukee summertime.
8: How long did it go on for?
7: It was a whole day. You said how long, like during the day or just like?
8: Well, yeah, I guess in the duration terms of like how long was it like a thing here, and then how long was the jam?
7: Oh, that's probably before I was born.
6: It started in the '90s.
7: Yeah,
6: it started in the '90s. I think the last one might have been 07, 08, and it was long. It was a good, 5-6 hours?
7: Mm-hmm. You're going to ask Bailey.
6: Yeah, ask Bailey. Yeah,
7: Bailey and Homer,
6: absolutely. Though. Absolutely. Jasmine West says, that's why family reunions are important. That is true, you know.
7: When the last time you been to a family reunion?
6: Sadly to say, my grandparents were the only children, and they didn't derive from Wisconsin. So on that side, our family's from New Orleans.
7: Mm-hmm.
6: So I haven't been to a family reunion on my mom's side. My dad's side, I couldn't tell you the last time because every holiday is a family reunion. We so deep. It's ridiculous. I mean, like, not even playing. My grandmother had 7 children. Her sisters had 7-8 children. Like, I don't talk about it a lot, but I got a huge family. Mm-hmm. So, which is why I ask certain questions, not because I want to know if we're related, but because the background of my family and where they come from. My family know everybody. Even if people don't think I know. You know what I mean? Just because of who my family is. But to your point, that's why I ask questions. My dad has 12 to 15 children. I say 12 to 15 because I'm not sure.
7: Yeah. We do the Tennessee thing. Our family's from Tennessee, so yeah. We got Big Mama House down there.
6: Yeah.
7: In Tennessee, Covington. We do that every year on the 4th of July. So I'll be looking forward to it. It's fun to me. It's a good way to relax. But Jasmine West in the chat said, Jam for Peace with Boosie in 07 was at the Bradley Center. So I'm thinking, you know, if that was at the Bradley Center, no, not all of them was at the Bradley Center, though. I remember it wasn't. You said one is at State Fair. I remember one being at the amphitheater. So I would think they was all the way around. And then just going back history from when they started, because I did the Washington Park TFOTC a couple years ago for Juneteenth, and we had 5,000 people there, and they said it reminded them of when Jam for Peace was there. So Jasmine threw another comment. Folks were smoking. One or two small fights at that particular Jam for Peace. Okay.
6: Yes, indeed. Yes, indeed. But yeah, so I don't know. I think conversations need to be had when you first meet someone.
7: A lot of conversation. I told you it takes 6 months to a year to really, if you're trying to commit, like me, my mind, if anything happens before 6 months, I'm not even, that's on you. I'm not tuned in. I'm tuned in, but I'm not, ain't no commitment going on. Ain't no promises. Ain't nothing going on before 6 months with me.
6: Absolutely.
7: It can't. What we doing? What we doing? Okay. 101.7 The Truth. We about to go to break. It's a crazy topic right now today, Z.
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6: 101.7 The Truth. It's your girl Jazz Tyler. We are live and direct at the American Family Insurance Studio in the heart of downtown Milwaukee. I'm with my player partner, Digi Meech, favorite producer, legend in the city. We talking relationships.
7: I feel like, what's dude's name? He's Kevin.
6: Samuels?
7: Yeah, I feel like dude. Right.
8: Who's that?
7: Now. R.I.P. Kevin Samuels.
6: He used to give relationship advice to women on social media, but he would be brutally honest. Let's tap back into the chat. Not Really a City Girl said, okay, when we are talking about being exclusive, that's a whole different level of connection. Then the terms change. As an adult, it's no room for gray area. Make it clear and be intentional. I know that's right. She also said, you know, we be cutting up sometimes. Absolutely. We love to chat.

0: And we rock with y'all. Thank you so much, Anita, for calling in as well. Torian says, hello, everybody in the chat and family. Great show today. All love, peace, and love. Madi says, to me, my goal was whoever I have children with will be my side forever. Kids are a major responsibility that requires more than money, relationships, and foundation. And to that point, Mau the elephant, I'm sorry, not Madi. That's exactly why I say I don't play those games. That's why I'm intentional.
1: That goes all the way back to the first hour. When you talking about should women start shooting they shot?
0: Yeah.
1: So do it matter who shot they shot? Like if he's shooting his shot, he got to keep shooting his shot?
0: No.
1: Or is you gonna meet him halfway and be like?
0: No, I will meet you halfway, but I will meet you halfway as long as you're not playing in my face. You know what I'm saying? So like when I say I'm very intentional, when I'm intentional and I'm thinking about dating someone or I'm interested in them, I let them know from the beginning. Listen. This is what it is. I don't make the mistakes anymore of being completely vulnerable and telling them, oh, I've been through this, I've been through that, because men can finesse you like that. Yeah,
1: like
0: you
1: said, we grown.
0: Right. So I'm telling you, as a grown woman, I'm intentional about everything I do. And I'm looking to build my legacy and my empire. And if you ain't know that, you got to move around.
1: But he trying to build his too.
0: So, and I'm not saying you can't talk to multiple people if that's what you choose to do. I'm simply saying when you get to talking about sharing a soul together and bringing life in the world, that's nothing to play with. So
1: but
0: you
1: ask the question if he talked to multiple people without telling him if you talking to multiple people.
0: No, I mean if he asked, listen.
1: He got to ask.
0: If I'm telling you.
2: That's crazy.
1: Yes, listen, you know what I mean? Like, how
0: that's
1: you know?
0: No, that's already known. That's what I'm saying. That's the intentional part. In the beginning, that's already established, right?
1: Oh, you wouldn't even be talking that's to him if you was talking to multiple people.
0: Hello.
1: Okay. That's how women move?
0: If you, I don't know, but that's how I move. you dig? That's how I move. Let's see here. Not Really a Silly Girl says, lady, shoot your shot. It's okay. Yeah, it is. Anita Nicole said, definitely not auditioning. Hello. Not auditioning whatsoever.
1: I mean, you understand? But now here he go, got to get on stage and click his heels together.
0: No, he don't. I'm just saying you have to be, if I come to you as a woman and I say, listen, I'm very intentional. Like, if I ask you, what are your intentions? That's the first thing I ask him, man. What are your intentions with me?
1: They trying to get to know you. Simple.
0: What? No, okay, that's fine. But I still have to ask the question, what are your intentions? You know, it doesn't mean he going to tell the truth or not, but at least I'm doing my part. What are your intentions with me? Because I know my intentions with you. Right?
1: Is you going to say your intentions, though?
0: Yes.
1: You, or are you just going to say, I know my intentions?
0: No, I tell him
1: what's your intentions?
0: Listen,
1: I know my intentions.
0: I'm zero tolerant. I'm trying to build a legacy. I'm trying to build my empire.
1: With
0: this is
1: him?
0: What I'm on. No,
1: or just
0: in general. This is what I'm on.
1: No, but this is what I'm saying. See, this is the thing that you ain't saying. This is the thing you missing. You ask him, what is his intentions with you? But you going to say all your general intentions and not and not the intentions you have with him.
3: Bruh.
1: If you don't have intentions with him.
0: If I'm agreeing to entertain you and go on dates, then clearly I'm interested in you. I'm intentional with you. If I'm asking you what your intentions are, it's so I can't.
1: Where my men at? It's too many women in the chat.
0: If I'm asking you what your intentions are with me, it's so that I can have a clear understanding of how I want to move. After you tell me that and I tell you what my intentions are in general, then you can decide at that moment if you are still interested in me.
1: Just by, I got to say my...
0: This is what
1: I got to say my intentions
0: overall.
1: I got with you. Not my general intentions in life. I got to say my general intentions with you.
0: If this is my general intentions and I'm entertaining you and
1: say
0: I'm talking to you, then obviously it's my intentions with you. What's understood don't need to be said. You know what I'm saying?
1: Right, Mike. Mike, SG Mike 414, we alone. We just alone in the chat.
0: Hey, Zach said, Al, call in already. But, Al called back. See, Al, we need Al. We do.
1: Yeah,
0: Al, call back. We need Al for this. Anita Nicole said, men need to understand in 2026, women are dating peace first. Can we get a sound effect for that?
1: See, that's
0: won't
1: what I'm
0: he
1: saying.
0: Do it?
1: This is
0: hallelujah.
1: This is contradicting.
0: Okay.
2: You want
0: really
2: me to change the sound effect?
1: I mean, just no. You can give her sound effects. It's her show. You give her sound effects.
0: No.
1: But it's just what we're talking about. It's just almost contradicting to what she said. Cause
0: it's not, though.
1: Go ahead. With Al on the phone.
0: It's not, though.
2: No, not yet.
1: Okay.
2: I just texted him.
0: Oh, man. Hey, SGMKE414 said, Meech, we are alone. That's not the case. I'm just saying that at the end of the day, if I ask you what your intentions are with me, and then...
1: He asked specific.
0: Hold on.
1: His intentions with
0: and
1: you.
0: And Anita, we gonna need you and Not a City Girl in the chat
1: he
0: to back me up on this,
1: you.
0: Right? No. If I say, what are your intentions with me? And then I explain, I proceed, and he tell me, and then I proceed to explain what my overall intentions are, then you should have asked. You should have asked me what my intentions with you are.
1: Okay.
2: All right, fellas, start giving out your overall intentions.
1: Right, that's what I'm saying. Like, if we just go keep it general, you don't be specific with us. Don't ask me a specific question if you're going to be general.
0: That if I ask you first and you don't ask
1: me. So, man, just out the gate, my intention is to, you feel me?
0: But if I'm saying these are my intentions in general, that means that it applies to whoever I'm entertaining. If I'm entertaining you, then you know that I'm talking, these are my intentions with you. This is what I want. Are you with it or are you not? You know? If not.
1: He got to be one to get with a boss. He got to be one to build that. He got to be.
0: Legacy is more important than life, man. We trying to build something. I don't have time for meaningless relationships at this
1: point.
0: So
1: his
0: intention
1: should almost line up to what you finna say your general intentions is.
0: Man, no. Well, it doesn't have to. You know? It's just the open. It's an icebreaker to determine if I need to continue to entertain you or not. You know? That's what it is. And it's also a way to identify if you're truthful, because if your actions don't match up with your response, then I know it was a lie. So I have to be intentional by asking you, what are your intentions?
1: Look, Anita just in there.
2: Yeah, she
1: going on whatever you saying, Jazz. It's all
0: Thank
1: good.
0: Thank you, Anita. SGMKE414 says, low-key, if you tell women up front, they usually respect it, and if they're feeling it. Thank you. Hello.
1: It's too much general stuff going on. If I got to be so specific.
2: Like, you want me to say it?
0: Yeah, I want you to say it. Tell me so I know it's real.
1: Like, I got to be so specific.
0: Yes, you do. Because
1: whatever you're saying applies to.
0: You pursue me.
1: But this is what I'm saying. When does the 50-50 thing kick in? Like, I pursued you.
0: Mm-hmm.
1: Woo, woo. Then it's just that way the whole time.
0: No, I'm not saying it's that way the whole time. But if you pursued me, I have every right to ask you, what are your intentions? Because you pursued me.
1: I feel that. That's for sure. But I'm saying, okay.
0: Now, if I pursued you, then it's like, okay.
1: We ain't asking that. We know what your intentions is.
0: If you pursue me, though.
1: We know what you're trying
0: to
1: do.
0: You better come through with them intentions or you can get
1: We know what you're trying to do. If a woman says something to a man, You trying to do all that, everything.
0: Yeah.
1: You trying to come with me.
0: Yeah.
1: No need to explain. I don't need to ask you nothing extra. You came at me, obviously.
0: Yeah.
1: So it should be the same.
0: Ari Moore Thomas said, question for both of you. What do you do when someone shoot their shot and you don't find them attractive? So I'm glad you asked that. I think it depends on the person, because if that person is cool, you know, and maybe you don't like, you're not attracted to them, you got to hit them with the friend zone. You know what I mean? I ain't ready for a relationship right now with you, you know, but maybe we could be cool.
2: I'm working on myself.
0: It's me. It's not you. It's me. I'm just playing. No, but be transparent about it. Like, you don't necessarily have to tell them that you're not attracted. You could just say, we're not in alignment. However, as far as relationships, but I do think
1: just
0: you're a
1: say
0: great person.
1: No.
0: You know what I mean?
1: All that to say no.
0: But, I mean, for women, men is crazy out here. I'd be scared to turn men down.
1: You scared to say no?
0: I was walking to Kinship. Shout out to Kinship. They got some great salads, man. I was walking to Kinship today to give me something to eat. And this guy was like, hey. And I was like, hey. You know, he had the
1: door
0: window
1: open.
0: Cracked. No, not, he in his car.
1: But I'm saying, you leaving the door open by saying, hey, back.
0: No, I said, hey, because he was parked outside the school. So I thought it was one of my students.
1: Okay.
0: And he was like, hey. And he brought the window. I was like, oh, I thought you was one of my students. And then he was like, yeah, what's your number? What's your name? And I was like, oh, I'm in a relationship. I'm sorry, but I'm smiling ear to ear because people are crazy.
1: To him, from a man's perspective, you saying that and smiling?
0: If I'm saying
1: you're
0: hey,
1: lying.
0: I was lying.
1: I know.
0: But it's safety first. It's safety first. I'm telling you, it's a real thing.
1: It's
0: like
1: the half
0: some
1: a
0: men,
1: second you need, right?
0: Some men, and not even just men, but some men and women do not take rejection well, which is why I can't.

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2: Just want to really congratulate Meech on this very important venture that y'all on right now. 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
6: There's some things I want to highlight that we may not be cognizant of, and I know that some of y'all are going to take issue with what I say, but I'm going to be factual and I'm going to be objective about it, because they are still hard at work to make sure that we die fast, we live difficult lives, we make less money, we have less access to healthcare. Ladies and gentlemen, that's not just some random occurrence. And they're criminalizing some of our just unnecessary, loud, boisterous, and disrespectful behaviors. You know, I remember an era where Black folks didn't necessarily need to be heard. 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And just as we're starting to gain more political power, that's when they start to take away our districts. And guess what? You didn't see it coming.
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9: This is how we do it every Friday, Monday through Friday, 4 p.m. to 7 p.m. It's your girl, Jazz Tyler, American Family Insurance Studio. I want my player partner, Digi Meech. We talking relationships. Shout out to the chat.
10: Yeah, I ain't too happy.
9: Meech over here. Meech ain't happy right now, y'all. SGMKE414 says, that's why it's hard for men to approach women today. Online feels safe because I'm literally writing that. Not, hey, how are you, versus in public, hey, how are you? And you visually show, ooh, now I'm nervous. That makes sense, too, for safety reasons. I understand why, as far as you want to, you know, talk to people online versus in person. Not really a city girl, says Jazzy. I feel you on that. I'm never rude to men who are being kind to me. It is dangerous. Exactly, man. People switch up, man. Y'all don't understand. Us women go through things. So I always, and see, that may be a problem. I'm not trying to lead nobody on, but I smile when men try to talk to me because I don't want no smoke. I don't want no smoke.
10: I don't believe it.
9: Listen. Player May says, when it comes to dealing with the real man, he's going to let you know exactly what y'all are, where y'all stand, and where y'all going. Real men lead, period. Men are territorial. Wars have been started because of women. That's how serious it can get.
10: For sure.
9: Player made. That's some player ish right there.
10: You know?
9: Straight up and down.

0: I like that. Meech, yeah, Meech, you know, he...
1: Meech, cool. Meech
0: don't agree, you know.
1: No, it ain't saying I don't agree. I'm just giving you some pushback, yeah, just a little bit.
0: I understand. SGMKE414 says we don't want the smoke either. I get it. Trust me, I do.
1: Yeah, we don't. That's why you see me. I'm copping out right now. It's over. It's over.
0: He said I'm copping out right now. I just firmly believe that when you are, you know, it's different for everyone, but at this age, you just got to be more intentional, man. Like, we too grown to be unintentional, for real. We too grown just to be playing house or, like, what is we doing? You know, time is, tomorrow I ain't promised. I value my time. So, yes, I'm always intentional. And you know, if I even get a whiff that you on some BS, I'm going to play you like a fiddle.
1: No, I mean, man is intentional. I mean, there's some men that's out here not knowing what to do, you know what, yeah, I mean?
0: Yeah.
1: But most of the time, we intentionally hollering at the girl we want.
0: But to Player May's point, if a man really wants you, he's going to be intentional.
1: Yeah.
0: He's going to be intentional. So that question is a very serious question.
1: Yeah.
0: That's the end all be all right there. You ask a man or a woman that. Matter of fact, I would love for a man to ask a woman that, to lead with that. Baby girl, what's your intentions with me?
1: That's what we said. That's pretty, you know, much how my argument was.
0: Yeah.
1: Like,
0: ask a woman.
1: If I ask
0: intention.
1: You a question, or you ask me what my intentions are with you,
0: yeah,
1: that's the specificness of, mm-hmm, it. You know what I mean?
0: Yeah.
1: So it'd be like, okay, I'm describing what I want with you and not what I want in general. And then you respond, mm-hmm, with general intentions and not the intentions you want with me.
0: But remember, well, I was saying, if they pursuing me, then I have every right to ask. Now, if I'm shooting my shot and you ask me what my intentions are. Because I've been in a situation like that.
1: See, that's why you don't never argue with no woman.
0: We're having a healthy dialogue here. You know, it's Friday,
1: that's how I get, because you ain't going to never win. It's just more so like, look, it don't make sense to you? Okay. Whatever. You know, if we both being specific, why you get to be general? It's crazy.
0: That's crazy work. SGMKE414 says, but if a woman wants to shoot that shot, will she do the same? So I was just about to get to that. To your point, I have shot my shot at someone, and I have had a man ask me what my intentions were. You know, so I've done it, and I've had it done to me. And I feel like it is, you know, it's a safe space for me. It's not a defense mechanism, but it allows me to determine the answer. Like, I'm very good at analyzing people. And again, that's a loaded question, but that question kind of breaks down everything, because a lot of people can't respond. They don't know what to say when you ask them that.
1: I done had that question asked to me, and it's like, well, if we didn't have any, I just know you. I'm just knowing you. You just a person I know, and we're having conversation. Mm-hmm. I don't, if you want me to have intentions,
0: But intentions can go either way. You can say, what's your intentions? Man, I'm just trying to smash. Or I just want to be,
1: I mean, but
0: cool.
1: What if you don't? You just, you already cool somebody you've, mm-hmm, been knowing, or you just know this person. Mm-hmm. You having a conversation. They say, hey, what's your intentions with me? It's like, I didn't have any.
0: So say that.
1: Like, but she might have some with you, and she wants you to have some with her.
0: Then that's, but they ain't got nothing
1: she
0: to do
1: not
0: with finna- you.
1: She asks you your intentions, but don't say what's hers is after you said, I really didn't have any. Like, what? Like, but you kind of surprised me with this question. So what's your intentions?
0: But even
1: me?
0: That, even if a man tells me I didn't have any intentions, then I'm probably not going to talk to him, because you're just doing anything.
1: Just saying, it's a person you know.
0: No. Yeah. But again, that answer is still an answer. I don't have any. I don't know. I didn't think about it. Okay, well, it can go
1: that's
0: one
1: what I'm saying. Like,
0: ways.
1: But that's if you feel like that, then you have intentions with, mm-hmm, him, and you want him to have the same feeling.
0: Yeah,
1: you ain't finna express that though.
0: No, that's not true. Still. That's not true. I'm a straight shooter. I don't do, you know, roundabout.
1: But you just say you might not talk to him. If he say he don't know,
0: no,
1: and
0: if
1: you
0: he
1: have
0: say,
1: the intention,
0: I don't know what my intentions are. This is just me personally. If I ask a man, what are your intentions with me, and he says, I don't know. I don't really have any intentions. Then I'm going to get him off my line.
1: That's what I'm saying. But you ain't finna let him know what your intentions were before you let him off your line.
0: It's no point.
1: Why?
0: Because he just told. Because what happens is,
1: why would you tell the truth?
0: This is why.
1: Because if he had intentions with you, and he just said, look, these are my intentions.
0: Mm-hmm.
1: And without you asking.
0: I feel, me personally, you,
1: women
0: I feel
1: can't
0: like,
1: do that?
0: I feel like if a man tell me he don't know, he didn't have any intentions, then you really just, you ain't on nothing. You not on nothing.
1: Yeah.
0: You not on nothing. You know what I mean? SG Milwaukee 414 says, nah, she will respect it and literally only call you for a fun time. Not really a city girl says, Meech, what you talking about?
1: I'm going
0: to have
1: replay.
0: To pond that reply. Jasmine West says, everybody overthinking. Be honest and communicate a 2-minute upfront conversation. That's it. That's mm-hmm. all I'm saying. Once again, y'all, we was live and direct this week. Thank y'all so much for rocking with us. We are here Monday through Friday, 4 p.m. to 7 p.m. Shout out to the chat. Shout out to everybody who is listening on the radio. The call-ins, man. Meech, what's your plans for the weekend?
1: Probably go to tacos and tequilas.
0: Oh, yeah. Tomorrow.
1: You know, we've been asking Z to get us some tickets.
0: Tequila.
1: Put
0: yeah.
1: your string, Z.
0: Put your strings. Hey, we trying to go have some tacos and tequila.
2: I, that's the thing. I don't have any more strings. They asked me if I wanted some, and I said, yeah, I want 3, and I didn't even get a response. So they right. cut my strings.
1: But, I mean, my plans is be with the kids, yeah. be at the house. I got some studio sessions, kind of, you know, deal with the youth this weekend. Yeah. Some music. That's probably it.
0: Same here. Much love to you too, Anita, and everybody else. Once again, check us out Monday through Friday, 4 p.m. to 7 p.m. We truly appreciate your time. Please have an exciting, fun, but safe weekend. 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
2: Just want to really congratulate Meech on this very important venture that y'all on right now. I think it's real dope. 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

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I'm your host, Manan Sabir, and this is a space where culture meets community, meets healing, meets music. This is a real conversation where we all come together. How's everybody doing today? Look at yourself, look at your heart, feel it, let it pulse. Today we got a powerful show. It's a real powerful show. This is my first show, first time with a positive impact daily on air outside of the Juice Kitchen in Shindig. Today we got a powerful show with our very special guest. We'll be talking to Anne Marie Scobie Polachek. She is the president and CEO of the UPATH, so United Performing Arts Center.

0: United Performing Arts Fund, and she'll be talking about arts, community healing, access here in Milwaukee. And then later on, we have Milwaukee's own, very, very much a very special person, Wave Chappelle, in the building talking about music growth, the journey, and what it means to represent the city. But before all that, I just wanted to tap in with the city for a minute. This is a place where the importance of spaces where people need to feel seen, need to feel heard, the Truth Radio. I like to tell everybody thank you for allowing me to jump on this station, because for a long time, you've seen me probably for about 15 years in a space where all I did was listen to the community, chop fruit, put it through a machine, and help people heal. Hundreds and hundreds of people were at the helm inside of the Juice Kitchen on 16th and North Avenue, looking to improve their lives. But not only were they looking to improve their lives, I was looking to improve my life too. And that happened slowly but surely. And here we are 15 some odd years later, making some other type of impact. Now, this is a transition for me. So whatever you want to do in your life, if I can make a transition, you can too. Transitions happen all the time. So my guest today is Anne Marie Scobie-Polachek. How are you doing today?
1: I'm doing great. Thank you so much for having me.
0: Thank you for coming. So tell me, you're the CEO and president of the United Performing Arts Fund?
1: That's right. That's right.
0: Tell me, what is the United Performing Arts Fund?
1: Well, we are so fortunate in Milwaukee to have UPAF here. We are a collective funder of the performing arts. And actually, we are the largest funder of our type in the nation. So Chicago doesn't have a fund like this. Minneapolis doesn't have a fund like this. Mm-hmm. Seattle does. Cincinnati does. But we are the largest in terms of raising $9, $10 million a year only for the performing arts. Some of these other funds nationally need to also support their art museum or visual arts. So we support, if you've heard of a performing arts organization, we likely are a supporter. So the big famous ones, right? Everyone knows the Milwaukee Symphony Orchestra, mm-hmm. the Milwaukee Ballet, the Rep, these big anchor cornerstone institutions in Milwaukee. Mm-hmm. But we also support, we have 14 members and our smaller members, Black Arts Milwaukee, Renaissance Theater Works, the Chamber Theater. And then right in the middle of these 14, we have the arts groups supporting the children, Milwaukee Youth Symphony Orchestra, First Stage. So we support these 14 members. And then, that's not all. In addition, every year we support a differing number of affiliates. So these are arts organizations are sometimes quite small, sometimes running on a shoestring, sometimes running out of a church basement or the back room of a school. But we go to the community. We ask for donations from corporations, from workplaces, from individuals, from people pedaling across the Hone in our Ride for the Arts. Mm-hmm. And we make sure we allocate this funding to the performing arts organizations in our city.
0: How did you get into this?
1: Well, I have a background at Johnson Controls, mm-hmm. where I was director of corporate philanthropy. And when this position opened, someone tapped me, and I just have a heart for community, and I see what these institutions do for our city, and I believe in Milwaukee. And I guess what I would say is Pablo Picasso said it really well. He said, art washes the dust of everyday life from our souls.
0: It does. It does. My daughter is an artist. She's 6 years old, has autism, and I believe before she was diagnosed with autism, I knew art was important, but I didn't know how important it was until I was able to watch her blossom from doing art in many different spaces in Milwaukee. So I'm not familiar with the kind of the special needs world in the UPath fund. But if you could just touch on that a little bit from a personal side. I'm being really selfish right now.
1: No, I love that. So one, UPath has two funds that are specifically for restricted funding. One is for education and one is arts accessibility. And I'll speak about that. Mm. So any number of our 14 member organizations have special programs for people whose needs may be different. And some of those, so we fund programs maybe with American Sign Language or make sure that everyone has accessibility for wheelchairs. But in the case of your daughter, a wonderful program that many of our members participate in is sensory-friendly performances.
0: Yeah.
1: So we make sure that these arts organizations have funding so that they can have a performance that is accessible for people, specifically with somewhere on the autism spectrum. Mm-hmm. So for example, I was just at the ballet when they had their arts accessibility program. And one of the things we've learned along the way as a society is people who have autism may need some pieces of a performance a little bit demystified. It might be overwhelming to see a bunch of people in costumes or loud music or bright lights. And so the ballet had all of their dancers come out, meet with the people with autism. So most of them were children, but some were young adults. Mm-hmm. And they were so generous in allowing the kids to touch their costumes or hug them. And so by the time the families went in to watch the ballet, mm-hmm. the students were acclimated to what was going to go on. And then even as we sat down, the ballet made this wonderful announcement. You all have assigned seats, but if for some reason your seat is not working for your family, mm-hmm. please get up and move. You know, wow. That's not typical for every performance, but and the audience had a lot of grace. There was a little bit more noise, you know, than a normal performance. But the students loved it. And so, you know, I see what you're saying. Your daughter is already an artist.
0: She already is. But I see a glisten in your eye when you talk about children and you talk about the impact that the arts have on their lives. And it isn't just kids that are that have special needs, neurodivergent, but also it's had a, you know, profound impact on your family too. Our past guest or past host of ours, Tori Lowe, is very special to you. Can you give us, you know, your pathway into his life and how did that connection happen?
1: Yeah, so Tori Lowe, we went through a difficult time as a family. My husband and I are foster parents, and we adopted two of our children from foster care. Mm-hmm. And when one of our children was a teenager, there was a moment that she went missing. Mm-hmm. And Tori was extremely instrumental in bringing the family bringing the community together for our family.
0: Yeah.
1: And we remain very thankful to him to this day.
0: Yeah, you know, I think that always giving the people who are around us their flowers, yourself, your husband, your children, and then also Tori Lowe, a person who has been instrumental in a lot of people's lives, helping to improve this community, that's really huge. So, you know, shout out to Tori. So tell me, I need to know about events. We have some events coming up, right?
1: Well, we have a huge event coming up. This is an amazing, iconic event in Milwaukee. The UPath Ride for the Arts is coming up this Sunday, and people can still register today.
0: Repeat it again. Okay. It's coming. It's coming.
1: Okay.
0: When?
1: It's coming up this coming Sunday.
0: This Sunday. Where's the camera?
1: May 31st.
0: The camera's right there. This Sunday.
1: Yes.
0: All right.
1: Yes. And so it's if you haven't done Ride for the Arts and you're in the Milwaukee community, you've got to do it. It's a classic. So you show up to the Summerfest grounds. So so first of all, register now. Go on the UPath site, upath.org. You know, click in to register. This is presented by Miller Lite. So it's UPath Ride for the Arts presented by Miller Lite. Mm-hmm. But the Milwaukee Brewers are also key because they have provided children ride free.
0: Okay.
1: So if you have kids under 12, the kids ride free. So you register for this ride, and then Sunday morning you show up at 7 a.m. Mm-hmm. and you get to ride a closed course. And I, as a parent, really appreciate this. The course is a loop. It's 20 miles long. There are different lengths. So you could ride 7 miles. You could ride 12 miles. Some of these really serious people get there at 7 a.m. and they do multiple loops, and they might do 40 or 60 miles. But it's just a wonderful time to get over the hone. And it's only closed once a year for this ride. Enjoy the view of the city. So that we have oases, you know, like, yeah. So, you know, oh, like, yeah. Where you stop, oh, yeah. You get yourself a banana, you listen to some music, yeah. you know, catch your breath, have a Gatorade, and get back on the bike. Mm-hmm. So it's a wonderful event. Then after the ride, and again, you can ride whatever length you want. The Summerfest grounds are free. They're open. Again, Miller Lite, Ride for the Arts. Of course, there's free beer for right. the adults.
0: Yeah, yeah.
1: And
0: adults,
1: then,
0: y'all.
1: Right, right. for the kids, there's a free huge bouncy house situation. There's lots of performances. There's a health fair, so you can get some screenings if you'd mm-hmm. like. And then, of course, all of our member groups are there. So you can, if you want more information on, you know, signing up your kid for dance lessons, or, you know, going to first stage or buying season tickets, you know, you can go see all of our members. So it's quite a day, and it's a lot of fun.
0: So tell me, we have a few minutes left, 2 minutes left, and I want to know, this is kind of the rapid fire yeah. round. You know, we want to know a little bit more about you, and we're going to a little bit more about the organization. And so what high school did you go to?
1: Dominican.
0: Okay. You're a Milwaukee native?
1: I am.
0: And your kids went to?
1: Dominican.
0: Your husband went to?
1: Marquette High.
0: Oh, snap. Okay.
1: I know. So that first kid, you know, he was like right on the fence between Dominican and Marquette High.
0: Right.
1: We're like the Catholic family. We do Catholic education. Love the public
0: yes.
1: schools. My husband, public school teacher.
0: Yes.
1: But like, we just can't help it. We're just like.
0: That's what it is.
1: Yeah.
0: Yeah,
1: that's who we are, right?
0: Okay. All right. Where'd you two meet at?
1: We met after college. We moved in across the hall from each other.
0: Okay.
1: We didn't know each other. And he accidentally put my address on his mail. So, like, his mail kept coming to me. And so then he was
0: classic.
1: Delivering. Yeah, it was like the first scene of a romantic comedy.
0: It's a rom-com?
1: Yeah, it really is. It has been. Yeah, more than 30 years.
0: And how long you guys been married again?
1: Yeah, more than 30 years.
0: More than 30.
1: Yeah.
0: Okay. Yeah. All right, cool. And that was a test. I was looking for the exact the exact years.
1: Oh, okay. Well, 32 years.
0: Okay. There we go. And tell me the impact that UPath has had on you real quick.
1: Yeah, I mean, the way I look at UPath is, sure, the impact on me, but more than that, it's the impact on the community. Mm-hmm. I think that what we know now as a society, especially as AI starts moving forward, is the arts allow us to be fully human. Mm-hmm. And in the arts, when we're watching the arts, we're connected to that live person on stage mm-hmm. in a way that we can't connect through a screen.
0: Yeah.
1: And so when I look at what the arts give to Milwaukee, they mm-hmm. give us a sense of community. We're seeing family stories or stories on the stage of people who are different than us.
0: Yeah.
1: And yet it's also important that we see ourselves reflected back. And
0: yeah.
1: and that's why diversity in the arts is also extremely important. So what do they give us? They remind us, it goes back to that quote from Picasso mm-hmm. about our soul. You know, art washes the dust of everyday life from our souls.
0: That's what we need. We need mental real estate, soul real estate, spirit real estate.
1: Yep.
0: All of that. That goes hand in hand. Yeah.
1: Right?
0: I love it.
1: Ultimately, I feel like I'm a soul washer.
0: Look, we need to coin that. We need to coin soul washer. That's really good. Look, listen, I really appreciate you and, you know, coming in to this beautiful station of ours and gracing us with your presence. I'm going to get my daughter involved with UPath and whatever else you all got going on. Give us one more, remind us one more time about our Ride for the Arts.
1: Right. This Sunday, 7 o'clock in the morning, packet pickup is on Saturday. So you know, you don't have to stand in long lines. And we also have jerseys. You get a free t-shirt, but if you want to buy the UPF jersey, mm-hmm. they're beautiful and they're like high level. So
0: do we bring our own bikes?
1: You do bring your own bike. Yeah.
0: Got it.
1: Yeah.
0: Okay. Yeah. Skateboards?
1: No, just bikes.
0: Okay. All right, cool. Definitely appreciate you. And we'll look forward to seeing you this weekend, right?
1: Yeah. I'll just ring your bell on your bike, and I'll look over and find you, and we can ride up the hone together.
0: I'll have a gong.
1: Oh, a gong. That will be easy to spot.
0: All right. Thank you so much. I really appreciate it.
1: All right. Take care.
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4: 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This platform is for you, the voices of the city. We are here to remind the world that your voice matters. Hit us up, tap in, and let us know what's on your mind because the time is now.
5: Tap in. Hi, I'm Vanessa Williams, and I want to share with you the role that diabetes has had in my family. 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
0: So I want to know, first I want to know, how is everybody doing? Please call in. Let us know how you feeling today. Usually when people come into the Juice Kitchen, I always ask, how are you feeling? Because a lot of times we go through our lives, you know, we wake up and we have a rote, meaning a scheduled run of day. You know, you wake up, if you got kids, you know, 5:30, 6 o'clock, some of y'all 4 o'clock, you make breakfast, you go and, you know, you walk around the house because it's so quiet. That one kid wakes up and then, you know, you off to the races. So, you know, let us know how you feeling today. We're gonna take this segment real slow, real sure. So, like, I had a question

0: tell me how you guys as fathers were. You know, this is a great segue into fathers. My dad was Muhammad. His name was Muhammad Sabir, and I remember there'd be times when, and if you guys didn't know who Muhammad Sabir is, a lot of people call him, you know, karate instructor. A lot of people have called him a community activist, but in the martial arts space, for me, he was a test of time, a test of consistency, and also a lover of community. But I wanted to tell you guys, I wanted to start out with a story, man. Like, there was a time when people would come to the dojo, come to the karate school. We had a few locations. One was off of 45th and North. Then we moved to 37th and Burleigh. And then we went over to 54th and Center, 37th and Burleigh, then back up to 48th and Center. And I remember a number of times when my father would sponsor individuals when they come into the dojo. So when they come into the karate school, you know, there would be a lot of either, you know, single moms, you know, single dads, families who didn't have the opportunity to pay for the lessons. Now, back then, I think the monthly rate was $60 a month. And he would, it wasn't even like a said sliding scale. I didn't even know what sliding scale was until I got to like 25. Like that wasn't a thing. My father always would sit down with the father or the mom and ask them if they could afford the monthly rate of $60 a month. So mind you, the classes were, if you break down the math, the classes were between were Tuesday, Thursday, and Saturday. Tuesday and Thursday from 5 to 6:30, and then 6:30 to 8. And he split the classes up into advanced classes. So if you were advanced, then you come into the dojo advanced classes. That's on Tuesday and Thursday. And Saturdays it was from like 10 to 1. But there'll be a lot of times when families would come in and they wouldn't be able to pay the $60 a month. So my father would sponsor that. Not let alone knowing that he had to pay, he had two boys. And then he also had, you know, like that was my brother who is now passed away. He had two boys. We were in school trying to play sports and have all types of other activities. But then also he would you know, have his own life. He had his own thing going on. So people would come in and they wouldn't be able to pay for the monthly fee, and he would take that on. So he had to pay the mortgage on the building, plus, you know, put food on the table. So two things going out and not a whole lot going in. And so many people would come in, and he would purchase uniforms. He would purchase food, take kids home. Even on Sundays, usually Sundays are tournament days. Mm-hmm. And we would, you know, the tournaments sometimes would be like $100 for a family of four. So he's taking whatever he's making from, you know, this monthly fee from other people that are paying, and then paying that into this tournament where you're not necessarily going to see the results. You're only going to see results through the kids that executed whatever they, you know, practice in their day-to-day, you know, activity for the karate. So I want to know, like what was he thinking? Like, what, as a dad, you know, what was he thinking? What, like, you're a dad.
1: Yeah. Yeah.
0: What? And I know you've been in many situations where you had to be a mentor to a lot of individuals. But what happened? Is there a turning point where you say, you know what, you know, brush some of this aside. I can't afford it.
1: Yeah. So for me, my dad was a bit different, you know. so I don't want to go too far into the story, but, you know, I grew up in an abusive household.
0: Mm.
1: So my examples of a father wasn't always the best. You feel me? And I'm only in Milwaukee right now because my mom was trying to get away from an abusive relationship. My dad has since passed on, and I've made my peace, right? But for me, the defining moment for me was, you know, I just saw what my mother went through on a everyday basis. So I never wanted to be a reflection of that. I never wanted to be that for whoever I was going to be with, whether, you know, a girlfriend or whatever. I just knew I wanted to be 100% opposite of the examples I saw.
0: Right.
1: So, you know, and for my kids as well, you know. So I tried to make sure I sacrificed a lot for me so my kids could have. My wife sacrificed a lot so the kids could have. And if we can afford to take care of home and still help somebody along the way, I still try to prioritize that because I saw so many people helping my mother out.
0: Right.
1: You feel me? Mm-hmm. Like, all right, we'll take Rehanyo for the evening. You go to Wakashtana. You know, go do it. Yeah, I do. But, you know, for me, it was like I always saw community. Despite of the chaos we was dealing with, there was always community that held us down.
0: Right.
1: So I think, and I don't know what your dad upbringing was, but it sounds like he understood that some people need community that they could lean on.
0: Mm-hmm.
1: And that might mean him just taking on the $60 that he might be like, okay, I don't know what Manon and his brother gonna eat for tonight, but, you know, I at least, you don't know what that dojo class meant for those kids, what mm-hmm. they was getting away from, what they was releasing, or adults, because I was also one of y'all students as well.
0: Yep.
1: So, you know, I just think, It takes a lot for somebody to even say, I'm going to take a little less from me and my family just so I could give a little more mm-hmm. to somebody else that may be in need. And a lot of times it might be a stranger.
0: Yeah.
1: And as a child, you probably like, man, I want chicken tonight, not peanut butter sandwich. But, uh-huh. you know, we don't process it until we get older. So for me, it was just the examples that I saw. And it sounds like your dad understood the importance of being able to have, for people being able to have community that they could lean on.
0: So. Yeah, and it's funny because the sacrifices that, you know, the people who are in community have to make in order to care for the community,
1: yeah.
0: they're unheard stories. Like, for example, my father used to make this. You're from the Caribbean, but you probably recognize, like, the ingredients in this dish. My father used to make this dish called keema. And okay. keema was this dish that he would, you know, if, like, we had activities and whatever else, so we'd come home, my father would be like, hey, mm-hmm. I made dinner, right? So the ingredients had ground beef, peas, green peas, a gang load of tomato sauce and like a little bit of butter and green peppers, onions, and you just like put it all in one pot, man. The pot be like this big,
1: yeah,
0: right?
1: Yeah.
0: And I never knew why he did that. And he add some rice on the side, yeah. right? And some water. I never knew how important that dish was because it meant, you know, right now I do know that it meant that that's all he had.
1: Yeah.
0: But he put his heart and soul into it. Yeah. And to this day, I can taste it because he put just the right amount of spices. Now, yeah. he wasn't like the best cook.
1: Yeah.
0: I like my grandma.
1: Yeah.
0: But man, he laid it out.
1: Yeah.
0: So, you know, 101.7 Truth Radio, We here with Ray. We here with Manon. Hey, holla at us. And also, Shannon, holla at us when you're ready.
1: The call number is 833-212-1017, 833-212-1017. 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

0: Welcome back. 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And we have my special friend, special co-host in the building today, Ray Nitty. How you
1: what
0: doing,
1: up,
0: brother,
1: what
0: man?
1: What up, what up? I guess I'm the fill-ins, right? That's who I am, the fill-ins for today.
0: In the juice kitchen, you know.
2: Manon in the Temptations.
1: Yeah. What it do, Shannon?
0: Man, where's Shannon at? Like, where you
1: there
0: at?
1: She go, she
0: on that I know.
1: I'm right behind you,
0: right behind you. About to put you in the choke. Hey, Shannon, you ever do martial arts?
2: No, I did like karate self-defense when I was like 8.
0: That's martial arts. Where'd you do it at?
2: You did
0: it.
2: You did it.
0: You seemed like you did a martial art.
2: Man.

0: Like, I'm a very small human. I probably get flipped over. be an easy takedown. I'm like, man, get up.
1: I think you had a couple of fights back in the day.
0: Man, listen, I'm scrappy. You know what I mean? You got to learn how to leverage your height and weight when you're this size, you know?
1: Man, listen, that's true. I'm small too. I'm only 5'7", man. I'm 165, but I ain't switched weight in forever. Like, really never. I think I graduated high school at 155. I gained an extra 10 pounds of muscle, and that was it. Like, I was done growing.
2: Man, I lose and gain weight like Oprah Winfrey used to back in the day. One day she'd be skinny as ever. The next day she, man.
1: Remember Oprah? Nothing.
2: That was going downhill. So I was like, let me stop talking before that sounds like I was talking bad about Oprah. She's from Milwaukee too. Yeah.
1: That's our home girl.
0: We love Oprah Winfrey, y'all. Look, don't get it twisted.
1: Hey everybody, you're on 101.7 The Truth Radio with Key.
3: Yeah, what's up, Manon and Ray and Shannon? How y'all doing?
1: What up? What's going on, Key?
2: Key Wan, what it do, man?
3: What's happening?
2: Trying to hide your voice.
1: Go by Key. He said, I'm going by Key. K-E-Y.
3: Nah, I feel like there's like a therapeutic session at this point, talking about black fathers. I ain't gonna lie.
1: Man, you better let it loose, man. If you don't let it loose now, you're gonna be in trouble.
3: Man, that's kind of what I wanted to talk about. Actually, I'm a somewhat new father. My son is 9 months, and it's just been a blessing. And I don't understand how fathers can just up and leave, but to each his own, I guess. But been some of the happiest times this past 9 months. Stressful and tough and hard, but kind of what you were saying, Ray, I just honestly have been doing this to not be like somebody, and it's just like, I realized a couple months ago I can't really approach it that way. So I kind of been focusing on living in the moment, seeing him grow. He got 3 new teeth and just enjoying it. But yeah, I say all that to say, I remember my real pops, he was abusive and drunk and all of that stuff too. But back when we were in East St. Louis, I remember when I was out of college and I was going through some mental stuff and I had to like figure out what it was, but I ended up driving down to St. Louis and just chopping it up with him, talking, and it was just like, you know, who are you? And just like kind of get a feel for him. And that did a long way. I mean, it did a lot for my mental, I would say. Cause I remember on the drive back, just having a breath, and it was just like a calming, like, all right, cool. Like I could do this, you know? But yeah, no, I think black fathers are so crucial, important, even if, you know, the mom and dad have issues, they go through whatever. Oh, he a deadbeat, he this and that. My mom used to call him a sperm donor and just like negative type of, you know, I still want to know him. Yep. It don't matter who, hey, what.
1: Thank you, like, Key. I definitely appreciate it on calling in to Truth Radio 101.7 again. Man, you know, here's the thing. I'm a dad. I think I'm a dad to a lot of individuals that necessarily biologically aren't mine. And when you realize, especially as a dad, you know, to a new child, when you realize that the whole world, you get to influence the, you know, this individual, for the rest of their life, some of us also fail to realize that what we say to them, what we do with them, and how we act around them commits to their legacy, this DNA. It lodges in their DNA for a really, really long time. And not just in the child's DNA, but, you know, for them, it will lodge into the DNA of, you know, this, that their generations to come. So, you know, as a dad standing up to, I think that's probably how I felt you were giving us. You stood up to your dad in East St. Louis of all places. I've been to East St. Louis, man, and that's a different place. But standing up to your dad and having that breath of fresh air, man, that's amazing. That's amazing. You know, a lot of us don't get a chance to do that. A lot of us don't get a chance to, you know, especially if you have a domineering father. My father was, you know, alpha, you know, through and through. But being able to speak your mind and speak your truth to that individual, you know, that's very therapeutic. And I'm glad you called in. Thanks, Key. I really appreciate it. We got any more? Anybody else calling?
4: No, but you can check the YouTube chat. There's some people up in YouTube.
1: YouTube chat. Yeah, pull it up for me. We're going to check some YouTube chats real quick.
2: Shouts out to everybody in the chat right now. We got Reginald Jones, Alfonso Dupree. Who else we got? It is me, S.E., DVJ73. Who else we got? And City Girl.
1: City Girl, you back in the building?
2: Yeah,
1: she was popping in. Nope, nothing on the chat.
2: Yeah.
1: Man, I had a that it's so wild. I remember I had an incident with my dad and you know, I remember the first time I stood up to him, you know, and it was
2: how did that go?
1: Listen, this was in the karate school. I'm gonna tell you that. Tell you guys this. This was in the karate school. We were testing for 10 hours, and so the test went, you know, to about the fifth hour. And mind you, it's 102 degrees inside the dojo, and I'm asking them, like, we haven't eaten since 7 a.m. And so now we probably ran like up to 10, maybe 11 miles in the heat with these canvas gis on. And I'm asking them, I'm like, man, you know, I just got fed up. I was like, man, are we going to eat? And he looked at me and I thought he was going to kill me. I just knew it. I was like, man, this dude is about to, you know, kick me through the roof. And he was like, yeah, y'all go get some oranges. Yeah, you with 101.7 The Truth Radio. We got Shannon and Ray with us on the line. Thank you. I appreciate y'all tuning in. We're going to continue.
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2: In the average.
3: They were like, God was like,
4: look, you just keep going down. I literally remember the last pair of shoes that she got, like, for me that was like a size 4, and I just never needed a size bigger. Yeah. Like, I'm like, damn.
2: To this
4: like,
2: day.
4: Grow into them, we'll get you some more. I'm still wearing a size 3.5.
2: To this day.
4: I was at the doctor's trying to force them to say I was going to get bigger. So that just was never in my trajectory, I guess. I don't know what happened. My sister even is like, I want to say 5'6", maybe. Like, she played basketball and shit. Or, I'm so sorry. She played basketball and things. Everybody was like athletic in my family, so I just got the short end of the stick. You see what I did there?
2: So right. So you played chess. You was like you was a brainiac of the family.
4: Kinda, I guess so. Like, I was always really smart in school. I always played like volleyball and stuff like that. You know, I was never in the front row. They like, you got to catch what's coming to the back. You know, I couldn't cover that.
2: Yeah. So let me ask you. So being small in stature, being small in stature, larger than life. You know, I used to train people who were like, this is a crazy story too. This is a wild story. So I had you said you're 5'2"?
4: I'm 5'2.5".
2: Yeah. Okay. All right. So 5'2.5". With shoes? With Air Force Ones on?
4: With the shoes, with a little gym toy, you know.
2: All right, cool. So listen, I used to train this lady. She was 5'2". She's 5'2" now. I've seen her recently. And so I used to train her. She came to me and she was like, hey, Manan, I want to get in shape, blah, blah, blah. So she was like, and this is, you know, it kind of took it's going to kind of take a turn. So listen to this turn. So I said, all right, cool. I'll train you. I trained her for about 6 months. I had her deadlifting, running, boxing, kickboxing, doing a little like wrestling, judo, aikido, all that stuff. Right. One day she tells me, she comes in and she's like, Manan, I just got into a fight. I was like, you just got into a fight like just now? She was like, yeah, I was coming here and I got into a fight. Like, she was coming to the gym and she got into a fight. And she still showed up. So I was like, it doesn't look like you got into a fight. I thought she was playing, right? She tells me that her boyfriend had hit her. And her boyfriend's like 6'4". I've met him previous. This is like 20 years ago. So, and she says she reached over and stopped the car with her left foot, put the foot on the brake. This is while they're driving. She gets out the car. She tells him to get out the car. This is like on like maybe like Medford area, by Final Lac Medford area. Yeah. I don't know the streets that much. So look, she tells him to get out the car. She gets out the car. He gets out the car. He squares up. Oh my God. This whole entire squares up. Now they're blocking traffic. She whoops the living mess out of this guy. He's throwing real life punches. And she's throwing real life punches. She was like, she's telling me this, narrating this story. She's like, Manan, I literally was using all the techniques you told me to use.

0: I used it on him, and I won.
1: Well, I
0: know
1: that's right.
0: I used it on
1: him. Left, right, left,
0: five,
1: right.
0: Two. Yes. Yes.
1: But you know
0: so
1: what?
0: You're in luck, Shannon.
1: I feel like being small, you got you know, like, listen, I got to get it small. This can go real good or real bad real quick. Like, when I was younger, I feel like I didn't realize, well, it wasn't until recently that I realized I was short. Like, I always thought I was, like, average height. Like, I'm like, yeah, you about my height. They're like, I'm 5'11". That's not accurate. Like, I'm like, huh. So, like, when I was younger, me and, like, I'm the youngest. Yeah. But my nephew lived with us, so that's my brother. And I always thought I was like the mom, like, yeah, you got to listen to me, blah, blah, blah. And we would literally get into physical altercations. Like, my mom would come in and swing, like, get off of him. Like, we would be
0: That's
1: fighting.
0: Fights for everybody below 60 of
1: Yeah, so it was, so we're really close now. But growing up, I just didn't realize it. And, yeah, so it's funny you say that about her because it's like, as long as you believe in yourself, you got a little bit of training. I think growing up tussling with my siblings, like my dad, he used to watch us a lot because my mom would work first. He would work second. So when we weren't in school, like, we were with him a lot and we watched wrestling and stuff. And me, my sister, he's a girl dad. So me and my sister and him, we would just be wrestling and stuff. Her tooth got stuck in my head one time. So I got fight stories, but it ain't real fight stories. It's more like just being ruffians. Like, my dad didn't treat us like, oh, they're just girls. Like, we was jumping off the top rope and, like, going fishing and stuff. So.
2: First of all, Shannon, you're not going to act like you didn't just say her tooth got stuck in your head. Like,
1: when I come in studio, I'm going to show y'all. It did. It was crazy because I still have the scar.
2: Like, she came up off of you and the tooth was, like, in your head? Like, so was she biting you?
1: No, her mouth was on it like she bit an apple. Oh, like, man, when I come in studio, I'm going to show you guys the scar. Like, her teeth mark is still, like, in my head. Like, her mouth was stuck on my forehead. They had to take her tooth out, then they took it out, and then they slapped a Band-Aid on me. We didn't even go to the hospital. We was living like that.
3: Somebody come and look at this.
0: Post that to Facebook. We want to see evidence.
3: Somebody come and look at this.
1: I'm not even joking. Like, this is when I was really little. It's like pictures of me with, like, a Band-Aid on my head. Like,
0: It builds character. It builds character. We don't have many fist fights in Milwaukee that much anymore. Like, fist fights don't happen right. that much. You know what I'm saying? West, one-on-one squared ups, you know? Listen, everybody. You're tuning in to The Grapevine, The Truth Radio 101.7. You got Ray Shannon, my co-host for today. I'm Manon Sabir. Later today, we have Milwaukee's own Wave Chappelle. Tapping in with us. We're talking growth, pressure, the music industry, representing the city. What happens when talent meets real life experience? I'm telling you, you're tapping in to The Truth Radio 101.7. 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We're going to get this guy in the studio. 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
15: There's some things I want to highlight that we may not be cognizant of, and I know that some of y'all are going to take issue with what I say, but I'm going to be factual and I'm going to be objective about it because they are still hard at work to make sure that we die fast, we live difficult lives, we make less money, we have less access to healthcare. Ladies and gentlemen, that's not just some random occurrence. And they're criminalizing some of our just unnecessary, loud, boisterous, and disrespectful behaviors. You know, I remember an era where Black folks didn't necessarily need to be heard. Us being in public and being seen was quite enough because we are giving them more fuel for the fire, especially now that we have, I'd like to think, more political power than we've had in years past. And just as we're starting to gain more political power, that's when they start to take away our districts. And guess what? You didn't see it coming.
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4: What up, Truth Nation? It's DJ Brother Z, and you're listening to the best of The Grapevine with Manan Sabir. Make sure you tune into The Grapevine with Manan every weekday from 1 to 4 p.m.